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3: Good evening. It is Wednesday, October the 14th. I'm John Leatherby.
1: And I'm Christine Ritchie. Here's what's making news this hour.
3: Another day of protest in the West End involving cycling advocates and police. One person has been arrested.
1: Service back up and running on the Milton GO line after an incident earlier.
3: The Premier says our country's relationship with the U.S. has permanently changed as Doug Ford addresses the Empire Club.
4: Olivia Chow accepts an endorsement from the city's library workers, while her opponent Brad Bradford needles Chow for failing to take a role on the police services board.
5: No score so far in the first half at BMO Field as the Reds host Orlando City, and we're minutes away from first pitch as the Dodgers welcome the Brewers for Game 3 of the NLCS. Sports at 15.
6: The TSX snaps a winning streak, dropping by almost 400 points on the day. The NASDAQ down by more than 500 after an update on U.S. inflation. Business at 26.
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7: This report brought to you by Don Valley North Toyota. Very, very messy drive out there across your major route, specifically on the southbound DVP. At Don Mills, there's a stalled vehicle blocking the left-hand lane. And then from Bayview Bloor right down to Richmond, all lanes are blocked because of a crash that happened right at Richmond. A multi-vehicle collision. Lots of emergency crews on the scene. There's sort of two separate delays. The first delay is from just south of Don Mills right down to Bayview Bloor, where drivers are being forced off of the southbound DVP to help manage with the backlog from that collision at Richmond. But if you were already on the south DVP before they blocked off all lanes at Bayview Bloor, then you'll be trapped from south of Bayview Bloor again down to Richmond, where they're also letting all drivers off of the highway slowly but surely. So it is a mess on the south DVP anywhere from Don Mills right down to Richmond. So avoid that highway route between those two points if at all possible. Northbound DVP 404 combination, also a mess. Approaching Finch, three right lanes blocked by a collision and vehicle rollover. It's still slow from approaching the 401. Southbound 400, finally some good news. At Shepherd, the crash that had the two right lanes blocked has cleared. All lanes have been reopened. Eastbound 401, approaching Salem, the center lane blocked off by a crash. That's causing delays from Brock Road. Westbound 401, new problem west of Dufferin and the collectors. It's a stalled vehicle blocking the left-hand lane on city streets in Georgina. Highway 48 closed both ways from Park Road to Virginia Boulevard because of a collision, and southbound lanes on Arundale Station Road were blocked south of Central Parkway, which is south of the 403. That due to that vehicle being trapped on the train tracks there, but it appears that that problem has cleared away and they've reopened all lanes there. 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Next report at 8:11 with the forecast. Rob Haswell.
8: Staying mostly cloudy this evening and overnight tonight. Wind should shift to the northeast at around midnight or so. Pick up a little bit, staying steady 15 to 20 kilometers per hour with the occasional stronger wind gust. Our overnight low slides to 6 degrees.
1: And right now we're sitting at 14 degrees with a partly cloudy sky. 680 News Time, 8:03.
3: In a topical cyclist gathering today at a park near a stretch of bike lanes being removed by the Ford government. It was a day of protest which saw one person arrested and the advocates vowing they will continue to make their voices heard.
1: 680 Sophia Vavaroutsos has more from Bloor West.
9: The West End was filled with the sound of protesters' chants clashing with police sirens and heavy machinery as cyclists demonstrated against the removal of bike lanes here in Etobicoke. Lorne was out for hours watching as the construction crews laid pylons, removed plastic and concrete barriers separating the lanes from vehicle traffic.
10: I wish I could do more than watch, but obviously I'm going to get into more trouble than it's worth, or maybe not. I don't know.
9: Organizers of this protest say they'll continue taking action against the Ford government's move to remove the lanes for as long as necessary, adding they're prepared to spend weeks protesting. Police, though, have warned anyone who interferes with lawful work could be held criminally liable. A 25-year-old woman from Hamilton has been arrested and is charged with obstruction and mischief. In Etobicoke, Sophia Vavaroutso, 680 News Radio.
3: 680 News Time is 8:04. Four people taken to hospital after a crash in Scarborough. Toronto police say two vehicles rolled over as a result of a collision near Markham Road in Finch around 5 this afternoon. Paramedics say the injuries are described as non-life-threatening.
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0: 8:05. And we have an update on the Milton GO train line. Metrolink says service is now back up and running without delays after a vehicle was previously on the tracks along Arendelle Station, just south of Central Parkway in Mississauga.
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2: This is Luke Shields from the 680 News Radio Traffic Center. All lanes on the southbound DVP blocked from Bayview Bloor to Richmond because of a crash that happened right at Richmond. The 680 Traffic Watch continues.
3: This is 680 News Radio Toronto at 8:05. The Premier addressed the Empire Club today and pulled no punches when it comes to the current and future impacts of Trump tariffs on Ontario. Here's 680's Richard Southern.
4: It's been 2 years of crisis, chaos, from the White House.
5: In the afternoon speech to the business crowd downtown today, Premier Ford took aim at Donald Trump and gave his latest assessment of the trade war with the United States.
4: We need to be prepared for the long haul. We need to plan as if tariffs are here for good.
5: Part of that plan, Ford says, will be new legislation coming from his government when MPPs return from their very long summer break in 2 weeks' time.
4: We will deliver the next phase of our plan to protect Ontario through an ambitious legislative agenda. It's an agenda that will continue supporting tariff-impacted workers and businesses.
5: But is it too little too late? The opposition has accused Ford of not doing enough to protect Ontario jobs amid the trade war. Ford also teased the fact that he's going to Ottawa to meet with the PM next week.
6: We're going to have a really good announcement.
5: Richard Southern, Queen's Park.
1: GTA votes 2026.
0: The two top candidates vying for your vote for the mayor's chair in Toronto out again on the campaign trail talking libraries and crime. 680's John Downs is on the campaign trail with Olivia Chow and Brad Bradford.
7: Brad Bradford was in Etobicoke today using the theft of catalytic converters at Second Harvest over the weekend to make a point on crime.
8: Access to food was taken offline because of unchecked criminal behavior.
7: He's using the opportunity to remind voters Olivia Chow has opted not to sit on the police services board, a role he says he'll take.
8: That type of leadership is so important.
7: Chow, meanwhile, was in Riverdale this morning accepting an endorsement from the city's library workers. She's promising to expand library services, including drop-in spaces, after-school programs, and offer free nutritious snacks to young people.
9: All of this makes our city more affordable, more welcoming, and safer.
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3: 680 News time is 8:07. It reads more like a spy novel than a real-life investigation. 680's Phil Martino has more on a Toronto police update involving a kidnapping, the Canadian military, and cryptocurrency.
10: Toronto Police Chief Myron Demke says three members of the Canadian Armed Forces are among seven people facing charges in connection with an investigation into a violent abduction in the Finch and Bayview area this summer. The victim was allegedly targeted because of his access to cryptocurrency.
11: Whether you are a member of the military or a member of police service or a public official, no one is above the law.
10: According to Chief Superintendent Joe Matthews, search warrants were carried out at residences across the GTA. Officers seized drugs, firearms, magazines, and more than 2,700 rounds of ammunition.
12: Approximately 2,500 rounds of the ammunition and five overcapacity magazines had been stolen from the Canadian Armed Forces.
10: Phil Martino, 680 News Radio.
0: 680 News time, 8:08. The federal industry minister says legal action is one possibility against Stelco and its U.S. parent company, Cleveland Cliffs. Melanie Joly says the government is considering a number of options after the company announced it would cut up to 500 jobs at the Hamilton facility, blaming U.S. tariffs.
13: We expect Stelco to follow the undertakings that they've committed to the government of Canada. And right now, a business decision or even a change in market conditions cannot be used to not follow their commitment.
0: Joly also says Stelco could be forced to sell its Canadian assets.
3: Coming up in 30 seconds, a check of gas prices. 680 News time is 8:09.
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2: This report brought to you by Frank Leo. Still a very messy drive out there across the major routes. Southbound DPP is fully closed. All lanes from Bayview Bloor down to Richmond because of a multi-vehicle crash that happened right at Richmond. The bit of good news about this problem is the delays as you approach Richmond have all cleared up, but it is still jammed from approaching Don Mills down to Bayview Bloor, where all drivers are being forced off of the southbound DVP at Bayview Bloor. So pack your patience as you travel by, but it appears this problem is slowly but surely starting to improve. Speaking of improvements, good news on the northbound DVP 404 combination approaching Finch. The crash that was blocking the three right-hand lanes has cleared away, and so have all the delays. All lanes reopened. Eastbound 401 is still slow approaching the 427 to Leslie, alternating express collectors off and on. And then approaching Salem, the center lane blocked by a crash, delays from Brock Road. Westbound 401 west of Dufferin and the collectors, a stalled vehicle blocks the left-hand lane. And a couple of problems on city streets. First in Georgina, Highway 48 blocked both ways, Park Road to Virginia Boulevard because of a crash. Southbound Arundale Station Road was blocked. Those southbound lanes were blocked at Arundale Station Road at or just south of Central Parkway, which is south of the 403. But that problem has cleared away. All lanes reopened. 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Next report at 8:21 with the forecast. Rob Haswell.
21: Cloudy this evening with the wind shifting to the northeast and staying strong tonight. Our low 6 degrees. Cloudy again on Thursday. East wind 10 to 20 kilometers per hour and a high of around 12, which is slightly below average. But the real chill kicks in Friday night. I'll have that for you in less than 10. Overnight tonight, a breezy low of 6 degrees.
3: 680 News Time is 8:13. Marvel's Vision Quest released today, following Vision in his final chapter after the events of WandaVision and Agatha All Along. Emily Hampshire, starring in the show as a human form version of Edith, an AI. She also has another big appearance on TV coming up. She's joining the cast for Heated Rivalry, season number 2. Maury Sherman with her sister station, Kiss 92.5, caught up with Hampshire ahead of today's MCU release.
22: Marvel and Heated Rivalry. Mm-hmm. Which fan base would you be more terrified to accidentally spoil something for?
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2: Cloudy skies. It's 14 degrees right now at Pearson. Good evening. I'm John Leatherby. Toronto police clashing with about two dozen cycling advocates on Bloor West today. All in protest of bike lanes being removed by the Ford government. Our Sophia Vavaruzzo stops by with the latest. And the Premier speaking to the Empire Club as well today, Doug Ford, with a warning. Our relationship as a country with the U.S. has been forever changed, even if Donald Trump won't be in charge forever. It is time for sports from Sportsnet 590 The Fan. Good evening, Asher Roth.
3: Hey, good evening, John. Toronto FC are taking on Orlando City at BMO Field right now. They were hoping for a good start, and they got one.
4: For Corbiana, there's the cross. Morgan! Two matches in a row for Lewis Morgan, this time in the start. And Toronto's off to the start they wanted, 1-0.
3: Yes, that goal came early on in the 26th minute, and they're now in the 36th, still 1-0 for TFC as they look to climb back into playoff position. They're 4 points clear of the second wild card in the Eastern Conference. What a start for the Brewers in Game 3 of the NLCS. Jackson Churio took Blake Snell deep to open the game. It is 1-0 for Milwaukee, headed to the bottom of the first. You can watch it on Sportsnet and listen on Sportsnet 590 The Fan. It's a day off for the Rays and Guardians as they travel to Cleveland for the next three games of the ALCS, the first of which goes tomorrow. Two games in the NHL tonight. Josh Anderson and Lane Hutson have both found the back of the net in Washington. Habs lead the Capitals 2-1 with just over 3 minutes left to go in the first period. Coming up in about 15 minutes, the Colorado Avalanche host the Dallas Stars. You can watch it on Sportsnet Plus. Maple Leafs had a travel day today. They host the Sabres tomorrow for the first of three straight at home. And Felix Auger-Aliassime was forced to retire early in the first set of his fourth round match in Shanghai against Casper Ruud today. It was due to a knee injury. Sports at 15 and 45 past every hour or anytime at sportsnet.ca.
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5: This is Luke Shields from the 680 News Radio Traffic Center. All lanes on the southbound DVP have reopened. They were blocked from Bayview Blue to Richmond because of a crash, but again, all lanes reopened. The 680 Traffic Watch continues.
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2: 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The country's international trade minister hoping to sign a trade deal with India by the end of this year. More from 680 business analyst Chris McCusker.
10: Maninder Sidhu tells Bloomberg that two countries are looking to strengthen economic ties and diversify partnerships amid growing global uncertainty. A fifth round of talks between the two countries started this month, and Prime Minister Narendra Modi is expected to visit Canada in December to sign a completed trade deal. India is dealing with fresh tariff threats from a new law which gives U.S. President Donald Trump the power to impose levies of up to 100% on countries that purchase Russian oil and gas. While Sidhu says Canada sees opportunities to deepen ties with India on many fronts, the two countries exchanged just $30.4 billion in goods and services last year, according to government data. Chris McCusker, 680 News Radio.
2: Police in Delta, BC say a third woman has died as the result of a truck crashing into pedestrians on the National Day for Truth and Reconciliation. This happening on First Nations land outside the Tawasin Mills Mall. Two elders were killed at the scene after

0: Investigators say the driver possibly experienced a medical event and struck four people in total. Police confirming the death of a 64-year-old from South Delta, BC. Coming up, traffic and weather together, 680 News Time, 820. A little bit sooner than we thought. Traffic and weather together,
1: right,
0: brought
1: John.
0: To you
1: well,
0: by Rogers, Rogers Infinity. Traffic and weather together on the ones. Here is Luke Shields.
1: Well, once we started getting some good news on the roads, John, you got a little antsy in there, I guess. But finally, the drive is starting to clear up on your major routes, specifically on the southbound DVP. All lanes have been closed off from Bayview Bloor down to Richmond because of a crash. But as you heard in the traffic alert, that has cleared. So all lanes have been reopened. Traffic is now flowing again on the southbound DVP between Bayview Bloor and Richmond, although not flowing the best. It's still pretty slow from Don Mills down to Bayview Bloor, but those delays should do nothing but improve in the coming moments as, again, that problem has cleared away. We do still have backtracking a little bit on the southbound DVP. We do still have one problem. It's at Don Mills. Stalled vehicle blocks the left-hand lane. On the eastbound 401 approaching Salem, the center lane blocked by a crash. That's still causing delays from Brock Road. Also, some good news, though, on the westbound 401 west of Dufferin and the Collectors. We were dealing with a stalled vehicle that was in the left-hand lane, but that has cleared, so all lanes have been reopened there. Southbound 400 at Highway 88, construction in the two left-hand lanes. Still slow in the northbound 410 from Steeles to Williams Parkway, and they've set up some road work on the eastbound QEW. First at Cawthra, the two right lanes shut down. Then they've also blocked the Dixie ramps out of the east QEW and the exit ramp to West Mall. Southbound 410 at Valleywood, left lane occupied by construction, as are the Sandalwood ramps onto the south 410. And on city streets in Georgina, Highway 48 remains blocked both ways from Park Road to Virginia Boulevard. That is due to a crash. And Bayview down to a single lane both ways at Post Road, which is just north of Lawrence. That's due to water main repairs. Those are set to last until October 20th. Next traffic report to at 8:31 with the long-range forecast. Rob Haswell.
2: Cloudy tonight with an overnight low of 6. The wind shifting to the northeast and coming all the way around to the east on Thursday. Thursday's high around 12. Should be around 13 on Friday with showers likely. Then getting quite windy and much colder Friday evening and Friday night. The overnight low dips to around 1 degree. Some areas may even see an overnight freeze. After that, a sunny Saturday, but a high of only 10 with a low of 2. And then we get to 15 on Sunday as we return to more seasonal sunny conditions to wrap up the weekend. For tonight, a breezy overnight low of 6 degrees.
0: We're currently cloudy downtown Toronto, 14 degrees at Pearson. 680 News Time is 8:23. Coming up at the bottom of the hour, Sophia Vavaroutsos will join us as she has the latest from Bloor West, where cycling advocates have been the day long and into this evening. Earlier clashes with police over the removal of bike lanes by the Ford government resulted in one arrest.
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0: The border village that found itself at the center of a 2022 truck convoy is now divided on whether or not Alberta should be separating from the rest of Canada. Signs can be seen across Coutts, Alberta, showing support for both sides of this debate. The former mayor of the town, Jim Willett, believes many residents may still be angry after the blockade and might want to send the federal government a message.
7: The feel that I get is that a lot of people will vote yes on this particular vote because they think they're sending a protest vote to the government.
0: Willett says the nearest advance poll he could go to is actually 80 kilometers away. He's planning to vote on Monday. The Temple's brightest young star is being recognized for her stellar play this season. Here's City's Cynthia Mulligan.
8: The Tempo's first ever draft pick, Kiki Rice, has been named to this year's WNBA All-Rookie.

0: team. The 22-year-old started in 20 games this season in Toronto, ranking fourth among all rookies in scoring. Rice had her career best game in the Tempo's regular season final when she scored 28 points.
1: The Tempo are tied for the best odds for the top lottery pick in the upcoming WNBA draft. Fan favorite on Dancing with the Stars had his last waltz, and the trailer for the final season of Yellow Jackets has been released.
2: A fan favorite left the ballroom during Super Bowl night on Dancing with the Stars. Jimmy Kimmel's beloved sidekick Guillermo Rodriguez and his partner Whitney Carson were eliminated from their salsa. Next week, the 10 remaining couples will compete in dedication night.
3: The Russells rise to the top. Might have left their marriage on shaky ground.
2: We have an extended look at the fourth season of The Gilded Age. The official trailer for the HBO Max period drama teases a season of relationships being put to the test and the arrival of a very prestigious guest. The Gilded Age premieres on November 1st.
4: The plane crashed.
2: We also have our first teaser for season four of Yellow Jackets. The final season of the Paramount Plus thriller sees the high school Yellow Jackets rescued from the wilderness and readjusting to life back in New Jersey. Yellow Jackets is set to premiere on November 20th. I'm Wayne Cabot, ABC News.
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9: The latest U.S. inflation data coming in hotter than expected. It was 3.7% in September, and it was driven by an increase in fuel prices because of the Iran war. But that's not all. Derek Holt is vice president and head of capital markets, economics.

0: at Scotiabank.
1: I think you're getting the fact that the U.S. has capacity pressures in its economy, combining itself with tariffs being passed on to consumers and businesses, and the effects of higher commodities, including energy, but not just energy, all hitting U.S. inflation pressures simultaneously. And I think that's going to concern the Fed.
0: Now, the Fed's beige book also added to the price pressure concerns. It was mentioned several times. The Dow today down 48 points. The S&P and the NASDAQ seeing their worst days since July. The S&P down 86. The NASDAQ down 511. Far and away the worst performer today, down 1.8%. Now, a closely watched gauge of semiconductor stocks lower 6 days now, the longest losing streak since May of 2025. As an example, U.S. listed shares and ARM holdings down by more than 7% today. On Bay Street, the TSX snapped a 3-day winning streak. It was down 399, 35,584. Gold futures down 1.6% to 4,085. And then oil today higher for a fifth day. It was up 95 cents to 95.09. At the Business Center, I'm Chris McCusker.
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7: Good evening. It's Wednesday, October 14th. I'm Christine Ritchie.
5: And I'm John Leatherby. Here's what's making news this hour.
8: Another day of protests in the West End as cyclists try to stop the Ford government's removal of bike lanes, but police warn of consequences for those interfering with the work after one person was arrested.
7: Premier Ford vows to protect Ontario jobs as the trade war grinds on with the U.S.
9: You don't delegate that responsibility away.
10: Brad Bradford saying we have a challenge with criminal activity in this city, and Olivia Chow isn't taking on her role. Chow, meanwhile, looking to feed kids again, this time in libraries.
11: Three members of the Canadian Armed Forces are among seven people arrested in connection with an abduction investigation. We have the latest update on the case from Toronto Police straight ahead.
12: Orlando City find the equalizer just before halftime. They're tied with TFC at BMO Field, and the Brewers take the early lead in Game 3 of the NLCS. Sports at 45.
0: A hotter-than-expected U.S. inflation reading, increasing the odds for an interest rate hike. The NASDAQ drops by more than 500 points. The TSX down by almost 400. Business at 50.

0: couple of problems out there across the major routes, but the drive is vastly improved from or compared to roughly 30 minutes ago. First, southbound DVP at Don Mills. A stalled vehicle blocks the left-hand lane. It's they're still a bit slow in the south DVP as after that collision that had all lanes blocked. But actually looking at the map right now, it's no longer really causing any sort of delays. So you're good to go through the Don Mills area and really anywhere on the southbound 404 DVP. Southbound 400 at Highway 88, the left lane blocked by construction. Eastbound 401 approaching Salem, still have the center lane blocked by a crash, delays from Brock Road. New problem on the eastbound Gardner approaching South Kingsway, the left lane blocked by a stalled vehicle. Eastbound QEW, construction at Cawthra blocks the two right lanes. The Dixie ramps out of the east QEW shut down, so is the exit ramp to West Mall. On city streets in Georgina, Highway 48 closed both ways, Park Road to Virginia Boulevard because of a collision. Fall into luxury at Mercedes-Benz Mississauga this month. 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Next report at 8:41 with the forecast. Meteorologist Rob Haswell.
1: Staying cloudy, but also staying dry through the remainder of the evening and into the overnight hours. Wind shifting from the northwest to the northeast and staying fairly strong even through the overnight tonight. We'll likely see it shift all the way around to the east on Thursday and stay breezy. I'll have that forecast for you in less than 10. Our overnight low is 6 degrees.
2: Clouds continuing downtown Toronto, now 13 degrees at Pearson. 680 News Time, 8:33.
3: Happening now in Etobicoke, cyclists are back in the Bloor and Islington area protesting the removal of bike lanes. This after some tense moments earlier today when police were called in following a standoff between cyclists and the construction workers tasked with ripping out the lanes.
2: The police now say a pair of people have been arrested for mischief. 680 Sophia Vavaroutsos joins us from the scene with
4: the
2: latest.
4: A tense day in the West End where protesters and police clashed over the Ford government's removal of bike lanes along Bloor. Protesters say the decision to move ahead with construction is disappointing, calling it a safety issue.
5: The residents of Toronto deserve better service in regards to transportation, and I feel like this decision is not considerate of their needs.
6: I hardly have words, because here we are missing money in healthcare, we are missing money in education. They're so underfunded, and then Doug Ford is wasting these millions and millions of dollars just to rip out the bike lanes.
4: Day two of protests saw demonstrators met with a massive police response, including dozens of cruisers, officers on foot and in vans. Protest organizers called the response disproportionate. In Etobicoke, Sophia Vavaroutsos, 680 News Radio.
3: A two-vehicle rollover collision injures nearly half a dozen people in Scarborough this evening. Toronto police were called to the scene just after 5 tonight. Four people were taken to hospital with minor injuries. The cause of the crash is still under investigation.
2: You're listening to All News Radio. In the face of Donald Trump's ongoing trade war, Premier Doug Ford hinting at an ambitious plan to protect Ontarians when Queen's Park reconvenes October the 27th. 680's Richard Southern has more from the Premier's speech to the Empire Club.
7: We need to plan as if tariffs are here for good.
8: Speaking to a business crowd downtown today, Premier Ford gave his latest assessment of the trade war with the states.
7: Canada's relationship with the United States has changed permanently.
8: He also weighed in on the upcoming U.S. midterm elections, predicting the Republicans to perhaps turn on Trump if they have a bad night.
9: If he loses the Senate and the House, the Republicans are just going to pull the carpet out from underneath them.
8: Then there's Ford's own upcoming legislative agenda. MPPs are scheduled to return to Queen's Park in 2 weeks' time, and the Premier signaled trade-related legislation is on the way.
7: We will deliver the next phase of our plan to protect Ontario through an ambitious legislative agenda.
8: Critics, though, have said Ford's Protect Ontario agenda hasn't been nearly ambitious enough, pointing towards a number of job losses, particularly in the auto sector. Richard Southern, Queen's Park.
3: Washington is watching Canada closely. That's the message U.S. Ambassador Pete Hoekstra shared on a podcast when discussing foreign election interference ahead of the pivotal U.S. midterm elections next month. During an interview on the Really Big Show podcast that was posted last week, Hoekstra said political ads run by Ontario last year are an example of political interference. President Donald Trump ended trade talks with Canada in October 2025 after Premier Ford aired an ad during the World Series using clips of former U.S. President Ronald Reagan criticizing tariffs and supporting free trade.
10: GTA Votes 2026.
2: On the campaign trail, Olivia Chow receives a well-read endorsement, while Brad Bradford checks in on Second Harvest after a Thanksgiving theft. 680's John Downs joining us with the latest on the race to Election Day.

0: Olivia Chow was in Riverdale to accept an endorsement from the city's library workers while vowing to protect libraries from cuts, expand after-school programs, and drop-in spaces.
1: And free, nutritious snack for young people.
0: Across town in Etobicoke, Brad Bradford talking about the theft of catalytic converters at Second Harvest, which put a serious wrench in their operations over the long weekend.
2: Things like this, which some people might characterize as a small crime, I can tell you it doesn't feel small for the folks here at Second Harvest.
0: Bradford says if elected, he will take a role on the police services board, something he points out Chow has opted not to do.
2: It hasn't been a priority for her.
0: John Downs, 680 News Radio.
3: Toronto police have released a photo of the vehicle believed to have been involved in the theft of the catalytic converters at Second Harvest. It's described as a black Infiniti G25 four-door sedan with black rims. Investigators say the suspect or suspects got into the charity's parking lot by cutting the fence and walking through. They then drove off in the same vehicle they arrived in. You can see the photo of the vehicle on the Toronto Police website. Anyone with information is asked to contact police.
4: Toronto's police chief providing an update today on a crypto-motivated kidnapping investigation with connections to the Canadian military. Here's 680's Phil Martino.
5: This began as an investigation into an abduction in Toronto in July. Police Chief Myron Demkew says the victim was kidnapped at gunpoint, handcuffed, and then assaulted.
6: The suspects allegedly attempted to gain access to his cryptocurrency assets.
5: The chief says what started as a kidnapping investigation became much larger. In total, 7 suspects have been arrested and over 80 criminal charges have been laid, including firearm and drug-related charges.
6: 3 of the accused are members of the Canadian Armed Forces.
5: When search warrants were carried out across the GTA in connection with the probe, officers seized drugs, firearms, and ammunition, almost all of it allegedly stolen from the Canadian Armed Forces. The investigation remains ongoing. Phil Martino, 680 News Radio.
3: Cross-border visits by Canadian and U.S. residents are on the rise over the last 6 months compared to last year. 680 News Radio business analyst Chris McCusker has more.
7: Statistics Canada says Canadian residents made 1.9 million return trips from the U.S. last month by car and air. That's up 6.8% compared to September of 2025. And the increase marks the 6th consecutive month of year-over-year growth of visits to the U.S. by Canadians. StatsCan also says U.S. residents' visits to Canada increased by 17% last month compared to the same month last year, and that was an 8th straight month increase year over year. Now, all of this coming despite the ongoing trade war between the two countries, which saw U.S. President Donald Trump introduce outright bans on imports of certain Canadian goods last month, along with fresh tariffs. Chris McCusker, 680 News Radio.
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13: This report brought to you by Loblaws. A couple problems have...

0: Cleared away across the major routes, continuing to clear away problems. Eastbound Gardner approaching South Kingsway. The stalled vehicle that was blocking the left lane has cleared, so you're good to go there. There was also a stalled vehicle in the southbound DVP at Don Mills blocking the left lane. That is also gone. All lanes reopen. Eastbound 401 still dealing with this crash approaching Salem. It's blocking the center lane, causing minor delays. On the southbound 400 at Highway 88, two left lanes blocked by construction. South 404 at Aurora Road, the left lane taken out by maintenance there as well. Expect a delay on the northbound 410 from Steeles up to Williams Parkway. Eastbound QEW, look out for construction at Cawthra and the two right lanes. Also can't get onto the east QEW from Dixie or exit to West Mall because of maintenance as well. Southbound 410 at Valleywood, left lane blocked by construction. Expect delays. No access to the south 410 from Sandalwood because of road maintenance. On city streets in Georgina, Highway 48 blocked both ways, Park Road to Virginia Boulevard because of a crash. 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Next report at 8:51 with the forecast. Rob Haswell.
1: Staying cloudy, but also staying dry through the late evening and overnight tonight. The wind shifts from the northwest to the northeast and stays strong even as we roll through the overnight hours. Low of around 6. Cloudy again on Thursday with an east breeze at 10 to 20 kilometers per hour and a high of around 12. Again, tonight a breezy overnight low, 6 degrees.
2: And right now we're sitting at 13 degrees with a partly cloudy sky. And still to come on 680 News Radio, the Pearson gold heist trial is postponed today after a key figure says his PTSD has been triggered. That story, your headlines and sports, all up next. 680 News Time, 8:43.
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2: It's 13 degrees and partly cloudy. Good evening. I'm Christine Ritchie. Here are the top stories this hour. It's night 2 of cycling advocates protesting bike lanes along a portion of Bloor Street West in Etobicoke. Two protesters have been arrested for mischief. The Ford government wants to rip up 19 kilometers of bike lanes, saying they cause congestion, although there are no studies that support that statement. And Washington is watching Canada closely. That's the message from U.S. Ambassador Pete Hoekstra today, ahead of the pivotal U.S. midterm elections next month. Hoekstra says political ads run by Ontario last year are an example of political interference. On the campaign trail today, Trump once again declared Canada would become the 51st state. And back here at home, mayoral candidates Olivia Chow and Brad Bradford duke it out, with Chow getting an endorsement from library workers as Chow pledges to expand after-class library programs, while Bradford continues to declare crime is high in Toronto when stats show the exact opposite. 680 News Time, 8:45. Now time for sports from Sportsnet. 590 The Fan, here's Asher Roth.
6: Christine, it's halftime at BMO Field. Toronto FC and Orlando City are tied 1-1. The Reds opened the scoring in the 26th minute when Lewis Morgan headed in a great feed from Theo Corbianu, but Martin Ojeda tied it on a penalty kick for Orlando in the second minute of stoppage time. So that is where they stand with the second half about to begin. Reds enter this game 4 points behind Cincinnati for the final playoff spot in the MLS Eastern Conference. To the MLB postseason, and fans had barely gotten to their seats at Dodger Stadium when Milwaukee got on the board.
7: Starting to get the Dodgers back into this series. Off we go with Churio hitting a ball the other way that carries over the wall and gone. A first pitch ambush from Churio. And a 1-0 lead for Milwaukee like that.
6: Joe Davis with the call on Sportsnet. That was Churio's second home run of the postseason. So they are now headed to the top of the third inning. Still 1-0 for Milwaukee, who lead the series.

0: Series 2-0. You can watch on Sportsnet or listen on Sportsnet 590 The Fan. It's a night off in the ALCS, which shifts to Cleveland for Game 3 tomorrow. The Rays and Guardians are tied 1-1 in that series. Just two games on the NHL docket tonight, and happening now, the second period's just getting underway in Washington. Montreal Canadiens and the Capitals are tied 2-2 in that one. Stars and Avalanche are now underway in Denver. They are about 4 minutes into the first period. You can watch that game on Sportsnet Plus. It's a travel day for the Maple Leafs. They return home to host the Sabres tomorrow night for the first of three straight at Scotiabank Arena. And happening now in Victoria, it is the Grand Slam of Curling Invitational event. Team Jacobs has a 6-3 lead on Team Botcher in the eighth end. You can watch the action on Sportsnet Plus, or rather on Sportsnet 1. Sports at 15 and 45 past every hour or any time at sportsnet.ca.
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3: 680 News Time, 8:48. The Pearson Gold Heist trial has been postponed because a key figure is having sleep issues from trauma. Shauna Hunt with City News has more.
4: Arslan Chowdhury, who's currently serving prison time for his role in the heist, appeared to be agitated from the get-go. He was blurting out and interrupting the Crown's examination, saying he's not in a good state of mind to remember and that his PTSD has been triggered, referring to claims he was kidnapped in Pakistan and was robbed of all his money and gold. Court had to recess twice in the first half hour, and in a rare move, it was then decided that Chowdhury's testimony would be paused so he can go back to prison in Kingston to regroup. Now, Chowdhury already testified that he pretty much planned the whole thing with Simranpreet Panesar, a former supervisor at Air Canada Cargo and a wanted fugitive who fled the country shortly after the heist. Panesar also worked alongside Parmpal Sidhu, who was currently on trial facing theft and conspiracy charges. Shauna Hunt, City News, Brampton.
3: 680 News Time, 8:49. After their more than 150-year run as an iconic tourist attraction, New York City is putting an end to its horse-drawn carriages. Earlier today, New York City Council announced they plan to ban carriage horses in Central Park. Here's New York Mayor Mandani on the reason why.
5: We have to both protect the workers, protect the workforce that has found their livelihood from this job. And then when it comes to the horses, I don't think the vision is that the horses would then continue to perform this kind of work elsewhere. There have been a lot of different proposals that have been forward, whether it's sanctuary, whether it's then being taken in by farms, things of that nature. That's everything we're going to be investigating.
3: And this comes after decades of opposition from animal welfare activists. The latest push for a ban started in June when an 18-year-old visiting from India died after jumping from a runaway horse carriage during a ride with family members. City Council is expected to approve a bill next week that would end the rides by 2028. Coming up next, British actor Russell Brand attends his first day in court for rape, sexual assault, and indecent assault allegations. That story and traffic and weather up next.
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1: 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Internet traffic and weather together on the ones. Here's Luke Shields.
2: This report brought to you by 407 ETR. Still dealing with this problem on the eastbound 401. Approaching Salem, the center lane blocked by a crash. It's no longer causing much of a delay. More of a visual distraction than anything else right now. And then further east along the 401 at Ritson, the left lane blocked by construction. Southbound 400 at Highway 88, the two left lanes blocked by maintenance. Southbound 404 at Aurora Road, two left lanes blocked off there as well. Northbound 410 still moving slowly from Steeles up to Williams Parkway. Toronto-bound QEW at Centennial Parkway, right lane blocked by construction. So is the northbound Red Hill ramp onto the Toronto-bound QEW. Onto the eastbound QEW at Cawthra, two right lane shutdown delays through there. Also can't get onto the east QEW from Dixie or exit to Westmall. Eastbound 403 at Mavis, two right lane shutdown. So are the ramps to and from here, Ontario. Southbound 410 at Valleywood, left lane occupied by roadwork. That's causing slowdowns, and you can't get onto the South 410 from Sandalwood because of maintenance as well. On city streets in Georgina, Highway 48 closed both ways, Park Road to Virginia Boulevard because of a crash. 407 ETR driving offers help you beat the traffic while saving big. Create a My Account. Visit 407ETR.com for details. Next report at 9:01 with the extended forecast. Rob Haswell.
3: Cloudy with an overnight low of 6 tonight. Should be around 12 on Thursday. Still cloudy with an east breeze, 10 to 20 kilometers per hour. High near 13 with showers likely on Friday. And then the wind picks up Friday evening and Friday night and brings in some much colder air. Friday night will dip down around 1 degree with some areas likely getting an overnight freeze. Sunshine returns on Saturday, but a high of only 10. Back to a seasonal 15 and sunny on Sunday. Overnight low tonight, 6 degrees.
1: And right now we're sitting at 13 degrees with a partly cloudy sky. 680 News Time, 8:54.
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2: 680 News Time, 8:55. Once one of Britain's most high-profile celebrities is now on trial for rape, sexual assault, and indecent assault. City's Faiza Amin explains.
3: Actor and comedian Russell Brand's rape and sexual assault trial is underway in a London courtroom. The 51-year-old, who was a high-profile figure in Britain, is facing 3 counts each of rape and sexual assault, plus 1 count of indecent assault related to 6 women. The alleged incident stemmed from 1999 to 2009. Prosecutors read opening statements this morning. Brand denies all the accusations and will set out his defense in court later in the trial, which is expected to last about 6 weeks.
2: The comedian, known for his flamboyant style and appearance, became famous in Britain before starring in a number of films, including Get Him to the Greek in 2010, the same year he married Katy Perry. They divorced in 2012. And we're learning more about the final moments before the death of actress Hayden Panettiere in August, as newly obtained 911 audio shows there was a frantic effort to save her life. ABC's Alex Stone reports.
4: In this call that we're listening to right now, that we're just getting 7 minutes, a lot of it is the breathe, 1, 2, 3, 4, giving instructions to get through it. And the caller saying that she was not breathing from the beginning. He said he had just come in from church, and as he came in, that his brother's girlfriend was not breathing, and they began going through the chest compressions and the mouth to mouth at that point.
2: A recent coroner's report shows Panettiere died from the toxic effects from a mix of drugs, including fentanyl. Her death was ruled an accident. Your Market Minute up next.
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8: Shares in SpaceX today down by about 3% on Wall Street. Now, the drop coming after a satellite outage of sorts in Ukraine, which the president suggested may have been restricted for military use on purpose. Service was restored a short time later, but SpaceX CEO Elon Musk did clarify on X that limits on the service are decided by the U.S. military and ultimately the president. Wall Street finishing lower today after that hotter than expected U.S. inflation reading, which is increasing the odds for an interest rate hike. The Dow was down 48, the S&P down 86, and the NASDAQ down 5.11, far and away the worst performer today, down 1.8%. Derek Holt is vice president and head of capital markets economics at Scotiabank, and he's expecting interest rate hikes here too.
9: We have a full percentage point worth of interest rate increases from the Bank of Canada in our forecast between now and the second quarter of next year. We think it could start as early as the end of this month with the next decision on October 28th.
8: Bay Street snapped a 3-day winning streak today. It was down 399 points. 35,584. Gold futures lower, down 1.6% to 4,085, while oil was higher for a 5th day, up 95 cents to 95.09. There were reports today about attacks in the Strait of Hormuz, including an attack on a cargo ship which later sank. At the Business Center, I'm Chris McCusker.
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6: Good evening. It is Tuesday, October the 14th. Wednesday, October the 14th. I'm John Leatherby.
4: And I'm Christine Ritchie. Here's what's making news this hour.
6: Protests continuing tonight in Bloor West against the removal of bike lanes by the Ford government.
7: The premier weighs in on the trade war.
8: Canada's relationship with the United States has changed permanently.
7: How Ford is signaling new provincial legislation to try and protect workers.
9: I will never, ever cut a library.
10: Olivia Chow vows to protect libraries. Her opponent, Brad Bradford, calls on her to take a more active role in preventing crime.
11: It hasn't been a priority for her.
12: Toronto police say what started as a kidnapping investigation became much larger. Three members of the military are among seven people charged in connection with the probe that uncovered ammunition allegedly stolen from the Canadian Armed Forces.
13: The second half is underway at BMO Field as TFC hosts Orlando City, and the Dodgers look to get one back against the Brewers in the NLCS. Sports at 15.
14: U.S. inflation comes in hotter than expected. The NASDAQ sees its worst day since July. It was down by more than 500 points. The TSX dropped by almost 400. Business at 26.
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6: It's time for Rogers Xfinity Internet traffic and weather together on the ones with Luke Shields.
15: All right, John, so it's just construction out there now across the major routes after all the problems that we have been dealing with this evening have cleared away. So we'll start on the eastbound 401 at Mavis in the express construction in the right lane, and then much further along at Ritson and Oshawa, the left lane taken out. Southbound 400 at Highway 88, two left lanes blocked at Major McKenzie, two left lanes shut down there as well. Southbound 404 at Aurora Road, construction in the two left-hand lanes. Toronto-bound QEW can't get on from northbound Red Hill. That ramp blocked by maintenance. So are the ramps to and from Nikola Tesla. Eastbound QEW at Cawthra, two right lanes shut down, delays from here Ontario to Dixie. No access to the east QEW from Dixie. Those ramps blocked by construction, so is the exit ramp to West Mall. Eastbound 403 at Mavis, two right lanes shut down. The ramps to and from here Ontario blocked off as well. Southbound 410 at Valleywood, construction in the left lane. Also can't get on from Sandalwood because of more road work on city streets in Georgina. Highway 48 blocked both ways, Park Road to Virginia Boulevard because of a crash. Next report in less than 10 minutes with the forecast. Rob Haswell.
16: Staying mostly cloudy this evening and overnight tonight. Wind should shift to the northeast at around midnight or so. Pick up a little bit, staying steady 15 to 20 kilometers per hour with the occasional stronger wind gust. Our overnight low slides to 6 degrees.
4: And right now we're sitting at 13 with a partly cloudy sky. 680 News Time, 903.
6: It has been day two of Cyclists Against Construction Workers as advocates for bike lanes along Bloor Street West fight back to try to prevent the lanes from being ripped out.
4: Two people involved in the protest were arrested by police for mischief today. 680's Sophia Vavaroutsos has the latest.
17: Cyclists and advocates say they will continue to protest the removal of these bike lanes here along Bloor and Etobicoke. It follows a tense day in the West End that saw protesters stand off against a large police presence that included dozens of cruisers and hundreds of officers. Claudia is among the demonstrators.
18: I think it was just out of proportion completely. For a few bicycles, you know, they sent, this van full of police officers and several cars. It was just out of proportion.
17: Police are warning anyone that interferes with lawful construction work could face criminal liability. On Bloor near Islington, Sophia Vavaruzzo, 680 News Radio.
6: Toronto police on the scene of a crash in Scarborough, which has sent multiple people to hospital. This happening at Markham Road and Finch around 5 this afternoon. Police say two vehicles rolled over, four people suffering non-life-threatening injuries.
4: You're listening to All News Radio. It's 9:04. Donald Trump turned up the rhetoric today as the midterms approach, once again saying Canada will become the 51st state. And in the wake of the ongoing trade war, Premier Ford says Canada's relationship with the U.S. has changed permanently. 680's Richard Southern has more from Doug Ford's speech to the Empire Club.
11: President Trump is not going to last forever.
7: Speaking to the business crowd downtown today, Premier Ford mused about what he sees happening next in the trade war with the United States, predicting that Republicans may turn on U.S. President Trump if the party loses the Senate and the House in the upcoming midterm elections.
11: The Republicans are just going to pull the carpet out from underneath him, but you never know with him. I got to pick my words here.
19: Yeah. He'll
11: change another lake on me if I say anything else.
19: No, fair enough.
7: He then went on to talk about his own upcoming legislative agenda, with MPPs scheduled to end their long summer break soon.
20: The legislature returns in the coming weeks. We will deliver the next phase of our plan to protect Ontario through an ambitious legislative agenda.
7: He also teased an announcement with the Prime Minister in Ottawa next week. Critics, though, say Ford hasn't done enough to protect Ontario jobs, pointing towards a number of job losses, particularly in the auto sector. Richard Southern, Queen's Park.
5: GTA Votes 2026.
6: As Olivia Chow and Brad Bradford battle it out for the city's top job, Chow saying today she'll always protect the city's libraries, while Bradford once again claiming Toronto has a high crime rate, despite Toronto police stats showing the exact opposite. 680's John Downs with the latest.
10: After accepting an endorsement from the city's library workers, Olivia Chow saying not only will she protect libraries from cuts, she'll feed young bookworms and expand after-school programs and drop-in services.
21: More hours mean more access, and more access means more opportunity.
22: We have a challenge in this city with criminal activity.
10: That's her opponent, Brad Bradford, in Etobicoke, where Second Harvest was stripped of the catalytic converters on seven of their vehicles over the long weekend. He says it's the type of crime Olivia Chow should be working to prevent as a member of the Police Services Board, where she's noticeably absent.
22: John Tory sat on the police board, Mel Lastman sat on the police board, even David Miller sat on the police board. But Mayor Chow has abdicated that responsibility.
10: John Downs, 680 News Radio.
4: Drugs, guns, and stolen military ammunition. Today, Toronto police arrested and charged three members of the Canadian Armed Forces in a kidnapping investigation. 680's Phil Martino has the latest.
12: Toronto police allege in July a man in the Finch and Bayview area was targeted because of his cryptocurrency assets. He was abducted at gunpoint and assaulted. Chief Myron Demke says it may have started as a kidnapping, but it became much larger.
23: Seven suspects have been arrested and 82 criminal charges have been laid.
12: Chief Superintendent Joe Matthews says investigators are continuing to examine the connections between the accused.
24: I can confirm that three of the men, Tala Rumba, Fernando, James Morrow, and Jack Miley, are members of the Canadian Armed Forces.
12: Search warrants were carried out across the GTA in connection with the probe. Officers seized drugs, firearms, and 2,700 rounds of ammunition.
23: Almost all of this ammunition was allegedly stolen from the Canadian Armed Forces.
12: Police say the investigation remains ongoing. Phil Martino, 680 News Radio.
6: The man accused of assaulting someone during a demonstration in the Yonge Street and Grosvenor area over Thanksgiving weekend, turning himself into police. Investigators say Saturday, the suspect allegedly approaching the victim from behind, punching them several times without warning. The victim sustaining multiple injuries, including to the face and leg. 20-year-old Martin Salgatar of Mississauga has been charged with assault causing bodily harm. He appeared in court on Tuesday.
4: 680 News Time, 9:08. Pope Leo's recovery is well underway and is progressing as planned. That according to his doctors, after the pontiff underwent a lung cancer operation late yesterday. ABC's Tom Sufi Burridge has more from the Vatican.
25: The Vatican saying the first American pope underwent blood tests and had a chest x-ray today, saying the results were normal following that 90-minute surgery to remove a cancerous nodule or growth on his right lung. Surgeons removing the lower third of that lung. ABC medical correspondent Dr. Darian Sutton.
26: The providers are likely looking at the tissue itself to confirm that diagnosis of pulmonary adenocarcinoma.
25: Officials say the 71-year-old pope is is eating normally, walking around his hospital room, and started respiratory physical therapy to keep his breathing consistent.
4: The Vatican has not yet disclosed the results of further tests to determine whether the cancer has spread and if more treatment will be needed.
6: 680 News Time, 909.
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5: This report brought to you by Kotak Law. So it's a pretty busy drive out there across the major routes as far as construction. We did have a lot of problems earlier on. Most of those have cleared, or all of those have cleared, just some construction causing some delays in some spots. We'll start on the eastbound QEW at Cotswold. Two right lanes blocked. That's jamming up the drive from Pure Ontario to Dixie. Can't get onto the eastbound QEW from Dixie. Also can't exit to West Mall. Eastbound 401 at Mavis in the Express, right lane blocked by construction at Ritson and Oshawa, the left lane taken out there as well. On the southbound 400, they've blocked the two left lanes at Major McKenzie, so keep that in mind. Also can't get onto the south 400 from westbound Rutherford because of road maintenance. South 404 at Aurora Road, two left lanes are shut down. Eastbound 403, east of Mavis, two right lanes shut. That's causing delays in the ramps to and from here, Ontario blocked. Southbound 410 at Valleywood, the left lane taken out, and so are the Sandalwood ramps onto the south 410. On city streets in Georgina, Highway 48 blocked both ways, Park Road to Virginia Boulevard because of a crash. Denied short or long-term disability benefits? 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Next report at 9:21 with the forecast. Meteorologist Rob Haswell.
6: Cloudy this evening with the wind shifting to the northeast and staying strong tonight. Our low 6 degrees. Cloudy again on Thursday. East wind 10 to 20 kilometers per hour and a high of around 12, which is slightly below average. But the real chill kicks in Friday night. I'll have that for you in less than 10. Overnight tonight, a breezy low of 6 degrees.
2: 680 News Time is now 9:12. There's about 90 million reasons to enter the next Lotto Max draw. City's Cynthia Mulligan about to explain about 89 million of those.
7: Canada's largest ever lottery prize keeps on growing, and it could possibly create 19 new millionaires. A $90 million jackpot is available for this Friday's Lotto Max draw. Players will also have a chance at 18 additional prizes worth $1 million each. The jackpot jumped after there were no winners for Tuesday night's draw. The previous jackpot record sat at $85 million.
2: In addition, there's going to be 90 Max Plus prizes worth $100,000 available. 60 seconds, we'll have the top bulletins of the night and a check of sports.
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2: 13 degrees, mainly cloudy skies in downtown Toronto. Good evening, I'm John Leatherby. Here's a check of the night's top stories. Still a few cyclists in the area of Bloor and Islington tonight after another day of protest against the Ford government's removal of bike lanes in the city. And the premier addressing the club, the Empire Club today, Doug Ford underscoring this country's relationship with the U.S. changing forever thanks to Donald Trump. The premier also teasing big announcements to help with tariffs when the legislature reconvenes on October the 27th. Time now for sports. Time for our big tease. He's all ours. Asher Ross.
3: I was wondering where your angle was there, John, but I'm good with it. Toronto FC continue their roller coaster season. They welcome Orlando City to BMO Field right now, and they were tied 1-1 when the Reds took the lead back just a few minutes into the second half.
4: Agüero gives it away.
3: Yes, Theo Corbiano, who set up Toronto's opening goal, burying the go-ahead marker in the 49th minute. They're now in minute 75 with TFC leading 2-1 as they sit 4 points out of the final playoff spot in the MLS Eastern Conference. It's a pair of Southpaws squaring off right now at Dodgers Stadium as the Brewers and Dodgers square off in a game 3 of the NLCS. Brewers still clinging to a 1-0 lead in the top of the fifth inning. Jackson Churio took Blake Snell's first pitch of the game over the wall in right field for an opposite field home run. And Robert Gasser has thrown 4 shutout innings for the Brewers. So again, still 1-0 top of the fifth. You can watch it on Sportsnet or listen on The Fan. The ALCS resumes tomorrow in Cleveland. It's now a best of 5 with the Rays and Guardians tied at 1 game apiece. After finishing their Western road swing 1-1-1, the Maple Leafs got on a plane today, returning to Toronto where they will play their next 3 games. That starts with the Sabres tomorrow night. Just 2 games on the ice tonight, and happening now in Washington, the Montreal Canadiens and the Capitals are tied 3-3. In what has been a back-and-forth affair, Josh Anderson, the Leafs killer, has scored twice for the Habs in that one. Meantime, in Denver, the Stars and the Avalanche are scoreless with just over 4 minutes left to go in the first period. You can watch that one on Sportsnet Plus. And the Raptors practiced in Toronto today before they hit the road for 2 more preseason games. They visit the Knicks tomorrow, the Pistons on Friday, and then open the regular season at home against the Bulls 1 week from today. Sports at 15 and 45 past every hour or anytime at sportsnet.ca.
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2: 680 News Time is 918. A longtime migrant rights leader has been given at least one more day here in Canada. As City's Karen Sayulan reports, the man's facing imminent deportation to Nigeria.
7: It's been nearly a decade since Oluwadu Tunji was freed from immigration detention in Canada. But today he faces a fate he says is far worse than ever being behind bars. And that's the prospect of being permanently separated from his wife and children, as Olu is set to be deported to Nigeria.
8: I'm being taken away from my 3 boys.
7: Olu first came to Canada in 2012. Not long after, he married his Canadian wife and started a family. But when his claim for refugee status was denied, he was deported back to Nigeria, where he remained for a couple of years. desperate to be with his family in Canada, Olu returned to the country without authorization.

0: He was eventually found and placed into immigration detention.
1: Olu reported to Pearson this morning with his counsel, where lawyers argued his case until the very last moment. U.S. Ambassador to Canada Pete Hoekstra says American officials closely watching Canadian politicians for signs of election interference. During an interview on the Really Big Show podcast, Hoekstra said that Industry Minister Melanie Joly made comments about targeting retaliatory tariffs at, quote, politically sensitive states. That's when Joly pushed back.
2: We would never do that, and we never accept that also being done to us in Canada.
1: Comes as U.S. President Trump's been actively campaigning in battleground states ahead of the November 3rd midterm elections, which could end Republican control over Congress. 680 News Time, 920.
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5: This report brought to you by The Hitch House. It's a construction-filled drive across the major routes. Eastbound 401 at Mavis in the Express, the right lane blocked off at Kennedy in the Express, two left lane shut down, and then further along in Oshawa at Ritson, the left lane blocked. Westbound 401 at Westney, the left lane taken out because of construction. On the northbound 400 at Langstaff, the right lane shut, and then we have a new problem at Aurora Road. It's a stalled vehicle. It's just blocking the HOV lane. No delays, just a bit of a visual distraction. Southbound 400 at Major McKenzie, the two left lanes blocked because of road work, as is the westbound Rutherford ramp onto the south 400. Southbound 404 DVP at Aurora Road, the two left lanes blocked. Runabout QEW at Victoria Avenue, two right lanes shut. Can't get onto that route from northbound Red Hill. The ramps to and from Nikola Tesla shut down as well. Eastbound QEW at Cawthra, two right lanes blocked. Delays from Pure Ontario to Dixie. Can't get on from Dixie or get off to Westmall. Eastbound 403 east of Mavis, construction in the two right lanes. That's causing delays from Mavis to Pure Ontario. Ramps to and from Pure Ontario shut down as well. Southbound 410, no access to that route from Sandalwood. And on city streets in Georgina, Highway 48 blocked both ways, Park Road to Virginia Boulevard because of a crash. 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Next report at 9:31 with the extended forecast. Rob Haswell.
6: Cloudy tonight with an overnight low of 6. The wind shifting to the northeast and coming all the way around to the east on Thursday. Thursday's high around 12. Should be around 13 on Friday with showers likely, then getting quite windy and much colder Friday evening and Friday night. The overnight low dips to around 1 degree. Some areas may even see an overnight freeze. After that, a sunny Saturday, but a high of only 10 with a low of 2, and then we get to 15 on Sunday as we return to more seasonal sunny conditions to wrap up the weekend. For tonight, a breezy overnight low of 6 degrees.
1: It's cloudy skies downtown Toronto and 13 degrees at Pearson. 680 News Time, 923.
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1: Newly released federal numbers showing an ugly jump in U.S. inflation as the Trump administration's point the blame on new tensions in the Middle East. Here's ABC's Olivia Rubin.
11: Energy prices up 20% year to year, fuel oil up 74%, airfare 22%, electricity 4.4%. Of course, there are other areas seeing increases as well. According to this report, food up 2.5%, the price of eating out up 3.5%.

0: 5%, apparel up 3.4%, but there are some bright spots too. Used cars and trucks down 1.5%, so certainly increases across the board, and a lot of it driven by the war in Iran and those rising fuel costs.
1: According to AAA, the average price for a gallon of gas south of the border, $4.33 U.S. Google out with its top Halloween trends of the year.
2: As of last month, Hocus Pocus was the top trending movie searched with costume compared to September of last year. Now in Ontario, the top search costume was Spider-Man, followed by Poison Ivy. In BC, by comparison, the top searched was Freddy Krueger, followed by Padme Amidala. Now, the term dog costume sees twice the number of searches compared to kid costume, while search interest in whimsy reached an all-time high this year in Canada. Glow-in-the-dark webs were the top searched decoration item, along with hanging pumpkins and spooky tree. Chris McCusker, 680 News Radio.
1: Marvel's launched its newest series, Vision Quest, today, the final MCU chapter in Vision's story. After the events of WandaVision and Agatha All Along, stars Paul Bettany as Vision, also features Schitt's Creek's Emily Hampshire as a physical human form version of one of Tony Stark's AIs. 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
3: Is it true that you had to Google what MCU meant? 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
4: 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So, yes, I very much regret telling someone that I did have to Google the MCU. Now that I really know the MCU, I should not have admitted that.
1: You can watch the first two episodes of Vision Quest on Disney Plus, and you can also catch Hampshire, the upcoming second season of Heated Rivalry. Business next.
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2: The latest inflation reading in the U.S. did come in hotter than expected, up 3.7% in September compared to a year ago. And largely, yes, it's because of higher gas prices, but clothing and airfares also got more expensive. Now, this increased the odds for an interest rate hike in the U.S. later this month. And if it happens, it would happen just a few days before the U.S. midterms. The Dow today down 48 points, the S&P down 85, and the NASDAQ saw its worst day since July. It was down 511 points, a pullback of 1.8%. Shares in Bank of America today did sell off after earnings. That stock down by about 5%. It is being described by analysts as a disappointing quarter, but the bank was also hurt by a charge tied to regulatory penalties over money laundering and sanctions violations. On Bay Street, the TSX snapped a three-day winning streak. It was down 399 points, 35,584, a decline of 1.1%. Shares in Aurora Cannabis today dropped by about 3%. Once again, the company is urging shareholders to reject the offer from Curaleaf, which the company says significantly undervalues Aurora. Gold futures today down 1.6% to 4,085, and then oil higher for a fifth day, up 95 cents to 95.09. At the Business Center, I'm Chris McCusker.
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4: Good evening. It's Wednesday, October 14th. I'm Christine Ritchie.
2: And I'm John Leatherby. Here's what's making news right now.
4: Night two of protests as cyclist advocates stand their ground in Etobicoke tonight, rallying against the removal of bike lanes along Bloor Street West.
5: The premier signaling new trade-related legislation on the horizon.
6: We will deliver the next phase of our plan to protect Ontario.
5: What we could see when the legislature finally returns in 2 weeks.
7: Olivia Chow accepts an endorsement from the city's library workers, while her opponent Brad Bradford needles Chow for failing to take a role on the police services board.
8: Toronto police say an abduction investigation has led to the arrest of three members of the Canadian military and the seizure of ammunition allegedly stolen from the armed forces.
9: Orlando takes the lead over the Reds late in the second half at BMO Field, and the Brewers are clinging to a one-run lead at Dodger Stadium. Sports at 45.
10: TSX snaps a three-day winning streak. It was down by almost 400 points, while the NASDAQ dropped by more than 500 after the latest U.S. inflation update. Business at 56.
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4: Time for Rogers Xfinity. Internet traffic and weather together on the ones. Here's Luke Shields.
11: This report brought to you by Appleby College. Construction continuing to roll in across the major routes on the eastbound 401 at Mavis and the Express. The right lane blocked east of Warden in the Collectors. Three left lanes shut down at Kennedy in the Express. Two left lanes blocked. So is the Kennedy transfer to Express. Westbound 401 at Westney. It's now the two left lanes blocked off because of maintenance. North 400, there was a stalled vehicle at Aurora Road blocking the HOV lane. That quickly cleared away. All lanes reopen. South 400 at Major McKenzie, two left lanes blocked by maintenance. So is the westbound Rutherford ramp onto the South 400. Southbound 404 at Aurora Road, two left lanes shut down. Toronto-bound QEW can't get on from northbound Red Hill or from Nikola Tesla. The ramps to and from Nikola Tesla shut down. Eastbound QEW at Cawthra, two right lanes blocked. That's caused delays from Pure Ontario to Dixie. No access to the east QEW from Dixie. Also can't exit to Westmall. Eastbound 403 east of Mavis, two right lanes shut. Delays from Mavis to Pure Ontario. The ramps to and from Hure Ontario shut down as well. And on city streets in Georgina, Highway 48 remains blocked in both directions from Park Road to Virginia Boulevard because of a collision. 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Next report at 9:41 with the forecast. Meteorologist Rob Haswell.
12: Staying cloudy, but also staying dry through the remainder of the evening and into the overnight hours. Wind shifting from the northwest to the northeast and staying fairly strong even through the overnight tonight. We'll likely see it shift all the way around to the east on Thursday and stay breezy. I'll have that forecast for you in less than 10. Our overnight low is 6 degrees.
2: Cloudy skies, it's 13 degrees right now at Pearson. 680 News Time, 9:33.
4: Happening now in Etobicoke, it's night two of cyclist advocates protesting against the removal of bike lanes along Bloor Street West. Two people have been arrested for mischief.
2: City's Rhiann Campbell has more from the scene.
13: And you can see the cyclists taking their protest to the roads. Here's more from advocates.
14: I think we need to do whatever we can to save bike lanes, and if they're going to be removed, if there's nothing we can do to stop them being removed in this section of Bloor, to stop that creep into the rest of Bloor Street.
15: Yeah, I feel like it's actually a personal attack on my own safety, and I expect to live a much more dangerous life. I commute all the way to Scarborough on Bloor and Danforth, and I think of it actually as an act of physical violence being perpetrated against me.
2: Earlier in the day, workers began removing reflective strips and cement barriers separating the road from the bike lanes. Cyclists also blocking construction trucks. The protests come after a decision last month from Ontario's Court of Appeal that sided with the Ford government's authority to rip up 19 kilometers of Toronto bike lane.

0: Catholic advocates say they plan to take their fight to the Supreme Court of Canada.
1: Four people have been taken to hospital after a crash in Scarborough. Toronto police say two vehicles rolled over as a result of a collision near Markham Road and Finch just after 5 this evening. Paramedics say the injuries described are non-life-threatening.
0: This is All News Radio. The Premier addressing the Empire Club today, and he pulled no punches when it came to the current and future impacts that Trump tariffs have had on the province of Ontario. More from 680's Richard Southern.
2: It's been 2 years of crisis, chaos, from the White House.
3: In the afternoon speech to the business crowd downtown today, Premier Ford took aim at Donald Trump and gave his latest assessment of the trade war with the United States.
2: We need to be prepared for the long haul. We need to plan as if tariffs are here for good.
3: Part of that plan, Ford says, will be new legislation coming from his government when MPPs return from their very long summer break in 2 weeks' time.
2: We will deliver the next phase of our plan to protect Ontario through an ambitious legislative agenda. It's an agenda that will continue supporting tariff-impacted workers and businesses.
3: But is it too little too late? The opposition has accused Ford of not doing enough to protect Ontario jobs amid the trade war. Ford also teased the fact that he's going to Ottawa to meet with the PM next week.
4: We're going to have a really good announcement.
3: Richard Southern, Queen's Park.
5: GTA Votes 2026.
1: The two top candidates vying for your vote for the mayor's chair in Toronto out again on the campaign trail talking libraries and crime. 680's John Downs is on the campaign trail with Olivia Chow and Brad Bradford.
6: Brad Bradford was in Etobicoke today using the theft of catalytic converters at Second Harvest over the weekend to make a point on crime.
7: Access to food was taken offline because of unchecked criminal behavior.
6: He's using the opportunity to remind voters Olivia Chow has opted not to sit on the police services board, a role he says he'll take.
7: That type of leadership is so important.
6: Chow, meanwhile, was in Riverdale this morning accepting an endorsement from the city's library workers. She's promising to expand library services, including drop-in spaces, after-school programs, and offer free nutritious snacks to young people.
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0: 680 News time is now 9:36. Reads more like a spy novel than a real-life investigation. 680's Phil Martino with more on a Toronto police update, which involves a kidnapping, the Canadian military, as well as cryptocurrency.
9: Toronto Police Chief Myron Demkew says three members of the Canadian Armed Forces are among seven people facing charges in connection with an investigation into a violent abduction in the Finch and Bayview area this summer. The victim was allegedly targeted because of his access to cryptocurrency.
10: Whether you are a member of the military or a member of police service or a public official, no one is above the law.
9: According to Chief Superintendent Joe Matthews, search warrants were carried out at residences across the GTA. Officers seized drugs, firearms, magazines, and more than 2,700 rounds of ammunition.
11: Approximately 2,500 rounds of the ammunition and 5 overcapacity magazines had been stolen from the Canadian Armed Forces.
9: Phil Martino, 680 News Radio.
1: Canada's federal industry minister says legal action is one possibility against Stelco and its U.S. parent company, Cleveland Cliffs. Melanie Jolie says the government is considering a number of options after the company announced it would cut up to 500 jobs at its Hamilton facility, blaming U.S. tariffs.
12: We expect Stelco to follow the undertakings that they've committed to the government of Canada. And right now, a business decision or even a change in market conditions cannot be used to not follow their commitment.
1: Jolie also says Stelco could be forced to sell its Canadian assets.
0: The country's international trade minister hoping to sign a trade deal with India by the end of the year. 680 business analyst Chris McCusker has the details.
13: Maninder Sidhu tells Bloomberg that two countries are looking to strengthen economic ties and diversify partnerships amid growing global uncertainty. A fifth round of talks between the two countries started this month, and Prime Minister Narendra Modi is expected to visit Canada in December to sign a completed trade deal. India is dealing with fresh tariff threats from a new law which gives U.S. President Donald Trump the power to impose levies of up to 100% on countries that purchase Russian oil and gas. While Sidhu says Canada sees opportunities to deepen ties with India on many fronts. The two countries exchanged just $30.4 billion in goods and services last year, according to government data. Chris McCusker, 680 News Radio.
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1: 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Enpro predicts the price will drop 2 cents at midnight to $1.79.9 a liter at most GTA stations. Coming up in 60 seconds, traffic and your forecast. 680 News Time, 940.
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22: This report brought to you by Mr. Lube East. Construction continuing to rapidly roll in across the major routes. East 401 east of Warden in the collectors. Three left lanes are blocked off at Kennedy in the express. Two left lanes shut down. So is the Kennedy transfer from collectors to express. West Bend 401 at Westney, two left lanes shut down. North Bend 404 at Bloomington, two left lanes taken out. South Bend 404 at Aurora Road, same thing, two left lanes blocked. South Bend 400 at Highway 88, two left lanes occupied by roadwork. At Major McKenzie, the two left lanes blocked. Can't get onto the South 400 from westbound Rutherford. Northbound 400 at Langstaff, right lane taken out there due to some more construction. On the eastbound QEW at Cawthra, two right lanes blocked, delays from Pure Ontario to Dixie. They've blocked off the Cawthra and the northbound Cawthra and Dixie ramps onto the east QEW, along with the exit ramp to Westmall. Eastbound 403 east of Mavis, two right lanes blocked by construction, delays from Mavis to Pure Ontario. The ramps to and from Pure Ontario shut down because of road work. Southbound 410 can't get onto that route from Sandalwood because of construction. North 410 at Beauvais, the right lane blocked. And they've just blocked off the exit ramps to both Sandalwood and Mayfield due to more road work. On city streets in Georgina, Highway 48 remains blocked both directions, Park Road to Virginia Boulevard, because of a crash. It's the final week to get free Goodyear wiper blades with your oil change at Mr. Lube Plus Tires. 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Next report at 9:51 with the forecast. Meteorologist Rob Haswell.
23: Staying cloudy, but also staying dry through the late evening and overnight tonight. The wind shifts from the northwest to the northeast and stays strong even as we roll through the overnight hours, low of around 6. Cloudy again on Thursday with an east breeze at 10 to 20 kilometers per hour and a high of around 12. Again, tonight a breezy overnight low, 6 degrees.
1: And right now we're sitting at 13 degrees with a partly cloudy sky. 680 News Time, 9:43. 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
1: It's 13 degrees and partly cloudy. Good evening. I'm Christine Ritchie. Here are the top stories this hour. It's the second night of a standoff between cycling advocates and construction workers and police officers as they try to carry out the Ford government's plan to rip up 19 kilometers of bike lanes in the city. It's been a generally peaceful protest, although two protesters were arrested for mischief today. And a two-vehicle rollover in Scarborough sends four people to hospital with injuries. It happened at Markham Road and Finch Avenue just after 5 this evening. 680 News Time, 9:45. Now time for sports. From Sportsnet 5, Nutty the Fan, here's Asher Roth.
2: Well, Christine, it was quite the match at BMO Field. Toronto FC led not once but twice, but that included early in the second half. Two goals in less than 10 minutes would give Orlando City the lead, and then TFC would scramble for the equalizer with less than a minute left to go in regulation.
3: Corbiano, Mihailovic, takes a strike back, rebound, they've got it again!
2: Theo Corbiano had a hand in just about every goal for TFC, and it was Matheus Pereira picking up the equalizer in the 3-3 final. The Reds are now 3 points out of a playoff spot with 5 games to go. They visit the New York Red Bulls on Saturday evening. In the MLB postseason, it is the Milwaukee Brewers still clinging to a 1-0 lead over the Dodgers. They're in the bottom of the 6th inning at Dodger Stadium. Jackson Churio hit an opposite field solo home run on the first pitch of the game by Blake Snell, and there has been no scoring in the game since. However, the Dodgers have runners on first and second with nobody out. Abner Uribe is on the mound for the Brewers. You can watch this one on Sportsnet or listen on The Fan. It's a night off for the Rays and Guardians as they travel to Cleveland for the next 3 games, the first of which is tomorrow night. In the NHL tonight, just 2 games. The Habs and the Capitals are tied 3-3 through 40 minutes. The Stars and Avalanche are 4.5 minutes into the second period in Denver. You can watch that game on Sportsnet Plus. And it was a rough day for Canada's Félix Auger-Aliassime. The tennis star was forced to retire in the opening set of his 4th round match at the Masters tournament in Shanghai against Casper Ruud. That was because of a knee injury. Sports at 15 and 45 past every hour or anytime at sportsnet.ca.
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1: 680 News Time at 9:48. After nearly a decade since being freed from immigration detention in Canada, Olu Adenchi now faces a fate he says is far worse than ever being behind bars, and that's the prospect of being permanently separated from his wife and children as Olu is set to be deported to Nigeria. Carolyn Ciolan of City News has the story.
8: Olu is pleading for more time for immigration officials to decide his application before removing him from the country.
20: I have no ties to Nigeria, and also I don't have a place to stay. It's like a death sentence.
8: The Canada Border Services Agency would not discuss the specifics of Olu's case, but says applications to become a resident through spousal sponsorship don't postpone removals. While the government continues processing applications even after a person has left Canada, migrant advocates tell me it's almost impossible to win an application from outside the country.
27: In my experience, when people are deported, it is incredibly difficult for them to come back, if ever. Despite the fact that Canada says there is a way, but the way is not a way, it's a minefield.
8: In Toronto, for City News, I'm Karen Ciolan.
1: The border village that found itself at the center of a 2022 truck convoy is now divided on whether or not Alberta should separate from the rest of Canada. Signs can be seen across Coutts, Alberta, showing support for both sides of the debate. Former Coutts Mayor Jim Willett believes many residents may still be angry after the blockade and might want to send the federal government a message.
0: The feel that I get is that a lot of people will vote yes on this particular vote because they think they're sending a protest vote to the government.
1: Willett says the nearest advance poll he could go to is 80 kilometers away, so he's planning to vote on Monday. Coming up, Toronto's Tempo lands its first draft pick. That story and traffic and weather up next, 680 News Time, 9:50.
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22: All right, Christine. So it is pretty busy out there across your major routes when it comes to construction. There is lots of it out there. This report brought to you by Canadian Rack Technologies. And we'll start on the eastbound 401 at Mavis and the Express. The right lane blocked east of Warden and the Collectors. Three left lanes taken out. That's causing delays at Kennedy and the Express. Two left lanes blocked. So is the Kennedy transfer from Collectors to Express. Westbound 401 at Westney. Two left lanes occupied by construction. Northbound 404 at Blue. Bloomington, two left lanes blocked. South 404 at Aurora Road, two left lanes shut down. Southbound 400 at Major McKenzie, watch out for road work in the two left lanes. Also can't get on from westbound Rutherford. Northbound 400 at Langstaff, the right lane blocked off by construction. On the westbound QEW, just past the 427, two left lanes taken out. Eastbound side of the QEW at Cawthra, two right lanes blocked. Delays from here, Ontario to Dixie. Can't get onto the east QEW from northbound Cawthra or from Dixie. Also can't exit to Westmall. Eastbound 403 east of Mavis, two right lanes shut down. That's causing delays from Mavis to here, Ontario. The ramps to and from Huron, Ontario blocked by road work. Southbound 410 at Valleywood, the left lane shut down. So are the Sandalwood ramps onto the highway. On city streets in Georgina, Highway 48 remains blocked both ways, Park Road to Virginia Boulevard because of a crash. 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Next report at 10:01 with the long-range forecast. Rob Haswell.
23: Cloudy with an overnight low of 6 tonight. Should be around 12 on Thursday. Still cloudy with an east breeze, 10 to 20 kilometers per hour. High near 13 with showers likely on Friday. And then the wind picks up Friday evening and Friday night and brings in some much colder air. Friday night will dip down around 1 degree with some areas likely getting an overnight freeze. Sunshine returns on Saturday, but a high of only 10, back to a seasonal 15 and sunny on Sunday. Overnight low tonight, 6 degrees.
1: And right now we're sitting at 13 degrees with a partly cloudy sky. 680 News Time, 9:53.
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16: 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Then

0: this season in Toronto, ranking fourth among all rookies in scoring. Rice had her career best game in the Tempo's regular season final when she scored 28 points.
1: And the Tempo are tied for the best odds for the top lottery pick in the upcoming WNBA draft, as the Tempo expect to secure another franchise talent next spring. A fan favorite on Dancing with the Stars had his last waltz, and the trailer for the final season of Yellow Jackets has been released.
2: A fan favorite left the ballroom during Super Bowl night on Dancing with the Stars. Jimmy Kimmel's beloved sidekick, Guillermo Rodriguez, and his partner, Whitney Carson, were eliminated from their salsa. Next week, the 10 remaining couples will compete in dedication night.
3: The Russells rise to the top, might have left their marriage on shaky ground.
2: We have an extended look at the fourth season of The Gilded Age. The official trailer for the HBO Max period drama teases a season of relationships being put to the test and the arrival of a very prestigious guest. The Gilded Age premieres on November 1st.
4: The plane crashed.
2: We also have our first teaser for season four of Yellow Jackets. The final season of the Paramount Plus thriller sees the high school Yellow Jackets rescued from the wilderness and readjusting to life back in New Jersey. Yellow Jackets is set to premiere on November 20th. I'm Wayne Cabot, ABC News.
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9: After a series of issues, Lululemon is now reorganizing its fabric team, and as a result, seven people are being laid off. There have been at least four incidents since 2013, many of them highly publicized because of quality concerns, including some materials that were too sheer. Shares in Lululemon today down by about 0.5% on Wall Street. We did see a losing day across the board. The Dow was down 48 points, the S&P down 86, and the NASDAQ down 511. The NASDAQ, the biggest loser today, down 1.8%. And the losses coming after the latest U.S. inflation reading for September came in hotter than expected. Derek Holt is vice president and head of capital markets economics at Scotiabank.
10: The markets are leaning more toward another follow-up hike by the Fed as soon as the end of October on the 28th. And that's because inflation is just not calming down and quite a high degree of breadth in terms of the price pressures in the U.S. economy. I think that's going to concern Chair Warsh. If he doesn't go in October, I think December is a slam dunk for another hike.
9: The TSX snapped a three-day winning streak. It was down 399 points, 35,584. The biggest weight today coming from the gold sector. Gold futures down 1.6% to 4,085. Oil was higher for a fifth day, up by 95 cents to 95.09. And our loonie took a hit again today. It's still trading above 70 cents U.S. Our inflation data set to be released on Monday. At the Business Center, I'm Chris McCusker.
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3: Good evening. It is Wednesday, the 14th of October. I'm John Leatherby.
1: And I'm Christine Ritchie. Here's what's making news this hour.
3: Happening now, their numbers have dwindled, but cycling advocates continue to remain in the West End as the Ford government's removal of bike lanes begins.
4: The premier tees up what we may see when the legislature finally returns in 2 weeks.
5: Ambitious legislative agenda.
4: How Ford says it'll be focused around tariffs and the trade war.
6: You don't delegate that responsibility away.
7: Brad Bradford saying we have a challenge with criminal activity in this city, and Olivia Chow isn't taking on her role. Chow, meanwhile, looking to feed kids again, this time in libraries.
8: Three members of the Canadian Armed Forces are among seven people arrested in connection with an abduction investigation. We have the latest update on the case from Toronto Police straight ahead.
9: The Dodgers jump out in front of the Brewers in Game 3 of the NLCS, and Toronto FC settles for a point against Orlando. Sports at 15.
10: The TSX snaps a winning streak, dropping by almost 400 points on the day. The NASDAQ down by more than 500 after an update on U.S. inflation. Business at 26.
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3: It's time for Rogers Xfinity Internet traffic and weather together on the ones with Luke Shields.
11: This report brought to you by Air Canada Vacations. New problem on the northbound DVP at Dundas. The two right lanes have been blocked off. There's an industrial fire off of the highway, but it is very close to the guardrail on the right-hand side of the northbound DVP. So, of course, crews on scene working on putting out this fire that is, again, right along the right-hand side of the northbound DVP. So they blocked the two right lanes. Drivers only able to get by using the far left-hand lane. And this is causing delays all the way back onto the eastbound Gardner at Spadina. So pack your patience as you travel by. And then from there, just construction on your major routes. Eastbound 401 at Young and the collectors, two left lanes blocked. So is the ramp to Bayview and the southbound Leslie ramp onto the eastbound 401 east of Warden and the collectors. Three left lanes shut down at Kennedy and the Express, two left lanes blocked. So is the Kennedy transfer to Express. Westbound 401 at Westney, two left lanes shut down. Northbound 400 approaching Highway 88, two left lanes blocked. South 400 at Major McKenzie, two left lanes blocked. So is the westbound Rutherford ramp onto the highway. We actually still have this stalled vehicle as well. It's on the southbound 404 at Finch. It's blocking the right-hand lane. West QEW past the 427, two left lanes shut down. East QEW at Cawthra, two right lanes block, delays from here Ontario to Dixie. 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Next report at 10:11 with the forecast. Rob Haswell.
12: Staying mostly cloudy this evening and overnight tonight. Wind should shift to the northeast at around midnight or so. Pick up a little bit, staying steady 15 to 20 kilometers per hour with the occasional stronger wind gust. Our overnight low slides to 6 degrees.
1: And right now we're sitting at 13 degrees with a partly cloudy sky. 680 News Time, 10:03.
3: Happening now in the city's West End, cyclists continuing to circle around the Bloor and the Islington area as they protest the Ford government's removal of bike lanes. Police and protesters would engage throughout this day, leading to two arrests, including a 25-year-old woman from Hamilton.
1: City's Rianne Campbell reports on the multi-day protest.
13: Advocates managed to hold off workers from completing bike lane removal work Tuesday night as hundreds came together to prevent the work from starting, eventually seeing pylon trucks moving on. But Transportation Minister Pravmeet Sarkaria issued a statement last night on the matter that says, in part, that they have a clear mandate and that the bike lanes are coming out. Which now brings us to today, where earlier in the day, workers began removing reflective strips and cement barriers separating the road from the bike lanes that saw cyclists stepping in front of work trucks blocking its path, leading to a standoff between workers and cyclists. Earlier today, Toronto Police Chief Myron Demkew commented on the issue.
14: There are many different perspectives on this topic. Totally understand that. But what I'd ask everybody to also remember is to not interfere with lawful activity and understand that if you fail to follow our officers' instructions, you do stand the chance of being charged criminally.
1: As of now, no construction work is currently ongoing as a few cyclists remain on scene. The protest comes after the Ontario Court of Appeal ruled in August that the Ford government may move

0: forward in replacing 19 kilometers of bike lanes with car lanes on three major roads, including Bloor Street.
1: 680 News Time is 10:05. In the face of Donald Trump's ongoing trade war, Premier Doug Ford hinting at an ambitious plan to protect Ontarians when Queen's Park returns on October 27th. 680's Richard Southern with more from the Premier's speech today to the Empire Club.
2: We need to plan as if tariffs are here for good.
3: Speaking to a business crowd downtown today, Premier Ford gave his latest assessment of the trade war with the states.
2: Canada's relationship with the United States has changed permanently.
3: He also weighed in on the upcoming U.S. midterm elections, predicting the Republicans to perhaps turn on Trump if they have a bad night.
4: If he loses the Senate and the House, the Republicans are just going to pull the carpet out from underneath them.
3: Then there's Ford's own upcoming legislative agenda. MPPs are scheduled to return to Queen's Park in 2 weeks' time, and the premier signaled trade-related legislation is on the way.
2: We will deliver the next phase of our plan to protect Ontario through an ambitious legislative agenda.
3: Critics, though, have said Ford's Protect Ontario agenda hasn't been nearly ambitious enough, pointing towards a number of job losses, particularly in the auto sector. Richard Southern, Queen's Park.
0: Washington is watching Canada closely. That's the message U.S. Ambassador Pete Hoekstra shared on a podcast when discussing foreign election interference ahead of the pivotal U.S. midterm elections next month. During an interview on the Really Big Show podcast that was posted last week, Hoekstra said political ads run by Ontario last year are an example of political interference. President Donald Trump ended trade talks with Canada in October of 2025 after Premier Ford aired an ad during the World Series using clips of former U.S. President Ronald Reagan criticizing tariffs and supporting free trade.
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1: On the campaign trail, Olivia Chow receiving a well-read endorsement while Brad Bradford checks in on Second Harvest following a Thanksgiving theft. Here's 680's John Downs from the campaign trail.
6: Olivia Chow is in Riverdale to accept an endorsement from the city's library workers while vowing to protect libraries from cuts, expand after-school programs, and drop-in spaces.
7: And free nutritious snack for young people.
6: Across town in Etobicoke, Brad Bradford talking about the theft of catalytic converters at Second Harvest, which put a serious wrench in their operations over the long weekend.
8: Things like this, which some people might characterize as a small crime, I can tell you it doesn't feel small for the folks here at Second Harvest.
6: Bradford says if elected, he will take a role on the police services board, something he points out Chow has opted not to do.
8: It hasn't been a priority for her.
6: John Downs, 680 News Radio.
0: Toronto police have released a photo of the vehicle believed to have been involved in the theft of catalytic converters at Second Harvest. It's described as a black Infiniti G25 four-door sedan with black rims. Investigators say the suspect or suspects got into the charity's parking lot by cutting through the fence and walking in. They then drove off in the same vehicle they arrived in. You can see the photo of the vehicle on the Toronto Police website. Anyone with information is asked to contact police.
1: Toronto's police chief providing an update today on a crypto-motivated kidnapping investigation, which has connections to the Canadian military. 680's Phil Martino with the details on something that sounds like it's more out of a spy novel.
9: This began as an investigation into an abduction in Toronto in July. Police Chief Myron Demkew says the victim was kidnapped at gunpoint, handcuffed, and then assaulted.
10: The suspects allegedly attempted to gain access to his cryptocurrency assets.
9: The chief says what started as a kidnapping investigation became much larger. In total, seven suspects have been arrested and over 80 criminal charges have been laid, including firearm and drug-related charges.
10: Three of the accused are members of the Canadian Armed Forces.
9: When search warrants were carried out across the GTA in connection with the probe, officers seized drugs, firearms, and ammunition, almost all of it allegedly stolen from the Canadian Armed Forces. The investigation remains ongoing. Phil Martino, 680 News Radio.
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1: 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Time for Rogers Xfinity Internet traffic and weather together on the ones. DBP's got a lot of business tonight, Luke Shields.
2: Yeah, John, that's right. This report brought to you by Don Valley North Lexus. No shortage of problems either direction on the Don Valley Parkway tonight. Certainly keeping me busy. The newest issue is heading northbound on the DVP at Dundas. Crews are working on putting out a industrial fire that's actually not on the highway itself, but it's about 5 to 10 feet away from the right-hand guardrail on the northbound DVP at Dundas. So again, crews are on scene and they have the two right lanes blocked as they tend to that fire. So you're only able to get by using the far left-hand lane, and that's causing heavy delays from all the way back at Spadina on the eastbound Gardner. You get a bit of a break on the eastbound Gardner from Young to the start of the ramp off of the East Gardner and onto the North DVP, but then you'll run into heavy delays once again. So pack your patience as you're traveling off of the East Gardner and onto the northbound DVP. Southbound on the 404 at Finch, the right lane blocked off by a stalled vehicle. From there, it's just construction on your major highways this evening. Eastbound 401 at Young and the Collectors, two left lanes blocked at Bayview and the Express. The right lane shut down, so is the ramp to Bayview. And the southbound Leslie ramp onto the East 401. East of Warden and the Collectors, three left lanes shut down. Westbound 401 at Westney, two left lanes blocked off there because of road work as well. Northbound 400 approaching Highway 88, maintenance in the two left-hand lanes. Southbound 400 at Major McKenzie, two left lanes blocked. So is the westbound Rutherford ramp onto the highway. On the eastbound QEW at Cawthra, two right lanes shut. Delays from Pure Ontario to Dixie. Can't get onto that route from northbound Cawthra or from Dixie. And then on the eastbound 403, east of Mavis, two right lanes taken out. It's jammed from Mavis to Pure Ontario. The ramps to and from Pure Ontario also shut down. On city streets in Georgina, Highway 80 or Highway 48, I should say, blocked both ways. Park Road to Virginia Boulevard because of a crash. 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Next report at 10:21 with the forecast. Meteorologist Rob Haswell.
3: Cloudy this evening with the wind shifting to the northeast and staying strong tonight. Our low 6 degrees. Cloudy again on Thursday. East wind 10 to 20 kilometers per hour and a high of around 12, which is slightly below average, but the real chill kicks in Friday night. I'll have that for you in less than 10. Overnight tonight, a breezy low of 6 degrees.
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1: 13 degrees at Pearson, mainly cloudy in downtown Toronto. Good evening, I'm John Leatherby. Toronto police clashing with about two dozen cyclists and advocates on Bloor West today, all in protest of bike lanes being removed by the Ford government. The crowds have somewhat dwindled into the evening hours. A total of two arrests made on the day. The Premier speaking to the Empire Club of Canada today. Doug Ford with a warning, our relationship as a country with the U.S. has now been forever changed, even if Donald Trump won't be in charge forever. Trump had a campaign stop in Arizona, probably getting the hairs on the back of a lot of Canadians' heads standing up once again, where he says this country will be eventually a 51st state. It's time for sports. Time for Asher Roth.
9: All right, John, we begin in Los Angeles for Game 3 of the National League Championship.

0: Championship Series of Major League Baseball. The Brewers opened the scoring on the first pitch of the game when Jackson Churio would take Blake Snell's first pitch over the right field wall to make it 1-0. But in the sixth, the Dodgers would get to Milwaukee's bullpen.
1: Cranks it, left center field, way back, and off the wall. Hernandez in the score. Tucker right behind him. Will Smith breathes life into Los Angeles.
0: Yes, it did. However, they'd failed to get any more than that, and Milwaukee has taken advantage in the very next half of the inning. Jake Bowers, with his first home run of the postseason, a two-run shot, would give Milwaukee the lead back, and then Garrett Mitchell would go back-to-back with him, so the Brewers now have the 4-2 lead. It is still the top of the seventh. You can watch this game on Sportsnet or listen on Sportsnet 590, The Fan. It's a night off in the ALCS, which shifts to Cleveland for Game 3 tomorrow. The Rays and Guardians are tied 1-1 in that series. Toronto FC and Orlando City SC played to a 3-3 draw at BMO Field earlier tonight. The Reds blew a pair of one-goal leads and then scored the equalizer, a strike by Mateus Pereira in the 89th minute. So TFC are now 3 points out of the final playoff spot in the Eastern Conference of the MLS. They will visit the New York Red Bulls on Saturday, who they are chasing in those standings. Just two games in the National Hockey League tonight, and the Montreal Canadiens now trail the Washington Capitals 5-3 with less than 2 minutes to go in the third period in the U.S. Capitol. That game is on Amazon Prime. Meantime, in Denver, they're through two. The Stars and Avs are tied 1-1. That game's on Sportsnet Plus. And the eighth draw is now underway of the Grand Slam of Curling. You can catch the women's action right now on Sportsnet 1. Sports at 15 and 45 past every hour, or anytime at sportsnet.ca.
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4: 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Cross-border visits by Canadian and U.S. residents are on the rise over the last 6 months. That's compared to last year. 680 News radio business analyst Chris McCusker has more.
5: Statistics Canada says Canadian residents made 1.9 million return trips from the U.S. last month by car and air. That's up 6.8% compared to September of 2025. And the increase marks the sixth consecutive month of year-over-year growth of visits to the U.S. by Canadians. StatsCan also says U.S. residents' visits to Canada increased by 17% last month compared to the same month last year, and that was an eighth straight monthly increase year over year. Now, all of this coming despite the ongoing trade war between the two countries, which saw U.S. President Donald Trump introduce outright bans on imports of certain Canadian goods last month, along with fresh tariffs. Chris McCusker, 680 News Radio.
4: A two-vehicle rollover collision injuring nearly a half dozen in Scarborough today. Toronto police called to the scene around 5 o'clock. Four people taken to hospital with minor injuries. The cause still under investigation. Traffic and weather together next. 680 News Time is 10:20.
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1: 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Time for Rogers Xfinity Internet, traffic and weather together on the ones. Mother said there'd be days like this, Luke Shields.
2: Yeah, John, just never stops here on your major highway routes here in the GTA, and that is the case tonight on the northbound DVP, or really both ways on the DVP, but right now we're dealing with a problem that is heading northbound. So this is the situation. They initially had two right lanes blocked northbound DVP at Dundas. There is an industrial fire that is off of the highway, but it's about 5 to 10 feet away from the right-hand guardrail at Dundas on the northbound DVP. So crews are on scene attending to that fire on the right-hand side. But I just got off the phone with Toronto Transportation, and they told me that they are in the process of fully blocking all lanes from back on the eastbound Gardner at Jarvis all the way up onto the northbound DVP to Dundas. All lanes are going to be blocked between those two points. And as of right now, they are letting drivers by using the far left-hand lane, but that is just to clear the backlog from people who were stuck there. And then once they get rid of all those vehicles, they will fully block those lanes. So it is a messy situation here in the northbound DVP, but for now it is still very slow from just past Spadina right up to Dundas on the northbound DVP, but you won't be able to get by at all in the coming moments. Southbound on the 404, there was a stalled vehicle at Finch blocking the right-hand lane. That has cleared. All lanes reopen from there. Lots of construction on your major highways. Eastbound 401 at Yonge and the Collectors, two left lanes blocked. So is the ramp to Bayview and the South Bend Leslie ramp onto the East 401. East of Warden and the Collectors, three left lanes blocked. Westbound 401 at Westney and Ajax, two left lanes taken out there as well. 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Next report at 10:31 with the extended forecast. Rob Haswell.
3: Cloudy tonight with an overnight low of 6. The wind shifting to the northeast and coming all the way around to the east on Thursday. Thursday's high around 12. Should be around 13 on Friday with showers likely. Then getting quite windy and much colder Friday evening and Friday night. The overnight low dips to around 1 degree. Some areas may even see an overnight freeze. After that, a sunny Saturday, but a high of only 10 with a low of 2. And then we get to 15 on Sunday as we return to more seasonal sunny conditions to wrap up the weekend. For tonight, a breezy overnight low of 6 degrees.
1: Right now, 13 degrees and overcast in downtown Toronto. 680 News Time is 10:23.
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1: The Pearson Gold Heist trial postponed because a key figure is having sleep issues with trauma.
8: Arslan Chowdhury, who's currently serving prison time for his role in the heist, appeared to be agitated from the get-go. He was blurting out and interrupting the Crown's examination, saying he's not in a good state of mind to remember and that his PTSD has been triggered, referring to claims he was kidnapped in Pakistan and was robbed of all his money and gold. Court had to recess twice in the first half hour, and in a rare move, it was then decided that Chowdhury's testimony would be paused so he can go back to prison in Kingston to regroup. Now, Chowdhury already testified that he pretty much planned the whole thing with Simranpreet Panesar, a former supervisor at Air Canada Cargo and a wanted fugitive who fled the country shortly after the heist. Panesar also worked alongside Parmpal Sidhu, who is currently on trial facing theft and conspiracy charges. Shauna Hunt, City News, Brampton.
1: After their more than 150-year run as an iconic tourist attraction, New York City putting an end to its horse-drawn carriages. Earlier today, New York City Council announcing they plan to ban carriage horses in Central Park. Here's New York's Mayor Zoran Mandami.
9: We have

0: to both protect the workers, protect the workforce that has found their livelihood from this job. And then when it comes to the horses, I don't think the vision is that the horses would then continue to perform this kind of work elsewhere. There have been a lot of different proposals that have been forward, whether it's sanctuary, whether it's then being taken in by farms, things of that nature. That's everything we're going to be investigating.
1: This comes after decades of opposition from animal welfare activists. The latest push for a ban began in June when an 18-year-old visiting from India died after jumping from a runaway horse carriage during a ride with family members. Coming up, a check of Weekend Business 680 News Time, 1026.
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3: This is Luke Shields from the 680 News Radio Traffic Center. All lanes are blocked on the eastbound Gardiner at York Street because of a industrial fire, and that full closure stretches onto the northbound DVP up to Dundas. The 680 Traffic Watch continues.
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7: The latest U.S. inflation data coming in hotter than expected. It was 3.7% in September, and it was driven by an increase in fuel prices because of the Iran war. But that's not all. Derek Holt is vice president and head of capital markets economics at Scotiabank.
8: I think you're getting the fact that the U.S. has capacity pressures in its economy, combining itself with tariffs being passed on to consumers and businesses, and the effects of higher commodities, including energy, but not just energy, all hitting U.S. inflation pressures simultaneously. And I think that's going to concern the Fed.
7: Now, the Fed's beige book also added to the price pressure concerns. It was mentioned several times. The Dow today down 48 points. The S&P and the NASDAQ seeing their worst days since July. The S&P down 86. The NASDAQ down 511. Far and away, the worst performer today, down 1.8%. Now, a closely watched gauge of semiconductor stocks lower 6 days now, the longest losing streak since May of 2025. As an example, U.S.-listed shares and ARM holdings down by more than 7% today. On Bay Street, the TSX snapped a three-day winning streak. It was down 399, 35,584. Gold futures down 1.6% to 4,085. And then oil today higher for a fifth day. It was up 95 cents to 95.09. At the Business Center, I'm Chris McCusker.
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12: Good evening. It's Wednesday, October 14th. I'm Christine Ritchie.
1: I'm John Leatherby. Here's what's making news right now.
12: Traffic alert. Eastbound Gardiner is closed from Jarvis to the DVP, and the northbound DVP is closed from the Gardiner to Dundas for an industrial fire.
1: happening now, though their numbers are

0: Mahler this hour. Cyclist advocates are continuing to protest against the Ford government's removal of bike lanes along Bloor Street West.
1: The premier weighs in on the trade war.
2: Canada's relationship with the United States has changed permanently.
1: How Ford is signaling new provincial legislation to try and protect workers.
3: I will never, ever cut our libraries.
4: Olivia Chow vows to protect libraries. Her opponent, Brad Bradford, calls on her to take a more active role in preventing crime.
5: It hasn't been a priority for her.
6: The Brewers hit back-to-back jacks off Blake Snell to retake the lead in L.A., and TFC earns a point against Orlando City. Sports at 45.
7: A hotter-than-expected U.S. inflation reading, increasing the odds for an interest rate hike. The NASDAQ drops by more than 500 points. The TSX down by almost 400. Business at 56.
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8: Time for Rogers Xfinity, internet traffic and weather together on the ones. 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
9: All right, Christine. So this full closure is now officially in place on the northbound DVP, but it starts on the eastbound Gardner at York. All lanes are blocked from York on the eastbound Gardner up onto the northbound DVP at Dundas. This is because of a structural fire that's off the highway, but it's right at Dundas on the northbound DVP. So between those two points, all lanes are blocked. So if you're traveling on the eastbound Gardner, you'll be forced onto York Street. And you can, it looks like, re-enter the northbound DVP just after this problem here. But again, all lanes blocked from the eastbound Gardner at York Street to the northbound DVP at Dundas because of an industrial fire. So crews, of course, on scene tending to that fire. There's no longer really any delay as crews have worked to get those drivers through before blocking all the lanes. But it's, of course, just a visual distraction in lots of areas, lots of surrounding areas near this actual fire itself. So just be very careful as you're traveling this evening in that area. Eastbound 401, construction at Yonge and the Collectors has the two left lanes blocked. The ramp to Bayview a no-go, so is the southbound Leslie ramp out of the east 401. Westbound 401 at Westney, two left lanes shut down because of road work there as well. Next report at 10:41 with the forecast. Meteorologist Rob Haswell.
10: Staying cloudy, but also staying dry through the remainder of the evening and into the overnight hours. Wind shifting from the northwest to the northeast and staying fairly strong even through the overnight tonight. We'll likely see it shift all the way around to the east on Thursday and stay breezy. I'll have that forecast for you in less than 10. Our overnight low is 6 degrees.
0: 12 degrees now at Pearson. It's mainly cloudy downtown. 680 News Time is 10:33.
8: Happening now along Bloor Street West in Etobicoke, a few protesting cyclists remain as they try to block construction crews from carrying out the Ford government's plans to tear out bike lanes in the area. Earlier in the day, workers began to remove reflective strips and cement barriers separating the road from the bike lanes. However, the move was met with several cyclists blocking and delaying construction crews.
0: Toronto police making their presence felt at the protest with multiple cruisers and officers on the scene. That would corral protesters onto the sidewalk to allow workers to dismantle some of the bike lanes. Two people involved in the protest arrested for mischief. City's Rhiann Campbell among the protesters has more.
11: Today's showdown is the latest in the battle of the bike lanes. As cycling advocates protest the Ford government's plans to rip up about 19 kilometers of dedicated bike lanes along several prominent downtown streets, including Bloor and Yonge Streets and University Avenue. It comes following a decision last month from Ontario's Court of Appeal that's upholding the government's authority to redesign public roadways. But advocates argue that the lanes improve safety, which is why they plan to take their fight to the highest court, the Supreme Court of Canada.
12: Now, we know that the removal of this infrastructure is going to cost about $48 million. And standing here outside with this protest going on, residents in this area have come up to me and have said that they do side on the side of the government, saying that not enough people use these bike lanes. Now, advocates here, cyclists, say that they're going to be out in this area and they're going to be protesting everywhere that bike lanes are proposed to be removed.
0: No construction work has resumed in the area since this afternoon.
8: Donald Trump turned up the rhetoric today as the midterms approach, once again saying Canada will become the 51st state. And in the wake of the ongoing trade war, Premier Ford says Canada's relationship with the U.S. has changed permanently. 680's Richard Southern has more from Doug Ford's speech to the Empire Club.
13: President Trump is not going to last forever.
1: Speaking to the business crowd downtown today, Premier Ford mused about what he sees happening next in the trade war with the United States, predicting that Republicans may turn on U.S. President Trump if the party loses.

0: the Senate and the House in the upcoming midterm elections.
1: The Republicans are just going to pull the carpet out from underneath him, but you never know with him. I got to pick my words here.
2: He'll
1: change another lake on me if I say anything else.
2: No, fair enough.
0: He then went on to talk about his own upcoming legislative agenda, with MPPs scheduled to end their long summer break soon.
3: The legislature returns in the coming weeks. We will deliver the next phase of our plan to protect Ontario through an ambitious legislative agenda.
0: He also teased an announcement with the Prime Minister in Ottawa next week. Critics, though, say Ford hasn't done enough to protect Ontario jobs, pointing towards a number of job losses, particularly in the auto sector. Richard Southern, Queen's Park.
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5: This is Luke Shields from the 680 News Radio Traffic Center. All lanes blocked on the eastbound Gardiner at York up onto the northbound DVP at Dundas because of a structural fire. The 680 Traffic Watch continues.
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6: As Olivia Chow and Brad Bradford battle it out for the city's top job, Chow saying today she'll always protect the city's libraries, while Bradford once again claiming Toronto with a high crime rate, despite Toronto police statistics that show the exact opposite. 680's John Downs has the latest.
7: After accepting an endorsement from the city's library workers, Olivia Chow saying not only will she protect libraries from cuts, she'll feed young bookworms and expand after-school programs and drop-in services.
8: More hours mean more access, and more access means more opportunity.
9: We have a challenge in this city with criminal activity.
7: That's her opponent, Brad Bradford, in Etobicoke, where Second Harvest was stripped of the catalytic converters on seven of their vehicles over the long weekend. He says it's the type of crime Olivia Chow should be working to prevent as a member of the Police Services Board, where she's noticeably absent.
9: John Tory sat on the police board. Mel Lastman sat on the police board. Even David Miller sat on the police board. But Mayor Chow has abdicated that responsibility.
7: John Downs, 680 News Radio.
10: Drugs, guns, and stolen military ammunition. Today, Toronto police arrested and charged three members of the Canadian Armed Forces in a kidnapping investigation. 680's Phil Martino has the latest.
11: Toronto police allege in July a man in the Finch and Bayview area was targeted because of his cryptocurrency assets. He was abducted at gunpoint and assaulted. Chief Myron Demkew says it may have started as a kidnapping, but it became much larger.
12: Seven suspects have been arrested and 82 criminal charges have been laid.
11: Chief Superintendent Joe Matthews says investigators are continuing to examine the connections between the accused.
13: I can confirm that three of the men, Tala Rumba, Fernando, James Morrow, and Jack Miley, are members of the Canadian Armed Forces.
11: Search warrants were carried out across the GTA in connection with the probe. Officers seized drugs, firearms, and 2,700 rounds of ammunition.
12: Almost all of this ammunition was allegedly stolen from the Canadian Armed Forces.
11: Police say the investigation remains ongoing. Phil Martino, 680 News Radio.
6: The man accused of assaulting someone during a demonstration in the Yonge and Grosvenor area over Thanksgiving weekend, turning himself into police. Investigators say Saturday the suspect allegedly approached the victim from behind, punching them several times in the head without warning. The victim sustained multiple injuries to the face and leg. 20-year-old Martin Salgatar of Mississauga charged with assault causing bodily harm.
10: Pope Leo's recovery is well underway and is progressing as planned. That according to his doctors, after the pontiff underwent a lung cancer operation late yesterday. ABC's Tom Suvey-Burridge has more from the Vatican.
14: The Vatican saying the first American pope underwent blood tests and had a chest x-ray today, saying the results were normal following that 90-minute surgery to remove a cancerous nodule or growth on his right lung. Surgeons removing the lower third of that lung. ABC medical correspondent Dr. Darian Sutton.
15: The providers are likely looking at the tissue itself to confirm that diagnosis of pulmonary adenocarcinoma.
14: Officials say the 71-year-old pope is eating normally, walking around his hospital room, and started respiratory physical therapy to keep his breathing consistent.
10: The Vatican has not yet disclosed the results of further tests to determine whether the cancer has spread and if more treatment will be needed. Up next, a check on your gas prices.
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0: 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Internet traffic and weather together on the ones. Here's Luke Shields.
3: This report brought to you by Loblaws. Still dealing with this full closure of the Gardner and DVP. So northbound, or I should say, it starts on the eastbound Gardner at York. All lanes blocked. Eastbound Gardner at York. Up onto the northbound DVP at Dundas. This is because of a structural fire that is right by Dundas on the right-hand side of the northbound DVP. So, of course, crews on scene tending to that fire. So, again, all lanes blocked between the eastbound Gardner at York and the northbound DVP at Dundas. And, of course, they've also blocked off a number of ramps. Can't get onto the northbound DVP from eastbound Lakeshore, the one at Dawn Roadway, or from Eastern. Both of those, of course, closed because of that full closure on the northbound DVP. From there across the major highway routes, just some construction. East 401 at Young and the Collectors, three left lanes blocked. That's causing delays. So is the ramp to Bayview. That ramp is shut down. Southbound Leslie ramp to the East 401 off limits. East of Warden and the Collectors, three left lanes shut down. Can't get on from southbound McCowan. Westbound 401 at Westney, three left lanes taken out because of maintenance. On the eastbound QEW at Cawthra, two right lanes blocked. Delays from here, Ontario to Dixie. Also can't get on from Cawthra or from Dixie or exit to West Mall. Eastbound 403 east of Mavis, two right lanes shut down. Delays from Mavis to here, Ontario. 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Next traffic report at 10:51 with the forecast. Meteorologist Rob Haswell.
4: Staying cloudy, but also staying dry through the late evening and overnight tonight. The wind shifts from the northwest to the northeast and stays strong even as we roll through the overnight hours. Low of around 6. Cloudy again on Thursday with an east breeze at 10 to 20 kilometers per hour and a high of around 12. Again, tonight a breezy overnight low, 6 degrees.
0: And right now we're sitting at 12 degrees with some light rain showers. 680 News Time, 1043. 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
0: It's 12 degrees with pockets of rain throughout the city. Nothing in our area right now. Good evening. I'm Christine Ritchie. Here are the top stories this hour. A traffic alert. Eastbound Gardner is closed from Jarvis to the DVP, and northbound DVP is closed from the Gardner to Dundas. After a fire breaks out at an abandoned building in the Matilda and Monroe Street area, which runs along the DVP. And it's night 2 of cycling advocates protesting bike lanes along along a portion of Bloor Street West in Etobicoke. Two protesters have been arrested for mischief. The Ford government wants to rip up about 19 kilometers of bike lanes, saying they cause congestion, although there are no studies that support that statement. And mayoral candidates Olivia

0: Chow and Brad Bradford duke it out today, with Chow getting an endorsement from library workers as Chow pledges to expand after-class library programs, while Bradford continues to declare crime is high in Toronto when stats show the exact opposite is true. 680 News Time, 10:46. Now time for sports. 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
1: Well, Christine, the MLB postseason continues to be fantastic, and we've got another great one in LA. The Dodgers had taken a 2-1 lead in the bottom of the sixth on the Brewers, but Milwaukee would take the lead right back in the top of the seventh.
2: There he goes again. A high drive to deep right field. Jake Bowers this time punches it with a home run.
1: Yeah, Bowers with his first of the postseason, the third postseason home run of his career. That would give the Brewers the 3-2 lead. And then they would go back-to-back. Garrett Mitchell, the very next batter, would also homer off Blake Snell. Both of them left-handed, by the way, to make it 4-2. It's now 5-2 in the bottom of the eighth. You can watch this game on Sportsnet. Listen on The Fan. If the Brewers hang on, they will take a 3-0 series lead. The ALCS resumes tomorrow in Cleveland. It's now a best of five with the Rays and Guardians tied at one game apiece. Toronto FC picked up a point as they play to a 3-3 draw against Orlando City SC at BMO Field. They are now 3 points out of both wild card spots in the MLS Eastern Conference, those spots held by Cincinnati and by the New York Red Bulls, who Toronto visits on Saturday night. Just two games in the NHL. One final so far. The Montreal Canadiens lost 5-4 to the Capitals in Washington. Right now, the Dallas Stars lead the Avalanche 2-1 in the third period. About 12 minutes left. You can watch this one on Sportsnet Plus. And the Raptors practiced in Toronto today. They hit the road for two more preseason games starting tomorrow against the Knicks. Sports at 15 and 45 past every hour, or anytime at sportsnet.ca.
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5: This is Luke Shields from the 680 News Radio Traffic Center. All lanes blocked starting on the eastbound Gardner at York and spanning up onto the northbound DVP at Dundas because of a structure fire. The 680 Traffic Watch continues.
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0: 680 News Time, 10:49. U.S. Ambassador to Canada Pete Hoekstra says American officials are closely watching Canadian politicians for signs of election interference. During an interview on the Really Big Show podcast, Hoekstra said that Industry Minister Melanie Joly made comments about targeting retaliatory tariffs at, quote, politically sensitive states. Joly pushed back.
7: We would never do that, and we never accept that also being done to us in Canada.
0: This comes as U.S. President Donald Trump has been actively campaigning in battleground states ahead of the November 3rd midterm elections, which could end Republican control over Congress. A longtime migrant rights leader has been given at least one more day here in Canada. As City's Karen Seolin reports, the man is facing imminent deportation to Nigeria.
8: It's been nearly a decade since Oluwatu Tunji was freed from immigration detention in Canada. But today he faces a fate he says is far worse than ever being behind bars. And that's the prospect of being permanently separated from his wife and children, as Olu is said to be deported to Nigeria.
9: I'm being taken away from my three boys.
8: Olu first came to Canada in 2012. Not long after, he married his Canadian wife and started a family. But when his claim for refugee status was denied, he was deported back to Nigeria, where he remained for a couple of years. Desperate to be with his family in Canada, Olu returned to the country without

0: authorization. He was eventually found and placed into immigration detention.
1: Ali reported to Pearson Airport this morning with his counsel, where lawyers argued his case until the very last moment. Up next, traffic and your forecast.
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6: This report brought to you by Woodbine Racetrack. Still have its full closure. It starts on the eastbound Gardner at York and goes all the way up to the northbound DVP at Dundas. It's because of a structure fire right by Dundas on the northbound DVP off the highway. Crews are tending to this fire. So again, all lanes blocked from York on the eastbound Gardner up to Dundas on the northbound DVP. That, of course, also comes with some ramp closures. Can't get on to the northbound DVP from eastbound Lakeshore at Don Roadway or from Eastern. That's both those ramps right in the middle of that full closure. New problem on the northbound 427 ramp to the westbound 401. Stalled vehicle blocks the left-hand lane. On the eastbound 401, lots of construction at Yonge and the Collectors. Three left lanes shut down. So is the exit ramp to Bayview and the southbound Leslie ramp onto the east 401. And all that construction causing delays from Yonge to the 404 DVP in both the Express and Collectors. Roadwork returns at Kennedy in the Express, and the two left lanes can't exit to McCowan or get on from southbound McCowan. Approaching Nielsen, that transfer to Collectors off limits, and all that roadwork causing slowdowns east of Warden to Nielsen in both the Express and Collectors. West 401 at Westney, three left lanes taken out because of roadwork as well. Host your holiday celebration at Woodbine Racetrack, perfect for groups and families for a festive gathering, along with live horse racing. 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Next report at 11:01 with the long-range forecast. Rob Haswell.
7: Cloudy with an overnight low of 6 tonight. Should be around 12 on Thursday. Still cloudy with an east breeze, 10 to 20 kilometers per hour. High near 13 with showers likely on Friday. And then the wind picks up Friday evening and Friday night and brings in some much colder air. Friday night will dip down around 1 degree, with some areas likely getting an overnight freeze. Sunshine returns on Saturday, but a high of only 10. Back to a seasonal 15 and sunny on Sunday. Overnight low tonight, 6 degrees.
1: And right now it's 12 degrees with a mostly cloudy sky. 6:80 News Time, 10:54.
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3: 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Rescue crews in northeast India say 13 children are dead after a boat capsized. Officials say the boat was carrying 15 to 20 passengers to a feast in a neighboring village when it overturned.

0: up 3.5%, apparel up 3.4%, but there are some bright spots too. Used cars and trucks down 1.5%, so certainly increases across the board, and a lot of it driven by the war in Iran and those rising fuel costs.
1: And according to the American Automobile Association, the average price for a gallon of gas is $4.33 U.S. Up next, your Market Minute.
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5: This is Luke Shields from the 680 News Radio Traffic Center. All lanes closed on the eastbound Gardiner at York up to Dundas and the northbound DVP because of a structure fire. The 680 Traffic Watch continues.
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6: Shares in SpaceX today down by about 3% on Wall Street. Now, the drop coming after a satellite outage of sorts in Ukraine, which the president suggested may have been restricted for military use on purpose. Service was restored a short time later, but SpaceX CEO Elon Musk did clarify on X that limits on the service are decided by the U.S. military and ultimately the president. Wall Street finishing lower today after that hotter than expected U.S. inflation reading, which is increasing the odds for an interest rate hike. The Dow was down 48, the S&P down 86, and the NASDAQ down 5.11, far and away the worst performer today, down 1.8%. Derek Holt is vice president and head of capital markets economics at Scotiabank, and he's expecting interest rate hikes here too.
7: We have a full percentage point worth of interest rate increases from the Bank of Canada in our forecast between now and the second quarter of next year. We think it could start as early as the end of this month with the next decision on October 28th.
6: Bay Street snapped a three-day winning streak today. It was down 399 points, 35,584. Gold futures lower, down 1.6% to 4,085, while oil was higher for a fifth day, up 95 cents to 95.09. There were reports today about attacks in the Strait of Hormuz, including an attack on a cargo ship which later sank. At the Business Center, I'm Chris McCusker.
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1: At Pearson Airport, 12 degrees with light rain. 680 News Time, 11 o'clock.
4: Number one for breaking news, traffic, and weather. 680 News Radio, Toronto.
12: Good evening. It is Wednesday, October the 14th. I'm John Leatherby.
1: And I'm Christine Ritchie. Here's what's making news this hour.
12: Traffic alert. All lanes on the eastbound Gardiner closed from Jarvis to the DVP, and the northbound DVP closed from Gardiner to Dundas. That's because of a fire.
1: Two people arrested on a

0: Day when cycling enthusiasts made their voices heard against bike lane removal.
1: The premier signaling new trade-related legislation on the horizon.
2: We will deliver the next phase of our plan to protect Ontario.
1: What we could see when the legislature finally returns in 2 weeks.
3: Olivia Chow accepts an endorsement from the city's library workers, while her opponent Brad Bradford needles Chow for failing to take a role on the police services board.
4: The ninth inning is underway in L.A. The Brewers lead by 3 and TFC score 3 times but only get 1 point against Orlando. Sports at 15.
5: U.S. inflation comes in hotter than expected. The Nasdaq sees its worst day since July. It was down by more than 500 points. The TSX dropped by almost 400. Business at 26.
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6: It's time for Rogers Xfinity Internet. Traffic and weather together on the ones. Here's Luke Shields.
7: This report brought to you by Hard Rock Bet. Still dealing with this full closure. It starts on the eastbound Gardiner at York and stretches up on the northbound DVP at Dundas. It's because of a structure fire right by Dundas on the right-hand side of the northbound DVP. So keep that in mind. All lanes blocked from York on the eastbound Gardiner up to Dundas on the north DVP. And then that, of course, comes with some ramp closures right in the middle of that full closure. Can't get on to the north DVP from eastbound Lakeshore at Dawn Roadway or from eastern. On the northbound 427, ramp to the westbound 401, still have a stalled vehicle blocking the left-hand lane. Eastbound 401, lots of road work. Approaching Highway 25, 2 right lanes block, delays through there. At Yonge and the Collectors, 3 left lanes shut. At Bayview and the Express, the right lane block, so is the exit ramp to Bayview and the southbound Leslie ramp onto the east 401. All of that causing delays from Yonge to the 404 DVP in both the Express and Collectors. Road work returns east of Warden and the Collectors in the 3 left lanes at Kennedy and the Express and the 2 left lanes ramp to McCowan and Ogo, so is the southbound McCowan ramp to the eastbound 401. All that causing delays from east of Warden to Nielsen in both the Express and Collectors. 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Next report at 11:11 with the forecast. Rob Haswell.
8: Staying mostly cloudy this evening and overnight tonight. Wind should shift to the northeast at around midnight or so. Pick up a little bit, staying steady 15 to 20 kilometers per hour with the occasional stronger wind gust. Our overnight low slides to 6 degrees.
0: And right now we're sitting at 12 degrees with a mostly cloudy sky. 680 News Time, 11:03.
6: Happening now in Etobicoke, night number 2 of cyclists protesting against the removal of bike lanes along Bloor Street West. 2 people in total arrested for mischief.
0: City's Rhianne Campbell has more from the scene.
9: And you can see the cyclists taking their protest to the roads. Here's more from advocates.
10: I think we need to do whatever we can to save bike lanes, and if they're going to be removed, if there's nothing we can do to stop them being removed in this section of Bloor, to stop that creep into the rest of Bloor Street.
11: Yeah, I feel like it's actually a personal attack on my own safety, and I expect to live a much more dangerous life. I commute all the way to Scarborough on Bloor and Danforth, and I think of it actually as an act of physical violence being perpetrated against me.
0: Earlier in the day, workers began removing reflective strips and cement barriers separating the road from the bike lanes while cyclists tried to block construction trucks. The protests come after a decision last month from Ontario's Court of Appeal that sided with the Ford government's authority to rip up 19 kilometers of Toronto bike lanes. Cycling advocates say they plan to take their fight to the Supreme Court of Canada.
6: And happening now, emergency crews remaining on the scene of an active fire at an abandoned building right near the DVP. EMS receiving a call of a 3-alarm blaze a little after 9:30 tonight. It's in the area of Matilda and Monroe Streets, which is near Dundas on the Don Valley. Footage sent into 680 News Radio showing that large flames shooting out of the top of windows of a building. Paramedics currently on the scene. No patients being assessed. As you've been hearing in traffic, parts of the eastbound Gardner Express way and northbound DVP remain closed due to the fire. 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
0: 680 News Time, 11:05. Premier Ford addressed the Empire Club today and pulled no punches when it comes to the current and future impacts of Trump tariffs on Ontario. 680's Richard Southern has more.
2: It's been 2 years of crisis, chaos, from the White House.
12: In the afternoon speech to the business crowd downtown today, Premier Ford took aim at Donald Trump and gave his latest assessment of the trade war with the United States.
2: We need to be prepared for the long haul. We need to plan as if tariffs are here for good.
12: Part of that plan, Ford says, will be new legislation coming from his government when MPPs return from their

0: very long summer break in 2 weeks' time.
1: We will deliver the next phase of our plan to protect Ontario through an ambitious legislative agenda. It's an agenda that will continue supporting tariff-impacted workers and businesses.
0: But is it too little too late? The opposition has accused Ford of not doing enough to protect Ontario jobs amid the trade war. Ford also teased the fact that he's going to Ottawa to meet with the PM next week.
2: We're going to have a really good announcement.
0: Richard Southern, Queen's Park.
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4: This is Luke Shields from the 680 News Radio Traffic Center. All lanes blocked to the north on the eastbound Gardner at York, up onto the northbound DVP at Dundas because of a structure fire. The 680 Traffic Watch continues.
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5: The two top candidates vying for your vote for the mayor's chair in the city of Toronto out on the campaign trails once again today, talking libraries and crime. 680's John Downs is on the campaign trail as well with Olivia Chow and Brad Bradford.
6: Brad Bradford was in Etobicoke today using the theft of catalytic converters at Second Harvest over the weekend to make a point on crime.
7: Access to food was taken offline because of unchecked criminal behavior.
6: He's using the opportunity to remind voters Olivia Chow has opted not to sit on the police services board, a role he says he'll take.
7: That type of leadership is so important.
6: Chow, meanwhile, was in Riverdale this morning accepting an endorsement from the city's library workers. She's promising to expand library services, including drop-in spaces, after-school programs, and offer free nutritious snacks to young people.
8: All of this makes our city more affordable, more welcoming, and safer.
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9: 680 News Time, 11:07. It reads more like a spy novel than a real-life investigation. 680's Phil Martino has more on a Toronto police update involving a kidnapping, the Canadian military, and cryptocurrency.
10: Toronto Police Chief Myron Demke says three members of the Canadian Armed Forces are among seven people facing charges in connection with an investigation into a violent abduction in the Finch and Bayview area this summer. The victim was allegedly targeted because of his access to cryptocurrency.
11: Whether you are a member of the military or a member of police service or a public official, No one is above the law.
10: According to Chief Superintendent Joe Matthews, search warrants were carried out at residences across the GTA. Officers seized drugs, firearms, magazines, and more than 2,700 rounds of ammunition.
12: Approximately 2,500 rounds of the ammunition and five overcapacity magazines had been stolen from the Canadian Armed Forces.
10: Phil Martino, 680 News Radio.
5: The federal industry minister saying legal action one possibility against Stelco and his U.S. parent, Cleveland Cliffs. Melanie Joly says the government considering a number of options after the company announced it would cut up to 500 jobs at its Hamilton facility, blaming U.S. tariffs.
13: We expect Stelco to follow the undertakings that they've committed to the government of Canada. And right now, a business decision or even a change in market conditions cannot be used to not follow their commitment.
5: Jolie also saying Stelco could be forced to sell its Canadian assets. Coming up in 30 seconds, we'll have a check of gas prices. 680 News Time is 11:09.
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2: 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Traffic and weather together on the ones with Luke Shields.
3: All right, John, still dealing with this full closure. Starts in the eastbound Gardner at York, stretches up onto the northbound DVP at Dundas. It's because of a structure fire that is right at Dundas on the northbound DVP. It's right up against the right-hand guardrail, so it's very close to those live lanes. But those lanes don't happen to be live right now. Again, all lanes blocked from York to Dundas on the eastbound Gardner and northbound DVP. And that, of course, means ramp closures that are right in the middle of that full lane closure. Can't get onto the north DVP from eastbound Lakeshore at Dawn Roadway or from Eastern. On the eastbound 401, lots of construction at Yonge and the Collectors. Three left lanes blocked at Bayview and the Express. The right lane shut down, so is the ramp to Bayview and the South Bend Leslie ramp to the East 401. All that means delays Yonge to the 404 DVP in both the Express and Collectors. Construction returns east of Warden and the Collectors in the three left lanes at Kennedy and the Express and the two left lanes and on the ramp to McCowan. Also can't get on from southbound McCowan approaching Nielsen. That transfer to Collectors, no go. All that causing slowdowns east of Warden to Nielsen in both the Express and Collector lanes. Westbound 401 at Westney, three left lanes are taken out because of road work on the northbound 427 ramp to the westbound 401. Still that stalled vehicle blocking the left-hand lane. Can still use the ramp. Just be sure to keep right to avoid that stalled vehicle. On the eastbound 403 east of Mavis, two right lanes blocked by construction. Delays from Mavis to Hurontario Ontario. Ramps to and from Hurontario Ontario also off limits. On the eastbound QEW at Cawthra, two right lanes shut down. That's jamming up the drive from Cawthra to east of Dixie. Can't get onto the east QEW from Cawthra or from Dixie. You also can't exit to Westmall. And southbound 427, that ramp onto the eastbound 409 blocked off because of construction. Next traffic report at 11:21 with the forecast. Meteorologist Rob Haswell.
4: Cloudy this evening with the wind shifting to the northeast and staying strong tonight. Our low 6 degrees. Cloudy again on Thursday. East wind 10 to 20 kilometers per hour and a high of around 12, which is slightly below average, but the real chill kicks in Friday night. I'll have that for you in less than 10. Overnight tonight, a breezy low of 6 degrees.
2: 680 News Time, 11:13. Police in Delta, BC say a third woman has died as a result of a truck crashing into pedestrians on the National Day for Truth and Reconciliation. This happened on First Nations land outside of Tawasin Mills Mall. Two elders were killed at the scene after investigators say the driver possibly experienced a medical event and struck four people in total. 60 seconds, the night's top stories and sports.
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2: Cloudy skies downtown Toronto, currently 12 degrees at Pearson. Good evening, I'm John Leatherby. Here's a check of the top stories. Two people placed under arrest today. A cyclist gathered along Bloor Street West to protest the Ford government's removal of bike lanes in the city of Toronto. Traffic alert, the eastbound Gardner lanes at York closed, as well as northbound DVP to Dundas. It's following a fire at a structure running parallel to the Don Valley. And the premier addressing the Empire Club of Canada today, Doug Ford, underscoring this country's relationship with the U.S. has been forever changed, all thanks to Donald Trump. It's time for sports from Sportsnet 590 The Fan, Asher Roth.
9: Well, John, after a brief scare in the sixth inning, the Milwaukee Brewers looked comfortable at Dodger Stadium in Game 3 of the NLCS and are now a game away from the World Series.
10: On the payoff, and Milwaukee is one win from the pennant. 6-2, the same Brewers style right here, coming from behind with a shutdown.

0: bullpen, but a sprinkle of the power as well as they hit three home runs and lead the NLCS 3-0.
1: Yeah, Joe Davis saying it all right there on Sportsnet. Jackson Churio, Jake Bowers, and Garrett Mitchell all homered off of Blake Snell as the Brewers won it 6-2 to take a 3-0 lead in the National League Championship Series, which will resume tomorrow. The start time has been bumped up to earlier in the afternoon. It starts now at around 1 o'clock to get around some inclement weather. The ALCS also resumes tomorrow. Actually, that'll be the game that starts at 1 o'clock. The NLCS resumes at 8 o'clock tomorrow evening. Toronto FC earned a single point against Orlando City SC at BMO Field. 3-3 the final there. They had to come from behind in the 89th minute to pick up the equalizer. They are now 3 points back of FC Cincinnati and the New York Red Bulls for the final playoff spots in the MLS Eastern Conference. Cincinnati and the Red Bulls are tied for both wild cards, and TFC visit the Red Bulls on Saturday night. Just two games in the NHL today, and the Montreal Canadiens, they fell 5-4 to the Washington Capitals despite a two-goal performance by Josh Anderson in that one. The Stars and Avs are now in overtime with less than 2 minutes to go in the extra frame, tied 2-2. You can watch this one on Sportsnet Plus. And it was a rough day for Canadian tennis star Felix Auger-Aliassime. A knee injury forced him to retire in the first set of his fourth-round match against Casper Ruud at the Masters Tournament in Shanghai. Sports at 15 and 45 past every hour or anytime at sportsnet.ca.
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3: This is Luke Shields from the 680 News Radio Traffic Center. All lanes blocked on the eastbound Gardner at York, up onto the northbound DVP at Dundas because of a structure fire. The 680 Traffic Watch continues.
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7: 680 News Times, 11:18. The country's international trade minister hoping to sign a trade deal with India by the end of the year.
8: Maninder Sidhu tells Bloomberg that two countries are looking to strengthen economic ties and diversify partnerships amid growing global uncertainty. A fifth round of talks between the two countries started this month, and Prime Minister Narendra Modi is expected to visit Canada in December to sign a completed trade deal. India is dealing with fresh tariff threats from a new law which gives U.S. President Donald Trump the power to impose levies of up to 100% on countries that purchase Russian oil and gas. While Sidhu says Canada sees opportunities to deepen ties with India on many fronts, the two countries exchanged just $30.4 billion in goods and services last year, according to government data. Chris McCusker, 680 News Radio.
7: Four people taken to hospital following a crash that happened in Scarborough. Toronto police say two vehicles rolled over as a result of a collision near Markham Road and Finch around 5 this afternoon. Paramedics say the injury is described as non-life-threatening. Coming up, we'll have traffic and weather together. 680 News Time, 11:20.
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4: This report for Cars for Kids still have this full closure. It starts on the eastbound Gardiner at York, spans up onto the northbound DVP at Dundas. There's a structure fire just off the highway right at Dundas on the right-hand side. Crews are tending to that fire, and that's why all lanes are blocked from York to Dundas between the northbound DVP and the eastbound Gardiner. That, of course, comes to ramp closures. Can't get onto the north DVP
5: life's full
4: from
5: of big
4: eastbound Lakeshore at Dawn Roadway
5: first day
4: or
5: of school.
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5: your first
4: eastern.
5: Big crush. First
4: again,
5: big

0: because of that full closure. On the eastbound 401, new problem, the express ramp to the 404 DVP partially blocked. There's a crash in the right-hand lane. You could still use that ramp, just have to keep left to avoid that collision. Lots of construction on the eastbound 401 east of Warden and the collectors. Three left lanes blocked at Kennedy in the express. Two left lanes shut. Can't get on from southbound McCowan. Also can't exit to McCowan. Approaching Nielsen, that transfer to collectors, no go. All that causing delays east of Warden to Nielsen in both the express and collectors. Westbound 401 at Westney, three left lanes are occupied by road work. On the eastbound QEW, expect delays from Cawthra to east of Dixie. That's because right at Cawthra, the two right lanes blocked by maintenance. Can't get onto the east QEW from northbound Cawthra or from Dixie. Also can't exit to Westmall. Eastbound 403 east of Mavis, two right lanes blocked. Delays from Mavis to Huron, Ontario. The ramps to and from Huron, Ontario shut down as well. Southbound 410, it's slow from Sandalwood to Beauverde. And there's construction between those two points. Can't get on from Sandalwood. And then at the 407, the HOV lane and two left lanes blocked by more road work on city streets in Georgina. Highway 48 remains blocked in both directions, Park Road to Virginia Boulevard, because of a crash. 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Next report at 11:31 with the long-range forecast. Meteorologist Rob Haswell.
1: Cloudy tonight with an overnight low of 6. The wind shifting to the northeast and coming all the way around to the east on Thursday. Thursday's high around 12. Should be around 13 on Friday with showers likely. Then getting quite windy and much colder Friday evening and Friday night. The overnight low dips to around 1 degree. Some areas may even see an overnight freeze. After that, a sunny Saturday, but a high of only 10 with a low of 2. And then we get to 15 on Sunday as we return to more seasonal sunny conditions to wrap up the weekend. For tonight, a breezy overnight low of 6 degrees.
2: Right now, cloudy downtown Toronto. It's 12 degrees at Pearson. 680 News Time, 11:23.
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2: Toronto FC picking up a point against Orlando City, keeping their playoff hopes alive with just 5 games to go. 680's Asher Roth with more on the match at BMO Field.
7: Hamilton-born midfielder Theo Corbiano assisted on Toronto's first half goal by Lewis Morgan and then scored one of his own in the 49th minute to give the Reds their second lead of the game. But Antoine Griezmann would tie it again in the 76th, and shortly after that...
8: Griezmann lets it go through DK!
7: But TFC would go back on the attack, and just before stoppage time,
8: takes a strike back, right back, Kennedy, they've done it again!
7: Mateus Pereira would make it 3-3, and that was the final. The point means the Reds are now 3 points behind both wildcard spots in the Eastern Conference, currently held by FC Cincinnati and Toronto's opponent on Saturday night, the New York Red Bulls. From the Sports Center, Asher Roth, 680 News Radio.
2: Yet another U.S. post-secondary educational institution finding itself embroiled in a scandal involving what happened at an off-campus fraternity party. As ABC's Aaron Katursky tells us, a young woman reported she was raped at a frat house bathroom near the University of Chicago.
9: A friend of the alleged victim said she saw 3 to 5 males standing outside the bathroom door cheering and appearing to encourage the activity inside. When one of those friends tried to open the door, she said one of the males grabbed her by the hair to prevent her from entering. When she finally managed to get into the bathroom, she told police she saw a man standing over the alleged victim with his pants down. This follows allegations of a gang rape at Cornell University, where the faculty is debating whether the school administration can effectively handle what they call a crisis of sexual violence on campus.
2: University of Chicago saying Tuesday it identified a person of interest in the assault who has since been banned from campus.
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0: 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All lanes closed.

0: Starting on the eastbound Gardner at York and stretching up onto the northbound DVP at Dundas because of a structure fire, the 680 traffic watch continues.
1: Mira, what are the common reactions to seeing a truly brilliant 2 or 3 carat diamond?
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4: The latest inflation reading in the U.S. did come in hotter than expected, up 3.7% in September compared to a year ago. And largely, yes, because of higher gas prices. But clothing and airfares also got more expensive. Now, this increased the odds for an interest rate hike in the U.S. later this month. And if it happens, it would happen just a few days before the U.S. midterms. The Dow today down 48 points, the S&P down 85, and the NASDAQ saw its worst days since July. It was down 511 points, a pullback of 1.8%. Shares in Bank of America today did sell off after earnings. That stock down by about 5%. It is being described by analysts as a disappointing quarter, but the bank was also hurt by a charge tied to regulatory penalties over money laundering and sanctions violations. On Bay Street, the TSX snapped a 3-day winning streak. It was down 399 points, 35,584, a decline of 1.1%. Shares in Aurora Cannabis today dropped by about 3%. Once again, the company is urging shareholders to reject the offer from Curaleaf, which the company says significantly undervalues Aurora. Gold futures today down 1.6% to 4,085, and then oil higher for a fifth day, up 95 cents to 95.09. At the Business Center, I'm Chris McCusker.
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4: Good evening. It's Wednesday, October 14th. I'm Christine Ritchie.
8: And I'm John Leatherby. Here's what's making news right now.
4: Traffic alert. Eastbound Gardner is closed from Jarvis to the DVP, and northbound DVP is closed from the Gardner to Dundas after a fire breaks out in an abandoned building east of the Don River.
8: This was night two of protests. A cyclist advocates are standing their ground in Etobicoke, rallying against the removal of bike lanes along Bloor Street West.
10: The premier tees up what we may see when the legislature finally returns in 2 weeks.
11: An ambitious legislative agenda.
10: How Ford says it'll be focused around tariffs and the trade war.
11: You don't delegate that responsibility away.
12: Brad Bradford saying we have a challenge with criminal activity in this city, and Olivia Chow isn't taking on her role. Chow, meanwhile, looking to feed kids again, this time in libraries.
13: The Brewers overpower the Dodgers to go up 3-0 in the NLCS, and Toronto FC settles for a point against Orlando. Sports at 45.
4: The TSX snaps a 3-day winning streak. It was down by almost 400 points, while the NASDAQ dropped by more than 500 after the latest U.S.

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2: Time for Rogers Xfinity, internet traffic and weather together on the ones. 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
3: This report brought to you by Kotak Law. Still dealing with this full closure. Starts on the eastbound Gardiner at York and stretches up onto the northbound DVP at Dundas. All lanes blocked because of a structure fire right at Dundas on the side of the highway on the northbound DVP. So again, all lanes blocked from York to Dundas on the eastbound Gardiner and northbound at DVP. That, of course, means ramp closures in the middle of that. Can't get on from eastbound Lakeshore at Don Roadway or from eastern that to the northbound DVP. From there, lots of road work on the major routes, specifically on the eastbound 401 at Avenue. That transferred to express shutdown at Young and the Collectors. Three left lanes blocked at Bayview and the express. The right lane blocked. So is the exit ramp to Bayview. Can't get on from southbound Leslie. All that causing delays from Young to the 404 DVP in both the express and Collectors. New problem on the express ramp to the 404 DVP. We still have this crash here. It's blocking the right-hand lane. You can still use the ramp. Just keep left to avoid the collision. East of Warden and the Collectors, three left lanes shut down. So is the ramp to McCowan. Also can't get on from southbound McCowan. East of McCowan, that transfer to Collectors closed off. Approaching Nielsen, that transfer to Collectors also shut. All that road work jamming up the drive from east of Warden to Nielsen in both the express and Collectors. There was a stalled vehicle on the ramp to Lake Ridge blocking the right lane, but that is cleared. Westbound 401 at Westney, the three left lanes are taken out because of road work as well. Denied short or long-term disability benefits? 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Next report at 11:41 with the forecast. Rob Haswell.
4: Staying mostly cloudy this evening and overnight tonight. Wind should shift to the northeast at around midnight or so. Pick up a little bit, staying steady 15 to 20 kilometers per hour with the occasional stronger wind gust. Our overnight low slides to 6 degrees.
1: We've dropped to 11 degrees at Pearson. Cloudy skies downtown. 680 News Time is 11:33.
2: Happening now in the city's West End, it's night two of protests in Etobicoke as cyclist advocates rally against the Ford government's removal of bike lanes along a portion of Bloor Street West. Today, police arrested two people for mischief, including a 25-year-old woman from Hamilton.
1: City's Rhiann Campbell with more on what's turned into a multi-day protest.
5: Advocates managed to hold off workers from completing bike lane removal work Tuesday night as hundreds came together to prevent the work from starting, eventually seeing pylon trucks moving on. But Transportation Minister Pravmeet Sarkaria issued a statement last night on the matter that says, in part, that they have a clear mandate and that the bike lanes are coming out. Which now brings us to today, where earlier in the day, workers began removing reflective strips and cement barriers separating the road from the bike lanes that saw cyclists stepping in front of work trucks blocking its path, leading to a standoff between workers and cyclists. Earlier today, Toronto Police Chief Myron Demkew commented on the issue.
6: There are many different perspectives on this topic. Totally understand that. But what I'd ask everybody to also remember is to not interfere with lawful activity and understand that if you fail to follow our officers' instructions, you do stand the chance of being charged criminally.
1: As of now, no construction work currently ongoing. Brethren at City News telling us that most of the cyclists, if not all, have left the scene tonight. The protest coming after the Ontario Court of Appeal ruled in August the Ford government may move forward in replacing 19 kilometers of bike lanes with car lanes on three major roads, including Bloor Street.
2: Happening now near the DVP, where a large number of emergency crews can be seen trying to put out the fire that at one point was bursting out of an abandoned building this evening. Crews responded to the fire shortly after 9:30 tonight in the area of Matilda and Monroe Streets. That's just east of the Don River. The building is located right along the northbound lanes of the Don Valley Parkway approaching Dundas. Photos shared on social media show the flames raging out of control along with a big plume of smoke. And there are a number of road closures, including Monroe and Davies Street, as well as a partial closure of the eastbound Gardiner and northbound DVP. No injuries have been reported. 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
1: At 11:36, in the face of Donald Trump's ongoing trade war, Premier Ford hinting at an ambitious plan to protect Ontarians when Queen's Park reconvenes the 27th of October. 680's Richard Southern with more on the Premier's speech to the Empire Club.
7: We need to plan as if tariffs are here for good.
8: Speaking to a business crowd downtown today, Premier Ford gave his latest assessment of the trade war with the states.
7: Canada's relationship with the United States has changed permanently.
8: He also weighed in on the upcoming U.S. midterm election.

0: predictions, predicting the Republicans to perhaps turn on Trump if they have a bad night.
1: If he loses the Senate and the House, the Republicans are just going to pull the carpet out from underneath them.
0: Then there's Ford's own upcoming legislative agenda. MPPs are scheduled to return to Queen's Park in 2 weeks' time, and the premier signaled trade-related legislation is on the way.
2: We will deliver the next phase of our plan to protect Ontario through an ambitious legislative agenda.
0: Critics, though, have said Ford's Protect Ontario agenda hasn't been nearly ambitious enough, pointing towards a number of job losses, particularly in the auto sector. Richard Southern, Queen's Park.
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4: This is Luke Shields from the 680 News Radio Traffic Center. All lanes blocked on the eastbound Gardner at York up onto the northbound DVP at Dundas because of a structure fire. The 680 Traffic Watch continues.
5: 680 News Time, 11:37. Washington is watching Canada closely. That's the message U.S. Ambassador Pete Hoekstra shared on a podcast when discussing foreign election interference ahead of the pivotal U.S. midterm elections next month. During an interview on the Really Big Show podcast that was posted last week, Hoekstra said political ads run by Ontario last year are an example of political interference. President Donald Trump ended trade talks with Canada in October of 2025 after Premier Ford aired an ad during the World Series using clips of former U.S. President Ronald Reagan criticizing tariffs and supporting free trade.
3: GTA Votes 2026.
6: On the campaign trail, Olivia Chow receiving a well-read endorsement. Brad Bradford checking in on Second Harvest following a Thanksgiving theft. 680's John Downs joining us with the latest on the race to Election Day.
7: Olivia Chow is in Riverdale to accept an endorsement from the city's library workers while vowing to protect libraries from cuts, expand after-school programs, and drop-in spaces.
8: And free, nutritious snack for young people.
7: Across town in Etobicoke, Brad Bradford talking about the theft of catalytic converters at Second Harvest, which put a serious wrench in their operations over the long weekend.
9: Things like this, which some people might characterize as a small crime, I can tell you it doesn't feel small for the folks here at Second Harvest.
7: Bradford says if elected, he will take a role on the police services board, something he points out Chow has opted not to do.
9: It hasn't been a priority for her.
7: John Downs, 680 News Radio.
5: 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The Canadian Food Inspection Agency is recalling some Farm Boy, La Centra, and Life Smart organic cheeses sold in Ontario and nationwide because of possible listeria contamination. The agency says the recall was triggered by test results and there have been no reported illnesses. The affected products include Farm Boy Organic Swiss, Medium Cheddar, Old Cheddar, Extra Sharp, and other varieties with a best before date of July 30th, 2027. 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
5: 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Coming up in a minute, traffic and your forecast, 680 News Time, 11:40.
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5: 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Time for Rogers Xfinity, internet traffic and weather together on the ones. 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
4: This report brought to you by Subaru Canada. Still dealing with this full closure of the, it starts on the eastbound Gardner at York and spans up onto the north.

0: Northbound DVP at Dundas. All lanes blocked between those two points because of a structure fire right at Dundas, just off to the right-hand side of the northbound DVP. So drivers being forced off of the eastbound Gardiner to York Street. And, of course, the eastbound Lakeshore taking a brunt of that traffic. So expect delays as you travel on the eastbound Gardiner, or I should say the eastbound Lakeshore. From there across the major routes, it's mostly construction. We do have a couple of problems, but we'll head over to the eastbound 401 where there's lots of road work causing delays at Young and the Collectors. Three left lanes blocked at Bayview and the Express. The right lane shut down, so is the exit ramp to Bayview and the southbound Leslie ramp onto the east 401. All that causing delays from Young to the 404 DVP in both the Express and Collectors. Speaking of the 404 DVP, the eastbound 401 Express ramp to that route was partially blocked by crash in the right lane, but that has cleared. All lanes reopen. East of Warden and the Collectors, three left lanes shut down by maintenance. So is the exit ramp to McCowan and the southbound McCowan ramp onto the East 401. The ramp to, or I should say approaching Nielsen, that transfer to Collectors and Ogo. Delays east of Warden to Nielsen in both the Express and Collectors. New problem on the East 401 ramp to Brock Street. The right lane blocked by a stalled vehicle. West 401 at Westney, three left lanes occupied by construction. On the eastbound side of the QEW at Cawthra, two right lanes taken out because of road work. That's jamming up the drive from Cawthra to east of Dixie. Also can't get on to the East QEW from Cawthra or Dixie or exit to Westmall. Eastbound 403 east of Mavis, two right lane shut. Delays from Mavis to Here, Ontario. The ramps to and from Here, Ontario blocked off as well. Also seeing delays on the southbound 410, and that is in part because at Valleywood, the left lane blocked by construction, as are the Sandalwood ramps onto the south 410, and delays from Sandalwood to Beauvais at the 407, the HOV lane and two left lanes taken out. 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Next report at 11:51 with the forecast. Meteorologist Rob Haswell.
1: Staying cloudy, but also staying dry through the late evening and overnight tonight. The wind shifts from the northwest to the northeast and stays strong even as we roll through the overnight hours. Low of around 6. Cloudy again on Thursday with an east breeze at 10 to 20 kilometers per hour and a high of around 12. Again tonight, a breezy overnight low, 6 degrees.
2: And right now we're sitting at 11 degrees with a mostly cloudy sky. And still to come on 680 News Radio, the Pearson gold heist trial is postponed today after a key figure says his PTSD was triggered. That story, your headlines and sports all up next. 680 News Time, 11:44.
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2: It's 11 degrees and partly cloudy. Good evening. I'm Christine Ritchie. Glad you could join us. Here are the top stories this hour. A traffic alert. Eastbound Gardiner is closed from Jarvis to the DVP and the northbound DVP closed from the Gardiner to Dundas. After a fire breaks out in an abandoned building east of the Don River, no injuries have been reported. And it was the second night of a standoff between cycling advocates and construction workers as they try to carry out the Ford government's plan to rip up 19 kilometers of bike lanes in the city. It's been a generally peaceful protest, although two protesters were arrested for mischief. And mayoral candidates Olivia Chow and Brad Bradford pound the campaign trail today. Chow received an endorsement from library workers on the heels of Chow announcing expanding after-school library programs and free snacks, while Brad Bradford continues to say Toronto's crime rate is high, even though Toronto police stats show that is not the case, with shootings down 20% from last year and the overall crime rate also lower. 680 News Time, 11:46. Now time for sports from Sportsnet 590 The Fan. Here's Asher Roth.
7: Well, Christine, the Brewers have put the LA Dodgers on the brink of elimination and they did it with some power. They were down 2-1.

0: In the top of the seventh inning, Blake Snell was still on the mound for LA. He'd give up a two-run homer to left-handed hitter Jake Bowers, and then just two pitches later.
1: Now Mitchell scalds a ball, and the Brewers have gone back-to-back bombs.
0: Yes, Garrett Mitchell, another left-handed hitter, would go back-to-back, and Blake Snell would wind up giving up four, including three home runs, as the Brewers would win it 6-2. They take a 3-0 series lead in the NLCS, and they can put the Dodgers away in Game 4 in LA tomorrow. The ALCS also resumes tomorrow in Cleveland, with the Rays and Guardians set to square off at 1 o'clock. That game pushed up earlier in the day because of some inclement weather expected in Ohio. Toronto FC picked up a point against Orlando City at BMO Field, playing to a 3-3 draw. They're now 3 points out of the final wild card spot in the Eastern Conference of the MLS, with 5 games to go in the regular season. Just 2 games in the NHL, the Montreal Canadiens dropped a 5-4 decision in Washington. Alex Ovechkin scored his second goal of the season in that one. And the Dallas Stars just picked up a 3-2 victory over the Avalanche in a shootout. Sports at 15 and 45 past every hour, or anytime at sportsnet.ca.
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4: This is Luke Shields from the 680 News Radio Traffic Center. All lanes blocked on the eastbound Gardner at York, up onto the northbound DVP at Dundas because of a structure fire. The 680 Traffic Watch continues.
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6: 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The Pearson Gold Heist trial has been postponed because a key figure is having sleep issues from trauma. Shauna Hunt with City News has more.
7: Arslan Chowdhury, who's currently serving prison time for his role in the heist, appeared to be agitated from the get-go. He was blurting out and interrupting the Crown's examination, saying he's not in a good state of mind to remember and that his PTSD has been triggered, referring to claims he was kidnapped in Pakistan and was robbed of all his money and gold. Court had to recess twice in the first half hour, and in a rare move, it was then decided that Chowdhury's testimony would be paused so he can go back to prison in Kingston to regroup. Now, Chowdhury already testified that he pretty much planned the whole thing with Simranpreet Panesar, a former supervisor at Air Canada Cargo and a wanted fugitive who fled the country shortly after the heist. Panesar also worked alongside Parmpal Sidhu, who is currently on trial facing theft and conspiracy charges. Shauna Hunt, City News, Brampton.
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4: This report brought to you by Dynamic. All lanes remain blocked on the eastbound Gardner at York up on

0: The northbound DVP at Dundas because of that structure fire right at Dundas on the right-hand side of the northbound DVP. So again, all lanes blocked. Starting on the East Gardiner at York and stretching up onto the northbound DVP at Dundas because of a structure fire. And then from there on the major routes, mostly construction. We'll get to another problem on the north 427 ramp to the westbound 401. A stalled vehicle blocks the left-hand lane. Lots of construction on the eastbound 401 at Mavis in the Express. The right lane shut down at Young and the Collectors. Three left lanes blocked at Bayview in the Express. The right lane shut down. So is the exit ramp to Bayview. Can't get onto the East 401 from southbound Leslie. All that maintenance jamming up the drive from Young to the 404 DVP in both the Express and Collectors. And then it returns east of Warden and the Collectors. Three left lanes shut down. So is the Kennedy transfer to Express and the ramp to McCowan. Also can't get on from southbound McCowan. East of McCowan, that transfer to Collectors shut down. So is the transfer to Collectors approaching Nielsen. And we're also experiencing delays east of Warden to Nielsen in both the Express and Collector lanes. Westbound 401 at Westney, the three left lanes taken out again due to road work on the eastbound QEW at Cawthra. Two right lanes shut down. Delays from Cawthra to east of Dixie. Can't get onto that route from Cawthra, Dixie, or exit to Westmall. On the eastbound 403 east of Mavis, two right lanes blocked by construction. Delays from Mavis to Huron Ontario. Ramps to and from Huron Ontario shut down as well. On city streets in Georgina, Highway 48 still closed both ways, Park Road to Virginia Boulevard, because of a crash. While other money managers stay idle, Dynamic is never in neutral, because your money can't grow if it doesn't move. Learn more at dynamic.ca/active. Next traffic report in less than 10 minutes with Ben Davey with the extended forecast. Meteorologist Rob Haswell.
1: Cloudy with an overnight low of 6 tonight. Should be around 12 on Thursday. Still cloudy with an east breeze 10 to 20 kilometers per hour. High near 13 with showers likely on Friday. And then the wind picks up Friday evening and Friday night and brings in some much colder air. Friday night will dip down around 1 degree, with some areas likely getting an overnight freeze. Sunshine returns on Saturday, but a high of only 10, back to a seasonal 15 and sunny on Sunday. Overnight low tonight, 6 degrees.
2: Right now we're sitting at 11 degrees with a mostly cloudy sky.
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2: 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There's growing controversy over recent ads featuring U.S. President Donald Trump paid for with taxpayer money. This week, the Justice Department apologized in court after the government failed to comply with an order to stop airing the ads. CNN's Maddie Gannon is at the White House with the latest.
7: God looked down on his plan paradise and said, I need a caretaker. So God gave us Trump.
8: The series of at least a dozen different advertisements feature images of President Donald Trump. Some seem aimed at promoting his policies like tariffs and border security. All end with the phrase paid for by the U.S. government on screen.
9: You know, it's not how we should be spending taxpayer dollars.
8: The effort was met with criticism on both sides of the political aisle. Amid the blowback, Trump announced he and his PAC would instead pay for the ads going forward. But court filings reveal the government spent about $19 million in taxpayer money on the campaign.
10: They're not partisan. They're not, you know, it's not like we're advocating for a particular candidate. We're trying to tell a story, I think, about how great the United States of America is.
8: In Washington, I'm Maddie Gannon.
2: After their more than 150-year run as an iconic tourist attraction, New York City is putting an end to its horse-drawn carriages. Earlier today, New York City Council announced the plan to ban carriage horses in Central Park. Here's New York Mayor Mandani on the reason why.
11: We have to both protect the workers, protect the workforce that has found their livelihood from this job, and then when it comes to the horses, I don't think the vision is

0: Push for a ban started in June when an 18-year-old visiting from India died after jumping from a runaway horse carriage during a ride with family members. City Council is expected to end the rides by 2028.
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4: This is Luke Shields from the 680 News Radio Traffic Center. All lanes remain blocked from York on the eastbound Gardner up onto the northbound DVP at Dundas because of a structure fire. The 680 Traffic Watch continues.
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5: After a series of issues, Lululemon is now reorganizing its fabric team, and as a result, seven people are being laid off. There have been at least four incidents since 2013, many of them highly publicized because of quality concerns, including some materials that were too sheer. Shares in Lululemon today down by about 0.5% on Wall Street. We did see a losing day across the board. The Dow was down 48 points, the S&P down 86, and the NASDAQ down 511. The NASDAQ, the biggest loser today, down 1.8%. And the losses coming after the latest U.S. inflation reading for September came in hotter than expected. Derek Holt is vice president and head of capital markets economics at Scotiabank.
6: The markets are leaning more toward another follow-up hike by the Fed as soon as the end of October on the 28th, and that's because inflation is just not calming down. And quite a high degree of breadth in terms of the price pressures in the U.S. economy. I think that's going to concern Chair Warsh. If he doesn't go in October, I think December is a slam dunk for another hike.
5: The TSX snapped a three-day winning streak. It was down 399 points, 35,584. The biggest weight today coming from the gold sector. Gold futures down 1.6% to 4,085. Oil was higher for a fifth day, up by 95 cents to 95.09. And our loonie took a hit again today. It's still trading above 70 cents U.S. Our inflation data set to be released on Monday. At the Business Center, I'm Chris McCusker.
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14: Good morning. It's Thursday, October the 15th. I'm John Leatherby.
0: And I'm Christine Ritchie. Here's what's making news this hour.
14: Happening now, a portion of the eastbound Gardner closed from York and northbound DVP closed. Dundas, the result of a structure fire.
0: Bike lanes in the Bloor West area, the first to be removed by the Ford government. Two people arrested in protests on Wednesday.
14: And the Premier speaking at the Empire Club of Canada on Wednesday, Trump tariffs, the main topic.

0: The Brewers overpower the Dodgers and are one win away from the World Series, and Toronto FC settles for a point against Orlando City. Sports at 15.
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2: It's time for Rogers Xfinity Internet traffic and weather together on the ones. Good morning to Ben Davey.
3: Thank you, John. Hello, Christine, and good morning, Toronto. This update is brought to you by Thomson Rogers. Yeah, as John mentioned, the Gardiner Expressway is closed. Eastbound, all lanes blocked at York onto the northbound Don Valley Parkway at Dundas because of a structure fire. You've been hearing Luke tell you about this over the last number of hours. It's at Dundas, right on the right side of the northbound Don Valley Parkway. So the earliest you can get on the northbound DVP is Bloor Danforth. If you're trying to get out of the downtown, keep that in mind. The good news is volume is light, so we're not seeing any delay on the approach to that forced exit off the eastbound Gardiner Expressway right now. This has been ongoing for several hours, so we'll continue to keep an eye on it for you and see how long into the morning that closure may be in effect. The eastbound QEW is also very slow from Cawthra to Dixie, so we've got some lane work happening there again with overnight construction. So on the eastbound QEW at Cawthra, you've got two right lanes blocked. There's no access to that eastbound QEW from northbound Cawthra or north or southbound Dixie, and the ramp to the West Mall is closed for construction as well. Eastbound 401, very slow, approaching Highway 25 in Milton. That's construction-related as well. We've got two right lanes blocked with construction there. Eastbound 401 at Mavis in the Express, we had right lane construction. They have finished that up. All lanes are now open. And it's a slow go on the eastbound 401 in the Express, approaching Kennedy to approaching Brimley, and the collectors are heavy approaching Brimley as well. Clears quickly once you get out of Scarborough on that eastbound 401. North 427, we had construction at Burnham Thorpe in the collectors. The right lane was blocked. They've cleared that and they've moved that construction to Rathburn now. So North 427 at Rathburn, the right lane is blocked. The ramp to the westbound 401 had a stalled vehicle blocking the left lane off that northbound 427. That has since been removed, and on the North 410, there was a stalled vehicle north of Steeles blocking the HOV lane. That is cleared now as well. For 90 years, clients have trusted Thomson Rogers after devastating accidents from the hospital room to the courtroom. 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Your next report in less than 10 minutes with your forecast meteorologist Jesse Upol.
1: It's cool and cloudy early this morning with wind shifting under the east today, gusting upwards of 30 or 40 kilometers per hour. Afternoon high of only 12 degrees. We'll have that chance of late evening and overnight showers. Periods of heavier rain expected by Friday morning as we fall down to 9 degrees later tonight. Today's high, 12 degrees.
4: Right now we're sitting at 11 degrees with a mostly cloudy sky. 680 News Time, 1204.
2: And happening now just off the DVP, fire crews remaining on the scene as they continue to extinguish a three-alarm blaze in an abandoned building. The call coming in just after 9:30 near the DVP in Dundas. Photos and videos have been circulating online. It's a massive burst of flames firing out of the windows of a roof of a building.
4: Most of the fire has been put out, but firefighters remain as some smoke continues to come out of the building. Paramedics tell 680 News Radio no one has been injured. And as a result of the fire, there are several closures to roadways, especially along the northbound Don Valley Parkway and eastbound Gardiner Expressway. Stay tuned here for more on this story and how this fire affects your early morning drive.
2: This is 680 News Radio Toronto. The time is 12:05. Along Bloor Street West in Etobicoke, protesting cyclists trying to block construction crews from carrying out the Ford government's plans to tear up bike lanes in the area. Earlier Wednesday, workers began to remove reflective strips.

0: Their presence felt at the protest with multiple cruisers and officers at the scene. That would corral protesters onto the sidewalk to allow workers to dismantle some of the bike lanes. Two people in all involved in the protest arrested for mischief. City's Rhianne Campbell now amongst the protesters with more.
1: Cycling advocates protest the Ford government's plans to rip up about 19 kilometers of dedicated bike lanes along several prominent downtown streets, including Bloor and Yonge Streets and University Avenue. It comes following a decision last month from Ontario's Court of Appeal that's upholding the government's authority to redesign public roadways. But advocates argue that the lanes improve safety, which is why they plan to take their fight to the highest court, the Supreme Court of Canada.
2: Now, we know that the removal of this infrastructure is going to cost about $48 million. Residents in this area have come up to me and have said that they do side on the side of the government, saying that not enough people use these bike lanes. Now, advocates here, cyclists, say that they're going to be out in this area and they're going to be protesting everywhere that bike lanes are proposed to be removed.
0: There was no further construction work on Wednesday following the police activity.
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4: This is Ben Davey in the 680 News Radio Traffic Center. All lanes are blocked on the eastbound Gardiner Expressway at York, on to the northbound Don Valley Parkway at Dundas because of a structure fire at Dundas. More coming up in moments. The 680 Traffic Watch continues.
5: 680 News Time 12:07. Premier Ford was the keynote speaker Wednesday at the Empire Club in Toronto, and it was the Trump administration's tariffs top of mind for Ford. Here is 680's Richard Southern.
6: President Trump is not going to last forever.
7: Speaking to the business crowd downtown today, Premier Ford mused about what he sees happening next in the trade war with the United States, predicting that Republicans may turn on U.S. President Trump if the party loses the Senate and the House in the upcoming midterm elections.
6: The Republicans are just going to pull the carpet out from underneath him, but you never know with him. I got to pick my words here.
8: Yeah. He'll
6: change another lake on me if I say anything else.
8: No, fair enough.
7: He then went on to talk about his own upcoming legislative agenda, with MPPs scheduled to end their long summer break soon.
9: The legislature returns in the coming weeks. We will deliver the next phase of our plan to protect Ontario through an ambitious legislative agenda.
7: He also teased an announcement with the Prime Minister in Ottawa next week. Critics, though, say Ford hasn't done enough to protect Ontario jobs, pointing towards a number of job losses, particularly in the auto sector. Richard Southern, Queen's Park.
3: GTA Votes 2026.
0: The top two candidates back on the hustings Wednesday for the mayor's chair in Toronto, with now just 11 days to go until voting day. 680's John Downs is on the campaign trail.
10: After accepting an endorsement from the city's library workers, Olivia Chow saying not only will she protect libraries from cuts, she'll feed young bookworms and expand after-school programs and drop-in services.
11: More hours mean more access, and more access means more opportunity.
12: We have a challenge in this city with criminal activity.
10: That's her opponent, Brad Bradford, in Etobicoke, where Second Harvest was stripped of the catalytic converters on seven of their vehicles over the long weekend. He says it's the type of crime Olivia Chow should be working to prevent as a member of the Police Services Board, where she's noticeably absent.
12: John Tory sat on the police board, Mel Lastman sat on the police board, even David Miller sat on the police board. But Mayor Chow has abdicated that responsibility.
10: John Downs, 680 News Radio.
5: The Milwaukee Brewers are one win away from eliminating the defending champion following a big victory at Dodger Stadium. 680's Asher Roth recaps Game 3 of the NLCS.
13: Jackson Churio took Blake Snell's very first pitch of the game over the right field wall, and that 1-0 lead would hold up until the bottom of the sixth, when Brewers manager Pat Murphy returned to his bullpen. Abner Uribe would load the bases for Dodgers catcher Will Smith.
14: Cranks it, left center field, way back!
13: The two-run double would give the Dodgers the lead, but Snell would give it right back in the seventh.
14: And a high drive to deep right field. Jake Bowers this time punches it with a home run.
13: Fellow lefty Garrett Mitchell would go back-to-back just two pitches later, and the Brewers would hang on to win it 6-2. Thursday's Game 4 is now a must-win for L.A. That game gets going at 8 p.m. From the Sports Center, Asher Roth, 680 News Radio.
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1: The gas price update. Enpro says the price has dropped 2 cents at midnight, $1.79.9 a liter.
2: 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Southern Heat. 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
3: Thanks, John. This update for Don Valley North Toyota. Quite a sight on the Don Valley Parkway on the east side, just south of Dundas. We're watching it live on our cameras here in the studio. And we can see fire and emergency crews on scene battling this structure fire. Plumes of smoke coming from the building and just a massive amount of water that's being shot directly at this building right now. Try to make sure it doesn't flare back up again. This has been ongoing for several hours and likely will continue well into the morning. So all lanes are blocked on the northbound Don Valley Parkway. This closure actually begins on the East Gardiner Expressway at York. You're going to be forced off. And the earliest you can get on the northbound DVP, I called Toronto Transportation just to get a confirmation. They said you can get on the northbound DVP at Dundas. So that's the earliest you can get on. The structure fire is just south of Dundas. So that's not affecting that on-ramp from Dundas onto the northbound DVP. But if you are on the East Gardiner, you're going to get forced off at York. So plan your travels accordingly because those on-ramps between those two points will be off limits as well until they reopen all lanes. We do have some volume on the eastbound 401. This is because of construction in Scarborough. So the express are moving slowly from approaching Kennedy to about Brimley. The collectors are heavy approaching Brimley as well. East of Warden and the collectors, you have three left lanes blocked this morning at Kennedy and the express. Two left lanes are blocked. The transfers to the express are closed at Kennedy as well. And the ramp to McCowan also closed off the eastbound 401. Eastbound 401 ramp to Brock Street. We had the right lane there blocked with a stalled vehicle. They just got that cleared, so you can use that ramp once again. And if you're on the northbound 427 at Rathburn, heads up for some construction blocking the right lane. 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Your next report in less than 10 minutes with the forecast. Here's Jesse Uvel.
4: Temperatures falling below seasonal today. Lots of cloud cover through this morning and afternoon, and a high of only 12 degrees. Gusty east winds as well, between 30 to 40 kilometers per hour. We're expecting showers to hold off until the late evening or overnight hours as we fall down to plus 9. And then it's a wet and windy end to our work week with that rain continuing through Friday. Heaviest rain expected Friday morning, followed by scattered showers throughout the day. A high of 13 degrees Friday afternoon, but really cooling down by Friday night, close to the freezing mark. Today's high, 12 degrees.
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2: It is 11 degrees, mainly cloudy skies in downtown Toronto. Good morning, I'm John Leatherby. Well, happening now, we have a traffic alert to tell you about, and that is on the eastbound Gardiner. As you are approaching that from York, you will be forced off as well. The northbound DVP closed to Dundas. It's all the result of a massive structure fire tonight on the northbound DVP at Dundas in a large section of a building running parallel to the DVP. As a result, fire crews remaining at the scene, they've been there for several hours. Stay with us. We'll have traffic alerts with Ben Davey throughout the night and updates as well in traffic and weather together on the ones. It's time for sports. 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Asher Roth.
7: John, we'll start at Chavez Ravine, where the Milwaukee Brewers

0: Coming off of Blake Snell in the 6-2 victory, Brewers take a 3-0 lead in the NLCS. That series resumes tonight at 8 o'clock as the Dodgers look to stay alive. Before that, it'll be Game 3 of the ALCS between the Tampa Bay Rays and the Cleveland Guardians. That starts at 1 this afternoon. The start time bumped up because of some inclement weather expected in Cleveland. Both of those games will be on Sportsnet. To the pitch, and Toronto FC blew a pair of one-goal leads and had to score late to earn the point in a 3-3 draw against Orlando City. They're now 3 points behind Cincinnati and the New York Red Bulls, who hold the two wildcard spots in the Eastern Conference. The Reds visit those Red Bulls on Saturday night. On the ice, a pair of goals from Josh Anderson was not enough as the Montreal Canadiens fell 5-4 in Washington. The Dallas Stars got past the Avalanche 3-2 in a shootout. Maple Leafs are back home tonight against the Buffalo Sabres. That game gets going at 7 o'clock. You can listen on Sportsnet 590 The Fan. Raptors are back at it tonight for a preseason game in New York against the Knicks at Madison Square Garden. That starts at 7:30. And more basketball news. Toronto Tempo guard Kiki Rice was named to the WNBA's all-rookie team after averaging more than 13 points per game, ranking fourth among the league's first-year players. Sports at 15 and 45 past every hour or anytime at sportsnet.ca.
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2: This is Ben Davey from the 680 News Radio Traffic Center. All lanes are blocked on the eastbound Gardiner Expressway at York onto the northbound Dom Valley Parkway at Dundas because of a structure fire. More details in minutes. The 680 Traffic Watch continues.
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8: 680 News Time is 12:19. Pope Leo's recovery well underway and progressing as planned. That according to his doctors after the pontiff underwent a lung cancer operation late Tuesday. ABC's Tom Sufi Burridge has more from the Vatican.
9: The Vatican saying the first American pope underwent blood tests and had a chest x-ray today, saying the results were normal following that 90-minute surgery to remove a cancerous nodule or growth on his right lung. Surgeons removing the lower third of that lung. ABC medical correspondent Dr. Darian Sutton.
10: The providers are likely looking at the tissue itself to confirm that diagnosis of pulmonary adenocarcinoma.
9: Officials say the 71-year-old pope is eating normally, walking around his hospital room, and started respiratory physical therapy to keep his breathing consistent.
8: The Vatican not yet disclosing the results of further testing to determine whether the cancer had spread and if more treatment will be necessary. Coming up, traffic and weather together. 680 News Time is 12:20.
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2: And this report is brought to you by Mercedes-Benz Toronto Queensway. We still have all lanes blocked on the eastbound Gardner Expressway at York, and you can't get on the East Gardner or the northbound Don Valley Parkway until Dundas.

0: lanes are closed through that stretch. If you're southbound and westbound, you're fine. All lanes are open that direction, but there is a structure fire, as you've been hearing about here on 680 News Radio for the last several hours. It's on the east side of the DVP, just south of Dundas, so crews have been very busy there. All lanes are blocked, and again, you can access that North DVP from Dundas or anywhere north of there for now. If you're in Caledon, we had some construction southbound Highway 10 at Old Baseline Road blocking the left lane. They have finished that up, but continuing on to the southbound 410 at Valleywood, there is left lane construction. East and westbound Sandalwood ramps to the southbound 410 are closed for construction. A little bit slow from Sandalwood to Beauverde as a result. And then we have more construction on the southbound 410 at the 407. The HOV and two left lanes are blocked with construction. Northbound 427 at Rathburn in the collectors, we had construction there on the right lane. That is clear. All lanes are now open on the northbound 427. Southbound 400, two left lanes blocked at Innisfil Beach Road, two left lanes blocked at Highway 88 in Bradford. No access from eastbound King Road. At Major McKenzie, two left lanes are blocked. Westbound Rutherford ramp to the southbound 400 is closed. And we have a stalled vehicle now on the southbound 400 at the 401. Right lane there is blocked. Doesn't seem to be backing up, though, last we checked. Eastbound 401, a little bit slow through Scarborough. We have construction at Kennedy and the Express. Two left lanes are blocked. Three left lanes are blocked east of Warden and the collectors. So both are a little bit heavy. Once you get on the other side of that, it does improve. We do have some construction approaching Nielsen. The transfers to the collectors are closed. And at Ritson on the eastbound 401, you'll find construction blocking the left lane. Fall into luxury at Mercedes-Benz Toronto Queensway. 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Your next report at 12:31 with your extended forecast. Here's Jesse Upel.
1: We're looking at mostly cloudy conditions today with a brisk east wind, and temperatures are on the chilly side, actually below seasonal. 12 degrees for your high this afternoon with a chance of scattered showers later this evening and overnight. A low near plus 9, but heavier pockets of rain expected through Friday morning. On and off showers through Friday afternoon, a high of 13 with a strong northwest wind developing. That really cools us down by Friday night, close to the freezing mark. And it's a cold start to our weekend with a high of only 9 degrees on Saturday, but temperatures rebounding back to seasonal on Sunday with sunshine, a high of 15, and milder stretch of weather headed our way by next week. Today's high, plus 12.
2: Cloudy skies in downtown Toronto, currently 11 degrees at Pearson. 680 News Time, 1224.
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2: Well, it's something that might be inside the pages of a best-selling crime novel. Kidnapping, guns, members of the military under arrest. But as 680's Phil Martino tells us, it was an update on Wednesday given by Toronto Police.
3: Toronto Police allege in July a man in the Finch and Bayview area was targeted because of his cryptocurrency assets. He was abducted at gunpoint and assaulted. Chief Myron Demkew says it may have started as a kidnapping, but it became much larger.
4: 7 suspects have been arrested and 82 criminal charges have been laid.
3: Chief Superintendent Joe Matthews says investigators are continuing to examine the connections between the accused.
5: I can confirm that 3 of the men, Tala Rumba, Fernando, James Morrow, and Jack Miley, are members of the Canadian Armed Forces.
3: Search warrants were carried out across the GTA in connection with the probe. Officers seized drugs, firearms, and 2,700 rounds of ammunition.
4: Almost all of this ammunition was allegedly stolen from the

0: He's business analyst Chris McCusker.
1: As of last month, Hocus Pocus was the top trending movie searched with costume compared to September of last year. Now in Ontario, the top searched costume was Spider-Man, followed by Poison Ivy. In BC, by comparison, the top searched was Freddy Krueger, followed by Padmé Amidala. Now, the term dog costume sees twice the number of searches compared to kid costume, while search interest in whimsy reached an all-time high this year in Canada. Glow-in-the-dark webs were the top searched decoration item, along with hanging pumpkins and spooky tree. Chris McCusker, 680 News Radio.
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3: This is Ben Davey in the 680 News Radio Traffic Center. All lanes are blocked on the eastbound Gardner Expressway at York, onto the northbound Don Valley Parkway at Dundas because of a structure fire at Dundas. More details coming up. This is 680 News Radio. The Traffic Watch continues.
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0: TSX down 399, snapping a three-game winning streak. Wall Street, the Dow was off 48. The NASDAQ was lower by 511. With the latest, here's Bloomberg.
8: Following a lengthy delay that's kept its AI features out of one of its most important markets, Apple says it is now gearing up to release its artificial intelligence in mainland China. Sources tell Bloomberg Apple Intelligence will be released in the country in December as part of its upcoming iOS updates. The debut will include the AI features first rolled out in the U.S. 2 years ago on the iPhone, iPad, and Mac. But the launch will exclude the new Siri AI assistant and other features announced this year. This week, we heard from several of the nation's biggest banks with mixed results, including largely disappointing revenue generated by bond trading desks. Today, market attention will pivot to regional banks as U.S. Bank Corp and PNC Financial post their summer quarter results. Along with their mid-sized bank peers, USB and PNC are facing tightening profit margins from higher deposit rates following the recent Fed Reserve interest rate hike. Andrew O'Day, Bloomberg Radio.
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12: 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First, the Jets host the defending champion Hurricanes. Then, youth is on display as Gavin McKenna and the Leafs take on Matthew Schaefer and the Islanders. Plus, it's a playoff rematch as Buffalo faces Montreal. And Philadelphia aims for their first win over Ottawa in almost 2 years. Finally, it's Oilers versus Mammoth to close out the night. Rogers Saturday Night Hockey. 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
13: Good morning.

0: advocates forced construction crews off scene as they once again made attempts to rip up bike lanes in Etobicoke. Mayor Olivia Chow was telling libraries why they shouldn't elect Brad Bradford as she holds on to a slim lead in polls less than 2 weeks out from voting day. And Toronto police have arrested a 24-year-old man after they say he posed as a high schooler and sexually assaulted two students in Scarborough.
1: The Brewers homer three times off Blake Snell as they put the Dodgers on the brink, and TFC score three times but only get 1 point against Orlando. Sports at 45.
0: 680 News Time, 12:31. 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
2: Thank you, Logan. Good morning and welcome. This update is brought to you by Don Valley North Lexus. If you're traveling on the eastbound Gardiner Expressway, you're going to be forced off at York. And if you're wondering why, it's because of an issue on the northbound Don Valley Parkway. All lanes are blocked up to the northbound DVP at Dundas because of a structure fire. It's on the right side of the northbound DVP just south of Dundas. So you can get on the northbound DVP at Dundas. That's the first possible entry point, and things look pretty good on the eastbound Gardner. Otherwise, there's no real delay on the approach to that forced exit at York, but you'll have to maybe make some alternate travel plans if you're trying to get out of the downtown. No problems on the southbound DVP or the westbound Gardner, so if you're traveling that direction, you're doing just fine. All lanes are open through there. Eastbound QEW, east of 3rd Line, we have construction. Two left lanes are blocked as you make your way towards Dorval, and that is pretty heavy from Dorval to east of it. Of course, the northbound Dorval ramp to the eastbound QEW is closed for another couple of weeks, and we've got that ongoing lane realignment east of Dorval as well. So that's creating some heavier than usual volume for this hour of the morning. Two right lanes are blocked at Cawthra. That was really backed up earlier. Not too bad right now, though. The northbound Cawthra ramp to the eastbound QEW is closed, along with the north and southbound Dixie ramps to the eastbound QEW, and you can't get off the eastbound QEW at West Mall. That ramp is also shut down. If you're on the other side, westbound QEW, west of the 427, two left lanes are blocked. We're not seeing any heavy delay through there, though. Onto the Fort Erie bound QEW at Bartlett, two left lanes are blocked. And the north and southbound Ontario Street Beamsville ramps to the Niagara bound QEW are closed as well. Northbound 410 up Bouverde, construction has the right lane blocked. That's heavy from Bouverde to Mayfield. No access to the north 410 from east or west Bouverde. And the ramps to and from Sandalwood are all closed off the northbound 410. And the ramp to Mayfield closed for construction also. At Don Valley North Lexus, lease a UX300H AWD premium from $488 a month for 52 months at 2.9%. 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Your next report in less than 10 minutes with a forecast meteorologist, Jesse Upel.
3: We're looking at mostly cloudy conditions today. Winds are going to be shifting out of the east, gusting upwards of 40 kilometers per hour, and temperatures are actually going to be falling below seasonal. 12 degrees for your afternoon high. We'll have that shifting in overnight showers, followed by periods of heavier rain with a low of 9 degrees. Today's high, 12 degrees.
0: Right now in downtown Toronto, it's 12 degrees under a mostly cloudy sky. 680 News Time, 12:33. Happening now, emergency crews are on scene of an active fire near an abandoned building near the Don Valley Parkway. EMS received the call of a three-alarm fire a little after 9:30 last night in the area of Matilda and Monroe Streets, which is near Dundas and the DVP. Footage sent to 680 News Radio shows large flames shooting out of the top and windows of the building. Paramedics are currently on scene, but no patients are being assessed at this time. As traffic has been saying for the past little while, parts of the eastbound Gardner Expressway and the northbound DVP remain closed due to the fire. Stay with 680 News Radio for the latest on this developing story. Cyclists took to a stretch of Bloor Street in Etobicoke once again Wednesday as construction crews once again attempted to rip up bike lanes from the roadway. Cycling advocates say they plan to take their fight to protect the bike lanes to the Supreme Court, but as City's Rhianne Campbell tells us, Wednesday's protests led to a pair of arrests.
4: Yes, you do. You're under arrest for mischief. It's okay.
5: This is now the second person who was part of this protest to be placed under arrest by Toronto police. Officers heard in that clip saying that individual is under arrest for mischief, similarly to the first arrest where police detained a 25-year-old Hamilton woman. Officers say in that incident, she sat on one of the curb barriers interfering with its removal, and when police cautioned her to leave, she refused to comply. Officers then arrested her for mischief, interfering with property, and obstructing a peace officer.
0: The move comes after a Court of Appeals ruling paved the way for the government to replace 19 kilometers of Toronto bike lanes with lanes for vehicle traffic.

0: Earlier in the day, workers began removing reflective strips and cement barriers, separating the road from the bike lanes as cyclists blocked construction trucks. With a 5-point lead separating her from Brad Bradford in a recent poll, incumbent Mayor Olivia Chow took a focus on Toronto's libraries Wednesday. Chow claimed opening hours at libraries across the city could be cut if Bradford is elected mayor. City's Alan Carter has more from the campaign trail.
1: Under Olivia Chow's administration, library hours have expanded and branches are now open on Sundays. That costs Toronto an extra $8 million a year. Here's Olivia Chow.
2: I know what they mean to families. I know what they meant to mine. But we cannot take this progress for granted. We've seen libraries put on the chopping block before.
0: Meanwhile, Bradford says Chow's claims are, quote, reflective of a campaign that's run out of ideas. The two will face off in another one-on-one debate tonight, hosted by TVO, which gets going at 6:45. Toronto police say a man has been arrested after posing as a student at a Scarborough school and sexually assaulting two people. Police say they were called to the area of Danforth Avenue and Birchmount Road on October 9th for reports of a sexual assault. It's alleged that on September 30th, the suspect identified himself as a grade 12 student and sexually assaulted two students. 24-year-old Shafat Hussein of Toronto has been arrested and charged with two counts of sexual assault and one count of sexual interference. You can find his picture on our website, toronto.citynews.ca. Investigators believe there may be more alleged victims, and anyone with information is asked to contact police. 680 News Time, 12:37.
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4: This is Ben Davey and the 680 News Radio Traffic Center. All lanes are blocked on the eastbound Gardner Expressway onto the northbound Don Valley Parkway from York to Dundas. That is because of a structure fire on the right side of the northbound Don Valley Parkway. We'll have more details in moments. The 680 Traffic Watch continues.
0: 680 News Time, 12:37. The federal industry minister says legal action is one possibility against Stelco and its U.S. parent company, Cleveland Cliffs. Melanie Jolie says the government is considering a number of options after the company announced it would cut up to 500 jobs at its Hamilton facility, blaming U.S. tariffs.
5: We expect Stelco to follow the undertakings that they've committed to the government of Canada. And right now, a business decision or even a change in market conditions cannot be used to not follow their commitment.
0: Jolie also says Stelco could be forced to sell its Canadian assets. And Toronto FC picked up a point against Orlando City, keeping their playoff hopes alive with five games to go. 680's Asher Roth has more on the match at BMO Field.
6: Hamilton-born midfielder Theo Corbiano assisted on Toronto's first half goal by Lewis Morgan and then scored one of his own in the 49th minute to give the Reds their second lead of the game. But Antoine Griezmann would tie it again in the 76th, and shortly after that...
7: Griezmann lets it go through DK!
6: The TFC would go back on the attack, and just before stoppage time,
7: takes a strike back, right away, they've done it again!
6: Mateus Pereira would make it 3-3, and that was the final. The point means the Reds are now 3 points behind both wildcard spots in the Eastern Conference, currently held by FC Cincinnati and Toronto's opponent on Saturday night, the New York Red Bulls. From the Sports Center, Asher Roth, 680 News Radio.
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0: 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Enpro says the price dropped 2 cents at midnight to $1.799 a liter at most GTA stations. 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
8: Thank you, Logan. We do have that structure fire affecting the northbound Don Valley Parkway and the eastbound Gardner Expressway. This update is brought to you by Scotiabank. And you're going to be forced off that eastbound Gardner Expressway at York. All lanes are blocked onto the northbound DVP north of Dundas. Fire and emergency crews have been on scene for several hours trying to get this blaze under control. And the earliest you can get on the northbound Don Valley Parkway is Dundas. So that on-ramp is open. You can't get on any further south of there, though. So several of those on-ramps are shut down as a result of this northbound DVP closure. If you're southbound, all lanes are open. And out of the westbound Gardner Expressway, that is also a problem-free drive as well. Eastbound 401 approaching Highway 25, we have two right lanes blocked with construction. That was pretty heavy earlier approaching Milton, but it seems to have thinned out recently. At Avenue Road, the transfers to the Express are closed, and then lots of construction across the top of the city on the East 401 at Yonge and the Collectors. Three left lanes are blocked at Bayview and the Express. Just the right lane is blocked. Transfers to the Collectors are closed at Bayview. The ramp to Bayview is shut down as well, and you can't get on the eastbound 401 from southbound Leslie. Then to Scarborough, east of Warden, we've got three left lanes blocked in the Collectors. We've got two lanes blocked at Kennedy in the Express. Transfers to the Express are closed at Kennedy. The ramp to McCowan is off limits, and the southbound McCowan ramp to the eastbound 401 is closed as well. East of McCowan, the transfers to the Collectors are closed. Then approaching Nielsen, the transfers to the Collectors are closed. At Ritson, we've got construction there blocking the far left lane. Westbound side of the 401, you lose three left lanes west of Westney again this morning. Keep in mind the northbound Port Union ramp to the westbound 401 is closed for another couple of weeks. And from Morningside to approaching Nielsen and the Express, the left lane is taken out for long-term construction as well. 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Your next report in less than 10 minutes with the forecast. Here's Jesse Upel.
9: It's a cool and cloudy morning with that wind shifting out to the east today, up to 30 or 40 kilometer per hour gusts possible, and an afternoon high of only 12 degrees. We have that risk of scattered showers later this evening and overnight, followed by periods of rain. Looks like the heaviest of that rain will fall through Friday morning, and then on and off showers through Friday afternoon, a high of 13 degrees, a brisk northwest wind by Friday night, and much cooler temperatures falling close to the freezing mark. Today's high, 12 degrees.
7: Right now in downtown Toronto, it's 12 degrees under a mostly cloudy sky. 680 News Time, 12:43. Coming up in 60 seconds, a look back at this morning's top stories and sports.
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7: It's 12 degrees under a mostly cloudy sky in downtown Toronto right now. Good morning. I'm Logan Libiak. You're the top stories this hour. An active fire at an abandoned building near Matilda and Monroe Streets, pardon me, has parts of the DVP and the Gardner Expressway shut down this morning. EMS say they received the call of a three-alarm fire a little after 9:30 last night, and no injuries have been reported at this time. Two protesters disrupting bike lane removal work along Bloor Street West in Etobicoke have been arrested. Toronto police say both were arrested for mischief after

0: Bike lane advocates blocked construction crews on scene of the bike lane removal again Wednesday. 680 News Time, 12:45. 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
1: Well, Logan, it was looking like the Milwaukee Brewers might regret pulling starter Robert Gasser after he needed only 72 pitches to get through five shutout innings against the Dodgers. Reliever Abner Uribe would load the bases in the sixth, and Will Smith would give LA the lead with a two-run double, but Blake Snell would promptly give up a two-run bomb to Jake Bowers in the top of the seventh, and then two pitches later.
2: Now Mitchell scalds a ball, and the Brewers.
1: That would make it 4-2, and the Brewers would go on to win it 6-2 to take a 3-0 lead in the NLCS. They can end it with a win in Game 4 tonight. It starts at 8 o'clock. Before that, the Rays and Guardians resume the ALCS at 1 o'clock this afternoon from Cleveland. More baseball news. Blue Jays players Vladdy Guerrero Jr., Andres Jimenez, Nathan Lucas, Brandon Valenzuela, and Jose Soriano have all been named finalists for the MLB's Gold Glove Awards. The winners will be announced on November the 1st. At BMO Field, Lewis Morgan, Theo Corbiano, and Matias Pereira all beat Maxime Crépeau as Toronto FC played to a 3-3 draw with Orlando City. They now hit the road to visit the New York Red Bulls on Saturday night, sitting 3 points behind them for one of the two Eastern Conference wildcard spots. On the ice, Alex Tuch scored twice and added an assist as the Capitals handed the Canadiens a 5-4 loss in Washington. The Dallas Stars beat the Avalanche 3-2 in a shootout. The Maple Leafs are back home tonight to host the Buffalo Sabres. That starts at 7 o'clock. 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And it was a rough day for Canada's Félix Auger-Aliassime. A knee injury forced the tennis star to retire in the first set of his fourth-round match against Casper Ruud at the Masters Tournament in Shanghai. Sports at 15 and 45 past every hour or anytime at sportsnet.ca.
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4: This is Ben Davey on the 680 News Radio Traffic Center. All lanes are blocked on the eastbound Gardner Expressway at York, onto the northbound Don Valley Parkway at Dundas because of a structure fire. More details in minutes. The 680 Traffic Watch continues.
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0: I was a competitive skater, and that journey took me to the Olympics. After I retired, I found tennis. Aging does not mean slowing down. It just means being smart about your movement and equipment. And that's where Kintech comes in. They listened, they were attentive, and they were able to provide solutions. Staying active means my independence and my freedom. Kintech enabled me to have longevity in the things that I enjoy doing.
1: This is All News Radio. Good morning. I'm Christine Ritchie. The Pearson Gold heist trial has been postponed because a key figure is having sleep issues from trauma. Shauna Hunt with City News has more.
2: Arslan Chowdhury, who's currently serving prison time for his role in the heist, appeared to be agitated from the get-go. He was blurting out and interrupting the Crown's examination, saying he's not in a good state of mind to remember and that his PTSD has been triggered, referring to claims he was kidnapped in Pakistan and was robbed of all his money and gold. Court had to recess twice in the first half hour, and in a rare move, it was then decided that Chowdhury's testimony would be paused so he can go back to prison in Kingston to regroup. Now, Chowdhury already testified that he pretty much planned the whole thing with Simranpreet Panesar, a former supervisor at Air Canada Cargo and a wanted fugitive who fled the country shortly after the heist. Panesar also worked alongside Parmpal Sidhu, who is currently on trial facing theft and conspiracy charges. Shauna Hunt, City News, Brampton.
1: Newly released federal numbers show an ugly jump in U.S. inflation as the Trump administration points the blame on new tensions in the Middle East. ABC's Olivia Rubin reports.
3: Energy prices up 20% year to year, fuel oil up 74%, airfare 22%, electricity 4.4%. Of course, there are other areas seeing increases as well. According to this report, food up 2.5%, the price of eating out up 3.5%, apparel up 3.4%, but there are some bright spots too. Used cars and trucks down 1.5%. So certainly increases across the board, and a lot of it driven by the war in Iran and those rising fuel costs.
1: According to the American Automobile Association, the average price for a gallon of gas is $4.33 U.S. Traffic and weather up next.
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6: From the 680 Traffic Center, I'm Ben Davey. This report is brought to you by Frank Leo. All lanes are blocked on the eastbound Gardiner Expressway at York. You'll be forced off there. And you can't get on the northbound Don Valley Parkway until Dundas. This is because of a structure fire south of Dundas on the right side of the northbound DVP. Fire and emergency crews have been on scene there for several hours. Lots of construction on the westbound 401 coming out of Durham Region. We have three left lanes blocked west of Westnia this morning. And the northbound Port Union ramp to the westbound 401 is closed. In Scarborough, on the eastbound 401, east of Warden and the Collectors, three left lanes are blocked. At Kennedy, the transfers to the express are closed, and in the express at Kennedy, two left lanes are blocked with construction. There's no access to the eastbound 401 from southbound McCowan, and the ramp to McCowan is also closed off the eastbound 401. Construction on the westbound 407 this morning in Brampton from Bramalea to Dixie. We've got three right lanes blocked with construction. Only the two left lanes are open. No volume delay through there right now. Southbound 400 at the 401,
7: We had a stalled vehicle blocking the right lane. That has since been removed. All lanes are now open. On the northbound 400, we have construction at Langstaff. The right lane is closed. And then approaching Highway 88, we've got two left lanes blocked with construction there. Toronto bound QEW, you have two right lanes blocked at Victoria Avenue at Centennial Parkway, right lane construction. And there's no access to the Toronto bound QEW from northbound Red Hill. At Nikola Tesla, right lane construction and the ramps to and from Nikola Tesla all closed off the Toronto bound QEW, along with the north and southbound Beach Boulevard.

0: Boulevard ramp to the Toronto-bound QEW, that's closed as well. East QEW, east of 3rd Line, two left lanes are blocked. It's a little slow through there as a result. Two right lanes are blocked at Cawthra, and there's no access to the eastbound QEW from northbound Cawthra or north or southbound Dixie, and the ramp to West Mall is closed for construction. 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Your next report coming up at 1:01 with your extended forecast now. Here's meteorologist Jesse Upel.
1: We're looking at mostly cloudy conditions today with a brisk east wind, and temperatures are on the chilly side, actually below seasonal. 12 degrees for your high this afternoon with a chance of scattered showers later this evening and overnight. A low near plus 9, but heavier pockets of rain expected through Friday morning. On and off showers through Friday afternoon, a high of 13 with a strong northwest wind developing. That really cools us down by Friday night, close to the freezing mark. And it's a cold start to our weekend with a high of only 9 degrees on Saturday. But temperatures rebounding back to seasonal on Sunday with sunshine, a high of 15, and milder stretch of weather headed our way by next week. Today's high, plus 12.
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4: You're listening to All News Radio. Once one of Britain's most high-profile celebrities is now on trial for rape, sexual assault, and indecent assault. City's Faiza Amin explains.
5: Actor and comedian Russell Brand's rape and sexual assault trial is underway in a London courtroom. The 51-year-old, who was a high-profile figure in Britain, is facing three counts each of rape and sexual assault, plus one count of indecent assault related to six women. The alleged incidents stemmed from 1999 to 2009. Prosecutors read opening statements this morning. Brand denies all the accusations and will set out his defense in court later in the trial, which is expected to last about 6 weeks.
4: The comedian, known for his flamboyant style and appearance, became famous in Britain before starring in a number of films, including Get Him to the Greek in 2010, the same year he married Katy Perry. They divorced in 2012. In the entertainment report, a fan favorite on Dancing with the Stars had his last waltz, and the trailer for the final season of Yellowjackets has been

0: Plus, Thriller sees the high school Yellow Jackets rescued from the wilderness and readjusting to life back in New Jersey. Yellow Jackets is set to premiere on November 20th. I'm Wayne Cabot, ABC News.
1: Back here at home, there are about 90 million reasons to enter the next Lotto Max draw. City's Cynthia Mulligan explains.
2: Canada's largest ever lottery prize keeps on growing, and it could possibly create 19 new millionaires. A $90 million jackpot is available for this Friday's Lotto Max draw. Players will also have a chance at 18 additional prizes worth $1 million each. The jackpot jumped after there were no winners for Tuesday night's draw. The previous jackpot record sat at $85 million.
1: In addition, there will be 90 Max Plus prizes worth $100,000 also available. Now the market minute. The TSX is coming off a loss of 399 points to close at 35,584, snapping a three-day winning streak. While on Wall Street, the Dow was down 48 and the NASDAQ had its worst day since July, down 511 points. With more, here's Bloomberg.
3: As gasoline prices shot up last month, a lot of people scaled back their spending on other things. That's likely to be the big takeaway from today's September retail sales report. The Commerce Department reading is expected to slow to a gain of 0.3 to 0.4% from August 1.1% advance, with gas propping up the total and other categories receding. Higher financing rates help pull auto sales lower, and sales on Amazon likely pulled back following a strong August back-to-school bump. Following a series of product mishaps causing embarrassment both for the company and some of its customers, Lululemon is reorganizing its fabric development team. As part of the move, it's laying off 7 employees. Lululemon had to pause online sales of its Get Low collection earlier this year following complaints that its tights were too sheer, even see-through when the people wearing them got into squat position. About a month later, its heart pattern leggings drew criticism for the same problem. Andrew O'Day, Bloomberg Radio.
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7: Good morning. This is Thursday, October 15th. I'm Logan Libiak. Here's what's making news right now. A fire at an abandoned building near Leslieville has brought early morning closures to parts of both the DVP and the Gardner Expressway. Protests took over the attempted bike lane removal of Bloor Street West for a second day Wednesday, leading to a pair of mischief arrests from Toronto police. Mayoral candidate Brad Bradford pushed back against claims from incumbent Mayor Olivia Chow on the campaign trail Wednesday, saying she's run out of ideas. And a 24-year-old suspect has been arrested by Toronto police.

0: months after allegedly posing as a high school student and sexually assaulting multiple people.
1: The Brewers overpower the Dodgers and are one win away from the World Series, and Toronto FC settles for a point against Orlando City. Sports at 15.
0: 680 News Time 101. 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
2: Thank you, Logan. We do have all lanes blocked on the eastbound Gardner Expressway to the northbound Don Valley Parkway at Dundas. That's because of that structure fire that you mentioned. It's on the south side of Dundas and on the right-hand side if you're on the northbound Don Valley Parkway. Fire and emergency crews have all lanes blocked to deal with this fire. They've been very busy there for the last number of hours. So the earliest you can get on the northbound DVP is Dundas. That's the first ramp that is open. If you're traveling on the eastbound Gardner, you're going to be forced off at York. If you're on the southbound DVP, all lanes are open through there, and it's not impacting the westbound Gardner Expressway at all. Now we have another fire. This is at the intersection of Scarlet Road and Richview Road. Just got a note here from Toronto Transportation saying that at that intersection, all lanes are blocked.

0: avoid that part of Etobicoke for now, if possible. We have lots of construction happening on the 401, both directions, of course, across the city. Eastbound 401 at Avenue Road, the transfers to the Express are closed. Three left lanes are blocked at Yonge and the Collectors at Bayview and the Express. The right lane is blocked. And then into Scarborough, lots of construction again this morning at Kennedy and the Express. Two left lanes are blocked. East of Warden and the Collectors, three left lanes are blocked. So expect it to be moving slower than normal in both the Express and Collectors through Scarborough. There's also no access to the eastbound 401 from southbound McCowan, and the ramp to McCowan is closed off the eastbound 401 as well. Your next report in less than 10 minutes with the forecast meteorologist Jesse Upel.
1: It's cool and cloudy early this morning with wind shifting under the east today, gusting upwards of 30 or 40 kilometers per hour. Afternoon high of only 12 degrees. We'll have that chance of late evening and overnight showers. Periods of heavier rain expected by Friday morning as we fall down to 9 degrees later tonight. Today's high, 12 degrees.
2: Right now in downtown Toronto, it's 12 degrees under a mostly cloudy sky. 680 News Time, 103. Fire crews remain on scene this morning, fighting a blaze at an abandoned building near Leslieville. EMS say they were called to the three-alarm fire in the area of Matilda and Monroe Streets just after 9:30 last night. Footage from the scene shows the roof of the building appearing to be engulfed in flames. Paramedics are on scene, but no injuries have been reported at this time. The fire has led to closures along both the northbound DVP and the eastbound Gardner Expressway. Stay with 680 News Radio for the latest on this developing story. The battle over bike lanes across city streets continued Wednesday along a stretch of Bloor Street West in Etobicoke. This comes after the province, or rather as the province, looks to move forward with its plan to remove around 19 kilometers of bike lanes from city streets. City's Rhianne Campbell has more on the fight between Toronto cyclists and the provincial government.
3: Workers began removing reflective strips and cement barriers separating the road from the bike lanes. That saw cyclists stepping in front of work trucks blocking its path, leading to a standoff between workers and cyclists. Here's more from advocates.
4: If they're going to be removed, if there's nothing we can do to stop them being removed in this section of Bloor, to stop that creep into the rest of Bloor Street.
2: A 25-year-old Hamilton woman was arrested and charged with mischief, interfering with property, and obstructing a peace officer after interfering with the removal of one of the barriers by sitting on it. And then last night, police also arrested another person for mischief. Cycling advocates say they plan to take their fight to the Supreme Court of Canada. 680 News Time, 105.
5: GTA Votes 2026.

0: scare tactics from Mayor Chao are reflective of a campaign that is completely out of ideas and out of gas. She has no vision for the future of Toronto, and that is now plainly bare for everybody to see.
1: The two candidates will take the stage for another one-on-one debate tonight, hosted by TVO, starting at 6:45. This all comes after more than 150,000 residents cast their ballots in advance voting last week. But if you weren't one of them, you'll get the chance to do so in less than 2 weeks, with Election Day set for October 26th. A 24-year-old Toronto man has been arrested after allegedly posing as a student at a Scarborough high school and sexually assaulting two people. Toronto police say they were called to the Danforth Avenue and Birchmount Road area on October 9th for reports of a sexual assault. They allege on September 30th, the suspect identified himself as being in grade 12 and sexually assaulted two students. Sharaf Hussein of Toronto has since been arrested and charged with two counts of sexual assault and one count of sexual interference. You can find his picture on our website, toronto.citynews.ca. Investigators believe there may be more alleged victims. Anyone with information is asked to contact police. There's a growing controversy over recent ads featuring U.S. President Donald Trump, paid for with taxpayer money. This week, the Justice Department apologized in court after the government failed to comply with an order to stop airing the ads. CNN's Maddie Gannon is at the White House with the latest.
2: God looked down on his planned paradise and said, "I need a caretaker." So God gave us Trump.
3: The series of at least a dozen different advertisements feature images of President Donald Trump. Some seem aimed at promoting his policies like tariffs and border security. All end with the phrase paid for by the U.S. government on screen.
4: You know, it's not how we should be spending taxpayer dollars.
3: The effort was met with criticism on both sides of the political aisle. Amid the blowback, Trump announced he and his PAC would instead pay for the ads going forward. But court filings reveal the government spent about $19 million in taxpayer money on the campaign.
5: They're not partisan. They're not, you know, it's not like we're advocating for a particular candidate. We're trying to tell a story, I think, about how great the United States of America is.
3: In Washington, I'm Maddie Gannon.
1: And the Milwaukee Brewers are one win away from eliminating the defending champions following a big victory at Dodger Stadium. 680's Asher Roth recaps Game 3 of the NLCS.
6: Jackson Churio took Blake Snell's very first pitch of the game over the right field wall, and that 1-0 lead would hold up until the bottom of the sixth, when Brewers manager Pat Murphy returned to his bullpen. Abner Uribe would load the bases for Dodgers catcher Will Smith. The two-run double would give the Dodgers the lead, but Snell would give it right back in the seventh.
7: A high drive to deep right field. Jake Bowers this time punches it with a home run.
6: Fellow lefty Garrett Mitchell would go back-to-back just two pitches later, and the Brewers would hang on to win it 6-2. Thursday's Game 4 is now a must-win for L.A. That game gets going at 8 p.m. From the Sports Center, Asher Roth, 680 News Radio.
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1: 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Enpro says the price dropped 2 cents at midnight, down to $1.79.9 a liter at most GTA stations. 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
4: Logan, if you're on the eastbound Gardiner Expressway, you're going to be forced off at York, and you can't get on the northbound Don Valley Parkway until Dundas. That is because of the structure fire that we've been talking about here on 680 News Radio for the last number of hours. Fire and emergency crews have all lanes blocked on the northbound Don Valley Parkway, so that is the reason for the closure. And as a result, the ramps, all of the on and off ramps between those two points, East Gardiner at York and northbound DVP at Dundas, all of those ramps are currently closed. Now, we do have lots of construction on the go on the eastbound 401 approaching Highway 25. Two right lanes are blocked at Avenue Road. The transfers to the express are closed. Three left lanes blocked at Young in the collectors this morning, and the right lane is blocked at Bayview in the express. Through Scarborough, you're going to find three left lanes blocked east of Warden in the collectors. Two left lanes are blocked at Kennedy in the express. Toronto bound QEW at Victoria Avenue. Two right lanes are blocked. Right lane construction at Centennial Parkway, northbound Red Hill ramp to the Toronto bound QEW closed, and the right lane is blocked at Nikola Tesla, along with the ramps to and from Nikola Tesla and the on-ramps from Beach Boulevard. Then we have two left lanes blocked on the eastbound QEW east of 3rd Line. That was very slow earlier. Not too bad now. It's thinned out over the last hour or so. Two right lanes are blocked at Cawthra. There's no access to the eastbound QEW from northbound Cawthra or north or southbound Dixie, and the ramp to the West Mall is also closed off the eastbound QEW. If you're traveling southbound 427, the ramp to the eastbound 409 is closed for construction. The westbound Rathburn ramp to the south 427 was closed for overnight road work. They have reopened that, but we now have maintenance on the southbound 427. That's at Bloor in the collectors. Just the left lane is blocked there. Your next report coming up in less than 10 minutes with the forecast, meteorologist Jesse Uppel.
5: Temperatures falling below seasonal today. Lots of cloud cover through this morning and afternoon, and a high of only 12 degrees. Gusty east winds as well, between 30 to 40 kilometers per hour. We're expecting showers to hold off until the late evening or overnight hours as we fall down to plus 9. And then it's a wet and windy end to our work week, with that rain continuing through Friday. Heaviest rain expected Friday morning, followed by scattered showers throughout the day. A high of 13 degrees Friday afternoon, but really cooling down by Friday night, close to the freezing mark. Today's high, 12 degrees.
3: Right now in downtown Toronto, it is 12 degrees under a mostly cloudy sky. 680 News Time, 113 in 60 seconds. We'll recap this morning's top stories and send things over to Asher Roth in the Sports Center.
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3: It's 12 degrees in downtown Toronto right now under a mostly cloudy sky. Good morning. I'm Logan Libiak. Here are the top stories this hour. Fire crews remain on scene this morning, fighting a three-alarm blaze at an abandoned building near Leslieville. EMS say they were called to the fire in the area of Matilda and Monroe Streets just after 9:30 last night. And paramedics say no injuries reported at this time. And as crews continued making an effort to rip up bike lanes along Bloor Street West in Etobicoke, cyclists were once again there to greet them on scene of the work. Toronto police arrested two of the protesters, both for mischief, as cyclists and advocates blocked construction trucks. 680 News Time, 115. Now it's time for sports. 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
11: Well, Logan, the Milwaukee Brewers appear to be spoiling plans for an L.A. Dodgers three-peat.
12: On the pitch.

0: Trevor Megill recorded the final four outs for Milwaukee, who got home runs from Jackson Churio, Jake Bowers, and Garrett Mitchell, all of which came off of Blake Snell in a 6-2 victory as the Brewers take a 3-0 lead in the NLCS. That series resumes tonight at 8 p.m. as the Dodgers look to stay alive. Before that, it'll be Game 3 of the ALCS between the Rays and the Guardians. The game bumped up because of some inclement weather expected in Cleveland. That begins at 1 this afternoon. Both of the games will be on Sportsnet. Toronto FC blew a pair of one-goal leads and had to score late to earn a point in a 3-3 draw against Orlando City. They're now 3 points behind Cincinnati and the New York Red Bulls, who hold the two wildcard spots in the East. The Reds visit those Red Bulls on Saturday. On the ice, a pair of goals from Josh Anderson was not enough as the Montreal Canadiens lost 5-4 in Washington. The Stars got past the Avalanche 3-2 in a shootout. The Maple Leafs kick off a three-game homestand tonight against the Buffalo Sabres at Scotiabank Arena. That one starts at 7 o'clock on Sportsnet 590 The Fan. The Raptors continue their preseason tonight against the Knicks at Madison Square Garden. That starts at 7:30. And Toronto tempo guard Keke Rice was named to the WNBA's all-rookie team after averaging more than 13 points per game, ranking fourth among the league's first-year players. Sports at 15 and 45 past every hour or anytime at sportsnet.ca.
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3: This is Ben Davey from the 680 News Radio Traffic Center. All lanes blocked on the eastbound Gardner Expressway at York to the northbound Don Valley Parkway at Dundas because of a structure fire. More details in minutes. The 680 Traffic Watch continues.
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13: You're listening to All News Radio. Cornell University's president acknowledges he never followed up on a student's report of being gang raped at a fraternity house in 2024. The admission came on Wednesday as faculty began to debate a no-confidence resolution in his administration and the university facing mounting scrutiny of his handling of sexual misconduct allegations. Faculty members say the case reflects broader concerns about institutional accountability, retaliation against those who report misconduct, and the independence of campus police investigations. He's announced new restrictions on fraternity parties and expanded involvement by state police. A government report urging ICE to ensure body-worn cameras are activated when needed, suggesting automatic activation in certain situations. U.S. Immigration Customs and Enforcement disagreeing, citing privacy concerns. The report released on Wednesday highlighting the need for transparency and accountability, especially after incidents where officers open fire without wearing cameras. The Government Accountability Office report covers policies from February of last year through to this September and suggests improvements for U.S. Immigration and Customs Enforcement and Customs and Border Protection. U.S. Immigration and Customs Enforcement says all offices receive cameras by August the 5th, but the report noted some officers were confused about when to activate them. Provincial police say two children in Pembroke took their parents' car for a joyride in the middle of the night before crashing it into a cornfield. They say the 11-year-old driver, the 9-year-old passenger, didn't sustain any serious injuries in the incident. Police say an officer was on foot patrol and heard a vehicle doing burnouts in the west end of Pembroke around 3 a.m. Monday. They say when the officer tried to stop the vehicle, it sped away, but police did not pursue. Shortly after, police found that the car had crashed into a cornfield. A man's death on a Six Flags roller coaster in Georgia has raised questions about ride safety and regulation. On Monday, a 42-year-old man thrown from his seat on the Goliath ride, striking other pavement.

0: patrons before landing below. In the U.S., state governments regulate amusement parks, not the federal government. Deadly roller coaster accidents are rare. Some experts say the industry has multiple safety checks and adheres to high standards set worldwide. Others call for more federal oversight to ensure consistent safety standards across states. We'll have a look at traffic and weather together next.
1: We finally have the whole house to ourselves.
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4: From the 680 Traffic Center, I'm Ben Davey. All lanes still blocked on the eastbound Gardiner Expressway at York. You're going to be forced off there. And that closure stretches up onto the northbound Don Valley Parkway all the way to Dundas. This is because of a structure fire just south of Dundas on the east side of the Don Valley Parkway. Fire and emergency crews have been on scene there since yesterday evening. Your first available entry point to the northbound Don Valley Parkway at this time is currently Dundas Street. We had construction on the eastbound QEW east of 3rd Line. The HOV and two left lanes were blocked. That created some delays last night. All lanes are open now as they have finished up that construction for the morning. Now, the northbound Dorval ramp to the eastbound QEW remains closed. East of Dorval, some ongoing lane realignment, and we have two right lanes blocked at Cawthra. There's also no access to the eastbound QEW from north or southbound Cawthra or north or southbound Dixie. That's all construction related, and the ramp to West Mall is closed off the eastbound QEW as well. Eastbound 403 at the Lincoln-Alexander Parkway, we have right lane construction. Then in Mississauga, east of Mavis, two right lanes are blocked. The ramps to and from here, Ontario, all closed. And a collision earlier on the East 403 at Eastgate and Cawthra was blocking the right lane. Emergency crews and the vehicle involved have all left the scene. Southbound 410 at Valleywood, left lane construction, and the east and west Sandalwood ramps to the south 410 are closed. And we have lane restrictions as well through the 407, the HOV, and two left lanes are blocked on the southbound 410 through there. North and southbound Scarlet Road remains closed at Richview. That's north of Eglinton for a fire investigation. You'll have to plan an alternate route as vehicles are being detoured around that intersection. And northbound Weston at Sydney Belsey Crescent, which is northwest of Jane. All northbound lanes are blocked following a collision that happened late last night. Your next report coming up at 1:31 with your extended forecast. Now here's meteorologist Jesse Upel.
5: Mostly cloudy skies this morning and afternoon with a high of 12 degrees, so we are falling below seasonal. It's going to be feeling cooler once you factor in this easterly wind up to 30 or 40 kilometers per hour. Chance of showers late this evening and overnight as we fall down to +9, but it's going to be quite unsettled for Friday with pockets of heavy rain through that morning, followed by scattered showers throughout the day, a high of 13 degrees. We get into a strong northwest wind by Friday night and very chilly temperatures heading into Friday night and early Saturday morning. Saturday, sunshine, a high of only 9 degrees, but temperatures rebound back to seasonal on Sunday with sunshine and a high of 15. Today's high, 12 degrees.
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0: You're listening to 680 News Radio, Toronto. The White House blaming the

0: Uptick in inflation on new fighting between Iran-backed Houthis and Saudi Arabia in the Middle East. Here's ABC's Olivia Rubin.
1: The Social Security Administration saying that benefits for cost of living increase will increase next month by 3.6% is the number there. So that is on average about $75 million more a month for the nearly 76 million people who get Social Security benefits. The administration saying that those will largely kick in next year, though for some people they could start hitting on December 31st.
0: This is affecting those who are relying on relief such as seniors from higher prices. For the first time in a quarter century, you'll see a new option in the sunscreen aisle south of the border. ABC's Deborah Rodriguez has more.
2: About 4 months after the FDA approved Bemotrizinol, new products containing BEMT are beginning to hit store shelves. Dermatologists say they offer broad protection against the sun's dangerous ultraviolet rays, minus those embarrassing white streaks you get when you smear zinc oxide on your face. Another plus, unlike older sunblocks, studies show Bemotrizinol has minimal absorption into the skin. Europeans have been using BEMT products for years. Deborah Rodriguez, ABC News.
0: The village at the heart of the 2022 trucker blockade in Coots, Alberta, sporting signs showing support for both sides of the debate on Alberta leaving Confederation. Former Coots Mayor Jim Willett believes many residents still may be angry after the blockade and might want to send the federal government a message.
3: The feel that I get is that a lot of people will vote yes on this particular vote because they think they're sending a protest vote to the government.
0: Well, it says the nearest advance poll he could go to is 80 kilometers away, so he's planning to vote this coming Monday. The TSX coming off a loss of 399 points, 35,584. It snaps a three-day winning streak. On Wall Street, the Dow was down 48. The NASDAQ, with its worst day since July, it was down 511. With the latest, here's Bloomberg.
4: This is a Bloomberg Money Minute. Following a lengthy delay that's kept its AI features out of one of its most important markets, Apple says it is now gearing up to release its artificial intelligence in mainland China. Sources tell Bloomberg Apple Intelligence will be released in the country in December as part of its upcoming iOS updates. The debut will include the AI features first rolled out in the U.S. 2 years ago on the iPhone, iPad, and Mac. But the launch will exclude the new Siri AI assistant and other features announced this year. This week, we heard from several of the nation's biggest banks with mixed results, including largely disappointing revenue generated by bond trading desks. Today, market attention will pivot to regional banks as U.S. Bank Corp and PNC Financial post their summer quarter results. Along with their mid-sized bank peers, USB and PNC are facing tightening profit margins from higher deposit rates following the recent Fed Reserve interest rate hike. Andrew O'Day, Bloomberg Radio.
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10: Good morning. This is Thursday, October 15th. I'm Logan Libiak. Here's what's making news right now. A three-alarm blaze at an abandoned building near Matilda and Monroe Streets has fire crews on scene this morning, and parts of both the Gardner and DVP shut down. Two protesters have been arrested for mischief after cycling advocates forced construction crews off scene as they once again made attempts to rip up bike lanes in Etobicoke. Mayor Olivia Chow was telling libraries why they should

0: Biden-elect Brad Bradford on Wednesday as she holds on to a slim lead in polls less than 2 weeks out from Election Day. And Toronto police have arrested a 24-year-old man after they say he posed as a high schooler and sexually assaulted two students in Scarborough.
1: The Brewers homer three times off Blake Snell as they put the Dodgers on the brink, and TFC score three times but only get 1 point against Orlando. Sports at 45.
0: 680 News Time, 1:31. 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
2: Hey Logan, we still have all lanes blocked on the eastbound Gardiner Expressway at York, onto the northbound Donvelly Parkway at Dundas. You can get on the northbound DVP at Dundas, but that's the first entry point. There's a structure fire south of Dundas, just on the east side of the DVP. This looks like it's the old Jam Factory building. And they've been spraying water on this for quite a few hours, and they're still doing it. We can see the big fire truck there with the boom arm spraying water on it right now. So all lanes are blocked on the northbound DVP as a result. Now, if you're southbound, you're doing just fine. All lanes are open through there. That's not affected by this northbound closure. And the westbound Gardiner is also accessible off the southbound Donvelly Parkway as well. But if you're eastbound on the Gardiner, you're going to be forced off at York. We do have a fire investigation in Etobicoke as well. It's at north and southbound Scarlet Road, affected at Richview, which is north of Eglinton. So that intersection is completely blocked off. According to Toronto Transportation, you will be detoured around there. Northbound Weston at Sydney-Belsey Crescent, which is northwest of Jane, that is closed because of a collision that happened late last night. As for our major highways, everything seems to be moving quite well. The 401 moving at the posted speed limit across the city, but we do have lane restrictions in effect, especially across the top of the city. East 401 at Yonge and the Collectors, three left lanes are blocked, and the right lane is blocked at Bayview in the Express. Then at Scarborough, you lose three left lanes east of Warden in the Collectors, two left lanes are blocked at Kennedy in the Express. Ramp to McAllen is closed, and the southbound McAllen ramp to the eastbound 401 shut down as well. Also construction at Ritson, the left lane blocked there. On the westbound 401, you have three left lanes blocked at Westmead. Your next report coming up in less than 10 minutes. With the forecast, here's Jesse Upel.
3: We're looking at mostly cloudy conditions today. Winds are going to be shifting out of the east, gusting upwards of 40 kilometers per hour, and temperatures are actually going to be falling below seasonal. 12 degrees for your afternoon high. We'll have that shifting and overnight showers, followed by periods of heavier rain with a low of 9 degrees. Today's high, 12 degrees.
0: Right now in downtown Toronto, it's 12 degrees under a mostly cloudy sky. 680 News Time, 1:33. Happening now, emergency crews remain on scene of an active fire at an abandoned building right near the Don Valley Parkway. EMS say they received the call of a three-alarm fire a little after 9:30 last night in the area of Matilda and Monroe Streets, which is near Dundas and the DVP. Footage sent into 680 News Radio shows large flames shooting out of the top and the windows of the building. Paramedics are on scene, but no patients are being assessed at this time. As you've been hearing in traffic, parts of both the eastbound Gardiner Expressway and the northbound Don Valley Parkway remain closed due to the fire. 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Cyclists took to a stretch of Bloor Street in Etobicoke once again Wednesday as construction crews attempted to rip up bike lanes from the roadway. Cycling advocates say they plan to take their fight to protect the bike lanes to the Supreme Court of Canada. But as City's Rian Campbell tells us, Wednesday's protests led to a pair of arrests.
4: You don't need to provide ID.
5: You don't need to give them an ID.
6: Yes, you do. You're under arrest for mischief. It's okay.
7: This is now the second person who was part of this protest to be placed under arrest by Toronto police. Officers heard in that clip saying that individual is under arrest for mischief, similarly to the first arrest where police detained a 25-year-old Hamilton woman. Officers say in that incident, she sat on one of the curb barriers interfering with its removal, and when police cautioned her to leave, she refused to comply. Officers then arrested her for mischief, interfering with property, and obstructing a peace officer.
0: The move comes after a Court of Appeals ruling paved the way for the Ford government to replace 19 kilometers of Toronto bike lanes with lanes for vehicle traffic. Earlier in the day, workers began removing reflective strips and cement barriers separating the road from the bike lanes as cyclists blocked construction trucks. With a 5-point lead separating her from Brad Bradford in a recent poll, incumbent Mayor Olivia Chow took a focus on Toronto's libraries Wednesday. Chow claimed opening hours at libraries across the city could be cut if Bradford is elected mayor. City's Alan Carter has more from the campaign trail.
8: Under Olivia Chow's administration,

0: But if Bradford is elected mayor, City's Alan Carter has more from the campaign trail.
1: Under Olivia Chow's administration, library hours have expanded and branches are now open on Sundays. That costs Toronto an extra $8 million a year. Here's Olivia Chow.
2: I know what they mean to families. I know what they meant to mine. But we cannot take this progress for granted. We've seen libraries put on the chopping block before.
0: Meanwhile, Bradford says Chow's claims are, quote, reflective of a campaign that's run out of ideas. The two will face off in another one-on-one debate tonight, hosted by TVO, which gets going at 6:45. Toronto police say a man has been arrested after posing as a student at a Scarborough school and sexually assaulting two people. Police say they were called to the area of Danforth Avenue and Birchmount Road on October 9th for reports of a sexual assault. It's alleged that on September 30th, the suspect identified himself as a grade 12 student and sexually assaulted two students. 24-year-old Shafat Hussein of Toronto has been arrested and charged with two counts of sexual assault and one count of sexual interference. You can find his picture on our website,

0: As announced, New York Mayor Zoran Mamdani continues to push for protection for impacted workers ahead of a city council vote on the horse carriage ban next week.
1: We have to both protect the workers, protect the workforce that has found their livelihood from this job. And then when it comes to the horses, I don't think the vision is that the horses would then continue to perform this kind of work elsewhere. There have been a lot of different proposals that have been forward, whether it's sanctuary, whether it's then being taken in by farms, things of that nature. That's everything we're going to be investigating.
0: The ban comes after an 18-year-old visitor from India died jumping out of one of the carriages in June. Three Canadian Armed Forces members have been arrested over their alleged roles in the abduction of a cryptocurrency exchange owner here in the city. Police say the investigation also uncovered 2,500 rounds of ammunition allegedly stolen from the military, along with firearms, silencers, and drugs. The three reservists have been removed from duty and had their access restricted, but remain in the military while a formal review takes place. Seven people have been arrested in the case, and all but one face kidnapping for ransom charges, while investigators say they have not established a connection to a larger organized crime group. And Toronto FC picked up a point against Orlando City, keeping their playoff hopes alive with five games to go. 680's Asher Roth has more on the match at BMO Field.
2: Hamilton-born midfielder Theo Corbiano assisted on Toronto's first half goal by Lewis Morgan and then scored one of his own in the 49th minute to give the Reds their second lead of the game. But Antoine Griezmann would tie it again in the 76th, and shortly after that...
3: Griezmann lets it go through DK!
2: But TFC would go back on the attack, and just before stoppage time,
3: takes a strike back, right about Kennedy. They've got it again.
2: Mateus Pereira would make it 3-3, and that was the final. The point means the Reds are now 3 points behind both wildcard spots in the Eastern Conference, currently held by FC Cincinnati and Toronto's opponent on Saturday night, the New York Red Bulls. From the Sports

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1: Now the News Radio Toronto gas price update. Enpro says the price dropped 2 cents at midnight, down to $1.79.9 a liter at most GTA stations. In 60 seconds, we'll have a check of traffic and weather together on the ones. 680 News Time 140.
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5: Thank you, Logan. We're still watching this structure fire at 2 Matilda Street, which is just south of Dundas. Fire and emergency crews have been on scene for several hours. They're still spraying water on this building. It has forced a full closure of the northbound Don Valley Parkway, and the eastbound Gardner is impacted as well. So you're going to be forced off the eastbound Gardner at York and onto the northbound Don Valley Parkway. The earliest you can get on right now is Dundas. So the Dundas on ramp is open, but anywhere south of there, all of those entry points, including Eastern Avenue, they're all closed right now. Same for the Don Roadway ramp near Lakeshore Boulevard. You can't get on there either, so you'll have to go up to probably Broadview and use the Dundas ramp there. On the 401 right now, we have lots of construction as well. That's not slowing anything down, but across the top of the city, you're going to find lane restrictions on the eastbound 401 at Yonge and the Collectors. Three left lanes are blocked. Right lane is blocked at Bayview in the Southbound Leslie ramp to the east 401 is closed. That's the only on-ramp that's currently blocked other than the southbound McCowan ramp in Scarborough. East of Warden, we've got three left lanes blocked in the Collectors, and in the Express at Kennedy, two left lanes are blocked. Traffic very light, though, at this early hour of the morning, so there's no delays that we can see. Westbound 401 at Keele in the Collectors, there's right lane construction there, and the southbound Keele ramp to the westbound 401 closed for maintenance. Westbound 407 in Brampton, we had three right lanes blocked for several hours. From Bramalee to Dixie, they were doing some construction through there. Crews have finished up, so all lanes are now open on the westbound 407 through that stretch. The eastbound King Road ramp to the southbound 400 has reopened, but we do have construction on the southbound 400 at Major McKenzie. Two left lanes are blocked, and the westbound Rutherford ramp to the southbound 400 remains closed. Your next report in less than 10 minutes with the forecast. Here's meteorologist Jesse Upel.
6: It's a cool and cloudy morning with that wind shifting out to the east today, up to 30 or 40 kilometer per hour gusts possible, and an afternoon high of only 12 degrees. We have that risk of scattered showers later this evening and overnight, followed by periods of rain. Looks like the heaviest of that rain will fall through Friday morning, and then on and off showers through Friday afternoon, a high of 13 degrees. A brisk northwest wind by Friday night, and much cooler temperatures falling close to the freezing mark. Today's high, 12 degrees.
1: Right now in downtown Toronto, it's 12 degrees under a mostly cloudy sky. 680 News Time 143, a recap of the top stories this hour, and sports coming your way next.
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1: It's 12 degrees in downtown Toronto right now under a mostly cloudy sky. Good morning, I'm Logan.

0: Libyak, here are the top stories this hour. Fire crews remain on scene this hour of a structured fire near the DVP that's brought closures to the roadway northbound along with the eastbound Gardner Expressway. No injuries have been reported at this time as a result of the three-alarm blaze. And two protesters disrupting bike lane removal work along Bloor Street West in Etobicoke have been arrested. Toronto police say both were arrested for mischief after cycling advocates blocked construction trucks on scene of the bike lane removal again Wednesday. 680 News Time, 1:45. Now it's time for sports. 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
1: Well, Logan, it was looking like the Milwaukee Brewers might regret pulling starter Robert Gasser after he needed only 72 pitches to get through five shutout innings against the Dodgers. Reliever Abner Uribe would load the bases in the sixth, and Will Smith would give LA the lead with a two-run double, but Blake Snell would promptly give up a two-run bomb to Jake Bowers in the top of the seventh, and then two pitches later.
2: Now Mitchell scalds a ball, and the Brewers have gone.
1: That would make it 4-2, and the Brewers would go on to win it 6-2 to take a 3-0 lead in the NLCS. They can end it with a win in Game 4 tonight. It starts at 8 o'clock. Before that, the Rays and Guardians resume the ALCS at 1 o'clock this afternoon from Cleveland. More baseball news. Blue Jays players Vladdy Guerrero Jr., Andres Jimenez, Nathan Lucas, Brendan Valenzuela, and Jose Soriano have all been named finalists for the MLB's Gold Glove Awards. The winners will be announced on November the 1st. At BMO Field, Lewis Morgan, Theo Corbiano, and Matias Pereira all beat Maxime Crepeau as Toronto FC played to a 3-3 draw with Orlando City. They now hit the road to visit the New York Red Bulls on Saturday night, sitting 3 points behind them for one of the two Eastern Conference wildcard spots. The Maple Leafs are back home tonight to host the Buffalo Sabres. That starts at 7 o'clock. 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And it was a rough day for Canada's Félix Auger-Aliassime. A knee injury forced the tennis star to retire in the first set of his fourth round match against Casper Ruud at the Masters Tournament in Shanghai. Sports at 15 and 45 past every hour or anytime at sportsnet.ca.
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4: This is Ben Davey from the 680 News Radio Traffic Center. All lanes blocked on the eastbound Gardner Expressway from York onto the northbound Don Valley Parkway at Dundas because of a structure fire. More details in minutes. 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
15: This is All News Radio. Good morning. I'm Christine Ritchie. The Pearson Gold Heist trial has been postponed because a key figure is having sleep issues from trauma. Shauna Hunt with City News has more.
16: Arslan Chowdhury, who's currently serving prison time for his role in the heist, appeared to be agitated from the get-go. He was blurting out and interrupting the Crown's examination, saying he's not in a good state of mind to remember and that his PTSD has been triggered, referring to claims he was kidnapped in Pakistan and was robbed of all his money and gold. Court had to recess twice in the first half hour, and in a rare move, it was then decided that Chowdhury's testimony would be paused so he can go back to prison in Kingston to regroup. Now, Chowdhury already testified that he pretty much planned the whole thing with Simranpreet Panesar, a former supervisor at Air Canada Cargo and a wanted fugitive who fled the country shortly after the heist. Panesar also worked alongside Harmpal Sidhu, who is currently on trial facing theft and conspiracy charges. Shauna Hunt, City News, Brampton.
15: Newly released federal numbers show an ugly jump in U.S. inflation as the Trump administration points the blame on new tensions in the Middle East. ABC's Olivia Rubin reports.
7: Energy prices up 20% year to year, fuel oil up 74%, air

0: fare, 22%. Electricity, 4.4%. Of course, there are other areas seeing increases as well. According to this report, food up 2.5%. The price of eating out up 3.5%. Apparel up 3.4%. But there are some bright spots too. Used cars and trucks down 1.5%. So certainly increases across the board, and a lot of it driven by the war in Iran and those rising fuel costs.
1: According to the American Automobile Association, the average price for a gallon of gas is $4.33 U.S. Traffic and weather up next.
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5: From the 680 Traffic Center, I'm Ben Davey. Fire and emergency crews still on the northbound Don Valley Parkway south of Dundas. Three-alarm blaze there yesterday evening. It's under control, but they're still dealing with hot spots. So all lanes are blocked on the northbound DVP on the eastbound Gardiner Expressway. You're going to be forced off at York, and you're not going to be able to get on the DVP until Dundas. So all those ramps in between are currently off limits. If you're southbound on the Don Valley Parkway, no lanes blocked. It's moving well onto the westbound Gardiner Expressway. That's not impacted by this closure at all. Construction on the 401 eastbound approaching Highway 25. Two right lanes are blocked. At Avenue Road, the transfers to the express are closed. And at Young and the Collectors, we have two left lanes blocked. Southbound Leslie ramp to the eastbound 401 is closed. And east of Warden and the Collectors, three left lanes are blocked. At Kennedy and the express, we have two left lanes blocked with construction. Southbound 410 construction, we have the left lane blocked at Valleywood. East and westbound Sandalwood ramps to the southbound 410 are closed in the HOV. And two left lanes are blocked on the southbound 410 at the 407. Eastbound 403, construction at the Lincoln-Alexander Parkway in Hamilton. Right lane blocked there. Into Mississauga on the east 403. Two right lanes are blocked east of Mavis, and the ramps to and from Huron, Ontario are closed. In Etobicoke, Scarlett and Richview remains closed for a fire investigation. No traffic getting through on Scarlett Road northbound or southbound. That's north of Eglinton. And northbound Weston at Sydney Belsey Crescent, which is northwest of Jane. It's blocked for a collision as well. It looks like southbound lanes on Weston are fine, but the northbound lanes are blocked. Your next report coming up at 2:01 with your extended forecast now. Here's meteorologist Jesse Upel.
6: We're looking at mostly cloudy conditions today with a brisk east wind, and temperatures are on the chilly side, actually below seasonal. 12 degrees for your high this afternoon with a chance of scattered showers later this evening and overnight. A low near plus 9, but heavier pockets of rain expected through Friday morning. On and off showers through Friday afternoon, a high of 13 with a strong northwest wind developing. That really cools us down by Friday night, close to the freezing mark. And it's a cold start to our weekend with a high of only 9 degrees on Saturday, but temperatures rebounding back to seasonal on Sunday with sunshine, a high of 15, and milder stretch of weather headed our way by next week. Today's high, plus 12.
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1: 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Once one of Britain's most high-profile celebrities is now on trial for rape, sex,

0: sexual assault and indecent assault. City's Faiza Amin explains.
1: Actor and comedian Russell Brand's rape and sexual assault trial is underway in a London courtroom. The 51-year-old, who was a high-profile figure in Britain, is facing three counts each of rape and sexual assault, plus one count of indecent assault related to six women. The alleged incidents stem from 1999 to 2009. Prosecutors read opening statements this morning. Brand denies all the accusations and will set out his defense in court later in the trial, which is expected to last about 6 weeks.
0: The comedian, known for his flamboyant style and appearance, became famous in Britain before starring in a number of films, including Get Him to the Greek in 2010, the same year he married Katy Perry. They divorced in 2012. In the entertainment report, a fan favorite on Dancing with the Stars had his last waltz, and the trailer for the final season of Yellowjackets has been released.
2: A fan favorite left the ballroom during Super Bowl night on Dancing with the Stars. Jimmy Kimmel's beloved sidekick, Guillermo Rodriguez, and his partner, Whitney Carson, were eliminated from their salsa. Next week, the 10 remaining couples will compete in dedication night.
3: The Russells rise to the top. Might have left their marriage on shaky ground.
2: We have an extended look at the fourth season of The Gilded Age. The official trailer for the HBO Max period drama teases a season of relationships being put to the test and the arrival of a very prestigious guest. The Gilded Age premieres on November 1st.
4: The plane crashed.
2: We also have our first teaser for season 4 of Yellowjackets. The final season of the Paramount Plus thriller sees the high school Yellowjackets rescued from the wilderness and readjusting to life back in New Jersey. Yellowjackets is set to premiere on November 20th. I'm Wayne Cabot, ABC News.
0: Back here at home, there are about 90 million reasons to enter the next Lotto Max draw. City's Cynthia Mulligan explains.
5: Canada's largest ever lottery prize keeps on growing, and it could possibly create 19 new millionaires. A $90 million

0: LA that's kept its AI features out of one of its most important markets. Apple says it is now gearing up to release its artificial intelligence in mainland China. Sources tell Bloomberg Apple Intelligence will be released in the country in December as part of its upcoming iOS updates. The debut will include the AI features first rolled out in the U.S. 2 years ago on the iPhone, iPad, and Mac. But the launch will exclude the new Siri AI assistant and other features announced this year. This week, we heard from several of the nation's biggest banks with mixed results, including largely disappointing revenue generated by bond trading desks. Today, market attention will pivot to regional banks as U.S. Bancorp and PNC Financial post their summer quarter results. Along with their mid-sized bank peers, USB and PNC are facing tightening profit margins from higher deposit rates following the recent Fed Reserve interest rate hike. Andrew O'Day, Bloomberg Radio.
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4: Right now in downtown Toronto, it's 12 degrees under a mostly cloudy sky. 680 News time, 2 o'clock.
5: Number one for breaking news, traffic, and weather. 680 News Radio, Toronto.
4: Good morning. This is Thursday, October 15th. I'm Logan Libiak. Here's what's making news right now. A fire at an abandoned building near Leslieville has brought early morning closures to parts of both the Gardner Expressway and the DVP. Protests took over the attempted bike lane removal of Bloor Street West for a second day Wednesday, leading to a pair of mischief arrests from Toronto police. A 24-year-old suspect has been arrested by Toronto police after allegedly posing as a high school student and sexually assaulting multiple people. And mayoral candidate Brad Bradford pushed back against claims from incumbent mayor Olivia Chow on the campaign trail Wednesday, saying she's run out of ideas.
6: The Brewers overpower the Dodgers and are one win away from the World Series, and Toronto FC settles for a point against Orlando City. Sports at 15.
4: 680 News time, 201. 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Here's Ben Davey.
7: Three-alarm blaze at the former Jam Factory at 2 Matilda has fire and emergency crews blocking the northbound Don Valley Parkway. They've been there for several hours now. The blaze is under control, but they're just putting out hot spots. And all lanes are blocked on that north DVP up to Dundas. So you can't get on the northbound DVP from the eastbound Gardner right now. You're going to be forced off at York. And from there, all of the entry and exit points are blocked up towards the North EVP at Dundas. This has been ongoing for several hours, and those crews will likely remain there for quite some time. So plan your travels accordingly. You may need to take Broadview northbound to access that northbound Don Valley Parkway at Dundas. If you're on the eastbound 401, lots of lane closures. We have construction at Yonge and the Collectors. Three left lanes blocked at Bayview and the Express. The right lane is closed. Then through Scarborough, you lose two left lanes east of Warden and the Collectors and two left lanes at Kennedy in the Express. The southbound McCowan ran to the eastbound 401 is shut down, and you can't get off at McCowan either. Out in Durham Region, left lane construction on the eastbound 401 at Ritson. On the flip side, three left lanes blocked at Westney on the westbound side of the 401. And keep in mind that northbound Port Union ramp to the westbound 401 is still closed for a couple more weeks. At Keele and the Collectors, there's right lane construction on the westbound 401 this morning, and no access from southbound Keele to the westbound 401 either. Northbound 400 at Langstaff, we have right lane construction. Then approaching Highway 88, you lose two left lanes. Southbound 400 Innisfil Beach Road, two left lanes blocked there, two left lanes blocked at Highway 88 in Bradford, two left lanes blocked at Major McKenzie and Vaughan, and the westbound Rutherford ramp to the southbound 400 is closed. Your next report in less than 10 minutes with the forecast now. Here's meteorologist Jesse Upol.
8: It's cool and cloudy early this morning with wind shifting under the east today, gusting

0: upwards of 30 or 40 kilometers per hour. Afternoon high of only 12 degrees. We'll have that chance of late evening and overnight showers. Periods of heavier rain expected by Friday morning as we fall down to 9 degrees later tonight. Today's high, 12 degrees.
1: Right now in downtown Toronto, it's 12 degrees under a mostly cloudy sky. 680 News Time, 2:03. Happening now, fire crews are on scene this morning fighting a blaze at an abandoned building near Leslieville. EMS say they were called to the 3-alarm fire in the area of Matilda and Monroe Streets just after 9:30 last night. Footage from the scene shows the roof, which appears to be engulfed in flames. Platoon Chief Rodney Johnston says one police officer has been taken to hospital from the scene for observation. The fire has led to closures along both the northbound DVP and the eastbound Gardner Expressway. Stay with 680 News Radio for the latest on this developing story. The battle over bike lanes across city streets continued Wednesday along a stretch of Bloor Street West in Etobicoke. This comes as the province looks to move forward with its plan to remove 19 kilometers of bike lanes from city streets. City's Rhianne Campbell has more on the fight between Toronto cyclists and the provincial government.
2: Workers began removing reflective strips and cement barriers separating the road from the bike lanes. That saw cyclists stepping in front of work trucks, blocking its path, leading to a standoff between workers and cyclists. Here's more from advocates.
3: If they're going to be removed, if there's nothing we can do to stop them being removed in this section of Bloor, to stop that creep into the rest of Bloor Street.
1: The protests led to a pair of arrests. A 25-year-old Hamilton woman was arrested and charged with mischief, interfering with property, and obstructing a peace officer after interfering with the removal of one of the barriers by sitting on it. Then last night, police arrested another person for mischief. Cycling advocates say they plan to take their fight to the Supreme Court of Canada. A 24-year-old Toronto man has been arrested after allegedly posing as a student at a Scarborough high school and sexually assaulting two people. Toronto police say they were called to the Danforth Avenue and Birchmount Road area on October 9th for reports of a sexual assault. They allege on September 30th, the suspect identified himself as being in grade 12 and sexually assaulted two students. Shafat Hussein of Toronto has since been arrested and charged with two counts of sexual assault and one count of sexual interference. You can find his picture on our website, toronto.citynews.ca. Investigators believe there may be more alleged victims. Anyone with information is asked to contact police. As the clock continues to tick closer to Election Day, mayoral candidate Brad Bradford was in Etobicoke Wednesday at Second Harvest Charity, where seven delivery trucks had their catalytic converters stolen over the weekend. City's Alan Carter brings us more.
4: Bradford, who helped raise awareness about the thefts, was there to celebrate a $60,000 donation from a local company to help get the trucks fixed. Bradford tried to shut the book on any claims that he would cut library hours.
5: All of the fear-mongering and scare tactics from Mayor Chow are reflective of a campaign that is completely out of ideas and out of gas. She has no vision for the future of Toronto, and that is now plainly bare for everybody to see.
1: The two candidates will take the stage for another one-on-one debate hosted by TVO tonight at 6:45. This all comes after more than 150,000 residents cast their ballots in advance voting last week. But if you weren't one of them, you'll get the chance to do so in less than 2 weeks with Election Day set for October 26th. 680 News Time, 2:06.
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7: This is Ben Davey from the 680 News Radio Traffic Center. All lanes are blocked on the eastbound Gardner Expressway from York to the northbound Don Valley Parkway at Dundas because of a structure fire at Dundas. On the right side of the northbound Don Valley Parkway, more details coming up in moments. The 680 Traffic Watch continues.
1: 680 News Time, 2:07. The Tempo's brightest young star is being recognized for her stellar play this season. City's Cynthia Mulligan has more.
8: The Tempo's first ever draft pick, Kiki Rice, has been named to this year's WNBA All-Rookie Team. The 22-year-old started in 20 games this season in Toronto, ranking fourth among all rookies in scoring. Rice had her career best game in the Tempo's regular season final when she scored 28 points.
1: The Tempo are tied for the best odds for the top lottery pick in the upcoming WNBA draft, as the team expects to secure another franchise talent next spring. The man accused of assaulting someone during a demonstration in the Yonge Street and Grosvenor area over the long weekend has turned himself into police. Investigators say on Saturday,

0: Saturday, the suspect allegedly approached the victim from behind and punched them several times in the head without warning. The victim sustained multiple injuries to the face and the leg. 20-year-old Martin Salgatter of Toronto, or of Mississauga, rather, has been charged with assault causing bodily harm. He appeared in court on Tuesday. The Milwaukee Brewers are one win away from eliminating the defending champions following a big victory at Dodger Stadium last night. 680's Asher Roth recaps Game 3 of the NLCS.
1: Jackson Churio took Blake Snell's very first pitch of the game over the right field wall, and that 1-0 lead would hold up until the bottom of the sixth, when Brewers manager Pat Murphy returned to his bullpen. Abner Uribe would load the bases for Dodgers catcher Will Smith.
2: Cranks one, left center field, way back,
1: the two-run double would give the Dodgers the lead, but Snell would give it right back in the seventh.
2: The high drive to deep right field. Jake Bowers this time punches it with a home run.
1: Fellow lefty Garrett Mitchell would go back-to-back just two pitches later, and the Brewers would hang on to win it 6-2. Thursday's Game 4 is now a must-win for L.A. That game gets going at 8 p.m. From the Sports Center, Asher Roth, 680 News Radio.
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0: 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Enpro says the price dropped 2 cents at midnight, down to $1.79.9 a liter at most GTA stations. Coming up in 60 seconds, we'll check on traffic and weather together on the ones. 680 News Time 210.
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10: Hey, Logan, if you're just joining us, a structure fire on northbound Don Valley Parkway near Dundas, south side of Dundas, actually, has caused a closure of the eastbound Gardiner Expressway at York and the northbound DVP all the way up towards Dundas. Now, you can get on the north DVP at Dundas. That is your first entry point. Southbound lanes on the DVP not affected, and the westbound Gardiner not affected either, but eastbound Gardiner travelers will be forced off at York Street. Eastbound 401 approaching Highway 25, two right lanes are blocked with construction and the transfers to the Express are closed at Avenue Road. Three left lanes blocked at Young and the Collectors, right lane blocked at Bayview and the Express, and the transfers to the Collectors are closed at Bayview and the ramp to Bayview also shut down. They've also just closed the northbound and southbound Leslie ramps to the eastbound 401. They are closed right now. East of Warden and the Collectors, three left lanes are blocked. At Kennedy and the Express, you lose two left lanes and the ramp to McCowan is closed, along with the southbound McCowan ramp to the eastbound 401. We also have a new problem on the eastbound 401 ramp to Salem. There's a stalled vehicle there. It's just blocking the right lane, so it sounds like you can use that ramp, but watch for crews on scene blocking the right lane. Southbound 427 at Bloor in the Collectors. We had some maintenance there. That is now clear. We do have construction, though, on the south 427 ramp to the eastbound 409. That is closed for construction at this time. East 403 at the the Lincoln Alexander Parkway, right lane construction there. East of Mavis, you'll find two right lanes blocked, and the ramps to and from Huron, Ontario are closed. Your next report coming up in less than 10 minutes with the forecast. Now here's Jesse Upol.
11: Temperatures falling below seasonal today. Lots of cloud cover through this morning and afternoon, and a high of only 12.

0: degrees. Gusty east winds as well, between 30 to 40 kilometers per hour. We're expecting showers to hold off until the late evening or overnight hours as we fall down to +9. And then it's a wet and windy end to our work week, with that rain continuing through Friday. Heaviest rain expected Friday morning, followed by scattered showers throughout the day. A high of 13 degrees Friday afternoon, but really cooling down by Friday night, close to the freezing mark. Today's high, 12 degrees.
1: Right now in downtown Toronto, it's 12 degrees under a mostly cloudy sky. 680 News Time, 2:13 rather. Coming up in 60 seconds, we'll take a look back at this morning's top stories and send things over to Asher Roth in the Sports Center.
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2: It's 12 degrees in downtown Toronto right now under a mostly cloudy sky. Good morning. I'm Logan Libiak. Here are the top stories this hour. Parts of both the eastbound Gardner Expressway and northbound DVP are closed this morning as fire crews remain on scene of a three-alarm blaze at an abandoned building near Leslieville. Crews were called just after 9:30 last night, and a police officer is in hospital for observation. As crews continued making an effort to rip up bike lanes along Bloor Street West in Etobicoke, cyclists were once again there to greet them on scene of the work. Toronto police arrested two of the protesters Wednesday, both of them for mischief as cyclists and advocates blocked construction trucks. 680 News time, 2:15, now time for sports. 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
3: Well, Logan, the Milwaukee Brewers appear to be spoiling plans for an L.A. Dodgers three-peat.
4: Out of the payoff, and Milwaukee is one win from the pennant.
3: Trevor McGill recorded the final four outs for Milwaukee, who got home runs from Jackson Churio, Jake Bowers, and Garrett Mitchell, all of which came off of Blake Snell in a 6-2 victory as the Brewers take a 3-0 lead in the NLCS. That series resumes tonight at 8 p.m. as the Dodgers look to stay alive. Before that, it'll be Game 3 of the ALCS between the Rays and the Guardians. The game bumped up because of some inclement weather expected in Cleveland. That begins at 1 this afternoon. Both of the games will be on Sportsnet. Toronto FC blew a pair of one-goal leads and had to score late to earn a point in a 3-3 draw against Orlando City. They're now 3 points behind Cincinnati and the New York Red Bulls, who hold the two wildcard spots in the East. The Reds visit those Red Bulls on Saturday. On the ice, a pair of goals from Josh Anderson was not enough as the Montreal Canadiens lost 5-4 in Washington. The Stars got past the Avalanche 3-2 in a shootout. The Maple Leafs kick off a three-game homestand tonight against the Buffalo Sabres at Scotiabank Arena. That one starts at 7 o'clock on Sportsnet 590 The Fan. The Raptors continue their preseason tonight against the Knicks at Madison Square Garden. That starts at 7:30. And Toronto tempo guard Kiki Rice was named to the WNBA's all-rookie team after averaging more than 13 points per game, ranking fourth among the league's first-year players. Sports at 15 and 45 past every hour or anytime at sportsnet.ca.
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5: This is Ben Davey from the 680 News Radio Traffic Center. All lanes blocked on the eastbound Gardner Expressway at York, onto the northbound Don Valley Parkway at Dundas because of a structure fire. More details in moments. The 680 Traffic Watch continues.
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9: You're listening to All News Radio. Cornell University's president acknowledges he never followed up on a student's report of being gang raped at a fraternity house in 2024. The admission came on Wednesday as faculty began to debate a no-confidence resolution in his administration and the university facing mounting scrutiny of his handling of sexual misconduct allegations. Faculty members say the case reflects broader concerns about institutional accountability, retaliation against those who report misconduct, and the independence of campus police investigations. He's announced new restrictions on fraternity parties and expanded involvement by state police. A government report urging ICE to ensure body

0: Worn cameras are activated when needed, suggesting automatic activation in certain situations. U.S. Immigration Customs and Enforcement disagreeing, citing privacy concerns. The report released on Wednesday highlighting the need for transparency and accountability, especially after incidents where officers open fire without wearing cameras. The Government Accountability Office report covers policies from February of last year through to this September and suggests improvements for U.S. Immigration and Customs Enforcement and Customs and Border Protection. U.S. Immigration and Customs Enforcement says all offices receive cameras by August the 5th, but the report noted some officers were confused about when to activate them. Provincial police say two children in Pembroke took their parents' car for a joyride in the middle of the night before crashing it into a cornfield. They say the 11-year-old driver, the 9-year-old passenger, didn't sustain any serious injuries in the incident. Police say an officer was on foot patrol and heard a vehicle doing burnouts in the west end of Pembroke around 3 a.m. Monday. They say when the officer tried to stop the vehicle, it sped away, but police did not pursue. Shortly after, police found that the car had crashed into a cornfield. A man's death on a Six Flags roller coaster in Georgia has raised questions about ride safety and regulation. On Monday, a 42-year-old man thrown from his seat on the Goliath ride, striking other patrons before landing below. In the U.S., state governments regulate amusement parks, not the federal government. Deadly roller coaster accidents are rare. Some experts say the industry has multiple safety checks and adheres to high standards set worldwide. Others call for more federal oversight to ensure consistent safety standards across states. We'll have a look at traffic and weather together next.
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4: From the 680 Traffic Center, I'm Ben Davey. We still have a closure of the eastbound Gardner Expressway at York Street. All lanes are blocked from there onto the northbound DVP at Dundas. This is because of a structure fire that happened yesterday, and all lanes are blocked on that north DVP. You can get on from Dundas onto the northbound side, and the southbound DVP and the westbound Gardner are unaffected by this closure. We do have construction on the westbound QEW west of the 427. Two left lanes are blocked. A problem-free drive from there onto the Niagara-bound QEW. Two left lanes are blocked at Bartlett, and the north and southbound Ontario Street ramps in Beamsville to the Niagara-bound QEW are closed. If you're on the eastbound side, we've got construction again this morning. Eastbound QEW with a couple of lanes blocked at Cawthra. Two right lanes are closed, only the left lane getting through this morning. The north and south Cawthra ramps to the eastbound QEW are closed. North and south Dixie ramps to the eastbound QEW off limits, and you can't get off at the West Mall from the eastbound QEW either. North 410 up Bavaria, right lane construction, no access from eastbound or westbound Boulevard. Ramps to and from Sandalwood are all closed, and the ramp to Mayfield is closed for construction. Southbound 410, you're looking at construction at Valleywood, left lane blocked. East and west Sandalwood ramps to the southbound 410 are closed, and the HOV and two left lanes are blocked at the 407. North and southbound Scarlet Road closed in Etobicoke at Richview Road, which is north of Eglinton. Crews are on scene there for a fire investigation. And northbound Weston Road, all lanes are blocked at Sydney Belsey Crescent, which is northwest of Jane. That is for a collision that happened late last night as well. Your next report coming up in less than 10 minutes. With the forecast, here's meteorologist Jesse Upel.
5: We're looking at mostly cloudy conditions today with a brisk east wind, and temperatures are on the chilly side, actually below seasonal. 12 degrees for your high this afternoon with a chance of scattered showers later this evening and overnight. A low near plus 9, but heavier pockets of rain expected through Friday morning. On and off showers through Friday afternoon, a high of 13 with a strong northwest wind developing. That really cools us down by Friday night.

0: close to the freezing mark, and it's a cold start to our weekend with a high of only 9 degrees on Saturday, but temperatures rebounding back to seasonal on Sunday with sunshine, a high of 15, and milder stretch of weather headed our way by next week. Today's high, plus 12.
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4: You're listening to 680 News Radio Toronto. The White House blaming the uptick in inflation on new fighting between Iran-backed Houthis and Saudi Arabia in the Middle East. Here's ABC's Olivia Rubin.
5: The Social Security Administration saying that benefits for cost of living increase will increase next month by 3.6% is the number there. So that is on average about $75 million more a month for the nearly 76 million people who get Social Security benefits. The administration saying that those will largely kick in next year, though for some people they could start hitting on December 31st.
4: This is affecting those who are relying on relief such as seniors from higher prices. For the first time in a quarter century, you'll see a new option in the sunscreen aisle south of the border. ABC's Deborah Rodriguez has more.
6: About 4 months after the FDA approved Bemotrizinol, new products containing BEMT are beginning to hit store shelves. Dermatologists say they offer broad protection against the sun's dangerous ultraviolet rays, minus those embarrassing white streaks you get when you smear zinc oxide on your face. Another plus, unlike older sunblocks, studies show Bemotrizinol has minimal absorption into the skin. Europeans have been using BEMT products for years. Deborah Rodriguez, ABC News.
4: The village at the heart of the 2022 trucker blockade in Coutts, Alberta, sporting signs showing support for both sides of the debate on Alberta leaving Confederation. Former Coutts Mayor Jim Willett believes many residents still may be angry after the blockade and might want to send the federal government a message.
7: The feel that I get is that a lot of people will vote yes on this particular vote because they think they're sending a protest vote to the government.
4: Well, it says the nearest advance poll he could go to is 80 kilometers away, so he's planning to vote this coming Monday. The TSX coming off a loss of 399 points, 35,584. It snaps a three-day winning streak. On Wall Street, the Dow was down 48. The NASDAQ, with its worst day since July, it was down 511. With the latest, here's Bloomberg.
8: This is a Bloomberg Money Minute. Following a lengthy delay that's kept its AI features out of one of its most important markets, Apple says it is now gearing up to release its artificial intelligence in mainland China. Sources tell Bloomberg Apple Intelligence will be released in the country in December as part of its upcoming iOS updates. The debut will include the AI features first rolled out in the U.S. 2 years ago on the iPhone, iPad, and Mac. But the launch will exclude the new Siri AI assistant and other features announced this year. This week, we heard from several of the nation's biggest banks with mixed results, including largely disappointing revenue generated by bond trading desks. Today, market attention will pivot to regional banks as U.S. Bancorp and PNC Financial post their summer quarter results. Along with their mid-sized bank peers, USB and PNC are facing tightening profit margins from higher deposit rates following the recent Fed Reserve interest rate hike. Andrew O'Day, Bloomberg Radio.
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3: 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Right now in downtown Toronto, it's 12 degrees under a mostly cloudy sky, feeling more like 10. 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
3: Good morning. This is Thursday, October 15th. I'm Logan Libiak. Here's what's making news right now. A three-alarm blaze at an abandoned building near Matilda and Monroe Streets has fire crews on scene this morning and parts of both the Gardner and DVP shut down. Two protesters have been arrested for mischief after cycling advocates forced construction crews off scene as they once again made attempts to rip up bike lanes in Etobicoke. Toronto police have arrested a 24-year-old man after they say he posed as a high schooler and sexually assaulted two students in Scarborough. And Mayor Olivia Chow was telling libraries why they shouldn't elect Brad Bradford as she holds on to a slim lead in polls less than 2 weeks out from voting day.
4: The Brewers homer three times off Blake Snell as they put the Dodgers on the brink, and TFC score three times but only get 1 point against Orlando. Sports at 45.
3: 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Traffic and weather together on the ones. Here's Ben Davey.
5: Eastbound Gardner Expressway, you're forced off just after York because of this closure of the northbound Don Valley Parkway. So all lanes are blocked all the way up towards Dundas. That's for that structure fire that you've been hearing about over the last number of hours here on 680 News Radio Toronto. And you can get on the northbound DVP from Dundas, but all of the ramps and exit and entry points south of there are closed. Now, the southbound Don Valley Parkway not affected by this at all, and the westbound Gardner is also problem-free, so you can get on the west Gardner from the south DVP. This is only affecting the east Gardner and the northbound DVP. Now, we have a new problem on the eastbound 401 at the 400 in the Express. There's a stall vehicle there. It's blocking the far left lane. No delay, though, at this time. We had a problem as well on the east 401 ramp to Salem. A stalled vehicle there got cleared. Westbound 401 at Westney, three left lanes are blocked. Northbound Port Union ramp to the west 401 is closed. From Morningside to approaching Nielsen and the Express, there's left lane construction. That's ongoing long-term road work. They've shut down the right lane at Keel in the Collectors, and the southbound Keel ramp to the westbound 401 is shut down as well. That's for overnight maintenance. Northbound 400 at Langstaff, we have the right lane blocked with construction. Up at Highway 88 and Bradford, you'll find two left lanes blocked. And on the southbound side, two left lanes blocked at Innisfil Beach Road, two left lanes blocked at 88 and Bradford, and at Major McKenzie and Vaughan on the southbound 400, two left lanes are blocked there. Also, the westbound Rutherford ramp to the southbound 400 is closed. Southbound 404 at Aurora Road, two left lanes are blocked, and the southbound 404 ramp to the eastbound 401 has been closed since about quarter after 10 last night. Northbound 427 at Burnhamthorpe in the Collectors, we have left lane construction. And if you're on the eastbound QEW, you're going to find lane closures again at Cawthra this morning. Two right lanes are blocked. There's no access from northbound Cawthra, north or southbound Dixie, and the ramp to the West Mall off the eastbound QEW is also off limits. Your next report in less than 10 minutes with the forecast. Now here's Jesse Upel.
6: We're looking at mostly cloudy conditions today. Winds are going to be shifting out of the east, gusting upwards of 40 kilometers per hour, and temperatures are actually going to be falling below seasonal. 12 degrees for your afternoon high. We'll have that shifting in overnight showers, followed by periods of heavier rain with a low of 9 degrees. Today's high, 12 degrees.
3: Right now in downtown Toronto, it's 12 degrees under a mostly cloudy sky. 680 News time, 2:33. Happening now, emergency crews remain on scene of an active fire at an abandoned building right near the Don Valley Parkway this morning. EMS received the call of a three-alarm fire a little after 9:30 last night in the area of Matilda and Monroe Streets near Dundas and the DVP. Footage sent in to 680 News Radio shows large flames shooting out of the top and the windows of the building. Platoon Chief Rodney Johnston says one police officer has been taken to hospital from the scene for observation. As you've been hearing in traffic,

0: parts of the eastbound Gardner Expressway and the northbound Don Valley Parkway remain closed due to the fire. Stay with 680 News Radio for the latest on this developing story. Cyclists took to a stretch of Bloor Street West in Etobicoke once again Wednesday as construction crews attempted to rip up bike lanes from the roadway. Cycling advocates say they plan to take their fight to protect the bike lanes to the Supreme Court of Canada. But as City's Rhiann Campbell tells us, Wednesday's protests led to a pair of arrests.
1: This is now the second person who was part of this protest to be placed under arrest by Toronto police. Officers heard in that clip saying that individual is under arrest for mischief, similarly to the first arrest where police detained a 25-year-old Hamilton woman. Officers say in that incident, she sat on one of the curb barriers interfering with its removal, and when police cautioned her to leave, she refused to comply. Officers then arrested her for mischief, interfering with property, and obstructing a peace officer.
0: The move to get rid of the bike lanes comes after a court of appeals ruling paved the way for the provincial government to replace 19 kilometers of Toronto bike lanes with lanes for vehicle traffic. Earlier in the day on Wednesday, workers began removing reflective strips and cement barriers separating the road from the bike lanes as cyclists blocked construction trucks. 680 News Time 2:35. Toronto police say a man has been arrested after posing as a student at a Scarborough school and sexually assaulting two people. Police say they were called to the area of Danforth Avenue and Birchmount Road on October 9th for reports of a sexual assault. It's alleged on September 30th, the suspect identified himself as a grade 12 student and sexually assaulted two students. 24-year-old Shafat Hussein of Toronto has been arrested and charged with two counts of sexual assault and one count of sexual interference. You can find his picture on our website, toronto.citynews.ca. Investigators believe there may be more victims. Anyone with information is asked to contact police. With a 5-point lead separating her from Brad Bradford in a recent poll, incumbent Mayor Olivia Chow took a focus on Toronto's libraries Wednesday. Chow claimed opening hours at libraries across the city could be cut if Bradford is elected mayor. City's Alan Carter has more from the campaign trail.
2: Under Olivia Chow's administration, library hours have expanded and branches are now open on Sundays. That costs Toronto an extra $8 million a year. Here's Olivia Chow.
3: I know what they mean to families. I know what they meant to mine. But we cannot take this progress for granted. We've seen libraries put on the chopping block before.
0: Meanwhile, Bradford says Chow's claims are, quote, reflective of a campaign that's run out of ideas. The two will face off in another one-on-one debate tonight, hosted by TVO, which gets going at 6:45. 680 News Time, 2:37.
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5: This is Ben Davey from the 680 News Radio Traffic Center. We have a full closure of the eastbound Gardner Expressway at York onto the northbound Don Valley Parkway at Dundas because of a structure fire at Dundas. More details coming up. The 680 Traffic Watch continues.
0: 680 News Time, 2:37. You may want to check your fridge for this organic cheese is now the subject of a recall. The Canadian Food Inspection Agency is recalling some Farm Boy, Lancetre, and Life Smart organic cheese sold in Ontario and nationwide because of possible listeria contamination. The agency says the recall was triggered by test results and there have been no reported illnesses at this time. It says people should throw out or return any of the affected cheeses and contact a healthcare provider if they think they have become sick. The affected products include Farm Boy Organic Swiss, Medium Cheddar, Old Cheddar, Extra Sharp, and other varieties with a best before date of July 30th, 2027. And Toronto FC picked up a point against Orlando City, keeping their playoff hopes alive with five games to go. 680's Asher Roth has more on the match at BMO Field.
6: Hamilton-born midfielder Theo Corbiano assisted on Toronto's first half goal by Lewis Morgan and then scored one of his own in the 49th minute to give the Reds their second lead of the game. But Antoine Griezmann would tie it again in the 76th, and shortly after that...
7: Griezmann lets it go through DK!
6: But TFC would go back on the attack, and just before stoppage time,
7: takes a strike back right away. Are you kidding me? They've done it again.
6: Mateus Pereira would make it 3-3, and that was the final. The point means the Reds are now 3 points behind both wild card spots in the Eastern.

0: Conference, currently held by FC Cincinnati and Toronto's opponent on Saturday night, the New York Red Bulls. From the Sports Center, Asher Roth, 680 News Radio.
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1: 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Enpro says the price dropped 2 cents at midnight, down to $1.79.9 a liter at most GTA stations. Coming up in 60 seconds, the latest check of traffic and weather together on the ones. 680 News Time, 2:40.
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10: Thank you, Logan. Still have a full closure of the East Gardner and the northbound Don Valley Parkway. You're going to be forced off at York on the East Gardner, and from there, all lanes and ramps are closed up to Dundas. You can get on the northbound Don Valley Parkway at Dundas. That's your first entry point. Southbound DVP unaffected by this closure, and the westbound Gardner is unaffected as well. Fire and emergency crews still on scene on the northbound DVP approaching Dundas, dealing with that structure fire on the east side of the DVP just south of Dundas. This has been ongoing for the last several hours. Northbound 404 at Bloomington, we had some construction through there. They have finished that up, so it looks like all lanes are open on the northbound 404 through that stretch. We had 2 left lanes that were blocked for several hours. On the southbound 400, we have construction at Innisfil Beach Road. 2 left lanes blocked. 2 left lanes blocked at Highway 88 in Bradford. 2 left lanes blocked at Major McKenzie and Vaughan. And the westbound Rutherford ramp to the southbound 400 is closed. As for the northbound 400, right lane blocked at Langstaff. That's it through Vaughan. Everything looks pretty good as you make your way up towards Bradford, but 2 left lanes are blocked approaching Highway 88. And we had a stalled vehicle on the westbound 401 at Markham Road in the transfers to the Express. They got that cleared very quickly, though, so as soon as I mention it, it's gone. So all lanes are now open in those transfers. That was not much of a concern anyways. Volume is very light on that westbound 401. Eastbound 401, lots of construction at Young and the Collectors. 3 left lanes are blocked. Right lane blocked at Bayview and the Express.

0: into Scarborough. We've got construction at Kennedy in the Express. Two left lanes are blocked east of Warden and the Collectors. Three left lanes are blocked. And we had some construction on the eastbound 401 at Ritson. The left lane was blocked. That is now clear. Your next report coming up in less than 10 minutes with your forecast. Here's Jesse Uppel.
1: It's a cool and cloudy morning with that wind shifting out to the east today, up to 30 or 40 kilometer per hour gusts possible and an afternoon high of only 12 degrees. We have that risk of scattered showers later this evening and overnight, followed by periods of rain. Looks like the heaviest of that rain will fall through Friday morning, and then on and off showers through Friday afternoon, a high of 13 degrees, a brisk northwest wind by Friday night, and much cooler temperatures falling close to the freezing mark. Today's high, 12 degrees.
2: Right now in downtown Toronto, it's 12 degrees under a mostly cloudy sky. 680 News Time, 2:43 in 60 seconds. We'll look back at this morning's top stories and send things over to Asher Roth in the Sports Center.
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2: It's 12 degrees in downtown Toronto right now under a mostly cloudy sky. Good morning. I'm Logan Libiak. Here are the top stories this hour. Fire crews remain on scene this hour of a structure fire near the DVP that's brought closures to the roadway northbound along with the eastbound Gardner Expressway. One police officer has been taken to hospital for observation as a result of the three-alarm blaze. And two protesters disrupting bike lane removal work along Bloor Street West in Etobicoke have been arrested. Toronto police say both were arrested for mischief after cycling advocates and blocked construction trucks on scene of the bike lane removal again on Wednesday. 680 News Time, 2:45. 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
8: Well, Logan, the Milwaukee Brewers appear to be spoiling plans for an LA Dodgers three-peat.
9: Out of the payoff, and Milwaukee is one win from the pennant.
8: Trevor McGill recorded the final four outs for Milwaukee, who got home runs from Jackson Churio, Jake Bowers, and Garrett Mitchell, all of which came off of Blake Snell in a 6-2 victory as the Brewers take a 3-0 lead in the NLCS. That series resumes tonight at 8 p.m. as the Dodgers look to stay alive. Before that, it'll be Game 3 of the ALCS between the Rays and the Guardians. The game bumped up because of some inclement weather expected in Cleveland. That begins at 1 this afternoon. Both of the games will be on Sportsnet. Toronto FC blew a pair of one-goal leads and had to score late to earn a point in a 3-3 draw against Orlando City. They're now 3 points behind Cincinnati and the New York Red Bulls, who hold the two wildcard spots in the East. The Reds visit those Red Bulls on Saturday. On the ice, a pair of goals from Josh Anderson was not enough as the Montreal Canadiens lost 5-4 in Washington. The Stars got past the Avalanche 3-2 in a shootout. The Maple Leafs kick off a three-game homestand tonight against the Buffalo Sabres at Scotiabank Arena. That one starts at 7 o'clock on Sportsnet 590 The Fan. The Raptors continue their preseason tonight against the Knicks at Madison Square Garden. That starts at 7:30. And Toronto tempo guard Kiki Rice was named to the WNBA's all-rookie team after averaging more than 13 points per game, ranking fourth among the league's first-year players. Sports at 15 and 45 past every hour or anytime at sportsnet.ca.
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0: This is Ben Davey from the 680 News Radio Traffic Center. The eastbound Gardner Expressway is closed at York onto the northbound Don Valley Parkway at Dundas because of a structure fire at Dundas. More details in moments. The 680 Traffic Watch continues.
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2: You're listening to All News Radio. Cornell University's president acknowledges he never followed up on a student's report of being gang raped at a fraternity house in 2024. The admission came on Wednesday as faculty began to debate a no-confidence resolution in his administration and the university facing mounting scrutiny of his handling of sexual misconduct allegations. Faculty members say the case reflects broader concerns about institutional accountability, retaliation against those who report misconduct, and the independence of campus police investigations. He's announced new restrictions on fraternity parties and expanded involvement by state police. A government report urging ICE to ensure body-worn cameras are activated when needed, suggesting automatic activation in certain situations. U.S. Immigration, Customs, and Enforcement disagreeing, citing privacy concerns. The report released on Wednesday highlighting the need for transparency and accountability, especially after incidents where officers open fire without wearing cameras. The Government Accountability Office report covers policies from February of last year through to this September and suggests improvements for U.S. Immigration and Customs Enforcement and Customs and Border Protection. U.S. Immigration and Customs Enforcement says all offices receive cameras by August the 5th, but the report noted some officers were confused about when to activate them. Provincial police say two children in Pembroke took their parents' car for a joyride in the middle of the night before crashing it into a cornfield. They say the 11-year-old driver, the 9-year-old passenger, didn't sustain any serious injuries in the incident. Police say an officer was on foot patrol and heard a vehicle doing burnouts in the west end of Pembroke around 3 a.m. Monday. They say when the officer tried to stop the vehicle, it sped away, but police did not pursue. Shortly after, police found that the car had crashed into a cornfield. A man's death on a Six Flags roller coaster in Georgia has raised questions about ride safety and regulation. On Monday, a 42-year-old man thrown from his seat on the Goliath ride, striking other patrons before landing below. In the U.S., state governments regulate amusement parks, not the federal government. Deadly roller coaster accidents are rare. Some experts say the industry has multiple safety checks and adheres to high standards set worldwide. Others call for more federal oversight to ensure consistent safety standards across states. We'll have a look at traffic and weather together next.
3: That's it for another shift. She's leaving work. Someone says, we're going for some food. Wanna come? No thanks, she says. I have somewhere I need to go. Then she also goes for some food. At a food bank. One in four Ontario food bank visitors is working. 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
6: From the 680 Traffic Center, I'm Ben Davey. If you're traveling on the eastbound Gardiner Expressway, you're going to be forced off at York Street. All lanes are blocked from there to Dundas because of an industrial fire that happened yesterday. That means no access from eastbound Lakeshore. The Dawn Roadway ramp to the northbound Don Valley Parkway there is closed. You also can't get on from Eastern Avenue or Queen. The first available entry point to the northbound DVP is Dundas. This structure fire is just south of Dundas on the east side of the Don Valley Parkway. Crews have been on scene there for several hours. hours. The southbound Don Valley Park.

way, not impacted by this incident at all, and the westbound Gardiner is also not affected. If you're traveling on the westbound 401, there is construction at Westney. Three left lanes are blocked. At Markham Road, the transfers to the express had a stalled vehicle blocking the left lane. That is now clear. At Keele and the Collectors, there is right lane construction, and the southbound Keele ramp to the westbound 401 is closed for maintenance. Northbound 400 at Langstaff, we have right lane construction, and approaching Highway 88 in Bradford, you'll find two left lanes blocked there. If you're traveling westbound QEW, two left lanes blocked west of the 427. Niagara-bound QEW at Bartlett, two left lanes are closed. And the north and southbound Ontario Street ramps to the Niagara-bound QEW in Beamsville are also shut down. Northbound 420.

0: 427, Niagara-bound QEW at Bartlett. Two left lanes are closed, and the north and southbound Ontario Street ramps to the Niagara-bound QEW in Beamsville are also shut down. Northbound 427 at Burnhamthorpe and the Collectors, construction blocking the far left lane. North 410 moving well, but we do have construction at Beauvais blocking the right lane. No access from east or westbound Beauvais, and the ramps to and from Sandalwood are closed. And the north 410 ramp to Mayfield is also off limits. On the southbound side, we have construction on the south 410 at Valleywood. The left lane is closed there. East and west Sandalwood ramps to the south 410 are also off limits. And then at the 407, we have the HOV and two left lanes blocked on the southbound 410. Your next report coming up at 3:01 with your extended forecast. Now, here's meteorologist Jesse Upel.
1: Mostly cloudy skies this morning and afternoon with a high of 12 degrees, so we are falling below seasonal. It's going to be feeling cooler once you factor in this easterly wind up to 30 or 40 kilometers per hour. Chance of showers late this evening and overnight as we fall down to +9, but it's going to be quite unsettled for Friday with pockets of heavy rain through that morning, followed by scattered showers throughout the day, a high of 13 degrees. We get into a strong northwest wind by Friday night and very chilly temperatures heading into Friday night and early Saturday morning. Saturday, sunshine, a high of only 9 degrees, but temperatures rebound back to seasonal on Sunday with sunshine and a high of 15. Today's high, 12 degrees.
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5: You're listening to 680 News Radio, Toronto. The White House blaming the uptick in inflation on new fighting between Iran-backed Houthis and Saudi Arabia in the Middle East. Here's ABC's Olivia Rubin.
6: The Social Security Administration saying that benefits for cost of living increase will increase next month by 3.6% is the number there. That is on average about $75 million more a month for the nearly 76 million people who get Social Security benefits. The administration saying that those will largely kick in next year, though for some people they could start hitting on December 31st.
5: This is affecting those who are relying on relief such as seniors from higher prices. For the first time in a quarter century, you'll see a new option in the sunscreen aisle south of the border. ABC's Deborah Rodriguez has more.
7: About 4 months after the FDA approved Bemotrizinol, new products containing BEMT are beginning to hit store shelves. Dermatologists say they offer broad protection against the sun's dangerous ultraviolet rays, minus those embarrassing white streaks you get when you smear zinc oxide on your face. Another plus, unlike older sunblocks, studies show Bemotrizinol has minimal absorption into the skin. Europeans have been using BEMT products for years. Deborah Rodriguez, ABC News.
5: The village at the heart of the 2022 trucker blockade in Coutts, Alberta, sporting signs showing support for both sides of the debate on Alberta leaving Confederation. Former Coutts Mayor Jim Willett believes many residents still may be angry after the blockade and might want to send the federal government a message.
8: The feel that I get is that a lot of people will vote yes on this particular vote because they think they're sending a protest vote to the government.
5: Well, it says the nearest advance poll he could go to is 80 kilometers away, so

0: Along with their mid-sized bank peers, USB and PNC are facing tightening profit margins from higher deposit rates following the recent Fed Reserve interest rate hike. Andrew O'Day, Bloomberg Radio.
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5: Good morning. This is Thursday, October 15th. I'm Logan Libiak. Here's what's making news right now. A fire at an abandoned building near Leslieville has brought early morning closures to both the Gardner Expressway and the DVP. Protests took over attempted bike lane removal on Bloor Street West for a second day Wednesday, leading to a pair of mischief arrests from Toronto police. A 24-year-old suspect has been arrested by police after allegedly posing as a high school student and sexually assaulting multiple people in Scarborough. And mayoral candidate Brad Bradford pushed back against claims from incumbent Mayor Olivia Chow on the campaign trail ahead of tonight's debate, saying she's run out of ideas.
7: The Brewers overpower the Dodgers and are one win away from the World Series, and Toronto FC settles for a point against Orlando City. Sports at 15.
5: 680 News Time, 301. Time for Rogers Xfinity Internet, traffic, and weather. 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
8: Logan, the eastbound Gardner Expressway still closed at York Street all the way up to the northbound Donnelly Parkway at Dundas because of a structure fire south of Dundas. So fire and emergency crews have had lanes on the DVP blocked. All three lanes have been blocked, and they are still there. Now, I just saw one large vehicle pull away, look like maybe a water truck or a maintenance vehicle. That may not mean anything, but just to give you an idea, there has been some recent movement on that northbound DVP in front of this building. We have a really good view of it actually here on our MTO Compass cameras. So for now, you're still going to have to find an alternate entry point onto the northbound DVP. The first one that you can get on is Dundas. Anywhere north of there, you're fine, but currently no access to the DVP from Lakeshore at Dawn Roadway. The Eastern Avenue ramp, the Queen ramp is closed as well. And then from Dundas on, you're fine on the north DVP. The south DVP is not affected by this at all. And the West Gardner is also unaffected. Now, we had a stall vehicle on the eastbound 401 at the 400 in the express. That just got cleared. There was no delay through there anyways. If you're on the 401 eastbound, we do have construction, though, at Highway 25 and Milton. Two right lanes are blocked. Transfers to the express are closed at Avenue Road as well. And then at Yonge and the Collectors, three left lanes are blocked this morning. One right lane blocked at Bayview in the express. You can't get to the Collectors at Bayview. And the ramp to Bayview is closed, along with the north and southbound Leslie ramps to the eastbound 401. Then through Scarborough, we have construction east of Warden Avenue and the Collectors. Three left lanes are blocked. Two left lanes blocked at Kennedy in the express. At Kennedy, the transfers to the express are closed. The ramp to McCowan closed as well. And you can't get on the eastbound 401 from southbound McCowan. East of McCowan, the transfers to the Collectors are blocked off. And approaching Nielsen, the transfers to the Collectors are closed there as well. Your next report in less than 10 minutes with the forecast, meteorologist Jesse Upel.
9: It's cool and cloudy early this morning with wind shifting under the east today, gusting upwards of 30 or 40 kilometers per hour. Afternoon high of only 12 degrees. We'll have that chance of late evening and overnight showers. Periods of heavier rain expected by Friday morning as we fall down to 9 degrees later tonight. Today's high, 12 degrees.
5: Right now in downtown Toronto, we're right at that high of 12 degrees under a mostly cloudy sky. 680 News Time, 303. Happening now, fire crews remain on scene this morning, fighting a blaze at an abandoned building near Leslieville. EMS say they were called to the three-alarm fire in the area of Matilda and Monroe Streets just after 9:30 last night. Footage from the scene shows the roof of the building appearing to

0: engulfed in flames. Platoon Chief Rodney Johnston says one police officer has been taken to hospital from the scene for observation. The fire has led to closures along both the northbound DVP and the eastbound Gardner Expressway. Stay with 680 News Radio for the latest on this developing story. The battle over bike lanes across city streets continued Wednesday along a stretch of Bloor Street West in Etobicoke. This comes as the province looks to move forward with its plan to remove 19 kilometers of bike lanes from city streets. City's Rhianne Campbell has more on the fight between Toronto cyclists and the provincial government.
1: Workers began removing reflective strips and cement barriers separating the road from the bike lanes. That saw cyclists stepping in front of work trucks, blocking its path, leading to a standoff between workers and cyclists. Here's more from advocates.
2: If they're going to be removed, if there's nothing we can do to stop them being removed in this section of Bloor, to stop that creep into the rest of Bloor Street.
0: The protests led to a pair of arrests. A 25-year-old Hamilton woman was arrested and charged with mischief after interfering with the removal of one of the barriers by sitting on it. Then last night, police arrested another person also for mischief. Cycling advocates say they plan to take their fight to the Supreme Court of Canada. A 24-year-old Toronto man has been arrested after allegedly posing as a student at a Scarborough high school and sexually assaulting two people. Toronto police say they were called to the Danforth Avenue and Birchmount Road area on October 9th for reports of a sexual assault. It's alleged on September 30th, the suspect identified himself as being in grade 12 and sexually assaulted two students. Shafat Hussein of Toronto has since been arrested and charged with two counts of sexual assault and one count of sexual interference. You can find his picture on our website, toronto.citynews.ca. Investigators believe there may be more alleged victims. Anyone with information is asked to contact police. 680 News Time, 3:05.
3: GTA Votes 2026.
0: As the clock continues to tick closer to Election Day, mayoral candidate Brad Bradford was in Etobicoke Wednesday at Second Harvest Charity, where seven delivery trucks had their catalytic converters stolen over the weekend. City's Alan Carter brings us more.
4: Bradford, who helped raise awareness about the thefts, was there to celebrate a $60,000 donation from a local company to help get the trucks fixed. Bradford tried to shut the book on any claims that he would cut library hours.
5: All of the fear-mongering and scare tactics for Mayor Chow are reflective of a campaign that is completely out of ideas and out of gas. She has no vision for the future of Toronto, and that is now plainly bare for everybody to see.
0: The two candidates will take the stage for another one-on-one debate tonight, hosted by TVO at 6:45. This all comes after more than 150,000 residents cast their ballots in advance voting last week. But if you weren't one of them, you'll get the chance to do so in less than 2 weeks, with Election Day set for October 26th. 680 News Time, 3:07.
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6: This is Ben Davey from the 680 News Radio Traffic Center. All lanes are blocked on the eastbound Gardner Expressway from York to the northbound Don Valley Parkway at Dundas because of a structure fire at Dundas. More details coming up in moments. The 680 Traffic Watch continues.
0: Mayoral candidates in Mississauga will take the stage tonight for their second debate of the week. Candidates will be at the Christ First United Church of Canada in Port Credit tonight for the final debate ahead of October 26th election. The debate is organized by the Town of Port Credit Association and Lakeview Ratepayers Association. Port Credit residents will get to ask the candidates questions directly, as an open mic will be a part of the event tonight, which starts at 7 p.m. The debate comes just a day after it was reported that advanced polls in Mississauga jumped 57% ahead of the election. According to the latest poll from Liaison Strategies, former Mayor Bonnie Crombie holds a slim lead over incumbent Carolyn Parrish with 30% of decided voters, compared to Parrish's 29%, while 2024 runner-up Alvin Tejo sits third with 26%. 680 News Time, 3:08. The Milwaukee Brewers are one win away from eliminating the defending champions following a big victory at Dodger Stadium last night. 680's Asher Roth recaps Game 3 of the NLCS.
7: Jackson Churio took Blake Snell's very first pitch of the game over the right field wall, and that 1-0 lead would hold up until the bottom of the sixth, when Brewers manager Pat Murphy returned to his bullpen. Abner Uribe would load the bases for Dodgers catcher Will Smith.

0: The two-run double would give the Dodgers the lead, but Snell would give it right back in the seventh.
1: And a high drive to deep right field. Jake Bowers this time punches it with a home run.
0: Fellow lefty Garrett Mitchell would go back-to-back just two pitches later, and the Brewers would hang on to win it 6-2. Thursday's Game 4 is now a must-win for L.A. That game gets going at 8 p.m. From the Sports Center, Asher Roth, 680 News Radio.
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2: 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Enpro says the price dropped 2 cents at midnight, down to $1.79.9 a liter at most GTA stations. Coming up in 60 seconds, we'll check on traffic and weather together on the ones. 680 News Time 310.
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6: We're watching the structure fire at 2 Matilda Street. This blaze happened several hours ago yesterday evening. Crews have been on scene since. The fire is under control. They've been working on putting out hot spots over the last couple of hours. And a couple of fire trucks are still there with the northbound Don Valley Parkway blocked. We've seen a couple of vehicles come and go in the last few minutes. And again, it looks like the blaze is under control, but that northbound Don Valley Parkway could be closed for a while. The closure stretches back onto the eastbound Gardiner Expressway, so you're going to be forced off past York Street. From there, all lanes are closed and all of the on-ramps as well, so keep that in mind. The Lakeshore Ramp, Don Roadway, Eastern Avenue, Queen, those ramps to the DVP northbound are all shut down. The farthest, the first ramp that you can get on is Dundas Street, and this blaze, the building affected is just south of Dundas on the east side of the Don Valley Parkway. Because it's pretty much right on the DVP, fire and emergency crews had to close the DVP to be able to access it. So that is the situation as it stands. Southbound lanes on the DVP unaffected, and the West Gardiner unaffected by this as well. Lots of construction on the 401 eastbound at Avenue Road. We had the transfers to the express closed. They've just reopened those, but the rest of the construction across the top of the city remains. Three left lanes blocked at Yonge and the Collectors, at Bayview and the Express. Right lane construction. Transfers to the Collectors are closed at Bayview. And the ramp to Bayview is closed, along with the north and southbound Leslie ramps to the eastbound 401. And lots of construction through Scarborough, again east of Warden and the Collectors. Three left lanes are blocked, two left lanes blocked at Kennedy and the Express. Transfers to the Express are closed at Kennedy. Transfers to the Collectors are closed east of McCowan and again approaching Nielsen. The ramp to McCowan is closed off the eastbound 401, and the southbound McCowan ramp to the east 401 is also shut down. Your next report coming up in less than 10 minutes with the forecast now. Here's meteorologist Jesse Uppel.
7: Temperatures falling below seasonal today. Lots of cloud cover through this morning and afternoon, and a high of only 12 degrees. Gusty east winds as well, between 30 to 40 kilometers per hour. We're expecting showers to hold off until the late evening or overnight hours as we fall down to +9. And then it's a wet and windy end to our work week, with that rain continuing through Friday. Heaviest rain expected Friday morning, followed by scattered showers throughout the day. A high of 13 degrees Friday afternoon, but really cooling down by Friday night, close to the freezing mark. Today's high, 12 degrees.
2: Right now in downtown Toronto, it's 12 degrees under a mostly cloudy sky. 680 News Time 313. In 60 seconds, we'll take a look back at this morning's top stories and send it over to Asher Roth in the Sports Center.

0: The wait is over, Canada. 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
2: 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Kawhi Leonard coming back to the Raptors.
0: A new era begins, and it begins on Sportsnet. Get set as the season tips off against Norman Powell and the Bulls. Bulls, Raptors, season opener, Wednesday, 7 Eastern, 4 Pacific, on Sportsnet.
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6: It's 12 degrees in downtown Toronto right now under a mostly cloudy sky. Good morning. I'm Logan Libiak. Here are the top stories this hour. Both the eastbound Gardner and the northbound DVP are closed this morning as fire crews remain on scene of a three-alarm blaze at an abandoned building near Leslieville. Crews were called just after 9:30 last night, and we now know that one police officer has been taken to hospital for observation. And as crews continued making an effort to rip up bike lanes along Bloor Street West in Etobicoke, cyclists were once again there to greet them on scene of the work. Toronto police arrested two of the protesters, both for mischief, as cyclists and advocates blocked construction trucks. 680 News Time, 3:15. 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
7: Well, Logan, the Milwaukee Brewers appear to be spoiling plans for an L.A. Dodgers three-peat.
8: On the payoff, and Milwaukee is one win from the pennant.
7: Trevor McGill recorded the final four outs for Milwaukee, who got home runs from Jackson Churio, Jake Bowers, and Garrett Mitchell, all of which came off of Blake Snell in a 6-2 victory as the Brewers take a 3-0 lead in the NLCS. That series resumes tonight at 8 p.m. as the Dodgers look to stay alive. Before that, it'll be Game 3 of the ALCS between the Rays and the Guardians. The game bumped up because of some inclement weather expected in Cleveland. That begins at 1 this afternoon. Both of the games will be on Sportsnet. Toronto FC blew a pair of one-goal leads and had to score late to earn a point in a 3-3 draw against Orlando City. They're now 3 points behind Cincinnati and the New York Red Bulls, who hold the two wildcard spots in the East. The Reds visit those Red Bulls on Saturday. On the ice, a pair of goals from Josh Anderson was not enough as the Montreal Canadiens lost 5-4 in Washington. The Stars got past the Avalanche 3-2 in a shootout. The Maple Leafs kick off a three-game homestand tonight against the Buffalo Sabres at Scotiabank Arena. That one starts at 7 o'clock on Sportsnet 590 The Fan. The Raptors continue their preseason tonight against the Knicks at Madison Square Garden. That starts at 7:30. And Toronto tempo guard Kiki Rice was named to the WNBA's all-rookie team after averaging more than 13 points per game, ranking fourth among the league's first-year players. Sports at 15 and 45 past every hour or anytime at sportsnet.ca.
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9: This is Ben Davey from the 680 News Radio Traffic Center. All lanes blocked on the eastbound Gardner Expressway from York Street to the northbound Don Valley Parkway at Dundas because of a structure fire. More details straight ahead. The 680 Traffic Watch continues.
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12: 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Cornell University's president acknowledges he never followed up on

0: students report of being gang raped at a fraternity house in 2024. The admission came on Wednesday as faculty began to debate a no-confidence resolution in his administration and the university facing mounting scrutiny of his handling of sexual misconduct allegations. Faculty members say the case reflects broader concerns about institutional accountability, retaliation against those who report misconduct, and the independence of campus police investigations. He's announced new restrictions on fraternity parties and expanded involvement by state police. A government report urging ICE to ensure body-worn cameras are activated when needed, suggesting automatic activation in certain situations. U.S. Immigration Customs and Enforcement disagreeing, citing privacy concerns. The report released on Wednesday highlighting the need for transparency and accountability, especially after incidents where officers open fire without wearing cameras. The Government Accountability Office report covers policies from February of last year through to this September and suggests improvements for U.S. Immigration and Customs Enforcement and Customs and Border Protection. U.S. Immigration and Customs Enforcement says all offices receive cameras by August the 5th, but the report noted some officers were confused about when to activate them. Provincial police say two children in Pembroke took their parents' car for a joyride in the middle of the night before crashing it into a cornfield. They say the 11-year-old driver, the 9-year-old passenger, didn't sustain any serious injuries in the incident. Police say an officer was on foot patrol and heard a vehicle doing burnouts in the west end of Pembroke around 3 a.m. Monday. They say when the officer tried to stop the vehicle, it sped away, but police did not pursue. Shortly after, police found that the car had crashed into a cornfield. A man's death on a Six Flags roller coaster in Georgia has raised questions about ride safety and regulation. On Monday, a 42-year-old man thrown from his seat on the Goliath ride, striking other patrons before landing below. In the U.S., state governments regulate amusement parks, not the federal government. Deadly roller coaster accidents are rare. Some experts say the industry has multiple safety checks and adheres to high standards set worldwide. Others call for more federal oversight to ensure consistent safety standards across states. We'll have a look at traffic and weather together next.
1: Hey, it's Mocha from the Roz and Mocha Show. 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
2: From the 680 Traffic Center, I'm Ben Davey. All lanes remain blocked on the eastbound Gardiner Expressway from east of York Street onto the northbound Don Valley Parkway at Dundas. That means all of those on and off ramps are shut down as well. This is because of a structure fire that happened yesterday evening just south of Dundas on the right side of the Don Valley Parkway. Fire and emergency crews have been on scene for several hours, and they have all northbound DVP lanes blocked. Southbound lanes are open, and you can get on the northbound Don Valley Parkway at Dundas, and north of there, you're fine. Northbound 427 at Burnhamthorpe and the Collectors. We had the left lane blocked with construction. That is now clear. That crew's moved over to the southbound 427 at Rathburn in the Collectors. We do have the left lane there blocked with some maintenance that just started up moments ago. Southbound 404 at Aurora Road, we have two left lanes blocked, and the ramp to the eastbound 401 is closed. So keep that in mind if you're trying to access the eastbound 401 off the south 404. You're not going to be able to do so for now. If you're traveling on the westbound 401, three left lanes blocked at Westney, at Keele and the Collectors, right lane construction and the southbound Keele ramp to the west 401 is closed. As for the east 401, we have construction at Yonge and the Collectors, three left lanes blocked, right lane blocked at Bayview in the Express. North and south Leslie ramps to the east 401 are closed, and the ramp to Bayview closed off the east 401 as well. East of Warden and the Collectors, three left lanes are closed there, two left lanes blocked at Kennedy in the Express. Southbound McCowan ramp to the east 401 is closed, along with the east 401 ramp to McCowan.

0: Next report coming up at 3:31 with your extended forecast now. Meteorologist Jesse Upel.
1: We're looking at mostly cloudy conditions today with a brisk east wind, and temperatures are on the chilly side, actually below seasonal. 12 degrees for your high this afternoon with a chance of scattered showers later this evening and overnight. A low near plus 9, but heavier pockets of rain expected through Friday morning. On and off showers through Friday afternoon, a high of 13 with a strong northwest wind developing. That really cools us down by Friday night, close to the freezing mark, and it's a cold start to our weekend with a high of only 9 degrees on Saturday, but temperatures rebounding back to seasonal on Sunday with sunshine, a high of 15, and milder stretch of weather headed our way by next week. Today's high, plus 12.
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6: You're listening to 680 News Radio Toronto. The White House blaming the uptick in inflation on new fighting between Iran-backed Houthis and Saudi Arabia in the Middle East. Here's ABC's Olivia Rubin.
7: The Social Security Administration saying that benefits for cost of living increase will increase next month by 3.6% is the number there. That is on average about $75 million more a month for the nearly 76 million people who get Social Security benefits. The administration saying that those will largely kick in next year, though for some people they could start hitting on December 31st.
6: This is affecting those who are relying on relief such as seniors from higher prices. For the first time in a quarter century, you'll see a new option in the sunscreen aisle south of the border. ABC's Deborah Rodriguez has more.
8: About 4 months after the FDA approved Bemotrizinol, new products containing BEMT are beginning to hit store shelves. Dermatologists say they offer broad protection against the sun's dangerous ultraviolet rays, minus those embarrassing white streaks you get when you smear zinc oxide on your face. Another plus, unlike older sunblocks, studies show Bemotrizinol has minimal absorption into the skin. Europeans have been using BEMT products for years. Deborah Rodriguez, ABC News.
6: The village at the heart of the 2022 trucker blockade in Coutts, Alberta, sporting signs showing support for both sides of the debate on Alberta leaving Confederation. Former Coutts Mayor Jim Willett believes many residents still may be angry after the blockade and might want to send the federal government a message.
9: The feel that I get is that a lot of people will vote yes on this particular vote because they think they're sending a protest vote to the government.
6: Well, it says the nearest advance poll he could go to is 80 kilometers away, so he's planning to vote this coming Monday. The TSX coming off a loss of 399 points, 35,584. It snaps a three-day winning streak. On Wall Street, the Dow was down 48. The NASDAQ, with its worst day since July, it was down 511. With the latest, here's Bloomberg.
10: This is a Bloomberg Money Minute. Following a lengthy delay that's kept its AI features out of one of its most important markets, Apple says it is now gearing up to release its artificial intelligence in mainland China. Sources tell Bloomberg Apple Intelligence will be released in the country in December as part of its upcoming iOS updates. The debut will include the AI features first rolled out in the U.S. 2 years ago on the iPhone, iPad, and Mac. But the launch will exclude the new Siri AI assistant and other features announced this year. This week, we heard from several of the nation's biggest banks with mixed results, including largely disappointing revenue generated by bond trading desks. Today, market attention will pivot to regional banks as U.S. Bank Corp and PNC Financial post their summer quarter results. Along with their mid-sized bank peers, USB and PNC are facing tightening profit margins from higher deposit rates following the recent Fed Reserve interest rate hike. Andrew O'Day, Bloomberg Radio.
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11: My name is Caitlin, and I have to say something. If you're in an abusive relationship and nobody knows what you've been going through, that needs to change. Maybe you've kept it quiet, hoping that things would get better, but things haven't gotten better. They won't. until you get out.

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5: Right now in downtown Toronto, it's 12 degrees under a mostly cloudy sky, feeling more like 10. 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
5: Good morning. This is Thursday, October 15th. I'm Logan Liviak. Here's what's making news right now. A three-alarm blaze at an abandoned building near Matilda and Monroe Streets has fire crews on scene near the DVP this morning. Two protesters have been arrested for mischief after cycling advocates forced construction crews off scene as they once again made attempts to rip up bike lanes in Etobicoke. Toronto police have arrested a 24-year-old man after they say he posed as a high schooler and sexually assaulted two students in Scarborough. And Mayor Olivia Chow was telling libraries why they shouldn't elect Brad Bradford as she holds on to a slim lead in polls, with another one-on-one debate set to go tonight.
6: The Brewers homer three times off Blake Snell as they put the Dodgers on the brink, and TFC score three times but only get 1 point against Orlando. Sports at 45.
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7: The eastbound Gardner Expressway has reopened at York. The northbound Don Valley Parkway has reopened from the Gardner up to Dundas. We had all lanes blocked on that East Gardner and North DVP since yesterday evening following that structure fire that you've mentioned and are continuing to cover here on 680 News Radio. So they've just reopened not only both the Gardner and the DVP, but also all of the on-ramps and off-ramps have reopened as well. So that means you can get on that eastbound Gardner once again from Lakeshore at Bay and at Don Roadway, and on the North DVP, you can hop on at Eastern Avenue and at Queen. Now, I do see emergency vehicles still off to the right shoulder, and it looks like we might have one right lane blocked. We've actually got a pretty good view of it right here on our Toronto Transportation cameras here in the studio. So two left lanes are open for sure on that northbound Don Valley Parkway as you make your way towards Dundas. Just watch your speed and use caution on the way by. But it looks like they have finished up their operations as far as putting that blaze out. They had been working on trying to extinguish hot spots for several hours once they got the blaze under control, but things are looking much better now. Lots of construction elsewhere on the 401 eastbound approaching Highway 25. Two right lanes blocked, three left lanes blocked at Yonge and the Collectors, right lane blocked at Bayview and the Express. Through Scarborough, construction east of Warden and the Collectors, three left lanes blocked there, two left lanes blocked at Kennedy and the Express. And you can't get on the East 401 from southbound McCowan. The ramp to McCowan closed as well. East of McCowan, transfers to the Collectors are closed. Approaching Nielsen, the transfers to the Collectors are closed as well. Westbound 401, west of Westney, you lose three left lanes. Northbound Port Union, a ramp to the west 401, off limits for a couple more weeks. And from Morningside to approaching Nielsen and the Express, the left lane is blocked. We have construction at Keele and the Collectors this morning. Just the right lane blocked there on the southbound Keele ramp to the westbound 401, also closed for overnight maintenance. Your next report in less than 10 minutes with the forecast, meteorologist Jesse Upold.
8: We're looking at mostly cloudy conditions today. Winds are going to be shifting out of the east, gusting upwards of 40 kilometers per hour, and temperatures are actually going to be falling below seasonal. 12 degrees for your afternoon high. We'll have that shifting in overnight showers, followed by periods of heavier rain with a low of 9 degrees. Today's high, 12 degrees.
5: Right now in downtown Toronto, it's 12 degrees under a mostly cloudy sky. 680 News time, 3:33. Happening now, emergency crews remain on scene of an active fire at an abandoned building right near the Don Valley Parkway. EMS received the call of a three-alarm fire a little after 9.

0: 9:30 last night in the area of Matilda and Monroe Streets near Dundas and the DVP. Footage sent in to 680 News Radio shows large flames shooting out of the top and the windows of the building. Platoon Chief Rodney Johnston says one police officer has been taken to hospital from the scene for observation. And as you had been hearing in traffic, parts of the eastbound Gardner Expressway and northbound Don Valley Parkway were closed due to the fire, but have just recently reopened. Stay with 680 News Radio for the latest on this developing story. Cyclists took to a stretch of Bloor Street in Etobicoke once again Wednesday as construction crews attempted to rip up bike lanes from the roadway. Cycling advocates say they plan to take their fight to protect the bike lanes all the way up to the Supreme Court of Canada. But as City's Rhiann Campbell tells us, Wednesday's protests led to a pair of arrests.
1: This is now the second person who was part of this protest to be placed under arrest by Toronto police. Officers heard in that clip saying that individual is under arrest for mischief, similarly to the first arrest where police detained a 25-year-old Hamilton woman. Officers say in that incident, she sat on one of the curb barriers interfering with its removal, and when police cautioned her to leave, she refused to comply. Officers then arrested her for mischief, interfering with property, and obstructing a peace officer.
0: The move to get rid of the bike lanes comes after a court of appeals ruling paved the way for the provincial government to replace 19 kilometers of Toronto bike lanes with lanes for vehicle traffic. Earlier Wednesday, workers began removing reflective strips and cement barriers separating the road from the bike lanes as cyclists blocked construction trucks. 680 News Time, 3:35. Toronto police say a man has been arrested after posing as a student at a Scarborough school and sexually assaulting two people. Police say they were called to the area of Danforth Avenue and Birchmount Road on October 9th for reports of a sexual assault. It's alleged that on September 30th, the suspect identified himself as a grade 12 student and sexually assaulted two students. 24-year-old Shafat Hussein of Toronto has been arrested and charged with two counts of sexual assault and one count of sexual interference. You can find his picture on our website, toronto.citynews.ca. Investigators believe there may be more victims. Anyone with information is asked to contact police. 680 News Time, 3:36.
2: GTA Votes 2026.
0: With a 5-point lead separating her from Brad Bradford in a recent poll, incumbent Mayor Olivia Chow took a focus on Toronto's libraries Wednesday. Chow claimed opening hours at libraries across the city could be cut if Bradford is elected mayor. City's Alan Carter has more from the campaign trail.
3: Under Olivia Chow's administration, library hours have expanded and branches are now open on Sundays. That costs Toronto an extra $8 million a year. Here's Olivia Chow.
4: I know what they mean to families. I know what they meant to mine. But we cannot take this progress for granted. We've seen libraries put on the chopping block before.
0: Meanwhile, Bradford says Chow's claims are, quote, reflective of a campaign that's run out of ideas. The two will face off in another one-on-one debate tonight, hosted by TVO, which gets going at 6:45. With advance voting in the October 19th provincial referendum now underway, Prime Minister Mark Carney is headed to Alberta today. Carney will be in Calgary to meet with community members, union workers, and post-secondary students before he's set to deliver remarks at the Forever Canadian rally. The rally is in support of Alberta remaining part of Canada, and Carney will also be in attendance for the Edmonton rally on Friday. In his Thanksgiving address Monday, Carney spoke on the referendum, saying Canada is worth fighting for. More than 170,000 Albertans voted in the referendum on the first day of advance voting Tuesday. 680 News Time, 3:38. Toronto FC picked up a point against Orlando City, keeping their playoff hopes alive with just 5 games to go. 680's Asher Roth has more on the match at BMO Field last night.
5: Hamilton-born midfielder Theo Corbiano assisted on Toronto's first-half goal by Lewis Morgan and then scored one of his own in the 49th minute to give the Reds their second lead of the game. But Antoine Griezmann would tie it again in the 76th, and shortly after that...
6: Griezmann lets it go through DK! Rattles it off the post! It's a lightning strike!
5: But TFC would go back on the attack, and just before stoppage time...
6: Takes a strike!
5: Mateus Pereira.

0: Herrera would make it 3-3, and that was the final. The point means the Reds are now 3 points behind both wild card spots in the Eastern Conference, currently held by FC Cincinnati and Toronto's opponent on Saturday night, the New York Red Bulls. From the Sports Center, Asher Roth, 680 News Radio.
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1: Now the News Radio Toronto gas price update. Enpro says the price dropped 2 cents at midnight, down to $1.79.9 a liter at most GTA stations. Coming up in 60 seconds, we'll check out traffic and weather together on the ones. 680 News Time, 340.
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4: If you're just joining us, the eastbound Gardner Expressway has reopened from York Street to the Don Valley Parkway, and the northbound Don Valley Parkway has cleared from the eastbound Gardner Expressway up towards Dundas. That happened just before 3:30 this morning. Now, it looks like we might still have a right lane blocked approaching Dundas. I still see emergency vehicles on scene, but MTO and our cameras here confirming the traffic is getting through. So just watch out perhaps for that right lane and right shoulder. Still a truck or two with flashing lights there. There was a structure fire last night that forced a full closure of the DVP northbound lanes, at least in front of that building, while fire and emergency crews worked to contain that blaze. Everything's under control now, and traffic is getting by there. If you're on the southbound Don Valley Parkway, that's moving well. None of those lanes were blocked. The westbound Gardner Expressway continues to move well also. Now, on the southbound 404 at Aurora Road, we had two left lanes blocked with construction. Those are now clear, so it's a smooth drive on the south 404 through York Region. However, the ramp to the eastbound 401 is closed, and that is construction-related. It's been shut down for several hours construction. If you're on the northbound 400 at Langstaff, you'll find right-lane construction there, and then approaching Highway 88 in Bradford, we have two left lanes blocked. Southbound 400, some construction coming through Innisfil at Innisfil Beach Road. Two left lanes are closed. Two left lanes closed at 88 in Bradford as well. Then at Avon at Major McKenzie, two left lanes are blocked in the westbound Rutherford ramp to the southbound 400 is closed as well. Toronto bound QEW at Victoria Avenue, we had two right lanes blocked with construction. They have finished that up for the morning. All lanes open through that stretch. You will still find the right lane blocked at Centennial Parkway. The northbound Red Hill ramp to the Toronto bound QEW is closed at Nikola Tesla. Right lane blocked, and the ramps to and from Nikola Tesla all still off limits off that Toronto bound QEW, along with the north and southbound Beach Boulevard ramp to the Toronto bound QEW. That remains closed as well. Your next report coming up in less than 10 minutes with the forecast, meteorologist Jesse Upel.
5: It's a cool and cloudy morning with that wind shifting out to the east today, up to 30 or 40 kilometer per hour gusts possible, and an afternoon high of only 12 degrees. We have that risk of scattered showers later this evening and overnight, followed by periods of rain. Looks like the heaviest of that rain will fall through Friday morning, and then on and off showers through Friday afternoon, a high of 13 degrees, a brisk northwest wind by Friday night, and much cooler temperatures falling close to the freezing mark. Today's high, 12 degrees.
1: Right now in downtown Toronto, it's 12 degrees under a mostly cloudy sky, feeling more like 10. 680 News Time, 343. Coming up next, we'll take a look back at this morning's top story.

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0: It's 12 degrees under a mostly cloudy sky in downtown Toronto right now. Good morning, I'm Logan.

0: In Libyac, hear the top stories this hour. Fire crews remain on scene this hour of a structure fire near the DVP that had brought closures to the roadway northbound along with the eastbound Gardner Expressway this morning. The two roadways have both since fully reopened, and one police officer has been taken to hospital for observation as a result of the three-alarm blaze. And two protesters disrupting bike lane removal work along Bloor Street West in Etobicoke yesterday have been arrested. Toronto police say both were arrested for mischief after cycling advocates blocked construction trucks on scene of the bike lane removal again yesterday. 680 News time, 3:45. Now it's time for sports. 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
1: Well, Logan, it was looking like the Milwaukee Brewers might regret pulling starter Robert Gasser after he needed only 72 pitches to get through five shutout innings against the Dodgers. Reliever Abner Uribe would load the bases in the sixth, and Will Smith would give LA the lead with a two-run double, but Blake Snell would promptly give up a two-run bomb to Jake Bowers in the top of the seventh, and then two pitches later.
2: Now Mitchell scalds a ball, and the Brewers have gone.
1: That would make it 4-2, and the Brewers would go on to win it 6-2 to take a 3-0 lead in the NLCS. They can end it with a win in Game 4 tonight. It starts at 8 o'clock. Before that, the Rays and Guardians resume the ALCS at 1 o'clock this afternoon from Cleveland. More baseball news. Blue Jays players Vladdy Guerrero Jr., Andres Jimenez, Nathan Lucas, Brandon Valenzuela, and Jose Soriano have all been named finalists for the MLB's Gold Glove Awards. The winners will be announced on November the 1st. At BMO Field, Lewis Morgan, Theo Corbiano, and Matias Pereira all beat Maxime Crepeau as Toronto FC played to a 3-3 draw with Orlando City. They now hit the road to visit the New York Red Bulls on Saturday night, sitting 3 points behind them for one of the two Eastern Conference wildcard spots. The Maple Leafs are back home tonight to host the Buffalo Sabres. That starts at 7 o'clock. 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And it was a rough day for Canada's Félix Auger-Aliassime. A knee injury forced the tennis star to retire in the first set of his fourth round match against Casper Ruud at the Masters Tournament in Shanghai. Sports at 15 and 45 past every hour or anytime at sportsnet.ca.
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5: This is All News Radio. Good morning. I'm Christine Ritchie. The Pearson Gold heist trial has been postponed because a key figure is having sleep issues from trauma. Shauna Hunt with City News has more.
6: Arslan Chowdhury, who's currently serving prison time for his role in the heist, appeared to be agitated from the get-go. He was blurting out and interrupting the Crown's examination, saying he's not in a good state of mind to remember and that his PTSD has been triggered, referring to claims he was kidnapped in Pakistan and was robbed of all his money and gold. Court had to recess twice in the first half hour, and in a rare move, it was then decided that Chowdhury's testimony would be paused so he can go back to prison in Kingston to regroup. Now, Chowdhury already testified that he pretty much planned the whole thing with Simranpreet Panesar, a former supervisor at Air Canada Cargo and a wanted fugitive who fled the country shortly after the heist. Panesar also worked alongside Parmpal Sidhu, who is currently on trial facing theft and conspiracy charges. Shauna Hunt, City News, Brampton.
5: Newly released federal numbers show an ugly jump in U.S. inflation as the Trump administration points the blame on new tensions in the Middle East. ABC's Olivia Rubin reports.
7: Energy prices up 20% year to year, fuel oil up 74%, airfare 22%, electricity 4.4%. Of course, there are other areas seeing increases as well. According to this report, food up 2.5%, the price of eating out up 3.5%, apparel up 3.4%, but there are

0: some bright spots too. Used cars and trucks down 1.5%. So certainly increases across the board. A lot of it driven by the war in Iran and those rising fuel costs.
1: According to the American Automobile Association, the average price for a gallon of gas is $4.33 U.S. Traffic and weather up next.
2: 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Then, youth is on display as Gavin McKenna and the Leafs take on Matthew Schaefer and the Islanders. Plus, it's a playoff rematch as Buffalo faces Montreal. And Philadelphia aims for their first win over Ottawa in almost 2 years. Finally, it's Oilers versus Mammoth to close out the night. Rogers Saturday Night Hockey. Coverage begins at 3:30 Eastern, 12:30 Pacific on Sportsnet.
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4: From the 680 Traffic Center, I'm Ben Davey. All lanes are now open on the eastbound Gardner Expressway from York Street to the northbound DVP. And the north DVP is open from the Gardner up to Dundas. We had all lanes blocked for several hours because of a structure fire south of Dundas on the east side of the DVP. Emergency crews still on scene. It looks like they may have the right lane blocked, but traffic is still getting through on that northbound Don Valley Parkway. We saw the first vehicles make their way up that north DVP just before 3:30 this morning. If you're on the southbound side, that was not impacted at all. Same for the West Gardner. That is moving well out of the downtown core. The southbound 427 ramp to the eastbound 409 is closed for construction. South 427 at Rathburn. We had construction in the collectors blocking the left lane. That's clear now. And the left lane construction at Burnhamthorpe is clear as well. However, on the southbound 427 at Bloor in the transfers to the express, we have some left lane construction that just started up. And on the northbound 427 at Bloor in the express, you'll find construction blocking the left lane. There is no access to the eastbound 401 from the southbound 404. It is closed for construction. North and southbound Scarlet Road is still closed for a fire investigation at Richview Road. That's north of Eglinton. And northbound Weston closed at Sydney Belsey Crescent, which is northwest of Jane. That is for a collision that happened yesterday evening. Southbound Weston lanes not affected. Your next report coming up at 401 with your extended forecast now. Meteorologist Jesse Upol.
5: Mostly cloudy skies this morning and afternoon with a high of 12 degrees, so we are falling below seasonal. It's going to be feeling cooler once you factor in this easterly wind, up to 30 or 40 kilometers per hour. Chance of showers late this evening and overnight as we fall down to +9, but it's going to be quite unsettled for Friday with pockets of heavy rain through that morning, followed by scattered showers throughout the day, a high of 13 degrees. We get into a strong northwest wind by Friday night and very chilly temperatures heading into Friday night and early Saturday morning. Saturday, sunshine, a high of only 9 degrees, but temperatures rebound back to seasonal on Sunday with sunshine and a high of 15. Today's high, 12 degrees.
6: I was a competitive skater, and that journey took me to the Olympics. After I retired, I found tennis. Aging does not mean slowing down. It just means being smart about your movement and equipment. And that's where Kintec comes in. They listened, they were attentive, and they were able to provide solutions. Staying active means my independence and my freedom. Kintec enabled me to have longevity in the things that I enjoy doing.
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1: You're listening to All News Radio. Once one of Britain's most high-profile celebrities is now on trial for rape, sexual assault, and indecent assault. City's Faiza Amin explains.
9: Actor and comedian Russell Brand's rape and sexual assault trial is underway in a London courtroom. The 51-year-old, who was a high-profile figure in Britain, is facing three counts each of rape and sexual assault, plus one count of indecent assault related to six women. The alleged incidents stemmed from 1999 to 2009. Prosecutors read opening statements this morning. Brand denies all the accusations and will set out his defense in court later in the trial, which is expected to last about 6 weeks.
1: The comedian, known for his flamboyant style and appearance, became famous.

0: Famous in Britain before starring in a number of films, including Get Him to the Greek in 2010, the same year he married Katy Perry. They divorced in 2012. In the entertainment report, a fan favorite on Dancing with the Stars had his last waltz, and the trailer for the final season of Yellowjackets has been released.
1: A fan favorite left the ballroom during Super Bowl night on Dancing with the Stars. Jimmy Kimmel's beloved sidekick, Guillermo Rodriguez, and his partner, Whitney Carson, were eliminated from their salsa. Next week, the 10 remaining couples will compete in dedication night.
2: The Russells rise to the top. Might have left their marriage on shaky ground.
1: We have an extended look at the fourth season of The Gilded Age. The official trailer for the HBO Max period drama teases a season of relationships being put to the test and the arrival of a very prestigious guest. The Gilded Age premieres on November 1st.
3: The plane crashed.
1: We also have our first teaser for season 4 of Yellowjackets. The final season of the Paramount Plus thriller sees the high school Yellowjackets rescued from the wilderness and readjusting to life back in New Jersey. Yellowjackets is set to premiere on November 20th. I'm Wayne Cabot, ABC News.
0: Back here at home, there are about 90 million reasons to enter the next Lotto Max draw. City's Cynthia Mulligan explains.
4: Canada's largest ever lottery prize keeps on growing, and it could possibly create 19 new millionaires. A $90 million jackpot is available for this Friday's Lotto Max draw. Players will also have a chance at 18 additional prizes worth $1 million each. The jackpot jumped after there were no winners for Tuesday night's draw. The previous jackpot record sat at $85 million.
0: In addition, there will be 90 Max Plus prizes worth $100,000 also available. Now the market minute. The TSX is coming off a loss of 399 points to close at 35,584, snapping a three-day winning streak. While on Wall Street, the Dow was down 48 and the NASDAQ had its worst day since July, down 511 points. With more, here's Bloomberg.
5: As gasoline prices shot up last month, a lot of people scaled back their spending on other things. That's likely to be the big takeaway from today's September retail sales report. The Commerce Department reading is expected to slow to a gain of 0.3 to 0.4% from August 1.1% advance, with gas propping up the total and other categories receding. Higher financing rates help pull auto sales lower, and sales on Amazon likely pulled back following a strong August back-to-school bump. Following a series of product mishaps causing embarrassment both for the company and some of its customers, Lululemon is reorganizing its fabric development team. As part of the move, it's laying off 7 employees. Lululemon had to pause online sales of its Get Low collection earlier this year following complaints that its tights were too sheer, even see-through when the people wearing them got into squat position. About a month later, its heart pattern leggings drew criticism for the same problem. Andrew O'Day, Bloomberg Radio.
6: Hanging out after work was great, but I'm exhausted. I just want to go home and crawl into bed. I think I'm good to drive. I've driven this route a million times.
7: Research shows people often can't accurately judge their level of impairment after drinking, and they may not be safe to drive.
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2: 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Right now in downtown Toronto, it's 12 degrees, feeling more like 11 under a mostly cloudy sky. It does look like over the next couple of hours, we could dip down to the single digits when it comes to the temperature mark. Looks like we could be coasting at 9 degrees for a good couple of hours this morning. Your trusted news, 680 News Radio, is CFTR AM Toronto. 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
2: Good morning. This is Thursday, October 15th. I'm Logan Libiak. Here's what's making news right now. Protests took over the attempted bike lane removal on Bloor Street West for a second day Wednesday, leading to a pair of mischief arrests from Toronto police. A 24-year-old suspect has been arrested by police after allegedly posing as a high school student and sexually assaulting multiple people in Scarborough. Mayoral candidate Brad Bradford pushed back against claims from incumbent Mayor Olivia Chow on the campaign trail Wednesday, saying she's run out of ideas. And as demolition work rolls on at Ontario Place, the Supreme Court of Canada will hear a challenge today against the provincial government's post-redevelopment of the venue.
3: The Brewers overpower the Dodgers and are one win away from the World Series, and Toronto FC settles for a point against Orlando City. Sports at 15.
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4: Good morning, Logan, and happy Thursday. Well, last night when you went to bed, you heard about the structure fire on south of Dundas on the right-hand side of the DVP. That forced the closure of the East Gardner and a portion of the northbound Don Valley Parkway as well. That reopened just before 3:30. Now, it looks like they still have the right lane blocked with emergency vehicles in front of this building. Again, it's on the northbound Don Valley Parkway south of Dundas, but traffic is getting through, and all of the ramps that were affected between the East Gardner at York and the North DVP at Dundas have since reopened, so you shouldn't have any problems accessing either at this hour. Now, we still have lots of overnight construction on the go. The northbound Leslie ramp to the eastbound 401 has just reopened, but the southbound Leslie ramp remains closed, and then on that eastbound 401 east of Warden and the Collectors, we still have three left lanes blocked with construction, two left lanes blocked at Kennedy and the Express. Transfers to the Express closed to Kennedy. The ramp to McCowan is closed, and the southbound McCowan ramp to the East 401 also shut down. You also can't get to the Collectors east of McCowan or approaching Nielsen. Those sets of transfer lanes are currently off limits. Westbound side, we've got three left lanes still blocked west of Westney. Northbound Port Union ramp to the West 401 closed for long-term construction, and we have the left lane blocked in the Express from Morningside to approaching Nielsen. We got the ramp to Warden with the left lane blocked. Not sure what the situation is there. No info from MTO on that, but the ramp is open, just that left lane is blocked. At Keele and the Collectors on the westbound 401, there's right lane construction this morning, and there's no access to the westbound 401 from southbound Keele. Construction is finished up on the northbound 400 at Langstaff. The right lane was blocked, but all lanes are now open. We still have road work happening in Bradford approaching Highway 88 on the northbound 400. Two left lanes are blocked there. On the southbound side, two left lanes blocked at Innisfil Beach Road, two left lanes blocked at 88. And then in Vaughan, southbound 400 at Major McKenzie, two left lanes blocked, and the westbound Rutherford ramp to the southbound 400 remains closed. Your next report coming up in less than 10 minutes with the forecast. Now here's Jesse Upold.
5: It's cool and cloudy early this morning with wind shifting under the east today, gusting upwards of 30 or 40 kilometers per hour. Afternoon high of only 12 degrees. We'll have that chance of late evening and overnight showers, periods of heavier rain expected by Friday morning as we fall down to 9 degrees later tonight. Today's high, 12 degrees.
2: Right now in downtown Toronto, it's 12 degrees under a mostly cloudy sky. 680 News time, 4:03. The battle over bike lanes across city streets continued Wednesday along a stretch of Bloor Street West in Etobicoke. This comes as the province looks to move forward with its plans to remove 19 kilometers of bike lanes from city streets. City's Rhianne Campbell has more on the fight between Toronto cyclists and the provincial government.
6: Workers began removing reflective strips and cement barriers separating the road from the bike lanes. That saw cyclists stepping in front of work trucks, blocking its path, leading to a standoff between workers and cyclists. Here's more from advocates.
7: If they're going to be removed, if there's not

0: we can do to stop them being removed in this section of Bloor to stop that creep into the rest of Bloor Street.
1: The protests led to a pair of arrests. A 25-year-old Hamilton woman was arrested and arrested for mischief after interfering with the removal of one of the barriers by sitting on it. Then last night, police arrested another person, also for mischief. Cycling advocates say they plan to take their fight to the Supreme Court of Canada. A 24-year-old Toronto man has been arrested after allegedly posing as a student at a Scarborough High School and sexually assaulting two people. Toronto police say they were called to the Danforth Avenue and Birchmount Road area on October 9th for reports of a sexual assault. They allege that on September 30th, the suspect identified himself as being in grade 12 and sexually assaulted two students. Shafat Hussein of Toronto has since been arrested and charged with two counts of sexual assault and one count of sexual interference. You can find his picture on our website, toronto.citynews.ca. Investigators believe there may be more alleged victims, and anyone with information is asked to contact police. 680 News Time, 4:05.
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1: GTA Votes 2026.
0: As the clock continues to tick closer to Election Day, mayoral candidate Brad Bradford was in Etobicoke Wednesday at Second Harvest Charity, where seven delivery trucks had their catalytic converters stolen over the weekend. City's Alan Carter brings us more.
2: Bradford, who helped raise awareness about the thefts, was there to celebrate a $60,000 donation from a local company to help get the trucks fixed. Bradford tried to shut the book on any claims that he would cut library hours.
3: All of the fear-mongering and scare tactics from Mayor Chow are reflective of a campaign that is completely out of ideas and out of gas. She has no vision for the future of Toronto, and that is now plainly bare for everybody to see.
0: The two candidates will take the stage for another one-on-one debate hosted by TVO tonight at 6:45. This all comes after more than 150,000 residents cast their ballots in advance voting last week. But if you weren't one of them, you'll get the chance to do so in less than 2 weeks, with Election Day set for October 26th. The Supreme Court of Canada will hear arguments today in a case surrounding the controversial redevelopment of Ontario Place. Ontario Place protectors will challenge the provincial government's Rebuilding Ontario Place Act in Canada's highest court today. They'll be joined by a coalition of four other citizen-led organizations in challenging the decision, which would see a privately owned mega spa brought to the West Island grounds. The redevelopment plan would also see the Ontario Science Centre moved to Ontario Place from its current temporary home at Harbourfront Centre. The appeal focuses on whether a government can shield its decisions and development of land from the requirements of existing laws and court review, as well as whether Ontario Place is a protected public trust. U.S. Ambassador to Canada Pete Hoekstra says American officials are closely watching Canadian politicians for signs of election interference. During an interview on The Really Big Show podcast, Hoekstra said that Industry Minister Melanie Jo Lee made comments about targeting retaliatory tariffs at quote, politically sensitive states. Jo Lee pushed back.
4: We never do that, and we never accept that also being done to us in Canada.
0: This comes as U.S. President Donald Trump has been actively campaigning in battleground states ahead of the November 3rd midterm elections, which could end Republican control over Congress. 680 News Time, 4:08. The Milwaukee Brewers are one win away from eliminating the defending champions following a big victory at Dodgers Stadium last night. 680's Asher Roth recaps Game 3 of the NLCS.
5: Jackson Churio took Blake Snell's very first pitch of the game over the right field wall, and that 1-0 lead would hold up until the bottom of the sixth, when Brewers manager Pat Murphy returned to his bullpen. Abner Uribe would load the bases for Dodgers catcher Will Smith.
6: Cranks it, left center field, way back, and off the wall!
5: The two-run double would give the Dodgers the lead, but Snell would give it right back in the seventh.
6: And a high drive to deep right field, Jake Bowers this time punches it with a home run!
5: Fellow lefty Garrett Mitchell would go back-to-back just two pitches later, and the Brewers would hang on to win it 6-2. Thursday's Game 4 is now a must-win for L.A. That game gets going at 8 p.m. From the Sports Center, Asher Roth, 680 News Radio.
0: Coming up in 30 seconds, we'll take a look at this morning's gas prices.
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0: Now the News Radio Toronto gas price update. Enpro says the price dropped 2 cents at midnight, down to $1.79.9 a liter at most GTA stations. Coming up in 60 seconds, a check of traffic and weather together on the ones. 680 News Time, 4:10.
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2: 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Time for Rogers Xfinity Internet traffic and weather together on the ones. How's it looking out there, Ben Davey?
3: Queensway ramp to the north 427 is a stall vehicle, Logan. It's blocking the right lane. It looks like it's right beyond the point where the eastbound and westbound on ramps merge. So you're probably going to see this whether you're coming at the north 427 from either direction on the Queensway. We do see MTO and a tow truck on scene. It's not causing any backup or delay, but just watch out for that right lane block there. North 427, a blur in the express. We got the left lane there blocked with some maintenance. Checking the southbound 427, we had quite a bit of construction through there earlier. The ramp to the eastbound 409 is closed completely. They've been it was shut down to one lane for quite a while, and now it's being closed quite frequently through the overnight hours. So such is the case at this time. We also had some construction on the south 427 at Bloor and the transfers to the express. Just the left lane was blocked there, but they have finished that up and all lanes are now open. In Hamilton, eastbound 403 at Lincoln-Alexander Parkway. The construction in the right lane is now gone, but we still have construction in Mississauga on the eastbound 403 east of Mavis. Two right lanes are blocked, and the ramps to and from Pure Ontario off the eastbound 403 are still closed. South 410 at Valleywood, left lane construction, no access from east or westbound Sandalwood. And at the 407 on the southbound 410, you've got the HOV and two left lanes blocked there with construction. On the northbound side of the 410, right lane blocked at Beauvaird, no access from east or westbound Beauvaird. Ramps to and from Sandalwood are closed. Ramp to Mayfield closed as well off the northbound 410 as well. Westbound 401 at Westney, we've got three left lanes still blocked with construction. The ramp to Warden has the left lane blocked, but the ramp is open right now. At Keele and the Collectors, there's right lane construction, and you can't get on the West 401 from southbound Keele. Eastbound 401 construction, lots of road work across the top of the city still. Three left lanes blocked at Young in the Collectors, right lane blocked at Bayview in the Express. Then at Scarborough, east of Warden, three left lanes blocked in the Collectors, two left lanes blocked at Kennedy in the Express. And if you're just joining us, the eastbound Gardner has reopened along with the northbound Don Valley Parkway. There were closures from York up to Dundas. That was fully closed for many hours going back to yesterday evening because of a structure fire south of Dundas. Crews still have the right lane blocked, I can see on our MTO Compass cameras here, but the two lanes to the left are open and traffic is getting through without issue. Your next report coming up in less than 10 minutes with your forecast, Jesse Ubel.
4: Temperatures falling below seasonal today. Lots of cloud cover through this morning and afternoon, and a high of only 12 degrees. Gusty east winds as well, between 30 to 40 kilometers per hour. We're expecting showers to hold off until the late evening or overnight hours as we fall down to plus 9. And then it's a wet and windy end to our work week with that rain continuing through Friday. Heaviest rain expected Friday morning, followed by scattered showers throughout the day. A high of 13 degrees Friday afternoon, but really cooling down by Friday night, close to the freezing mark. Today's high, 12 degrees.
2: Right now in downtown Toronto, it's 12 degrees under a mostly cloudy sky. 680 News Time 414, a recap of the top stories this hour and sports coming your way next.
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2: It's 12 degrees in downtown Toronto right now under a mostly cloudy sky.

0: Hey, good morning. I'm Logan Libiak. Here are the top stories this hour. As crews continued making an effort to rip up bike lanes along Bloor Street West in Etobicoke, cyclists were once again there to greet them on scene of the work. Toronto police arrested two of the protesters, both for mischief, as cyclists and advocates blocked construction trucks. And a 24-year-old Toronto man has been arrested after police say he posed as a grade 12 student and sexually assaulted two students in Scarborough. You can find a picture of Shafat Hussein on our website. Police believe there may be additional victims, and anyone with information is asked to reach out. 680 News Time, 416. Now it's time for sports. 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
1: Well, Logan, the Milwaukee Brewers appear to be spoiling plans for an L.A. Dodgers three-peat.
2: On the payoff, and Milwaukee is one win from the pennant.
1: Trevor McGill recorded the final four outs for Milwaukee, who got home runs from Jackson Churio, Jake Bowers, and Garrett Mitchell, all of which came off of Blake Snell in a 6-2 victory as the Brewers take a 3-0 lead in the NLCS. That series resumes tonight at 8 p.m. as the Dodgers look to stay alive. Before that, it'll be Game 3 of the ALCS between the Rays and the Guardians. The game bumped up because of some inclement weather expected in Cleveland. That begins at 1 this afternoon. Both of the games will be on Sportsnet. Toronto FC blew a pair of one-goal leads and had to score late to earn a point in a 3-3 draw against Orlando City. They're now 3 points behind Cincinnati and the New York Red Bulls, who hold the two wildcard spots in the East. The Reds visit those Red Bulls on Saturday. On the ice, a pair of goals from Josh Anderson was not enough as the Montreal Canadiens lost 5-4 in Washington. The Stars got past the Avalanche 3-2 in a shootout. The Maple Leafs kick off a three-game homestand tonight against the Buffalo Sabres at Scotiabank Arena. That one starts at 7 o'clock on Sportsnet 590 The Fan. The Raptors continue their preseason tonight against the Knicks at Madison Square Garden. That starts at 7:30. And Toronto tempo guard Kiki Rice was named to the WNBA's all-rookie team after averaging more than 13 points per game, ranking fourth among the league's first-year players. Sports at 15 and 45 past every hour or anytime at sportsnet.ca.
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5: Howard, if I sign my termination papers on the spot, can I still change my mind later?
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7: You're listening to All News Radio. Cornell University's president acknowledges he never followed up on a student's report of being gang raped at a fraternity house in 2024. The admission came on Wednesday as faculty began to debate a no-confidence resolution in his administration and the university facing mounting scrutiny of his handling of sexual misconduct allegations. Faculty members say the case reflects broader concerns about institutional accountability, retaliation against those who report misconduct, and the independence of campus police investigations. He's announced new restrictions on fraternity parties and expanded involvement by state police. A government report urging ICE to ensure body-worn cameras are activated when needed, suggesting automatic activation in certain situations. U.S. Immigration, Customs, and Enforcement disagreeing, citing privacy concerns. The report released on Wednesday highlighting the need for transparency and accountability, especially after incidents where officers open fire without wearing cameras. The Government Accountability Office report covers policies from February of last year through to this September and suggests improvements for U.S. Immigration and Customs Enforcement and Customs and Border Protection. U.S. Immigration and Customs Enforcement says all offices receive cameras by August the 5th, but the report noted some officers were confused about when to activate them. Provincial police say two children in Pembroke took their parents' car for a joyride in the middle of the night before crashing it into a cornfield. They say the 11-year-old driver, the 9-year-old passenger, didn't sustain any serious injuries in the incident. Police say an officer was on foot patrol and heard a vehicle doing burnouts in the west end of Pembroke around 3 a.m. Monday. They say when the officer tried to stop the vehicle, it sped away, but police did not pursue. Shortly after, police found that the car had crashed into a cornfield. A man's death on a Six Flags roller coaster in Georgia has raised questions about ride safety and regulation. On Monday, a 42-year-old man thrown from his seat on the Goliath ride, striking other patrons before landing below. In the U.S., state governments regulate amusement parks, not the federal government. Deadly roller coaster accidents are rare. Some experts say the industry has multiple safety checks and adheres to high standards set worldwide. Others call for more federal oversight to ensure consistent safety standards across states. We'll have a look at traffic and weather together next.
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10: From the 680 Traffic Center, I'm Ben Davey. A couple of vehicle issues on this early start to your Thursday morning. Westbound 407 approaching Airport Road. We have a stalled vehicle there blocking the right lane. It's not causing any delays at this time. There's also a stalled vehicle on the Queensway ramp to the northbound 427. It's blocking the right lane, so you can still use that ramp from both eastbound and westbound Queensway. Tow truck is on scene. If you're on the northbound 427 at Bloor in the Express, you'll find some maintenance happening blocking the left lane. All lanes are now open on the eastbound Gardner Expressway onto the northbound Don Valley Parkway. We had a closure from York Street up to Dundas on the northbound DVP for several hours because of a structure fire, but crews reopened those lanes just before 3:30 this morning. It does look like we still have one right lane blocked directly in front of this building on the northbound DVP approaching Dundas, so watch out for that, but the two lanes to the left are open and traffic is getting through there without issue. North and southbound Scarlet Road still closed at Ridgeview Road, which is north of Eglinton. That's for a fire investigation. Northbound Weston closed at Sydney Belsey Crescent, which is northwest of Jane. We had a collision there yesterday evening. Sounds like southbound lanes are open, but the northbound lanes on Weston are blocked. And in Georgina, Highway 48 has reopened both directions from Park Road to Virginia Boulevard. That was blocked for several hours from a crash late last night as well. Your next report coming up at 4:31. Now with your extended forecast, here's Jesse Upel.
11: We're looking at mostly cloudy conditions today with a brisk east wind, and temperatures are on the chilly side, actually below seasonal. 12 degrees for your high this afternoon with a chance of scattered showers later this evening and overnight. A low near plus 9, but heavier pockets of rain expected through Friday morning. On and off showers through Friday afternoon, a high of 13 with a strong northwest wind developing. That really cools us down by Friday night, close to the freezing mark. And it's a cold start to our weekend with a high of only 9 degrees on Saturday, but temperatures rebounding back to seasonal on Sunday with sunshine, a high of 15, and milder stretch of weather headed our way by next week. Today's high plus 12.
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1: You're listening to 680 News Radio, Toronto. The White House blaming the uptick in inflation on new fighting between Iran-backed Houthis and Saudi Arabia in the Middle East. Here's ABC's Olivia Rubin.
2: The Social Security Administration saying that benefits for cost of living increase will increase next month by 3.6% is the number there. So that is on average about $75 million more a month for the nearly 76 million people who get Social Security benefits. The administration saying that those will largely kick in next year, though for some people they could start hitting on December 31st.
1: This is affecting those who are relying on relief such as seniors from higher prices. For the first time in a quarter century, you'll see a new option in the sunscreen aisle south of the border. ABC's Deborah Rodriguez has more.
3: About 4 months after the FDA approved Bemotrizinol, new products containing BEMT are beginning to hit store shelves. Dermatologists say they offer broad protection against the sun's dangerous ultraviolet rays, minus those embarrassing white streaks you get when you smear zinc oxide on your face. Another plus, unlike older sunblocks, studies show Bemotrizinol has minimal absorption into the skin. Europeans have been using BEMT products for years. Deborah Rodriguez, ABC News.
1: The village at the heart of the 2022 trucker blockade in Coutts, Alberta, sporting signs showing support for both sides of the debate on Alberta leaving Confederation. Former Coutts Mayor Jim Willett believes many residents still may be angry after the blockade and might want to send the federal government a message.
4: The feel that I get is that a lot of people will vote yes on this particular vote because they think they're sending a protest vote to the government.
1: Well, it says the nearest advance poll he could go to is 80 kilometers away, so he's planning to vote this coming Monday. The TSX coming off a loss of 399 points, 35,584. It snaps a three-day winning streak. On Wall Street, the Dow was down 48. The NASDAQ, with its worst day since July, it was down 511. With the latest, here's Bloomberg.
5: This is a Bloomberg Money Minute. Following a lengthy delay that's kept its AI features out of one of its most important markets, Apple says it is now gearing up to release its artificial intelligence in mainland China. Sources tell Bloomberg Apple Intelligence will be released in the country in December as part of its upcoming iOS updates. The debut will include the AI features first rolled out in the U.S. 2 years ago on the iPhone, iPad, and Mac. But the launch will exclude the new Siri AI assistant and other features announced this year. This week, we heard from several of the nation's biggest banks with mixed results, including largely disappointing revenue generated by bond trading desks. Today, market attention will pivot to regional banks as U.S. Bank Corp and PNC Financial post their summer quarter results. Along with their mid-sized bank peers, USB and PNC are facing tightening profit margins from higher deposit rates following the recent Fed Reserve interest rate hike. Andrew O'Day, Bloomberg Radio.
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1: Right now in downtown Toronto, it's 11 degrees under an overcast sky. At the Double Tone, 680 News Time, 4:30.
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1: Good morning. This is Thursday, October 15th. I'm Logan Libiak. Here's what's making news right now. Two protesters have been arrested for mischief after cycling advocates forced construction crews off scene as they once again made attempts to rip up bike lanes in Etobicoke. Toronto police have arrested a 24-year-old man after they say he posed as a high schooler and sexually assaulted two students in Scarborough. Mayor Olivia Chow was telling libraries why they shouldn't elect Brad Bradford as she holds on to a slim lead in polls with another one-on-one debate set to go tonight. And redevelopments at Ontario Place are the focus of a challenge before the Supreme Court today as community groups look to bring an end to the Ford government's plans for the venue.
3: The Brewers homer three times off Blake Snell as they put the Dodgers on the brink, and TFC score three times but only get 1 point against Orlando. Sports at 45.
1: 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Time for Rogers Xfinity Internet, traffic and weather together on the ones. Here's Ben Davey.
4: Logan, good morning. We're gradually starting to get some of this overnight construction clear, but first order of business. When you went to bed last night, you heard that the northbound Don Valley Parkway was closed off the Gardner up to Dundas, and a portion of the East Gardner was shut down as well. That was because of a structure fire south of Dundas, and they had to shut down the northbound lanes of the DVP to get that fire under control. They've reopened the northbound Don Valley Parkway and the East Gardner leading up to it. That happened just before 3:30 this morning. So you can access both. All of the on and on ramps are accessible now as well. I do see, it looks like maybe one fire truck that is blocking the far right lane on the northbound DVP, and they've got the shoulder blocked as well, but there's at least two lanes to the left of that that are open. So you should be able to get past that without issue. We do have construction on the southbound 400 still coming out of Barrie, so two left lanes blocked at Innisfil Beach Road, two left lanes blocked at Highway 88 in Bradford, and at Major McKenzie and Vaughan, two left lanes are blocked with construction, but they've reopened the westbound Rutherford ramp to the southbound 400 that was closed. It has since reopened. The southbound 404 ramp to the eastbound 401 still closed. I've been watching carefully to see if we're going to see that reopen sometime soon. I'm sure that's going to happen at some point, but for now, you can't get on the east 401 from the southbound 404. That's been closed for quite a while. West QEW, west of the 427, two left lanes still blocked with construction, and if you're on the eastbound side of the QEW, plenty of cones still to be cleared. Two right lanes are blocked at Cawthra. Northbound Cawthra ramp to the eastbound QEW closed. North and south Dixie ramps to the eastbound QEW closed. And the ramp to the West Mall is closed as well. Eastbound 403 east of Mavis, two right lanes are blocked. And the ramps to and from Huron Ontario still closed off the eastbound 403. South 410 at Valleywood, left lane construction. East and west Sandalwood ramps to the south 410 are closed. And at the 407, HOV and two left lanes blocked on the south 410 as well. Your next report in less than 10 minutes with the forecast. Here's Jesse Upel.
5: We're looking at mostly cloudy conditions today. Winds are going to be shifting out of the east, gusting upwards of 40 kilometers per hour, and temperatures are actually going to be falling below seasonal. 12 degrees for your afternoon high. We'll have that shifting and overnight showers, followed by periods of heavier rain with a low of 9 degrees. Today's high, 12 degrees.
1: Right now in downtown Toronto, it's 11 degrees under an overcast sky, feeling more like 8. 680 News Time, 4:33. Cyclists took to a stretch of Bloor Street West in Etobicoke once again Wednesday as construction crews attempted to rip up bike lanes from the roadway. Cycling advocates say they plan on taking their fight to protect the bike lanes all the way up to the Supreme Court of Canada. But as City's Rhianne Campbell tells us, Wednesday's protests led to a pair of arrests.
6: Yes, you do. You're under arrest for mischief. It's okay.
7: This is now the second person who was part of this protest to be placed under arrest by Toronto police. Officers heard in that clip saying that individual is under arrest for mischief, similarly to the first arrest where police detained a 25-year-old Hamilton woman. Officers say in that incident,

0: She sat on one of the curb barriers, interfering with its removal. And when police cautioned her to leave, she refused to comply. Officers then arrested her for mischief, interfering with property, and obstructing a peace officer.
1: The move to get rid of the bike lanes comes after a Court of Appeals ruling paved the way for the Ford government to replace 19 kilometers of Toronto bike lanes with lanes for vehicle traffic. Earlier in the day, Wednesday, workers began removing reflective strips and cement barriers separating the road from the bike lanes as cyclists blocked construction trucks. 680 News Time, 4:34. Toronto police say a man has been arrested after posing as a student at a Scarborough school and sexually assaulting two people. Police say they were called to the area of Danforth Avenue and Birchmount Road on October 9th for reports of a sexual assault. It's alleged that on September 30th, the suspect identified himself as a grade 12 student and sexually assaulted two students. 24-year-old Shafat Hussein of Toronto has been arrested and charged with two counts of sexual assault and one count of sexual interference. You can find his picture on our website, toronto.citynews.ca. Investigators believe there may be more victims. Anyone with information is asked to contact police. 680 News Time, 4:35.
2: GTA Votes 2026.
1: With a 5-point lead separating her from Brad Bradford in a recent poll, incumbent Mayor Olivia Chow took a focus on Toronto's libraries Wednesday. Chow claimed opening hours at libraries across the city could be cut if Bradford is elected mayor. City's Alan Carter has more from the campaign trail.
3: Under Olivia Chow's administration, library hours have expanded and branches are now open on Sundays. That costs Toronto an extra $8 million a year. Here's Olivia Chow.
4: I know what they mean to families. I know what they meant to mine. But we cannot take this progress for granted. We've seen libraries put on the chopping block before.
1: Meanwhile, Bradford says Chow's claims are, quote, reflective of a campaign that's run out of ideas. The two will face off in another one-on-one debate tonight, hosted by TVO, which gets going at 6:45. Redevelopments to Ontario Place will be the subject of a case in front of Canada's highest court today. Ontario Place Protectors, a coalition of organizations and citizens, will be before the Supreme Court arguing against the project. The issue at the center of the case is the controversial 95-year lease issued to a private company, allowing them to build a mega spa and water park on the West Island grounds. The group has also raised environmental concerns and opposes the proposed closure of the Ontario Science Center's harborfront location. Demolition work making way for the mega spa has been ongoing since 2024. Another community group, Ontario Place for All, has called on the government to repeal the redevelopment, walk away from the mega spa lease, and stop the expensive project to, quote, work collaboratively to build something that benefits all Ontarians. A sweater might not be enough when you make your way out the door this morning. It's looking like we'll see the temperature dip down to the single digits today, with cloudy skies expected as well. Meteorologist Jesse Upel has more on the out-of-season conditions.
5: Wind that develops off of Lake Ontario, this will be picking up in intensity afternoon. So anywhere essentially by the lakeshore will be cooler. And that's because of this east wind that develops. And temperatures falling below seasonal, about 12 degrees, give or take, across the city. About 10 degrees Halton Hills, a little bit north and west of the city. So a little bit cooler there.
1: It looks like the city will also be hit with between 10 to 15 millimeters of rain through the overnight hours tonight. 680 News Time, 4:38. Toronto FC picked up a point against Orlando City, keeping their playoff hopes alive with just 5 games to go. 680's Asher Roth has more on the match at BMO Field.
6: Hamilton-born midfielder Theo Corbiano assisted on Toronto's first-half goal by Lewis Morgan and then scored one of his own in the 49th minute to give the Reds their second lead of the game. But Antoine Griezmann would tie it again in the 76th, and shortly after that...
7: Griezmann lets it go through DK!
6: The TFC would go back on the attack, and just before stoppage time,
7: takes a strike by Raymond Kennedy. They've got it again.
6: Mateus Pereira would make it 3-3, and that was the final. The point means the Reds are now 3 points behind both wildcard spots in the Eastern Conference, currently held by FC Cincinnati and Toronto's opponent on Saturday night, the New York Red Bulls. From the Sports Center, Asher Roth, 680 News Radio.
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1: 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Enpro says the price dropped 2 cents at midnight, down to $1.79.9 a liter at most GTA stations. Coming up in 60 seconds, we'll have traffic and weather together on the ones. 680 News Time, 440.
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4: Thanks a lot, Logan. The eastbound 401 transfers to collectors approaching Nielsen have cleared. But aside from that, most of the eastbound 401 construction is still in place. And it goes all the way back to Milton approaching Highway 25, where we have two right lanes blocked with construction at Yonge and the collectors. Three left lanes are blocked at Bayview and the Express. Right lane construction and the transfers to the collectors at Bayview are closed, along with the ramp to Bayview. Now, the southbound Leslie ramp to the eastbound 401 is off limits as well. And then through Scarborough, heavy construction east of Warden, three left lanes blocked in the collectors, two left lanes blocked at Kennedy in the Express. Transfers to the Express at Kennedy are closed. Ramp to McCowan is closed. Southbound McCowan ramp to the east 401 shut down. And east of McCowan, the transfers to the collectors are closed. Westbound 401, three left lanes blocked west of Westney, but not too bad from there. Now, we did have the ramp to Warden partially blocked. They had the left lane closed briefly. They reopened that, so the ramp is fully reopened now. There is construction on the westbound 401 at Keele in the collectors. Just the right lane is closed, though. There's no delay. And the southbound Keele ramp to the westbound 401 is still shut down. Westbound 407 approaching Airport Road, there was a stalled vehicle in the right lane. That is now gone. All lanes are open. Northbound 400, the only construction we have is approaching Highway 88 and Bradford. Two left lanes are blocked. Southbound 400, you have two left lanes blocked at Innisfil Beach Road, two left lanes blocked at 88, and two left lanes blocked at Major McKenzie in Vaughan. On the westbound QEW, we had two left lanes blocked west of the 427. That construction is finished up for the morning. And on the eastbound side of the QEW, north and southbound Beach Boulevard ramps to the Toronto-bound QEW were closed for road work. They've reopened those, but we still have the construction on the eastbound QEW through Mississauga at Cawthra. Two right lanes blocked. Northbound Cawthra and north and southbound Dixie ramps to the eastbound QEW are still shut down. Your next report coming up in less than 10 minutes with the forecast. Here's Jesse Upel.
5: It's a cool and cloudy morning with that wind shifting out to the east today, up to 30 or 40 kilometer per hour gusts possible, and an afternoon high of only 12 degrees. We have that risk of scattered showers later this evening and overnight, followed by periods of rain. Looks like the heaviest of that rain will fall through Friday morning, and then on and off showers through Friday afternoon, a high of 13 degrees, a brisk northwest wind by Friday night, and much cooler temperatures falling close to the freezing mark. Today's high, 12 degrees.
1: Right now in downtown Toronto, it's 11 degrees under an overcast sky. 680 News Time. 4:43. In 60 seconds, we'll look back at this morning's top stories and send things over to Asher Roth in the Sports Center.
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2: It's 11 degrees right now in downtown Toronto under an overcast sky. Good morning, I'm Logan Libiak. Here are the top stories this hour. Two protesters disrupting bike lane removal work along Bloor Street West in Etobicoke have been arrested. Toronto police say both were arrested for mischief after cycling advocates blocked construction trucks on scene of the bike lane removal again Wednesday. And Toronto police have arrested a 24-year-old man who they say posed as a high schooler and assaulted two students in Scarborough. Police say Shafat Hussein of Toronto has been charged with two counts of sexual assault and one count of sexual interference. You can find his picture on our website. 680 News Time, 4:45. Now it's time for sports. 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
3: Well, Logan, it was looking like the Milwaukee Brewers might regret pulling starter Robert Gasser after he needed only 72 pitches to get through five shutout innings against the Dodgers. Reliever Abner Uribe would load the bases in the sixth, and Will Smith would give LA the lead with a two-run double, but Blake Snell would promptly give up a two-run bomb to Jake Bowers in the top of the seventh, and then two pitches later.
4: Now Mitchell scalds a ball, and the Brewers have gone.
3: That would make it 4-2, and the Brewers would go on to win it 6-2 to take a 3-0 lead in the NLCS. They can end it with a win in Game 4 tonight. It starts at 8 o'clock. Before that, the Rays and Guardians resume the ALCS at 1 o'clock this afternoon from Cleveland. More baseball news. Blue Jays players Vladdy Guerrero Jr., Andres Jimenez, Nathan Lucas, Brandon Valenzuela, and Jose Soriano have all been named finalists for the MLB's Gold Glove Awards. The winners will be announced on November the 1st. At BMO Field, Lewis Morgan, Theo Corbiano, and Matias Pereira all beat Maxime Crépeau as Toronto FC played to a 3-3 draw with Orlando City. They now hit the road to visit the New York Red Bulls on Saturday night, sitting 3 points behind them for one of the two Eastern Conference wildcard spots. The Maple Leafs are back home tonight to host the Buffalo Sabres. That starts at 7 o'clock. 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And it was a rough day for Canada's Félix Auger-Aliassime. A knee injury forced the tennis star to retire in the first set of his fourth round match against Casper Ruud at the Masters Tournament in Shanghai. Sports at 15 and 45 past every hour or anytime at sportsnet.ca.
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6: This is All News Radio. Good morning. I'm Christine Ritchie. The Pearson Gold heist trial has been postponed because a key figure is having sleep issues from trauma. Shauna Hunt with City News has more.
7: Arslan Chowdhury, who's currently serving prison time for his role in the heist, appeared to be agitated from the get-go. He was blurting out and interrupting the Crown's examination, saying he's not in a good state of mind to remember and that his PTSD has been triggered, referring to claims he was kidnapped in Pakistan and was robbed of all his money and gold. Court had to recess twice in the first half hour, and in a rare move, it was then decided that Chowdhury's testimony would be paused so he can go back to prison in Kingston to regroup. Now, Chowdhury already testified that he pretty much planned the whole thing with Simranpreet Panesar, a former supervisor at Air Canada Cargo and a wanted fugitive who fled the country shortly after the heist. Panesar also worked alongside Parmpal Sidhu, who is currently on trial facing theft and conspiracy charges.

0: charges. Shauna Hunt, City News, Brampton.
1: Newly released federal numbers show an ugly jump in U.S. inflation as the Trump administration points the blame on new tensions in the Middle East. ABC's Olivia Rubin reports.
2: Energy prices up 20% year to year, fuel oil up 74%, airfare 22%, electricity 4.4%. Of course, there are other areas seeing increases as well. According to this report, food up 2.5%, the price of eating out up 3.5%, apparel up 3.4%, but there are some bright spots too. Used cars and trucks down 1.5%, so certainly increases across the board, and a lot of it driven by the war in Iran and those rising fuel costs.
1: According to the American Automobile Association, the average price for a gallon of gas is $4.33 U.S. Traffic and weather up next.
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7: From the 680 Traffic Center, I'm Ben Davey. All lanes are now open on the eastbound Gardiner Expressway from York towards the northbound Don Valley Parkway. And we have just the right lane blocked on the northbound DVP approaching Dundas. There was a structure fire, as you may have heard last night, that forced a full closure of the northbound lanes of the Don Valley Parkway and a portion of the East Gardiner as well. They finished that up just before 3:30 this morning, so traffic is getting through on both the East Gardiner and the North DVP without issue. The westbound Queensway ramp to the northbound 427 had a stalled vehicle blocking the right lane. They got that cleared, and some maintenance on the northbound 427 at Bloor and the express that was blocking the left lane is now finished up as well. If you're traveling on the Toronto-bound QEW, you will find the right lane blocked at Centennial Parkway. The northbound Red Hill Valley Parkway ramp to the Toronto-bound QEW has reopened, but we still have right lane construction at Nikola Tesla, and the ramp to Nikola Tesla is closed. However, the on-ramp from Nikola Tesla is now open. Construction continues on the eastbound QEW at Cothra with two right lanes blocked, and there's still no access from northbound Cothra or north or southbound Dixie, and the eastbound QEW ramp to the West Mall is closed. All of the eastbound 403 construction has concluded for the morning. East of Mavis, we had two right lanes blocked. They have reopened, and the ramps to and from Huron, Ontario have all reopened as well. North and southbound Scarlet Road still closed in Etobicoke at Richview Road. That's north of Eglinton for a fire investigation. You won't be able to get through that intersection north of Eglinton for now, and northbound Weston is still blocked off at Sydney Belzee Crescent. That's north and west of Jane. We had a collision there late last night as well. Your next report coming up at 5:01 with your extended forecast now. Meteorologist Jesse Upel.
8: Mostly cloudy skies this morning and afternoon with a high of 12 degrees, so we are falling below seasonal. It's going to be feeling cooler once you factor in this easterly wind up to 30 or 40 kilometers per hour. Chance of showers late this evening and overnight as we fall down to +9, but it's going to be quite unsettled for Friday with pockets of heavy rain through that morning, followed by scattered showers throughout the day, a high of 13 degrees. We get into a strong northwest wind by Friday night and very chilly temperatures heading into Friday night and early Saturday morning. Saturday, sunshine, a high of only 9 degrees, but temperatures rebound back to seasonal on Sunday with sunshine and a high of 15. Today's high, 12 degrees.
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0: Oh. Once one of Britain's most high-profile celebrities is now on trial for rape, sexual assault, and indecent assault. City's Faiza Amin explains.
1: Actor and comedian Russell Brand's rape and sexual assault trial is underway in a London courtroom. The 51-year-old, who was a high-profile figure in Britain, is facing three counts each of rape and sexual assault, plus one count of indecent assault related to six women. The alleged incidents stemmed from 1999 to 2009. Prosecutors read opening statements this morning. Brand denies all the accusations and will set out his defense in court later in the trial, which is expected to last about 6 weeks.
0: The comedian, known for his flamboyant style and appearance, became famous in Britain before starring in a number of films, including Get Him to the Greek in 2010, the same year he married Katy Perry. They divorced in 2012. In the entertainment report, a fan favorite on Dancing with the Stars had his last waltz, and the trailer for the final season of Yellowjackets has been released.
2: A fan favorite left the ballroom during Super Bowl night on Dancing with the Stars. Jimmy Kimmel's beloved sidekick, Guillermo Rodriguez, and his partner, Whitney Carson, were eliminated from their salsa. Next week, the 10 remaining couples will compete in dedication night.
3: The Russells' rise to the top might have left their marriage on shaky ground.
2: We have an extended look at the fourth season of The Gilded Age. The official trailer for the HBO Max period drama teases a season of relationships being put to the test and the arrival of a very prestigious guest. The Gilded Age premieres on November 1st.
4: The plane crashed.
2: We also have our first teaser for season 4 of Yellowjackets. The final season of the Paramount Plus thriller sees the high school Yellowjackets rescued from the wilderness and readjusting to life back in New Jersey. Yellowjackets is set to premiere on November 20th. I'm Wayne Cabot, ABC News.
0: Back here at home, there are about 90 million reasons to enter the next Lotto Max draw. City's Cynthia Mulligan explains.
5: Canada's largest ever lottery prize keeps on growing, and it could possibly create 19 new millionaires. A $90 million jackpot is available for this Friday's Lotto Max draw. Players will also have a chance at 18 additional prizes worth $1 million each. The jackpot jumped after there were no winners for Tuesday night's draw. The previous jackpot record sat at $85 million.
0: In addition, there will be 90 Max Plus prizes worth $100,000 also available. Now the market minute. The TSX is coming off a loss of 399 points to close at 35,584, snapping a three-day winning streak. While on Wall Street, the Dow was down 48 and the NASDAQ had its worst day since July, down 511 points. With more, here's Bloomberg.
6: As gasoline prices shot up last month, a lot of people scaled back their spending on other things. That's likely to be the big takeaway from today's September retail sales report. The Commerce Department reading is expected to slow to a gain of 0.3 to 0.4% from August 1.1% advance, with gas propping up the total and other categories receding. Higher financing rates help pull auto sales lower, and sales on Amazon likely pulled back following a strong August back-to-school bump. Following a series of product mishaps causing embarrassment both for the company and some of its customers, Lululemon is reorganizing its fabric development team. As part of the move, it's laying off 7 employees. Lululemon had to pause online sales of its Get Low collection earlier this year following complaints that its tights were too sheer, even see-through when the people wearing them got into squat position. About a month later, its heart pattern leggings drew criticism for the same problem. Andrew O'Day, Bloomberg Radio.
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1: Good morning. This is Thursday, October 15th. I'm Logan Libiak. Here's what's making news right now. Protests took over the attempted bike lane removal on Bloor Street West for a second day Wednesday, leading to a pair of mischief arrests from Toronto police. A 24-year-old suspect has been arrested by Toronto police after allegedly posing as a high school student and sexually assaulting multiple people in Scarborough. Mayoral candidate Brad Bradford pushed back against claims from incumbent Mayor Olivia Chow on the campaign trail Wednesday, saying she's run out of ideas. And as demolition work rolls on at Ontario Place, the Supreme Court of Canada will hear a challenge today against the provincial government's proposed redevelopment of the venue.
2: The champs are on the ropes. The Brewers in position to sweep the Dodgers tonight. TFC with a big point against Orlando City, and the Leafs host Buffalo. Sports at 15.
3: Tech stocks struggling as the global chip market continues to cool. Stocks tumbling in South Korea and Tokyo. The Dow futures, though, up 250 points. Business at 26.
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4: All right. Thanks a lot, Logan. Good morning. Happy Thursday. This update is brought to you by Belron National and Speedy Glass. We had a closure of the northbound Don Valley Parkway right off the Gardner Expressway. The East Gardner was closed from York up to the northbound DVP at Dundas for several hours going back to yesterday evening because of a structure fire south of Dundas. Everything is reopened, except there's one right lane still blocked. I can see here on our Toronto transportation cameras in the studio, one right lane blocked on the north DVP. Right in front of this building, which is south of Dundas, but you will be able to get past that without issue. Two right lanes are open, and there's no delay through there at all at this time. Still lots of construction on the go, but some of it is starting to get cleared. We can tell you on the eastbound 401 that the north and southbound Bayview ramps to the east 401 have reopened. The southbound Leslie ramp to the eastbound 401 has reopened as well. Still lots of construction through Scarborough. Haven't seen any emails yet on that getting clear. It looks like on the east 401, east of Warden and the collectors, three left lanes are still blocked. I'm sure they'll be clearing those soon if they haven't cleared the cones already. At Kennedy and the Express, two left lanes are blocked. Transfers to the Express are closed at Kennedy. Ramp to McCowan is closed, and there's no access to the eastbound 401 from southbound McCowan. East of McCowan, the transfers to the collectors are closed. Westbound 401 at Westney. West of Westney, we had three left lanes blocked with construction. They finished that up. All lanes are now open, and it's a smooth drive coming through Durham Region as you make your way towards Scarborough. Now, we still have right lane construction on the westbound 401 at Keele in the collectors, and the southbound Keele ramp to the westbound 401 is still closed. Southbound 400 at Major McKenzie, we had two left lanes blocked. In Vaughan, they have reopened those. All lanes are now open on that southbound 400 through Vaughan into Toronto. 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Your next report coming up in less than 10 minutes with your forecast, meteorologist Jesse Upel.
5: It's cool and cloudy early this morning with wind shifting under the east today, gusting upwards of 30 or 40 kilometers per hour. Afternoon high of only 12 degrees. We'll have that chance of late evening and overnight showers. Periods of heavier rain expected by Friday morning as we fall down to 9 degrees later tonight. Today's high, 12 degrees.
1: Right now in downtown Toronto, it's 11 degrees under an overcast sky. 680 News Time, 5:03. The battle over bike lanes across city streets continued Wednesday along a stretch of Bloor Street West in Etobicoke. This comes as the province looks to move forward with its plans to remove 19 kilometers of bike lanes from city streets. City's Rhianne Campbell has more on the fight between Toronto cyclists and the provincial government.
6: Workers began removing reflective strips and cement barriers separating the road from the bike lanes. That saw cyclists stepping in front of work trucks, blocking its path, leading to a standoff between workers and cyclists. Here's more from advocates.
7: If they're going to be removed, if there's nothing we can do to stop them being removed in this section of Bloor, to stop that creep into the rest of Bloor Street.
1: The protests led to a pair of arrests. A 25-year-old Hamilton woman was arrested for mischief after interfering with the removal of one of the barriers by sitting on it. Then last night, police arrested another person also for mischief. Cycling advocates say they plan to take their fight all the way up to the Supreme Court of Canada. A 24-year-old Toronto man has been arrested after allegedly posing as a student at a Scarborough high school and sexually assaulting two people. Toronto police say they were called to the Danforth Avenue and Birchmount Road area on

0: October 9th for reports of a sexual assault. They allege on September 30th, the suspect identified himself as being in grade 12 and sexually assaulted two students. Shafat Hussein of Toronto has since been arrested and charged with two counts of sexual assault, along with one count of sexual interference. You can find his picture on our website, toronto.citynews.ca. Investigators believe there may be more victims. Anyone with information is asked to contact police. 680 News Time, 5:05.
1: GTA Votes 2026.
0: As the clock continues to tick closer to Election Day, mayoral candidate Brad Bradford was in Etobicoke Wednesday at Second Harvest Charity, where seven delivery trucks had their catalytic converters stolen over the weekend. City's Alan Carter brings us more.
2: Bradford, who helped raise awareness about the thefts, was there to celebrate a $60,000 donation from a local company to help get the trucks fixed. Bradford tried to shut the book on any claims that he would cut library hours.
3: All of the fear-mongering and scare tactics from Mayor Chow are reflective of a campaign that is completely out of ideas and out of gas. She has no vision for the future of Toronto, and that is now plainly bare for everybody to see.
0: The two candidates will take the stage for another one-on-one debate hosted by TVO tonight at 6:45. This all comes after more than 150,000 residents cast their ballots in advance voting last week. But if you weren't one of them, you'll get the chance to do so in less than 2 weeks, with Election Day set for October 26th. The Supreme Court of Canada will hear arguments today in a case surrounding the controversial redevelopment of Ontario Place. Ontario Place protectors will challenge the provincial government's Rebuilding Ontario Place Act in Canada's highest court today. They'll be joined by a coalition of four other citizen-led organizations in challenging the decision, which would see a privately owned mega spa brought to the West Island grounds. The redevelopment plan would also see the Ontario Science Center moved to Ontario Place from its current temporary home at the Harbourfront Center. The appeal focuses on whether a government can shield its decisions and developments of land from the requirements of existing law and court review, and whether Ontario Place is a protected public trust. We may only be at October's halfway mark, but the weather might have you thinking otherwise. It's going to be a cold day with a high of only 12 degrees and below seasonal temperatures expected. But meteorologist Jesse Upel tells us that's not all we could see on the weather front.
4: It's looking mostly overcast, and then we're watching for some late evening showers. After about 9 or 10 p.m., I'd say, there is at risk of a few showers rolling in. That will, again, be preceded by some heavy pulses of rain, even that risk of isolated thunderstorms in parts of the Golden Horseshoe.
0: It's also looking like that chance of rain and thunderstorms will linger over into tomorrow morning. 680 News Time, 5:08. The Milwaukee Brewers are one win away from eliminating the defending champions following a big victory at Dodger Stadium last night. 680's Asher Roth recaps Game 3 of the NLCS.
5: Jackson Churio took Blake Snell's very first pitch of the game over the right field wall, and that 1-0 lead would hold up until the bottom of the sixth, when Brewers manager Pat Murphy would turn to his bullpen. Abner Uribe would load the bases for Dodgers catcher Will Smith.
6: Center field, way back, and off the wall.
5: The two-run double would give the Dodgers the lead, but Snell would give it right back in the seventh.
6: A high drive to deep right field. Jake Bowers this time punches it with a home run.
5: Fellow lefty Garrett Mitchell would go back-to-back just two pitches later, and the Brewers would hang on to win it 6-2. Thursday's Game 4 is now a must-win for L.A. That game gets going at 8 p.m. From the Sports Center, Asher Roth, 680 News Radio.
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0: 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Enpro says the price dropped 2 cents at midnight, down to $1.79.9 a liter at most GTA stations. Traffic and weather together on the ones coming up next. 680 News Time, 5:10.
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12: 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Logan, drivers will be curious about that situation with the East Gardner and North EVP, no doubt. All lanes reopened just before 3:30 this morning. This is in relation to that structure fire that you may have heard about last night, affecting the northbound EVP. All lanes were blocked off the Gardner up towards Dundas. Actually, the closure went back to as far as York Street on the eastbound Gardner. They have cleared that. Now, it looks like the right lane is still blocked on the northbound DVP in front of this building, which is just south of Dundas. So just keep an eye open for that. But the other two lanes to the left are open. And traffic, I can see here on our studio camera, getting through there without any sort of delay at all. So good news for anybody leaving the downtown this early hour of the morning. A lot of the construction is starting to clear on the 401. So eastbound 401 approaching Highway 25. We had two right lanes blocked approaching Milton. They have finished that up now. All lanes are open. At Yonge and the Collectors, two left lanes are still blocked at Bayview and the Express, right lane construction. East of Warden, three left lanes are blocked in the Collectors, but they have cleared the Express lanes. So East 401 at Kennedy in the Express, we had two left lanes blocked. They've reopened those. They've also reopened the southbound McCowan ramp to the eastbound 401, and east of McCowan, the transfers to the Collectors were closed. They have reopened those as well. Westbound 401 looking good so far. Coming out of Durham region, we do have right lane construction at Keele in the Collectors, and the southbound Keele ramp to the West 401 still closed for now. Southbound 400 at Industrial Beach Road, the two left lanes that were blocked with construction have reopened. We still have two left lanes at Highway 88 that we're waiting for confirmation on. The southbound 404 ramp to the eastbound 401 has reopened. We knew that would happen eventually, but it was shut down for several hours of construction. On the QEW, the only delay that we have right now is a short one, but it's heavy and it's growing. It's on the eastbound QEW at Cawthra. Two right lanes are blocked, so that's heavy already from approaching Cawthra to east of Dixie. That is a notoriously late clearing construction area, a little stretch on the eastbound QEW. They will get that cleared soon, I'm sure. And in the meantime, the northbound Cawthra ramp to the east QEW is closed, and the north and south Dixie ramps to the eastbound QEW are closed as well. Southbound 427 ramp to the eastbound 409 was shut down completely. They have finished up the work there, so now it's back to just the regular long-term construction with the single lane available on that south 427 ramp to the east 409. Southbound 410 at the 407, we have the HOV and two left lanes blocked with construction. They have reopened those. In Etobicoke, Scarlet Road has reopened both directions at Richview, which is north of Eglinton. It was closed for a fire investigation, and the collision is cleared northbound Weston Road at Sydney Belsey Crescent, which is north and west of Jane. Crews have finished up there in all lanes are now open. Take a little, pay a little. 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Your next report in less than 10 minutes with the forecast, Jesse Upel.
13: Temperatures falling below seasonal today. Lots of cloud cover through this morning and afternoon, and a high of only 12 degrees. Gusty east winds as well, between 30 to 40 kilometers per hour. We're expecting showers to hold off until the late evening or overnight hours as we fall down to plus 9. And then it's a wet and windy end to our work week with that rain continuing through Friday. Heaviest rain expected Friday morning, followed by scattered showers throughout the day. A high of 13 degrees Friday afternoon, but really cooling down by Friday night, close to the freezing mark. Today's high, 12 degrees.
0: Right now in downtown Toronto, it's 11 degrees under an overcast sky. 680 News Time, 5:14, a preview of the morning show and sports coming your way next.
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3: It's 11 degrees under an overcast sky in downtown Toronto right now. Good morning. I'm Logan Libiak. Now joining us with a preview of the morning show, it's Paul Cook. Good morning, Paul.
4: Logan, good morning. Here's what we're looking at this morning. Nearly 100 firefighters battled a three-alarm inferno last night and into this morning at an abandoned historic building near Dundas and the Don Valley Parkway. One police officer taken to hospital for observation. Our Carl Hansky on his way to the scene. Bloor Street bike lane battle heating up for a second night in a row in Etobicoke. Two protesters arrested for trying to stop removal work, and Olivia Chow and Brad Bradford face off tonight in a high-profile debate as new data shows a city divided. Logan.
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5: Hey, Logan, good morning. Will the LA Dodgers be dethroned tonight? The Milwaukee Brewers have 3-0 in the NLCS. Jackson Churio homer in the game's first pitch of Blake Snell. Just like David Schneider last year, right? But it was back-to-back dingers for Jake Bowers and Garrett Mitchell that put the Brewers up for good. They took it 6-2. Only one team has come back from 0-3 down to win a best-of-7. Dodgers manager Dave Roberts was on that 2004 Red Sox team, so you never know. 8 o'clock on Sportsnet Ontario. Game 3 of the ALCS moved to the afternoon because of weather. The Rays in Cleveland at 1 on Sportsnet. Now the dramatic finish for Toronto FC. Needed 3 points, but one will do. They drew Orlando City 3-all at BMO Field. Mateus Pereira tying it right before stoppage time. So they're 3 points out of the Eastern Conference wildcard spots, one of which held by the Red Bulls, whom they faced this weekend. After that Western swing, the Maple Leafs back home for 3 starting tonight against Buffalo. That's at 7. And the Raptors penultimate game of the preseason, a rematch with the Knicks at MSG. 7:30 on Sportsnet East. 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
3: 680 News Time, 518. Mayoral candidates in Mississauga will take the stage tonight for their second debate of the week. Candidates will be at the church at the Christ First United Church of Canada in Port Credit tonight for the final debate ahead of October 26th election. The debate is organized by the Town of Port Credit Association and Lakeview Ratepayers Association. Port Credit residents will get to ask the candidates questions directly tonight, as an open mic will be part of the event, which starts at 7 p.m. The debate comes just a day after it was reported advanced polling in Mississauga jumped 57% ahead of the election. According to the latest poll from Liaison Strategies, former Mayor Bonnie Crombie holds a slim lead over incumbent Carolyn Parrish with 30% of decided voters to Parrish's 29%, while 2024 runner-up Alvin Tejo sits with 26%. The federal industry minister says legal action is one possibility against Stelco and its U.S. parent company, Cleveland-Cliffs. Melanie Jolie says the government is considering a number of options after the company announced it would cut up to 500 jobs at its Hamilton facility, blaming U.S. tariffs.
17: We expect Stelco to follow the undertakings that they've committed to the government of Canada. And right now, a business decision.

0: or even a change in market conditions cannot be used to not follow their commitment.
1: Jolie also says Stelco could be forced to sell its Canadian assets. Another check of the roads and your extended forecast coming up in 60 seconds. 680 News Time, 520.
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1: 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Time for Rogers Xfinity Internet traffic and weather. Together on the ones, watching the GTA wake up on the roads, it's Ben Davey.
6: Thank you, Logan. This update is for Prime Video. First order of business, the northbound Don Valley Parkway has reopened and the East Gardner has reopened as well. We had a full closure of eastbound and northbound lanes all the way back from York Street up onto the North DVP at Dundas for many hours. It goes back to last night at a structure fire south of Dundas on the east side of the DVP. Now, we still have at least one fire truck blocking the far right lane on the northbound Don Valley Parkway right in front of this building south of Dundas, but the two lanes to the left are open and all related on and off ramps have since reopened as well, so you shouldn't have any issue at all accessing the East Gardner or the North DVP this morning coming out of the downtown. Lots of construction still on the eastbound 401 at Yonge and the Collectors. Two left lanes blocked at Bayview and the Express. Right lane construction transfers to the Collectors at Bayview are closed and the ramp to Bayview closed as well. Three left lanes blocked east of Warden. All of that should be cleared soon. At Kennedy, the transfers to the Express are closed and the ramp to McAllen is closed as well. Westbound 401 at Keele and the Collectors, the right lane is blocked and the southbound Keele ramp to the westbound 401 closed for maintenance also. All of the 400 construction is now cleared. So southbound 400 at Highway 88, we had two left lanes blocked. They've reopened those. Northbound 400 approaching Highway 88, the two left lanes blocked there have reopened as well. Checking the Toronto-bound QEW at Centennial Parkway, the right lane is closed. Past Red Hill, a traffic spotter told us there were a couple pieces of plywood blocking two left lanes. I just called MTO to let them know. They're going to send someone out there to pick that up. At Nikola Tesla, the right lane is blocked and the ramp to Nikola Tesla is closed. And now we have a stalled vehicle on the Toronto-bound QEW ramp to Fairview that is blocking the right lane. Still a heavy go on the eastbound QEW. Actually, it's backing up really far now, almost all the way to here, Ontario. Eastbound QEW delays from there to just past Dixie because of that late clearing construction. We still have two right lanes blocked. Expect delays through there. The ramp to West Mall has reopened, but the northbound Cawthra and the north and southbound Dixie ramps to the eastbound QEW are still closed. Southbound 410 at Valleywood, we had construction there that is now clear. East and west Sandalwood ramps to the south 410 have reopened as well. Watch Wednesday Night Hockey. 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Jordan Kerr is next at 531. Once again, with your weather forecast, here is Jesse Uppel.
7: We're looking at mostly cloudy conditions today with a brisk east wind, and temperatures are on the chilly side, actually below seasonal. 12 degrees for your high this afternoon with a chance of scattered showers later this evening and overnight. A low near plus 9, but heavier pockets of rain expected through Friday morning. On and off showers through Friday afternoon, a high of 13 with a strong northwest wind developing. That really cools us down by Friday night, close to the freezing mark. And it's a cold start to our weekend with a high of only 9 degrees on Saturday, but temperatures rebounding back to seasonal on Sunday with sunshine, a high 15, and milder stretch of weather headed our way by next week. Today's high plus 12.
1: Right now in downtown Toronto, it's 11 degrees under an overcast sky. 680 News Time, 524. Coming up at 530, the latest details on a fire at an abandoned building that shut down both the northbound DVP and eastbound Gardner Expressway last night into this morning.
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4: 680 News Time 525. With advance voting in the October 19th provincial referendum now underway, Prime Minister Mark Carney is headed to Alberta today. Carney will be in Calgary to meet with community members, union workers, and post-secondary students before he's set to deliver remarks at the Forever Canadian rally. The rally is in support of Alberta remaining part of Canada, and Carney will also be in attendance for the Edmonton rally on Friday. In his Thanksgiving address Monday, Carney spoke on the referendum, saying Canada is worth fighting for. More than 170,000 Albertans voted in the referendum on the first day of advance voting Tuesday. 680 News Time 526. Coming up next, we'll have your Market Minute.
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8: Good morning. Seeing a global sell-off for computer chip companies and anything tied to the AI tech trade. Markets in South Korea, Tokyo, and others with heavy influence from the computer chip space. The NASDAQ looking weak this morning, all of them down as computer chip stocks drop for a sixth day in a row. Big sell-off overnight in South Korea, where the two biggest companies, most influential, Samsung and SK Hynix, plunged. The KOSPI index was down 7.5%. In Tokyo, the Nikkei lost close to 5%. And the outlook for Wall Street right now has the NASDAQ futures down 360 points, a drop of 1.2%. Now, interestingly, global bond yields are plunging as well. Investors looking for safe havens in the bond trade right now. Other than shares of CoreWeave, which dropped by 14% yesterday, as that company's junk bond status now has it paying upwards of 15% on its debt. Now, the Dow Futures Index is up by 170 points, watching the U.S. 10-year Treasury yield drop by 9 basis points to a yield of 5.09%. In the currency trade this morning, the Canadian dollar is up by a fifth of a cent at 70.41 cents U.S. Oil is sliding just 25 cents, right now trading at 94.82. Gold is up $63 at 41.70 the ounce. 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
1: It's Thursday, October 15th. Good morning. I'm Catherine Jeté.
2: I'm Paul Cook. Here's what's making news right now.
3: An historic abandoned building is destroyed in a fire near the DVP in Dundas. It forced lanes of the expressway to be shut down for hours.
4: The two frontrunners in the race for mayor of Toronto will face each other in a debate tonight on TVO as a new poll finds a key difference in their supporters.
5: Word that Ontario has signed a deal to import electricity from the U.S. through the winter, weeks after the premier threatened to cut off power exports stateside amid this trade war.
6: Are the Dodgers done? Brooms at the ready for the Brewers in the NLCS tonight. And TFC with a dramatic draw at home against Orlando City. Sports at 45.
7: The global tech market sell-off on worries the AI trade went too far too fast. Computer chip stocks dropping for a sixth day in a U.S. wholesale inflation update due in this morning. Business at 56.
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1: It's time for Rogers Xfinity Internet traffic and weather together on the ones. Jordan Kerr is at the traffic center. Good morning, Jordan.
9: Good morning, Catherine. Good morning, Paul. Well, northbound on the Don Valley Parkway north of Queen before Dundas, the right lane and ramp lane remain blocked off because of that fire investigation and cleanup. Two left lanes are getting through. It's not causing a delay at this time. Just watch out for them as you come up the DVP off the Gardner and the Lakeshore. Traveling on the northbound DVP after that, it's all moving well. And southbound 404 DVP in decent shape for the time being. On the 401, bit of construction clearing out. East of Bayview, the transfer to the collectors has reopened. The ramp to Bayview is still reported as closed for construction. East of Kennedy, the transfer to the express is reopened. The eastbound 401 ramp to McCowan is still closed down for construction, but they are shifting cones around. This should be open soon. On the Toronto-bound QEW, at Centennial Parkway, the right lane is closed off. Watch out for some debris past Red Hill Valley Parkway in the two left lanes. MTO has been notified. Should be gone soon. The ramp to Nikola Tesla is shut down, and then the ramp to Fairview has a stalled vehicle in the right lane. And then eastbound on the QEW at Cawthra through to east of Dixie, two right lanes are closed for construction. It's jammed up from east of Huron, Ontario, and through that construction zone. And then it's also got some ramps closed. Northbound Cawthra and Dixie ramps to eastbound QEW shut down for construction. Hopefully it won't be for too much longer. Should mention southbound 400, that construction that was in Innisfil Beach Road is all gone, so you don't have to deal with that massive delay like you did yesterday. Next report's at 5:41, and now with the forecast, we say good morning to meteorologist Carl Lamb.
10: And good morning, Jordan. Well, we have a little bit of sunshine that could get through early, but then it's mostly cloudy through the rest of the day, and it's a cool one, but it's right on target with where we should be this time of year, 13 for the guaranteed high today. Rain showers will start to filter in for the drive home, but it gets heavier for tonight and the overnight with a low of 10. Right now it's 10 degrees at Pearson. Today's guaranteed high is just 13.
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1: Happening now near Dundas and the DVP, crews remain on scene after a huge three-alarm fire at an abandoned building.
2: The more than 130-year-old warehouse went up in flames last evening, and it took hundreds of firefighters to knock it down. 680's Carl Hanske's heading to the scene and joins us live. Good morning, Carl.
3: Paul, this large historic building has all but been destroyed in the fire that broke out around 9:30 last night, forcing lanes to be shut down on the neighboring DVP. The building is right near the northbound lanes of the expressway by Dundas. Built in 1889, this building was most recently home to a coffee company and an event space, also sort of a jam space for musicians, but has been vacant for years. The cause, origin, and circumstances of the fire are still under investigation. Crews haven't been inside yet. They'll start that work to determine today if this was accidental or arson. Reporting live, headed to the scene, Carl Hanske, 680 News Radio.
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0: GTA Votes 2026.
1: Just a week and a half till voters cast ballots in the municipal election, and today those still making up their minds will have another chance to hear from the front runners in the Toronto mayor's race. Another debate is set for this evening as an online survey reveals the issues Torontonians are most concerned about. 680's Kevin Meisner joins us live on the Campaign Watch. Good morning, Kevin.
4: Good morning, Catherine. Both incumbent Olivia Chow and rival Brad Bradford have morning campaign announcements today. That's ahead of a debate tonight. The two will be tangling at 6:45 tonight on TVO. It'll be hosted by the University of Toronto's Rotman School of Management. Housing and affordability have emerged as key issues on voters' minds, and data compiled by the Toronto Star is suggesting that Olivia Chow is gaining support from renters and other

0: Others worried about the cost of housing, while Brad Bradford is backed by homeowners concerned about their property taxes and city budgets. Now, the stats also suggest that the cost of housing and access to it is the top election issue at about 14.2% among voters. That's followed by property taxes at 10.9%. Crime and public safety is right there at a close third at 10.2%. Reporting live, Kevin Meisner, 680 News Radio.
1: In Mississauga, Carolyn Parrish will return to the debate stage tonight. The current mayor has skipped the last few, saying she was only doing three debates, accepting the first three invites she received. Tonight's event's being put on by Port Credit's Neighborhood Association. It starts at 7 p.m. Parrish will be joined by Bonnie Crombie, Elvin Tedjo, and Epica DeMerla. The last time all four were together was 2 weeks ago in a debate dominated by Parrish lobbing personal insults against Crombie. Organizers tell 680 News Radio the event will not be live streamed or televised.
2: 680 News time 5:36. The Ford government is being accused of increasing this province's dependency on the U.S. just as President Trump and his administration continue to lash out at Canada ahead of midterm elections in their country. 680's Jamie Pulfer is here live with the latest. Good morning, Jamie.
3: Yeah, good morning, Catherine. And it's only been a few weeks since this from Premier Doug Ford.
4: Then we'll see if President Trump says, "Do I need Canada?" Watch how he does cartwheels and he shouts and screams when we put the surcharge on. Matter of fact, I can't wait.
3: More tough talk about the electricity that's being sent stateside. Amid this ongoing trade war, there have been threats to cut off those exports. But now word that Ontario has signed a contract to import electricity from New York State through the winter. The independent electricity system operator says this will partially compensate for the Pickering nuclear plant being offline for refurbishment. And it comes as U.S. officials continue to target this country.
5: Keep your nose out of American politics. 4 weeks before an election, we are closely watching Canadian activities.
3: American Ambassador to Canada Pete Hoekstra warns they are closely watching Canadian politicians for signs of election interference ahead of the U.S. midterms, specifically calling out Industry Minister Melanie Joly on the Really Big Show podcast. Now, she says Canada would never engage in election interference. And President Trump has been calling out this country during rallies all week, again, with that 51st state narrative. Reporting live, Jamie Pulfer, 680 News Radio.
1: 680 News time 5:37. The battle over bike lanes in the West End has led to a pair of arrests. As we hear from City's Rianne Campbell, it's related to a second day of protests against ripping out the Bloor Street bike lanes in Etobicoke.
6: This is now the second person who was part of this protest to be placed under arrest by Toronto police.
7: Yeah, you don't need to give them an ID.
8: Yes, you do. You're under arrest for mischief. It's okay.
6: Workers began removing reflective strips and cement barriers separating the road from the bike lanes. That saw cyclists stepping in front of work trucks blocking its path, leading to a standoff between workers and cyclists.
9: If there's nothing we can do to stop them being removed in this section of Bloor, to stop that creep into the rest of Bloor Street.
6: Meanwhile, residents in the area who did not want to appear on camera tell me that while they hear the concerns of these cyclists, they're on the side of the province, as they say these bike lanes are not being used.
3: In Etobicoke, Rianne Campbell, City News.
2: 6:30 News time, 5:38. Could the LA Dodgers be dethroned tonight? The champs face a huge deficit in the NLCS as Milwaukee's in position for a possible sweep. Our Simon Bennett has more.
10: First off, to sound familiar, Jays fans.
11: A first pitch ambush from Churio.
10: Jackson Churio in the game's first pitch, just like Toronto's David Schneider in the World Series last year. Both of Blake Snell. LA did have the lead in the seventh when Milwaukee took over for good.
12: The 1-0 pitch, and this is driven to right.
10: Jake Bowers and Garrett Mitchell doing the work. The Brewers took game 3, 6-2. Lead 3-0. Only one team has come back from that to win a best of seven. Dodgers manager Dave Roberts was on that one team, the 0-4 Red Sox.
13: We just got to get a win, and we got to find a way to build some momentum, and it takes all of us.
10: Game 4 is tonight. Simon Bennett, 680 News Radio.
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1: Still to come on 680 News Radio, the right lane and the ramp lane closed on the northbound EVP between Queen and Dundas. You'll hear traffic and weather together.
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1: It's time for Rogers Xfinity Internet. Traffic and weather together on the ones. Here's Jordan Kerr.
7: Now, this report is brought to you by City of Toronto. Well, on the eastbound QEW, Toronto-bound QEW, got a handful of issues now. So, first of all, approaching Fairview on the ramp to Fairview, the right lane is blocked off due to a stalled vehicle. Crews are on scene. It's at the very start of the ramp, so it's causing a backup from approaching North Shore to Fairview on the Toronto-bound QEW. And then eastbound on the QEW, two new collisions. Approaching Guelph Line, the left lane is blocked off with one. Crews are on scene for that. And then a bit further along, also before Guelph Line, the second lane from the right is blocked off with one car, the other on the shoulder. No crews at this scene. So there are delays from the 407 to approaching Guelph Line on the eastbound QEW because of those problems. Construction is clearing around Cawthra. Just the right lane closed off. Still there for now, but they are picking up the cones. It shouldn't be much longer. There are heavy delays, though, from Huron, Ontario to Cawthra on the eastbound QEW. The northbound Cawthra ramp and the Dixie ramps to eastbound QEW are shut down because of this construction. Northbound on the DVP, north of Queen, we got the right lane and ramp lane blocked off by fire crews because of that fire happening off the side of the DVP. They're just doing some cleanup right now and just the investigation's underway. So they're still sitting there. Luckily, there's no delay for the northbound or southbound side through this area. Traffic getting by in the two left lanes on the northbound DVP. Eastbound 401 ramp to Bayview still reported as closed down for construction, and the ramp to McCowan still closed down as well. That's, again, because of construction. The southbound Keele ramp to westbound 401 closed. That's due to maintenance, but there were lane restrictions at Keele and the collectors. They've cleared away, so that ramp should be opening very soon. And northbound on the 410, there was construction through Beauvais to north of it up towards Mayfield. That's all cleared, and all the ramps in the area have reopened. Toronto's election day is October 26th. 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A message from Toronto Election. Next report is at 5:51. Now with the forecast, here's Carl Lamb.
8: There could be a little bit of sun early today, but it is primarily mostly cloudy, and we will have an easterly wind around 20 kilometers per hour. Then the rain will start to work its way in for the afternoon drive home, but really picking up tonight. So 13 is your guaranteed high, so not very warm today and a bit breezy, and then down to 10 tonight. Then for tomorrow, mostly cloudy and 17, so a pop of warmth early, and we'll have some rain showers to start then. Then the cold front moves through. Tomorrow night's low is 2 degrees. Right now it is 10 at Pearson. Your guaranteed high is 13.
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1: The Prime Minister will be in Calgary today promoting a united Canada as Alberta gears up for a separation referendum. Mark Carney has meetings planned with community members, unionized workers, and high school students during the day. He'll also attend a rally in support of keeping the country together. The Forever Canadian rally is set to begin at 8:45 tonight Eastern Time.
2: Conservative leader Pierre Poilievre will be there as well Friday. He's scheduled to deliver a speech at the Canada Strong and Free Network Conference, followed by Alberta Premier Danielle Smith. Albertans will vote Monday on whether to hold a future separation referendum.
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5: It's cloudy, 11 degrees right now in downtown Toronto. Good morning. I'm Catherine Jeté.
6: I'm Paul Cook. Here are the top stories this Thursday morning.
5: A 130-year-old warehouse in the Riverside neighborhood is all but destroyed after a massive fire last night. It took nearly 100 firefighters to knock down the flames. Crews still on scene near Dundas and the DVP. One of the major events of the Toronto mayor's race takes place tonight when Olivia Chow and Brad Bradford take the stage in the TVO debate. And we're learning the province has signed a contract to import electricity from New York State this winter, just weeks after the premier threatened to cut off power to the U.S. in retaliation for the trade war.
6: Time now for sports.
5: From Sportsnet 590 The Fan, here's Simon Bennett. Good morning, Simon.
7: Hey, Catherine, good morning. The L.A. Dodgers are on the ropes. Incredibly, Milwaukee in position to sweep the champs tonight after the 6-2 win in Game 3 of the NLCS. Jackson Churio's homer in the game's first pitch. A message of Blake Snell, but Milwaukee trailed 2-1 in the seventh until Jake Bowers and Garrett Mitchell went back-to-back. L.A. down 0-3 in a best-of-7 for the first time since the 1966 World Series. Sportsnet Ontario is Game 4 at 8 o'clock. The Tampa Bay Rays and Cleveland to resume the ALCS, which is now a 1 o'clock start today to try and avoid bad weather. That's in Sportsnet. If nothing else, Toronto FC home matches are not boring. Mateus Pereira's first MLS goal, the equalizer in the 89th minute. They picked up a 3-all draw against Orlando City. 3 points back in the wildcard spots, including the Red Bulls. That's the matchup on the road Saturday. If the Leafs are to reassure fans and media they're better than a year ago, a win in their division would help. Buffalo is here. Last year's Atlantic winners, 7 o'clock is the start time. The Raptors face the Knicks again in the preseason. They have 2 tune-ups left. It's a 7:30 start at MSG on Sportsnet East. 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
5: A 24-year-old man is accused of sexually assaulting 2 students after posing as one at a Scarborough school. It's alleged the suspect went into the school near Danforth and Birchmount and claimed to be a grade 12 student. He's been charged with 2 counts of sexual assault and 1 of sexual interference. Investigators believe there may be more alleged victims. They've released his photo. It can be seen at toronto.citynews.ca. A 43-year-old Toronto man is facing charges in what police are describing as a hate-motivated assault in the East End. The victim was working in the Danforth and Logan area on Tuesday when he was approached by a man who allegedly made anti-immigrant and anti-South Asian remarks directed at him and then assaulted him. Christopher Lawson has been charged with assault with a weapon and breach of probation. Coming up in 60 seconds, you'll hear traffic and weather together.
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3: It's time for Rogers Traffic and Weather together at the Traffic Center. Here's Jordan Kerr.
4: Now, this report's brought to you by Don Valley North Toyota. On the Toronto-bound QEW, the ramp to Fairview, issues have cleared. It's still backed up approaching North Shore to Fairview. And then eastbound QEW, two issues approaching Guelph Line. First of all, the left lane is blocked off due to one collision. And then closer to Guelph Line, the second lane from the right is blocked off with another collision. Looks like a tow just got to the scene for this one. Didn't have any crews there before. Emergency crews are at the first one, but just getting to the second now. So there are delays on the eastbound QEW from past the 407 to approaching Guelph Line because of those two collisions. And then eastbound QEW at Cawthra, the right lane is blocked off for construction, almost done picking up the cones. There's just a bit of a delay going through Cawthra. They're just actually mostly on the right shoulder now. The Cawthra and Dixie ramps, the eastbound QEW have cleared, so everything is in the process of moving out of there. Should be back to normal very soon. On the northbound DVP, north of Queen, approaching Dundas, the right lane and ramp lane blocked off. That's all because of a fire cleanup and investigation going on through there. Luckily, no delay. We'll see if it starts causing a southbound delay later, depending on how long they stick around. Right now, north and southbound DVP is in good shape. Westbound on the 401, slow going, approaching the 412 to Salem, filling in through there as per usual. The southbound Keel ramp to westbound 401 has reopened. That maintenance is cleared out. The eastbound 401 ramp to Bayview still reported as closed for construction, but the ramp to McCowan is reopened. You can see the cones have been moved away and construction crews have cleared out. People are taking it. No problem now. In town, in Mississauga, eastbound Steeles and east of Dixie at Advance, two right lanes are blocked off all because of a collision. 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Next report at 6:01 with the forecast. Here's meteorologist Carl Lamb.
5: So it is going to be mostly cloudy today. We may get a slightly brightened sky early with a little bit of sunshine, but it's not going to be a blue sky, that's for sure. We'll have an easterly wind around 20 kilometers per hour, and rain will start to creep in for the afternoon drive home, but really picks up tonight through the overnight. 13 is a guaranteed high, 10 is the low. Tomorrow, a few morning rain showers and a breezy southwest wind will get us to 17. Then the cold front comes through and drops us down to 2 degrees. Saturday, it's sunny, but the high temperature is just 9 degrees. So right now, it is 10 at Pearson. Your guaranteed high today is 13.
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3: Coming up at 6 o'clock, a massive fire in the Riverside neighborhood destroys a more than century-old warehouse. What a survey reveals about Toronto voters' priorities a week and a half out from the municipal vote, and why the Ford government is being accused of making this province more reliant on the U.S.
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0: Celine Dion will have a signature doll paying tribute to one of the most memorable fashion moments at the 1998 Oscars when she performed My Heart Will Go On wearing a floor-length gown, an iconic blue heart-shaped diamond necklace. 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In this morning's entertainment update, an award-winning film is getting the theater treatment and a new reality competition series will soon hit TV screens.
1: We have our first taste of The Mob. The new reality series brings a group of celebrities together in Italy to compete for $250,000. Created by the producers behind The Traitors and hosted by Parker Posey, The Mob comes to Hulu on October 26th. Disney is the parent company of Hulu and ABC News. City of Stars. La La Land is going from the screen to the stage. The Academy Award-winning film is being developed into a musical with the movie's choreographer Mandy Moore attached. Wayne Cabot, ABC News.
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0: And now the Dynamic Market Minute. Here is Mike Apple.
6: Good morning. Seeing a global tech sector reset this morning, with computer chip companies dropping for a sixth day in a row, a big-time sell-off overnight in South Korea and in Tokyo, where the Nikkei was down close to 5%. As investors are worried the AI trade went too far too fast. And we saw overnight a sell-off for the South Korean market, which is dominated by Samsung and SK Hynix, drop by 7.5%. NASDAQ futures pointing to a drop of 327 points, just over 1%. Yesterday, the NASDAQ was down over 500 points, or 1.8%. And on Bay Street, the TSX lost 399 points, snapping a four-day winning streak, down 1.1% at the close. So far this morning, pre-market, Intel's down 3.5%, SpaceX down 2.6%, CoreWeave is down 6% after a sell-off of 14% yesterday on worries about its accumulated debt load. Rocket Labs down 10%, and Micron down 4% in pre-market action. We're looking at the Dow futures, interestingly, up by 210 points, so a little bit of a rotation into the blue chips. A day after we had a red-hot U.S. inflation update, consumer price index up to 3.7% for September. This morning, we'll get the producer price or wholesale index update before the start of trade. The Canadian dollar is up by a fifth of a cent at 70.42. Bond yields are taking a tumble. Investors buying into the safe havens in the bond trade. The U.S. 10-year down 10 basis points at 5.08%. The price for oil down 15 cents at $94.95. Gold is up $68 at $41.76. Bitcoin's down 400 at $81,200. At the Business Center, I'm Mike Apple.
7: 680 traffic update. Southbound on the 410, just after the ramp to the 407. Two right lanes are blocked off with a collision. More details at 601. I'm Jordan Kerr.
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11: Under Olivia Chow, Toronto is stuck in traffic, stuck paying higher taxes, stuck feeling unsafe. That's her record as mayor. She thinks the status quo is good enough. But we don't have to stay stuck. Brad Bradford is running for mayor to get Toronto moving again. And as a city planner, he knows how. Traffic that moves. Taxes that don't. Streets that are safe. Brad Bradford.

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1: A huge inferno destroys an historic abandoned building near the DVP in Dundas.
2: The top two candidates for mayor of Toronto meet in a face-to-face debate tonight, broadcast on TVO, as new data from the Star suggests housing, property taxes, and public safety are the top election issues among voters.
3: The Bloor Street bike lanes in Etobicoke are gone, and despite two arrests, cycling advocates vow to keep fighting. After tough talk about power exports stateside, Ontario signs a deal to import electricity starting next month, increasing our dependence on the U.S. during this trade war.
4: The Milwaukee Brewers are up 3-0 on the champs. The L.A. Dodgers facing elimination in the NLCS tonight, and another dramatic finish for Toronto FC. Sports at 15.
5: A global sell-off for computer chip companies reaches a sixth day. Stocks tumbling in South Korea and Tokyo. Dow futures up 200 points. Business at 26.
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6: Rogers Xfinity Internet traffic and weather together on the ones. Jordan Kerr is at the Traffic Center. Good morning, Jordan.
7: Good morning, Paul. Morning, Catherine. Well, it's going to be one of those mornings again. Southbound on the 410, approaching the 407 right after the off-ramp. Two right lanes are blocked off with the collision. It's jamming up from south of Steeles already. Before that, it's slow from Sandalwood to Williams Parkway. On the Toronto-bound QEW, approaching Guelph Line, two collisions. So the left lane's blocked off with the first one, and then the second lane from the right is blocked off with the second one. It's jammed up as you come off the Burlington Skyway to approaching Guelph Line. There's something going on the ramp to Spadina. Can't see it, unfortunately, because of all the bridges in the way, but it's absolutely jammed, barely moving on the ramp to Spadina. And because of that, the ramps to York Bay Young and the ramps to Jarvis, extra slow because people are just not getting off at Spadina because they just can't. I'm seeing barely any movement on all these ramps, but there's definitely something at the end of the Spadina ramp. Can't see it, so if you're there, could update us. It'd be appreciated. Free call star 680. An update, please. It is jammed on the eastbound Gardner, approaching Spadina to the off-ramp, and then from Spadina to the York Bay Young ramp and to the Jarvis ramp. Northbound on the DVP, north of Queen, right lane and ramp lane blocked off for a fire investigation. The Queen ramp to the northbound DVP is closed down, according to police, because of that investigation. The eastbound 401 ramp to Bayview still closed for construction. Haven't got the all clear on that yet. And in Brampton, eastbound Steeles, east of Dixie, two right lanes are blocked off, all because of a collision. Next report at 6:11. Now with the forecast, here's Carl Lamb.
8: We may see a little bit of sun early today, but it is primarily a cloudy day for us, and we will have rain showers later this afternoon towards the drive home when it starts, but it picks up tonight through the overnight. So 13 is a guaranteed high. We'll have an easterly wind around 20 kilometers per hour and down to 10 degrees tonight. Right now it is 10 at Pearson and mostly cloudy. Today's guaranteed high is 13.
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6: Happening now, a cleanup and investigation underway near the Don Valley Parkway in Dundas, with lane and ramp closures in effect after a three-alarm fire into the wee hours of this morning at an abandoned historic building. At one point, the massive inferno shut down parts of the DVP and the Gardner Expressway.
0: 6:30's Carl Hanske joins us live from the scene with a first-hand look at the fire's aftermath. Carl.
9: Yeah, Catherine, this 137-year-old building here has just by Matilda. It's right near the northbound DVP in Dundas. In fact, that's why they have the one lane of the northbound DVP shut down here, because this building, you could throw a rock from your car passing on the DVP and hit the front of it. It has been completely destroyed. It's just the outer brick shell. Everything inside looks to be gone here. This fire broke out around 9:30 last night. Absolutely massive fire. They had to shut down this area, including shutting down the northbound lane of the DVP for a while so they could fight this fire. Nobody injured, it looks like. The building, built in 1889, originally, I believe, was for a jam company who made spreadable jams. It was then taken over by a coffee company for years, and most recently, it had been an event space, but has been vacant for years. We don't know what caused the fire, if it's suspicious or not. Fire crews have not been able to get inside that. They're hoping to do that today. Once it gets light, they can make sure that everything is safe. Reporting live down by the DVP in Dundas, Carl Hanske, 680 News Radio.
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10: GTA votes 2026.
6: The two front runners for Toronto's race for mayor go head to head in a high profile debate tonight as new data emerges showing their supporters have very different priorities. Our Kevin Meisner joins us live from City Hall this morning with just a week and a half to go until Election Day. Kevin.
2: Well, Paul, tonight's debate starts at 6:45. It'll air on TVO. Incumbent Olivia Chow and challenger Brad Bradford being hosted by the U of T's Rotman School of Management. Increasingly, the Chow and Bradford campaigns have been telling voters their supporters, or rather their

0: opponent will take Toronto in the wrong direction. Chow says Bradford will mean cuts. Bradford says Chow is trying to scare people.
1: Or do we go backwards? Backwards with cuts to libraries and the TTC.
2: All the fear-mongering and scare tactics for Mayor Chow are reflective of a campaign that is completely out of ideas.
0: Data compiled by the Toronto Star shows housing, property taxes, and public safety are easily the top issues among voters. The survey also suggests that Olivia Chow is gaining support for renters with housing concerns, while Brad Bradford's backers are worried more about property taxes and city budget. At City Hall, Kevin Meisner, 680 News Radio.
3: 680 News Time 6:06. A debate in Mississauga tonight will attract some attention. All four leading candidates in the mayor's race will attend a debate hosted by a neighborhood association in Port Credit. It's the first time voters will hear from incumbent Carolyn Parrish since a controversial debate 2 weeks ago in which she hurled personal insults at former Mayor Bonnie Crombie. The two will be joined by councillors Alvin Tejo and Deepika DeMerla. It's scheduled to begin at 7 this evening at the Christ First United Church of Canada. Organizers tell 680 News Radio they have chosen not to broadcast it live.
4: 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Cooler today with a high in the low teens. You'll need an umbrella. 680 meteorologist Carl Lamb says rain's expected later today.
5: The rain showers will start to sneak in for the afternoon drive home, not getting all that heavy at first, but by the evening and overnight, that's when the rain is a bit more consistent. So I would expect most areas to pick up about 5 millimeters of rain, but there could be some pockets that get up to about 10 millimeters of rain.
4: It'll dry out for tomorrow afternoon. Then a strong cold front moves through, dropping temperatures close to the freezing mark tomorrow night. Our guaranteed high for today, 13 degrees. The weekend looking dry but cool with a daytime high of just 9 on Saturday.
3: This is 680 News Radio. Just weeks after Premier Ford's trade war threat to cut off Ontario electricity exports to the U.S., comes word this province will need to import electricity from New York State to get through the winter. Our Jamie Pulfer is here live with the latest on Canada-U.S. relations, with trade tensions between the two countries showing no signs of easing up. Jamie.
6: Well, that's right, Catherine. Electricity exports to the U.S. back on the menu as the trade war gets even more unruly, with Premier Doug Ford recently asked about it.
7: Curtailing the export of electricity from Ontario to the U.S. Would you still go that far?
8: I would. Everything's on the table, but I can't do it alone.
6: A renewed threat, but now a contract that will see Ontario importing electricity from New York State starting next month and through the winter. The independent electricity system operator says this is to fill the gap with the Pickering nuclear plant offline for refurbishment, raising concerns about increasing our dependence on the U.S. as Canada continues to take up a lot of mental real estate for President Trump.
9: And by the way, Canada, I don't know if anybody, does anybody like Canada? Just saying.
6: So he's been focusing on this country during rallies this week, heading into the U.S. midterms. U.S. Ambassador to Canada, Pete Hoekstra, warning they're closely watching Canadian politicians for signs of election interference, specifically calling out Industry Minister Melanie Joly, who's pushing back.
10: Absolutely not. And would never do that. And we never accept that also being done to us in Canada.
6: Reporting live, Jamie Pulfer, 680 News Radio.
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4: Coming up in 60 seconds, traffic and weather together on the ones, including a collision 410 at the 407, blocking two right lanes.
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3: This report's brought to you by exitpay.ca. So southbound on the 410, a good update here. Approaching the 407, all lanes just reopened, which is very surprising. Traffic spotters saying that the car was really badly damaged in this collision, but I guess they were able to pull away because there was a truck and a car smashed up here, and they pulled off. All lanes are open, which is great news for your drive. It is still slow on the southbound 410, typically busy between Sandalwood and Queen, and then backed up approaching Steeles to south of it, but that second delay should start to ease off now the problem's cleared. Now, on the Toronto-bound QEW approaching Guelph Line, the left lane's blocked off due to a collision. It's backed up from the Burlington Skyway. The second collision that was also approaching Guelph Line is cleared, so just the one to deal with now, and all the construction around Cawthra is cleared away. So we've solved half the mystery on the eastbound Gardner. So the ramp to York as it merges onto Harvard, we have this down to a single lane because of construction yet again, so that's why it's jammed on that ramp. Have not been able to see what's happening at the end of the ramp to Spadina, but it's really jammed up as well. There is some movement, which is good, but it does not look, I say it's good. It's better than it being completely at a standstill, but it's still not great. There are big delays heading into downtown on all the off-ramps here. So eastbound Gardner jammed up from east of Jamison to the Spadina ramp, and then jammed from east of Spadina to the York Bay Young ramp, and then also jammed up on the Jarvis ramp because, of course, everyone's avoiding the other ramps and getting off here instead. That's your last stop if you want to get into downtown. Northbound on the DVP, north of Queen, the right lane and ramp lane blocked off for a fire cleanup and investigation, and the Queen ramp to northbound DVP is closed down as well. On the eastbound 409, approaching the 401 in the right lane, a stalled vehicle, it's backing up from approaching Kipling. 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Next report at 621 with the forecast. Here's meteorologist Carl Lamb.
4: Yeah, today it's just really about the cloud cover. There may be a slightly brighter sky in the morning, but 13s are guaranteed high for today. That's it. An easterly wind around 20 kilometers per hour. We will have some rain showers starting during the drive home today, but it really picks up tonight and through the overnight with a low of 10. For tomorrow, we get that rain in the morning, a breezy southwest wind that's going to send temperatures up to 17, but it's going to drop like a lead balloon tomorrow night with a low of 2 once that strong cold front moves through. Right now, it is 10 at Pearson. Your guaranteed high is 13.
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2: The bike lanes on Bloor Street West in Etobicoke are gone, but not before two people were arrested for getting in the way of crews ripping them out.
1: As we hear from 6:80's Charlene Close, cycling advocates are not giving up.
5: Crews spent much of Wednesday ripping out the concrete barriers, with police officers acting as a buffer.
6: Yes, you do. You're under arrest for mischief. It's okay.
5: Two people were arrested for mischief. This cyclist fears for his future.
7: I commute all the way to Scarborough on Bloor and Danforth, and I think of it actually as an act of physical violence being perpetrated against me.
5: Many neighborhood residents tell City News they're on the side of the province and claim the bike lanes are not heavily used. The province also plans to remove the lanes on part of Yonge Street and University Avenue. Protesters say they'll be there when it happens. Charlene Close, 6:80 News Radio.
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1: Mix of sun and cloud to start with increasing cloud through the late morning, followed by rain for the drive home. Our guaranteed high, just 13. Good morning. I'm Paul Cook.
2: I'm Catherine Jette. 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
1: Nearly 100 firefighters battled a three-alarm inferno last night and into this morning at an abandoned historic building near Dundas in the Don Valley Parkway. The Bloor Street bike lane battle heats up for a second night in a row in Etobicoke, with two protesters arrested for trying to stop removal work. And Olivia Chow and Brad Bradford face off tonight in a high-profile debate as new data shows a city divided.
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3: Hey, morning, Simon. Hey, Paul, good morning. Will the LA Dodgers be dethroned tonight? Milwaukee Brewers are up 2-0 in the NLCS. Jackson Churio homered in the game's first pitch of Blake Snell, just like David Schneider last year, right? But it was back-to-back dingers for Jake Bowers and Garrett Mitchell to put the Brewers up for good. Milwaukee took game 3-6-2. Only one team has come back from 0-3 down to win a best-of-7. Dodgers manager Dave Roberts was on the team that did it, the 2004 Red Sox. So you never know. 8 o'clock at Sportsnet Ontario for game 4. Game 3 of the ALCS was moved to the afternoon because of pending weather. The Rays in Cleveland now a 1 o'clock start on Sportsnet. Another dramatic finish for Toronto FC. Needed 3 points. One will do as they drew Orlando City 3-3 at BMO Field. Mateus Pereira tying it right before stoppage time. They're 3 points out of the Eastern Conference wildcard spots. The Red Bulls hold one of them, and they're facing New York this weekend. After that Western swing, the Maple Leafs back 0-3 starting tonight against Buffalo. Both teams 3-3-1 to start the season. That goes at 7. The Toronto Raptors penultimate game of the preseason is a rematch with the Knicks at MSG. Toronto played most of their big guys the other night. We'll see what happens this evening, 7:30 on Sportsnet East. WNBA awards season continues. Keke Rice of the Tempo named to the all-rookie team. 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
1: Tragedy in northwestern Pakistan, where the roof of a private school has collapsed, killing at least 28 children and a teacher, while injuring dozens more. BBC reporter Caroline Davies is in Islamabad.
10: According to the rescue services, all of those children were under the age of 13 years old. We also understand that there are around 40 children that have been injured and that they are being treated at nearby Lady Reading Hospital in Peshawar. Now, in terms of exactly what happened, why this roof collapsed, that is still really unclear. We still haven't got any details properly from the ground. Some of the early images that are coming out, you can see images of the rescue workers trying to get the children under the rubble, pulling the debris out. In fact, we've seen images of people carrying trays of the rubble over their heads, just trying to remove it from this part of the building.
1: Rescue officials say everyone trapped beneath the rubble had been pulled out and crews are clearing debris. Authorities say some of the injuries are critical. The trade war with the U.S. has prompted many Ontarians to buy more local products, including wine. But as City's David Zura reports, American tariffs are driving one winery towards bankruptcy.
11: Kevin Watson, chair of the Grape Growers of Ontario and a Niagara-on-the-Lake grower, says Canadian consumers have successfully compensated for the lost American export market.
12: In the last couple of years, we have been short on grape. It's a seller's market. So that's how much the Canadian consumer has helped our industry.
11: But while the industry is broadly feeling robust, the same market conditions helping that happen are also similarly pushing some others in the opposite direction. John Kosis owns Atlantis Niagara Wines with his wife. He describes the business as being on the brink.
13: We're basically being forced out of business.
11: Kevin Watson telling us, broadly speaking, business model pivots in the wine industry are not easily done.
12: It's very difficult.
11: The harvest underway now is expected to last into November. David Zura, City News.

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4: This report's brought to you by Frank Leo. New issue just coming in on the westbound 401. Looks to be a two-vehicle crash just past Salem. The right lane is blocked off with one vehicle that's sideways. The other vehicle's off to the left shoulder. But the four right lanes are affected with big chunks of debris, bits of bumper and car just spread all over the place. So people are just all over the place as well, getting into the ramp lane, getting into the far left lane. So no emergency crews on scene. This must have just happened because, again, there's just a mess everywhere, and it's already jammed on the westbound 401 west of Brock Street to west of Salem. An already slow spot now going to get even worse, so that's not a great start to the morning rush through here. On the eastbound QEW east of Brant approaching Guelph Line, the left lane's blocked off all because of a collision. It's jammed up from the Burlington Skyway, and then a series of issues on the ramps into downtown on the eastbound Gardner. So something at the end of the ramp to Spadina, can't see what it is, but traffic spotters have been saying it's just absolutely packed. They're just avoiding it. So there's something at the end of the end of the ramp. If you're there, could update us, it'd be appreciated. Free call *680. It is jammed from approaching Jameson to the Spadina ramp, and then it's jammed east of Spadina to the York ramp, where it's down to a single lane for construction again, according to traffic spotters. So that's no good. So just terrible. Then it's slow on the Jarvis ramp. Actually, it's not too bad on the Jarvis ramp because everyone's getting stuck behind these two other ramp issues. Northbound on the DVP, north of Queen, the right lane and ramp lane blocked off for a fire investigation, and the Queen ramp to northbound DVP is shut down. On the eastbound 401, it's slow from the 427 to Keele and both express and collectors. The ramp to Bayview was closed overnight for construction. I haven't got the all clear yet, but I assume at this point it's open. It doesn't look like it's closed down still. I just can't see the start of the ramp, unfortunately. Now I can. They've moved the cameras. It's open. So there we go. You don't have to worry about that anymore. And the issue on the eastbound 409 approaching the 401 is cleared away. On the southbound 427, there was something south of Burnenthorpe in the Express. It's cleared, but it is slow from Rathburn to Burnenthorpe in the Express. 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Next report at 6:31, and now with the forecast, here's Carl Lamb.
5: Okay, so we have cloudy conditions today. Maybe a slightly brighter sky in the morning, but cloudier for the afternoon. And some rain showers coming in for the afternoon drive home. 13 is a guaranteed high. 10 is the overnight low, as that rain does stay relatively consistent. Tomorrow, we'll have temperatures getting up to 17 with some rain in the morning, but down to 2 tomorrow night. That's a big, strong cold front moving through. And Saturday, sunny and just 9. Right now, it is 10 at Pearson. Today's guaranteed high is 13.
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3: Coming up at 6:30, nearly 100 firefighters. Our Carl Hanske joins us live from near the Don Valley Parkway in Dundas, the scene of a massive fire overnight at an abandoned historic building that at one point shut down parts of the DVP in Gardner.
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3: The LA Dodgers' dominant reign atop Major League Baseball could come to an abrupt end tonight. As we hear from our Simon Bennett, the Milwaukee Brewers have taken a commanding lead in the NLCS.
9: What a start to Game 3.
10: One pitch, 1-0 Brewers.
9: Jackson Churio going deep off Blake Snell in the first pitch of the night, giving Jays fans flashbacks to David Schneider in the World Series last year. LA led 2-1 in the seventh, though, until Milwaukee silenced Dodger Stadium.
10: Jay-

0: Jake Bowers and Garrett Mitchell with back-to-back homers. Milwaukee with a 6-2 win. LA's batting order of all-stars mostly struggling all at once. LA's Max Muncy.
1: We're playing like they're playing great. It's as simple as that.
0: The Brewers can clinch their first World Series berth since 1982 tonight. Simon Bennett, 680 News Radio.
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2: Now the dynamic market minute with our senior business analyst, Mike Eppel. Morning, Mike.
8: All right, Paul, seeing a reality check on the morning markets. The tech sector, artificial intelligence trade, deflating for an eighth day in a row. Big time slump in the Wednesday session on Wall Street for the NASDAQ. It was down 511 points, 1.9%, led by a 15% meltdown for shares of data company CoreWeave, which has amassed a massive amount of debt, and its yields, its junk bond yields, have spiked, and there's all sorts of funding issues now coming into the mix. CoreWeave stock is down another 6% in pre-market trade this morning. All of those high flyers in the computer chip sector, they're coming down in value. Intel down 3.2%. NVIDIA down 1.9% in the pre-market trade. We saw a sell-off for stocks in South Korea down to a six-month low on the KOSPI today. It was down 7.5%, led by Samsung and SK Hynix. And the Tokyo Nikkei down close to 5%. The NASDAQ futures pointing to a drop of 322 points, just over 1% so far this morning. The Dow Jones, interestingly, is up 150, so we're seeing a bit of a rotation into some of the blue chip names, companies that had been struggling for 2026. The TSX yesterday down close to 400 points, 1.1%. Price for oil down 32 cents at $94.77. The price for gold is up $68 at $41.76. Our Canadian dollar's up a tenth of a cent at 70.38. At the Business Center, I'm Mike Eppel.
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2: Right now, 10 degrees and cloudy. 680 News Time, 630.
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3: It's Thursday, October 15th. Good morning. I'm Catherine Jeté.
2: I'm Paul Cook. Here's what's making news right now.
14: A massive fire destroys an historic abandoned building near the DVP in Dundas. Another piece.

0: Toronto's past is gone.
1: Toronto voters will hear from the top two candidates for mayor tonight as they tangle in a face-to-face broadcast debate on TVO as new data shows housing and property taxes are key voter issues.
2: The bike lane battle in Etobicoke leads to two arrests for mischief. Protesters accuse police of being heavy-handed. After another threat to cut off Ontario electricity exports to the U.S., this province is now planning to import American power for the winter as the trade trash talk ramps up.
3: The Champs are in trouble. Milwaukee can sweep the L.A. Dodgers tonight. TFC snags a dramatic point, and it's Leaf Sabres at Scotiabank Arena. Sports at 45.
4: Tech stocks sell off. The NASDAQ futures pointing to another 300-point drop at the start of trade this morning. The chip sector down for an eighth day running. And the price for oil on the move on worries about global diesel supply business at 56.
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6: It's time for Rogers Xfinity Internet. Traffic and weather together on the ones. Here's Jordan Kerr.
7: Crews have shown up on the westbound 401 west of Salem. Two right lanes are blocked off because of a collision. Emergency crews are on scene, and there's debris across the three right lanes. They'll be clearing that up shortly, but still not a great start to the drive out here. It's jammed up west of Brock Street to west of Salem on the westbound 401. Then a McCowan in the Express on the right shoulder, a stalled vehicle, tow on scene. They're hooking up. It's backed up from Markham Road in the Express, then Kennedy to Bayview and approaching Keele to Dixon off and on Express and Collectors. Northbound DVP north of Queen, the right lane and ramp lane blocked off, and the Queen ramp to northbound DVP is closed. That's all because of a fire investigation, and southbound 404 DVP is filling in, approaching Shepherd to south of Lawrence. Now we say good morning to Craig Gear.
8: Delays on the eastbound Gardner. So east of Jamison might have a brand new problem here. So it could be a crash. Let me know what lane's blocked at Star 680. So east of Jamison, you get slow from approaching Humber Bridge to that point, to east of Jamison. Now that's relieved pressure on the ramp to Spadina, which might have some construction on it maybe. Let me know at Star 680, but that ramp was very, very heavy. Still slow on the ramp itself, but it's not busy on the Gardner up to Spadina anymore. And also construction down to a single lane on the east Gardner ramp to York. So a mess here trying to get into the downtown on the eastbound Gardner. With the forecast, good morning, Carl M.
9: Good morning, Craig. Well, it's cloudy out there this morning, and we're not going to have a ton of warmth coming our way today. A cool one for sure. 13 is the guaranteed high. That is our average high for this time of year. We'll have an easterly wind around 20 kilometers per hour. Rain showers will start to move in for the afternoon drive home, but they really pick up tonight and through the overnight with a low of 10. Right now, it is 10 degrees at Pearson. Today's guaranteed high is 13.
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6: Happening now in the Riverside neighborhood. Still no access to the northbound DVP from Queen Street after a massive fire all but destroyed a historic building.
5: Our Carl Hanske's at the scene on Matilda Street where the three-alarm fire is now out. Carl.
10: Yeah, Paul, this big old brick building has pretty much been destroyed in this fire that started around 9:30 last night. It was absolutely massive. Flames were shooting out all four sides of the building and up through the ceiling. Flames lighting up the sky. They had to shut down the northbound lanes of the DVP here because this building is right next to the DVP by Dundas. So they had fire crews actually parked on the parkway fighting this fire, which is now out, as you mentioned. The building built in 1889, I think it was originally for a jam making company. Then it was turned into a coffee company. They were here for a number of years. Most recently it was an event space, but has been vacant for years. Although residents tell me they've seen homeless living in here recently, coming in and out of the building. We don't know if anyone was inside when the fire started. We hope everyone got out. Fire crews won't be able to tell that for sure until they get inside, which they won't do till later today when it's light out. Once they can do some inspection of the damage and structural integrity of it. The cause, origin, and circumstances of the fire still under investigation. Was this accidental? Was it arson? We don't know yet. Reporting live down by the DVP in Dundas, Carl Hanske, 680 News Radio.
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6: Whether you own or rent your home appears to have a big impact on your choice for mayor, according to the results of an online survey from the Toronto Star. 680's Kevin Meisner joins us live from City Hall with a closer look at the results as the two front runners get set for one of the major debates of the campaign. Kevin.
1: Well, Catherine, tonight's head-to-head debate starts at 6:45. It'll be broadcast on TVO. The closer the campaign finish line gets, the more the top two candidates for mayor of Toronto are trying to frame each other as taking the city in the wrong direction. Chow says Bradford means the bad old days of cuts, while Bradford accuses Chow

0: resorting to scare tactics.
1: We know what going backward looks like.
2: She has no vision for the future of Toronto.
0: Data compiled by the Toronto Star shows Chow is gaining support among voters who rent and are concerned about housing and homelessness, while Bradford has the backing of homeowners worried about property taxes and city budgets. Overall, the survey does find that housing, property taxes, and public safety are easily the top issues among voters. At City Hall, Kevin Meisner, 680 News Radio.
3: And Mississauga's mayoral candidates will debate tonight as well, hosted by a neighborhood association in Port Credit. All four leading candidates will take part, including incumbent Carolyn Parrish, returning to the debate stage after skipping the last few. This comes on the heels of a heated debate 2 weeks ago in which Parrish hurled personal insults at former Mayor Bonnie Crombie. Councillors Alvin Tedjo and Dipika DeMerla will also take part, but organizers tell 680 News this debate won't be live streamed or televised. It's set for 7 this evening at the Christ First United Church of Canada.
4: 680 News time 6:37. A new power deal between this province and New York State appears to cast doubt on the premier's claim that Ontario could cut off electricity exports to the U.S. if the trade war keeps escalating. 680's Jamie Pulford joins us live with the latest. Jamie?
5: Yeah, Catherine, and the trade trash talk has also been escalating.
6: I've dealt with guys like you my whole life. And guess what? Y'all become losers because you're a loser.
5: Premier Doug Ford saying that about President Trump recently, again saying everything is on the table in dealing with the U.S., including cutting off power exports. But now it seems Ontario has signed a deal to start importing power from New York State next month to get through the winter, with the Pickering nuclear plant offline for refurbishment. That's according to the Independent Electricity System Operator. And President Trump targeting Canada during rallies this week heading into those U.S. midterms.
7: Well, I did Lake Ontario, too, to Lake America. Ontario, Canada. Canada treats us very badly. They always have. Not anymore.
5: Circling back to the 51st state talk, and this from U.S. Ambassador to Canada Pete Hoekstra on the Really Big Show podcast.
8: We're monitoring it. We're evaluating it. And if some of it becomes election interference, you know, then America will respond to it.
5: Monitoring Canadian politicians for any meddling in the midterm, specifically calling out Industry Minister Melanie Joly, who says absolutely not. Reporting live, Jamie Pulfer, 680 News Radio.
3: 680 News time, 6:38. Another dramatic finish for Toronto FC in the chase for a playoff spot. Our Simon Bennett has the sounds from BMO Field.
9: If nothing else, Toronto FC home games, not boring. There was the incredible finish in beating Montreal over the weekend. Then last night, Orlando City took the lead in the 83rd minute on a goal from Daryl Dyke. Once again, the Reds replied moments before stoppage time.
10: Mihailovic.
9: Call them Apple TV, and that was how Toronto FC finished with a point and a 3-3 draw. What does this mean? The Reds 3 points back of both the New York Red Bulls and Cincinnati, who are 8th and 9th in the Eastern Conference, holding the wild card spots. It's those Red Bulls whom Toronto faces in a huge match Saturday night. Simon Bennett, 680 News Radio.
11: 680 traffic update. Another issue on the eastbound Gardiner, this time at Spadina. Right lane blocked off with a collision. More details at 641. I'm Jordan Kerr.
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4: Still to come on 680 News Radio, a collision on the westbound 401 west of Salem, blocking three right lanes. You'll hear traffic and weather together.
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2: It's time for Rogers Xfinity Internet traffic and weather together on the ones. Here's Jordan Kerr.
3: Now, this report is brought to you by Osmo Shawarma. On the westbound 401 west of Salem, three right lanes are blocked off all because of a collision, and there's debris all over the place as well. They're getting that sorted, but lots of crews on scene, and it's jammed on the westbound 401 from west of Brock Street to west of Salem. So what is usually a pretty busy spot, even worse on the westbound 401 coming out of Whitby into Ajax. After that, there are delays from the 404 to Avenue Road and from the Allen to Dixon in both Express and Collectors. Eastbound 401 delays from east of Dixie through to Keele in both Express and Collectors. Southbound 404 DVP delays from south of Finch to south of Lawrence through Don Mills and backing up from Bloor to approaching Richmond. It's usually slow through here, but just extra slow because people are slowing down to see northbound flashing lights. So northbound DVP north of Queen, the right lane and ramp lane blocked off all because of a fire cleanup and investigation, and the Queen ramp to northbound DVP is shut down because of that investigation as well. So make sure you plan accordingly. Now here's Craig Gear.
4: Oh, there was that problem on the eastbound QEW east to Brant. That's all cleared away, but a delay approaching the Burlington Skyway through to about Walker's Line now. On to the eastbound Gardner. That issue east of Jameson is all clear now, so everyone's getting slow all the way from Humber Bridge to Spadina, where there is a crash. It's a new one. Right lane blocked off. Looks like a straight truck here involved. Nobody else on scene. There was a tow truck for the car, but the truck remains and some other vehicles. So that's right at Spadina. Could have the ramp to Spadina partially blocked with something as well still. And the construction on the ramp to York Bay Young, just making it a headache trying to get into the downtown. So eastbound Gardner, Humber Bridge to Spadina. Slow on the southbound 427 from Derry to the 409 down to a single lane with the long-term construction. 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With the forecast, Carl Lamb.
5: Well, it is going to be a pretty cool day overall. Mostly cloudy conditions, maybe a little bit of sun early this morning, but otherwise it is going to be a little bit of rain that we deal with for the drive home today. But picking up in terms of the rain for tonight and through the overnight. 13 is a guaranteed high with a breezy easterly wind and down to 10 degrees for tomorrow night. And then for tomorrow, I keep thinking about the wild day we're going to have tomorrow. It's a day of transition. Cloudy with some rain in the morning. Breezy southwesterly winds getting us to 17. But then the cold front is right behind it, and it's a strong one. We're down to 2 degrees tomorrow night. Right now, it is 10 at Pearson. Your guaranteed high is 13.
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2: There isn't much left of the bike lanes on Bloor Street West in Etobicoke.
1: Crews went ahead with the removal yesterday, and as we hear from 680 Charlene Close, protesters who tried to slow them down were physically removed by police.
6: Police officers blocked anyone from getting in the way of work being done by the removal crews, leading to two arrests for mischief.
7: I think Minister Sarkaria should be here to see the indecent work of his police.
8: Police presence is pretty insane for a very peaceful protest.
9: I think it was just out of proportion completely.
6: Transportation Minister Prabhmeet Sarkaria has made it clear the province is moving ahead with its plan to rip out 19 kilometers of bike lanes from city streets, including parts of Yonge Street and University Avenue. After losing lower court challenges, cycling advocates say they plan to take their fight all the way to the Supreme Court of Canada. Charlene Close, 680 News Radio.
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2: It is cloudy, 11 degrees right now in downtown Toronto. Good morning. I'm Catherine Jeté.
3: I'm Paul Cook. Here are the top stories this Thursday morning.
2: The fire is now out, but it took almost 90 firefighters to knock down the flames last night in Riverside, where a fire all but destroyed a 137-year-old abandoned warehouse. Election Day is a week and a half away, and the two frontrunners for Toronto mayor will today take part in one of the major debates of the campaign, the TBO event. And just weeks after the premier threatened to cut off electricity exports to the U.S. in retaliation for the trade war, this province has signed a contract to import electricity from New York State.
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4: Catherine, will the LA Dodgers be dethroned tonight? The Milwaukee Brewers up 3-0 in the NLCS. Jackson Churio homered in the game's first pitch off Blake Snell, like Davis Schneider last year, right? But it was back-to-back dingers for Jake Bowers and Garrett Mitchell to put the Brewers up for good. Milwaukee took game 3 6-2. It's a possible sweep tonight, 8 o'clock on Sportsnet Ontario. Game 3 of the ALCS was moved to the afternoon because of impending weather. The Rays in Cleveland at 1 on Sportsnet. Rough year for the Jays, but at least their defense was good. Vlad Guerrero Jr., Andrés Giménez, Nathan Lucas, Brandon Valenzuela, and Jose Soriano, all named Gold Glove finalists. Another dramatic finish for Toronto FC. Needed 3 points. They'll settle for one. A late draw, 3-3 with Orlando City. Mateus Pereira tied it right before it ended. The 3 points out of an Eastern Conference wildcard face the Red Bulls this weekend. The Leafs back home against Buffalo tonight at 7, while the Raptors' penultimate preseason game is in New York against the Knicks. 7:30 on Sportsnet East. 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
2: In Pakistan, at least 34 people are dead, including young children and a teacher, after the roof of a private school in the northwestern part of the country collapsed. All of the children are under the age of 13. Emergency officials say more than 50 other people are injured, some of them critically. BBC reporter Aziluza Khan is there.
6: The academic activities were in full swing this morning, and we have been told by the police that there were about 110 people in all three classes. Police says that we are worried about this building, the condition of the building, and he says that they will report it to the higher authorities.
7: It collapsed. It couldn't bear the weight of the students and it collapsed.
6: The rescue people say that when they reach over there, they saw that they were unable to reach over there because of the congested area.
2: Rescue officials say everyone who had been trapped under the debris has been pulled from the rubble. Crews continue to clear the wreckage. The owner of the school has been arrested as the investigation continues.
3: 680 News Time, 6:50.
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3: It's time for Rogers Xfinity Internet traffic and weather together on the ones. Here's Jordan Kerr.
4: Westbound on the 401 west of Salem, three right lanes are blocked off all because of a collision. This report brought to you by Woodbine Racetrack. So westbound 401 coming out of Whitby, jam from west of Brock Street into Ajax to west of Salem. Again, three right lanes taken out as they clean up after this collision. After that, westbound 401 is moving, well, decently. The issue at McCown and the Express is gone. It's slow from Kennedy to Avenue Express and Collectors and from the Allen to Dixon Express and Collectors, but that is typical. On the southbound 400, delays through Rutherford, then south of Finch to the 401. Northbound on the DVP, north of Queen, the right lane and ramp lane blocked off, all because of a fire investigation, and there's no access from Queen to the northbound DVP. Those flashing lights adding to delays on the southbound side. Southbound DVP is slow at the bottom end from Bloor to Richmond, so it's usually busy through there. It's just extra slow because of the added visual distraction. Now here's Craig Gear.
5: It's slow on the Toronto-bound QEW approaching the Burlington Skyway through to Walker's Line. Eastbound Gardner, the ramp to Spadina was partially blocked. I did see some movement on this ramp just a few moments ago, so something may have changed there, but let me know. It's star 680. It's still very, very slow, but there's a crash on the actual East Gardner at Spadina in the right lane. So this has taken over the delays now. Slow from Humber Bridge to Spadina, and also construction down to a single lane on the ramp to York Bay Young. That's off of the eastbound Gardner as well. But no delay there right now. Everyone's getting hung up behind this crash at Spadina. A 40 rebound QBW at Ontario. Overnight construction still there. Two left lanes blocked off. You have to move over to the right. Not a lot of room. Delays real heavy from past Christie. And eastbound 403 east of Wilson. Okay. Could have a lane blocked here with a crash, and that's slowing things down. Let me know what you're seeing at star 680. Delays heavy from approaching Wilson. 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With the forecast, Carl Lamb.
6: All right, so we have temperatures today getting up to a guaranteed high of 13 degrees, not much warmer than where we are right now. It's a mostly cloudy day. There's not a ton of sunshine, and rain showers coming in for the drive home. Not super heavy, but it's the start of it. It's steadier tonight with a low of 10 degrees, and then we'll have a warmer day tomorrow to start with that southwesterly wind into morning rain, 17 for the high. Then that cold front blasts on through. We're down to 2 degrees tomorrow night. We could have some freezes up north as well, and then for Saturday, it's sunny and a high of just 9. Right now, it is 10 at Pearson. Your guaranteed high is 13.
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3: Coming up at 7 o'clock, not much left but the brick shell of a historic building in the Riverside neighborhood after a huge overnight fire at an abandoned warehouse.
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8: 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Plus, it's a playoff rematch as Buffalo faces Montreal. And Philadelphia aims for their first win over Ottawa in almost 2 years. Finally, it's Oilers versus Mammoth to close out the night. Rogers Saturday Night Hockey. 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
10: Celine Dion now has her own Barbie doll. The doll celebrates one of Dion's most memorable fashion moments, a navy floor-length, long-sleeve turtleneck gown and iconic blue heart-shaped diamond necklace worn during her 1998 Oscars performance of My Heart Will Go On. The Heart of the Ocean necklace was from the 1997 film Titanic. The singer says it's an honor to join the Barbie legacy, inspired by one of the most meaningful moments of her career. The Barbie signature

0: Celine Dion doll is available through Walmart and Amazon for $90, and it's set to hit Walmart stores later this month. I'm Eva Frangiscados.
1: Still to come, the energy sector set for more volatility with the president of Ukraine talking about Russia's energy infrastructure. You'll hear the market minute.
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1: And now the Dynamic Market Minute. Here is Mike Appel.
8: Morning, Catherine. We're coming into the session this morning, or the trading day, or retail day, if you will, with the price for diesel here in the GTA at $2.63 a liter. It went up 7 cents overnight, and do not be surprised if it continues to climb. This after Ukrainian President Volodymyr Zelensky said that he has ordered attacks on Russian oil refineries to resume in response to U.S. President Donald Trump's call for an energy ceasefire. Zelensky telling the Financial Times that he's ending a three-day pause on strikes because Russians are basically breaking that ceasefire deal, which was actually never agreed to by either side other than Trump's declaration. The price for diesel has been front and center after Russia agreed last week to reportedly release some of its diesel supply to the global markets, trying to bring down prices. That hasn't worked either. So we're watching the price for diesel likely going up today again, and the price for oil is on the move. It's at $95.15 a barrel, up 6 cents in the early trade. The tech sector sell-off continues into day number 8 for the computer chip stocks. The NASDAQ coming off a drop of 511 points yesterday, 1.9%, led by a 15% plunge for shares of data company CoreWeave on worries about its accumulated debt loads. CoreWeave stock down another 6% this morning. The AI tech trade is deflating somewhat. NVIDIA stock down 3% in the early going. NASDAQ futures down another 300 points. Dow futures up by 150. Our dollar's up by a fifth of a cent at 70.41. Expect more volatility this morning with the U.S. producer price wholesale inflation index report due in at 8:30. At the Business Center, I'm Mike Appel.
1: 680 traffic update. Westbound on the 401 at Bayview and the Express. Two left lanes blocked off of the collision. More details at 7:01. I'm Jordan Kerr.
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1: Right now, downtown, cloudy, 11 degrees. 680 News Radio is CFTR AM Toronto at 7 o'clock.
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0: Ontario has signed a deal to import electricity from the U.S. through the winter after the premier renewed threats to cut off power exports stateside.
1: The champs are on the ropes. The Brewers in position to sweep the Dodgers tonight. TFC with a big point against Orlando City, and the Leafs host Buffalo. Sports at 15.
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4: Rogers, Xfinity Internet traffic and weather together on the ones. Here's Jordan Kerr.
5: Westbound on the 401 west of Salem. Three right lanes are blocked off with a collision. It's jammed from Brock Street to west of Salem. The on-ramps from Salem to west 401 are open. It's just, you just got to move by the collision. The emergency crews are kind of in the area. The ramps are open, though. So if you want to take an alternate, you can get back on at Salem. A new issue on the westbound 401 at Bayview in the Express. Left lane blocked off with a collision. There's debris on the roadway. No crews on scene yet, and it's backed up on the westbound 401 from the 404, primarily in the Express to Bayview. Another new collision on the east westbound 401 approaching the 400 in the Express. Left lane blocked off. It's in the middle of a backup from the Allen Express and Collectors to Dixon, and a new issue on the southbound 404. South of 16th Avenue, right lane stalled vehicle. It's backing up from south of Major McKenzie. Now here's Craig Gear.
6: Problems on the eastbound Gardner at Spadina. It's a crash in the right lane. Police on scene now. Delays from Humber Bridge. Could have construction or a collision on the ramps to Spadina and York. It's construction on the ramp to York, but everyone getting slowed down in behind this crash on the Gardner at Spadina. Eastbound 403 east of Wilson, it's two left lanes blocked with a crash here. Delays heavy from approaching Wilson, and 40 rebound QEW slow from past Christie to Ontario. It's construction 40 rebound. With the forecast, here's Carl Lamb.
7: Thanks, Craig. Yeah, today it's going to be a cloudy one for sure. We may see a little bit of sun this morning, and then it's just going to stay pretty much like this through the rest of the day. So temperatures getting up to 13 for the guaranteed high. We'll have some rain showers for the drive home today that kind of start, but it's not until the evening when it's steadier, and also into the overnight as well with a low of 10 degrees. Right now it's 10 at Pearson. Today's guaranteed high is 13.
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4: Happening now near Dundas and the DVP, crews remain on scene after a huge three-alarm fire at an abandoned building.
3: The more than 130-year-old warehouse went up in flames last evening, and it took nearly 100 firefighters to knock the fire down. 6:30's Carl Hansky is at the scene and joins us live. Carl.
8: Catherine, this historic building that overlooks the DVP here near Dundas has all but been destroyed in the fire that broke out around 9:30 last night and lit up the night sky.
9: Well, I saw the largest inferno that I've ever seen in my life. I mean, looking out the window, we could actually feel the heat.
8: Built in 1889 as a jam-producing factory, this building has been here through both world wars and has been a fixture in this neighborhood.
10: It's just such a shame. There's so much history in that building. It's been the bones, old bones. It was such a beautiful coffee place, and it's a shame no one got a chance to do something with it.
8: This building's been vacant for the last several years, but residents say some homeless people have been seen inside. It's believed it was empty when the fire started last night, but fire officials won't know for sure until they can safely get inside and begin their inspections. Reporting live near the DVP in Dundas, Carl Hansky, 680 News Radio.
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4: Just a week and a half till voters cast ballots in the municipal election, and today those still making up their minds will have another chance to hear from the front runners in the Toronto mayor's race. Another debate is set for this evening as an online survey reveals the issues Torontonians are most concerned about. Our Kevin Meisner joins us live from City Hall on the campaign trail. Kevin.
12: Well, Paul, incumbent Olivia Chow and top rival Brad Bradford do have morning campaign announcements this morning ahead of a debate tonight. The two are going to be tangling at 6:45 on TVO, hosted by the University of Toronto's Rotman School of Management. As voters get closer to making their decision, Chow and Bradford have ramped up their central messages. Chow effectively saying Bradford will mean cuts to the city, while Bradford says Chow is fear-mongering.
13: Do we put our progress at risk and stop moving forward? I don't think that's what Toronto wants.
14: Reflective of a campaign that is completely out of ideas and out of gas. She has no vision.
12: The data compiled by the Toronto Star suggests Olivia Chow is gaining support from renters worried about housing and homelessness. Bradford is backed by homeowners concerned about their property taxes. The stats suggest housing is the top issue among voters at 14.2%, followed by property taxes at 10.9% and public safety at 10.2%. At City Hall, Kevin Meisner, 680 News Radio.

0: In Mississauga, Carolyn Parrish will return to the debate stage tonight. The current mayor has skipped the last few, saying she was only doing three debates, accepting the first three invites she received. Tonight's event is being put on by Port Credit's Neighborhood Association and starts at 7 p.m. Parrish will be joined by Bonnie Crombie, Alvin Tejo, and Deepika DeMerla. The last time all four were together was 2 weeks ago in a debate dominated by Parrish lobbing personal insults against Crombie. Organizers tell 680 News Radio this event will not be live streamed or televised.
1: 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The crisp fall air is here. Relatively cool today. Guaranteed high just 13 degrees. 680 meteorologist Carl Lamb says temperatures are what's in store ahead of the cold front moving in for the weekend.
2: Friday is our day of transition across the GTA. We have temperatures getting up into the upper teens with some gusty southwest winds to start. And then the cold front is right behind that, and that's going to drop us down closer to the freezing mark Friday night into Saturday morning.
1: Frost is possible around the GTA, could freeze up north. Rain showers expected today beginning closer to the drive home, but it'll be dry for tomorrow afternoon.
0: This is 680 News Radio. The Ford government is being accused of increasing this province's dependency on the U.S., just as President Trump and his administration continue to lash out at Canada ahead of midterm elections in their country. 680's Jamie Pulfer is here live with the latest. Jamie.
3: Well, Catherine, we've been hearing this again from Premier Doug Ford.
4: Then we'll see if President Trump says, "Do I need Canada?" Watch how he does cartwheels and he shouts and screams when we put the surcharge on. Matter of fact, I can't wait.
3: More tough talk about the electricity being sent stateside during this trade war, including threats to cut off those exports. But now word that Ontario has signed a contract to import electricity from New York State through the winter. The independent electricity system operator says this will help to compensate for the Pickering nuclear plant being offline for refurbishment. And it comes as U.S. officials continue to target this country.
5: Keep your nose out of American politics. 4 weeks before an election, we are closely watching Canadian activities.
3: Ambassador to Canada Pete Hoekstra on the Really Big Show podcast saying they're monitoring Canadian politicians for signs of election interference ahead of those U.S. midterms, singling out Industry Minister Melanie Joly. She says Canada would never do that as President Trump keeps calling out this country during midterm-focused rallies this week.
6: They'll end up being the 51st state because it's the only way it works.
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1: Coming up in 60 seconds, traffic and weather together on the ones, including a collision westbound 401 at Bayview and the Express in the left lane.
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1: 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Here's Jordan Kerr.
15: Now, this report's brought to you by Aero Furniture. More issues on the westbound 401. So starting with this problem west of Salem, 3 right lanes are blocked off with a collision. It's jammed from Brock Street. Approaching the 404 DVP in the Express, the ramp lane is blocked off with a new collision. Now, 3 vehicles stuck here. And then at Bayview in the Express, left lane blocked off due to a collision. There's debris on the roadway. Looks like MTO are on scene. So it's backed up on the westbound 401 Victoria Park to Bayview in the Express. Express jam through there because of those problems. And if you're in the collectors, it's slow from Kennedy to west of Yonge. And then it's slow from the Allen Express and Collectors to

0: Dixon in that backup approaching the 400 in the express. The left lane's blocked off due to a collision. Southbound on the 404, south of the 16th Avenue, the right lane is blocked off due to a stalled vehicle. It's backing up from Elgin Mills and then delays south of Finch to south of Lawrence through Don Mills and Baby Bloor to Richmond. Northbound DVP just north of Queen, the right lane and ramp lane blocked off for that fire investigation, and the Queen ramp to the northbound DVP is shut down because of that as well. Eastbound 401 delays Dixie to east of Keele Express and Collectors. Now here's Craig Gear.
1: A new issue on the southbound 427. Delays from Finch to the 409, which is down to a single lane for long-term construction. But then south of Burnhamthorpe in the Express, a crash in the left lane and a delay from Rathburn in the Express. Still with this problem on the eastbound 403 east of Wilson. Two left lanes blocked with a crash here and delays approaching Wilson. And then it's on and off volume from east of the link all the way through to Waterdam. Toronto-bound QEW slow approaching the Burlington Skyway on and off all the way through to east of Dorval, which has that lane realignment that we couldn't see it yesterday, but there is some construction left there. And then on to the eastbound Gardner, it's slow approaching Parkline all the way through to the Jarvis ramp. Could have the ramp to Spadina partially blocked with something, and there's construction on the ramp to York as well. 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With the forecast, Carl Lamb.
2: Thanks, Craig. Well, we have temperatures today getting up to 13 degrees for the guaranteed high. It's mostly cloudy, and if we get any sunshine, it literally just brightens up the sky behind it. But an easterly wind around 20 kilometers per hour today, and then for tonight, we'll have the rain showers coming in for the late afternoon, but it really is the evening and overnight where it's steadier with a low of 10. For tomorrow, some rain showers early and a breezy southwest wind. That's going to send temperatures up to 17. Then behind it, the cold front, and that's going to send us down to 2 degrees tomorrow night. So quite chilly, and we could have some freezes up in Cottage Country. Right now, it is 10 degrees at Pearson. Your guaranteed high is 13.
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5: And Catherine, good morning. Watching the NASDAQ futures drop now more than 400 points. The NASDAQ dropped over 500 points yesterday as the tech sector pullback continues now into an eighth day for computer chip stocks and some of the AI heavyweights, the likes of NVIDIA and Micron and Intel, are all down sharply in pre-market trade. CoreWeave dropping 6.75%. Intel's down 4.3% and NVIDIA down by 2%. The Dow futures still hanging in there as we're looking at this sector rotation back into the blue chips. The Dow futures up 160 points. Price for oil steady at $95. Our Canadian dollar's up by a fifth of a cent. It's 70.46. We've seen a cool down for the U.S. greenback and U.S. Treasury yields. The price for gold is up $71, 41.79 at the Business Center. I'm Mike Apple.
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4: Mix of sun and cloud to start, increasing cloud through late morning, and then followed by rain for the drive home. Our guaranteed high, just 13. Good morning. I'm Paul Cook.
3: I'm Catherine Jette. Here are the top stories right now.
4: A raging three-alarm fire consumes an abandoned historic building near the Don Valley Parkway in Dundas. Parts of the DVP in Gardner were shut down overnight as a result. No access right now from Queen to the northbound DVP ramp as crews remain at the scene for the cleanup and investigation. Word this morning, Ontario's buying electricity from New York State to get through the winter. Just weeks after Premier Ford threatened to cut off electricity exports to the U.S. from this province. And coming up after sports.

0: grass slider, the bike lanes on Bloor West in Etobicoke have been ripped out, but cycling advocates vow to keep fighting.
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3: All the LA Dodgers are on the ropes. Incredibly, Milwaukee in position to sweep the champs tonight after the 6-2 win in Game 3 of the NLCS. Jackson Chourio's homer in the game's first pitch, a message of Blake Snell, but Milwaukee trailed 2-1 in the seventh when Jake Bowers and Garrett Mitchell went back-to-back. LA down 0-3 in a best-of-seven for the first time since the 1966 World Series. Sportsnet Ontario has Game 4 at 8 o'clock. The Tampa Bay Rays in Cleveland resume the ALCS, which is now a 1 o'clock start to try and avoid bad weather. That's in Sportsnet. If nothing else, Toronto FC home matches aren't boring. Mateus Pereira's first MLS goal was the equalizer in the 89th minute. They picked up a 3-all draw against Orlando City, now 3 points out of the wild card spots, including the Red Bulls. That's the matchup on the road Saturday. If the Leafs are to reassure fans and media they're better than last year, a win against Buffalo would help. Last year's Atlantic winners faced Toronto at Scotiabank Arena. That's at 7. 2 preseason games left for the Raptors. They face the Knicks again, this time in Madison Square Garden, 7:30 on Sportsnet East. 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
2: 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Bike lane supporters are accusing Toronto police of being heavy-handed after two arrests were made during the protest of the removal of the lanes on Bloor Street West in Etobicoke. 680's Charlene Close has the story and reaction.
0: Dozens of police officers stopped anyone from interfering with the removal work, arresting two people who got in the way. They face mischief charges. Protesters think the response was over the top.
6: For a few bicycles, you know, they sent, this van full of police officers and several cars.
7: The real question here is that how could we move within our city safely and more efficiently?
0: The Ford government says it will keep moving ahead with its plan to remove 19 kilometers of bike lanes from Toronto streets, including on Yonge Street and University Avenue. Cycling advocates promise to take their fight to the Supreme Court of Canada. They've already lost two lower court challenges. Charlene Close, 680 News Radio.
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3: 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Here's Jordan Kerr.
4: This report's brought to you by Frank Leo. So westbound on the 401 west of Salem, three right lanes are blocked off with the collision. It's jammed from Brock Street. Then approaching the 404 DVP in the express, right lane and ramp lane taken out because of a collision. Then at Bayview in the express, the left lane blocked off with another collision. It's backed up from west to McCowan to Bayview in the express, and delays to Avenue Road in the collectors. Then it's slow west of the Allen, off and on, alternating between express and collectors to Dixon, and in that backup approaching the 400 in the express, there's a collision in the left lane. Southbound on the 404, south of 16th Avenue, the right lane's blocked off with a stalled vehicle. It's jammed up approaching Elgin Mills to south of 16th, then delays from south of Finch down the DVP to Richmond. Northbound DVP north of Queen, the right lane and ramp lane blocked off for a fire investigation. The Queen ramp to northbound DVP is closed. It's backed up from the Gardner to north of Queen, and then delays from Lawrence to York Mills. Now here's Craig Gear.
5: It's slow on the Toronto-bound QEW from Red Hill Valley Parkway on and off to east of Dorval with the lane realignment happening there. And then the Gardner, some construction on the ramp to York as well as on the ramp to Spadina. Could be maybe a crash or something at the end of this ramp. Anyway, it's busy on the eastbound Gardner from Islington all the way through to the Jarvis ramp. And problems on the southbound 427, slow from Finch to the 409 with the construction. And then from the 401, approaching the 401 to all the way down to south of Burnhamthorpe. It's a crash here. It's in the express in the left lane. Also, collision delays on the eastbound 403 east of Wilson. It's two left lanes blocked off, heavy as you approach Wilson, and then slow on and off with volume from the link to Waterdown. And Fort Erie bound QEW, really heavy approaching Christie all the way through to Ontario. It's leftover construction from the overnight. Frank Leo of RE/MAX has a multi-million dollar marketing system that gets you more. 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With the forecast, Carl Lamb.
6: So today we've got a cloudy one on tap, and we may get a little sunshine to illuminate the sky just a bit, but we're not expecting any blue sky today at all. An easterly wind around 20 kilometers per hour, 13 is a guaranteed high, and then rain moves in for the drive home. Not super heavy to start, heavier for the evening and overnight, and a low of 10. For tomorrow, warm to start, 17, but very cool to start, to end the day, rather, with that cold front moving through down to 2 tomorrow night. Then Saturday, it's a cool one for sure. It's sunny, but just a high of 9. Right now, it is 10 at Pearson. Your guaranteed high is 13.
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3: 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Our Carl Hansky's at the scene with the latest on the cleanup and investigation.
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3: The Maple Leafs are back home to face the Buffalo Sabres tonight. Our Simon Bennett says it'll be another test for the shorthanded defense.
9: After that Western swing, Toronto is back at Scotiabank Arena for the next three, including tonight against the Sabres. That trip ended with a 5-4 loss in Utah. Anthony Stolarz led in all five before the second period was through. And Toronto really missed Chris Tanev on the blue line, knowing he's out through at least the weekend. It's Leafs GM John Chyka looking for more help. 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
10: I don't know if like a small move is on his radar right now. 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
9: 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Game time, 7 o'clock. 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
3: Now the Dynamic Market Minute with our senior business analyst, Mike Eppel. What's going on, Mike?
4: Well, sell-off in the artificial intelligence tech space, Paul, is accelerating this morning. That's driving investors into the bond market, interestingly, away from the U.S. greenback, and another slump expected here for the NASDAQ on Wall Street, which yesterday dropped over 500 points and right now poised for another 400-point drop at the opening trades this morning. Shares of Intel are heavily traded, down 4.3% at $93.85. This stock was well north of 125 at its peak. CoreWeave dropping 5.5% after a 15% plunge in the Wednesday trade on worries about CoreWeave's accelerating debt loads. It's all part of the NVIDIA ecosystem, and NVIDIA stock is down by 2% in pre-market action. Rocket Labs down 11%. Interestingly, seeing investors put money toward the blue chips, some of the out-of-favor names like McDonald's and Home Depot and others lifting the Dow futures to a gain of 150 points. Bay Street had a slump yesterday, 400 points on the TSX, first loss after a three-day uptrend, drop of 1.1%. We're watching the price for oil this morning rise another 17 cents at $95.26, and the price for diesel this morning here in the GTA elevated up to $2.63, went up 7 cents overnight. The Canadian dollar up by a fifth of a cent at 70.46. Canadian dollar exchange against the U.S. greenback now back to $1.42. And gold is up $70 at $41.78, a reversal from yesterday's sell-off. At the Business Center, I'm Mike Eppel.
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8: 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Under Olivia Chow, Toronto is stuck. Stuck in traffic. Stuck paying higher taxes. Stuck feeling unsafe. That's her record as mayor. She thinks the status quo is good enough. But we don't have to stay stuck. Brad Bradford is running for mayor to get Toronto moving again. And as a city planner, he knows how. Traffic that moves. Taxes that don't. Streets that are safe. Brad Bradford. Real change. Real results. For a city we can be proud of. A message from the Brad Bradford campaign.
3: Right now, 10 degrees and cloudy, 680 News Time, 7:30.
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10: It's Thursday, October 15th. Good morning. I'm Catherine Jette.
3: I'm Paul Cook. Here's what's making news right now.
11: A huge inferno destroys an historic abandoned building near the DVP in Dundas.
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13: The top two candidates for mayor of Toronto meet in a face-to-face debate tonight, broadcast on TVO, as new data from the Star suggests housing, property taxes, and public safety are the top election issues among voters.
14: The Bloor Street bike lanes in Etobicoke are gone, and despite two arrests, cycling advocates vow to keep fighting. After tough talk about power exports stateside, Ontario signs a deal to import electricity starting next month, increasing our dependence on the U.S. in the middle of this trade war.
15: Are the Dodgers done? Brooms at the ready for the Brewers in the NLCS tonight. And TFC with a dramatic draw at home against Orlando City. Sports at 45.
4: Big time slump for stocks in Tokyo and South Korea as the AI tech sector sell-off continues. Invest

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2: It's time for Rogers Xfinity Internet. Traffic and weather together on the ones. Here's Jordan Kerr.
3: A westbound on the 401 west of Salem, the collision has cleared away. Still really jammed up from approaching Brock Street. And a heads up if you're getting off of Thixon, southbound Thixon to Victoria and Whitby. And there's a collision here causing a jam up through the 401 from Consumers. And then westbound 401, three more collisions approaching the 404 DVP in the Express. Right lane and ramp lane blocked off. Then at Bayview in the Express, left lane blocked off. It's backed up from west to McCowan to Bayview in the Express and delays to Avenue in the Collectors. And then approaching the 400 in the Express, the left lane is still blocked off with a crash. It's backed up in the area west of the Allen, alternating between Express and Collectors through to Dixon. Good news on the southbound 404 south of 16th Avenue. Problems have cleared, but it's still backed up from approaching Elgin Mills. And northbound on the DVP north of Queen, the right lane and ramp lane blocked off for a fire investigation. It's jammed up coming up from the Gardner to north of Queen. The Queen ramp to northbound DVP is closed as well. Now here's Craig Gear.
4: It's really, really slow here on the 40 rebound QEW. It's construction at Ontario. They were in the two left lanes, and it's backed up heavily now from right from Casablanca all the way through. It's just a nightmare drive for 40 rebound travelers here because of this leftover construction that's taking forever to clear. MTO not aware of a timeline of when they're going to be wrapping this up. Southbound 427, a crash south of Burnham Thorpe in the Express in the left lane. Delays from approaching the 401, and the crash on the East 403 east of Wilson still taking out the two left lanes. Delays from 52 now. With the forecast, Carl M.
5: So it is cloudy for us today across the GTA, and it's not going to get a ton warmer. 13s are guaranteed high, and we will have an easterly wind around 20 kilometers per hour. Some rain showers start to move in for the drive home, but it really is tonight where it's a bit steadier. 5 to 10 millimeters possible, and then we're down to an overnight low of 10 degrees. Right now we are at 10 at Pearson and cloudy. Your guaranteed high is 13.
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2: Happening now, a cleanup and investigation are underway near the Don Valley Parkway in Dundas after a three-alarm fire that all but destroyed a historic building.
1: It took dozens of firefighters several hours to knock down the flames. Our Carl Hansky joins us live from the scene with a first-hand look at the aftermath. Carl.
6: Yeah, Paul, this 18,000-square-foot old brick building is now basically just a charred shell after flames tore through the structure.
7: They were massive. It was engulfed. It obviously started deep inside because once the roof lit up, it was huge.
6: Built in 1889 as a jam-making factory, this building was also home to a coffee company and an event space over the years.
8: It was a beautiful building from the outside. It's just devastating.
6: Because a piece of local and Toronto history has been destroyed.
9: Another piece.
6: Here's another old building gone.
9: Yes, I just feel like everything that is precious is often gone.
6: The building had been vacant in recent years, but residents say homeless people often came and went. It's not believed anyone was trapped inside when the fire started, but an inspection has not been done yet. Reporting live near the DVP in Dundas, Carl Hansky, 680 News Radio.
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2: The two frontrunners in the Toronto race for mayor go head-to-head in a high-profile debate tonight as new data emerges showing their supporters have very different priorities. 680's Kevin Meisner joins us live from City Hall with just a week and a half to go till Election Day. Kevin.
11: Well, Catherine, tonight's debate starts at 6:45. It'll air on TVO. Incumbent Olivia Chow and challenger Brad Bradford will be hosted by the U of T's Rotman School of Management. Increasingly, the Chow and Bradford campaigns have been telling voters their opponent will be taking Toronto in the wrong direction. Chow says Bradford will mean back to cuts, and Bradford says Chow is just trying to scare people.
12: Or do we go backwards? Backwards with cuts to libraries and the TTC.
13: All the fear-mongering and scare tactics for Mayor Chow are reflective of a campaign that is completely out of ideas.
11: Data compiled by the Toronto Star shows housing, property taxes, and public safety are the top issues among voters. The survey also suggested that Olivia Chow is gaining support from renters with housing and homelessness concerns, while Bradford's backers are worried about property taxes and city budgets. At City Hall, Kevin Meisner, 680 News Radio.
1: 680 News Times, 7:36. A high-profile debate set for tonight in Mississauga. All four leading candidates in the mayor's race will take part in the event, hosted by a neighborhood association in Port Credit. It's the first time voters will hear from incumbent Carolyn Parrish since a debate 2 weeks ago in which she hurled personal insults at former mayor Bonnie Crombie. The two will be joined by councillors Alvin

0: Tejo and Deepika DeMerla. It's scheduled to begin at 7 this evening at the Christ First United Church of Canada. Organizers tell 680 News Radio, though, they've chosen not to broadcast it live.
1: This is 680 News Radio. Could get a little damp later today in the GTA. Our meteorologist Carl Lamb says you can expect up to 10 millimeters of rain by this evening. Temperatures are cooler too, with a guaranteed high today of only 13.
2: Once that cold front moves through, you are definitely going to notice the chill on Friday. So overnight lows from Friday night into Saturday morning will be closer to the freezing mark. And then during the day on Saturday, temperatures are closer to the upper single digits. That's it. But there will be plenty of sunshine.
1: Sunday is the warmer of the two weekend days, with sunshine and temperatures into the mid-teens.
0: You're listening to 680 News Radio. Well, just weeks after Premier Ford's trade war threat to cut off Ontario electricity exports to the U.S., comes word this province will need to import electricity from New York State to get through the winter. Our Jamie Pulfer is here live with the latest on Canada-U.S. relations, with trade tensions between the two countries showing no signs of easing up. Jamie.
3: Yeah, Paul, electricity exports to the U.S. back on the menu of this trade war, with Premier Doug Ford recently asked about it.
4: Curtailing the export of electricity from Ontario to the U.S. Would you still go that far?
5: I would. Everything's on the table, but I can't do it alone.
3: So a renewed threat, but now a contract that will see Ontario increasing its dependence on the U.S., importing electricity from New York State starting next month to get through the winter. The independent electricity system operator says this is because the Pickering nuclear plant is offline for refurbishment. And this country seems to be taking up a lot of mental real estate for President Trump during rallies heading into those U.S. midterms.
6: And by the way, Canada, I don't know if anybody, does anybody like Canada?
3: U.S. Ambassador to Canada Pete Hoekstra warning they're closely watching Canadian politicians for signs of election interference, specifically calling out Industry Minister Melanie Joly.
7: Absolutely not, and would never do that.
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1: 680 News Time, 7:38. Could the L.A. Dodgers be dethroned tonight? The champs face a huge deficit in the NLCS as Milwaukee is in position for a possible sweep. Our Simon Bennett has more.
8: First off, does sound familiar, Jays fans?
9: A first pitch ambush from Churio.
8: Jackson Churio in the game's first pitch, just like Toronto's David Schneider in the World Series last year. Both of Blake Snell. L.A. did have the lead in the seventh when Milwaukee took over for good.
10: The 1-0 pitch, and this is driven right. Back! Two! Back!
8: Jake Bowers and Garrett Mitchell doing the work. The Brewers took game 3-6-2. Lead 3-0. Only one team has come back from that to win a best of seven. Dodgers manager Dave Roberts was on that one team, the 0-4 Red Sox.
11: We just got to get a win, and we got to find a way to build some momentum, and it takes all of us.
8: Game four is tonight. Simon Bennett, 680 News Radio.
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1: Still to come, several collisions on the westbound 401 right now, including one at Bayview in the Express in the left lane. You'll hear traffic and weather together.
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0: Weather together on the ones. Here's Jordan Kerr.
1: Westbound 401 is very heavy west of Thixon to Salem because of earlier problems. And a heads up, southbound Thixon south of the 401 at Victoria. I'm going to collision here, causing a jam up from consumers. So if you are getting off the highway and going south, you're going to be sucking that back up. Westbound 401, then got three collisions on the go. Approaching the 404 DVP in the express, right lane and ramp lane blocked. Then at Bayview in the express, left lane blocked off. That's causing a delay from McCowan to Bayview in the express and slow to Avenue if you're in the collectors. Then it's slow approaching Keele, alternating between Express and collectors to Dixon. And in that backup, approaching the 400 in the Express, the left lane's blocked off with a collision. Westbound 401 then slow through Highway 25. Eastbound 401 delays, Mavis to here, Ontario collectors, Dixie to east of Keele, Express and collectors, and heavily backed up from Avenue to Bayview, Express and collectors because of that westbound issue. Northbound on the 400, new issue at Bayfield in the right lane, a collision, watch out for that. Southbound 400 is slow through Line 5 to south of it, Teston to Rutherford, then south of Finch to the 401, and a new collision westbound on Highway 9 approaching the 400, partially blocking the road, so it's getting heavy westbound 9 approaching Highway 400. Now here's Craig Gear.
2: A crash on the eastbound 403 east of Wilson. The two left lanes are blocked, and it's heavy from Highway 52, and then slow with volume between the 6s, 6 south and 6 north, on and off delays on the eastbound 403. So we've got a delay as well on the Toronto-bound QEW Red Hill Valley Parkway to the lane realignment east to Dorval, and then slow Erin Mills to Dixie. Eastbound Gardner still backed up from Islington to the Jarvis ramp, and now as you approach the DVP, thanks to that fire investigation on the DVP, it's jamming things up at the end of the eastbound Gardner. West Gardner slow Kipling to the 427, getting onto the 427. It's slow from the Gardner all the way up to Burnham Thorpe Express collectors, northbound 427. That's because of this crash on the southbound. Delays 407 to the 409 down to a single lane for construction, and then from Airport Road due to the crash all the way through to south of Burnham Thorpe. It's in the express and the two left lanes are blocked. 40 rebound QEW slammed from Casablanca to Ontario. It's leftover construction. 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With the forecast, Carl Lamb.
3: Yeah, so it is a cloudy day for us today across GTA, and if we get any sunshine, it just kind of brightens the sky a little bit, but it's not going to be a blue sky, that is for sure. Today, 13 for the guaranteed high, a breezy easterly wind, around 20 kilometers per hour. Any rain comes in for the later afternoon and into the evening, where it is going to be steadier tonight with a low of 10. Tomorrow, cloudy, and 17 with a breezy southwest wind. Early rain, then the cold front moves through and clears things out, but we're dropping down to 2 degrees tomorrow night. Right now, it is 10 at Pearson. Your guaranteed high is 13.
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0: The president of Ukraine says his country will resume targeting Russian energy infrastructure, accusing the Russians of breaking a call for an energy ceasefire, while Elon Musk's Starlink is also in the spotlight over its service to the war-torn country.
4: Our Mike Appel reports from the 680 Business Center.
5: Ukrainian President Volodymyr Zelensky has ordered attacks on Russian oil refineries to resume in a spiraling confrontation with U.S. President Donald Trump over restrictions on U.S. intelligence assistance. Zelensky says he's ending a three-day pause on strikes in response to the U.S. President's call on Sunday for an energy ceasefire after he accused Trump and billionaire Elon Musk of restraining Kyiv's ability to defend itself against Russian missile and drone attacks. Hours after the president announced the move, normal service on Starshield internet terminals used by Ukraine's military appeared to have resumed. The defense ministry in Kyiv is continuing to talk to the U.S. about why previous service was restricted. In a post on X, Elon Musk saying that Starlink service was up to the military in the United States and ultimately the president. The U.S. Defense Department meantime pushing back, saying it was actually Musk that had throttled service to Ukraine. Mike Appel, 680 News Radio.
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2: It's cloudy, 11 degrees in downtown Toronto. Good morning. I'm Catherine Jeté.
3: I'm Paul Cook. Here are the top stories this Thursday morning.
2: A historic warehouse in the Riverside neighborhood all but destroyed after a massive fire last night. One of the major events of the Toronto mayor's race takes place tonight. Olivia and Brad Bradford will take the stage in the TVO debate. And the province has reportedly signed a contract to import electricity from New York State just weeks after the premier threatened to cut off power to the U.S.
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4: Catherine, baseball's most expensive team is facing elimination. The L.A. Dodgers down 0-3 to Milwaukee. It was a 6-2 final in Game 3 of the ALCS. Milwaukee on top for good when Jake Bowers and Garrett Mitchell went deep back-to-back in the 7th. Does the sweep happen? Find out. 8 o'clock at Sportsnet Ontario. Game 3 of the ALCS is now an afternoon game, moved up because of the weather. Rays Guardians in Cleveland at 1 on Sportsnet. Toronto FC with a 3-3 draw. BMO Field against Orlando City. Big finish again. The tying goal for Mateus Pereira very late in the second half. They face the Red Bulls on the road this weekend. The Maple Leafs back home against the Sabres tonight. Both 3-3-1 to start the season. That's at 7. And the Raptors with back-to-backs on the road to wrap the preseason. They face the Knicks again on the road on Sportsnet east of 7:30. 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
2: 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The bike lanes on Bloor West in Etobicoke are being ripped out despite a protest that saw two people arrested. As we hear from 6:30's Charlene Close, cycling advocates are not giving up.
7: Crews spent much of Wednesday ripping out the concrete barriers with police officers acting as a buffer.
8: Yes, you do. You're under arrest for mischief. Okay.
7: Two people were arrested for mischief. This cyclist fears for his future.
9: Commute all the way to Scarborough on Bloor and Danforth, and I think of it actually as an act of physical violence being perpetrated against me.
7: Many neighborhood residents tell City News they're on the side of the province and claim the bike lanes are not heavily used. The province also plans to remove the lanes on part of Yonge Street and University Avenue. Protesters say they'll be there when it happens. Charlene Close, 6:30 News Radio.
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2: 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It's time for Rogers Xfinity Internet. Traffic and weather together on the ones. Here's Jordan Kerr.
12: Now this report is brought to you by Dynamic. Westbound on the 401, very heavy west of Fixon to Salem because of earlier problems and delays through Westney and then delays Meadowvale.

0: west of Morningside Express. Some backed up from McAllen to Bayview Express to Avenue and the Collectors because of two problems. So approaching the 404 in the Express, right lane and ramp lane blocked off with a collision. Then at Bayview in the Express, the left lane blocked off with another collision. After that, there are delays from Keele off and on Express and Collectors to Dixon. Approaching the 400 in the Express, there's a collision cleanup in the left lane. And then slow from west of James Snow to west of Highway 25. Westbound 407 delays west of Simcoe to west of Baldwin. On the southbound 404, it's backed up through Mulock and then approaching Elgin Mills to 16th Avenue. And then from Finch down the DVP all the way to Richmond. Northbound on the DVP north of Queen, the right lane and ramp lane blocked off for a fire investigation and cleanup. It's jammed up coming from the Gardner. And the Queen ramp to northbound DVP is closed. Then it's backed up approaching Eglinton up to the 401. Now here's Craig Gear.
1: A massive delays here on the 40 rebound QEW, and it's backed up now from approaching Casablanca all the way through to Pass, Ontario. It's construction from the overnight. Went in about 20 to 10 last night, so it's still in place. MTO not sure when it's going to wrap up here. It's two left lanes that are blocked off. It's really heavy, unfortunately. At Toronto Bound, you've got the construction east of Dorval and lane realignment there. So slow Red Hill Valley Parkway on and off to east of Dorval. Erin Mills to Dixie, it's slow. Eastbound Gardner, whatever was on the ramp to Spadina seems to have cleared out. Still with the construction on the ramp to York, though. But delays Islington to the Jarvis ramp and approaching the DVP thanks to the fire investigation on the DVP. It's busy on the west Gardner. Kipling to the 427. 427 solid from the Gardner up to Burnhamthorpe. Express Collectors, people slowing down northbound to take a look at the southbound crash. That's south of Burnhamthorpe in the Express on the south 427. Couple lanes off to the left block there, too. Delays from Airport Road. While other money managers are holding, Dynamic is seeing past the horizon because your money can't grow if it doesn't move. Learn more at dynamic.ca/active. With the forecast, Carl Am.
2: So today, our guaranteed high is 13 degrees. It's a far cry from what we had on Tuesday, but it is going to be on track with where we should be for this time of year. Mostly cloudy and rain showers coming in for later this afternoon into the evening. Tonight is where it's steadier, and then we're down to a low of 10. For tomorrow, cloudy and breezy to start. A southwest wind gets us up to 17. Could be even warmer than that, but then the cold front will roar on through, and we're down to 2 degrees tomorrow night. Then for Saturday, it's sunny, but it's really cool. Just a high of 9. Right now, it is 10 at Pearson. Your guaranteed high is 13.
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8: The Vatican says Pope Leo had a good second night in hospital following his lung surgery. ABC's Tom Sufi Burridge is in Vatican City.
9: Officials say the 71-year-old Pope is eating normally, walking around his hospital room, and started respiratory therapy to keep his breathing consistent. The Pope undergoing a slew of testing before surgery. The Vatican saying he had a biopsy, a chest CT scan, and a PET scan, which led to the decision to operate.
8: All of the Pope's public events have been canceled until October 20th. It's still not clear if he will be cleared to fly to South America in just 3 weeks for a scheduled 12-day trip. Coming up in 60 seconds, you'll hear the Market Minute.
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5: Now the Dynamic Market Minute. Here is Mike Apple.
6: Catherine, Wall Street saw tech stocks are coming off the worst day since July, and it looks like the selling pressure is not done yet. In fact, we're into an eighth day of selling on computer chip companies that were all of the high flyers up till pretty much the end of September. This morning, I'm looking at a drop for Intel of 3.5% in pre-market action. NVIDIA's down 1.5%, and the NASDAQ futures down by more than 300 points. The NASDAQ yesterday down 5.11%. Or 1.9%. There's worries about the accumulated debt loads of many of these AI data companies. At the top of the list, CoreWeave down 3.33% after a 15% plunge in Wednesday's trade. Right? Interesting seeing some of the money going back into the bond market this morning, a day after we had that elevated reading on U.S. consumer price inflation. Coming up at 8:30, we'll get the U.S. producer price inflation index, a reading of cost pressures at the wholesale level, kind of ahead of where it gets to before it gets to consumers. And yet in all, I'm seeing a lot of money going into the bond market, yields coming way down. The U.S. 10-year benchmark, which this time yesterday morning was north of 5.3%. Right now, it's down 10 basis points at 5.08. So a little bit of a cooling trend there for borrowing costs, at least in the short term. And yields are tumbling through the European markets as well this morning. Earlier today, we saw the Tokyo Nikkei drop by close to 5% as the tech sector route really rolled through that market. And in South Korea overnight, the Kospi index hit a six-month low and dropped by 7.5%. The Canadian dollar seeing some buying interest this morning at 70.40, is up a fifth of a cent. The exchange at $1.42. Price for oil starting to inch higher. It's up 18 cents at $95.27. Gold is up $65, a complete reversal from yesterday when gold is melting down. This morning back up to $41.72 the ounce on the futures contract. At the Business Center, I'm Mike Apple.
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5: Right now, downtown, it's cloudy, 11 degrees. 680 News Radio is CFTR AM Toronto. 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
4: It's Thursday, October 15th. Good morning. I'm Paul Cook.
5: I'm Catherine Jette. Here's what's making news right now.
12: A massive fire destroys an historic abandoned building near the DVP in Dundas.
13: It's just devastating.
12: Another piece of Toronto's past is gone.
14: Toronto voters will hear from the top two candidates for mayor tonight as they tangle in a face-to-face broadcast debate on TVO as new data shows housing and property taxes are key voter issues.
15: After another threat to cut off Ontario electricity exports to the U.S., this province is now planning to import American power for the winter as the trade trash talk ramps up.
16: The Milwaukee Brewers are up 3-0 on the champs. The LA Dodgers facing elimination in the NLCS tonight. And another dramatic finish for Toronto FC. Sports at 15.
6: The tech sector route rolling on with the NASDAQ coming off its worst day since July. A U.S. wholesale inflation update due this hour. And more Republican election candidates breaking with the U.S. president on tariffs. Business at 26.
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0: he is closed down as well. Now here's Craig Gere.
1: Good news, eastbound 403. The problem just past Wilson has been cleared away. That crash is gone. Delays from 52 should improve. 40 rebound QEW at Ontario. It's construction still here. It's the leftover from the overnight. The two left lanes are still blocked, and it's solid from Casablanca. And a crash on the south 427 south of Burnham Thorpe in the express in the two left lanes, and it's heavy from approaching Airport Road. 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With the forecast, Carl Lamb.
2: Your guaranteed high for today is 13 degrees. We will have mostly cloudy conditions, an easterly wind around 20 kilometers per hour. And then the rain showers start to come in for the afternoon drive home, but really pick up tonight and continuing through the overnight with a low of 10. Today's guaranteed high is 13.
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4: Happening now in the Riverside neighborhood. Still no access to the northbound DVP from Queen Street after a massive fire all but destroyed a historic building.
3: 680's Carl Hansky's at the scene on Matilda Street where the three-alarm fire is now out. He joins us live. Carl.
5: Yeah, Catherine, this once beautiful big old brick building here overlooking the DVP near Dundas has basically been destroyed in a fire that started at around 9:30 last night and had flames shooting out of all four sides and the roof.
6: It was completely embarked, like it was all over. Beneath the windows, everything, you can see the in flames coming out.
5: Built in 1889, this building was home to a jam-making factory, a coffee company, and an event space over the years.
7: It just breaks my heart.
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9: Yeah, there's definitely people living in there. 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
9: Yeah, hopefully.
5: Fire officials can't say for sure or what the cause is until they can go in safely and investigate. Reporting live near the DVP in Dundas, Carl Hansky, 680 News Radio.
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4: Whether you own or rent your home appears to have a big impact on your choice for mayor, according to the results of an online survey from the Toronto Star. Our Kevin Meisner joins us live from City Hall this morning with a closer look at the results as the two frontrunners get set for one of the major debates of the campaign. Kevin.
12: Yeah, Paul, tonight's head-to-head debate starts at 6:45. It'll be broadcast on TVO. And the closer the campaign finish line seems to get, the more the top two candidates are trying to frame each other as taking the city in the wrong direction. Chow says Bradford means the bad old days of cuts, while Bradford accuses Chow of resorting to scare tactics.
13: We know what going backward looks like.
14: She has no vision for the future of Toronto.
12: Can you hear this magical ear? The data compiled by the Toronto Star, meantime, shows that Chow is gaining support among voters who rent and are concerned about housing and homelessness. Bradford has the backing of homeowners, worried about their property taxes and city budgets. Overall, the survey finds housing, property taxes, and public safety are the top three issues among voters. At City Hall, Kevin Meisner, 680 News Radio.
3: 680 News Time, 8:05. Mississauga's mayoral candidates will debate tonight. It's hosted by a neighborhood association in Port Credit. All four leading candidates will take part, including incumbent Carolyn Parrish, who returns to the debate stage after skipping the last few. It comes on the heels of a heated debate 2 weeks ago in which Parrish hurled personal insults at former Mayor Bonnie Crombie. Councillors Alvin Tejo and Deepika DeMerla will also take part. Organizers tell 680 News this debate will not be live streamed or televised. It's set for 7 this evening at the Christ First United Church of Canada.
4: 680 News Time, 8:06. Cooler today with a high in the low teens. You'll also need an umbrella. Our meteorologist Carl Lamb says rain's expected later today.
2: The rain showers will start to sneak in for the afternoon drive home, not getting all that heavy at first, but by the evening and overnight, that's when the rain is a bit more consistent, so I would expect most areas to pick up about 5 millimeters of rain, but there could be some pockets that get up to about 10 millimeters of rain.
4: It'll dry out for tomorrow afternoon, then a strong cold front moves through, dropping temperatures close to the freezing mark tomorrow night. Our guaranteed high for today, 13. The weekend looking dry but cool with a daytime high of just 9 on Saturday.
3: Six City News Time 8:07. A new power deal between this province and New York State appears to cast doubt on the premier's claim that Ontario could cut off electricity exports to the U.S. if the trade war keeps escalating. Six City's Jamie Pulfer joins us live with the latest. Jamie.
7: Catherine, the trade trash talk has been escalating.
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0: life. And guess what? Y'all become losers because you're a loser.
1: Premier Doug Ford recently taking aim at President Trump, reiterating that everything's on the table in dealing with the U.S., including cutting off power exports. But now Ontario has signed a deal to import power from New York State starting next month to get through the winter. The independent electricity system operator pointing to the Pickering nuclear plant being offline for refurbishment. President Trump has also been targeting Canada during rallies heading into the U.S. midterms.
2: Well, I did Lake Ontario, too, to Lake America.
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3: 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We're evaluating it. And if some of it becomes election interference, you know, then America will respond to it.
1: Monitoring Canadian politicians for any meddling in the midterms, including Industry Minister Melanie Joly, who says we would never do that.
4: And we never accept that also being done to us in Canada.
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5: 680 News Time, 808. The LA Dodgers' dominant reign atop Major League Baseball could come to an abrupt end tonight. As we hear from our Simon Bennett, the Milwaukee Brewers have taken a commanding lead in the NLCS.
6: What a start to Game 3.
7: One pitch, 1-0 Brewers.
6: Jackson Churio going deep off Blake Snell in the first pitch of the night, giving Jays fans flashbacks to David Schneider in the World Series last year. LA led 2-1 in the seventh, though, until Milwaukee silenced Dodger Stadium.
8: Jake Bowers this time punches it with a home run.
9: That ball is back. That ball is gone.
6: Jake Bowers and Garrett Mitchell with back-to-back homers. Milwaukee with a 6-2 win. LA's batting order of all-stars mostly struggling all at once. LA's Max Muncy.
10: We're playing like they're playing great. It's as simple as that.
6: 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Simon Bennett, 680 News Radio.
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5: Coming up in 60 seconds, traffic and weather together on the ones, including a stalled vehicle in the DVP south of Bloor in the left lane.
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5: Now, this report is brought to you by Don Valley North Lexus. Southbound on the Don Valley Parkway, south of Bloor, the left lane is blocked off with a stalled vehicle. Toronto Transportation on scene, but no tow yet. It's jammed up from Finch down to south of Bloor. On the northbound DVP north of Queen, the right lane and ramp lane blocked off because of that fire investigation and cleanup. So a bunch up north of the Gardner, and the Queen ramp to northbound DVP is closed. After that, there are delays approaching Eglinton to the 401. On the westbound 401 approaching the 404 in the express, right lane and ramp lane blocked off all because of a collision. And then at Bayview in the express, looks as if problems have cleared, so that's good news. It's heavily backed up though approaching Markham Road to Bayview in the express and to Avenue in the collectors. The issue approaching the 400 is cleared, but west of the 427 in the collectors, left lane still blocked off with a stalled vehicle. It's backed up from the 427 to west of it in the collectors. Eastbound 401's filled in from Dixie to Bayview in both express and collectors, and eastbound 409 jammed up Martin Grove to the 401. A collision at Woodbine and Stovall Road has closed that intersection, and there's a collision at Highway 7 and Leslie causing delays in all directions, especially about eastbound from Bayview. Now here's Craig Gear.
6: It's very slow on the south.

0: Southbound 427 from the 407 through the construction at the 409 all the way down to south of Burnham Thorpe. It's a crash in the express. Two left lanes are blocked off. You've got a delay on the northbound as well from the Gardner. It's busy west Gardner from Kipling to the 427. Slow up to Burnham Thorpe on the north 427 in both the express and collectors. Eastbound 403 is slow. 6 south to Waterdown. Problems at Wilson are gone. New problem on the east 403 approaching Dundas. A center lane with a stalled vehicle in it. Delays from the QEW. And 40 area bound QEW still solid from Casablanca, approaching Casablanca, all the way through to past Ontario. It's leftover construction from the overnight. Two lanes are blocked. 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With the forecast, Carl Lamb.
1: It'll become mostly cloudy today across the GTA with an easterly wind around 20 kilometers per hour. 13 is a guaranteed high. Then we have some of those rain showers for the afternoon drive home, and it'll continue into tonight and the overnight as well with a low of 10. Then for tomorrow, some leftover rain showers in the morning. A breezy southwest wind gets us up to 17, and then the cold front moves through, and that's going to really cool things down. Tomorrow night's low is 2 degrees. Today's guaranteed high is 13.
2: Right now downtown, it's cloudy, 11 degrees, 6 City News Time, 8:13.
3: Well, you likely are going to see some lineups this afternoon at Circle K gas stations. Why? Well, the convenience store chain is going to be offering discounted gas during the afternoon rush for what it's calling National Fuel Day.
2: Our Mike Eppel reports from the 6 City Business Center.
4: Circle K says it's giving drivers an opportunity to save 10 cents per liter on gas this afternoon. The promotion running from 3 p.m. to 7 p.m. and donating some of the money from sales back to children's health care in Ontario. The company says it'll donate a dollar from every fuel sale up to a total contribution of $50,000. Circle K saying it's bringing back what's been dubbed as National Fuel Day. This comes with the price for gas here in the GTA coming in just shy of $1.79 per liter after a drop of 3 cents last night, and diesel elevated to $2.64 per liter, up 8 cents, the price for diesel hitting all-time record highs. Mike Eppel, 680 News Radio.
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3: Mix of sun and cloud to start, with increasing cloud through the late morning, followed by rain for the drive home. Our guaranteed high just 13. Good morning. I'm Paul Cook.
2: I'm Catherine Jette. Here are the top stories right now.
3: Nearly 100 firefighters battled a three-alarm inferno last night and into the morning at an abandoned historic building near Dundas and the Don Valley Parkway. Parts of the eastbound Gardner northbound DVP had to be shut down as a result. Olivia Chow and Brad Bradford face off tonight in a high-profile debate as new data shows a city divide. And coming up after sports.
9: The bike lane battle in Etobicoke leads to two arrests for mischief. Protesters accuse police of being heavy-handed.
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10: Will the LA Dodgers be dethroned tonight? The Brewers up 3-0 in the NLCS. Jackson Churio homered in the game's first pitch of Blake Snell, just like David Schneider last year, right? But it was back-to-back dingers for Jake Bowers and Garrett Mitchell to put them ahead for good in the seventh. Milwaukee took game three 6-2. Can they finish it off tonight, 8 o'clock at Sportsman Ontario? Game 3 of the ALCS has moved to the afternoon because of impending weather. The Rays in Cleveland at 1 on Sportsnet. Another dramatic finish for Toronto FC. Needed 3 points, settled for 1. They drew Orlando City 3-3. Mateus Pereira tying it right before stoppage time. They're 3 points out of the wild card spots in the Eastern Conference, one of which held by the Red Bulls, who they face this weekend. The Maple Leafs back home for 3 starting tonight against Buffalo. Both teams at 3-3-1 to start. That's at 7. The Raptors penultimate game of the preseason is a rematch with the Knicks at MSG. 7:30 on Sportsnet East Sports at 15:45 past every hour or anytime at Sportsnet.ca.
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11: Well, there isn't much left of the bike lanes on Bloor Street West in Etobicoke. Crews went ahead with the removal yesterday, and as we hear from 680 Charlene Close, protesters who tried to slow them down were physically removed by police.
9: Police officers blocked anyone from getting in the way of work being done by the removal crews, leading to 2 arrests for mischief.
16: I think Minister Sarkaria should be here to see the indecent work of his police.
17: Police presence is pretty insane for a very peaceful protest.
18: I think it was just out of proportion completely.
9: Transportation Minister Prabhmeet Sarkaria has made it clear the province is moving ahead with its plan to rip out 19 kilometers of bike lanes from city streets, including parts of Yonge Street and University Avenue. After losing lower court challenges, cycling advocates say they plan to take their fight all the way to the Supreme Court of Canada. Charlene Close, 680 News Radio.
11: 680 News Time, 819. The Dateline franchise is coming to Canada. This marks the first international expansion of NBC's long-running news magazine franchise. The two-hour special premieres on City TV and City TV Plus November 26th. It'll be led by award-winning journalist Diana Swain and will focus on one of the country's most enduring unsolved cases. The inaugural episode will revisit the disappearance of Elizabeth Bain, a University of Toronto student who vanished in Scarborough in 1990. Rogers is the parent company of City News and this radio station.
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23: 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Southbound on the Don Valley Parkway, south of Bloor, left lane stall vehicle. Toronto Transportation are here, but no tow truck, so no movement. And it's jammed on the southbound 404 DVP combination because of this from Finch to south of Bloor. Northbound on the DVP, north of Queen, the right lane and ramp lane still blocked off because of that fire. Cleanup and investigation, so a bunch up through there. The Queen ramp to the northbound DVP is closed. Then there are delays approaching Eglinton up to the 401. On the eastbound 401, delays through Guelph Line approaching Mavis to Huron Ontario Collectors, then Dixie to Bayview Express and Collectors. Westbound 401 delays west to Brock Street to Salem, through Westney from Whites to Port Union Collectors, through Morningside in the Express, and then approaching Nielsen to Bayview Express to Avenue in the Collectors. In that backup, approaching the 404 in the Express, right lane still blocked off because of a collision. Sorry, right lane and ramp lane blocked off, all because of

0: collision. Also, a couple of vehicles sitting on the left shoulder because of a separate collision. West of the 427 in the collectors, problems have cleared. There's a delay west of James Snow to west of Highway 25. Now here's Craig Gear.
1: Slow on the southbound 427. It's the crash south of Burnham Thorpe in the express in the two left lanes and the construction on the ramp to the 409. All combined delays from the 407 all the way down to south of Burnham Thorpe. A delay on the northbound 427 from the Gardner up to Burnham Thorpe Express collectors as well. 40 rebound QEW, just a terrible drive. Four drive to Trafalgar first, and then from Casablanca all the way through to Ontario, where the two left lanes are blocked off still with this overnight construction that hasn't cleared yet. Eastbound 403 approaching Dundas, a center lane with a stalled vehicle in it. Delays from the QEW. Take a little, pay a little. 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With the forecast, here's Carl M.
2: Today's guaranteed high is 13 degrees. It is going to be mostly cloudy for you, and we will have that easterly wind around 20 kilometers per hour. Then we have the rain shower starting to creep in for the afternoon drive home, but it really picks up for the evening and overnight with a low of 10 under a cloudy sky. And then for tomorrow, still cloudy. And we have some morning rain showers, a gusty southwest wind getting us to 17, but what goes up must come down. So we're dropping down to 2 degrees for tomorrow night. It is much cooler for Saturday, sunshine, and just a high of 9. Today's guaranteed high is 13.
3: Right now, downtown, it's cloudy, 10 degrees, and because we did not miss the weather guarantee, the jackpot climbs to $10,100.
4: 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Our Carl Hansky joins us live from near the Don Valley Parkway in Dundas, the scene of a massive fire overnight that is now being confirmed as suspicious at an abandoned historic building that at one point shut down parts of the DVP in Gardner.
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7: Canadian pop star Tate McRae will launch her new song, Housewife, tonight at 8. She teased the song in a bit of the video that appears to star Christopher Briney from the hit show The Summer I Turned Pretty. McRae is seen in the clip wearing a baby blue bathing suit and cover-up while lying on a boat with Briney looking at her in the distance. Olivia Rodrigo has teamed up with Chapel Roan for a remix of her track Expectations. Rodrigo teased her song, sharing an image of her and Roan sitting on a yellow car with a license plate that reads Expectations. The song and video are expected to drop later today. I'm Eva Frangiscato.
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4: Now the Dynamic Market Minute with our senior business analyst, Mike Eppel. What are you looking at right now, Mike?
10: Well, I'm just waiting for the release of the U.S. Producer Price Inflation Report, Paul, a day after the U.S. Consumer Price Inflation Index came in hotter than forecast, up to a 3.7% CPI reading, and inflation in the States has been going up ostensibly 6 months in a row, and the producer prices is sort of a look ahead to what consumers will eventually face, and it's expected to be on the rise as well. All this tied to what's been going on in the energy trade. Americans paying over $4 per gallon for gas now for a record-breaking 159 days in a row, and that's just fueling the anxiety among consumers about the price at the pumps and what that's leading to for the daily cost of living. Price for oil this morning is up it's up 18 cents at $95.26. The early bird forecast for gas here in the GTA for tomorrow, up by a penny for regular unleaded to almost $1.80 again, and diesel up expected to go up by a penny as well to $2.65. That's after a 7 cent jump coming into today for diesel in the GTA. The price for oil, as mentioned, at $95.30. We're seeing a big bounce for gold, a drop off for the U.S. dollar. The uncertainty and risk assessment on the artificial intelligence tech trade has really seen a turn here. Computer chip stocks companies are down for an eighth day in a row. The likes of Intel and Micron and Advanced Micro Devices, shares of NVIDIA down 1.6% in the NASDAQ, coming off its worst day since July, with a drop of over 500 points yesterday, right now poised for another 350-point drop at the start of trade this morning. The dollar's up by a fifth of a cent at 70.41 cents U.S. At the Business Center, I'm Mike Eppel.
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4: Right now, 10 degrees and cloudy. 680 News Time, 8:30.
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3: It's Thursday, October 15th. Good morning. I'm Catherine Jette.
4: I'm Paul Cook. Here's what's making news right now.
14: An historic abandoned building is destroyed in a suspected arson fire near the DVP in Dundas.
15: Largest inferno that I've ever seen in my life.
14: It forced lanes of the expressway to be shut down for hours.
16: The two frontrunners in the race for mayor of Toronto will face each other in a debate tonight on TVO as a new poll finds a key difference in their supporters.
17: In a strange turn of trade war events, Ontario has signed a deal to import electricity from the U.S. through the winter after the premier renewed threats to cut off power exports stateside.
18: The Champs are in trouble. Milwaukee can sweep the L.A. Dodgers tonight. TFC snags a dramatic point, and it's Leafs Sabres at Scotiabank Arena. Sports at 45.
4: Inflation anxiety and the tech sector rout weighing on the mood of the markets. The latest reading on wholesale U.S. inflation just coming in. The Canadian dollar and the bond trade seeing a bounce in the early going. Business at 56.
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3: It's time for Rogers Xfinity Internet. Traffic and weather together on the ones. Here's Jordan Kerr.
19: A southbound on the Don Valley Parkway, south of Bloor. The left lane is still blocked off with a stalled vehicle. Toronto Transportation here, still no tow, so it's still jammed off the 404. From south of Steeles all the way down the DVP to south of Bloor. So terrible. Also jammed on the Bayview Bloor ramps getting onto the southbound DVP coming off of Bloor and Castle Frank. Just terrible through here. And that's all because of that stalled vehicle. northbound DVP north of Queen, the right lane and ramp lane blocked off because of a fire cleanup, and the ramp from Queen to the northbound DVP is shut down. Westbound 401 approaching the 404 DVP in the express, the right shoulder blocked off because of a collision, so they're out of the live lanes. It's backed up in the area from Morningside to Bayview Express into Avenue and the Collectors. A collision at Highway 7 in Leslie causing major eastbound delays from Bayview. It's backed up in all directions, but especially bad eastbound. And Woodbine and Stillville Road closed all ways because of a collision. Now here's Craig Gear.
1: Very heavy on the southbound 427. The crash south of Burnham Thorpe in the express with the two left lanes blocked off, causing delays from the 407. That construction on the ramp to the east 409, that's down to a single lane. The long-term stuff isn't helping either. But 407 is south of Burnham Thorpe. Heavy delays northbound too from the Gardner up to Burnham Thorpe. Busy on the west Gardner from approaching Kipling to the 427 as well. Spadina to Jameson as well on the west Gardner. And 40 rebound QEW, construction delays from Casablanca to Ontario still in play. It's a couple lanes to the left blocked off. With the forecast, Carl Lamb.
2: Clouds will continue to build through the rest of the morning. Then the rain showers start to creep in closer to the afternoon drive home. And we'll have an easterly wind around 20 kilometers per hour. It's a cool day today with a guaranteed high of 13 and very mild tonight with a low of 10 degrees as those rain showers continue. Today's guaranteed high is 13.
4: Right now, 10 degrees and cloudy, 680 News Time, 833.
3: Happening now near Dundas in the DVP, crews remain on scene after a huge three-alarm fire at an abandoned building.
4: The more than 130-year-old warehouse went up in flames last evening, and it took nearly 100 firefighters to knock it down. 680's Carl Hanske's at the scene and joins us live. Carl.
14: Yeah, Paul, this historic building that overlooks the DVP here near Dundas has all but been destroyed in this suspected arson fire that lit up the night sky.
15: Well, I saw largest inferno that I've ever seen in my life. I mean, looking out the window, we could actually feel the heat.
14: Built in 1889 as a jam-making factory, this building has been here through both World Wars and has been a fixture in this neighborhood.
7: It's just such a shame. There's so much history in that building. It's been the bones, old bones. It was such a beautiful coffee place, and it's a shame no one got a chance to do something with it.
14: The building has been vacant for the last few years, but residents say some homeless people have been seen inside. It's believed, though, all was empty when the fire started. Reporting live near the DVP in Dundas, Carl Hanske, 680 News Radio.
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3: Just a week and a half till voters cast ballots in the municipal election. And today, those still making up their minds will have another chance to hear from the front runners in the Toronto mayor's race. Another debate is set for this evening as an online survey reveals the issues Torontonians are most concerned about. 680's Kevin Meisner joins us from City Hall on the campaign watch.
16: Incumbent Olivia Chow and top rival Brad Bradford tangle at 6:45 tonight on TVO, hosted by the University of Toronto's Rotman School of Management. As voters get close to making their decision, Chow and Bradford are ramping up their central messages. Chow says Bradford will mean cuts. Bradford says Chow is fear-mongering.
21: Do we put our progress at risk and stop moving forward? I don't think that's what Toronto wants.
22: Reflective of a campaign that is completely out of ideas and out of gas. She has no vision.
16: Now, data compiled by the Toronto Star suggests Olivia Chow is gaining support from renters worried about housing and homelessness, while Brad Bradford is being backed by homeowners concerned about property taxes. At City Hall, Kevin Meisner, 680 News Radio.
4: And in Mississauga, Carolyn Parrish will return to the debate stage tonight. The current mayor has skipped the last few, saying she was only doing three debates, accepting the first three invites she received. Tonight's event is being put on by Port Credit's Neighborhood Association. It starts at 7 p.m. Parrish will be joined by Bonnie Crombie, Alvin Tejo, and Topeka DeMerla. The last time all four were together was 2 weeks ago in a debate dominated by Parrish lobbying personal insults against Crombie. Organizers tell 680 News Radio the event will not be live streamed or televised.
3: 680 News Time, 8:36. A cooler day today with a guaranteed high just 13 degrees. Our meteorologist Carl Lamb has what's in store for the cold front moving in for the weekend.
2: Friday is our day of transition across the GTA. We have temperatures getting up into the upper teens with some gusty southwest winds to start. And then the cold front is right behind that, and that's going to drop us down closer to the freezing mark Friday night into Saturday morning.
3: Rain showers are expected today, beginning closer to the drive home from work and school.
4: You're listening to 680 News Radio. The Ford government is being accused of increasing this province's dependency on the U.S., just as President Trump and his administration continue to lash out at Canada ahead of midterm elections in their country. Our Jamie Palfrey is here live with the latest. Jamie.
7: Well, Paul, we've been hearing this again from Premier Doug Ford.
0: Then we'll see if President Trump says, do I need Canada? Watch how he does cartwheels and he shouts and screams when we put the surcharge on. Matter of fact, I can't wait.
7: More tough talk about the electricity being sent stateside during this trade war, including threats to cut off those exports. Now word, Ontario has...

0: It's a deal to import electricity from New York State through the winter. The independent electricity system operator says this will help to compensate for the Pickering nuclear plant being offline for refurbishment. And it comes as U.S. officials continue to target this country.
1: Keep your nose out of American politics. 4 weeks before an election. We are closely watching Canadian activities.
0: Ambassador to Canada Pete Hoekstra on the Really Big Show podcast on the monitoring of Canadian politicians for signs of election interference ahead of those midterms, as U.S. President Trump keeps calling out this country during those midterm-focused rallies.
2: They'll end up being the 51st state because it's the only way it works.
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3: 680 News time, 8:38. It was another dramatic finish for Toronto FC in the chase for a playoff spot. Our Simon Bennett has the sounds from BMO Field.
4: If nothing else, Toronto FC home games, not boring. There was the incredible finish in beating Montreal over the weekend. Then last night, Orlando City took the lead in the 83rd minute on a goal from Daryl Dyke. Once again, the Reds replied moments before stoppage time.
5: Mihailovic takes a strike.
4: The call from Apple TV, and that was how Toronto FC finished with a point and a 3-3 draw. What does this mean? The Reds 3 points back of both the New York Red Bulls and Cincinnati, who are 8th and 9th in the Eastern Conference, holding the wild card spots. It's those Red Bulls whom Toronto faces in a huge match Saturday night. Simon Bennett, 680 News Radio.
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3: Still to come on 680 News Radio, a stalled vehicle on the southbound EVP south of Bloor blocking the left lane. You'll hear traffic and weather together.
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3: 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Traffic and weather together on the ones. Here's Jordan Kerr.
15: This report's brought to you by Shoppers Drug Mart. Still no change here on the southbound Don Valley Parkway south of Bloor. The left lane's blocked off, stalled car. Toronto Transportation, still no tow. It's jammed up from south of Steeles on the southbound 404 all the way down to south of Bloor. So a terrible drive in towards downtown because of this. On the northbound DVP, north of Queen, the right lane and ramp lane blocked off still. A minor delay, but the Queen ramp to the northbound DVP is shut down because of this. That's all because of that fire investigation and cleanup. Then there are delays approaching Eglinton to the 401. Eastbound 401 slow, Mississauga Road to Huron-Ontario Collectors, Dixie off and on to the 404, alternately Express and Collectors. Then delays on the eastbound 409, Martin Grove to the 401. Westbound 401 slow west to Brock Street to Salem, White's Road to Port Union Collectors. From Morningside to Bayview Express to Avenue and the Collectors, issues approaching the 404 DVP and the Express have now fully cleared. Now here's Craig Gear.
16: It's still busy on the southbound 427 from the 407 to the crash south of Burnham Thorpe in the Express. They've reopened a lane. It's just the left lane block now, so hopefully that'll help out a little bit. A northbound delay from the Gardner up to Burnham Thorpe Express Collectors as well. Busy off of the West Gardner, first Spadina to Jameson, and then approaching Kipling to join the 427. QEW West is slow, Ford Drive to Trafalgar, an absolutely solid 13-kilometer backup from 50 Road, past 50 Road, all the way through to past Ontario. It's construction that they put in at 9:30 last night, and it's

0: still going. The two left lanes are blocked off there. So a heads up, it's not fun. Eastbound 403, the problem approaching Dundas is cleared. Busy coming off the QEW to about Dundas on the eastbound 403. 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With the forecast, Carl Lamb.
1: We'll have an easterly wind today around 20 kilometers per hour, but then the clouds will continue to increase through the morning. And then as we go into the afternoon, it's mainly cloudy with those rain showers starting to creep in for the drive home, and 13 is a guaranteed high for today. For tonight, we will still have those rain showers and cloudy conditions down to a low of 10. And then for tomorrow, it's mostly cloudy with rain in the morning, some gusty southwest winds too, getting us up to 17. But once a cold front moves through, tomorrow night's low is 2 degrees. Today's guaranteed high is 13.
2: Right now, 10 degrees and cloudy. 680 News Time, 8:43.
3: The Prime Minister and other politicians are doing a full court press in Alberta this week, with the province gearing up for a separation referendum vote next Monday.
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4: With Albertans set to go to the polls on whether to move forward with an official vote on separation, the Prime Minister will be in Calgary today promoting a united Canada. Mark Carney has meetings planned with community members, unionized workers, and high school students during the day. Also attend a rally in support of keeping the country together, the Forever Canada rally, set to begin at 8:45 Eastern tonight. Conservative leader Pierre Poilievre will also be in Alberta tomorrow, scheduled to deliver a speech at the Canada Strong and Free Network Conference, followed by Alberta Premier Danielle Smith. Albertans are looking at 10 questions on the ballot, including one on whether Alberta should stay in Canada or if it should hold a second binding vote on quitting Confederation. Mike Apple, 680 News Radio.
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3: It's cloudy, 10 degrees in downtown Toronto. Good morning. I'm Catherine Jeté.
2: I'm Paul Cook. Here are the top stories this Thursday morning.
3: The fire is now out, but it took almost 90 firefighters to knock down the flames last night in Riverside, where a fire all but destroyed a 137-year-old abandoned warehouse. Election Day is a week and a half away, and the two front runners for Toronto mayor will today take part in one of the major debates of the campaign, the TVO event. And just weeks after the premier threatened to cut off electricity exports to the U.S. in retaliation for the trade war, the province has reportedly signed a contract to import electricity from New York State.
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8: Catherine, the LA Dodgers are on the ropes. Incredibly, Milwaukee in position to sweep the champs tonight after the 6-2 win in Game 3 of the NLCS. Jackson Chourio's homer and the game's first pitch, a message of Blake Snell, but Milwaukee trailed 2-1 in the seventh until Jake Bowers and Garrett Mitchell went back-to-back. LA down 0-3 in the best of seven for the first time since the 66th World Series. Sportsnet Ontario has game four at 8 o'clock. The Tampa Bay Rays in Cleveland resume the ALCS. It's now a 1 o'clock start to try and avoid bad weather. That one on Sportsnet. If nothing else, Toronto FC home matches aren't boring. Mateus Pereira's first MLS goal was the equalizer in the 89th minute as he picked up a 3-all draw against Orlando City. Now 3 points back in the wild card spots, including the Red Bulls, and that's the matchup on the road Saturday. If the Leafs are to assure fans and media they're better than a year ago, a win against Buffalo would help. Last year's Atlantic winners faced Toronto at Scotiabank Arena. That's a 7 o'clock puck drop. Two preseason games left for the Raptors. They face the Knicks again, this time in Madison Square Garden, 7:30 on Sportsnet East. A bright light in a rough first season for the Tempo. Keke Rice on the WNBA all-rookie team. And NFL tonight, Thursday Night Football. It's week 6 already. The Seahawks in Denver at 8:15. 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
0: 680 News Time, 8:48. Bike lane supporters are accusing Toronto police of being heavy-handed after two arrests were made during the protest of the removal of the lanes on Bloor Street West in Etobicoke. 680's Charlene Close has the story and reaction.
4: Dozens of police officers stopped anyone from interfering with the removal work, arresting two people who got in the way. They face mischief charges. Protesters think the response was over the top.
5: For a few bicycles, you know, they sent this van full of police officers and several cars.
6: The real question here is that how could we move within our city safely and more efficiently?
4: The Ford government says it will keep moving ahead with its plan to remove 19 kilometers of bike lanes from Toronto streets, including on Yonge Street and University Avenue. Cycling advocates promised to take their fight to the Supreme Court of Canada. They've already lost two lower court challenges. Charlene Close, 680 News Radio.
0: 680 News Time, 8:49. Pope Leo's doctors say the 71-year-old pontiff's chest x-ray shows good recovery of the lung that underwent surgery. An online statement from the Vatican says the Pope carried out his daily activities independently and that he continues a full range of physiotherapy. Officials say his post-operative recovery is progressing normally. The Pope's public events have been canceled until October 20th. It's still not clear if he'll be able to fly to South America for a scheduled 12-day trip coming up in 3 weeks. In 60 seconds, you'll hear traffic and weather together. 680 News Time, 8:50.
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0: 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It's time for Rogers Xfinity Internet. Traffic and weather together on the ones. Here's Jordan Kerr.
10: This report's brought to you by exitpay.ca. On the southbound Don Valley Parkway south of Bloor, the left lane remains blocked off all because of a stalled vehicle. Still no tow on scene. It's jammed off the 404 from Steeles to south of Bloor. Before that, there are delays approaching Elgin Mills to 16th Avenue. On the northbound DVP north of Queen, the right lane and ramp lane blocked off for a fire cleanup and investigation. So bunch up through there. The Queen ramp to the northbound DVP is closed down because of all this activity. Traveling on the eastbound 401, there are delays from Mississauga Road to Huron Ontario Collectors and from Dixie off and onto the 404 expressing collectors. Southbound 400, delays approaching Teston to Rutherford and south of Finch to the 401. An update on some issues on city streets. Collision at Highway 7 and Leslie is clear. It's still busy through the area, but not as jammed as it was before. At Woodbine and Stovall Road, the intersection was closed off. Now it seems to be open, but really big delays, especially on Stovall Road, anywhere between the 404 and Warden, jammed up in both directions. So very heavy traffic in that area. Now here's Craig Gear.
11: Very slow on the southbound 427 as well, from the 407 down to this crash south of Burnhamthorpe in the express, where the left lane

0: blocked off. Very heavy on the West Gardner as well, approaching Kipling to the 427. And the 427 northbound is filled in from the Gardner up to Burnham Thorpe Express Collectors. People slowing to take a look at the southbound issue. 40 rebound QEW slows just past 50 Road all the way through to past Ontario. It's construction from the overnight still. And delays because of these two left lanes that are blocked off. 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With the forecast, Carl Lamb.
1: Today's guaranteed high is 13 degrees. It is going to be mostly cloudy for you, and we will have that easterly wind around 20 kilometers per hour. Then we have the rain shower starting to creep in for the afternoon drive home, but it really picks up for the evening and overnight with a low of 10 under a cloudy sky. And then for tomorrow, still cloudy, and we have some morning rain showers, a gusty southwest wind getting us to 17, but what goes up must come down. So we're dropping down to 2 degrees for tomorrow night. It is much cooler for Saturday, sunshine, and just a high of 9. Today's guaranteed high is 13.
2: Right now, downtown, it's cloudy and 10 degrees.
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2: Coming up at 9 o'clock, not much left but the brick shell of a historic building in the Riverside neighborhood after a huge overnight fire at an abandoned warehouse.
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2: And now the Dynamic Market Minute. Here is Mike Apple.
13: Okay, Catherine, another sign that Americans are paying a whole lot more or will be for goods and services over the next little while. The wholesale inflation update for the month of September just coming in from the Commerce Department showing a headline producer price index jump of 6.3% year to year. That was almost a full percent above forecast. Core reading also on the rise. That wholesale inflation report is kind of a month's forward look ahead to where consumer prices may be. Now, typically, that would have everybody thinking that the U.S. Federal Reserve will most definitely be raising interest rates.

0: least one more time this year, and bond yields should theoretically be going way up. Seeing the exact inverse or opposite of that on the morning markets because the artificial intelligence tech trade continues to deflate. Computer chip stocks set for an eighth day of selling, big time selling actually right now on the NASDAQ, an early trade down 350 points on the futures contract. NVIDIA, Intel, Micron, Advanced Micro, CoreWeave, all down. Money's coming out of that trade and going into bonds, which have been out of favor. And when you see more bond buying, yields come down. The U.S. 10-year Treasury is down 13 basis points to 5.05%. This time yesterday morning, it was north of 5.3. So that is a sizable move. And the probability of an interest rate hike by the U.S. Central Bank on October 28th currently stands at just 25%. The Dow futures, meantime, seeing some more inflows in some of the previously unloved stocks of the year, the likes of Home Depot, McDonald's, and others. Dow futures up 200 points. Watching the price for oil climb 26 cents at $95.35. Gas prices here in the GTA expect to go up another penny tomorrow for Friday. And the discussion that there has still not been any type of a discussion about a full-fledged ceasefire between the in Iran or, for that matter, between the Ukraine and Russia, which seem to be ramping up efforts to destroy each other's energy infrastructure. The price for gold is up $56.41.64. The Canadian dollar is up a fifth at $70.39. At the Business Center, I'm Mike Eppel.
1: Happening now on the Eglinton LRT, the TTC says there's no service on a massive portion of Line 5. Trains are not running from Mount Dennis all the way to Don Valley stations. The transit agency says a maintainer is working to fix a track issue. Shuttle buses are running.
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1: Right now, downtown, cloudy, 10 degrees, 6:30 News Radio is CFTR AM Toronto. 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
8: It's Thursday, October 15th. Good morning. I'm Paul Cook.
1: I'm Catherine Jeté. Here's what's making news right now.
9: A suspected arson fire destroys an historic abandoned building near the DVP in Dundas.
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9: The question now is, who's responsible and why?
11: The top two candidates for mayor of Toronto meet in a face-to-face debate tonight, broadcast on TVO, as new data from the Star suggests housing, property taxes, and public safety are the top election issues among voters.
12: After tough talk about power exports stateside, Ontario signs a deal to import electricity starting next month, increasing our dependence on the U.S. in the middle of this trade war.
13: Can the Brewers dethrone the Dodgers? Game 4 of the NLCS is tonight, while Rays Guardians resumes this afternoon. Plus, the Maple Leafs are back home against Buffalo. Sports at 15.
0: Investors selling tech stocks, putting it into the bond trade. Bond yields dropping despite another spike for the U.S. wholesale inflation rate. Business at 26.
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8: Rogers Xfinity Internet traffic and weather together on the ones. Here's Jordan Kerr.
4: Well, still no tow here on the southbound Don Valley Parkway south of Bloor. The left lane is blocked off all because of a stalled vehicle. Toronto Transportation are on scene. They've been here for a while now, and it's backed up from Steeles off the 404 all the way down to south of Bloor because of this stalled vehicle. It's been sitting here for an hour.

0: Improving now that all lanes are open in the express. That crash is gone south of Burnhamthorpe, south 427. Improving on the northbound 427 as well. Now eastbound QEW, the ramp to the 427, we have a new problem here. It's the right lane blocked off with a crash. Delays Erin Mills to Dixie and then approaching the 427. And 40 rebound QEW, solid from past 50 Road to past Ontario. It's construction still there in the two left lanes. With the forecast, Carl Lamb.
1: Your guaranteed high for today is 13 degrees. We will have mostly cloudy conditions, an easterly wind around 20 kilometers per hour. And then the rain showers start to come in for the afternoon drive home, but really pick up tonight and continuing through the overnight with a low of 10. Today's guaranteed high is 13.
2: Right now, downtown, it's cloudy and 10 degrees. 6:30 News Time, 9:03.
3: Happening now, a cleanup and investigation are underway near the Don Valley Parkway in Dundas after a three-alarm fire that all but destroyed a historic building.
2: It took dozens of firefighters several hours to knock down the flames. 6:30's Carl Hanske joins us live from the scene with a first-hand look at the aftermath. Carl.
4: Oh, Catherine, this 18,000-square-foot old red brick building is now basically just a charred shell after flames tore through the structure.
5: They were massive. It was engulfed. It obviously started deep inside because once the roof lit up, it was huge.
4: Built in 1889 as a jam-making factory, this building also housed a coffee company and an event space over the years.
6: It was a beautiful building from the outside. It's just devastating.
4: Because a piece of local and Toronto history has been destroyed in a suspected arson.
7: Another piece.
4: Here's another old building gone.
7: Yes, I just feel like everything that is precious is often gone.
4: Well, the building had been vacant in recent years, so the question is, who torched it and why? Reporting live near the DVP in Dundas, Carl Hanske, 680 News Radio.
3: From the update now from the TTC, service has resumed on the Eglinton LRT. Trains were not running earlier on Line 5 between Mount Dennis and Don Valley stations. Quite a stretch. It was a track issue, but the TTC says it has since been resolved.
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8: GTA Votes 2026.
2: The two frontrunners in Toronto's race for mayor go head-to-head in a high-profile debate tonight as new data emerges showing their supporters have very different priorities. Six City's Kevin Meisner is at City Hall with just a week and a half to go until Election Day.
9: Tonight's debate starts at 6:45. It'll air on TVO. Incumbent Olivia Chow and challenger Brad Bradford will be hosted by the U of T's Rotman School of Management. Increasingly, the Chow and Bradford campaigns have been telling voters their opponent will take Toronto in the wrong direction. Chow says Bradford will mean cuts. Bradford says Chow is trying to scare people.
10: Backwards with cuts to libraries and the TTC.
11: All the fear-mongering and scare tactics for Mayor Chow are reflective of a campaign that is completely out of ideas.
9: Data compiled by the Toronto Star shows housing, property taxes, and public safety are the top issues among voters. The survey also suggests that Olivia Chow is gaining support from renters with housing concerns, while Bradford's backers are worried about property taxes. At City Hall, Kevin Meisner, 680 News Radio.
3: And a high-profile debate is set for tonight in Mississauga as well. All four leading candidates in the mayor's race will take part in the event. It's hosted by a neighborhood association in Port Credit. It's the first time voters will hear from incumbent Carolyn Parrish since that debate 2 weeks ago in which she hurled personal insults at former Mayor Bonnie Crombie. And the two will be joined by councillors Alvin Tedjo and Deepika DeMerla. It's organized or scheduled to begin at 7 this evening at the Christ First United Church of Canada. Organizers tell 680 News Radio they have chosen not to broadcast it live.
2: This is 680 News Radio. It's going to rain later today. 680 meteorologist Carl Lamb says you can expect up to 10 millimeters by this evening. And temperatures are cooler, too. Our guaranteed high, just 13.
1: Once that cold front moves through, you are definitely going to notice the chill on Friday. So overnight lows from Friday night into Saturday morning will be closer to the freezing mark. And then during the day on Saturday, temperatures are closer to the upper single digits. That's it. But there will be plenty of sunshine.
2: Sunday is the warmer of the two weekend days. We'll see sunshine and temperatures into the mid-teens.
3: 680 News Time, 9:07. Just weeks after Premier Ford's trade war threat to cut off Ontario electricity exports to the U.S., comes word this province will need to import power from New York State to get through the winter. Our Jamie Pulfer has the latest on Canada-U.S. relations, with trade tensions between the two countries showing no signs of easing up.
12: Electricity exports to the U.S. back on the menu of this trade war, with Premier Doug Ford recently asked about it.
13: Curtailing

0: export of electricity from Ontario to the U.S. Would you still go that far?
1: I would. Everything's on the table.
2: A renewed threat, but now a contract that will see Ontario importing electricity from New York State starting next month to get through the winter. The independent electricity system operator says it's because the Pickering nuclear plant is offline for refurbishment. And Canada seems to be taking up a lot of mental real estate for President Trump during rallies heading into the U.S. midterms.
3: And by the way, Canada, I don't know if anybody, does anybody like Canada?
2: And U.S. Ambassador to Canada Pete Hoekstra warns they're closely watching Canadian politicians for signs of election interference, calling out Industry Minister Melanie Joly.
4: Absolutely not. And would never do that.
2: Jamie Pulfer, 680 News Radio.
5: 680 News Time, 9:08. Could the L.A. Dodgers be dethroned tonight? The champs face a huge deficit in the NLCS as Milwaukee's in position for a possible sweep. Our Simon Bennett has more.
6: First off, does sound familiar, Jays fans?
7: A first pitch ambush from Churio.
6: Jackson Churio in the game's first pitch, just like Toronto's David Schneider in the World Series last year. Both of Blake Snell. L.A. did have the lead in the seventh when Milwaukee took over for good.
8: The 1-0 pitch, and this is driven right. Back to back.
6: Jake Bowers and Garrett Mitchell doing the work. The Brewers took game 3-6-2. Lead 3-0. Only one team has come back from that to win a best of seven. Dodgers manager Dave Roberts was on that one team, the 0-4 Red Sox.
9: We just got to get a win, and we got to find a way to build some momentum, and it takes all of us.
6: Game 4 is tonight. Simon Bennett, 680 News Radio.
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10: Coming up in 60 seconds, traffic and weather together on the ones, including a stalled vehicle on the southbound DVP south of Bloor, causing major delays.
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10: Rogers Xfinity Internet traffic and weather together on the ones. Here's Jordan Kerr.
19: This report is brought to you by Richmond Hill Toyota on the southbound DVP south of Bloor. The left lane is blocked off due to a stalled vehicle, and we're just getting word from Toronto Transportation that another issue has taken place around Lawrence, so it must be just before Lawrence. Just trying to pull up the camera right now. Southbound on the DVP at Lawrence, apparently, the left lane is blocked off due to a collision. Can't see it on camera at the moment. It's just under the bridge, so that's going to be going on. Not sure how long that'll be there for. Again, just got the call from Toronto Transportation saying that's there. It's jammed on the southbound 404 starting from the 407, and it slowed down the DVP to Lawrence with this new issue. There's a break in the volume. Now it's backed up from Eglinton down to south of Bloor because of that stalled vehicle that's sitting in the left lane. On the westbound 401, west of Markham Road and the collectors, a collision in the right lane, so they opened up one of the lanes. It's backed up in this whole area. First of all, delays on the west 401, west of Brock Street to Salem, then from Morningside to Avenue Road in both Express and Collectors, and west of the 400 Express and Collectors to the southbound 427 ramp. Southbound on the 400, south of Highway 89, they're doing construction in the right lane again, and then it's slow approaching Teston to Rutherford, and again from south of Finch to the 401. Now here's Craig Gear.
20: This crash on the eastbound QEW ramp to the 427s in the right lane. Delays approaching the Skyway to about third line on and off, and then Aaron Mills to Dixie and pass there towards the 427 ramp. Eastbound Gardner ramp to York, we figured out it's down to a single lane till the end of October, and delays Kipling to

0: Jarvis on the East Gardner. Westbound Gardner, it's not too bad. It's a little slow leaving, west of Park Lawn area out towards the 427 ramp, but that's not too bad. It's 40 rebound QEW in the westbound QEW. That's a nightmare. 4 drive to Trafalgar. That's not too bad. That's normal. But overnight construction still going on at Ontario, and the two left lanes are blocked, and it's jam solid from past 50 Road. Toyota, get in and go with thousands in credits on all new in-stock and incoming 2026 Tundra gas and hybrid models, only at Richmond Hill Toyota. Conditions apply. With the forecast, Carl Lamb.
1: It'll become mostly cloudy today across the GTA with an easterly wind around 20 kilometers per hour. 13 is a guaranteed high. Then we have some of those rain showers for the afternoon drive home, and it'll continue into tonight and the overnight as well with a low of 10. Then for tomorrow, some leftover rain showers in the morning. A breezy southwest wind gets us up to 17, and then the cold front moves through, and that's going to really cool things down. Tomorrow night's low is 2 degrees. Today's guaranteed high is 13.
2: Right now, downtown, it's cloudy and 10 degrees. 6:30 News Time, 9:14.
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2: Over to Mike Eppel at the Business Center. Mike?
4: Yeah, we're going to see more selling pressure right out of the blocks here, Catherine, for the NASDAQ, which dropped 500 points plus yesterday. Its worst day since July, and more selling this morning with the futures down almost 400 points. Those heavyweight chip stocks and the AI tech trade all selling off, now on pace for an 8-day losing skid. Bond yields are coming down sharply as money flows back into the bond market, despite a big spike in U.S. wholesale inflation for the month of September, up 1.3% month to month. That was the second biggest monthly spike for U.S. producer prices in 15 years. The Dow futures up 200 points. S&P futures still down 26 points, or a third of a percent. At the Business Center, I'm Mike Eppel.
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3: Mix of sun and cloud to start with, increasing cloud through the late morning, followed by rain for the drive home. Our guaranteed high just 13. Good morning. I'm Paul Cook.
2: I'm Catherine Jeté. Here are the top stories right now.
3: A raging 3-alarm fire consumes an abandoned historic building near the Don Valley Parkway in Dundas. Parts of the DVP in Gardner were shut down overnight as a result. There's no access right now from Queen to the northbound DVP as crews remain at the scene for the cleanup and the investigation. Remember Premier Ford's threats to cut off electricity exports to the U.S.? Well, it turns out this province will now have to import power from New York State this winter as the Pickering nuclear plant undergoes refurbishment. And coming up after sports.
9: The Bloor Street bike lanes in Etobicoke are gone. And despite two arrests, cycling advocates vow to keep fighting.
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10: All baseball's most expensive team is facing elimination. The LA Dodgers down 0-3 to Milwaukee. The Brewers took Game 3 of the NLCS last night, 6-2. Does the sweep happen? Find out at 8 in Sportsnet Ontario as the Brewers look for their first World Series berth since 1982. But first, Game 3 of the ALCS, Rays Guardians, tied to the game apiece. They've moved this game to the afternoon to avoid bad weather, so it's a 1 o'clock start on Sportsnet from Cleveland. The Maple Leafs back home to face the Sabres tonight, both the 3-3-1 through the season's first 7 games. That's at 7 o'clock. Sportsnet's Elliot Freeman reports former Flyers and Kraken coach Dave Hextall will be announced as new coach of Arizona State's men's team today, replacing Greg Powers on admin leave as the investigation continues into the hot August practice that led to Matthew Mage collapsing. Mage remains in hospital. The Toronto Raptors are back-to-backs on the road to wrap the preseason. It's a 7:30 tip at MSG against the Knicks on Sportsnet East. 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
3: 680 News Time 919. The bike lanes on Bloor Street West in Etobicoke are being ripped out despite a protest that saw two people arrested. As we hear from 680 Charlene Close, cycling advocates are not giving up.
20: Crews spent much of Wednesday ripping out the concrete barriers with police officers acting as a buffer.
21: You don't need to give them.
22: Yes, you do. You're under arrest for mischief. It's okay.
20: Two people were arrested for mischief. This cyclist fears for his future.
23: Commute all the way to Scarborough on Bloor and Danforth, and I think of it actually as an act of physical violence being perpetrated against me.
20: Many neighborhood residents tell City News they're on the side of the province and claim the bike lanes are not heavily used. The province also plans to remove the lanes on part of Yonge Street and University Avenue. Protesters say they'll be there when it happens. Charlene Close, 680 News Radio.
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0: Now, this report's brought to you by the Hitch House on the southbound DVP. Two problems. So at Lawrence, under the bridge, and just after it, two left lanes are blocked off now, all because of a collision. Lots of tows on scene. Seems to be a multi-vehicle crash here. Could only see about half of it because it's half under the bridge, half on the other side. So lots of crews on scene, and it's jammed on the southbound 404 from south of Steeles down to Lawrence on the DVP. And then southbound DVP south of Bloor, the left lane is still blocked off because of a stalled vehicle, and there's still no tow on scene, despite the fact that this has been sitting here for an hour and 20 minutes. So great response time there. It's jammed up from Eglinton down to south of Bloor because of that. On the northbound DVP, north of Queen, the right lane and ramp lane blocked off all because of that fire investigation, and the Queen ramp to the northbound DVP is closed. Northbound DVP is jammed from Eglinton to Lawrence as people slow down to take a look at that southbound issue. On the eastbound 401, it's slow east of Dixie, off and on to Keele, and then from Avenue to Yonge in the Express. Westbound 401 issues, west of Markham Road and the Collectors in the right lane. It's backed up all around that from Morningside to Avenue in both Express and Collectors. Now here's Craig Gear. No problems on the southbound 410 at Derry in the Express. Second lane is got a stalled vehicle in it. Delays Sandalwood to Williams Parkway, and then approaching Derry to just where the problem is at around Derry here on the southbound 410. 40 rebound QEW backed up heavily from approaching 50 road to Ontario, where the two left lanes are blocked off there. And it's very, very heavy, about 13 kilometer a backlog here on the 40 rebound QEW with this construction that just won't clear. And eastbound QEW, the ramp to the 427's got a right lane blocked.

0: off with a crash. It looks like an ambulance is on scene now. There might be more than one lane blocked, but delays from east of Erin Mills to the 427 on the eastbound QEW. 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With the forecast, Carl M.
1: Today's guaranteed high is 13 degrees. It is going to be mostly cloudy for you, and we will have that easterly wind around 20 kilometers per hour. Then we have the rain shower starting to creep in for the afternoon drive home, but it really picks up for the evening and overnight with a low of 10 under a cloudy sky. And then for tomorrow, still cloudy, and we have some morning rain showers, a gusty southwest wind getting us to 17, but what goes up must come down. So we're dropping down to 2 degrees for tomorrow night. It is much cooler for Saturday, sunshine, and just a high of 9. Today's guaranteed high is 13.
2: Right now downtown, it's cloudy and 10 degrees. And because we did not miss the weather guarantee yesterday, the jackpot climbs to $10,100.
3: Coming up at 9:30, an abandoned warehouse near the Don Valley Parkway in Dundas goes up in flames, forcing the closure overnight of parts of the DVP and the Gardner. The latest on the cleanup and investigation.
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3: The Dateline franchise is coming to Canada next month. 680's Eva Frageschettos has the story.
7: It's America's top-rated true crime series hosted by Keith Morrison. And now Canada will have its own version led by award-winning journalist Diana Swain. Morrison and Swain stopped by Breakfast Television this morning to talk about the show.
8: I tell people who I work with south of the border, there aren't as many murders in Canada, but they're more interesting, usually.
7: Swain says the inaugural episode will revisit the 1990 disappearance of Elizabeth Bain. She says they'll explore several aspects of the case, including the wrongful conviction of Robert Baltovich.
9: He lost his girlfriend to what we know must have been a violent crime. She has never been located. Her body's never been found. And then he's charged with this crime and goes to prison. And so it was very interesting, actually, to sit down and talk to him.
7: The two-hour special will air on City TV and City TV Plus on November 26th. Rogers is the parent company of this radio station. I'm Eva Frageschettos.
3: Still ahead, the AI tech trade continues to unwind while Americans say they have a lack of confidence in the economy, but they keep on spending. Business in 60 seconds.
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3: Now the Dynamic Market Minute with our senior business analyst, Mike Apple. What are we expecting today, Mike?
13: Expecting more selling here, Paul, on the tech trade, which, of course, had been red hot pretty much up until the end of September. The NASDAQ futures down 390 points. We're coming off the worst day for the NASDAQ since July. It was down over 500 points in Wednesday's trade, and all those big names we had talked about going up and up, the likes of NVIDIA, Intel, Micron, Advanced Micro Devices, CoreWeave, they've all sold off quite dramatically over the course course of this week so far, and likely looking at more selling coming up in the next couple of minutes at the start of trade. Even some of the blue chips, though, we haven't talked about too much. The likes of Caterpillar down by more than 30% from its peak since July. Shares elsewhere in the broader market have really kind of cooled down here. So it's going to be very interesting to see how we go.

0: through this fourth quarter of the year. The Dow futures, interestingly, up 175. So some of the blue chips doing a little bit better than the tech heavyweights. Americans keep on spending, even though U.S. consumer confidence is at a multi-decade low. Retail sales in the month of September up 0.8%, much better than forecast. U.S. wholesale inflation showing a peak of 1.3% month to month. That was the biggest monthly gain in close to 15 years. Headline wholesale inflation up 6.3%, way above forecast. Bond yields, though, continue to drop. The U.S. 10-year down 14 basis points at a yield of 5.04%. At the Business Center, I'm Mike Uppel.
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5: 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I'm Paul Cook.
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7: This is Thursday, October 15th. I'm Sarah Parrott.
8: And I'm Irene Preklet. 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
9: A massive suspicious fire destroys an historic abandoned building near the DVP in Dundas.
10: It's just devastating.
9: Another piece of Toronto's past is gone.
11: Toronto voters will hear from the top two candidates for mayor tonight as they tangle in a face-to-face broadcast debate on TVO as new data shows housing and property taxes are key voter issues.
7: Another debate among Mississauga's mayoral candidates, and this time the incumbent will take part after opting out of the last few.
12: Ukraine's defenses fall when access to Elon Musk's Starlink system is temporarily restricted.
13: We are losing strong partner.
12: Musk says those kinds of decisions are up to the U.S. military.
14: The Maple Leafs are back at home for the Sabres. It's the Rays and Guardians with a Game 3 matinee in the ALCS. Plus, Seattle-Denver to kick off another week in the NFL. Sports at 45.
0: Tech trade cool down continuing. Chip stocks dropping for an eighth the day. NASDAQ already down 250 points. The Dow's up. U.S. Treasury yields coming down. The price for oil back above 96. Business at 56.
7: 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Traffic and weather together on the ones. Here's Craig Gear.
15: A few problems have cleared away, but some new ones have popped up. Westbound 401 delays 412 to Salem. And then the issue west of Markham Road in the collectors, that is all clear. You've still got a delay from Morningside all the way through to Avenue Road, Express Collectors, and then west of the 400 Express Collectors to the southbound 427 ramp and out through Highway 25. Eastbound 401 slow still a bit through here, Ontario in the collectors, east of Dixie to Keele Express Collectors and Avenue Road to Yonge in the Express. Southbound 410, an update to this problem, the stalled vehicle at Derry and the Express. They've taken the two left lanes now. So it was in a center lane. So now they've blocked off that left lane along with that second lane from the left. Delay Sandalwood to Williams Parkway and then approaching Derry to just south of it where this stalled vehicle is on the southbound 410. And new problems on the southbound 427. It's a crash as well here, and it looks like it's going to be around the 401 in the left lane. So just south of the 401 in the left lane, and a bit of a delay there as you transition towards the 401 and south of it. Problems on the eastbound QEW ramp to the 427. It's a crash in the right lane there, heavy from approaching Mississauga Road, and construction on the 40 rebound QEW at Ontario. The two left lanes are blocked off solid from approaching 50 Road. With the forecast, Carl Lamb.
16: Clouds will continue to build through the rest of the morning, then the rain showers start to creep in closer

0: to the afternoon drive home, and we'll have an easterly wind around 20 kilometers per hour. It's a cool day today with a guaranteed high of 13 and very mild tonight with a low of 10 degrees as those rain showers continue. Today's guaranteed high is 13.
1: Right now with Pearson Airport, cloudy skies and 9 degrees. 680 News Time, 9:33. Building in Toronto's Riverside neighborhood was gutted in a massive overnight fire that has blocked access to the northbound DVP from Queen Street. 680's Carl Hansky is at the scene on Matilda Street with the latest on the investigation.
2: This once beautiful big old brick building here overlooking the DVP near Dundas has basically been destroyed in a fire that had flames shooting out all four sides and the roof.
3: It was completely embarked. Beneath the windows, everything you can see, the in flames coming out.
2: Built in 1889, the building was home to a jam-making factory, a coffee company, and an event space over the years.
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5: It's a historic site, and to see that be gone now, it's very sad.
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4: So people coming in and out of the building, you see?
6: Yes, definitely.
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6: Yeah, hopefully.
2: Fire officials can't say for sure yet. Near the DVP in Dundas, Carl Hansky, 680 News Radio.
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1: Homeowners and renters have differing opinions when it comes to who they want as Toronto's mayor. 680's Kevin Meisner has more on a new online survey from the Toronto Star as the two main candidates prepare for another debate.
8: Tonight's head-to-head debate starts at 6:45. It'll be broadcast on TVO. The closer the campaign finish line is getting, the more the top two candidates are trying to frame each other as taking the city in the wrong direction. Chow says Bradford means the bad old days of cuts, while Bradford accuses Chow of resorting to scare tactics.
9: We know what going backward looks like.
10: She has no vision for the future of Toronto.
8: Data compiled by the Toronto Star shows Chow is gaining support among voters who rent and are concerned about housing and homelessness, while Bradford has the backing of homeowners worried about property taxes and city budgets. Overall, the survey finds housing, property taxes, and public safety are the top issues among voters. At City Hall, Kevin Meisner, 680 News Radio.
1: Meanwhile, Mississauga's mayoral candidates will debate tonight. It's hosted by a neighborhood association in Port Credit. All four leading candidates will take part, including incumbent Carolyn Parrish returning to the debate stage after skipping the last few. This comes on the heels of a heated debate 2 weeks ago in which Parrish hurled personal insults at former Mayor Bonnie Crombie. Councillors Alvin Ted Joe and Topeka DeMerla will also take part, but organizers tell 680 News this debate won't be live streamed or televised. It's set for 7 this evening at the Christ First United Church of Canada. 680 News Time, 9:36.
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1: Ukrainian officials are accusing Elon Musk and Donald Trump of cutting off key defense technology, leaving the country open to attacks from Russia. 680's Scott Burnett joins us live with the latest on the Russian invasion of Ukraine and concerns from President Zelensky. Good morning, Scott.
11: Good morning, Sarah and Irene. Yeah, on Tuesday night, Elon Musk's SpaceX implemented an unannounced speed restriction of its Starlink system, leading to connection dropouts for Ukraine's defense system, which rely on the system to intercept drone and missile strikes. Here's ABC's Ian Pennell.
12: Ukrainian officials now accusing the U.S. of cutting vital intelligence sharing, despite denials from President Trump. A source in Zelensky's office telling ABC News, for the past 2 days, we haven't received any missile threat alerts from our partners through the channels previously used.
11: Ukrainian officials accusing Musk of throttling the system. Musk saying those decisions are up to the U.S. military. That combined with Trump signing that diesel deal with the Kremlin has strained U.S.-Ukraine relations this week. Appearing on Piers Morgan Uncensored, Ukrainian President Volodymyr Zelensky says he feels betrayed.
13: It's a pity that we are losing strong partner. And
14: you think you're losing America?
13: Yeah, but not because of us. I mean, this, we can't be weak, otherwise we can't survive. Otherwise, we are not selling our country.
11: Ukraine has since responded with overnight drone strikes, sparking a fire at a Russian oil refinery. Reporting live, Scott Burnett, 680 News Radio.
1: A new power deal between this province and New York State appears to cast doubt on the premier's claim Ontario could cut off electricity exports to the U.S. if the trade war keeps escalating. 680's Jamie Pulfer joins us with the latest.
15: The trade trash talk has been escalating.
16: I've dealt with guys like you my whole life. And guess what? Y'all become losers because you're a loser.
15: Premier Doug Ford recently taking aim at President President Trump reiterating that everything's on the table in dealing with the

0: U.S., including cutting off power exports. But now Ontario has a deal to import power from New York State starting next month to get through the winter. The independent electricity system operator pointing to the Pickering nuclear plant being offline for refurbishment. And President Trump has been targeting Canada during rallies heading into the U.S. midterms.
1: Well, I did Lake Ontario, too, to Lake America.
0: U.S. Ambassador to Canada Pete Hoekstra on the Really Big Show podcast.
2: We're evaluating it. And if some of it becomes election interference, you know, then America will respond to it.
0: Monitoring Canadian politicians for any meddling in the midterms. Jamie Pulfer, 680 News Radio.
3: And the LA Dodgers' dominant reign atop Major League Baseball could come to an abrupt end tonight. Milwaukee has taken a commanding lead in the NLCS.
4: What a start to Game 3.
5: One pitch, 1-0 Brewers.
4: Jackson Churio going deep off Blake Snell in the first pitch of the night, giving Jays fans flashbacks to David Schneider in the World Series last year. LA led 2-1 in the seventh, though, until Milwaukee silenced Dodger Stadium.
6: Jake Bowers!
5: Ball is back. That ball is gone.
4: Jake Bowers and Garrett Mitchell with back-to-back homers. Milwaukee with a 6-2 win. LA's batting order of all-stars mostly struggling all at once. LA's Max Muncy.
7: We're playing like they're playing great. It's as simple as that.
4: The Brewers can clinch their first World Series berth since 1982 tonight. Simon Bennett, 680 News Radio.
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15: This report is brought to you by City of Toronto. Westbound 401, busy at the 412 to Salem. And then a stalled vehicle at Morningside in the Express is in the right lane. Delays Morningside to Avenue thereabouts. Express collectors still. And then passing the 400 Express collectors all the way down to the southbound 427 ramp. That's caused by an issue on the southbound 427 just south of the 401. Delays from south of Airport Road down to where this problem is. So it's in the main line, and it's in the left lane. Collector delays as well. Like if you're on Highway 27 trying to head southbound here onto the 427 or around or even try to get to about Rathburn, you've got a delay there. So it's slow in there as well. We've got another problem on the southbound 410, first slow Sandalwood to about Williams Parkway, but the stalled vehicle at Derry and the Express, they've taken an extra lane. So it's two lanes off to the left side, blocked off now with this stalled vehicle, delays approaching Derry. Westbound 403, we've got a new issue off the QEW onto the 403. Westbound delays 4 Drive to Trafalgar, and then from approaching Brant to that 403 ramp off the westbound QEW, a right lane blocked with a stalled vehicle. And 40 Erie bound QEW still solid from approaching 50 Road to Ontario. It's two left lanes blocked off. MTO saying possibly this might be in place. It's leftover construction from the overnight until 2 this afternoon. That's insane, but that might be what we have to deal with. until 2 this afternoon.

0: Noon, a huge delay with that 40 rebound QEW. Eastbound QEW, the ramp to the 427, a right lane blocked with a crash cleanup, heavy from approaching Mississauga Road. DVP southbound, the only problem remaining is at Lawrence, two left lanes blocked with a crash, delays heavy from Finch, and then everything at Bloor's cleared, but delays approaching Don Mills to Richmond. Toronto is slowing down to 30 kilometers per hour on local roads, a safer speed for everyone. Learn more at toronto.ca/local speed. With the forecast, Carl Lamb.
1: We'll have an easterly wind today around 20 kilometers per hour, but then the clouds will continue to increase through the morning. And then as we go into the afternoon, it's mainly cloudy with those rain showers starting to creep in for the drive home, and 13 is a guaranteed high for today. For tonight, we will still have those rain showers and cloudy conditions down to a low of 10. And then for tomorrow, it's mostly cloudy with rain in the morning, some gusty southwest winds too, getting us up to 17. But once a cold front moves through, tomorrow night's low is 2 degrees. Today's guaranteed high is 13.
2: Right now at Pearson Airport, cloudy and 9 degrees. 680 News Time, 9:44. 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From the Business Center, good morning, Mike Eppel.
3: Hey, sir. Good morning. Good morning, Irene. Looking at the tech trade continuing to unwind in the early morning action here. The NASDAQ down 235 points in the first few minutes, dropping 0.9%. NASDAQ yesterday was down over 500 points. Chip stocks down for an eighth consecutive day. Some of the biggest decliners so far this morning include Lumentum Holdings, down 8.7%. Vertiv is down 6.4%. Bird Construction on Bay Street down by 7%. And Bloom Energy down 7%. The money flowing into the bond market, where yields have dropped substantially, despite another spike in U.S. wholesale inflation. The U.S. 10-year benchmark is down 13 basis points at just 5.05%. The Dow is up 116 points, being helped out by Walmart, which is up by 4% in the opening minutes. The NASDAQ is, as I mentioned, down 0.9%. The TSX down 67 points, or a fifth of 1%. Our Canadian dollar is up a fifth at 70.41. Oil climbing 94 cents at $96 U.S. At the Business Center, I'm Mike Eppel.
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2: Cloudy sky in downtown Toronto, 10 degrees. Good morning. I'm Sarah Parrott.
8: And I'm Irene Preklett. Here are the top stories this hour.
2: The cleanup and investigation continues after a three-alarm fire ripped through an historic home in Toronto's Riverside community near the DVP in Dundas. As a result, the Queen Street ramp to the northbound DVP is still closed off. The building has been vacant for years, but residents there say there was definitely people living inside. As campaigning continues for Toronto's main mayoral candidates, Brad Bradford and Olivia Chow are gearing up for another debate. It's set for 6:45 this evening and will air on TVO. Now, it comes as a new Toronto Star survey finds a big difference between homeowners and renters when it comes to who they support. Now time for sports. Good morning, Rajesh Dave.
9: Good morning, Sarah. The Maple Leafs are back in town to take on the Sabres, coming in with equal records right now, both sitting at 3-3-1. Sergei Bobrovsky is expected to get the start here while the team gets going with their morning skate. Should hear from the group later on to the 7 o'clock opening faceoff. Gearing up for a high-octane day of playoff baseball, it all starts at 1 o'clock with the Rays and Guardians going head-to-head in Game 3 from Cleveland, and that series is tied at 1s. That'll be on Sportsnet with James Jacks taking on Gavin Williams. And later, the Brewers with a chance to sweep away the reigning champs and stop the three-peat in its tracks. They're up 3-love on the Dodgers with Game 4 coming up tonight at 8. Milwaukee looking to get back to the Fall Classic for the first time since 1982. In a new week, the NFL kicks off with the Seahawks and Broncos. That's at 8:15.

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4: 680 News Time, 949. Prime Minister Mark Carney is in Calgary today to rally support for a united Canada. Carney is scheduled to speak at a rally for the Forever Canadian Group. It comes as Alberta prepares for Monday's separation referendum. Premier Danielle Smith has put a total of 10 questions on the ballot, including one on whether to hold a future separation referendum. There isn't much left of the bike lanes on Bloor Street West in Etobicoke. Crews went ahead with removal yesterday. And as we hear from 680 Charlene Close, protesters who tried to slow them down were physically removed by police.
5: Police officers blocked anyone from getting in the way of work being done by the removal crews, leading to two arrests for mischief.
6: I think Minister Sarkaria should be here to see the indecent work of his police.
7: Police presence is pretty insane for a very peaceful protest.
8: I think it was just out of proportion completely.
5: Transportation Minister Prabhmeet Sarkaria has made it clear the province is moving ahead with its plan to rip out 19 kilometers of bike lanes from city streets, including parts of Yonge Street and University Avenue. After losing lower court challenges, cycling advocates say they plan to take their fight all the way to the Supreme Court of Canada. Charlene Close, 680 News Radio.
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4: 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Traffic and weather together are the ones. Here's Craig Gear.
12: This report is brought to you by Kotak Law. And yeah, lots of problems happening. We had an issue on the westbound 401 at Morningside in the Express. Clear away, so that's all gone. But it's slow anyway, still from about Nielsen through to Avenue Road, Express Collectors, and then from the 400 Express Collectors to the southbound 427 ramp, thanks to problems on the southbound 427. It's just south of the 401, left lane blocked with a crash there, and it's heavy from around south of Airport Road to south of the 401, busy in the collectors as well. Westbound 401 after, a bit busy through 25, and then eastbound 401 slows east of Dixie to Keele, all pretty normal stuff here. That's alternating express collectors. Bit of a delay on the south 400 as well through the construction that's been a mainstay for a little while now, approaching Highway 88. The right lane's blocked off there and a slowdown. Southbound DVP at Lawrence, it's a crash. Two left lanes are blocked here still with fire and tow and police and delays from Finch to Lawrence, and then slow from Bayview Bloor to Richmond. Northbound delays, Eglinton up to Lawrence. Also that Queen ramp to the north DVP still shut down for fire investigation. Toronto bound QEW slow Walker's line to third line and heavy approaching Mississauga Road to the 427 ramp, which had a crash on it. That's been cleared away. Still slow on the east Gardner Humber Bridge to the Jarvis.

0: ice ramp. And 40 rebound QEW, the ramp to the 403, the right lane's blocked with a stalled vehicle, heavy from Guelph Line, and then solid from approaching 50 Road to Ontario. It's construction that's late to clear. Denied shorter long-term disability benefits? 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Kotak Law, when it matters. With the forecast, here's Carl Lamb.
1: Well, the cloud continues to increase today across the GTA. We'll have that easterly wind around 20 kilometers per hour, and those rain showers are here for the afternoon drive home, but really picking up for tonight, though. 13 is a guaranteed high, 10 is the overnight low, and then for tomorrow, a breezy southwest wind early gets us to 17, mostly cloudy with some morning rain showers. Then the cold front moves through, and tomorrow night, we're down to a low of 2 degrees. Then for Saturday, really cool, but lots of sunshine and just a high of 9. Today's guaranteed high is 13.
2: Right now in downtown Toronto, it's cloudy and 10 degrees. 680 News Time, 9:54.
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2: Opponents of the Ontario Place redevelopment plan are counting on the country's highest court to step in. The Supreme Court of Canada will hear arguments today from Ontario Place protectors. The group is trying to stop the major changes underway at the prime waterfront property. The Ford government wants to build a private luxury spa, a relocated Ontario Science Centre, and a huge parking infrastructure. And opponents have lost two lower court challenge attempts in the past. Coming up in 60 seconds, your market minute. 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
10: I got a 101-point drop for the Toronto stock market, TSX Composite Index, in the early going this morning, Sarah, building on yesterday's plunge of about 400 points. Once again, the tech stocks are doing the damage, with shares of Celestica tumbling 8.5%, tech resources down 2.5%, the energy stocks cooling off, bank stocks also down. Kind of a spillover effect from what I'm seeing on Wall Street, where the NASDAQ is slumping 360 points or 1.3%. With the computer chip stocks, anything tied to artificial intelligence down for an eighth day running. Intel down 5.5%. NVIDIA is down 3%. Broadcom down 2.3%. And Dell Technology, after a drop, get this, Dell was down yesterday 11%. This morning it's down another 8%. CrowdStrike down 1%. CoreWeave, which is down 6.5% this morning, was down 15% yesterday. That stock has dropped more than half from its record high. All this on worries about CoreWeave's massive debt load in the buildup of AI data centers. The Dow, meantime, is up 150 points, a jump of 0.33%, and previously out of favor stocks, the likes of Disney, Walmart, Salesforce, Starbucks, all of them are on the rise this morning. Costco is up 1.5% at $1,000. Not quite at a record, but finally seeing some life after seeing multiple months of increasing sales. And the price for oil is up 64 cents at $95.77.

0: An interesting this morning watching U.S. Treasury yields plunge as money comes out of tech, goes into the bond market. That's bringing down yields. The U.S. 10-year down 15 basis points at 5.03%, despite the latest reading on U.S. wholesale inflation, which showed a year-to-year spike of 6.3% for the month of September. The Canadian dollar's up a fifth at 70.43. Gold up $75, 41.82. That sector's seeing some buying interest on Bay Street. And the price for Bitcoin down $1,500, back to 80,000 U.S. At the Business Center, I'm Mike Eppel.
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8: In Barrie, it's cloudy and 7 degrees. Cloudy and 11 in Niagara Falls. Downtown Toronto, cloudy and 10. 680 News Time, 10 o'clock.
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9: Good morning. This is Thursday, the 15th of October. I'm Irene Preklett.
8: And I'm Sarah Parrott. Here's what's making news this hour.
10: An historic abandoned building is destroyed in a suspected arson fire near the DVP in Dundas.
11: Largest inferno that I've ever seen in my life.
10: It forced lanes of the expressway to be shut down for hours.
12: The two frontrunners in the race for mayor of Toronto will face each other in a debate tonight on TVO as a new poll finds a key difference in their supporters.
9: And the Mississauga mayoral frontrunners will be hitting the debate stage tonight in another debate, and it includes a candidate who has missed several of them.
13: Ukraine's president says he feels betrayed by U.S. officials.
14: When President Trump chooses one side, it's painful.
13: It comes after a brief disruption in Elon Musk's Starshield defense system, which left Ukraine open to Russian attacks.
15: It's the Leafs and Sabres here at Scotiabank Arena. A double dip in the MLB playoffs with another in the NLCS and the Dodgers on the ropes. Plus, another week starts in the NFL. Sports at 15.
0: Tech stocks tumbling, the TSX down 100 points, the NASDAQ down 350, money going into the bond trade, gold, and the Canadian dollar, business at 26.
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16: Good news. Let's start there. Southbound DVP, the problem at Lawrence, all gone. Delays Finch to Lawrence, but then slow Bayview Bloor to Richmond. Now, northbound DVP, it's the fire investigation. So north of Queen, the right lane and ramp lane blocked off for this cleanup. The eastern and the Queen ramps to the north DVP have now been shut down for this fire investigation. And busy at the top end, Eglinton to north of Lawrence. Westbound 401, slow 412 to Salem. Nielsen to Avenue Road, 400 to about Dixon. It was busy down towards the 427, maybe spotty past Dixon towards the 427. And it might get a little worse before it gets better. And that was all because of the problem on the south 427. It's still there, south of the 401 in the left lane. Things are improving a little bit. Delays from south of Airport Road to south of the 401 on the south 427. But we have a new problem on the west 401. West of the 427, it's in the collectors, and the two left lanes are blocked, but it's visible from the express, so you've got that delay from the 427 collectors to west of it. Eastbound 401, slow south of Pearson to Keele express collectors, and a new stalled vehicle east of White's Road in the collectors in the right lane, but no problem getting by that, or no delay either. Problems on the westbound QEW, the ramp to the 403, everything cleared, so that delay from Guelph Line is slowly improving. a busy four-drive to Trafalgar.

0: An easterly wind around 20 kilometers per hour, and then the rain showers start to come in for the afternoon drive home, but really pick up tonight and continuing through the overnight with a low of 10. Today's guaranteed high is 13.
1: Right now in downtown Toronto, it's cloudy and 10 degrees. 680 News Time, 10:03. Toronto fire crews remain on the scene looking for hot spots after a massive fire at an abandoned building. It broke out last evening near Dundas and the DVP, and it took almost 100 firefighters to knock it down. 680's Carl Hansky has more.
2: This historic red brick building that overlooks the DVP here near Dundas has all but been destroyed in this suspected arson fire that lit up the night sky.
3: I saw the largest inferno that I've ever seen in my life. Looking out the window, we could actually feel the heat.
2: Built in 1889 as a jam-making factory, this building has been here through both world wars and has been a fixture in this neighborhood.
4: It's just such a shame. There's so much history in that building. It's been the bones, old bones. It was such a beautiful coffee place, and it's a shame no one got a chance to do something with it.
2: The building has been vacant for the last few years, but residents say some homeless people have been seen inside. It's believed it was empty, though, when the fire started. Near the DVP in Dundas, Carl Hansky, 680 News Radio.
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1: Well, just a week and a half till people cast ballots in the municipal election. And today, those still making up their minds will have another chance to hear from the front runners in the Toronto mayor's race with another debate. 680's Kevin Meisner with more.
6: Incumbent Olivia Chow and top rival Brad Bradford tangle at 6:45 tonight on TVO, hosted by the University of Toronto's Rothman School of Management. As voters get close to making their decision, Chow and Bradford are ramping up their central messages. Chow says Bradford will mean cuts. Bradford says Chow is fear-mongering.
7: Do we put our progress at risk and stop moving forward? I don't think that's what Toronto wants.
8: Reflective of a campaign that is completely out of ideas and out of gas. She has no vision.
6: Now, data compiled by the Toronto Star suggests Olivia Chow is gaining support from renters worried about housing and homelessness, while Brad Bradford is being backed by homeowners concerned about property taxes. At City Hall, Kevin Meisner, 680 News Radio.
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1: Russia continues to pound Ukraine, and Ukraine continues to fight back, this time resuming attacks on Russian oil refineries. 680's Scott Burnett is following the latest and joins us live with more. Scott.
9: Yeah, Sarah, U.S.-Ukraine relations appear to be deteriorating rapidly, beginning with President Trump's recent deal to buy diesel from Russia. Then earlier this week, a major disruption of a key system Kyiv depends on to protect itself from Russian attacks. ABC's Ian Pennell.
10: Ukraine accuses Elon Musk of limiting access to Starshield, the military-grade version of his Starlink internet service, crucial to their drone program and ability to fend off Russian attacks. Musk pushing back, writing, any limits on speed or usage are decided by the U.S. military and ultimately the President of the United States.
9: Speaking on Piers Morgan Uncensored, Ukrainian President Volodymyr Zelensky says Ukraine is not for sale.
11: It's not about business for us. It's just our life, our home, our children. And this is very important for us. That's why it's painful. When President Trump chooses one side, not our side.
9: Ukraine responding to the Russian attacks with drone strikes of their own against the Russian oil refinery overnight. Reporting live, Scott Burnett, 680 News Radio.
1: Well, to a different kind of war. This one, the ongoing trade war and war of words between the U.S. and Canada. It comes with the Ford government being accused of increasing this province's dependency on America. 680's Jamie Pulfer has that and more.
12: We've been hearing this again from Premier Doug Ford.
13: Then we'll see if President Trump says, do I need Canada? Watch how he does cartwheels and he shouts and screams when we put the surcharge on.
12: More tough talk about the electricity being sent stateside during this trade war, including threats to cut off those exports. But now word that Ontario has a deal to import electricity from New York State through the winter. The independent electricity system operator says it will help to compensate for the Pickering nuclear plant being offline for refurbishment. And it comes as U.S. officials continue to target this country.
14: Keep your nose out of American politics. 4 weeks before an election. We are closely watching Canadian activities.
12: Ambassador to Canada Pete Hoekstra on the Really Big Show podcast, monitoring Canadian politicians for signs of election interference ahead of those U.S. midterms, as President Trump keeps calling out this country during his rallies.
15: They'll end up being the 51st state because it's the only way it works.
12: Jamie Pulfer, 680 News Radio.
1: In Mississauga, Carolyn Parrish will return to the debate stage tonight. The current mayor has skipped the last few, saying she was only doing three debates, accepting the first first three invites.

0: she received. Tonight's event is being put on by Port Credit's Neighborhood Association and starts at 7 p.m.
1: Well, you are likely going to see some lineups this afternoon at Circle K gas stations. The store is going to be offering discounted gas during the afternoon rush for what it's calling National Fuel Day. 680's Mike Eppel reports.
2: Circle K says it's giving drivers an opportunity to save 10 cents per liter on gas this afternoon. The promotion running from 3 p.m. to 7 p.m. and donating some of the money from sales back to children's health care in Ontario. The company says it'll donate a dollar from every fuel sale up to a total contribution of 50. Circle K saying it's bringing back what's been dubbed as National Fuel Day. This comes with the price for gas here in the GTA coming in just shy of $1.79 per liter after a drop of 3 cents last night, and diesel elevated to $2.64 per liter, up 8 cents, the price for diesel hitting all-time record highs. Mike Eppel, 680 News Radio.
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10: 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Westbound 401 slows west of McCowan to Bed Avenue Road, Express Collectors, and then from the 400 Express Collectors to past Dixon. Now west of the 427 in the Collectors, it's a crash and the two left lanes are blocked there, and it's a slow from the 427 in the Collectors to just where the crash is west of it. Eastbound 401 slow south of Pearson through to Keele, alternating Express Collectors. Stalled vehicle past White's Road in the Collectors, blocking the right lane, but it's not a bother. Southbound 400 still jammed up at the bottom end from about Shepherd to the 401. There's also construction approaching 88 in the right lane that sometimes slows down the drive. Southbound 404 DVP, slow Finch to south of Lawrence. Bloor to Richmond, still busy. Northbound, slow Eglinton to Lawrence. And you've got a couple ramps closed and some lanes blocked with this fire cleanup at Investigation. So north of Queen, right lane and ramp lane. And both now the Eastern and the Queen ramps to the north DVP shut down to deal with this. Eastbound QEW, slow Walker's Line to 3rd Line and then Mississauga Road to the 427 ramp, which had a crash on it, but now it's all gone. Eastbound Gardner, slow Humber Bridge to Jarvis. Westbound Gardner's pretty good, nice and empty. The QEW westbound, slow 4 Drive to Trafalgar, and then Walker's Line to Guelph Line. And because of this construction that might be with us until 2 this afternoon at Ontario Street, it's backed up heavily from Casablanca. So terrible drive on the 40 rebound QEW. 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With the forecast, here's Carl Lam.
11: It'll become mostly cloudy today across the GTA with an easterly wind around 20 kilometers per hour. 13 is a guaranteed high. Then we have some of those rain showers for the afternoon drive home. And it'll continue into tonight and the overnight as well with a low of 10. Then for tomorrow, some leftover rain showers in the morning, a breezy southwest wind.

0: gets us up to 17, and then the cold front moves through, and that's going to really cool things down. Tomorrow night's low is 2 degrees. Today's guaranteed high is 13.
1: Right now in downtown Toronto, it's cloudy and 10. 680 News Time, 10:13.
2: A draft joint statement from Canada and the European Union lays out concrete steps to strengthen ties ahead of a major summit in Montreal at the end of the month.
3: The document, seen by the Canadian press, states that Ottawa and Brussels aim to let Canadian companies bid on cloud and artificial intelligence infrastructure contracts typically reserved for European companies. The leaked statement also launches plans for Canada to join in Europe's Galileo satellite navigation program and a deal to facilitate European investment in Canadian critical minerals. The expanded partnership marks a broader effort to shore up links in areas ranging from trade to education and the military, as Canada and the EU look to guard against a less reliable America. Karen Rebo, The Canadian Press.
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2: It is 10 degrees and mostly cloudy. Good morning. I'm Irene Preklin.
1: And I'm Sarah Parrott. Here are the top stories this hour.
2: Toronto fire crews remain on the scene looking for hotspots, and an investigation is underway after a massive fire at an abandoned building. It broke out last night near Dundas and the DVP. It took almost 100 firefighters to put out the fire. The building on Matilda Street was built in 1889. Just a week and a half till voters cast their ballots in the municipal election. And today, those making up their minds will have another chance to hear from the front runners in the Toronto mayor's race. There is another debate set for this evening. There is also a debate tonight in the Mississauga mayoral race, and the incumbent will return to the debate stage. Carolyn Parrish has skipped the last few, saying she was only doing 3 debates, accepting the first 3. The other 3 top candidates will also be at tonight's debate. Now time for sports from Sportsnet 590, The Fan. Here's Brijesh Dave.
9: Irene, the Maple Leafs hoping some home cooking can help them reset after that road trip. They're home to the Sabres this evening as they look to improve to 4-3-1. Morning skate underway right now. Expecting Sergei Bobrovsky in net tonight. Should get confirmation within the hour. They'll face off tonight at 7. Lots others today. Canucks, Panthers, Oilers, Mammoth, and Flames, Golden Knights. That Calgary-Vegas game, by the way, will be on Sportsnet 1 at 10 o'clock. A back-to-back day of playoff excitement. The MLB today with the Rays and Guardians first up. They're starting at 1 o'clock because of the weather expected in Cleveland tonight after Game 3. Both sides there tied at 1s as James Jacks takes on Gavin Williams on the mound. You can catch it on Sportsnet right after. The Dodgers trying to stave off elimination as the Brewers look to drop the hammer. They're up 3-0 on the back-to-back and reigning champs. Plus, LA won't have Tarek Skubal or Yoshinobu Yamamoto available for this one. That's at 8 o'clock on Sportsnet. Thursday night football, the Broncos and Seahawks facing off to begin Week 6. Both teams are 3-2 early here. They'll kick off at 8:15 from Denver. And the Raptors have their penultimate game of the preseason against the Knicks tonight, now just 6 days away from their season opener. Tip-off tonight's at 7:30. 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
3: 680 News Time, 10:19. Canada's highest court will hear arguments today from a coalition challenging the province's plan for major changes at Ontario Place. The Ford government wants to redevelop the site to include a private spa as well as a relocated science center. The coalition Ontario Place Protectors challenged the plan on the basis it insulates state action from scrutiny by the courts and therefore violates the Constitution. And the Toronto Maple Leafs are back home to face Buffalo tonight. Expect another test for their shorthanded defense.
4: After that Western swing, Toronto is back at Scotiabank Arena for the next three, including tonight against the Sabres. That trip ended with a 5-4 loss in Utah. Anthony Stolarz led in all five before the second period was through. And Toronto really missed Chris Tanev on the blue line, knowing he's out through at least the weekend as Leafs GM John Chyka looking for more help. Sportsnet's Elliot Friedman on the brand new 32 Thoughts podcast.
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4: Both the Leafs and Sabres, 3-3-1 to start the season. Game time, 7 o'clock. 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
3: 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Traffic and weather together on the ones. Here's Craig Gear.
11: A few problems remaining, and this report brought to you by exitpay.ca. So we've got problems on the 401 westbound, west of the 427. Two left lanes blocked now in the collectors, and a delay from the 427 in the collectors. Volume delays on the west 401 passing McCowan, slows to Avenue Road. And then around the 400 Express Collector delays to Dixon. Eastbound 401 slow south of Pearson to Keele. Express Collectors, that stalled vehicle I've been reporting east of White's Road, has been cleared away. Southbound 404 DVP is slow still from Finch to south of Lawrence. And then at the bottom end, it gets busy from about Bloor to Richmond, improving at the bottom end. You've got that distraction on the northbound side, so it's the fire cleanup north of Queen in the right lane and ramp lane. No delay northbound DVP, but heads up, Eastern, Queen, no access from these onto the north DVP. They've got the ramps shut down for this investigation. Toronto Bound QEW slow about Walker's Line to Third Line, on and off. Here Ontario to Dixie and the Gardner from Humber Bridge to Jarvis. Westbound Gardner's great. The QEW westbound, still busy 4-drive to Trafalgar. About Walker's Line to Guelph Line, and then 40 rebound QEW at Ontario Street. Two left lanes blocked off with construction. This might last into the afternoon. About a 13-kilometer backlog, maybe a little less now, but from Casablanca to Ontario, you've got two left lanes blocked off and a heavy delay between these two points. Southbound 427, that problem south of the 401 has finally cleared away. Don't sign anything if you've been terminated, fired, or dismissed from your job. You may be entitled to more.

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1: Today's guaranteed high is 13 degrees. It is going to be mostly cloudy for you, and we will have that easterly wind around 20 kilometers per hour. Then we have the rain shower starting to creep in for the afternoon drive home, but it really picks up for the evening and overnight with a low of 10 under a cloudy sky. And then for tomorrow, still cloudy. And we have some morning rain showers, a gusty southwest wind getting us to 17, but what goes up must come down. So we're dropping down to 2 degrees for tomorrow night. It is much cooler for Saturday, sunshine, and just a high of 9. Today's guaranteed high is 13.
2: We're getting there. 10 degrees at Pearson Airport under cloudy skies. 680 News, time 1024.
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2: Pope Leo's doctors say the 71-year-old pontiff's chest x-ray today shows good recovery of the lung that underwent surgery. An online statement from the Vatican says the pope carried out his daily activities independently and continues a full range of physiotherapy. Officials say his recovery is progressing normally. The pope's public events have been canceled until October the 20th. Coming up in 60 seconds, your Market Minute.
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2: 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That is time for the Dynamic Market Minute. Here's Mike Eppel. Good morning.
10: Well, Irene, the money rotation continues this morning with investors selling some of those previously high-flying AI tech names and putting the money into blue chips and the bond trade, which, of course, up until the beginning of this month had been completely out of favor, actually until about this time yesterday morning when we saw the U.S. 10-year Treasury hit its highest level in about 24 years. Since then, a lot of money has gone into bonds. Yields have come down substantially as some of the tech heavyweights, including Dell and Intel and Nvidia, continue to cool down on the repricing of risk and just worries about whether or not the market had gone too far too fast with some of the AI data enthusiasm. NASDAQ's down 205 points. Yesterday it was down over 500, worst day since July. Some of the heavyweights this morning watching Dell Technologies drop by 8.5% after a drop yesterday of 11%. CoreWeave is down another 7%. It was down 15% yesterday. It's been cut more than in half from its record high. All this is CoreWeave's debt loads are having trouble refinanced or being financed at a 15% interest rate. CrowdStrike, Tesla's down. Intel's down 6% at 92.27, and shares of NVIDIA down 2.3%. Compare and contrast with the Dow, which is up 290 points. Leaders there include Walmart, rising by 3.25%. Apple's up 0.75%, close to a record. Disney's

0: up by 2%. Costco's up over 2%, back above $1,000 per share. In the currency market, as investors are selling the U.S. dollar a little bit this morning and also buying U.S. debt, the Canadian dollar is up by a quarter cent, 70.5 cents U.S. exchange breaking back below $1.42. Oil is higher by $1.54, $96.62. No respite there from the rising price for energy. And do not be surprised if gas prices continue to climb. At the Business Center, I'm Mike Apple.
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5: This is Thursday, October 15th. I'm Sarah Parrott.
6: And I'm Irene Preklett. Here's what's making news this hour.
7: A suspected arson fire destroys an historic abandoned building near the DVP in Dundas.
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9: On the campaign trail, Olivia Chow is back in Scarborough focusing on youth employment, while Brad Bradford is at a bakery in North York with just 11 days to go till Election Day.
10: Volodymyr Zelensky says Ukraine is losing an ally in the U.S.
11: This is not right side of history.
10: It comes following President Trump's diesel deal with Russia and a recent disruption in the key Starshield defense system.
12: The Leafs are hosting the Sabres. The Rays and Guardians have their matinee today, while the Dodgers could be eliminated. The Brewers have them on the ropes in the NLCS. Sports at 45.
0: Another day of dumping on the tech stocks. The previously high-flying AI trade now out of favor. The NASDAQ down 200 points. TSX up 95. And the Dow's gaining almost 300. Business at 56.
4: 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Traffic and weather together on the ones. Here's Craig Gear.
13: This report is brought to you by Kotak Law, the 401 westbound, west of the 427 in the Collectors. It's a real jam up here. The Collectors is not where you want to be, but unfortunately, if you're coming down the 427 and you need to go westbound on the 401, well, that's where you're going to end up, or northbound on the 427. So we are seeing extra delays north and south 427 onto that westbound 401. So in the Collectors, they've taken out the two left lanes for a crash cleanup. Also, westbound 401 slows about west of McCowan to about Bayview now, Express Collectors. And then from the 400, Express Collectors down to Dixon. Eastbound 401 slow, approaching the 427 to Keel, alternating Express Collectors. Southbound 404 DVP, still busy from Finch to about south of Lawrence. And then busy from south of Don Mills down to the Richmond ramp. Delay now northbound, so a bunch of lanes blocked with this fire cleanup and ramps closed too. So northbound, north of Queen, the right lane and ramp lane blocked off. A delay as you approach that from the Gardner. And the eastern and Queen ramps to the north DVP are still closed. I've got a problem or two on the QEW. So it's the construction delays. And eastbound, it's some long-term construction, but not a problem really eastbound. It's all westbound. Delays 4 Dry to Trafalgar, westbound QEW. And then from Casablanca all the way to Ontario Street in Beamsville. The two left lanes are blocked off here. Even the OPP are confirming now it's going to be hours for this construction to get fixed up. I guess maybe a piece of machinery broke down or something, but that's been lasting all morning and it might go into the afternoon. Denied short or long-term disability benefits? 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

0: With the forecast, Carl Lamb.
1: Clouds will continue to build through the rest of the morning. Then the rain showers start to creep in closer to the afternoon drive home. And we'll have an easterly wind around 20 kilometers per hour. It's a cool day today with a guaranteed high of 13 and very mild tonight with a low of 10 degrees as those rain showers continue. Today's guaranteed high is 13.
2: Right now at Pearson Airport, cloudy and 10 degrees. 680 News Time, 10:33. Fire that tore through a vacant historic building near the DVP in Dundas is being investigated as suspicious. The three-alarm fire was so intense and large that it took dozens of firefighters several hours to knock it down. 680's Carl Hansky is at the scene and joins us with more on what happened.
3: This 18,000-square-foot old brick building is now basically just a charred shell after flames tore through the structure.
4: They were massive. It was engulfed. It obviously started deep inside because once the roof lit up, it was huge.
3: Built in 1889 as a jam-making factory, this building also housed a coffee company and an event space over the years.
5: It was a beautiful building from the outside. It's just devastating.
3: Because a piece of local and Toronto history has been destroyed in a suspected arson.
6: Another piece.
5: Here's another old building gone.
6: Yes, I just feel like everything that is precious is often gone.
3: The building had been vacant in recent years, so the question now is who torched it and why? Near the DVP in Dundas, Carl Hansky, 680 News Radio.
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2: The campaigning continues for Toronto's main mayoral candidates as the two get ready to square off again on the debate stage. 680's Momin Qureshi joins us live with the latest, with just a week and a half to go until Election Day. Good morning, Momin.
8: Good morning, Sarah and Irene. 11-day countdown till Election Day, and Olivia Chow back in Scarborough once again, focusing on what is the key battleground in this election. She was at a youth hub talking about trying to focus on youth employment and helping specifically Scarborough youth get jobs, get apprenticeships, tying it into potentially building or focusing on building out the Scarborough East LRT. She was also asked questions about her opponent, Brad Bradford, questioning the math he's using on how he plans to pay for several of the big promises he's making, including hiring 1,000 police officers. Brad Bradford is up in North York. He'll be holding a news conference this hour at a bakery up there to make an announcement of his own. This all comes as polling once again shows that things are very close. A lot of the polling also showing that Brad is making headway with homeowners. Olivia Chow is making headway with people who rent their places. So a lot yet to be decided as we barrel towards Election Day. Reporting live, Momin Qureshi, 680 News Radio.
2: Ukraine's president says he feels betrayed by the U.S. It follows President Trump's recent diesel deal with the Kremlin and the disruption of a key defense system run by Elon Musk's Starlink. 680 Scott Burnett joins us live with the very latest. Scott.
9: Irene, Trump announcing energy infrastructure ceasefire between Russia and Ukraine on Sunday. That was news to Ukrainian President Volodymyr Zelensky. Also news to Russia, which took advantage of a system disruption of SpaceX's Starshield this week, which left Ukraine vulnerable to attack. Ukraine officials accusing Elon Musk of throttling the system. Musk saying those decisions come from President Donald Trump. ABC's Ian Pinnell.
10: We're now hearing that Ukraine is resuming attacks on Russian oil facilities. This is after a limited pause following that appeal from President Trump. But Russia ignoring that appeal, launching repeated deadly attacks.
9: In an interview on Piers Morgan Uncensored, Zelensky says Trump needs to stop saying one thing and doing another.
11: We are okay that he's in the middle, but if you're in the middle, you have to stay in the middle, not on the wrong side. I think his advisors are wrong. I don't know who is pushing him not to the right side. This is not right side of history.
9: A video now circulating online showing a Russian missile obliterating a Ukrainian grocery store this morning. So attacks continue. Reporting live, Scott Burnett, 680 News Radio.
2: Well, the Prime Minister and other politicians are doing a full court press in Alberta this week with the province gearing up for a separation referendum vote next Monday.
12: With Albertans set to go to the polls on whether to move forward with an official vote on separation, the Prime Minister will be in Calgary today promoting a united Canada. Mark Carney has meetings planned with community members, unionized workers, and high school students during the day. Also attend a rally in support of keeping the country together, the Forever Canada rally, set to begin at 8:45 Eastern tonight. Conservative leader Pierre Poilievre will also be in Alberta tomorrow, scheduled to deliver a speech at the Canada Strong and Free Network Conference, followed by Alberta Premier Danielle Smith. Albertans are looking at 10 questions on the ballot, including one on whether Alberta should stay in Canada or if it should hold a second binding vote on quitting Confederation. Mike Apple, 6

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1: 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Developing story.
2: The Supreme Court says it will hear an appeal of Ottawa's ban on single-use plastics, including straws, grocery bags, and stir sticks. The Federal Court of Appeal overturned a lower court decision in January, allowing the federal government to keep the ban in place. The government said the types of plastics on the banned list were commonly found in litter and had readily accessible alternatives.
3: And doctors say Pope Leo's lung has recovered well from surgery, saying his post-operative tests are normal. Vatican officials providing an update this morning, saying he has resumed work from the hospital. The pontiff had a physiotherapy session today involving full mobility exercises. All of his public events have been canceled until October 20th. Coming up in 30 seconds, we'll find out where the price of gas is going.
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13: This report is brought to you by Scotiabank. So westbound 401, west of the 427 in the collectors. Two left lanes blocked off with a crash. Unfortunately, if you find yourself in the collectors, like coming off of the 427 and getting onto the west 401, you're going to get jammed up from the 427 to west of here. So in the collectors, express is better, but it's not really like you have an option at this junction to be in either. You can't really avoid it. So westbound 401 slow, approaching about Markham Road to Bayview, alternating express collectors, and then from the 400 express collectors to Dixon. Eastbound 401 slow, south of Pearson through to Keele express collectors. I'm busy at the south 400, around south of Shepherd to the 401, so really not too bad. No delay on the northbound 400. Southbound 404 DVP, busy Finch to south of Lawrence, and then south of Don Mills all the way down to Richmond. Now northbound, they took an extra lane. They were in the two right lanes plus the ramp lane. It was single file for a moment north of Queen for this fire cleanup. I guess they were just laying down some more cones. So just the right lane blocked off now, as well as the ramp lane for this fire investigation and cleanup. Delays from the Gardner on the northbound DVP, and the eastern and Queen ramps to the highway shut down as well for this fire investigation. West Gardner's nice and empty still. The QEW busy 4-drive to Trafalgar. And unfortunately, the 40 rebound QEW, some paving equipment broke down. So they were doing the construction from the overnight. We're waiting for a crane. But this is why it's so heavy from Casablanca to Ontario Street in Beamsville. The two left lanes are still blocked. 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With the forecast, Carl Lamb.
0: We'll have an easterly wind today around 20 kilometers per hour, but then the clouds will continue to increase through the morning. And then as we go into the afternoon, it's mainly cloudy with those rain showers starting to creep in for the drive home, and 13 is a guaranteed high for today. For tonight, we will still have those rain showers and cloudy conditions.

0: down to a low of 10. And then for tomorrow, it's mostly cloudy with rain in the morning, some gusty southwest winds too, getting us up to 17. But once a cold front moves through, tomorrow night's low is 2 degrees. Today's guaranteed high is 13.
1: Right now at Pearson Airport, cloudy skies and 10 degrees. 680 News Time, 1043.
2: A new Canada Pulse Insights poll done for City News finds the majority of Torontonians support having more police officers, but they're not willing to pay for them. City's Karen Ciolan takes a closer look.
3: Nearly three quarters of Torontonians say they support having a stronger police presence on Toronto's streets, yet 6 in 10 believe they've already paid enough for it. Now, pollster John Wright says this tension in public expectations reveal people want to see evidence of what they're already paying is yielding results.
4: After a number of years of paying more for police budgets and being told that we need new officers and then being told that we have new officers, if that anxiety and if the evidence is such that it's not happening, it's not a case of money anymore, it's a case of strategy.
3: Fear of violence on public transit is also widespread. Nearly two-thirds of respondents said that they're afraid of being a victim of violence on Toronto's public transit system.
2: The 2026 budget for Toronto Police is $1.43 billion, with most of it covering salaries and benefits. This is 680 News Radio.
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1: Cloudy and 10 degrees in downtown Toronto. Good morning. I'm Sarah Parrott.
9: And I'm Irene Precklett. Here are the top stories this hour.
1: A three-alarm fire that all but destroyed an historic building near the DVP in Dundas is being investigated as suspicious. The fire, the vacant building on Matilda Street, broke out last night around 9:30. It took dozens of firefighters several hours to extinguish it. On the Toronto mayoral campaign trail today, Olivia Chow is back in Scarborough to talk about youth employment. While Brad Bradford has an announcement coming up in North York. And with just 11 days to go until the election, the two candidates will take part in another debate tonight. Now time for sports. Here's Vrajesh Dave.
10: Well, Sarah, game day for the Maple Leafs as they get back to home ice to take on the Sabres here, looking to land back in the win column after ending off the road trip in Utah a couple of days ago. Expecting Sergei Bobrovsky in net for this one as they try and improve to 4-3-1 by the end of the night. Chris Tanev, meanwhile, now being called week to week with an upper body injury. It's a 7 o'clock opening faceoff for them. Elsewhere, the Sens have the Islanders in town. The Jets are taking on the Blackhawks on the road, and Edmonton's looking for a 6th consecutive win against the Mammoth. Should be an electric day of playoff baseball. First up, the ALCS moving to Cleveland with an earlier start time because of the weather in Ohio this evening. The Rays are electing James Jacks to counter Gavin Williams in this one. And that series is tied 1-1. They'll begin at 1 on Sportsnet. And tonight, under the lights, the Brewers looking to play spoiler in L.A. once again, already up 3-0 on the reigning champs and hoping to bring out the Brooms with a Game 4 win. No Tarek Skubal or Yoshinobu Yamamoto available for the Dodgers, though. They'll start at 8 o'clock on Sportsnet as well. As if that wasn't enough for your Thursday, a fresh week gets going in the NFL. The Seahawks meeting up with the Broncos in Denver. They'll go at 8:15 from Mile High. And the Raptors have more preseason work against the Knicks. They're now just 6 days away from their season opener against Chicago. Tip off tonight's at 7:30. Sports at 15 and 45 past every hour, anytime at sportsnet.ca.
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4: Just weeks after Premier Doug Ford's trade war threat to cut off Ontario electricity exports to the U.S., comes word this province will need to import electricity from New York State to get through the winter. 680's Jamie Palfer is here with the latest on Canada-U.S. relations, with trade tensions between the two countries showing no signs of easing up.
5: Electricity exports to the U.S. back on the menu of this trade war, with Premier Doug Ford recently asked about it.
6: Curtailing the export of electricity from Ontario to the U.S. Would you still go that far?
7: I would. Everything's on the table.
5: A renewed threat, but now a contract that will see Ontario importing electricity from New York State starting next month to get through the winter. The independent electricity system operator says it's because the Pickering nuclear plant is offline for refurbishment. And Canada seems to be taking up a lot of mental real estate for President Trump during rallies heading into the U.S. midterms.
8: And by the way, Canada, I don't know if anybody, does anybody like Canada?
5: And U.S. Ambassador to Canada Pete Hoekstra warns they're closely watching Canadian politicians for signs of election interference, calling out Industry Minister Melanie Joly.
9: Absolutely not. And would never do that.
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12: This report is brought to you by Aero Furniture. And westbound 401, west of the 427 in the collectors, all lanes open. That problem is cleared away. It's still busy in the collectors for sure, but getting better. Slow on the west 401 approaching, you know what? It's getting better through here too. West of Kennedy, just about there, alternating express collectors to Avenue Road. You've got this volume delay, and then it's slow approaching the 400, alternating to Dixon. And like I mentioned, a bit busy in the collectors west of the 427 on the west 401, but improving. Big improvements on the 427 as well. Still slowest is southbound from south of Airport Road to that westbound 401 ramp, but it's emptying out as that crash on the 401 is gone now. Northbound 427 is good. Just watch out on the ramp to Derry, some construction in the right lane. Eastbound 401 slows south of Pearson, alternating to Keele Express Collectors. Southbound 400 slows south of Shepherd to the 401. Mostly it's still people going eastbound onto the eastbound 401 ramp. South 404 DVP, slow Finch to south of Lawrence, and then passing Don Mills slows to Richmond. Now northbound slow from the Gardner up to north of Queen. It's this fire investigation and cleanup. So the right lane and ramp lane blocked off on the DVP north, and the eastern and Queen ramps to the north DVP are shut down for this fire investigation. West Gardner's great. Eastbound Gardner slow from still east of Humber Bridge to approaching the Jarvis ramp. Westbound QEW slow 4 drive to Trafalgar and a bit busy through Guelph Line. Just a nightmare still on the Fort Erie bound QEW. Going to say slow from past 50 roads still all the way through to Ontario Street in Beamsville. So the two left lanes are blocked. Broken equipment. Need to get it out of here. I'm just going to take a look at the distance here. It's about still 13-kilometer backlog, and that might last until the afternoon. Save up to $1,000.

0: 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With the forecast, here's Carl Lim.
1: Well, the cloud continues to increase today across the GTA. We'll have that easterly wind around 20 kilometers per hour, and those rain showers are here for the afternoon drive home, but really picking up for tonight, though. 13 is a guaranteed high, 10 is the overnight low, and then for tomorrow, a breezy southwest wind early gets us to 17, mostly cloudy with some morning rain showers. Then the cold front moves through, and tomorrow night, we're down to a low of 2 degrees. Then for Saturday, really cool, but lots of sunshine and just a high of 9. Today's guaranteed high is 13.
2: Right now in downtown Toronto, it's cloudy and 10 degrees. 680 News Time, 10:54.
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2: A high-profile debate is set for tonight in Mississauga. All four leading candidates in the mayor's race will take part in the event hosted by a neighborhood association in Port Credit. It's the first time voters will hear from incumbent Carolyn Parrish since a debate 2 weeks ago in which she hurled personal insults at former Mayor Bonnie Crombie. The two will be joined by councillors Alvin Tedjo and Deepika DeMerla. Coming up in 60 seconds, your Market Minute.
9: Hey, it's Shem from the Roz and Mocha Show, and I want to talk to you about something very important to me. 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
10: Okay, Sarah, good morning. Continuing to see the sector rotation on the major markets this morning. The tech stocks that were all in favor in the artificial intelligence trade continuing to cool, money flowing into previously unloved companies like Nike and Salesforce and Home Depot in the blue chips. And we're really seeing this money sloshing around from sector to sector so far this morning. The NASDAQ is down another 137 points, 0.5%, building on yesterday's drop of 500 points, and companies in that AI data center build-out space really cooling off here. CoreWeave, for example, is down another 5.8% this morning. The stock is down 24% in just the past 5 days. Its peak, CoreWeave stock is at its high just a year ago, in fact, was at $150 a share. This morning, it's down to $62. So it's got all sorts of debt issues. It's one of the big infrastructure plays, along with NVIDIA. Its bond yields are up around 15%. So its debt is debt load is massive. That's one of the problems here. Dell is down another 7%. Intel's down 5%. Well,

0: off its 52-week peak. Cisco's down 3.33%, and Oracle is holding steady. Now, compare and contrast the tech sector with the Dow, which is up 402 points. Why? Well, Nike, which you couldn't give away a couple of weeks back, is up 5% this morning. Salesforce up 4%. Home Depot up 3.5%. Walmart's up 2.33%. And on Bay Street, the TSX adding 263, up for the fourth day in five, picking up 0.75%. Winners include all of the telecom stocks. BCE has been up by as much as 4% today. CN and CP climbing. And the shares of Agnico Eagle seeing a bounce. The price for gold up $70 at $41.75 an ounce. Price for oil, it's getting more expensive, up $1.73, $96.80. This morning's reading on U.S. wholesale inflation seeing a spike of 6.3% year-to-year for September and up 1.3% month-to-month. Biggest increase in U.S. wholesale inflation in close to 15 years. 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
6: Good morning. This is Thursday, October 15th. I'm Irene Preklett.
8: And I'm Sarah Parrott. Here's what's making news this hour.
9: The two leading mayoral candidates once again making dueling campaign announcements. Olivia Chow's in Scarborough talking youth jobs. Brad Bradford's making an announcement up at a bakery in North York.
10: A massive suspicious fire destroys an historic abandoned building near the DVP in Dundas.
11: It's just devastating.
10: Another piece of Toronto's past is gone.
12: Ukraine's defenses fall when access to Elon Musk's Starlink system is temporarily restricted.
13: We are losing strong partner.
12: Musk says those kinds of decisions are up to the U.S. military.
14: Construction is back on Harbor Street near Lower Simcoe, and it's impacting a ramp from the eastbound Gardiner.
15: Leafs are home to the Sabres. The Rays and Guardians have their matinee in the ALCS, while the NLCS resumes with the Brewers looking for the sweep. Sports at 15.
16: A mixed picture on markets today with a bounce back on Bay Street. It's up by more than 200 points. The Dow jumps by more than 400. Business at 26.
6: 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That is time for Rogers Xfinity Internet. 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
17: This report is brought to you by Prime Video. Biggest problem going right now is this 40 rebound QEW construction. So they were doing construction on the overnight, some paving, and then the paving equipment broke down, and we're waiting for a crane to clear it. Might extend into the afternoon. So delays westbound QEW from 4 Drive to Trafalgar, and then really solid from past 50 Road to Ontario Street. It's 13 kilometers of delay. The two left lanes are blocked off. Toronto bound QEW slow Cawthra to Dixie, the Gardner busy approaching Jamison to Jarvis. Northbound DVP, no delays until around the top end where it's slow about Lawrence up to York Mills. Southbound is slow from approaching Shepherd to south of Lawrence and then south of Don Mills to Bayview Bloor. Obviously, we've got the ramps blocked from Eastern and Queen to the DVP. That's for the fire investigation. And also the right lane and ramp lane blocked off as you head through Queen northbound, but no delay anymore. Westbound 401 slow Warden to Bayview and 400 to Dixon, Express and Collectors. Eastbound delays south of Pearson to Keele. Watch Wednesday Night Hockey. 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
1: Your guaranteed high for today is 13 degrees. We will have mostly cloudy conditions, an easterly wind around 20 kilometers per hour. And then the rain showers start to come in for the afternoon drive home, but really pick up tonight and continuing through the overnight with a low of 10. Today's guaranteed high is 13.
2: Right now in downtown Toronto, it's cloudy and 10 degrees. 680 News Time, 11:03.
3: GTA Votes 2026.
2: Well, we are about a week and a half from the municipal election in Toronto. The mayoral hopefuls continue their campaigning today ahead of another debate tonight. 680's Momin Qureshi is

0: talking about trying to focus on youth and creating more jobs tied into Scarborough Transit.
1: We will guarantee that 20% of construction jobs on the Scarborough East LRT go to local residents with a focus on young people.
0: Chow also taking some time to take some shots at Brad Bradford and the way he's pitching his plan, saying that he's making a lot of promises, but he won't be able to pay for them without making cuts. Of course, that's something that Bradford strongly denies, saying that he will separate capital and operating budgets and find ways to make savings through the core service review. But Chow is worried that the core service review could lead to cuts to certain programs and city amenities. Again, that's something that Bradford denies. Bradford right now is up at a bakery in North York talking about his plan to help out seniors. I'll have more on that coming up at 11:30, Election Day, October 26th. Reporting live, Momin Qureshi, 680 News Radio.
2: And happening now on Bloor Street near Islington, protesters are once again blocking the bike lane slated for removal by the Ford government. Brandon Chogrey of City News is there.
3: These protesters continuing to make their voices heard and refusing to get out of the way. And so those construction workers and those police officers both moved on. I spoke with Ali, who had her chair positioned right at the edge of the work that was being done.
4: We're just trying to peacefully protest to show our opposition to what's happening. And just, you know, make it a little less comfortable, not easy.
3: The Ford government has claimed that these cycling lanes have been causing congestion and adding to traffic problems in Toronto.
2: Two protesters were arrested during yesterday's demonstration. Cycling advocates say they plan to take their fight to the Supreme Court of Canada.
5: A fire that has destroyed an historic building in Toronto is being investigated as suspicious. It broke out last evening in the DVP in Dundas area. 680's Carl Hansky's at the scene with the details.
6: This once beautiful big old brick building here overlooking the DVP near Dundas has basically been destroyed in a fire that had flames shooting out all four sides and the roof.
7: It was completely embarked. Beneath the windows, everything, you can see the in flames coming out.
6: Built in 1889, the building was home to a jam-making factory, a coffee company, and an event space over the years.
8: It just breaks my heart.
9: It's a historic site, and to see that be gone now, it's very sad.
6: It's been vacant in recent years, but residents say it hasn't been empty.
10: Yeah, there's definitely people living in there, homeless.
11: So people coming in and out of the building, you see?
10: Yes, definitely.
11: We just hope all of them made it out.
10: Yeah, hopefully.
6: Fire officials can't say for sure yet. Near the DVP in Dundas, Carl Hansky, 680 News Radio.
2: Overseas, Ukrainian officials are accusing Elon Musk and Donald Trump of cutting off key defense technology, leaving the country open to attacks from Russia. 680 Scott Burnett joins us live with the latest. Scott.
12: Yeah, Irene, on Tuesday, SpaceX's Starshield system was throttled, leading to connection dropouts for Ukraine's defense systems, which helps intercept drones and missile strikes. Russia taking advantage of that outage, launching attacks on Wednesday on oil refineries, despite Trump's insistence that there was an energy ceasefire in place. There are claims also that the U.S. has stopped sharing early warnings about missile attacks to Ukraine. CNN's Nick Peyton Walsh says Ukraine now has run out of U.S.-supplied Patriot interceptor missiles.
13: We're in a very messy place here, but strip all this aside, ultimately it's Ukrainians now facing another sleepless night without interceptors or ballistic intelligence warnings, ultimately from the United States, they say. So a very dangerous moment here for northern Ukrainians and in that vital relationship between Zelensky and Trump.
12: Appearing on Piers Morgan Uncensored, Ukrainian President Zelensky says he feels betrayed.
14: It's a pity that we are losing strong partner, but not because of us. I mean, this, we can't be weak. Otherwise, we can't survive. Otherwise, we're not selling our country.
12: Ukraine responding with overnight drone strikes, sparking a fire at a Russian oil refinery, while this morning, video shows a Russian missile strike obliterating a supermarket in Odessa. Reporting live, Scott Burnett, 680 News Radio.
2: Construction is causing delays again on the eastbound Gardner ramp to York. 680's Jordan Kerr tells us what's going on here.
15: The construction is on Harbor Street, east of Lower Simcoe. Crews have eastbound Harbor narrowed to a single lane as they continue a sewer connection project. They've been doing work here since September, but haven't been blocking so many lanes the past week and a half. Now it's back to single-lane construction, and it's causing major delays on the eastbound Gardner. The eastbound Gardner ramp to York Bay and Yonge merges with Harbor Street, right where the construction is set up, so the ramp has been backed up all day. The project is scheduled to be complete by October 30th. Jordan Kerr, 680 News Radio.
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2: That is time for Rogers Xfinity Internet. Traffic and weather together on the ones. Here's Craig Gere.
7: This report is brought to you by the Hitch House. Westbound 401 slow Warden to Bayview Express Collectors, and then from the 400 Express Collectors to Dixon. Now coming off of the West 401 onto the West 409 through Kipling, it's the two right lanes blocked with a stalled vehicle here, and that's got a delay on the West 409 from the 401. Delays on the East 401 south of Pearson to Keel Express Collectors. Southbound 400, busy trying to get onto the 401 from south of Shepherd. The 404 DVP, slow Finch to south of Lawrence, and then really not too bad south of Don Mills. Starts to get slow around approaching Bayview Bloor Ramp, but it's not too bad. Northbound is pretty empty as well here on the DVP, except for between Lawrence and York Mills. That's all pretty normal. And on and off delays, I guess. It depends when you hit it. But northbound, they've got the right lane and ramp lane blocked north of Queen for this fire cleanup, as well as the eastern and Queen ramps to the north DVP shut down for this investigation and cleanup. So slow at times, but it's not terrible. It's not as bad as what it has been. Eastbound Gardner, busy between Jameson and Jarvis still. West Gardner's great. The QEW slows 4-dry to Trafalgar. That's all pretty normal. But a 13-kilometer delay on the 40 rebound QEW might last until the afternoon because of a paving equipment breakdown. And we're waiting for a crane to hoist it at Ontario Street in Beamsville. The two left lanes are blocked, heavy from past 50 Road. Don't miss huge savings on motorhomes. 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Find out more at hitchhouse.com. With the forecast, Carl Am.
8: It'll become mostly cloudy today across the GTA with an easterly wind around 20 kilometers per hour. 13 is a guaranteed high. Then we have some of those rain showers for the afternoon drive home, and it'll continue into tonight and the overnight as well with a low of 10. Then for tomorrow, some leftover rain showers in the morning. A breezy southwest wind gets us up to 17, and then the cold front moves through, and that's going to really cool things down. Tomorrow night's low is 2 degrees. Today's guaranteed high is 13.
3: Right now in downtown Toronto, it's cloudy and 10. 680 News Time, 11:13.
2: Canada's top court will rule on the federal government's ban on single-use plastics.
9: The Supreme Court of Canada says it will hear an appeal of the ban. The Federal Court of Appeal had allowed Ottawa to keep the ban in place when it overturned a lower court ruling. That ruling had sided with the plastics industry, finding the government overstepped by designating all plastic-manufactured items as toxic. Ottawa used that designation to ban making and importing six types of single-use plastics, including straws, grocery bags, stir sticks, and those six-pack rings used to hold pop and beer cans. The government said it chose those items because they were commonly found in litter and had known and accessible alternatives. Jason White, The Canadian Press.
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3: It is 10 degrees, cloudy skies downtown. Good morning. I'm Irene Preklett.
4: And I'm Sarah Parrott. Here are the top stories this hour.
3: We are about a week and a half away from the municipal election in Ontario. In Toronto, the mayoral hopefuls continue their campaigning ahead of another debate tonight. Olivia Chow in Scarborough this morning for an announcement, while Brad Bradford is in North York. Recent polls show a very tight race. Happening now on Bloor Street near Islington, protesters are once again blocking the bike lanes. Those lanes are slated for removal by the Ford government. Two protesters were arrested yesterday during a demonstration. Cycling advocates say they plan to take their fight to the Supreme Court of Canada. Now time for sports from Sportsnet 590 The Fan. Here's Brijesh Dave.
5: Irene, the Maple Leafs are back in town to take on the Sabres, coming in with equal records right now, both sitting at 3-3-1. Sergei Bobrovsky is the expected starter for this one, while the team gets going and rather wraps up their morning skate. Should hear from them shortly. Chris Tanev, meanwhile, now week to week with an upper body injury. It's a 7 o'clock opening faceoff. Some business today as well. Arizona State's got a new head coach, Avalanche assistant Dave Hackstall, leaving Colorado to head up ASU's program as well. Former Maple Leafs president Brendan Shanahan now joining Kilmer Sports as an advisor on the PWHL. Gearing up for a high-octane day of playoff baseball, it all starts at 1 o'clock with the Rays and Guardians going head-to-head in Game 3 from Cleveland. That series tied at 1s. That'll be on Sportsnet with James Jacks against Gavin Williams on the mound. Then later, the Brewers with a chance to sweep away the reigning champs and stop the three-peat. They're up 3-love on the Dodgers. Game 4 is coming up tonight at 8 o'clock as Milwaukee looks to get back into the Fall Classic for the first time since 1982. Week 6 kicks off in the NFL today as well. Broncos home to the Seahawks. Each team there looking to get to 4-2. They'll kick off from Denver at 8:15. And the Raptors have more preseason work against the Knicks. Their second last game of the exhibition season. Tip-offs at 7:30. Sports at 15 and 45 past every hour or anytime at sportsnet.ca.
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3: CAA is reminding drivers that slowing down and moving over is one of the simplest actions they can take to protect tow operators and first responders. This comes ahead of National Slow Down, Move Over Day on Saturday.
8: Tow trucks and emergency responders and other roadside workers are just steps away from live traffic. For these people, the shoulder of the road is their workplace. While they are helping someone during a stressful and potentially dangerous situation, passing vehicles continue to travel at high speeds and way too close for the conditions.
3: CAA says it's also piloting message sign technology in tow trucks across Ontario to determine whether or not enhanced visibility can help drivers recognize roadside incidents sooner. And opponents of the Ontario Place redevelopment plan are counting on the country's highest court to step in. The Supreme Court of Canada will hear arguments today from Ontario Place protectors. The group is trying to stop the major change.

0: Changes underway at the prime Toronto waterfront property. And a fresh week kicks off in the NFL tonight with the Broncos and Seahawks going head-to-head in Denver. Here's 680's for Jesh Dave.
1: Both Seattle and Denver are coming in with 3-2 records as week six begins at Mile High. The defending champ Seahawks have lost two of their past three, with both coming by a combined 5 points. The Broncos, though, unbeaten at home this season. They've won three of their last four, and it should be a defensive battle as both offenses rank in the bottom half of the NFL so far. CBS Sports' Ryan Wilson.
2: I would lean Denver. Sam Darnold's not going to run for yards. Bo Nix can run for yards. Maybe he doesn't trust that ankle just yet. And they have had some injuries in Denver at the running back position, as have the Seahawks. But at least you get that plus one difference when you have an athletic quarterback that can do things.
1: Kickoff tonight at 8:15 on Prime. I'm Virgesh Dave.
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0: That is time for Rogers Xfinity Internet traffic and weather together on the ones. Here's Craig Gear.
6: This report is brought to you by the Hitch House, and we've got some delays still. And some problems on the 40 rebound QEW. This construction might be with us until the afternoon at Ontario Street. Some equipment broke down. They have to move it. It's large equipment waiting for a crane. Delays on the westbound QEW from 4 Drive to Trafalgar and then from past 50 Road all the way through to Ontario Street in Beamsville. A northbound DVP at times busy around Queen with the right lane and ramp lane blocked for fire investigation and cleanup. Delays not really bad right now. Up at the top end, slow Lawrence up to York Mills. The eastern and the Queen ramps blocked off to the DVP north as well as they work away there. Delays on the southbound, Finch to south of Lawrence, and then from about approaching Bayview Bloor. Eastbound Gardner, that's slow too, from Jameson to Jarvis. Yeah, still lining up at all these ramps. Spadina, York Bay Young, Jarvis ramp all have lineups. Westbound 409, stalled vehicle at Kipling in the two right lanes, heavy from the 401. Westbound 401 slow, Warden to Bayview Express Collectors and 400 to Dixon. Eastbound delays approaching the 427 to Keele. At Don Valley North Lexus, Lisa Lexus UX 300H All-WD Premium from $488 a month for 52 months at 2.9%. 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With the forecast, Carl Lam.
7: Today's guaranteed high is 13 degrees. It is going to be mostly cloudy for you, and we will have that easterly wind around 20 kilometers per hour. Then we have the rain shower starting to creep in for the afternoon drive home, but it really picks up for the evening and overnight with a low of 10 under a cloudy sky. And then for tomorrow, still cloudy. And we have some morning rain showers, a gusty southwest wind getting us to 17, but what goes up must come down. So we're dropping down to 2 degrees for tomorrow night. It is much cooler for Saturday, sunshine, and just a high of 9. Today's guaranteed high is 13.
0: Right now at Pearson Airport, cloudy skies and 10 degrees, also quite windy. We've got gusts to 27 kilometers an hour. 680 News Radio Toronto is the only radio station with a weather guarantee. 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
9: Well, good morning, Irene. We are seeing a bounce back on Bay Street after it snapped a winning streak yesterday. So right now it's higher by 305 points, 35,889, an advance of 0.8%. Gold futures bouncing back as well today, right now up $68, 4,176. Oil is higher for a sixth day. It's up by $1.90, $97 a barrel, a pop today of about 2%. The Ukrainian president now ordering attacks on Russian oil refineries to resume in response to that announcement by the U.S. president over the weekend when he called for an energy ceasefire. The Canadian dollar right now is up by about a fifth of a cent, 70.43 cents U.S. Now, on Wall Street, we've got a mixed and improving picture here with this ongoing rotation out of the high-profile chip makers. In fact, as a group, the category is lower for a seventh straight day. As an example, shares in NVIDIA right now down by about 2%. That stock lower by about 6% over the last five trading days, but still up by about 16% this year. The NASDAQ is the only market still stuck in the red. It's down 76 points. The S&P bouncing back after its worst day since July. It's up 13 points. And then the Dow higher by 544. So the Dow right now is the best performer today, up by about 1%. The latest reading on U.S. producer prices today showing the biggest jump since 2022, thanks in part to higher energy prices. Now, the odds for an interest rate hike in the U.S. this month are a little lower today compared to yesterday, right now sitting at 29%. The December chances, though, sitting at 89%. The difference here is the October announcement is just a few days before the U.S. midterms. At the Business Center, I'm Chris McCusker.
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2: Good morning. This is Thursday, October 15th. I'm Sarah Parrott.
4: And I'm Irene Preklett. Here's what's making news this hour.
5: Olivia Chow is poking holes in Brad Bradford's plan to create a separate water company while Bradford defends the plan during a seniors announcement in North York with 11 days to go till Election Day.
6: It's day three of a standoff between the Ford government and cycling advocates over West End bike lanes. Protesters say they're not giving up despite multiple arrests.
7: An historic abandoned building is destroyed in a suspected arson fire near the DVP in Dundas.
8: Largest inferno that I've ever seen in my life.
7: It forced lanes of the expressway to be shut down for hours.
9: Ukraine's president says he feels betrayed by U.S. officials.
10: When President Trump chooses one side, it's painful.
9: It comes after a brief disruption in Elon Musk's Starshield defense system, which left Ukraine open to Russian attacks.
11: The Maple Leafs are back at home for the Sabres. It's the Rays and Guardians with a Game 3 matinee in the ALCS, plus Seattle-Denver to kick off another week in the NFL. Sports at 45.
2: The TSX up by more than 300 points, rebounding from a losing session as oil extends a winning streak, while the Dow jumps by more than 500. Business at 56. 680 News Time, 11:31.
4: It's time for Rogers Xfinity Internet. Traffic and weather together on the ones. Here's Craig Gear.
12: This report is brought to you by Mercedes-Benz Durham. Westbound 409 at Kipling. Two right lanes blocked with a stalled vehicle and delays from the 401 on the westbound 409. Slow on the westbound 401 about Warden to Bayview Express Collectors and from the 400 Express Collectors to Dixon. Eastbound 401, I do see something up around Islington. It's in the express, but it's way off to the right shoulder, so it's not a big deal. It's busy anyway on East 401 from south of Pearson all the way through to Keele, alternating express collectors. Southbound 404 DVP is slow south of Finch to south of Lawrence, and then approaching the Bayview Bloor ramp. Good at the bottom end. However, northbound, it's not too bad northbound as well, but we've got the north of Queen, the right lane and ramp lane blocked for fire cleanup. The eastern and Queen ramps to the north DVP shut down here as well. Delays northbound from Lawrence up to York Mills. West Gardner's good. The QEW West is slow. Four drive to Trafalgar still. And then from past 50 Road to Ontario Street in Beamsville, two left lanes blocked off for a construction mishap. I guess a piece of paving equipment got stalled here somehow, so we need a crane to clear it out. And it's really slow, 13 kilometers of a delay. Fall into luxury at Mercedes-Benz Durham this month. 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With the forecast, Carl M.
13: Clouds will continue to build through the rest of the morning. Then the rain showers start to creep in closer to the afternoon drive home. And we'll have an easterly wind around 20 kilometers per hour. It's a cool day today with a guaranteed high of 13 and very mild tonight with a low of 10 degrees as those rain showers continue. Today's guaranteed high is 13.
2: Right now we've got cloudy skies and 10 degrees. 680 News Time, 11:33.
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2: Youth employment and helping seniors are the two main topics on the campaign trail today as Toronto's mayoral candidates continue to look for support. And with 11 days to go until the election, the two will take part in another debate tonight.
4: 680's Moman Qureshi is keeping track of today's events and joins us live with more. Moman.
5: Ahead of the debate, both candidates busy this morning, Irene and Sarah, with Olivia Chow and Brad Bradford making separate campaign announcements. Bradford up in North York at a bakery talking about how his plan to freeze property taxes and cut the municipal land transfer tax, among other things, will help out seniors, specifically Olivia Chow in Scarborough at a youth hub talking about her plan to build to create more youth jobs, tying it into building out the Scarborough East LRT. But Chow also taking shots.

0: Bradford's plan to create a separate public water company as a way to try to pay for some of the things he's promising, including the 1,000 new police officers, calling his plan risky and saying there's other dangers as well.
1: He's looking to give control away from the city of Toronto, from our control, residents' control, to Mr. Ford, Doug Ford, and opening the doors to selling it off. So for me, that's another form of cuts.
0: But Bradford maintains that he has no intention to cut any services and that this company will not go private. But that's clearly still up for debate. As far as Olivia Chow is concerned, there's 11 days to go till Election Day. Reporting live, Momin Qureshi, 680 News Radio.
2: 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Toronto police have made an arrest with the theft of truck catalytic converters at the Second Harvest charity in Etobicoke over the long weekend. A 29-year-old man was arrested in Oakville. Police say they are still searching for at least one other suspect. Stay with 680 News Radio for more on this developing story.
3: 680 News time, 11:35. Happening now in Etobicoke, cyclists continue to protest the removal of the Bloor West bike lanes with a third straight day of action underway. 680 Sophia Vavaroutsos is at the scene and joins us live with the latest. Good morning, Sophia.
4: Good morning, Irene. I'm here at the intersection of Bloor and Islington, where a relatively small group of protesters is standing by what was the bike lane. The barriers separating it from vehicle traffic have since been dismantled, though I don't see any construction crews out here right now. As for the rest of the protesters, they seem to be using a different game plan. According to social media posts from the organizers, advocates are today being instructed to show Toronto what it would be like without these bike lanes. That means cycling in the middle of a vehicle lane at a slow pace, holding up traffic if necessary. I just saw a group go by in front of a few cars, and there was a bit of a verbal confrontation with a driver who seemed upset to be held up. He actually told them to get in the bike lanes, and then the cyclist just pointed to a sign put up by the construction crews saying the lanes are closed and can't be used. This comes after multiple arrests during yesterday's rally. Police have warned anyone interfering with lawful construction work could be held criminally liable. So far, there seems to be a smaller police presence as well. There are a few cruisers circling this area. Reporting live in Etobicoke, Sophia Vavaroutsos, 680 News Radio.
2: We will soon get an update from Toronto's fire chief following that suspicious fire that destroyed an abandoned building that was built in 1889. 680's Carl Hanske's at the scene near the DVP in Dundas with what we know so far.
5: This historic red brick building that overlooks the DVP here near Dundas has all but been destroyed in this suspected arson fire that lit up the night sky.
6: Well, I saw the largest inferno that I've ever seen in my life. Looking out the window, we could actually feel the heat.
5: Built in 1889 as a jam-making factory, this building has been here through both world wars and has been a fixture in this neighborhood.
7: It's just such a shame. There's so much history in that building. It's been the bones, old bones. It was such a beautiful coffee place, and it's a shame no one got a chance to do something with it.
5: The building has been vacant for the last few years, but residents say some homeless people have been seen inside. It's believed it was empty, though, when the fire started. Near the DVP in Dundas, Carl Hanske, 680 News Radio.
3: As relations with the U.S. continue to sour, Ukraine has resumed attacks on Russian oil refineries. This as the Ukrainian president says he feels betrayed by Donald Trump's diesel deal with the Kremlin. 680 Scott Burnett joins us live with the latest. Scott.
8: Yeah, Irene, Trump's recent deal to buy diesel from Russia and then claiming he brokered an energy ceasefire between Russia and Ukraine, not sitting well with Kyiv. Ukrainian officials also claiming the U.S. has stopped sharing early warning intelligence on Russian attacks. And then there was this week's disruption of Elon Musk's Starshield system, which helps Ukraine intercept Russian missile and drone attacks. CNN's Nick Payton Walsh.
9: The last 10 days has set Ukraine on a path where it believes the United States is no longer going to act as its ally, and indeed that Zelensky should call that out.
8: Zelensky doing as much during an appearance on Piers Morgan Uncensored, saying Ukraine is not for sale.
10: It's not about business for us. It's just our life, our home, our children, and this is very important for us. That's why it's painful. When President Trump chooses one side, not our side.
8: We're now hearing as well from a source telling CNN that Ukraine has depleted its cache of U.S.-supplied Patriot interceptor missiles. Both Ukraine and Russia continue to trade attacks today. Reporting live, Scott Burnett, 680 News Radio.
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8: This report is brought to you by Loblaws. So, yeah, westbound 409, that issue at Kipling that was jamming things up in the two right lanes has cleared away. So just a spotty volume along the westbound 409 now. Westbound 401, slow 404 to Bayview Express Collectors. And then from the 400 Express Collectors to Dixon. Eastbound delays south of Pearson to Keel. And a new issue. It's on the westbound side. I'm just looking for it now. Westbound 401 around Morningside in the collectors. It's going to be a stalled vehicle. No delay, but it's just popping in here into the right lane. Northbound DVP at the bottom dealing with this fire investigation and cleanup north of Queen where the right lane and ramp lane blocked off. And the eastern and Queen ramps to the DVP shut down. Delays northbound DVP Lawrence up to York Mills. Southbound delays from south of Finch to south of Lawrence. West Gardner's great. QEW slow still. Ford Drive to Trafalgar. And absolutely terrible from 50 Road all the way through to Ontario Street. The two left lanes are blocked off for this paving equipment that broke down. They need to clear it out. Delays on the West QEW, Ford Drive to Trafalgar. Toronto Bound is pretty empty until Cawthra, where it slows to Dixie, and the East Garner from Jamison to Jarvis, you get slow. 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With the forecast, Carl Lamb.
9: We'll have an easterly wind today around 20 kilometers per hour, but then the clouds will continue to increase through the morning. And then as we go into the afternoon, it's mainly cloudy with those rain showers starting to creep in for the drive home. And 13 is a guaranteed high for today. For tonight, we will still have those rain showers and cloudy conditions down to a low of 10. And then for tomorrow, it's mostly cloudy with rain in the morning, some gusty southwest winds too, getting us up to 17. But once a cold front moves through, tomorrow night's low is 2 degrees. Today's guaranteed high is 13.
2: Right now, 10 degrees and cloudy skies. 680 News Time, 1143. You're likely going to see some lineups this afternoon at Circle K gas stations. The convenience store chain is going to be offering discounted gas during the afternoon rush for what it's calling National Fuel Day.
10: Circle K says it's giving drivers an opportunity to save 10 cents per liter on gas this afternoon. The promotion running from 3 p.m. to 7 p.m. and donating some of the money from sales back to Children's Healthcare in Ontario. The company says it'll donate $1 from every fuel sale up to a total contribution of $50,000. Circle K saying it's bringing back what's been dubbed as National Fuel Day. This comes with the price for gas here in the GTA coming in just shy of $1.79 per liter after a drop of 3 cents last night. And diesel elevated to $2.64 per liter, up 8 cents. The price for diesel hitting all-time record highs. 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
4: Cloudy and 10 degrees in downtown Toronto. Good morning. I'm Sarah Parrott.
5: And I'm Irene Preklett. Here at the top stories this hour.
4: Campaigning continues for Toronto's main mayoral candidates, with Brad Bradford pledging to reduce the cost of living for seniors, while Olivia Chow is talking about creating more jobs for the city's young people. And the two are gearing up for another debate. It's set for 6:30 tonight. It will air on TVO. An arrest has been made in connection with the weekend theft at a food charity in Etobicoke. Catalytic converters were stolen from 8 Second Harvest trucks. A 29-year-old man was arrested in Oakville. Police say they are still searching for at least one more suspect. Now time for sports from Sportsnet 590 The Fan. Here's Prajesh Dave.
6: All right, Sarah, the Maple Leafs hoping some home cooking can help them reset after that road trip. They're home to the Sabres this evening as they look to improve to 4-3-1. The morning skate just wrapping up. We're expecting Sergei Bobrovsky to get the start in net tonight. Chris Tanev, meanwhile, now being called week to week with an upper body injury. They're going to drop the puck at 7. Lots of other games today. Canucks, Panthers, Oilers, Mammoth, and Flames, Golden Knights. At Calgary-Vegas contest, by the way, on Sportsnet 1 starting at 10 o'clock. A back-to-back day of playoff excitement in the MLB today, with the Rays and Guardians coming up here at 1 o'clock. That's because of the weather expected in Cleveland tonight after Game 3. Both sides there tied at 1s as James Jacks takes on Gavin Williams on the mound. You can catch it on Sportsnet. Right after, the Dodgers are going to try and stave off elimination as the Brewers look to drop the hammer. They're up 3-0 on the back-to-back champs. Plus, LA won't have Tarek Skubal or Yoshinobu Yamamoto available for this one. That's at 8 o'clock on Sportsnet. Some Thursday night football. It's the Broncos and Seahawks facing off to kick off week 6. Both teams are 3-2 early here. They'll go from Denver at 8:15, and the Raptors have their penultimate game of the preseason against the Knicks this evening, now just 6 days away from their season opener against the Bulls. Tip off tonight's at 7:30. 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
4: 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A reminder from CAA today to slow down and move over when approaching stopped emergency vehicles, tow trucks, and roadside workers.
10: Every year, tow truck drivers and first responders are injured or even killed while assisting motorists. These incidents are heartbreaking because they are preventable. They're preventable when everyone chooses to focus and pay attention and follow the rules of the road.
4: CAA is teaming up with a number of partners, including the Canadian Towing Association and Toronto Police, to get their message out ahead of National Slowdown Move Over Day on Saturday. A draft joint statement from Canada and the European Union lays out concrete steps to strengthen ties ahead of a major summit in Montreal at the end of the month.
11: The document, seen by the Canadian press, states that Ottawa and Brussels aim to let Canadian companies bid on cloud and artificial intelligence infrastructure contracts typically reserved for European companies. The leaked statement also launches plans for Canada to join in Europe's Galileo satellite navigation program and a deal to facilitate European investment in Canadian critical minerals. The expanded partnership marks a broader effort to shore up links in areas ranging from trade to education and the military, as Canada and the EU look to guard against a less reliable America. Karen Rebo, the Canadian Press.
4: In a reversal, U.S. President Donald Trump says the Pentagon will not be live streaming the firing squad execution of the Fort Hood shooter. Trump says the execution can be viewed in person on December 3rd by families of the victims if they so choose. The decision follows bipartisan backlash, including from Vice President J.D. Vance, who has said he wouldn't watch the execution. Coming up in 60 seconds, traffic and weather.
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16: This report is brought to you by 407 ETR. Terrible delays on the 40 rebound QEW through Beamsville. So from delays from just past 50 Road all the way to Ontario Street. So that's like 13 kilometers. It seems to be improving a little bit, but that's just because volume's kind of emptying a little. But you're going to want to find a different way around here for sure. That's a lot of delay. It's paving equipment broke down here and waiting for a crane. So it was overnight construction. That equipment broke down and it's been there since, the whole operation, construction went in place around 9:30 last night. So it's been a while and it's still there, going to last into the afternoon, at least according to the MTO and the OPP. So heavy delays on the 40 rebound QEW. Toronto bound is pretty empty until Cawthra slows to Dixie. The Gardner slow eastbound approaching Jamison to Jarvis. Onto the DVP north, just a delay from Lawrence to York Mills. Sometimes slow through Queen with the right lane and ramp lane blocked here for that fire cleanup. The Eastern and Queen ramps to the DVP North are also closed. I don't see a huge delay right now, but sometimes it does jam up a bit. Southbound delays, south of Finch to south of Lawrence. Westbound 401 at Morningside in the Collector, stalled vehicle in the right lane, but no delay. Slow on the West 401 around west of Leslie to Avenue Road, Express Collectors, and on and off, alternating Express Collectors from Keele to Dixon. And eastbound 401 is slow south of Pearson to Keele, alternating Express Collectors. Beat traffic and save with 407 ETR driving offers. 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Go to 407ETR.com for details. With the forecast, here's Carl Lim.
17: Well, the cloud continues to increase today across the GTA. We'll have that easterly wind around 20 kilometers per hour, and those rain showers are here for the afternoon drive home, but really picking up for tonight, though. 13 is a guaranteed high, 10 is the overnight low, and then for tomorrow, a breezy southwest wind early gets us to 17, mostly cloudy with some morning rain showers. Then the cold front moves through, and tomorrow night, we're down to a low of 2 degrees. Then for Saturday, really cool, but lots of sunshine and just a high of 9. Today's guaranteed high is 13.
4: Cloudy and still stuck at 10 degrees in downtown Toronto. 680 News Time, 11:53.
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2: Canada's highest court is hearing arguments today from a coalition challenging the province's plan for major changes at Ontario Place. The Ford government wants to redevelop the venue to include a private spa as well as a relocated science center. The coalition Ontario Place Protectors challenged the plan on the basis that it insulates state action from scrutiny by the courts and therefore violates the Constitution. Coming up in business news in 60 seconds, oil is higher for a sixth straight day. 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
6: Well, Sarah, we're seeing a pop for oil for a sixth straight day. So right now it's up $2.34, $97.43, an advance today of 2.5%. The Ukrainian president, Volodymyr Zelensky, is now ordering the resumption of attacks on Russian oil refineries. That's in response, he says, to the U.S. president's decision to call for an energy ceasefire, along with the restrictions, let's call them, on U.S. intelligence assistance. So yesterday, the Starlink system was restricted, and that limits the capabilities of the Ukrainian military. Now, Starlink is owned by SpaceX. CEO Elon Musk says it's controlled by the government, while the Trump administration denied being involved in any way. Shares in SpaceX right now down 2.9%. On Wall Street, we do have a mixed picture here. The Dow is the best performer. It's up 454 points, an advance of 0.9%. The S&P is bouncing back from its worst day since July. It's higher by 9. And the NASDAQ still stuck in the red. It's down 88. The latest reading on producer prices in the U.S. showing the biggest jump in 4 years. On Bay Street, the TSX clawing back most of yesterday's losses. So right now it's up by 305, 35,890. Yesterday it was down by 399 points. Gold futures bouncing back as well today, higher by $62 to 4,170. And the Canadian dollar right now is up by about a fifth of a cent, 70.43 cents US. Now, StatsCan says total manufacturing sales rose 1.5% to $79.9 billion in August, and that was helped by strength in the primary metal and chemical subsectors. Now, in constant dollars, as it's known, total manufacturing sales were unchanged in the month of August. We also have time to check on Bitcoin. Actually, crypto in general right now moving higher. Bitcoin's up by 0.8% to 82,433. And then Ethereum is higher by 1.1% to 2,441. At the Business Center, I'm Chris McCusker.
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2: Good afternoon. This is Thursday, October 15th. I'm Irene Preklett.
4: And I'm Sarah Parrott. Here's what's making news this hour.
5: Toronto police have made an arrest in connection with a theft at Second Harvest over the Thanksgiving weekend that disrupted deliveries. The suspect has also been linked to two other incidents.
6: What will driving in the West End be like without bike lanes?
7: Sorry, I'm riding as fast as I can.
6: Protesters say commuters will find out on day three of action on Bloor.
8: On the campaign trail, Olivia Chow is back in Scarborough focusing on youth employment, while Brad Bradford is at a bakery in North York with just 11 days to go till Election Day.
9: It's the Leafs and Sabres here at Scotiabank Arena. A double dip in the MLB playoffs with another in the NLCS, and the Dodgers on the ropes, plus another week starts in the NFL. Sports at 15.
2: TSX is up almost 300 points and a bounce back from a losing day. While the Dow is higher by more than 400, the NASDAQ drops by more than 100. Business at 26.
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2: That is time for Rogers Xfinity Internet, traffic and weather together on the ones. Here's Craig Gear.
10: This report is brought to you by Hard Rock Bet. West 401 stalled vehicle at Morningside and the collector's in the right lane, but no delay. It's slow 404 to Avenue Road thereabouts, and then 400 express collectors to Dixon as well. And eastbound 401 slows at the 427 to Keel. Problems on the DVP north, so through Queen, the right lane and ramp lane blocked for fire cleanup. No delay right now. Sometimes it gets jammed up, but eastern and Queen ramps to the DVP north shut down for this investigation as well. Busy from Lawrence up to York Mills. It's actually a kind of a light morning here on the DVP northbound. It's usually a little busier than what it is right now. As we cross into the noon hour, southbound delays south of Finch to south of Lawrence. Westbound Gardner is great. QEW slow still, 4 drive to Trafalgar. Stalled vehicle on the ramp to Bronte off the west, QEW in the right lane. And a huge delay, 13 kilometers on the 40 Erie bound QEW from past 50 Road to Ontario Street, absolutely crawling. The two left lanes are blocked off for a stalled piece of paving equipment. 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With the forecast, here's Jesse Upo.
11: Well, it's a gloomy afternoon, also a bit cool. Cloudy conditions and 13 degrees for our guaranteed high. It's all due to these easterly winds. They will be gusting upwards of 20 or 30 kilometers per hour, causing a little bit more of a cool down if you are anywhere along the Lake Ontario shorelines. We're watching for some scattered rain showers, probably holding off until later this evening. After about 10 p.m., it gets going. Periods of rain, even at risk of an isolated storm, is possible through the overnight with a low of 10 degrees. Right now, Pearson, it's cloudy and 10. Your guaranteed high is 13.
2: 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We've got breaking news from Toronto police who say one person has been arrested and the hunt is on for at least one other suspect in connection with a theft at Second Harvest in Etobicoke. It happened over the Thanksgiving long weekend and it disrupted food deliveries.
4: 680's Phil Martino joins us live with the latest from Toronto police. Phil.
5: Good afternoon, Sarah. Good afternoon, Irene. It's the last thing Second Harvest needed on the Thanksgiving long weekend. Catalytic converters stolen off of more than half a dozen of its 7 trucks, leaving left half of its delivery fleet out of service. Now, Toronto acting Superintendent Jeff Bangle says tips from the public have led to an arrest.
12: As a result of those tips, officers from 22 Division executed a criminal code search warrant in Oakville out of residence. At that time, the individual over my right shoulder, Corey Peter Lane, was arrested. We believe that he is responsible for this theft incident, as well as two others.
5: Now, those two other incidents involving the theft of catalytic converters occurred in Etobicoke as well. One happened the same day.

0: For West in Etobicoke and beyond, 680 Sophia Vavroutsos is there and joins us live with the latest. Sophia.
1: Irene, on this day three of protest action, the eastbound bike lane running from here at Bloor and Islington to Royal York is officially closed. There's a sign telling cyclists and vehicles to go in a single file along the stretch, sharing just one lane, and a group of protesters have been showing drivers in the area what that's actually like. Elizabeth is one of them.
2: We are told to ride in the middle of the lane for visibility and safety, and drivers who are impatient, it's like, I'm sorry, I'm riding as fast as I can, and I feel your impatience, but gee, if only I had a bike lane to ride in, both of us would be happier.
1: And I have seen some altercations between protesters and drivers. Some have yelled at the protesters to get into the bike lanes, with the protesters then pointing at the signs saying the lanes are closed. Protesters tell me they're still trying to prevent any further construction from happening in this area, even standing in some of the remaining portions of the lanes. But police have warned that anyone interfering in the construction work could face criminal liability. Officers confirm one woman was arrested yesterday morning, and protesters here tell me another person was arrested last night, but there is no word on their charges. Reporting live in Etobicoke, Sophia Vavroutsos, 680 News Radio.
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0: It is time to find out how the afternoon drive is looking for today. Jordan Kerr is at the 680 News Radio Traffic Center, adding up all the potential problems.
4: On the highways, the eastbound Gardner ramp to York Bay Young is jammed up because of construction at the end of it. Where it merges onto Harbor Street, it's down to a single lane. And the northbound DVP north of Queen, right lane and ramp lane still blocked off for fire cleanup. No word on when this will clear. On city streets, ongoing single lane construction at Bayview and Post Road continues to cause major delays. Weather-wise, there's rain on the way, just light rain expected for the rush, with heavier rain coming later tonight, but that could still slow down the drive. And in town, the Leafs host the Buffalo Sabres at Scotiabank Arena at 7 p.m. Considering these factors, we're rating the afternoon drive a level 3 out of 4, high on the 680 commuter calculator. Reporting from the 680 Traffic Center, I'm Jordan Kerr.
0: Of course, things can change in an instant, so be sure to stay tuned to traffic and weather together every 10 minutes on the ones throughout the afternoon drive.
5: Toronto's top mayoral candidates continue to try and get their pitches out. 680's Moman Qureshi joins us live with that and more. Moman.
6: Busy morning on the campaign trail ahead of another debate tonight, Sarah and Irene, as Brad Bradford and Olivia Chow both making dueling campaign announcements this morning. Chow and Scarborough focusing on youth and youth jobs, tying it into Scarborough Transit.
7: We will guarantee that 20% of construction jobs on the Scarborough East LRT go to local residents with a focus on young people.
6: Chow also talking about Brad Bradford's plan to create a separate water company, saying that that is dangerous, saying that it could potentially lead to giving the control over to the province or privatization. That is something that Bradford denies, saying that he has no intention of cutting any services or privatizing, especially specifically when it comes to the core services review that he intends to launch if he becomes the next mayor of the city. He was up in North York this morning talking about seniors and how his plan will help seniors. Reporting live, Moman Qureshi, 680 News Radio.
0: SeatGeek is facing two more fines from the Ontario government for allegedly violating a ticket sale cap. 680's Queen's Park reporter Richard Southern joins us live with more. Good afternoon, Richard.
8: Sarah, good afternoon. The province has for a second time levied fines against SeatGeek after the ticket reseller allegedly broke a new Ford government law that prevents tickets from being sold above their face value. SeatGeek has been charged $15,000 for allegedly making a ticket available beyond the resale price limit and another $7,500 for allegedly failing to disclose the total price of the ticket. SeatGeek didn't immediately respond to questions from 680 News Radio about this. It's not clear what events the tickets were for. The website was also fined $20,000 last month for similar alleged offenses. And fellow ticket reseller StubHub was also fined $20,000 in September. A spokesperson for the government telling me, quote, "We will not hesitate to hold bad actors who break the rules accountable." But there are real questions about if this new law is working. If you've ever bought a ticket on a resale site, you know there's still plenty out there for above face value. And the resellers, like SeatGeek, argue that it's difficult for them to confirm the original value of the tickets because many sellers don't have that information. And sometimes the seats have changed hands several times before they wind up on a resale site. Reporting live at Queen's Park, Richard Southern, 680 News Radio.
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3: 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Time for Rogers Xfinity Internet, traffic and weather together on the ones. 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
7: This report is brought to you by Canadian Rack Technologies. Northbound DVP at the bottom. Some problems with around Queen. The right lane and ramp lane blocked off here with this fire that happened. And Eastern and Queen ramps to the northbound DVP shut down for the investigation. No delay at the moment. It is slow from Eglinton up to York Mills at the top end. Southbound delays on the DVP south of Finch to south of Lawrence. West Gardner's remained empty for a little while now. QEW slow still. Ford Drive to Trafalgar westbound. And then Fort Erie bound a nightmare from past 50 Road all the way through to Ontario Street in Beamsville. The two left lanes are blocked off. The two left lanes were shut down from the overnight construction. They were paving something, and a large piece of paving equipment broke down, and we're waiting for a crane to get rid of it. So it might last into the early afternoon. So anytime between now and maybe 2, I don't know. OPP were saying a few hours about an hour ago, and MTO estimated around 2 this afternoon, so it could be any time. We'll just wait and see. Toronto bound, slow, not until Cawthra, slows to Dixie, though. And then the eastbound Gardner busy approaching Spadina and the Jarvis ramps. 401 westbound, that stalled vehicle at Morningside in the collectors, all gone. Not a slowdown at all, but a busy not until the 400 express collectors to Dixon. So a bit busy just between the 400 and Dixon. That's it for the 401 westbound. Eastbound between the 427 and the 400 express collector delays as well. When you need rack right away, contact rack.ca, Canada's largest selection of rack, pallet racking, light duty storage rack, industrial shelving, and cantilever rack, rack.ca. With the forecast, Jesse Uppel.
8: 13 degrees for a guaranteed high this afternoon, remaining mostly cloudy. And then we're looking at that risk of scattered rain showers a little later this evening. But the bulk of the rain and the steadier rain really moves in after dinner time tonight and through the overnight hours, where there is that risk of some isolated storms as well. 10 degrees for tonight's low. All this wet weather is coming in along a cold front, and that will continue to make its way across the GTA through tomorrow morning. So give yourself extra driving time tomorrow morning with that wet weather falling. We also are going to be quite windy tomorrow. Northwesterly winds will be dropping our temperatures. Initially quite mild tomorrow afternoon, 18 degrees at least through the morning and early afternoon, and then we fall down to about +1 by Friday night. Right now, Pearson, it's cloudy and 10. Your guaranteed high is 13.
3: 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That is time for the Desjardins Business Market Update from the 680 Business Center. Here's Chris McCusker.
9: Irene, we've got a mostly winning day on markets with Bay Street bouncing back after a loss of almost 400 points yesterday. It's higher by 255 right now, 35,839, an advance of 0.7%. Commodities providing a lift today, in particular gold futures, moving higher by $62 right now to 4,170. On Wall Street, the Dow is higher by 406.

0: the S&P coming off its worst day since July. It's up by 11. And the NASDAQ, the only market stuck in the red, it's down 103. A wait here from shares in CoreWeave. I'll walk you through what's going on here coming up at 12:26. At the Business Center, I'm Chris McCusker.
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4: It is 10 degrees, mostly cloudy downtown. Good afternoon. I'm Irene Preklet.
5: And I'm Sarah Parrott. Here are the top stories this hour.
4: One person has been arrested, and Toronto police say the hunt is on for at least one other suspect in connection with a theft at Second Harvest in Etobicoke during the Thanksgiving long weekend. And happening now on Bloor Street near Islington in Etobicoke, protesters once again blocking the bike lane slated for removal by the Ford government. Now time for sports from Sportsnet 590 The Fan. Here's Vrajesh Dave.
6: Irene, game day for the Maple Leafs as they get back home to take on the Sabres at Scotiabank Arena, looking to land back in the win column after ending off the road trip in Utah a couple of days ago. Sergei Bobrovsky is expected to get the start in net here as they try and get to 4-3-1 by the end of the night. Chris Tanev, meanwhile, now being called week to week with an upper body injury. They'll face off at 7. Should be an electric day of playoff baseball coming up at the top of the hour. The ALCS moves to Cleveland with an earlier start time at 1 because of the weather in Ohio tonight. The Rays are electing James Jacks to counter Gavin Williams for the Guardians. That series is tied at 1s. They'll start at 1 on Sportsnet. Then tonight under the lights, the Brewers looking to play spoiler in Los Angeles again, already leading the Dodgers 3-0 and hoping to bring out the brooms with Game 4. No Tarek Skubal or Yoshinobu Yamamoto are available. They'll begin at 8 o'clock on Sportsnet as well. And if that wasn't enough for your Thursday, a fresh week gets going in the NFL. Seahawks Broncos from Denver at 8:15. 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
5: And your Need to Know at Noontime, 12:19. Ukraine's president says he feels betrayed by the U.S. with a recent Russian diesel deal and the disruption of a key defense system. 680 Scott Burnett has the details.
6: From Trump agreeing to buy diesel from Russia, then claiming he brokered an energy infrastructure ceasefire between Russia and Ukraine on Sunday. That was news to Ukraine. Russia seemingly ignoring it as well, taking advantage of a system disruption of SpaceX's Starshield this week, which left Ukraine open to attack. CNN's Nick Payton Walsh says Kiev is now facing a new problem.
7: According to a source, has run out of Patriot interceptor missiles. Ultimately, the U.S. is the biggest supplier and manufacturer of those.
6: Appearing on Piers Morgan Uncensored, Ukrainian President Volodymyr Zelensky says Trump needs to stop saying one thing and doing another.
8: I think his advisors are wrong. I don't know who is pushing him not to the right side. This is not right side of history.
6: The two sides continue to trade attacks, with Ukraine targeting a Russian oil refinery overnight and video online showing a Russian missile strike obliterating a grocery store this morning in Odessa. Scott Burnett, 680 News Radio.
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5: That is time for Rogers Xfinity Internet traffic and weather together on the ones. 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
13: This report is brought to you by Prime Video. Westbound 401 busy between the 400 Express Collectors and Dixon, and eastbound from the 427 to the 400 Express Collectors. A northbound DVP just north of Queen, the right lane and ramp lane blocked with that fire cleanup that's happening. The eastern and Queen ramps as well to the north DVP. Blocked off, closed down, and a bit of a delay if you're coming off the Gardner up to about Queen on and off, and then slow at the top end, Eglinton up to York Mills. Southbound delay, south of Finch to south of Lawrence. Westbound Gardner is great. The QBW slow, Ford Drive to Trafalgar, and terrible from past 50 Road to Ontario Street in Beamsville. The two left lanes are blocked off for paving equipment that broke down. They got to get that cleared. Southbound 410 approaching the 401. A stalled vehicle. Looks like we've got a flatbed tow here. A right lane blocked off. Fire truck is here too. So it's jamming things up from Courtney Park to the 401 on the South 410. Watch Wednesday night hockey. 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With the forecast, Jesse Upal.
4: Well, we have cloudy conditions this afternoon, 13 for a guaranteed high with a brisk east wind and the chance of some scattered showers later this evening. But the bulk of the wet weather falls later tonight with steady pockets of rain possible, along with that risk of an isolated storm. 10 degrees for tonight's low. Tomorrow, that cold front continues to carry a lot of that rain through that morning drive. And we are going to

0: mild ahead of that cold front that passes through, 18 degrees tomorrow morning. But then once those winds shift northwesterly, they really pick up throughout the day, dropping our temperatures through the afternoon. So have the extra layers handy tomorrow. We're down to about plus one by Friday night. Saturday, it's clear, but very cool and breezy with a high of only 9 degrees before temperatures rebound back milder, back above seasonal for Sunday. Sunshine, a high of 15 degrees. Right now, Pearson, it's cloudy and 10. Your guaranteed high is 13.
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5: Game 3 for Tampa and Cleveland this afternoon moved up because of the weather, as that series is now a best of 5. It'll be James Jacks up for the Rays, while the Guardians go with Gavin Williams again. He threw 5 2/3 shutout innings in his last start. That's at 1 on Sportsnet. Then tonight, the Brewers looking to bring out the brooms and secure their first World Series berth since 1982. They lead the Dodgers 3-0. That's Sportsnet's Madison Shipman.
6: Not as simple as if Shohei goes out there and gets a couple of base hits, all of a sudden, magically, the Dodgers are going to win. It's going to take the entire lineup. That kind of relentless feeling that you feel when you're going up against the Brewers, the Dodgers have to take some of that on. And I think even back to 2025, last season, it felt that way watching the Dodgers offense top to bottom. It just felt like there was never a break in their offense. And now it kind of feels like the opposite.
5: They'll go at 8 o'clock on Sportsnet. I'm Virgesh Dave.
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12: Well, Irene, I'm watching shares in CoreWeave today. That stock did hit a one-year low. Shares right now down 2.5%. And the stock is down about 21% over the last 5 days. Now, the data center operator has been in the spotlight because credit markets are turning against the company, assuming the risk of failure is on the rise. NVIDIA CEO Jensen Huang spoke at a Bloomberg event in Sweden today, and he says the company's strength is improving every day, and he doesn't see a need to backstop CoreWeave. Now, CoreWeave is supplied with computers by NVIDIA. So this stock is a weight on the NASDAQ, which is still stuck in the red after its worst day since July. So right now it's down 145 points. The S&P is bouncing back after its worst day since July. It's higher by 4 points. The Dow is up by 436. So the Dow continues to lead the way as the best performer today. It's up by about 0.9%. Now, not far behind, the TSX is bouncing back after a losing session. It's up 284 points, an advance of 0.8%, 35,869. Yesterday, it dropped by almost 400. The big difference today, we have gold futures moving higher, up $58 $4,165. Now, oil is higher for a sixth day. It's up $3.12 now to $98.22. U.S. crude oil inventories fell by 8.5 million barrels this week, so supply issues back in play. The International Energy Agency also considering this emergency oil release. The U.S. says it's not happy about that. And then the G7, of course, is looking at an emergency oil release as well. All of that in an effort to help cool the prices. The Canadian dollar right now is higher by about a fifth of a cent, 70.44 cents U.S. At the Business Center, I'm Chris McCusker.
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12: A 29-year-old man has been arrested in connection with a theft at Second Harvest in Etobicoke on Thanksgiving weekend that led to half its delivery fleet being out of service.
1: 680's Phil Martino joins us live with more details. Phil.
17: Irene, over the Thanksgiving weekend, there was a theft at Second Harvest, not food, but catalytic converters off of more than half a dozen of its delivery trucks. Toronto police say they've charged 29-year-old Corey Peter Lane in connection with the incident.
18: It disrupted a business that's sole purpose is helping our own community. And it's disrupted that, which I think is why it's such an important factor to bring in now, is that we made an arrest so quickly on it. We can restore some faith back to the Second Harvest and the businesses within the area.
17: According to Toronto Police Acting Superintendent Jeff Bangveld, Lane is also charged in connection with two other incidents in the area.
18: I will say the other two counts of break and enter are in relation to other properties within the South Etobicoke community, both of which are facilities that have vehicles of a similar nature in them. And catalytic converters were stolen off those vehicles as well.
17: Now, investigators say they are looking for at least one other suspect. Phil Martino, 680 News Radio.

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1: It's time for Rogers Xfinity Internet traffic and weather together on the ones. Good afternoon, Lisa Amaral.
2: Good afternoon, Sarah, and good afternoon, Irene. This report is brought to you by Dynamic. If you're traveling eastbound on the 401, you'll find volume delays from the 427 towards the 400 in both the Express and Collectors. Watch out for some debris near Meadowvale. That transfer into the Collectors has the left lane blocked, apparently with a metal chair. So be very careful as you pass through this stretch. Westbound 401 out at Bennett, left lane blocked with construction. You'll find volume from the 400 and the Express Collectors across to Dixon. Northbound on the DVP, just north of Queen, the right lane and ramp lane remain blocked off for an emergency fire cleanup. With that being said, Eastern and Queen, both ramps to get onto the highway also still closed. Right now, we're only really seeing volume from just north of Don Mills up towards York Mills. South 404 DVP, volume from south of Finch towards just south of Lawrence. Westbound on the QEW, heavy from Ford Drive to Trafalgar. Then on the Fort Erie bound QEW at Ontario Street, two left lanes are blocked off with construction. That's causing a pretty heavy backup from approaching Casablanca. Eastbound QEW delays Cawthra to Dixie. Eastbound Gardner, heavy approaching Spadina to the Jarvis ramp. Keep in mind, the ramp to York also has a single lane getting by for construction. And then south on the 410, approaching the 401, right lane blocked with a stalled vehicle. It's slow from Derry. While other money managers follow the beat of the market, Dynamic acts because your money can't grow if it doesn't move. Learn more at dynamic.ca/active. With your forecast now, Jesse Uppel.
3: Well, we have cloudy conditions right now across the GTA. Guaranteed high 13 degrees. That's close to seasonal. With a brisk east wind, though, it's feeling a lot cooler, especially by the lakeshore. And we're watching for some scattered rain showers to develop later this evening. The bulk of the wet weather, though, late evening and overnight, with that risk of some steady rain and isolated thunderstorms, a low near 10 degrees. And the wet weather will continue through early Friday morning. Right now, Pearson, it's 10 degrees. Your guaranteed high is 13.
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1: Happening now in the West End, the standoff continues in Etobicoke, where cycling advocates are making their voices heard as the province proceeds to rip up the Bloor West bike lanes. 680's Sophia Vavaroutsos is following the story and joins us live with the latest from the scene. Sophia.
4: Sarah, day three of this protest action here on Bloor between Islington and Royal York is in full swing. Cycling advocates have been out here since about 6 this morning trying to stop further construction on the lanes. And there is also another part of this, too. Because the lanes are now officially closed, the cyclists tell me they're showing what it would really be like once they're completely dismantled. Constantine is one of them.
5: We are going at a reasonable pace, and we are slowing, it's slowing down traffic, which is what we are now being told to do.
4: So there are signs telling cyclists and vehicles to go single file in a shared lane. I have seen a few altercations between those on bikes and those in cars, drivers who are frustrated by the delays, but the protesters say they're following the rules and the posted signs. Still, there are some police cruisers here circling this area. Yesterday morning, a woman was arrested. Protesters say another person was arrested last night. The police have not confirmed those charges. Reporting live in Etobicoke, Sophia Vavaroutsos, 680 News Radio.
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0: With 11 days to go until Torontonians vote in the municipal election, it's crunch time for the mayoral candidates who will once again face off in a debate tonight. 680's Momin Qureshi joins us live with the latest from the campaign trail today. Momin.
7: Irene, 11 days to go until election day, and Brad Bradford and Olivia Chow busy this morning ahead of tonight's debate. Olivia Chow in Scarborough at a youth hiring hub saying if she's reelected, she wants to put a focus on getting youth jobs, including creating a 20% employment on the Scarborough East LRT for local workers, including putting a focus on youth. Brad Bradford up at a bakery in North York talking about how his plans will help out seniors. So freezing property taxes, the municipal land transfer tax cut, etc. But Chow also taking a shot at Bradford over his plan to create a public water company, saying that could be trouble. Bradford firing back in response.
8: Give control away from the city of Toronto, from our control, residents' control, to Mr. Ford, and opening the doors to selling it off. So for me, that's another form of cuts.
9: All fear, no facts. It is not even possible with legislation in Ontario to do that.
7: The two squaring off in a TVO debate later today. Reporting live, Momin Qureshi, 680 News Radio.
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1: 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Kyle Hawking is at the 680 News Radio Traffic Center, adding up all

0: all the potential problems. Good afternoon, Kyle.
1: Sarah, good afternoon. On the highways, we have a partial closure of the eastbound Gardner ramp to York Bay Young. It's jammed up because of construction at the end of it. It merges onto Harbor Street at that point, and it's down to a single lane. So that's for construction for the next little while. Northbound DVP north of Queen, the right lane and ramp lane are blocked due to fire cleanup. No word on when that will clear yet. On city streets, ongoing single lane construction of Bayview and Post Road continues to cause major delays. Weather-wise, we've got some rain on the way. Light rain expected for the rush, but it's going to get heavier later on tonight, so it could still slow down the drive. In town, the Leafs host the Buffalo Sabres at Scotiabank Arena at 7. Considering these factors, we're rating the afternoon drive a level 3 out of 4, or high on the 680 commuter calculator. Reporting live from the 680 Traffic Center, I'm Kyle Hawking.
0: Of course, things can change in an instant, so be sure to stay tuned to Traffic and Weather together every 10 minutes on the ones throughout the afternoon drive. Ticketing platform SeatGeek has been slapped with more fines from the Ford government over ticket resale violations. 680's Queen's Park reporter Richard Southern joins us with more.
2: For a second time in 2 months, SeatGeek has been fined by the provincial government for allegedly reselling tickets above their face value, running afoul of a new Ford government law that's intended to prevent that. The website was fined just over $20,000 on top of another $20,000 fine last month for similar offenses. Fellow ticket reseller StubHub also faced a $20,000 fine in September. There are questions, though, about if this new law is working. There are lots of tickets still available on ticket resellers like this for above face value. The resellers themselves, like SeatGeek, have argued that it's difficult for them to confirm the original value of the tickets because many sellers don't have access to that information. Richard Southern, Queen's Park.
0: Ukrainian officials believe their relationship with Washington is on the downturn after a key piece of defense technology run by SpaceX went down, leaving the country open to attack. 680's Scott Burnett joins us with the latest on the Russian invasion of Ukraine.
3: On Tuesday, SpaceX's Starshield system was throttled, leading to connection dropouts for Ukraine's defense systems, which helps intercept drones and missile strikes. Russia taking advantage of that outage, launching attacks on Wednesday on oil refineries, despite Trump's insistence there was an energy ceasefire in place. Kiev claims the U.S. has also stopped sharing early warning intelligence about missile attacks. CNN's Nick Peyton Walsh now saying Ukraine has run out of U.S.-supplied Patriot interceptor missiles.
4: We're in a very messy place here, but strip all this aside, ultimately it's Ukrainians now facing another sleepless night without interceptors or ballistic intelligence warnings.
3: Appearing on Piers Morgan Uncensored, Ukrainian President Volodymyr Zelensky says,
4: ultimately it's Ukrainians now facing another sleepless night without interceptors or ballistic intelligence warnings.
3: Appearing on Piers Morgan Uncensored, Ukrainian President Volodymyr Zelensky says he feels betrayed.
5: It's a pity that we are losing strong partner. We can't be weak, otherwise we can't survive. We are not selling our country.
3: Attacks between both countries continued overnight. 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

0: You'll find a minor delay between Derry and the 401 that should ease off shortly, though. Eastbound 401, volume delays 427 to Keele in both the Express and Collectors. Watch out for a metal chair at Meadowvale. That transfer into the Collectors got a call about it being in the left lane, so just be careful there. Westbound 401 at Bennett, left lane blocked with construction. You'll find delays from the 400 and the Express Collectors across to Dixon. Northbound DVP just north of Queen, the right lane and ramp lane blocked off due to emergency fire cleanup. Starting to cause a backup from the Gardner. Also keep in mind at Eastern and Queen, both ramps to get to the North DVP closed off for that as well. Where you'll also run into volume delays just north of Don Mills up to York Mills. South 404 DVP, those typical delays just south of Finch towards south of Lawrence. If you're heading westbound on the QEW, it'll slow from Ford Drive to Trafalgar. Then on the Ford Erie bound QEW out at Ontario Street, two left lanes are blocked with construction. It's causing a heavy backup from approaching Casablanca. On City Streets, northbound on Bathurst from Caribou Road to Lawrence, looks like all lanes blocked right now because of a crash. 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With the forecast, Jesse Uppel.
1: 13 degrees for a guaranteed high, and it's mostly cloudy this afternoon. We're watching for some late evening and overnight showers, followed by some steadier rain, and that risk of thunderstorms will be dropping down to 10 through the overnight. And tomorrow, cloudy with periods of rain continuing through that early morning drive. So adjust your driving time, give yourself some extra time, rather. And then we get into a strong northwesterly wind. But ahead of that cold front that moves through tomorrow, we are mild to start off the day, 18 for the high, but temperatures continue to really fall through the afternoon, so have the extra layers with you. Again, it's a strong northwesterly wind, and we're dropping down to about plus one by Friday night. A much cooler start to our weekend. Saturday, a high of only 9 degrees. Right now, Pearson, it's cloudy and plus 10. Your guaranteed high is 13.
2: 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Now time for the Desjardins Business Market Update from the 680 Business Center. Here's Chris McCusker.
3: Well, Sarah, we've still got this mixed picture on markets with the TSX higher by 35,890. It's up by 0.8%, and it's now tied with the Dow as the best performer today. The best performer on the list right now on Bay Street, BRP, the maker of Ski-Doos and Sea-Doos. That stock higher by about 5%. Rogers Communications, the parent company of this radio station, up by 4.5%. And then shares in Bombardier up by 3.5%. The Dow is higher by 456 points, so it's now in the lead as the best performer, up by 0.9%. The S&P and the NASDAQ coming off their worst days since July. The S&P is basically flat at the moment, and the NASDAQ down 126. At the Business Center, I'm Chris McCusker.
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2: Cloudy and 10 degrees in downtown Toronto. Good afternoon. I'm Sarah Parrott.
3: And I'm Irene Preklett. Here are the top stories this hour.
2: A 29-year-old man has been arrested in connection with a major theft at Second Harvest over the Thanksgiving long weekend, which disrupted deliveries during a crucial time of the year. Police say 8 of the food charity's trucks had their catalytic converters stolen. Police are looking for a second suspect but have not released a description. 11 days to go until the municipal election in Toronto. Olivia Chow is back in Scarborough. She talked about youth employment and guaranteed local jobs for building the Scarborough East LRT. Brad Bradford spoke about reducing the cost of living for seniors during a stop in North York. The two will take part in another debate tonight.

0: for sports. Here's Rajesh Dave.
1: Coming in with equal records, both at 3-3-1, Sergei Bobrovsky expected to get the start here. William Nylander joining Austin Matthews and Jack Roslovic on the top line during the morning skate. Chris Tanev, meanwhile, now week-to-week with an upper body injury. It's a 7 o'clock start for them. Gearing up for a high-octane day of playoff baseball, it starts at 1 o'clock here with the Rays and Guardians tied at ones from Cleveland. That's on Sportsnet. Right after, the Brewers are trying to sweep away the Dodgers. They're up 3-love in L.A. That's at 8 on Sportsnet as well. And Week 6 kicks off in the NFL tonight. The Broncos are home to the Seahawks. Both teams looking to get to 4-2 here. They'll go at 8:15. 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
5: It's Interesting Stories of the Day with Richard Southern.
6: Good afternoon. It's a truly interesting underwater find. The world's oldest shipwreck has been discovered off the coast of Turkey. It's believed to be 4,700 years old. Found at a depth of 30 meters, it's believed to have been used for transporting olive oil and wine. There's not a lot of it left, though, after 4,700 years. The wooden hull has pretty much completely decomposed. The researchers did recover more than 30 ceramic jars. Some still had olive oil and wine in them. Analysis indicated the containers were likely made in workshops in the Jordan Valley. Three stone anchors were also brought to the surface. Sarah and Irene, is that olive oil still good? I want some of that on my salad, the 4,700-year-old olive oil.
0: I'd like to taste test the wine. Is it still good? I mean, you would think aging only makes it better. Isn't that a thing?
6: It's vintage. It's vintage.
0: I don't know. But shipwrecks, I mean, Irene and I, we always talk about how cool sunken ships, like, I don't know. I've never scuba dived in my life, but I would to go see a shipwreck because I just think they're magical, like in a weird, eerie way. Very cool.
6: Yeah, I want to get my scuba diving license too. Famous last words. What happened to Richie? They'll be recovering me from the depths after that. Hey, guys, I got some interesting news on more modern alcohol vessels. The Beer Store here in Ontario says it's trying to notch a Guinness World Record for the most bottle returns in one day. And they're trying to do this Saturday. Now, the Beer Store didn't specify a target number of empties it hopes to bring in on October 17th. According to Guinness, the current record for this is just over 79,000 kilograms of bottle returns. That was notched in Mumbai a number of years ago. To try and entice you to bring in your empties this Saturday, the Beer Store says customers will receive a 20% bonus on their deposit value. Ontario residents returned 1.6 billion empty alcohol containers last year to the Beer Store, guys.
0: I don't even know in my neighborhood, all of the beer stores have closed. I don't even know where to return them anymore.
6: I know.
0: Same here. Yeah. I can't think of any in my immediate neighborhood. I saw one recently, but I forget where it was. So I hope that they get this feat done. But it sounds like a tall boy order. Get it?
6: My dream was, you know, they have they wheel out the six packs and the 24 packs of the Beer Store down those rollers. Okay. I always wanted to ride that. Just throw me down that thing. Doesn't that look like fun?
0: So much fun, just like scuba diving.
6: Maybe one day.
0: Thanks, Richard. Coming up in 60 seconds, traffic and weather.
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3: This report is brought to you by Kotak Law. If you're traveling eastbound on the Gardiner Expressway, the ramp to York has a single lane getting by due to construction, so a heads up there. It's also looking like there might be an issue just east of Jamison. I'm seeing volume slowing down here. Not sure if this is a crash, a stalled vehicle. If you're in the area, feel free to give us a free call here at Star 680. Right now, I'm seeing a backup on the East Gardiner from approaching Jamison to past it. It'll also slow down again as you're approaching that Jarvis ramp. And then on the westbound side of the Gardiner, it's slow just west of Spadina to about Jamison. So looks like if there is an issue there, people are slowing down on the other side to take a look. So again, feel free to give us a call here at Star 680 to let us know what you see. Eastbound 401 busy, 427 to Keele and the Express Collectors, then from Westney to approaching the 412. Westbound 401 out at Bennett, left lane blocked with construction. You'll find more delays from the 400 and the Express Collectors to about Dixon. North on the DVP, just north of Queen, it's the right lane and the ramp lane blocked off right now. That's for a fire cleanup. It's slow from the Gardiner. With that being said, Eastern and Queen, those ramps to the North DVP closed for that fire investigation. You'll find delays north of Don Mills to about York Mills. Fort Erie bound QEW out at Ontario Street, it's going to be two left lanes blocked with construction. That's causing a heavy backup from approaching Casablanca. Denied short or long-term disability benefits? 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Kotak Law, when it matters. With the forecast now, here's Jesse Uppel.
4: Cloudy this afternoon, a daytime high of 13 degrees, and that risk of scattered rain showers later this evening. But the bulk of the rain kind of holds off until after dinner time. After about 10 p.m., rain becomes quite steady, and we have that risk of overnight showers, thunderstorms, and pockets of steady rain. 10 degrees for the low. Tomorrow, that wet weather will continue to impact that Friday morning drive, and then we get into some mild air initially, 18 for the high, but temperatures really drop off by the afternoon. With the passage of that cold front, it's also going to be quite windy throughout the day, up to 60 kilometer per hour gusts possible. We're chilly Friday night and Saturday. Saturday, a daytime high of only 9 degrees, and then temperatures bounce back on Sunday. Right now, Pearson, it's cloudy and 10. Your guaranteed high is 13.
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2: Well, as you've been hearing, construction is causing delays again on the eastbound Gardiner ramp to York.
10: The construction is on Harbor Street, east of Lower Simcoe. Crews have eastbound Harbor narrowed to a single lane as they continue a sewer connection project. They've been doing work here since September, but haven't been blocking so many lanes the past week and a half. Now it's back to single lane construction, and it's causing major delays on the eastbound Gardiner. The eastbound Gardiner ramp to York Bay and Yonge merges with Harbor Street right where the construction is set up, so the ramp has been backed up all day. The project is scheduled to be complete by October 30th. Jordan Kerr, 680 News Radio.
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6: Well, Sarah, after a couple losing days, investors are buying back in today, at least to a degree. The Dow is higher by 427 points. The S&P is up by 4, so it's rebounding from its worst days since July, while the NASDAQ is down 116 points. U.S. producer prices seeing the biggest increase in about 4 years in September, and that certainly is consistent with the U.S. inflation data yesterday. Now, at the same time, there are questions about the safety of bonds today, so yields are plunging. I am watching shares in Tesla. Right now, that stock is down by about 2%. And shares lower by 20% this year. So this company is set to unveil its new Roadster sports car tonight at 9 p.m. Eastern. And guess what? It can fly. The demonstration is expected to generate buzz around the company, but analysts point out it may not change sales or earning prospects for obvious reasons. A, a high price tag, and B, a very small total potential market. On Bay Street, the TSX clawing back most of yesterday's losses. Right now, it's higher by 305, 35,889. So it's now moved into the lead as the best performer today, up by 0.9%. Yesterday, it was down by about 400 points. Some of the best performers on Bay Street today, shares in Constellation Software up by 4.2%. Shares in Loblaw higher by 3.2%. Gold futures up $61 to $4,168. Oil is higher for a sixth day, up $2.76 to $97.85. U.S. crude oil inventories fell by 8.5 million barrels last week, so this could be adding to supply worries. The Canadian dollar right now higher by a fifth of a cent, 70.44 cents U.S. I'm Chris McCusker.
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5: In Oshawa, it's partly cloudy and 10 degrees. In Orangeville, it's cloudy and 8. Downtown Toronto, cloudy sky, 10 degrees. 680 News Time, 1 o'clock.
14: Number one for breaking news, traffic, and weather. 680 News Radio, Toronto.
5: Good afternoon. This is Thursday, October 15th. I'm Irene Preklett.
15: And I'm Sarah Parrott. Here's what's making news this hour.
16: Toronto police have made an arrest in connection with a theft at Second Harvest over the Thanksgiving long weekend, but they continue their search for at least one other suspect.
17: It's day three of a standoff between the Ford government and cycling advocates over West End bike lanes. Protesters say they're not giving up despite multiple arrests.
18: Olivia Chow is poking holes in Brad Bradford's plan to create a separate water company while Bradford defends the plan during a seniors announcement in North York with 11 days to go till Election Day.
19: The Ford government cracking down on companies that break its ticket reselling law. How SeatGeek has been fined for a second time and why critics wonder if it's actually working.
10: It's game three of the AL.

0: NLCS with the Rays and Guardians going head-to-head this afternoon. The NLCS continues tonight with the Brewers having the Dodgers on the ropes, and the Maple Leafs have a date with the Sabres. Sports at 15.
1: A bounce back on Bay Street. It's up by more than 300 points. Wall Street is still mixed, with the Dow higher by more than 400. Business at 26.
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3: That is time for Rogers Xfinity Internet. Traffic and weather together on the ones. Here's Lisa Amaral.
4: This report is brought to you by City of Toronto. So it looks like we've found out the issue on the eastbound Gardner. Just east of Jameson, it's going to be two right lanes blocked off due to a crash. Emergency crews are on scene. So at the moment, it is causing a backup from about Parkside. On the westbound side of the Gardner, it's also pretty heavy through here as you're approaching Spadina to Jameson. Everybody's slowing down to take a look at what's going on the other side. So just a heads up there. Eastbound 401, volume delays 427 to Keele and the Express Collector. Then from Westney to approaching the 412. On the westbound 401, you'll find very minor delays right now from Islington to Dixon and both the express collectors. Northbound on the DVP, just north of Queen, that right lane and ramp lane still blocked off for that fire investigation. It was causing a delay, but looks like everybody's behind this crash on the East Gardner. So right now things are moving well. Eastern and Queen ramps to the north DVP closed for that fire investigation. You'll run into delays from Don Mills towards York Mills. South 404 DVP, it's going to be slow between Finch and Lawrence. And then on the Fort Erie bound QEW out at Ontario Street, two left lanes are closed with construction. It's causing a heavy backup from 50 Road. And then on City Streets, northbound on Bathurst from Caribou Road to Lawrence, all lanes are currently blocked right now because of a crash. The best leftovers are ones that get eaten. 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With your forecast now, here's Jesse Uppel.
5: Cool and cloudy this afternoon, 13 for a guaranteed high, and a brisk east wind up to 20 kilometers per hour. Now, we have that chance of some scattered rain showers returning to the GTA late this evening, but after dinner time, it starts to pick up, so periods of steady rain tonight, also that risk of an isolated storm, a low near 10. Right now, Pearson, cloudy and 10 degrees, your guaranteed high is 13.
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3: An arrest has been made in connection with a theft at Second Harvest in Etobicoke during the Thanksgiving long weekend. Toronto police say they're still looking for at least one other suspect.
2: 680's Phil Martino joins us live with more details. Phil.
6: Sarah, the theft of catalytic converters off of more than half a dozen Second Harvest delivery trucks on the Thanksgiving weekend left the vehicles out of service. Toronto police say a search warrant at a home in Oakville led to the arrest of a suspect. 29-year-old Corey Peter Lane is charged in connection with this incident and two others in South Etobicoke.
7: As a result of the investigation, we are still seeking another suspect in relation to this, as well as the vehicle that was previously released on a news release. The vehicle was not at the residence when the search warrant was conducted, as well as evidence in relation to this offense is still in the process of being collected.
6: Police say catalytic converters are of high value within the black market. None of the stolen converters have been recovered. Lane is facing 9 charges, including break and enter with the intent to commit a criminal offense and failing to comply with probation. He's set to appear in court this afternoon. Phil Martino, 680 News Radio.
3: And happening now in Etobicoke, the Ford

0: saw two more bikers over here that seemed to be not getting honked at.
1: And as for his opinion on the matter, Eric says he empathizes with both groups.
0: If this is the solution, it's probably the worst solution. I don't know what the plans would be. I can't imagine there's an easy fix for this.
1: This comes after multiple arrests during yesterday's rally where protesters sat in or attempted to block the bike lanes. One person has been formally charged. It's unclear if the second arrest led to any charges. Police have warned anyone interfering with lawful construction work could be held criminally liable. Reporting live in Etobicoke, Sofia Favaruzzo, 680 News Radio.
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3: Another debate between the Toronto mayoral frontrunners is just hours away. This is the campaigning continues. 680's Moment Qureshi is keeping track of today's events and joins us with more.
4: Brad Bradford and Olivia Chow with dueling campaign announcements this morning ahead of tonight's TVO debate. Chow in Scarborough talking about youth employment, specifically how she plans to give youth jobs during the construction of the Scarborough East LRT. Bradford in North York talking about how his plan will help make life affordable for seniors. But focus turned towards Bradford plan to create a public water company with Chow critical that could lead to privatization, with Bradford brushing it off.
5: Give control away from the City of Toronto, residents control to Mr. Ford, and opening the doors to selling it off. That's another form of cuts.
6: All fear, no facts. It is not even possible with legislation in Ontario to do that.
4: We are now 11 days away from Election Day. Moment Qureshi, 680 News Radio.
3: A ticket reseller is facing more fines from the Ontario government for allegedly breaking a new capping law for the sale of event tickets at face value. 680's Queen's Park reporter Richard Southern with more.
7: It was earlier this year that the Ford government passed a law preventing anyone from reselling tickets to events for more than their face value. We're now seeing some more fines levied as part of this. For a second time in 2 months, SeatGeek has been fined some $20,000 for allegedly running afoul of this. Fellow ticket reseller StubHub also faced a $20,000 fine in September. There are questions, though, about if this law is working. There are still plenty of tickets available online above their face value, and these resellers like SeatGeek and StubHub argue that it's difficult for them to confirm the original value of the tickets, and it says sometimes the seats have changed hands several times before they end up on the resale site. A spokesperson for the government telling me, quote, "We will not hesitate to hold bad actors who break the rules accountable." Richard Southern, Queen Spark.
3: The Leafs are back at home to welcome the Sabres to Scotiabank Arena tonight, a team with a perfectly identical record to Toronto right now. Here's 680's Rajesh Dave.
8: At 3-3-1, the Leafs and Sabres are in the middle of the Atlantic Pack early, with head coach Jim Hiller saying there are immediate fixes to make after the road trip.
9: What I was disappointed about a little bit on the trip is I thought we hung our defensemen out to dry just a little bit as a group of forwards, with some turnovers, with some tracking.
8: In terms of playing Buffalo specifically,
9: dangerous group of forwards, of course. D very active, and had a great season last year. Historically, Sabres-Leafs has always been a really good rivalry with the proximity.
8: Auston Matthews, meanwhile, on 12 points, looking to stay red hot.
10: Just sticking to process over, I think the outcome is the most important thing. I mean, just making sure all of us are doing the right things, playing the right way, and I think the results will happen, so just trying to stay on that.
8: Chris Tanev, by the way, now being called week to week with an upper body injury. Puck drops at 7. I'm Verjesh Dave.
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4: That is time for Rogers Xfinity Internet traffic and weather together on the ones. 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
5: 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Eastbound on the Gardiner Expressway, just east of Jamison, it's going to be the two right lanes blocked off due to a crash. Emergency crews on scene. It's starting to cause a pretty heavy delay from about the Humber Bridge. It's also affecting the westbound Gardiner. Everybody's slowing down to take a look at it. So right now, you'll find delays from just west of Jarvis towards approaching Jamison. Once you get past this crash on the other side, everything clears right up. Eastbound Gardiner as well, keep in mind the ramp to York has a single lane getting through right now because of construction. Northbound DVP, just north of Queen, right lane, ramp lane remain blocked off due to a fire investigation. The eastern and Queen ramps to the north DVP closed off as well. And then you'll find volume from Don Mills up to about York Mills. South 404 DVP going to be slow south of Finch to about south of Lawrence. Eastbound 401, heavy 427 to Keele and the Express Collectors. Then from Westney to approaching the 412. On the westbound 401, delays Islington and the Express Collectors to Dixon. Pretty minor at the moment. It's also slowing down out at Highway 25. South on the 400, we have a little bit of a delay from just south of Shepherd towards the 401. And then on city streets, looks like that issue northbound Bathurst from Caribou Road to Lawrence has pretty much cleared up. Take a little, pay a little. 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With your forecast now, here's Jesse Uppel.
6: Cloudy skies this afternoon, 13 for a guaranteed high with a breezy east wind. And then the chance of scattered showers comes late this evening and overnight. Pockets of steady rain, even at risk of an isolated storm. Now, that wet weather will carry on into tomorrow morning along a sharp cold front. And then once that swings through, our temperatures dramatically drop. But we're going to be mild by tomorrow morning, 18 degrees for the morning high. And then we're dropping through the afternoon thanks to a northwest wind gusting up to about 60 kilometers per hour. And we're down to about the freezing mark by Friday night. Right now, Pearson, it's cloudy and 10 degrees. Your guaranteed high is 13.
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4: There are signs of strength in Canada's housing market, but uncertainty is likely to stall any momentum. 680 business analyst Chris McCusker with more.
3: A report from Royal LePage says there was a promising start to summer, but sales activity flatlined across most major markets in Q3. Despite strong fundamentals, many buyers are moving to the sidelines thanks to a fresh round of U.S. tariffs on Canadian goods, which are adding to economic uncertainty. But there are also worries about the potential for higher mortgage rates. Now, in the GTA, the aggregate price of a home dropped by 3.7% year over year in Q3 of this year, while the median price of a condo dropped by about 4%. The report goes on to say sentiment is improving slowly, but Royal LePage is still forecasting the aggregate price of a home will decrease by 2% in Q4 compared to the same quarter last year. Chris McCusker, 680 News Radio.
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4: We've got cloudy skies downtown and it continues to be 10 degrees. Good afternoon. I'm Irene Preklett.
3: And I'm Sarah Parrott. Here are the top stories this hour.
4: One person has been arrested and Toronto

0: Police say the hunt is on for at least one other suspect in connection with a theft at Second Harvest in Etobicoke. It happened over the Thanksgiving long weekend, and it did disrupt food deliveries. The Ford government still on track to remove a stretch of bike lanes on Bloor West in Etobicoke, but the fight to save them continues, as does a third day of protest. Cycling advocates say they plan to take their fight to the Supreme Court of Canada. Coming up after sports.
1: Ukraine's president says he feels betrayed by U.S. officials.
2: When President Trump chooses one side, it's painful.
1: It comes after a brief disruption in Elon Musk's Starshield defense system, which left Ukraine open to Russian attacks.
0: Now time for sports from Sportsnet 590 The Fan. Here's Vrzesh Dave.
3: Irene, a back-to-back day of playoff excitement in the MLB today. The Rays and Guardians underway this afternoon in Cleveland because of the weather expected there tonight after Game 3. Both sides here tied at a game apiece as James Jax takes on Gavin Williams, who's on the mound right now. Still scoreless here early as they head into the bottom of the first. You can catch it on Sportsnet. Right after, the Dodgers will be trying to stave off elimination against the Brewers, who are looking to drop the hammer. Milwaukee's up 3-0 in that series. Plus, LA won't have Tarek Skubal or Yoshinobu Yamamoto available. It'll go at 8 o'clock on Sportsnet. The Maple Leafs hoping for some home cooking, and that could help them reset after the road trip. They're home to the Sabres tonight as they look to improve to 4-3-1. William Nylander hopping on the top line at the morning skate with Austin Matthews and Jack Roslovic. Chris Tanev, meanwhile, now being called week to week with his upper body injury. They're going to face off tonight at 7. Lots of others on the ice today. Canucks, Panthers, Oilers, Mammoth, and Flames, Golden Knights. That Calgary-Vegas game, by the way, will be on Sportsnet 1 at 10. Thursday night football, it's the Broncos and Seahawks facing off to begin week 6. Both teams are 3-2 early here. They'll kick off from Denver at 8:15, and the Raptors have their second last game of the preseason against the Knicks tonight, now just 6 days away from their season opener against the Bulls. Tip-offs at 7:30. Sports at 15 and 45 past every hour, or anytime at sportsnet.ca.
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6: 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Stuck paying higher taxes. 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She thinks the status quo is good enough. But we don't have to stay stuck. Brad Bradford is running for mayor to get Toronto moving again. And as a city planner, he knows how. Traffic that moves. Taxes that don't. Streets that are safe. Brad Bradford. Real change. 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For a city we can be proud of. A message from the Brad Bradford campaign.
0: 680 News Time, 118. Relations between Washington and Kyiv continue to sour as Russian and Ukraine attacks overnight. As 680 Scott Burnett reports, Ukraine's president says he feels betrayed by Donald Trump.
1: Trump's recent deal to buy diesel from Russia and then claiming he brokered an energy ceasefire between Russia and Ukraine still not sitting well with Kyiv. Ukrainian officials also claiming the U.S. has stopped sharing early warning intelligence on Russian attacks. And then there was this week's disruption of Elon Musk's Starship system, which helps Ukraine intercept Russian missile and drone attacks. CNN's Nick Payton Walsh.
7: The last 10 days has set Ukraine on a path where it believes the United States is no longer going to act as its ally, and indeed that Zelensky should call that out.
1: Ukrainian President Volodymyr Zelensky doing as much during an appearance on Piers Morgan Uncensored.
8: It's not about business for us. It's just our life, our home, our children. That's why it's painful. When President Trump chooses one side, not our side.
1: We're now hearing from a source telling CNN that Ukraine has depleted its cache of U.S.-supplied Patriot interceptor missiles. Scott Burnett, 680 News Radio.
0: Back here at home, Toronto police say a fire at an abandoned historic building in Riverside is being investigated as suspicious. The three-alarm fire at the old jam-making factory near Dundas and the DVP broke out around 9:30 last night. No injuries were reported. Toronto fire officials will give an update on the investigation in about 10 minutes' time. Coming up, traffic and weather together. 680 News Time, 120.
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4: That is time for Rogers Xfinity Internet traffic and weather together on the ones. Here's Lisa Amaral.
5: And this report brought to you by Mercedes-Benz Maple, eastbound on the Gardner Expressway, just east of Jamison. Two right lanes remain blocked off due to a crash, causing a backup from just east of the Humber Bridge. You'll also find it slow on the westbound Gardner as everyone slows down to take a look at this issue. So right now it's going to be heavy from west of Jarvis towards approaching Jamison. If you're heading west on the QEW, delays Ford Drive to Trafalgar, just west of Bronte, the HOV lane blocked with a stalled vehicle. That's causing a bit of a backup as you're approaching third line. Then on the Fort Erie bound QEW, very slow. Out at Ontario Street, it's going to be two left lanes blocked with construction, so that's causing a major delay from about 50 Road. Northbound DVP, just north of Queen, right lane and ramp lane blocked right now. That's for a fire investigation and cleanup. The eastern and Queen ramps to the north DVP closed off as well. You'll find volume from Don Mills to York Mills. South 404 DVP going to be slow south of Finch to south of Lawrence. Eastbound 401 delays 427 to Keele and the Express Collectors, then west need to approaching the 412. And on the westbound 401, heavy Islington and the Express Collectors to Dixon and again through Highway 25. Fall into luxury at Mercedes-Benz Maple. 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With your forecast now, here's Jesse Uppel.
6: 13 degrees as our guaranteed high with lots of cloud cover this afternoon. And then we have that risk of late evening and overnight showers followed by steadier rain tonight and that risk of isolated thunderstorms, which will be ongoing through tomorrow morning. And that's all along this cold front. So we're mild ahead of it and then really cooling down throughout the day tomorrow, reaching a high of 18 degrees early on in the morning and then dropping close to the freezing mark by Friday night. Very windy as well tomorrow with northwesterly winds up to 60 kilometers per hour. Clear, cool, and very breezy to start off the weekend. Saturday, a high of only 9 degrees, but then temperatures warm back up for Sunday with a high of 15. Right now, Pearson, it's cloudy and 10 degrees. Your guaranteed high is 13.
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4: New research is showing which Toronto neighborhoods see the most traffic collisions. The betting app Hard Rock Bet looked at Toronto police data and found the Wexford, Maryville area of Scarborough has experienced the most crashes since 2014 with over 21,000. West Humber, Clairville was number two with 17,000 and York University Heights was number three with just under 14,000. The types of crashes included on the list were ones involving property damage, hit and runs, and incidents where someone was injured. And a reminder from the CAA today to slow down and move over when approaching stopped emergency vehicles, tow trucks, and roadside workers.
11: Every year, tow truck drivers and first responders are injured or even killed while assisting motorists. These incidents are heartbreaking because they are preventable. They're preventable when everyone chooses to focus and pay attention and follow the rules of the road.
4: CAA is teaming up with a number of partners, including the Canadian Towing Association and Toronto Police, to get their message out ahead of National Slow Down Move Over Day, which is on Saturday. Coming up in your market minute, it's a bounce back on Bay Street. 680 News Time.

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0: 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That is time for the Dynamic Market Minute. Here's Chris McCusker.
5: Well, Irene, we are seeing a bounce back on Bay Street. It's getting very close to clawing back all of the losses it saw yesterday, which did snap a winning streak. So right now it's up by 316 points, 35,900. Yesterday it dropped by about 400. Gold futures providing a lift today, unlike yesterday, up $62 to $4,170. We have oil higher for a sixth day. It's up $2.83, $97.92. So that's a jump of almost 3% just today. The Ukrainian president is now ordering attacks on Russian oil refineries to resume in response to that announcement by the U.S. president, calling for an energy ceasefire, something that was news to both Ukraine and Russia when the U.S. president made that announcement. The Canadian dollar right now is up by about a fifth of a cent, 70.45 cents U.S. Now on Wall Street, we've still got a mixed picture here, this ongoing rotation out of the high-profile chip makers. In fact, as a group, that category is in the red for a seventh straight day. As an example, shares in NVIDIA down 1.8%. That stock down 5.5% over the last 5 days, but still up 16% this year. Advanced Micro Devices today down by about 4%. Broadcom down by about 2%. The NASDAQ still stuck in the red. It's down 73. The S&P bouncing back after its worst day since July. It's up by 8%. And the Dow is higher by 486. Now, the latest reading on producer prices did show the biggest jump since 2022, and it was thanks in part to those higher energy prices, this ongoing theme. Now, the odds, interestingly enough, for an interest rate hike in the U.S., a little lower today compared to yesterday after that inflation reading. Right now, the odds sitting at 29%, but the December announcement pricing in an 86% chance of a hike. The difference here, the October announcement is just days before the U.S. midterms. 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
10: afternoon. This is Thursday, October 15th. I'm Sarah Parrott.
5: And I'm Irene Preklett. Here's what's making news this hour.

0: Toronto police have made an arrest in connection with a theft at Second Harvest over the Thanksgiving weekend that disrupted deliveries. The suspect has also been linked to two other incidents.
1: What will driving in the West End be like without bike lanes?
2: Sorry, I'm riding as fast as I can.
1: Protesters say commuters will find out on day three of Action on Bloor.
3: On the campaign trail, Olivia Chow is back in Scarborough focusing on youth employment, while Brad Bradford is at a bakery in North York with just 11 days to go till Election Day.
4: The Ford government doling out more fines to companies who allegedly have broken its ticket resale law. StubHub facing 20 more grand in fines. Why critics say it ain't working.
5: They can simply eat these fines.
6: Rays and Guardians squaring off right now in Cleveland with Game 3 of the ALCS. The NLCS continues with the Dodgers on the ropes tonight. Plus, the Leafs are hosting the Sabres. Sports at 45.
7: The TSX up by more than 300 points, rebounding from a losing session as oil extends a winning streak, and the Dow jumps by almost 500. Business at 56.
0: 680 News Time, 131. It's time for Rogers Xfinity Internet traffic and weather together on the ones. Here's Lisa Amaral.
8: This report is brought to you by HimPro. Eastbound on the Gardiner Expressway, just east of Jamison, we had two right lanes blocked off with a crash. As I look at the cameras, it looks like it has literally just cleared away. So some good news there. Right now, still causing a bit of a delay from just east of the Humber Bridge, but this should open up shortly now that it has cleared. Westbound side of the Gardiner, it's also caused delays for it west of Jarvis to approaching Jamison, but again, that should hopefully ease off now that the crash is gone. If you're traveling on the eastbound 401, volume 427 to Keel and the Express Collectors, then West Nee to approaching the 412. Eastbound 409 filling in from Kipling to the 401. Westbound 401 delays Islington and the Express Collectors to Dixon, and then again through Highway 25. North DVP just north of Queen, right lane and ramp lane still blocked off here for that fire investigation and cleanup. With that being said, both the eastern and Queen ramps to the north DVP are currently closed. You'll find volume though from Don Mills up to about York Mills. South 404 DVP delays south of Finch to just south of Lawrence, and then westbound QEW west of Bronte, that stalled vehicle is already gone, so very minor delays from about third line for Erie bound QEW. Though keep in mind, out at Ontario Street, two left lanes are blocked with construction. That's going to slow you down from about 50 Road. 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With your forecast now, Jesse Uppel.
9: Well, we have overcast skies across the GTA, guaranteed high 13 degrees, and we're watching for some scattered rain showers later this evening. But then some steadier rain late evening and overnight sets up along a cold front. We'll also have that risk of isolated thunderstorms as we drop down to 10. Right now, Pearson, it's cloudy and 10 degrees. Your guaranteed high is 13.
0: 680 News Time, 133. It was a shocking robbery that left a Toronto food charity scrambling over the Thanksgiving long weekend with a major disruption for food deliveries. And today we are learning a 29-year-old man has now been arrested in connection, and police believe there's another suspect at large.
10: 680's Phil Martino with the latest from investigators.
0: It is the last thing Second Harvest needed on the Thanksgiving long weekend. Catalytic converters stolen off of more than half a dozen of its seven trucks. Toronto Police Acting Superintendent Jeff Bangild says tips from the public have led to an arrest.
11: Officers from 22 Division executed a criminal code search warrant in Oakville at a residence. At that time, Corey Peter Lane was arrested. We believe that he is responsible for this theft incident, as well as two others.
0: The two other incidents occurred in Etobicoke as well. One happened the same day as the one at Second Harvest, the other on September 13th. The accused is facing numerous charges.
11: He's now faced in three counts of breaking and entering with intent to commit a criminal offense, three counts of failing to comply with a release order, and three counts of failing to comply with probation.
0: Police say they're looking for at least one other suspect. Phil Martino, 680 News Radio. Happening now, another protest by cyclists and cycling advocates in Etobicoke, where the Bloor West bike lanes are getting torn out by the Ford government. And 680's Sophia Vavaroutsos is at Bloor and Royal York and joins us live with the latest. Sophia.
12: Yeah, Sarah, on this day three of protest action, the eastbound bike lane running from Bloor and Islington to here at Bloor and Royal York is officially closed. There's a sign telling cyclists and vehicles to go in a single file along the stretch, and a group of protesters have been showing drivers in this area what that's like. Elizabeth is one of them.
13: We are told to ride in the middle of the lane for visibility and safety, and drivers who are impatient, it's like, I'm sorry, I'm riding as fast as I

0: in, and I feel your impatience. But, gee, if only I had a bike lane to ride in, both of us would be happier.
1: I have seen some altercations between protesters and drivers. Some drivers yelling at the protesters to get into the bike lanes, and the cyclists pointing at the signs saying the lanes are closed. Protesters tell me they're still trying to prevent any construction from happening in this area. I can see them standing in some of the lanes. It looks like a construction truck has pulled up, and that police are trying to block cyclists from standing and sitting in the lanes so that some of these barriers here can be removed. But officers have warned anyone interfering in the construction work could be held criminally liable. Reporting live in Etobicoke, Sophia Pavaruzzo, 680 News Radio.
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3: The promises and punches continue on the campaign trail as Toronto's mayoral candidates each held events today before meeting again on the debate stage tonight. 680's Mohin Qureshi is here with the latest.
4: Olivia Chow in Scarborough once again this morning, focusing on youth employment and tying it into the future Scarborough East LRT.
5: We will guarantee that 20% of construction jobs on the Scarborough East LRT go to local residents with a focus on young people.
4: Brad Bradford up in North York talking about how his plan to freeze property taxes and create savings on your water bill will impact seniors. And it's that plan to create a public water company that has Olivia Chow wound up saying it would hand over control to the province and lead to privatization. But Bradford calls that fear-mongering.
5: Opening the doors to selling it off. That's another form of cuts.
6: We have zero interest in doing that. It will never, ever happen. I can't be more clear.
4: On the campaign trail, Mohin Qureshi, 680 News Radio.
3: Well, the province has dished out more hefty fines to SeatGeek, alleging the company broke the law that bans ticket resale above face value. With more here, 680's Queen's Park reporter Richard Southern.
7: The Ford government put this law in place earlier this year after fans complained about ticket resale prices for events like Taylor Swift's Eras Tour. Now we're starting to see more fines being handed out to those who allegedly run afoul of the law. Today, SeatGeek was fined just over $20,000 for allegedly reselling tickets above their face value. That's on top of another $20,000 fine the company faced last month. Fellow ticket reseller StubHub also faced a $20,000 fine in September. But it's not nearly enough, contends the NDP's Tom Rakokovic.
8: They throw a $25,000 fine, a $10,000 fine here and there, but these guys are making millions and millions and millions and millions. Well, they can simply eat these fines.
7: For their part, the resellers like SeatGeek have argued that it's difficult for them to confirm the original value of the tickets because many sellers don't have access to that information. Richard Southern, Queen's Park.
3: A fresh week kicks off in the NFL tonight with the Broncos and Seahawks going head-to-head in Denver. 680's Virgesh Dave reports.
9: Both Seattle and Denver are coming in with 3-2 records as Week 6 begins at Mile High. The defending champ Seahawks have lost two of their past three, with both coming by a combined 5 points. The Broncos, though, unbeaten at home this season. They've won three of their last four, and it should be a defensive battle as both offenses rank in the bottom half of the NFL so far. CBS Sports' Ryan Wilson.
10: I would lean Denver. Sam Darnold's not going to run for yards. Bo Nix can run for yards. Maybe he doesn't trust that ankle just yet. And they have had some injuries in Denver at the running back position, as have the Seahawks. But at least you get that plus one difference when you have an athletic quarterback that can do things.
9: Kickoff tonight at 8:15 on Prime. I'm Virgesh Dave.
3: And Al Pacino has been named the next winner of the SAG-AFTRA Life Achievement Award.
11: My father taught me many things here. He taught me in this room. He taught me keep your friends close, but your enemies closer.
3: The 86-year-old actor is known for films like The Godfather Trilogy and Heat. The award also recognizes his humanitarian work, including disaster relief and support for local theater companies. Coming up in 30 seconds, we'll check on the price of gas. 680 News Time, 1:39.
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1: This report is brought to you by OLGC Radio. Northbound on the 427, we had a stalled vehicle just north of Rathburn in the Express. It has since cleared away, but it's already caused a major backup from approaching Dundas in the Express all the way up towards north of Rathburn. So a heads up to drivers there. Westbound side of the 401, approaching Brock Road, it looks like there might be a crash or a stalled vehicle here. I'm seeing a pretty heavy backup as you're approaching that area right now. Not seeing it on the cameras, but if you're in the area, you could give us a call here at Star 680 to let us know what you see. You'll run into volume from the 404 to Bayview and the Express Collectors on the West 401, then again from the 400 and the Express Collectors to Dixon and Highway 25. Eastbound 401, we have a new problem just east of Islington and the Express. It's the left lane shut down due to a crash. So right now we've been seeing delays from the 427 to east of Islington in the Express, and it's across to the 400 in those collector lanes. You'll also run into volume from Bayview to the 404 in the Express Collectors. And then we have another new issue just east of Port Union in the Express. It's the right lane blocked with the stalled vehicle. So that's going to slow you down from Port Union in the Express. And then again, more volume from Westney to approaching the 412. Northbound DVP north of Queen, right lane ramp lane still blocked off. The eastern and Queen ramps to the north DVP closed. This is all due to a fire investigation and cleanup. You'll find delays on the northbound 404 DVP combo from Don Mills to York Mills. Southbound side slow south of Finch to south of Lawrence. The next Lotto Max jackpot is $90 million plus 90 new prizes of $100,000 and Max Millions. 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With the forecast, Jesse Uppel.
2: Cool and cloudy this afternoon with an easterly wind, 13 for a guaranteed high, and the chance of scattered showers late this evening, but steadier rain expected through the overnight with the risk of some isolated storms. 10 degrees tonight with that rain continuing through early tomorrow morning. We are mild initially tomorrow ahead of this cold front that slices through, 18 for the high, but temperatures continue to really fall throughout the afternoon, and that's because those winds are shifting northwesterly. It will be a windy afternoon and very cold through Friday night, down to about the freezing mark. Right now, Pearson, it's cloudy and 10 degrees. Your guaranteed high is 13.
0: 680 News Time, 143. There's no date yet, but the Supreme Court of Canada will hear an appeal of Ottawa's ban on single-use plastics. 680 business analyst Chris McCusker has more.
3: Back in January, the Federal Court of Appeal overturned a lower court decision allowing the federal government to keep the ban in place. Now, a 2023 federal court decision in a case brought by the plastics industry said Ottawa had overstepped by designating all plastic manufactured items as toxic. But in a unanimous decision earlier this year, the three-judge appellate panel ruled the federal government's decision to list plastic manufactured items as toxic was reasonable. Now, Ottawa used that designation to issue a ban on the manufacturing and importing of six types of single-use plastics, including straws, grocery bags, and stir sticks. Chris McCusker, 680 News Radio.
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2: Cloudy sky in downtown Toronto, 11 degrees. Good afternoon. I'm Sarah Parrott.
3: And I'm Irene Preklett. Here are the top stories this hour.
2: An arrest has been made in connection with the weekend theft at a food charity in Etobicoke. Catalytic converters were stolen from several Second Harvest trucks, disrupting food deliveries on Thanksgiving. Police say a 29-year-old man was arrested in Oakville. They're still searching for at least one more suspect. Only a week and a half until the municipal election, and the campaigning continues for Toronto's main mayoral candidates. Brad Bradford is pledging to reduce the cost of living for seniors, while Olivia Chow is talking about creating more jobs for the city's young people. And coming up after sports,
4: Volodymyr Zelensky says Ukraine is losing an ally in the U.S.
5: This is not right side of history.
4: It comes following President Trump's diesel deal with Russia and a recent disruption in the key Starshield defense system.
2: Now time for sports. Here's Rajesh Dave.
6: All right, Sarah, should be an electric day of playoff baseball. First up, the ALCS now in Cleveland with an earlier start time because of the weather in Ohio. The Rays rolling with Griffin Jacks to counter Gavin Williams of the Guardians. That series tied at a game apiece, and Cleveland's Nathaniel Lowe with a double to bring in Joe Adell. So it's 1-0 for the Guardians here in the top of the third. You can catch it on Sportsnet. Then tonight, under the lights, the Brewers looking to play spoiler in L.A. once again. They're already up 3-0 on the reigning champs and hoping to bring out the brooms with a game 4 win. No Tarek Skubal or Yoshinobu Yamamoto, though, for the Dodgers. They'll start at 8 o'clock on Sportsnet as well. Game day for the Maple Leafs as they get back to home ice to take on the Sabres here, looking to land back in the win column after that road trip through Utah. Expecting Sergei Bobrovsky to start in net for this one as they look to get to 4-3-1 by the end of the night. Chris Tanev, meanwhile, now being called week to week with an upper body injury. It's a 7 o'clock start for them. Elsewhere, the Sens have the Islanders. The Jets are visiting the Blackhawks, and Edmonton's gunning for a 6th consecutive win against the Mammoth. As if that wasn't enough for your Thursday, a fresh week gets going in the NFL. The Seahawks linking up with the Broncos in Denver. They'll kick off at 8:15 from Mile High. And by the way, the Eagles will not have quarterback Jalen Hurts this Sunday. He's out with a superficial blood clot, so a no-go against the Panthers. And the Raptors have more preseason work cut out for them against the Knicks tonight, now just 6 days removed from their season opener against the Bulls. Tip-offs at 7:30. Sports at 15 and 45 past every hour, or anytime at sportsnet.ca.
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2: 680 News Time, 1:49. Ukraine's president says he feels betrayed by the U.S. with a recent Russian diesel deal and the disruption of a key defense system. With the latest here, 680's Scott Burnett.
4: From Trump agreeing to buy diesel from Russia, then claiming he brokered an energy infrastructure ceasefire between Russia and Ukraine on Sunday. That was news to Ukraine. Russia seemingly ignoring it as well, taking advantage of a system disruption of SpaceX's Starshield this week, which left Ukraine open to attack. CNN's Nick Peyton Walsh says Kiev is now facing a new problem.
11: According to a source, has run out of Patriot interceptor missiles. Ultimately, the U.S. is the biggest supplier and manufacturer of those.
4: Appearing on Piers Morgan Uncensored, Ukrainian President Volodymyr Zelensky says Trump needs to stop saying one thing and doing another.
5: I think his advisors are wrong. I don't know who is pushing him not to the right side. This is not right side of history.
4: The two sides continue to trade attacks, with Ukraine targeting a Russian oil refinery overnight and video online showing a Russian missile strike obliterating a grocery store this morning in Odessa. Scott Burnett, 680 News Radio.
2: Coming up, traffic and weather together on the ones, and
12: a closure of Pape Avenue in Riverdale will become even more disruptive starting tomorrow morning, with a work zone to be expanded through this weekend.
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2: 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Together are the ones. Here's Lisa Amaral.
3: This report brought to you by Appleby College, eastbound 401, just east of Islington and the Express. We have the left lane blocked off with a crash, so be careful as you pass through here. Looks like crews are now on scene. We have volume delays approaching the 427 to east of Islington and the Express, then towards the 400 and the collectors. Also going to be slow from Bayview to the 404 and the Express collectors. The problem we were seeing east of Port Union has already cleared away, so some good news there. You'll run into volume again from Westney towards approaching the 412. Westbound side of the 401, as you're approaching Brock Road, I'm still seeing a volume delay here. Not sure if this is due to a crash or a stalled vehicle. Tried calling MTO but didn't get an answer. So right now, if you are in that area and see that something's happening, you can give us a free call here at Star 680. Delays right now from approaching Brock Road. You'll also find volume from the 404 to Avenue and the Express Collectors, 400 Express Collectors to Dixon, then again through Highway 25. Northbound DVP, just north of Queen, right lane and ramp lane still blocked off. The eastern and Queen ramps to the north DVP closed due to that fire investigation and fire cleanup. You'll find volume Don Mills to York Mills on the south 404 DVP delay south of Finch towards just south of Lawrence. Southbound on the 400, we have a new problem south of Langstaff and the Express. Right lane blocked with a stalled vehicle. You'll find volume from just south of Shepherd to the 401. 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With the forecast now, Jesse Uppel.
4: Cloudy conditions today and that risk of scattered showers later this evening. In the meantime, 13 for a guaranteed high with a breezy east wind. Overnight is when we get into some steadier rain, even that risk of an isolated storm possible. 10 for the low, and that wet weather continues at least through early tomorrow morning. 18 for the high. We'll reach that early tomorrow, and then temperatures drop throughout the day with the passage of that cold front. Strong northwesterly winds as well, and it's a cold end to Friday. Friday night down to about +1, and then clear but cool and breezy for Saturday, a high of only 9 degrees. Right now, Pearson, it's cloudy and 10. Your guaranteed high is 13.
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2: A construction zone on Pape Avenue in Riverdale is being expanded starting tomorrow morning. We get details from 680's Kyle Hawking.
8: Pape has been under heavy construction in this area for over a year now, and it's all related to work on the new Ontario Line subway. Pape is currently closed from just south of the Riverdale Avenue intersection to Langley in the area south of Danforth. But starting tomorrow morning at 7 a.m., construction crews will close the Pape and Riverdale intersection too. Southbound traffic will be redirected approaching that area at Withrow. The weekend closure is to restore the roadway torn up by Ontario Line work and complete final paving at the Pape and Riverdale intersection. It will reopen by 7 a.m. on Monday, October 19th, but Pape will stay closed south of Riverdale as subway construction continues. With a 9-year drive, Kyle Hawking, 680 News Radio.
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3: Well, Sarah, I'm watching the price for oil move higher for a sixth straight day, and it continues to add to its gains. So it's right now up $2.91 at $98 a barrel even, a jump today of 3%. Now, part of what's driving this, Ukrainian President Volodymyr Zelensky is ordering the resumption of attacks on Russian oil refineries. This is in response to the U.S. president's decision to call for an energy ceasefire, along with those restrictions on U.S. intelligence assistance. So yesterday, the Starlink system was restricted, and that limits the capabilities of the Ukrainian military. Now, Starlink is owned by SpaceX. CEO Elon Musk says it's controlled by the government. The Trump administration, though, denied any involvement. Shares in SpaceX today down by about 3.5% on Wall Street. Still a mixed picture on U.S. markets. The Dow is higher by 538 points. It's up by about 1%. The S&P is bouncing back after its worst day since July. It's up by 26 points. And the NASDAQ down 26. Now, the NASDAQ off its low for the day, it was looking at a triple-digit decline. The latest reading on producer prices did show the biggest jump in 4 years in September. Now, on Bay Street, the TSX has pulled into the lead. It's now the best performer today, up by 1.1%. A gain of 385 points, 35,969. Yesterday, it was down by 399 points, so it's getting very close to clawing back all of yesterday's losses. Gold futures right now higher by $66 to $4,174. And the Canadian dollar is up by about 0.25 cents, 70.49 cents U.S. Now, StatsCan says total manufacturing sales rose 1.5% to $79.9 billion in August, and that was helped by strength in the primary metal and chemical subsectors. Now, when you look at constant dollars, total manufacturing sales were unchanged in the month of August. At the Business Center, I'm Chris McCusker.
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9: Good afternoon. This is Thursday, October 15th. I'm Irene Preklick.
2: And I'm Sarah Parrott. Here's what's making news this hour.
10: A 29-year-old man has been arrested in connection with a theft at Second Harvest over the Thanksgiving

0: long weekend. Toronto police say they're looking for at least one other suspect.
1: Bikes and vehicles are sharing a single lane in parts of Etobicoke, where day three of protests sees the cycling infrastructure formally closed by provincial crews, despite demonstrators saying they won't give up.
2: The two leading mayoral candidates once again making dueling campaign announcements. Olivia Chow's in Scarborough talking youth jobs. Brad Bradford's making an announcement up at a bakery in North York.
3: ALCS Game 3 in Cleveland right now with the Rays and Guardians going head-to-head. The NLCS continues tonight with Milwaukee looking for the sweep. And Toronto's got Buffalo here at Scotiabank Arena on the ice. Sports at 15.
0: The TSX jumps almost 400 points, bouncing back from a losing day, while the Dow is up by more than 500 and the NASDAQ still stuck in the red. Business at 26.
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5: That is time for Rogers Xfinity Internet. Traffic and weather together on the ones. Here's Lisa Amaral.
6: This report is brought to you by Don Valley North Lexus. So a couple of problems out there. Southbound on the 410. Looks like we have a new crash as you're approaching Steeles. It's in the HOV lane involving about two vehicles here. No crews on scene just yet, but will cause just a little bit of a delay as you approach that stretch. Eastbound 401, east of Islington and the Express. Two left lanes blocked with a collision. We have delays south of Pearson to east of Islington and the Express, then to the 400 and the Collectors. Delays continue from Bayview to the 404 Express Collectors and again out at Salem. Westbound 401 approaching Brock Road is going to be two left lanes blocked with a crash. Police on scene slowing you down as you're approaching Brock Road. Volume delays 404 to Avenue and the Express Collectors, then from the 400 and the Express Collectors to Dixon and through Highway 25. Northbound on the DVP north of Queen, the right lane and ramp lane still blocked here for that emergency fire cleanup. It's causing delays from the Gardner right now. Also keep in mind the Eastern and Queen ramps to the North DVP closed for that as well. You'll find volume Don Mills to York Mills. South 404 DVP delays south of Finch to south of Lawrence. Westbound QEW volume 4 drive to Trafalgar on the Fort Erie bound QEW. Looks like we have a problem as you're approaching 50 Road. Right lane blocked with a crash. And then out at Ontario Street, it's two left lanes taken out with construction, causing a major delay from approaching Casablanca right now. Gotten a couple of calls from traffic spotters who say it's like a parking lot, so maybe if you'd like to get off ahead of time to avoid this, it could be a good idea. At Don Valley North Lexus, lease 2026 Lexus NX350 AWD premium from $588 a month for 52 months at 2.9%. 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With the forecast, Jesse Uppel.
7: Well, we have overcast skies, a little bit cooler thanks to this easterly wind up to 30 kilometers per hour, 13 for a guaranteed high. We're watching for scattered rain showers later this evening and then steadier rain tonight. And that risk of isolated storms that will be ongoing through early Friday morning. Right now, Pearson, it's cloudy and 11 degrees. Your guaranteed high is 13.
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8: There's been an arrest in a theft that disabled some of the charity's food delivery vehicles as they tried to get food to those in need. Toronto police say a 29-year-old man faces charges after the thefts at Second Harvest in Etobicoke during the Thanksgiving long weekend.
4: 680's Phil Martino joins us with the latest from investigators.
9: Over the Thanksgiving weekend, there was a theft at Second Harvest. Not food, but catalytic converters off of more than half a dozen delivery trucks. Toronto police say they've charged 29-year-old Corey Peter Lane in connection with the incident.
10: It disrupted a business that's sole purpose is helping our own community. And it's disrupted that, which I think is why it's such an important factor to bring in now, is that we made an arrest so quickly on it. We can restore some faith back to the Second Harvest.
9: According to Toronto Police Acting Superintendent Jeff Bangild, Lane is also facing charges in connection with two other incidents in the area.
10: Both of which are facilities that have vehicles of a similar nature in them, and catalytic converters were stolen off those vehicles as well.
9: Investigators say they're looking for at least one other suspect, as well as the suspect vehicle. Phil Martino, 680 News Radio.
8: And happening now, Bloor West in Etobicoke, definitely not the fast lane in Toronto this hour, with protests over the removal of bike lanes continuing. 680 Sophia Favaroutsos is there and joins us live with what's been happening this afternoon. Sophia.
1: Irene, yeah, this is day three of this protest action here on Bloor between Islington and where I am in Royal York. Right now, I'm seeing a group of protesters who have just ridden down and they're standing near this bike lane here as construction crews are starting to take out the concrete barriers that would separate the bike lane from vehicle traffic. Cycling advocates have been out here since about 6 this morning trying to stop construction on the lanes. Constantine's one of them.
11: we've successfully managed to occupy one of these bus stops.

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2: Well, there was no resting up for Toronto's two mayoral frontrunners with more promises today ahead of tonight's debate. 680's Moman Qureshi joins us with the latest from the campaign trail today.
3: With just 11 days to go till Election Day, Brad Bradford and Olivia Chow both on the campaign trail this morning ahead of tonight's TVO debate. Chow in Scarborough talking about creating more youth jobs, but she turned her attention to Bradford's planned core services review, noting historically it's led to some tough decisions, and she thinks the same could happen this time around. But Bradford says Chow is fear-mongering and it's the right thing to do.
4: Last time we did a core service review, libraries were on the chopping block. The housing, the entire department, public transit.
5: Everything that she's talking about is based on fear. None of it is based on facts. There's nothing scary about doing an independent line-by-line review of our budget.
3: On the municipal campaign trail, Moman Qureshi, 680 News Radio.
2: We are getting reaction after ticketing reseller SeatGeek was slapped with more fines from the Ford government over alleged violations. 680's Queen's Park reporter Richard Southern reports.
6: For a second time in 2 months, SeatGeek has been fined by the provincial government for allegedly reselling tickets above their face value, running afoul of a new Ford government law that's intended to prevent that. The website was fined just over $20,000 on top of another $20,000 fine last month for similar offenses. But critics like the NDP's Tomer Kokovic contend these relatively small fines aren't doing the trick.
7: We just continue to see tickets being sold above price, and we continue to hear excuses from these resellers that continue to make millions and millions and millions of dollars gouging fans.
6: For their part, the resellers like SeatGeek have argued that it's difficult for them to confirm the original value of the tickets because many sellers don't have access to that information. Richard Southern, Queen's Park.
2: Ukrainian officials believe their relationship with Washington is on the downturn after a key piece of defense technology run by SpaceX went down, leaving the country open to attack. 680's Scott Burnett joins us with the latest on the Russian invasion of Ukraine.
8: On Tuesday, SpaceX's Starshield system was throttled, leading to connection dropouts for Ukraine's defense systems, which helps intercept drones and missile strikes. Russia taking advantage of that outage, launching attacks on Wednesday on oil refineries, despite Trump's insistence there was an energy ceasefire in place. Kiev claims the U.S. has also stopped sharing early warning intelligence about missile attacks. CNN's Nick Peyton Walsh now saying Ukraine has run out of U.S.-supplied Patriot interceptor missiles.
9: We're in a very messy place here, but strip all this aside, ultimately it's Ukrainians now facing another sleepless night without interceptors or ballistic intelligence warnings.
8: Appearing on Piers Morgan Uncensored, Ukrainian President Volodymyr Zelensky says he feels betrayed.
10: It's a pity that we are losing strong partner. We can't be weak, otherwise we can't survive. We are not selling our country.
8: Attacks between both countries continued overnight. Scott Burnett, 680 News Radio.
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2: 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Enpro predicts the price will rise 1 cent at midnight to $1.80.9 a liter. 680 News Time, 210.
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2: 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That is time for Rogers Xfinity Internet traffic and weather together on the ones. 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
20: This report brought to you by Richmond Hill Toyota, southbound 410.

0: approaching Steeles, the HOVN left lane block due to that crash, causing a delay as you approach the area. Looks like emergency crews are now on scene. If you're heading eastbound on the 401 east of Islington and the Express, two left lanes blocked with that crash. We have volume south of Pearson towards east of Islington and the Express, then east of the 400 in the Collectors. Again, from Bayview to the 404 Express Collectors and through Salem. Westbound 401 approaching Brock Road, two left lanes blocked with the crash. It's slow from Westney now. West of Young and the Collectors, new issue. Right lane blocked with the stalled vehicle, so a heads up there. Seeing volume from the 404 to Avenue in the Express Collectors, from the 400 Express Collectors to Dixon, and from Highway 25. Northbound on the DVP, north of Queen, right lane ramp lane still blocked off. The eastern and Queen ramps to the north DVP also still closed. That's all due to a fire investigation and cleanup. Volume from Don Mills to York Mills. South 404 DVP, we have volume south of Finch to south of Lawrence. Southbound 400, the stalled vehicle at Langstaff has cleared away. You'll find a bit of volume from south of Shepherd to the 401. Then on the Fort Erie bound QEW, as you're approaching 50 Road, right lane blocked with the crash. But out at Ontario Street, it's two left lanes blocked with construction. That's causing a major backup for drivers from approaching Casablanca. Toyota, get in and go with thousands in credits on all new in-stock and incoming 2026 Tundra gas and hybrid models. 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With the forecast now, Jesse Uppel.
1: Breezy east winds, mostly cloudy skies this afternoon. Our guaranteed high 13 degrees, and we have that risk of scattered showers later this evening, then steadier rain overnight with the risk of isolated storms. 10 degrees for tonight's low, and that wet weather will continue on and off right through Friday morning. But then we are looking at a temperature drop, so we'll reach a high of 18 degrees early in the day tomorrow, and then once that cold front swings through, strong northwesterly winds and a significant drop in our temperatures by Friday night down to about plus one. Right now, Pearson, it's cloudy and 11 degrees. Your guaranteed high is 13.
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3: And this just in to 680 News Radio. The City of Toronto says the northbound DVP will be fully closed tonight to allow for the safe demolition of a historic building that caught fire last night. The closure will take place at 7:30 and is expected to last until 6 tomorrow. Drivers will be diverted off the eastbound Gardner at Jarvis. 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Canada's top court will rule on the federal government's ban on single-use plastics.
4: The Supreme Court of Canada says it will hear an appeal of the ban. The Federal Court of Appeal had allowed Ottawa to keep the ban in place when it overturned a lower court ruling. That ruling had sided with the plastics industry, finding the government overstepped by designating all plastic-manufactured items as toxic. Ottawa used that designation to ban making and importing six types of single-use plastics, including straws, grocery bags, stir sticks, and those six-pack rings used to hold pop and beer cans. The government said it chose those items because they were commonly found in litter and had known and accessible alternatives. Jason White, The Canadian Press.
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3: 11 degrees, mostly cloudy. Good afternoon. I'm Irene Preklett.
2: And I'm Sarah Parrott. Here are the top stories right now.
3: One person has been arrested in Toronto. Police say the hunt is on for at least one other suspect, in connection with a theft at Second Harvest in Etobicoke. It happened over the Thanksgiving long weekend, and it disrupted food deliveries. For another day, cycling advocates are protesting the Ford government's removal of bike lanes on Bloor West in Etobicoke. And still with news from the roads, the City of Toronto announcing just moments ago the northbound DVP will be fully closed tonight is to allow for the demolition of a

0: historic building that caught fire last night. The closure will take place at 7:30 and is expected to last until 6 a.m. tomorrow. Coming up after sports, your long-range weather details. Now time for sports from Sportsnet 590 The Fan. Here's Burgesh Dave.
1: Irene, we're gearing up for a high-octane day of playoff baseball. It's underway right now with the Rays and Guardians going head-to-head in Game 3 from Cleveland of their ALCS, tied 1-1. That's on Sportsnet with Griffin Jacks going against Gavin Williams on the mound. Chandler Simpson with a triple moments ago for Tampa, scoring a pair. So it's 2-1 for the Rays here in the bottom of the fourth. Again, you can catch it on Sportsnet. Then later, the Brewers with a chance to sweep away the reigning champs and stop the three-peat. They're up 3 games to none on the Dodgers. Game 4 coming up tonight at 8 o'clock in the NLCS as Milwaukee looks to get back into the Fall Classic for the first time since 1982. The Maple Leafs are back in town to take on the Sabres tonight, coming in with equal records, both 3-3-1. Sergei Bobrovsky getting the start here, while William Nylander joined Austin Matthews and Jack Roslovic on the top line during the brief morning skate. Chris Tanev, meanwhile, now week-to-week with an upper body injury. It's a 7 o'clock faceoff for them. Some business as well. Arizona State's got a new coach, Avalanche assistant Dave Hackstall, leaving Colorado to head up ASU's operations as well. Former Leafs president Brendan Shanahan joining Kilmer Sports as an advisor on the PWHL. Week 6 kicks off in the NFL with the Broncos home to the Seahawks, and each team looking to get to 4-2 here. They'll go at 8:15 from Denver. Tough news though for the Eagles today, who say quarterback Jalen Hurts has been ruled out for this Sunday's game against the Panthers because of a superficial blood clot. The team says they're looking at treatment options now. And the Raptors have more preseason work against the Knicks tonight. Tip-offs at 7:30. Sports at 15 and 45. Past every hour or anytime at sportsnet.ca.
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0: Athletics. 680 News Time, 2:19. October is Breast Cancer Awareness Month, and there's a new technology that could help doctors determine whether someone's breast cancer will return. The AI-powered tool is called Tumor Site Risk.
4: In a study of more than 2,100 patients, those classified as high risk had more than 3 times the risk of their cancer returning compared to those with a low risk. And why does this matter? Because doctors can now use this information to land on treatment options, plan surgeries, help patients get the best care available, and avoid potentially significant side effects.
0: The tool has just been cleared for use in the U.S. by the Food and Drug Administration. Still stateside, where authorities are investigating letters sent to congressional and election offices containing suspicious substances. The FBI says the letters were sent to various addresses across the country, including Secretary of State offices in several states. The mailings come just 3 weeks before the midterms. A similar threat involving fentanyl sent to election offices took place in 2023. Coming up, traffic and weather together on the ones. And
5: construction is back on Harbor Street near Lower Simcoe, and it's impacting a ramp from the eastbound Gardner.
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6: Sportsnet presents an action-packed slate on Rogers Saturday Night Hockey. First, the Jets host the defending champion Hurricanes. Then, youth is on display as Gavin McCanna and the Leafs take on Matthew Schaefer.

0: action-packed slate on Rogers Saturday Night Hockey. First, the Jets host the defending champion Hurricanes. Then, youth is on display as Gavin McCanna and the Leafs take on Matthew Schaefer and the Islanders. Plus, it's a playoff rematch as Buffalo faces Montreal. And Philadelphia aims for their first win over Ottawa in almost 2 years. Finally, it's Oilers versus Mammoth to close out the night. Rogers Saturday Night Hockey. Coverage begins at 3:30 Eastern, 12:30 Pacific on Sportsnet.
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2: 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That's time for Rogers Xfinity Internet. Traffic and weather together on the ones. Here's Lisa Amaral.
3: This report is brought to you by Frank Leo, so it's getting busy out there with issues. Eastbound on the Gardner delays Jamison to the Jarvis ramp. At Reese, the ramp to the eastbound Gardner partially blocked right now due to a crash, and eastbound on Lakeshore at Reese, right lane blocked with this collision as well. So expect delays within this area here. Westbound side of the Gardner, slow west of Jarvis to approaching Jamison, then Kipling to the 427. If you're traveling on the westbound QEW at the West Mall and Evans, the ramp to get to the highway partially blocked with the stalled vehicle. You'll find delays from Ford Drive to Trafalgar. Then on the Fort Erie bound QEW, as you're approaching 50 Road, right lane is blocked with a crash. And out at Ontario Street, it's two left lanes taken out with construction, causing a major backup from approaching Casablanca. Eastbound 401, east of Islington and the Express, it's two left lanes blocked with a crash. It's going to be slow from Dixie to east of Islington and the Express and east of the 400 and the Collectors. Then again from Westney to Salem. Westbound 401, heavy approaching Rock Road. That's because two left lanes are blocked with a crash. It's causing a backup from Westney. West of Young and the Collectors, right lane blocked with a stalled vehicle. We have volume 404 to Avenue in the Express Collectors, then from the 400 in the Express Collectors to Dixon, and again through Highway 25. If you're on the northbound DVP, keep in mind north of Queen, right lane ramp lane blocked, as well as Eastern and Queen. Those ramps to the north DVP closed. This is all for that fire investigation and cleanup. It'll be slow again from Don Mills up to about York Mills. And southbound on the DVP, approaching Don Mills, right lane partially blocked with a stalled vehicle. It's causing a minor delay. 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With the forecast now, Jesse Uppel.
4: Cloudy with a breezy east wind this afternoon, 13 for a guaranteed high, and that risk of showers later this evening. But the bulk of the rain, at least the steadier rain, moves in overnight tonight with that risk of isolated storms. 10 for the low, and that wet weather will continue early tomorrow morning, becoming quite windy, and that's when we're expecting that temperature drop behind that cold front. But initially, tomorrow morning, we are fairly mild, 18 for the high, but down to about the freezing mark on Friday night. Saturday, clear, lots of sunshine, but cool and breezy, a high of only 9 degrees before temperatures rebound on Sunday. Right now, Pearson, it's cloudy and 11. Your guaranteed high is 13.
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2: Construction is causing delays again on the eastbound Gardner ramp to York. 680's Jordan Kerr has the details.
9: The construction is on Harbor Street, east of Lower Simcoe. Crews have eastbound Harbor narrowed to a single lane as they continue a sewer connection project. They've been doing work here since September, but haven't been blocking so many lanes the past week and a half. Now it's back to single lane construction, and it's causing major delays on the eastbound Gardner. The eastbound Gardner ramp to York Bay and Young

0: merges with Harbor Street, right where the construction is set up, so the ramp has been backed up all day. The project is scheduled to be complete by October 30th. Jordan Kerr, 680 News Radio.
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1: 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Time for the Dynamic Market Minute. Here's Chris McCusker.
6: Irene, we still have this mixed picture on Wall Street with the NASDAQ still stuck in the red after its worst day since July. So right now it is lower by 115 points. I'm just seeing a couple of headlines here. It sounds like there have been gapping issues, as they've been deemed, with the NASDAQ, all systems, though, now operating normally. I'll see if I can get more info on that. But again, the NASDAQ right now is down 112 points. So not bouncing back, let's say, after its worst day since July. The S&P is higher by 6 and the Dow up by 458. Now, one stock in the spotlight today, shares in CoreWeave. That stock has actually been close to a one-year low, and now it's higher by 2.2%. This company, which is a data center operator, has been in the spotlight of late because credit markets are turning against the company, assuming the risk of failure is on the rise. NVIDIA CEO Jensen Huang spoke at a Bloomberg event in Sweden today, and he says the company's strength is improving every day, and he does not see a need to backstop the company. On Bay Street, the TSX bouncing back after a losing session. So it's higher by 395 points, 35,979. It's about 4 points away from clawing back all of yesterday's losses. And yes, it continues to be the best performer today. It's up by 1.1%. Gold futures up $69, 4,177. Oil higher for a sixth day. It's up $2.96, 98.05. U.S. crude oil inventories fell by 8.5 million barrels last week. So that perhaps adding to these supply concerns. The Canadian dollar right now is higher by about a quarter of a cent, 70.5 cents U.S. I'm Chris McCusker.
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2: Hey, it's Thursday, October 15th. Good afternoon. I'm Alex Bloomfield.
3: And I'm Laura Carney. Here's what's making news this hour.
4: The investigation into last night's three-alarm fire just steps from the DVP means road closures tonight.
5: Northbound DVP

0: He will be closed from about 7:30.
1: Toronto's fire chief says it's still too early to determine a cause.
2: It's day three of a standoff between the Ford government and cycling advocates over West End bike lanes. Protesters say they're not giving up despite multiple arrests.
3: Olivia Chow is poking holes in Brad Bradford's plan to create a separate water company while Bradford defends the plan during a seniors announcement in North York with 11 days to go till Election Day.
4: Toronto police have made an arrest in connection with a theft at Second Harvest over the Thanksgiving long weekend, but they continue their search for at least one other suspect.
5: The Maple Leafs and Sabres clash at Scotiabank Arena tonight. Game 3 of the ALCS on the go. The Rays lead the Guardians 2-1, and the Dodgers could be swept away tonight. Sports at 45.
6: The TSX bouncing back after a losing day. Oil just shy of $98, and still a mixed day on Wall Street with the Dow up by more than 400 points. Business at 56.
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8: Time for Rogers, Xfinity Internet, traffic and weather together on the ones. 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
9: This report is brought to you by Dynamic. So a number of issues on the go right now. Southbound 410 approaching Steeles, both the HOV and left lane are blocked with a crash. So that's causing a backup from just south of Queen. Eastbound 401 east of Islington and the Express, it's two left lanes taken out for a crash. We do have volume from Dixie to east of Islington and the Express and east of the 400 and the Collectors. Then again from Westney to Salem. Westbound 401 approaching Brock Road, two left lanes blocked with a collision here. It's slowing you down from Westney. The southbound Victoria Park ramp to the West 401 now fully closed because of a stalled vehicle. The problem we were seeing just west of Yonge has cleared away. You will find volume Victoria Park to Bayview in the Express and west of Yonge in the Collectors. Then from the 400 and the Express Collectors across to Dixon. Westbound 407 approaching Simcoe got a call about gravel debris spread across all lanes, so just be careful there. Northbound on the DVP, north of Queen, right lane ramp lane still closed off. That's causing a backup from the Gardner. And the Eastern and Queen ramp to get onto the highway remain closed for that fire investigation and cleanup. We have delays also approaching Don Mills to York Mills. South 404 DVP volume from south of Finch to south of Lawrence. Then as you're approaching Don Mills, right lane partially blocked with a stalled vehicle, so a minor delay on the approach. If you happen to be on the Fort Erie bound QEW approaching 50 Road, the right shoulder blocked with a crash, and then out at Ontario Street, it's two left lanes blocked with construction. That's causing you to slow down from approaching Casablanca. Lastly, eastbound on the Gardner, the ramp to York, single lane getting through with construction at Reese, the ramp to the Gardner, partially blocked with a crash, and eastbound Lakeshore Reese, right lane blocked with a collision as well. While other money managers say idle, Dynamic is never neutral because your money can't grow if it doesn't move. Learn more at dynamic.ca/active. With the forecast, Jesse Uppel.
10: It's cool and cloudy this afternoon, 13 for a guaranteed high, but it's feeling cooler with an east wind up to 30 kilometers per hour. Later this evening, likely after about 8 to 10 p.m., there's that chance of some scattered showers, and then steadier rain moves in overnight tonight with that risk of isolated storms, 10 for the low, and that wet weather continues into early Friday morning. Right now, Pearson, it's cloudy and 11. Your guaranteed high is 13.
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8: Breaking news on the drive home. Cleanup from a major fire investigation is going to force the full closure of the northbound DVP leaving the downtown.
7: 680's Scott Burnett joins us live with when it starts and the rationale. Scott.
1: Yeah, Laura, the more than 130-year-old brick building at Matilda and Monroe overlooking the parkway near Dundas caught fire at around 9:30 last night. Video online showing flames shooting out of all four sides. It prompted the closure of the northbound DVP as crews worked to get the fire under control. Thankfully, they were able to stop the flames from spreading to nearby units. In an update this afternoon, Toronto Fire Chief Jim Jessup says it's too early to speculate on a cause.
11: Fire investigators from Toronto Fire are on scene right now. Toronto Police Service has been on scene overnight. But again, when you have a building that has sustained this type of damage, it needs to be done safely and it needs to be done systematically.
1: He says demolition crews are being brought in to slowly bring what's left of the building down. That means they'll need to close the northbound lanes of the highway again to accommodate those crews.
0: The northbound DVP will be closed from about 7:30 p.m. We expect it to be open by about 6 a.m. tomorrow morning. Drivers traveling eastbound on the Gardner, the road will be closed at Jarvis and they'll be able to rejoin the DVP at Dundas.
1: The demolition and investigation is expected to take several days to complete, so stay with 680 News Radio for the latest traffic updates as this could be a multi-day lane issue on the DVP. Reporting live, Scott Burnett, 680 News Radio.
8: 680 News Time 235. A heavy police presence continues in Bloor West Village as protesters continue to voice their displeasure with construction crews removing bike lanes. 680 Sophia Vavaroutsos joins us live from a tense scene. So,

0: Sophia.
1: Yeah, Alex, I'm at Bloor and Royal York, where a group of protesters are sitting by the barrier slated to be removed as this construction crew is making their way into the area. There are signs telling cyclists and vehicles to share a single lane, which some of this group are doing, telling me this is a realistic picture of what driving in this area will be like. I've seen cyclists slowly pedaling in front of cars, transport trucks, and buses. Eric is a driver, not part of the protest. He's standing nearby and watching this all happen.
2: If this is the solution, it's probably the worst solution. I don't know what the plans would be. I can't imagine there's an easy fix for this.
1: And this comes after two arrests during yesterday's rally where protesters sat in or attempted to block the lanes. Officers confirmed both were charged with mischief. Police have warned anyone interfering with the construction work could be held criminally liable. Reporting live in Etobicoke, Sophia Favaruzzo, 680 News Radio.
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3: We are counting down to a major debate tonight in the Toronto mayoral campaign. 680's Momin Qureshi is following the front runners.
5: Brad Bradford and Olivia Chow with dueling campaign announcements this morning ahead of tonight's TVO debate. Chow in Scarborough talking about youth employment, specifically how she plans to give youth jobs during the construction of the Scarborough East LRT. Bradford in North York talking about how his plan will help make life affordable for seniors. But focus turned towards Bradford's plan to create a public water company, with Chow critical that could lead to privatization, with Bradford brushing it off.
6: Give control away from the City of Toronto, residents' control to Mr. Ford, and opening the doors to selling it off. That's another form of cuts.
7: All fear, no facts. It is not even possible with legislation in Ontario to do that.
5: We are now 11 days away from Election Day. Momin Qureshi, 680 News Radio.
0: 680 News Time, 2:37. An arrest has been made in connection with the theft that impacted food service plus charity Second Harvest over the Thanksgiving long weekend. As we hear from 680's Phil Martino, police are still looking for at least one other suspect.
8: The theft of catalytic converters off of more than half a dozen Second Harvest delivery trucks on the Thanksgiving weekend left the vehicles out of service. Toronto police say a search warrant at a home in Oakville led to the arrest of a suspect. 29-year-old Corey Peter Lane is charged in connection with this incident and two others in South Etobicoke.
9: We're still seeking another suspect in relation to this as well as the vehicle that was previously released on a news release. The vehicle was not at the residence when a search warrant was conducted, as well as evidence in relation to this offense is still in the process of being collected.
8: The suspect vehicle is described as a black Infiniti G25 four-door sedan with black rims. Lane is facing 9 charges, including break and enter with the intent to commit a criminal offense and failing to comply with probation. Phil Martino, 680 News Radio.
3: 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The QEW rivalry is renewed at Scotiabank Arena tonight. 680's Alex Sixero looks ahead to Leafs Sabres.
10: Newcomer Kirill Marchenko has looked dangerous at times, but has just one goal on the season. Head coach Jim Hiller doing what he can to make sure the Russian settles in.
11: I'm trying not to put too much pressure on him as he's adjusting, but he's putting a lot of pressure on himself because he wants to do so well. So we just want him to be a good all-round player. We know his skill. He's going to score. He's going to create chances. We just want to get him comfortable and feeling like he understands the systems, and then he can just go out and play.
10: The Leafs begin a 3-game homestand against the Sabres, with Marchenko shifting to the second line with Tavares and Paul, William Nylander to the top line with Matthews and Roslovic. Both teams off to 3-3-1 starts as Sergei Bobrovsky and Ukko-Pekka Luukkonen start in goal. And the Leafs updated the status of injured defenseman Chris Tanev this morning. He is now week to week. No Rasmus Dahlin for the Sabres tonight, out with an upper body issue. Faceoff goes at 7. Alex Sixero, 680 News Radio.
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0: 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Enpro predicts the price of gas will rise 1 cent at midnight to $1.80.9 a liter at most GTA stations. We'll check traffic in 60 seconds.
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3: Time for Rogers Xfinity Internet traffic and weather together on the ones. 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
4: This report is brought to you by Scotiabank. Eastbound 401 east of Islington and the Express. We're still seeing two left lanes blocked with a crash. So right now we have delays approaching Dixie towards east of Islington and the Express and then east of the 400 and the Collectors. It'll slow down again from Wesley to east of Salem. Eastbound 409 also pretty filled in from just east of the 427 all the way to the 401. Westbound 401 approaching Brock Road. Two left lanes blocked with a crash. It's slow as you're approaching Wesley. Southbound on Victoria Park, the ramp to the Westbound 401 partially blocked with a stalled vehicle. It's heavy Victoria Park to Bayview in the Express, then west of Yonge in the Collectors. Then again from Kiel Express Collectors to Dixon through the 410 in the Collectors and Highway 25. Northbound on the DVP just north of Queen, the right lane and ramp lane still blocked off. It's slowing you down from the Gardner. The Eastern and Queen ramps to the North DVP also closed. This is all for that fire investigation and to clean up. You'll find volume delays approaching Don Mills to York Mills. South 404 DVP slow south of Finch to south of Lawrence, then approaching Don Mills. Right lane partially blocked with the stalled vehicle is heavy from just south of Eglinton. If you're traveling on the westbound QEW at the West Mall, the ramp to the highway partially blocked with the stalled vehicle. Volume Dixie to here, Ontario, then Ford Drive to Brant off and on. For Erie bound QEW, the crash at 50 Road is cleared away, so some good news there. The bad news, though, we still have major delays because out at Ontario Street, two left lanes are blocked with construction, so it's slowing you down from approaching Casablanca. Southbound 410, approaching Steeles, HOV lane blocked with a crash, though, from Queen, and the crash at Reese and Lakeshore has cleared away. 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With the forecast, Jesse Upel.
5: Cloudy skies, 13 for the guaranteed high. We have a breezy east wind right now, but as we get later into the evening, we're watching for some scattered showers and then steadier rain overnight. 10 for the low. Tomorrow, periods of rains, showers, and even an isolated thunderstorm possible through the morning. 18 for the high. We'll reach that early on tomorrow morning. And then a strong cold front sweeps through and a strong northwest wind develops that will drop our temperatures throughout the day tomorrow. Much cooler to start off the weekend. Saturday, sunny, breezy, and a high only near 9 degrees. Right now, Pearson, it's cloudy and 11. Your guaranteed high is 13.
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3: There are signs of strength in Canada's housing market, but uncertainty likely to stall any momentum. 6:30 business analyst Chris McCusker with more.
6: A report from Royal LePage says there was a promising start to summer, but sales activity flatlined across most major markets in Q3. Despite strong fundamentals, many buyers are moving to the sidelines thanks to a fresh round of U.S. tariffs on Canadian goods, which are adding to economic uncertainty. But there are also worries about the potential for higher mortgage rates. Now, in the GTA, the aggregate price of a home dropped by 3.7% year over year in Q3 of this year, while the median price of a condo dropped by about 4%. The report goes on to say sentiment is improving slowly, but Royal LePage is still forecasting the aggregate price of a home will decrease by 2% in Q4 compared to the same quarter last year. Chris McCusker, 680 News Radio.
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1: Cloudy and 11 degrees in downtown Toronto. Good afternoon. I'm Alex Bloomfield.
2: And I'm Laura Carney. Here are the top stories this hour.
1: Not the night to stay late if you're working downtown. The northbound DPP will be fully shut down from the eastbound Gardner Ramp at Jarvis up to Dundas starting at 7:30 tonight until 6 a.m. tomorrow morning. It's for crews to tear down a warehouse bordering the expressway that was gutted by fire this morning. Toronto mayoral frontrunners Olivia Chow and Brad Bradford will square off in a debate on TVO tonight, moderated by Steve Paikin, starts at 7 p.m. Coming up after sports.
3: The Ford government cracking down on companies that break its ticket reselling law. How SeatGeek has been fined for a second time and why critics wonder if it's actually working.
2: Time now for sports.
1: Here's Alex Sixero.
4: Alex, the Maple Leafs open a three-game homestand tonight against the Buffalo Sabres, with both teams sitting 3-3-1. Sergei Bobrovsky and Ukko-Pekka Luukkonen start in goal. And we'll get some new-look lines for Toronto. Nylander with Matthews and Roslovic. Tavares with Marchenko and Paul McKenna, with Sissons and Cowan. Buffalo down their best defenseman, Rasmus Dahlin, out injured. And the Leafs updated the status of Chris Tanev this morning. Not good. He is now week-to-week with an upper-body ailment. Face-off from Scotiabank Arena at 7 p.m. Happening now at Progressive Field, where we're tracking Game 3 of the ALCS with the Guardians and Rays in a 1-1 tie. And now a top six. The Guardians have a 3-2 lead. Back in the fifth, they took the lead on a massive two-run blast from the eight-hole hitter, Petey Halpin. That is on Sportsnet. While it could be all over for the Dodgers tonight, the Brewers look to sweep the NLCS in L.A. and move on to the World Series. Game 4 begins at 8, also on Sportsnet. Hoops, the Raptors in New York this evening for their penultimate preseason game. They take on the Knicks at 7:30, and you can see it on Sportsnet East. Some good news for the Argos. Quarterback Chad Kelly will return from a hand injury tomorrow when the Argos take on the winless Red Blacks in the nation's capital. A couple of 3-2 teams kick off week 6 in the NFL tonight. The Broncos take on the Seahawks at 8:15 from Mile High. And Eagles quarterback Jalen Hurts will miss Sunday's game against the Panthers with a superficial blood clot. Tanner McKee will draw the start behind center. Sports at 15 and 45 past every hour or anytime at sportsnet.ca.
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1: SeatGeek is in trouble again for not abiding by the province's new law capping the price of resale tickets. 680's Richard Southern has the story.
3: It was earlier this year that the Ford government passed a law preventing anyone from reselling tickets to events for more than their face value. We're now seeing some more fines levied as part of this. For a second time in 2 months, SeatGeek has been fined some $20,000 for allegedly running afoul of this. Fellow ticket reseller StubHub also faced a $20,000 fine in September. There are questions, though, about if this law is working. There are still plenty of tickets available online above their face value, and these resellers like SeatGeek and StubHub argue that it's difficult for them to confirm the original value of the tickets, and it says sometimes the seats have changed hands several times before they end up on the resale site. A spokesperson for the government telling me, quote, "We will not hesitate to hold bad actors who break the rules accountable." Richard Southern, Queen Spark.
1: In a reversal, U.S. President Donald Trump says the Pentagon will not be live streaming the firing squad execution of the Fort Hood shooter. Trump says the execution can be viewed in person on December 3rd by families of the victims if they so choose. The decision follows bipartisan backlash, including from Vice President J.D. Vance, who said he wouldn't watch the execution. In 60 seconds, a look at the roads and the extended forecast.
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7: This report is brought to you by the Hitch House. So northbound on the 427, got a call about a piece of debris just north of Dundas in the collectors, blocking a center lane, a piece of plywood. MTO has already been notified. They should already be on the way to pick it up, but just be careful if it's still there. And then we have a new problem north of Burnham Thorpe in the Express, left lane blocked with a crash. So it's causing a major backup from the Gardner in the Express and Dundas in the collectors. If you're traveling eastbound 401 east of Islington in the Express, two left lanes still blocked with the collision there. Volume approaching Dixie to east of Islington in the Express and east of the 400 in the collectors. Then again from Westney to just east of Salem. The eastbound 409 also pretty heavily backed up really all the way through from the 427 to the 401. Westbound 401 approaching Brock Road. Some good news, that crash has cleared away. Still seeing volume from approaching Westney though. Southbound Victoria Park, the ramp to the west 401 also fully cleared away. So some more good news there. Victoria Park to Bayview in the Express, you'll find volume as well as just west of Young in the collectors, then Keele Express collectors to Dixon, 410 in the collectors and through Highway 25. West Mall and Evans, the ramp to the west QEW, that problem there has cleared away. Volume from Dixie to Huron, Ontario, then Ford Drive to Brant, off and on the west QEW. Fort Erie bound side of the QEW, some more good news. Got a call from a traffic spotter mentioning that that construction out near Ontario Street is completely cleared away. As I look at the maps, it looks like volumes is slowly starting to ease off as well. It looks to be the heaviest as you approach and pass through Casablanca. 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With the forecast, here's Jesse Uppel.
8: Cool and cloudy this afternoon, 13 for a guaranteed high. Chance of late evening and overnight showers followed by steadier rain, which will continue through early Friday morning. It's a cold front that moves in, so we're mild ahead of it tomorrow. 18 for the high, but temperatures are expected to drop throughout the afternoon. Very windy as well with a northwest wind up to 60 kilometers per hour. It's a chilly Friday night down to about the freezing mark, and it's a cold start to our weekend as well. Sunshine Saturday, a high of only plus 9, and then temperatures warm back up for Sunday with a high of 15 degrees. Right now, Pearson, cloudy and 11. Your guaranteed high is 13.
6: And coming up at 3 o'clock, a looming closure of the southernmost portion of the northbound DVP tonight, plus where and when you can watch tonight's Toronto mayoral debate.
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6: The Prime Minister is in Calgary ahead of a rally tonight aimed at keeping the country together. Mark Carney spoke briefly at a meet and greet event this morning.
14: There couldn't be a worse time for this referendum. It's a dangerous and divided world. And you know, it's time for us to come together and stand up for ourselves and to take care of each other.
6: Albertans are set to vote in the referendum on Monday, which includes a question

0: question about whether the province should begin the process of leaving Confederation. The TSX is still the best performer today. We'll go to Chris McCusker in 60 seconds.
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0: 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Here's Chris McCusker.
1: Well, Alex, investors snapping up stocks at least to a degree today. And on Bay Street, it's especially noteworthy for two reasons. First of all, the TSX clawing back all of yesterday's losses and then some. And then, as well, it is also the best performer today. So right now, the TSX up by 449 points, 36,034, an advance here of 1.2%. Now, some of these strong stocks today, shares in Bombardier up by 6.3%, Constellation Software higher by 4.8%, Rogers Communications, the parent company of this radio station, up 4.5%. Gold futures higher today by $71 to $4,178. Now, oil higher for a sixth day, up $2.88, $97.97 a barrel. U.S. crude oil inventories fell by 8.5 million barrels last week. So this could be adding to all the supply worries already out there. The Canadian dollar right now is up by about a quarter of a cent, 70.47 cents U.S. Now, on Wall Street, the Dow is higher by 516. The S&P is rebounding from its worst day since July, up by 6. And the NASDAQ down 48. U.S. producer prices did see the biggest increase in about 4 years in September. And that, of course, is consistent with the U.S. inflation data we got yesterday. Also watching shares in Tesla. That stock down by about 2%. The company is set to unveil its new Roadster sports car tonight at 9 p.m. Eastern. And it can fly. At the Business Center, I'm Chris McCusker.
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1: It's Thursday, October 15th. Good afternoon. I'm Laura Carney.
0: I'm Alex Bloomfield. Here's what's making news right now.
11: A stretch of the northbound DVP off limits tonight as crews demolish a building gutted by a 3-alarm fire overnight.
12: It is way too early to suggest anything.
11: Toronto's fire chief says it could be days before they establish a cause.
13: What will driving in the West End be like without bike lanes?
14: Sorry, I'm riding as fast as I can.
13: Protesters say commuters will find out on day 3 of action on Bloor.
15: On the campaign trail, Olivia Chow is back in Scarborough focusing on youth employment, while Brad Bradford is at a bakery in North York with just 11 days.

0: go till Election Day.
1: Toronto police have made an arrest in connection with a theft at Second Harvest over the Thanksgiving weekend that disrupted deliveries. The suspect has also been linked to two other incidents.
2: William Nylander up to the top line tonight as the Maple Leafs host the Sabres. The Guardians retake the lead in Cleveland, and the Brewers look to send the Dodgers packing. Sports at 15.
3: Bounce back on Bay Street. It's up by more than 400 points. And Wall Street is still mixed, with the Dow higher by more than 500. Business at 26.
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6: This report is brought to you by Pfizer Canada. Eastbound on the 401, just east of Islington and the Express, we're still seeing two left lanes blocked with a crash. Right now, heavy volume approaching Dixie to just east of Islington in those express lanes, and east of the 400 in the collectors. Then again, from Westney to east of Salem, the eastbound 409 also heavily backed up from the 427 all the way across to the 401. If you're traveling on the westbound side of the 401, it looks like we have a new problem out near Kipling. Three right lanes blocked off with a crash. So a heads up as you pass through this stretch here. Westbound 401 volume delays, Warden to Bayview and the Express Collectors, Dufferin and the Express Collectors to Dixon, through the 410 in the Collectors and at Highway 25. Northbound DVP just north of Queen, right lane ramp lane still blocked off. That's causing a backup from Jarvis on the Gardner. The Eastern and Queen ramps to the north DVP closed off as well. This is all for that fire investigation and cleanup. Further north on the DVP, delays approaching Don Mills to York Mills, south 404 DVP approaching Don Mills, right lane still partially blocked with a stalled vehicle. It's pretty much slow from Finch now. Westbound Gardner backed up west of Jarvis to approaching Jameson, then Kipling to the 427. On the northbound 427, north of Burnhamthorpe and the Express, left lane blocked with the crash. That's causing heavy delays from the Gardner in the Express and Dundas in the Collectors. And then on the Fort Erie bound QEW, it's still very slow approaching Casablanca to Ontario Street. The delays are now off and on, but the good news is that construction has since cleared. 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With the forecast, Jesse Uppel.
7: It's cloudy this afternoon. We have a breezy east wind and a guaranteed high of 13 degrees. Later this evening, likely after dinner time, there is that chance of a few scattered rain showers followed by steadier rain tonight, along with that risk of isolated storms. 10 for the low. Showers, periods of rain by tomorrow morning will continue to taper off. Right now, Pearson, it's cloudy and 11. Your guaranteed high is 13.
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5: Breaking news from Toronto Fire, who say they'll have to shut down a section of the northbound DVP tonight to begin the demolition of a historic building that went up in flames last night.
4: 680 Scott Burnett joins us live with the latest on the investigation and the traffic impact. Scott.
8: Yeah, Alex, the abandoned 130-year-old building just feet from the DVP went up in flames around 9:30 last night, causing quite the visual distraction and hazard for drivers. The northbound lanes were closed as a precaution. Toronto Fire Chief Jim Jessup says it's unclear if anyone was in the building at the time.
9: Given the substantial damage and the intensity of the fire upon the arrival of our crews, they obviously could not make entry. We have done visual checks from outside. There's nothing from the outside to suggest that there are any persons inside.
8: He says demolition crews are being brought in to slowly bring down the building, and because of how close the west wall is to the parkway, that means road closures. Starting at 7:30 p.m., the eastbound Gardner will be closed at Jarvis, and that means the northbound DVP will be closed up to Dundas. It's expected to reopen at 6 a.m., Jessup says it's still too early to determine a cause.
9: Until our fire investigations team work systematically as the building starts being brought down in a safe manner for both the public and the investigators and the workers, I would never reach any conclusion until we have done that thoroughly.
8: 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Reporting live, Scott Burnett, 680 News Radio.
5: 680 News Time, 305. For the third day in a row, cyclists are protesting the removal of bike lanes in the city's west end. 680's Sophia Vavaroutsos joins us live from the scene with the latest. Sophia.
10: Yeah, Laura, and a quick celebration from some cyclists and advocates here after they blocked the removal of one of these concrete barriers here near Bloor-Royal York that separates the bike lane from the vehicle lane. It was a pretty tense standoff between protesters here and then police and construction workers, and they ended up just going around, not taking anyone into custody from what I can see at this point. It looks like they may be now. I'm just trying to get close enough to see what's happening. It looks like police are speaking with one of the protesters here who attacked

0: attempted to park her wheelchair on top of one of these concrete barriers to prevent it from being taken away. Okay. Police are now asking protesters to back up, and it looks like at this point they're going to be moving around and just taking apart the other barriers that are happening here. This is day three of protest action, and it has seen some pretty tense moments. Some cyclists have been riding in the vehicle lanes, just showing people what it would be like once these lanes are removed. Okay, reporting live, Sofia Vavaruzzo, 680 News Radio.
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0: And it's that plan to create a public water company that has Olivia Chow wound up saying it would hand over control to the province and lead to privatization. But Bradford calls that fear-mongering.
1: Opening the doors to selling it off. That's another form of cuts.
2: We have zero interest in doing that. It will never, ever happen. I can't be more clear.
0: On the campaign trail, Momin Qureshi, 680 News Radio.
3: 680 News Time 307. A 29-year-old man has been arrested and the hunt continues for at least one more suspect in connection with a theft at Second Harvest in Etobicoke. 680's Phil Martino with more.
4: It is the last thing Second Harvest needed on the Thanksgiving long weekend. Catalytic converters stolen off of more than half a dozen of its seven trucks. Toronto Police Acting Superintendent Jeff Bangild says tips from the public have led to an arrest.
5: Officers from 22 Division executed a criminal code search warrant in Oakville at a residence. At that time, Corey Peter Lane was arrested. We believe that he is responsible for this theft incident, as well as two others.
4: The two other incidents occurred in Etobicoke as well. One happened the same day as the one at Second Harvest, the other on September 13th. The accused is facing numerous charges.
5: He's now faced in three counts of breaking and entering with intent to commit a criminal offense, three counts of failing to comply with a release order, and three counts of failing to comply with probation.
4: Police say they're looking for at least one other suspect. Phil Martino, 680 News Radio.
6: 680 News Time 308. The Maple Leafs kick off a three-game homestand tonight with a division rival in town. More from 680's Alex Sixero.
7: Both the Leafs and Sabres enter tonight's game with records of 3-3-1. And among the good for Toronto, Austin Matthews, who's looked like his old self following a pair of trying seasons. Matthews came into training camp a little bit leaner, and that's led to positive results.
8: I mean, it's been good so far. Just want to, you know, continue to feel good, continue to stay healthy, and just each and every night just trying to bring it, be consistent. Now help the team win games.
7: And William Nylander joins the top line tonight with Matthews and Roslovic. Kirill Marchenko down to the second line with John Tavares and Nick Paul. Not great news this morning. The Leafs updated the status of Chris Tanev. He is now week to week with an upper body issue. While the Sabres are down their top defenseman, Rasmus Dahlin out injured. Sergei Bobrovsky and Ukko-Pekka Luukkonen in goal at 7 from Scotiabank Arena. Alex Sixero, 680 News Radio.
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3: Now the gas price update. Enpro predicts the price will go up a cent at midnight to $1.80.9 a liter at most GTA stations. In 60 seconds, traffic and weather together, including a crash on the westbound 401 near Dixon involving a tractor trailer.
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12: Under Olivia Chow, Toronto is stuck. 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And as a city planner, he knows how. Traffic that moves. 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
3: Time for Rogers Xfinity Internet traffic and weather together on the ones. 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
13: This report is brought to you by Don Valley North Toyota. If you're traveling northbound on the 427, just north of Burnham Thorpe in the express, left lane still blocked here with a crash, causing a pretty heavy backup from the Gardner in the express and Dundas in the collectors. On the eastbound 401, just east of Islington in the express, two left lanes blocked with a collision. It's slow from the 410 to east of Islington in the express and east of the 400 in the collectors, then west knee to east of Salem. Eastbound 409 backed up east of the 427 to the 401. On the westbound 401, you'll find delays Kennedy to Bayview and the Express Collectors. Then as you're approaching Dixon, we have three right lanes taken out for a crash involving a tractor trailer. It's causing a heavy backup from the Allen about the Express Collectors at the moment. You'll also run into volume from the 410 and the Collectors and at Highway 25. Northbound DVP north of Queen, right lane and ramp lane still blocked off. It's going to be slow from the Gardner, from Jarvis to be exact. The Eastern and Queen ramps to the north DVP still closed as well. This is both for that fire investigation and cleanup. Northbound 404 DVP delays north of Bloor to York Mills. On the southbound side, approaching Don Mills, right lane still partially blocked with the stalled vehicle. Going to be slow from about Finch. And then if you're traveling on the eastbound Gardner, delays approaching Spadina to the Jarvis ramp. And again, of course, as you're approaching the DVP. 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Now with the forecast, Jesse Upel.
14: Cool and cloudy conditions this afternoon, 13 for a guaranteed high with a brisk east wind, and then the showers return by the late evening hours. Steadier rain overnight tonight, even that risk of an isolated storm possible. 10 for the low, and showers, periods of rain will continue through early Friday morning before tapering off, but that's along a cold front. So we're mild ahead of it. 18 for the high with temperatures dropping by the afternoon thanks to a gusty northwest wind. And we're down to about the freezing mark by Friday night. Right now, Pearson, it's cloudy and 11. Your guaranteed high is 13.
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3: There's no date yet, but the Supreme Court of Canada will hear an appeal of Ottawa's ban on single-use plastics. 680 business analyst Chris McCusker has more.
15: Back in January, the Federal Court of Appeal overturned a lower court decision allowing the federal government to keep the ban in place. Now, a 2023 federal court decision in a case brought by the plastics industry said Ottawa had overstepped by designating all plastic manufactured items as toxic. But in a unanimous decision earlier this year, the three-judge appellate panel ruled the federal government's decision to list plastic manufactured items as toxic was reasonable. Now, Ottawa used that designation to issue a ban on the manufacturing and importing of six types of single-use plastics, including straws, grocery bags, and stir sticks. Chris McCusker, 680 News Radio.
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16: More ticket resellers allegedly breaking a new Ford government law. How SeatGeek was fined today and why critics say the law isn't working.
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2: It's cloudy downtown, 11 degrees. Good afternoon. I'm Laura Carney.
3: I'm Alex Bloomfield. Here are the top stories this hour.
2: A section of the northbound DVP will be closed starting at 7:30 tonight to allow fire crews to safely demolish a historic building that was destroyed by fire last night. Drivers will be forced off on the eastbound Gardner at Jarvis and will be allowed back onto the northbound DVP at Dundas. The closure will be in place until about 6 tomorrow morning. Cyclists continue to put up a fight in the city's West End over the province's removal of bike lanes on a section of Bloor Street West. They're back for the third straight day protesting their removal. And it's debate night for the top two leading Toronto mayoral candidates, Brad Bradford and Olivia Chow. It's being hosted by TVO. It begins at 7 o'clock.
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3: Laura, it's the first meeting of the season between the Maple Leafs and Buffalo Sabres as the two head to Scotiabank Arena this evening. Toronto looking to begin this three-game homestand with 2 points as William Nylander moves up to the top line with Matthews and Roslovic. Gavin McKenna skates with Easton Cowan and Colton Sissons. Before the game, the Leafs updated the status of Chris Tanev, who is now week-to-week with his upper body injury. No Rasmus Dahlin for the Sabres tonight, out with his own upper body ailment. That gets going at 7 o'clock. Sergei Bobrovsky and Ukko-Pekka Luukkonen in goal. Have some afternoon playoff baseball on the go in Cleveland. Game 3 of the ALCS with the Guardians and Rays breaking their 1-1 series tie. And now top 8 at Progressive Field. The Guardians have a 3-2 lead on a go-ahead 2-run blast from Petey Halpin. Tonight, the Milwaukee Brewers can capture their first National League pennant as they look to sweep the Dodgers and move on to the World Series. Los Angeles will host Game 4 at 8 on Sportsnet. Just the two preseason games left for the Raptors, who tonight take on the Knicks in New York. Sportsnet East with a call at 7:30. Week 6 in the NFL kicks off tonight from Mile High. The 3-2 Broncos take on the 3-2 Seahawks at 8:15. And the Eagles are down quarterback Jalen Hurts for the foreseeable future. He's been diagnosed with a superficial blood clot. Tanner McKee starts Sunday versus Carolina. Sports at 15 and 45 past every hour or anytime at sportsnet.ca.
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2: The province is handing out more fines for tickets being resold above face value. 680's Richard Southern has the latest from Queen's Park.
6: The Ford government put this law in place earlier this year after fans complained about ticket resale prices for events like Taylor Swift's Eras Tour. Now we're starting to see more fines being handed out to those who allegedly run afoul of the law. Today, SeatGeek was fined just over $20,000 for allegedly reselling tickets above their face value. That's on top of another $20,000 fine the company faced last month. Fellow ticket reseller StubHub also faced a $20,000 fine in September. But it's not nearly enough, contends the NDP's Tom Rakokovic.
7: They throw a $25,000 fine, a $10,000 fine here and there, but these guys are making millions and millions and millions and millions. Well, they can simply eat these fines.
6: For their part, the resellers like SeatGeek have argued that it's difficult for them to confirm the original value of the tickets because many sellers don't have access to that information. Richard Southern, Queen's Park.
2: Canada's cultural sector is getting worried over the Liberal government's silence on $600 million in promised funding. The federal government said it would tell the CRTC to back off requiring big streamers like Netflix to contribute to Canadian content, offering up funding for the sector instead. But 4 months later, the government still isn't saying

0: when it will provide new direction to the CRTC or disperse the money that's left the sector without either the payments from streamers or the promised government funding that was meant to provide a sense of certainty. Coming up in 60 seconds, we'll take a look at your drive and the extended forecast. 680 News Time, 320.
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4: This report is brought to you by CapitalDirect.ca. So some good news on the eastbound side of the 401. The crash we were seeing just east of Islington and the Express has cleared away. Right now, though, we do still have some pretty heavy volume from the 410 to just east of Islington and the Express and then east of the 400 and the Collectors. It'll slow down again from Westney to east of Salem. Eastbound 409, east of the 427 to the 401, also still moving very slowly. On the westbound 401, you'll find delays just west of McCowan to Avenue and the Express Collectors. Then as you're approaching Dixon, we're still seeing three right lanes blocked with a crash. Emergency crews are on scene right now, causing a backup from the Allen in both the Express and Collectors. It'll slow down again for you from the 410 and the Collectors and from James Snow to Highway 25. Northbound DVP north of Queen, right lane ramp lane still blocked off here. It's causing a backup from Jarvis on the Gardner. Keep in mind the eastern and Queen ramps to the north DVP also still closed. This is all for that fire cleanup and investigation. Going to be slow north DVP from Bayview Lore to York Mills. South 404 DVP approaching Don Mills. Right lane still partially blocked with a stalled vehicle, causing a delay from about Finch. Northbound 427 north of Burnhamthorpe and the Express. The left lane blocked with a crash. It's very slow from the Gardner and the Express. And as you're approaching Dundas and the Collectors. 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Now with the forecast, Jesse Upel.
5: Guaranteed high 13 degrees. We're cool and cloudy this afternoon. Watching for scattered showers late this evening and then steadier rain overnight, even an isolated thunderstorm possible. That rain will continue through early tomorrow morning ahead of a cold front. We're mild, 18 for the high, but we'll reach that early in the morning and then fall to about 9 degrees. By the afternoon, even colder by Friday night, a low near the freezing mark with a very strong northwesterly wind. So things are dramatically cooling down Friday night. Saturday, we're cool and breezy, a high of only plus 9, and then warmer for Sunday, a high near 15 degrees. Right now, Pearson, it's cloudy and 11. Your guaranteed high is 13.
0: Coming up at 3:30, what you need to know about tonight's closure of the southern end of the northbound DVP and getting set for another Toronto mayoral debate. 680 News Time, 3:23.
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0: A construction zone on Pape Avenue in Riverdale is being expanded starting tomorrow morning. 680's Kyle Hawking with the details.
7: Pape has been under heavy construction in this area for over a year now, and it's all related to work on the new Ontario Line subway. Pape is currently closed from just south of the Riverdale Avenue intersection to Langley in the area south of Danforth. But starting tomorrow morning at 7 a.m., construction crews will close the Pape and Riverdale intersection too. Southbound traffic will be redirected approaching that area at Withrow. The weekend closure is to restore the roadway torn up by Ontario Line work and complete final paving at the Pape and Riverdale intersection. It will reopen by 7 a.m. on Monday, October 19th, but Pape will stay closed south of Riverdale as subway construction continues. For the 9U Drive, Kyle Hawking, 680 News.

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1: Al Pacino has been named the next winner of the SAG-AFTRA Life Achievement Award.
2: My father taught me many things here. He taught me in this room. He taught me, keep your friends close, but your enemies closer.
1: The 86-year-old actor is known for films like The Godfather Trilogy and Heat. The award also recognizes his humanitarian work, including disaster relief and support for local theater companies. Pacino will receive the trophy on February 28th at the 33rd Annual Actor Awards in Los Angeles. The TSX is adding to its gains. Chris McCusker has business in 60 seconds. 680 News Time, 325.
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7: Well, Laura, we are seeing a bounce back on Bay Street after it snapped that winning streak yesterday, and it's close to its high for the day now. It's up 538 points, 36,122, an advance of 1.5%. So it's clawed back all of yesterday's losses and then some. Gold futures providing support today, higher by $75 to $4,183. Oil today higher for a sixth day, up $2.88, $97.97 a barrel. The Ukrainian president is ordering a tax on Russian oil refineries to resume in response to that announcement by the U.S. president, calling for an energy ceasefire. Our loonie going along for the ride with oil higher. It's up by about a fifth of a cent now, 70.46 cents U.S. Now on Wall Street, finally the NASDAQ has joined the party. It was the only market in the red for much of the day. There has been this ongoing rotation out of the high-profile chip makers, and I've been watching shares in NVIDIA. That stock is still down 1.4% on the day, lower by about 5% over the last 5 days. As mentioned, though, the NASDAQ now on the plus side, it's up 37. The S&P is higher by 26. Now, the NASDAQ and the S&P both saw their worst days since July yesterday. So as of this moment, we are seeing a bounce back. And then the Dow is higher by 592 points. Now, the latest reading on producer prices did show the biggest jump in the U.S. since 2022, thanks in part to higher energy prices. The odds, though, for an interest rate hike in the U.S. a little lower today than yesterday, right now sitting at 29%. I'm Chris McCusker.
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2: Koala. Right now downtown, it's cloudy and 11 degrees. 680 News Time, 3:30.
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1: It's Thursday, October 15th. Good afternoon. I'm Alex Bloomfield.
2: And I'm Laura Carney. Here's what's making news this hour.
3: A stretch of the northbound DVP will be off limits tonight as crews demolish a building gutted by fire overnight.
4: Over the next several days, pulling the building apart piece by piece.
3: No word if anyone was in the building at the time.
5: Bikes and vehicles are sharing a single lane in parts of Etobicoke, where day three of protests sees the cycling infrastructure formally closed by provincial crews, despite demonstrators saying they won't give up.
6: The two leading mayoral candidates once again making dueling campaign announcements. Olivia Chow's in Scarborough talking youth jobs. Brad Bradford's making an announcement up at a bakery in North York.
7: A 29-year-old man has been arrested in connection with a theft at Second Harvest over the Thanksgiving long weekend. Toronto police say they're looking for at least one other suspect.
1: The Maple Leafs kick off their homestand tonight with Buffalo in town. We'll update Game 3 of the ALCS in Cleveland, and the Dodgers face a must-win this evening. Sports at 45.
8: The TSX is still the best performer today. It's up by more than 500 points, rebounding from a losing session, while the Dow jumps by more than 600. Business at 56.
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1: Time for Rogers Xfinity Internet. Traffic and weather together on the ones. Here's Lisa Emerald.
9: This report is brought to you by Vertical CPA. If you're traveling on the westbound 401, you'll find volume from Iqaluit Avenue and both the express collectors. As you're approaching Dixon, we still have three right lanes blocked with this crash, causing a major backup from the Allen and both the express collector lanes. It's still going to be slow from the 410 and the collectors and James Snow to Highway 25. Eastbound 401 delays 410 to Keele, alternating the express collectors, approaching Yonge in the express and Bayview in the collectors to Leslie. Then as you're approaching West Need towards just east of Salem. Northbound DVP north of Queen, right lane, ramp lane taken out still here. That's causing a backup from Jarvis on the Gardner Expressway. With that being said, the eastern and Queen ramps to the north DVP closed off. This is all for that fire investigation and cleanup. You'll find more delays north on the 404 DVP from Bayview Bloor to York Mills. On the southbound side, as you're approaching Don Mills, right lane partially blocked with a stalled vehicle. Not really causing a delay anymore. It's really only going to be slow from Finch towards just south of Lawrence. Westbound Gardner, heavy Jarvis to west of Spadina, then Kipling to the 427. West QEW delays Dixie to here, Ontario. The ramp to Walker's now has the right lane blocked with the stalled vehicle. You'll find off and on delays from Ford Drive to Brant. On the eastbound QEW, it's heavy Bronte to east of Third Line, then Aaron Mills to Dixie. Eastbound Gardner, approaching Spadina, it looks like the second lane blocked with a crash. Right now we have volume Jameson to the Jarvis ramp, and again approaching the DVP. Northbound 427, north of Burnhamthorpe and the Express. The left lane still blocked with that crash. It's slow from the Gardner and the Express and Dundas and the Collectors. 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With the forecast, Jesse Uppel.
10: Cool and cloudy this afternoon. We have a brisk east wind and a guaranteed high of 13 degrees. Showers move in later this evening and then steadier rain possible overnight tonight with that risk of an isolated storm. 10 degrees tonight and then tomorrow through the morning, you'll need that umbrella. Rain continues and then turns very windy throughout the afternoon with falling temperatures. Right now, Pearson, it's 11 degrees. Your guaranteed high is 13.
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1: The evening drive could get ugly heading east out of the downtown. A significant portion of the northbound DVP will be off limits after 7:30 p.m. as crews work to bring down an historic building badly damaged by fire.
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3: Video online shows flames bursting from all sides of the historic building at Monroe and Matilda near Dundas. It started around 9:30 p.m. The building sitting just feet from the DVP, which had to be closed off as crews worked overnight to bring the fire under control. Toronto Fire Chief Jim Jessup says demolition crews are being brought in to slowly bring down what remains of the building.
4: We've engaged one of our outside contractors that have worked with us over the years, first to get the wall in, least disruptive to traffic as possible, and then slowly over the next several days, pulling the building apart piece by piece while trying to determine origin, cause, and circumstances.
3: Because of its proximity to the parkway, that means the northbound DVP will be closed tonight starting at around 7:30. You'll be forced off the eastbound Gardner at Jarvis and will be able to rejoin the DVP at Dundas. It's expected to reopen around 6 a.m. There's still no word if anyone was in the building at the time or what caused the fire. 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
1: 680 News Time, 3:35. Tense standoffs continue on Bloor West between police and protesters attempting to stall bike lane removal work. 680's Sophia Vavaroutsos is there. She joins us live with the latest clashes. Sophia.
5: Yeah, Alex, it was a chaotic scene here on Bloor near Royal York, where a woman in a wheelchair has been arrested after attempting to prevent the removal of these concrete barriers that separate the bike lanes from vehicle traffic here. And the woman had parked her wheelchair on top of one of the barriers to prevent construction crews from removing it. When they went around her and tried to remove other barriers, she attempted to park on top of the other ones as well. And that is when police grabbed her by the arms and legs and put her in the back of a police car. She ended up outside of her chair. Some say she was trying to crawl out of her chair. Others say she was grabbed. It's not clear what happened. This is the sound of the crowd reacting to her arrest.
11: Leave her alone! Leave her alone! Leave her alone! Leave her alone!
5: As that was happening, a passerby and the group of protesters also got into a verbal altercation. And as for the construction crews, there are some crews standing here with police. I'm not sure exactly what is going on because the barriers that remain are now having plastic barriers put up on top of them. And those have the City of Toronto logo on them. So I'm not sure whether more barriers here are going to be removed or whether these ones are going to stay up. But I will try and find out. Reporting live in Etobicoke, Sophia Favaruzzo, 680 News Radio.
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2: Toronto's mayoral frontrunners both made appearances today ahead of one of the most anticipated debates of the campaign tonight. 680's Momin Qureshi has the latest 11 days out from Election Day.
12: With just 11 days to go till Election Day, Brad Bradford and Olivia Chow both on the campaign trail this morning ahead of tonight's TVO debate. Chow in Scarborough talking about creating more youth jobs, but she turned her attention to Bradford's planned core services review, noting historically it's led to some tough decisions, and she thinks the same could happen this time around. But Bradford says Chow is fear-mongering and it's the right thing to do.
13: Last time we did a core service review, libraries were on the chopping block. The housing, the entire department, public transit.
14: Everything that she's talking about is based on fear. None of it is based on facts. There's nothing scary about doing an independent line-by-line review of our budget.
12: On the municipal campaign trail, Momin Qureshi, 680 News Radio.
1: 680 News Time, 3:37. A breakthrough in the investigation into the thefts that sidelined most of a charity food truck fleet over the weekend. 680's Phil Martino has the latest from police.
15: Over the Thanksgiving weekend, there was a theft at Sack and Harvest. Not food, but catalytic converters off of more than half a dozen delivery trucks. Toronto police say they've charged 29-year-old Corey Peter Lane in connection with the incident.
16: It disrupted a business that's sole purpose is helping our own community. And it's disrupted that, which I think is why it's such an important factor to bring in now, is that we made an arrest so quickly on it. We can restore some faith back to the Second Harvest.
15: According to Toronto Police Acting Superintendent Jeff Bangild, Lane is also facing charges in connection with two other incidents in the area.
16: Both of which are facilities that have vehicles of a similar nature in them, and catalytic converters were stolen off those vehicles as well.
15: Investigators say they're looking for at least one other suspect, as well as the suspect vehicle. Phil Martino, 680 News Radio.
2: 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It's Maple Leafs and Sabres tonight at Scotiabank Arena as the Buds begin a lengthy homestand. 680's Alex Sixero gets us set.
1: Maple Leafs head coach Jim Hiller did not love his team's effort on Tuesday in Utah, so we're getting line changes tonight, and William Nylander goes to the top line with Auston Matthews.
17: And I had a long history with them playing together when I was here during my time. I know they haven't spent that much time together. We always know we can put them together, but I just think they have good chemistry. Clearly two really good offensive players and both, you know, off to really good starts on top of it.
1: Jack Roslovic remains on the top line. Marchenko, Tavares, Paul on the second line. McKenna, Cowan, Sissons on the third line. Leafs open a three-game homestand with Sergei Bobrovsky in goal. The Sabres turn to Ukko-Pekka Luukkonen, and both teams are down their best defenseman. Rasmus Dahlin out for the Sabres with an upper body injury. Also learned this morning that Toronto's Chris Tanev now week to week with his upper body ailment. Face off from Scotiabank Arena, 7:00. Alex Sixero, 680 News Radio.
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1: 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Enpro predicts the price will rise 1 cent at midnight to $1.80.9 a liter at most GTA stations. We'll check traffic in 60 seconds, including a crash on the northbound 427 near Burnham Thorpe in the Express.
2: 680 News, time 3:40.
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4: Time for Rogers, Xfinity Internet, traffic and weather together on the ones. 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
5: This report is brought to you by Cooperators. Northbound on the 427, we still have this crash just north of Burnhamthorpe in the Express. It's in the left lane, and it's causing a major backup from the Gardner in the Express. And as you're approaching Dundas in those collector lanes, very slow throughout this area here. Westbound on the 403, just west of Hurontario, Ontario, looks like a crash has just taken place here. Both vehicles off into the left and right shoulder right now. Going to keep an eye on this to see if any lanes do get blocked right now. It is causing a backup as you are approaching here, Ontario. If you're on the eastbound Gardner approaching Spadina, the center lane remains blocked with a crash. So going to be heavy from the Humber Bridge. Westbound side of the Gardner, right now we have volume from Jarvis to west of Spadina. Then just west of the Humber Bridge, looks like the right lane possibly taken out for maintenance. So be careful as you pass through here. It fills in again from Kipling to the 427. If you're on the eastbound 401, volume delays 410 to Keelan, the Express collectors, approaching Yonge and the Express and Bayview and the collectors to Leslie, then approaching Westney to east of Salem. Westbound 401, volume from McCowan to Avenue and the Express collectors. As you're approaching Dixon, right lane still blocked with a crash. It's slow from the Allen and the Express collectors. And then on the northbound DVP, north of Queen, right lane ramp lane still blocked. The eastern Queen ramps to the north DVP closed. Right now, this is causing a backup from Jarvis on the Gardner. That's all for that fire cleanup and investigation. Time for a traffic update. 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Terms and conditions apply. Now with the forecast, Jesse Uppel.
6: Breezy east winds this afternoon, mostly cloudy and a guaranteed high of 13 degrees. We have that risk of scattered showers late this evening, probably after dinner time, and then steadier rain after midnight tonight, along with that threat of an isolated thunderstorm. 10 for the low. Tomorrow, periods of rain continue through the early morning hours. We're mild to start off the day, a high of 18 degrees. But once that rain and that cold front moves through, we're into a very strong northwest wind and dropping temperatures down to about that freezing mark by Friday night. Right now at Pearson, it's 11 degrees. Your guaranteed high is 13.
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4: The planned military execution of a mass murderer in the U.S. will not be live streamed.
7: President Trump posted on social media that the execution of Fort Hood shooter Nidal Hassan will not be live streamed, a change from what Defense Secretary Pete Hegseth had previously announced. The president said Hassan's execution will still take place as scheduled, quote, by firing squad, and said the families of the victims can choose to attend. The president says while he thinks streaming the execution, quote, might have been a strong deterrent, he says, quote, many very good and well-meaning people would rather not watch him die through streaming or through any other visual device. Karen Travers, ABC News, The White House.
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4: A cloudy sky, 11 degrees in downtown Toronto. Good afternoon. I'm Alex Bloomfield.
11: And I'm Laura Carney. Here are the top stories this hour.
4: The fire this morning at a historic building in Riverdale will force the overnight closure of the northbound DVP from 7:30 tonight to 6 tomorrow morning. The closure will start on the eastbound Gardner at Jarvis, around the bend to Dundas. A Toronto mayoral debate tonight on TVO at 7 p.m. between Olivia Chow and Brad Bradford. The two frontrunners will mostly squared off today ahead of this debate on Bradford's plan for water in the city. And coming up after sports.
12: The Ford government has issued new fines for companies breaking its ticket resale law. Why SeatGeek was charged again, and if the law meant to prevent selling tickets for more than their face value is actually working.
11: Time now for sports.
4: Alex Ixero.
13: Alex, special teams could decide tonight's game at Scotiabank Arena as the Leafs open their homestand against the Buffalo Sabres. Toronto was fifth on the power play, first on the PK, with the Sabres 30th in both categories. Leafs updated the status of Chris Tanev this morning. He is now week to week, while Buffalo's Rasmus Dahlin out for tonight with an upper body issue. Both teams are 3-3-1 as Sergei Bobrovsky will start opposite Ukko-Pekka Luukkonen at 7. William Nylander moves up to the top line with Matthews and Roslovic. This afternoon, the Guardians gain control in the ALCS.
14: And a swing and a drive deep into right center, and there it goes! Petey Halpin flips that bat to the sky!
13: Yeah, the go-ahead two-run blast in the fifth as the Guardians beat Tampa Bay 3-2, so Cleveland now leads 2-1. Tonight in L.A., it's game four of the NLCS with the Dodgers on the ropes, trailing 3-0. The Brewers go for the sweep and a trip to the World Series. It's an 8 o'clock start on Sportsnet. Raptors and Knicks finish their preseason home-and-home in the Big Apple tonight. Sportsnet East with the game at 7:30. Raps open the regular season next Wednesday when they host the Bulls. And the NFL Thursday Nighter comes from Denver, where the Broncos host the Seahawks at 8:15. The winner goes to 4-2. The loser will drop to 3-3. Sports at 15 and 45 past every hour or anytime at sportsnet.ca.
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4: 680 News Time, 3:48. SeatGeek has been fined again over ticket resale violations. 680's Queen's Park reporter Richard Southern has the story and reaction.
12: For a second time in 2 months, SeatGeek has been fined by the provincial government for allegedly reselling tickets above their face value, running afoul of a new Ford government law that's intended to prevent that. The website was fined just over $20,000 on top of another $20,000 fine last month for similar offenses. But critics, like the NDP's Tomer Kokovic, contend these relatively small fines aren't doing the trick.
18: We just continue to see tickets being sold above price, and we continue to hear excuses from these resellers that continue to make millions and millions and millions of dollars gouging fans.
12: For their part, the resellers like SeatGeek have argued that it's difficult for them to confirm the original value of the tickets because many sellers don't have access to that information. Richard Southern, Queen's Park.
4: Federal authorities in the U.S. are investigating letters sent to congressional and election offices containing suspicious substances. The FBI says the letters were sent to various addresses across the country, including Secretary of State offices in several states. The mailings come just 3 weeks before midterm elections. A similar threat involving fentanyl sent to election offices happened in 2023. In 60 seconds, we'll take a look at the roads and the extended forecast. 680 News Time, 3:50.
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6: Time for Rogers, Xfinity Internet, traffic and weather together on the ones. 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
7: This report is brought to you by Don Valley North Lexus. Still pretty busy out there right now. Eastbound on the QEW, you'll find delays from Bronte to east of 3rd Line, then Erin Mills all the way to the 427. Eastbound Gardiner, as you're approaching Spadina, the center lane still blocked off with a crash causing a major backup from about the Humber Bridge. As you make your way onto the northbound DVP north of Queen, right lane, ramp lane blocked off still. That's for emergency fire cleanup and investigation. With that being said, Eastern and Queen, the ramps to the highway closed there. The volume delays will get started as you're approaching Bloor to York Mills. South 404 DVP, that stalled vehicle has cleared away. We just have volume now from Finch towards south of Lawrence. Westbound Gardiner, heavy from west of the DVP towards west of Spadina. Just west of the Humber Bridge, looks like the right lane taken out with maintenance. You will find a delay as you approach the area. Then it's also going to be heavy from Kipling to the 427. Northbound 427, north of Burnhamthorpe and the Express. Left lane still blocked with a crash. So that's causing a major backup from the Gardiner and the Express and at Dundas in the Collectors. Westbound 403, just west of here, Ontario, it's the HOV lane now blocked with that crash. Looks like a tow truck is on scene, though, so hopefully this clears shortly. It's going to slow you down as you're approaching here, Ontario. Westbound 401, approaching Dixon, right lane blocked with the crash. Heavy basically from McCowan all the way across to approaching Dixon and the Express Collectors. Eastbound 401 volume, 410 to Keele, alternately the Express Collectors. Approaching Young in the Express and Bayview in the Collectors to Leslie, then West Knee to east of Salem. 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With the forecast, Jesse Uppel.
8: Remaining cloudy this afternoon, guaranteed high 13 degrees, and then we have that risk of scattered showers later this evening, followed by steadier rain overnight, risk of an isolated storm as well. 10 degrees for the low, but temperatures will gradually climb by tomorrow morning, reaching a high of 18 degrees early on in the day with that rain continuing. It does taper off, but then once that cold front moves through, we're into a very strong northwesterly wind, and temperatures significantly drop off, down to about the freezing mark on Friday night. Saturday, chilly start to our week. Again, 9 degrees for the high with sunshine, and then warmer on Sunday. Right now at Pearson, it's 11 degrees. Your guaranteed high is 13.
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6: Coming up to 4 o'clock, why the northbound DVP is being shut down after 7:30 tonight, along at least a portion of it in the downtown.
5: 680 News Time, 3:53.
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6: Construction is causing delays again on the eastbound Gardiner ramp to York Street. 680's Jordan Kerr tells us what's going on.
14: The construction is on Harbor Street, east of Lower Simcoe. Crews have eastbound Harbor narrowed to a single lane as they continue a sewer connection project. They've been doing work here since September, but haven't been blocking so many lanes the past week and a half. Now it's back to single lane construction.

0: It's causing major delays on the eastbound Gardner. The eastbound Gardner ramp to York Bay and Yonge merges with Harbor Street right where the construction is set up, so the ramp has been backed up all day. The project is scheduled to be complete by October 30th. Jordan Kerr, 680 News Radio.
1: October is Breast Cancer Awareness Month, and there's new technology that could help doctors determine whether someone's breast cancer will return. The AI-powered tool is called Tumor Site Risk. ABC's Rebecca Jarvis reports.
2: In a study of more than 2,100 patients, those classified as high risk had more than three times the risk of their cancer returning compared to those with a low risk. And why does this matter? Because doctors can now use this information to land on treatment options, plan surgeries, help patients get the best care available, and avoid potentially significant side effects.
1: The tool has been cleared for use in the U.S. by the Food and Drug Administration. Oil closed out the trading day just below $98. We'll go to Chris McCusker in 60 seconds.
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1: And now the Dynamic Market Minute. Here's Chris McCusker.
4: Well, Alex, the price for oil higher for a sixth straight day today, up $2.88, $97.97 a barrel. The Ukrainian president now ordering the resumption of attacks on Russian oil refineries, and that is in response to the U.S. president's decision to call for an energy ceasefire, along with the restrictions on U.S. intelligence assistance. We told you about this yesterday. The Starlink system was restricted, and that in turn limited the capabilities of the Ukrainian military. Now, Starlink is owned by SpaceX. CEO Elon Musk says it's controlled by the government, while the Trump administration denied any involvement. As well, today we are learning the EU is aiming to give speedy antitrust approval to a satellite venture known as Project Bromo as a rival or potential rival to SpaceX. Shares in SpaceX right now down 2.3%. Looks like we're going to see a winning day on markets across the board. That wasn't the case for much of the session. The NASDAQ is now on the plus side. It's up 38. The S&P up 28. The Dow higher by 567. Even as the latest reading on producer prices in the U.S. showed the biggest jump in 4 years. Now on Bay Street, the TSX clawing back all of yesterday's losses and then some. Right now it's up 558 points. 36,142, an advance of 1.5%. So it looks like Bay Street will be the best performer today. I'm Chris McCusker.
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1: It's Thursday, October 15th. Good afternoon. I'm Laura Carney.
2: I'm Alex Bloomfield. Here's what's making news right now.
3: The investigation into last night's three-alarm fire just steps from the DVP means road closures tonight.
4: Northbound DVP will be closed from about 7:30.
3: Toronto's fire chief says it's still too early to determine a cause.
5: It's day three of a standoff between the Ford government and cycling advocates over West End bike lanes. Protesters say they're not giving up despite multiple arrests.
6: Olivia Chow is poking holes in Brad Bradford's plan to create a separate water company while Bradford defends the plan during a seniors announcement in North York with 11 days to go till Election Day.
7: Toronto police have made an arrest in connection with a theft at Second Harvest over the Thanksgiving long weekend, but they continue their search for at least one other suspect.
8: Bobrovsky and the Maple Leafs host the Sabres at Scotiabank Arena. The Guardians edge the Rays in Game 3 of the ALCS, and the Brewers have the brooms out in Los Angeles. Sports at 15.
9: The TSX, the best performer today, was up by more than 500 points, while the Dow jumped by almost 600 in a winning day on Wall Street. Business at 26.
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1: Time for Rogers Xfinity Internet traffic and weather together on the ones. Good afternoon, Kyle Hawking.
10: Good afternoon. This report brought to you by Richmond Hill Toyota. We just cleared two problems off the westbound 401. There was a brief stalled vehicle west of McCowan in the express. It was in the center lane, and just a moment ago, it drove off under its own power, so they figured out what was wrong. It got moving again. It's slow approaching the 412 to Salem, and then it is backed up approaching McCowan to west of it in the express lane. Also cleared is an issue approaching Dixon Martin Grove. All lanes reopened there. So heavy again from Warden Express and Collectors to approaching Dixon. A little bit slower than normal in sections there with that problem that at one point was blocking multiple lanes. Now it's cleared completely. So things might loosen up a little bit, but we're getting well into rush hour, so it won't improve too much. Also volume through the 410 Collectors and James Snow to beyond Highway 25. Eastbound 401 slow in sections. 410 to Leslie Express and Collectors, then Liverpool Express and Collectors to east of Salem. Lisa Amaral, you're watching an issue on the eastbound Gardner.
11: That's right. So we still have this crash here on the East Gardner as you're approaching Spadina. It's going to be in the center lane. I'm still not seeing any crews on scene yet, causing a pretty good delay from just east of the Humber Bridge. So a heads up there. Westbound side of the Gardner, also very slow, basically from the DVP towards just west of Spadina. Not sure if people are slowing down to take a look at this crash as well. But once you get past this, it opens right up west of the Humber Bridge. Right lane taken out, likely with maintenance. It's slow from the Humber Bridge and heavy Kipling to the 420. Good news on the northbound 427. The crash we were seeing just north of Burnhamthorpe in the express has cleared away. You will still find delays, though, from the Gardner in the express and Dundas in the collectors. Westbound 403, the crash west of Hurontario Ontario is gone, so some good news there. And then it looks like we have a new issue possibly on the eastbound 403, just east of Waterdown. I'm seeing a heavy delay from Highway 6 north. Not sure if this is a crash. If you're in the area, give us a call here at Star 680. 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With the forecast, Jesse Uppel.
12: Cool and cloudy this afternoon. 13 for the guaranteed high, down to 10 through the overnight. We're watching for scattered rain showers to develop later this evening. Overnight periods of rain, and that will continue through early tomorrow morning before a major temperature drop. Right now, Pearson, it's 11 degrees. Your guaranteed high is 13.
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1: You might need to find another route out of the downtown tonight. Cleanup from a major fire investigation is going to force the full closure of the most southern part of the northbound DVP starting at 7:30.
2: 680 Scott Burnett joins us with the latest on the road closure and the investigation into the fire.
3: The more than 130-year-old building at Matilda and Monroe overlooking the parkway near Dundas caught fire around 9:30 last night. Video online showing flames shooting out of all sides, prompting the closure of the northbound DVP as crews work to get the fire under control. Toronto Fire Chief Jim Jessup says it's still too early to speculate on a cause.
13: Fire investigators from Toronto Fire are on scene right now. Toronto Police Service has been on scene overnight. But again, when you have a building that has sustained this type of damage, it needs to be done safely and it needs to be done systematically.
3: He says demolition crews are being brought in to slowly bring down what's left of the building, meaning road closures will be in place.
4: The northbound DVP will be closed from about 7:30 p.m. We expect it to be open by about 6 a.m. tomorrow morning. Drivers traveling eastbound on the Gardner, the road will be closed at Jarvis, and there will be up to rejoin the DVP at Dundas.
3: The demolition and investigation expected to take several days to complete. Scott Burnett, 680 News Radio.
1: 680 News Time 405. Another arrest as protesters continue to voice their

0: displeasure with construction crews removing bike lanes in the city's West End. 680's Sophia Vavaroutsos joins us with the latest on another tense day along Bloor Street West.
1: The tense standoff between protesters and the Ford government over bike lanes sees another arrest. This time, Ali Venwick Smart, a two-time Paralympic gold medalist, was taken away in the back of a police car after she parked her wheelchair on top of one of the bike lane barriers being removed. Mary, another protester, witnessed the arrest.
2: I was so worried because she's this little frail lady. She wasn't barely fighting, and she was like manhandled by these four men that weren't like ripping her apart or anything, but they were holding her with her disability legs. I thought, sure, she's going to break a bone.
1: What erupted was a chaotic and violent scene with shouting and shoving. Construction for the day has since wrapped up. This marks the third arrest on as many days of the bike lane protest. Two other people were charged with mischief yesterday. At Bloor and Royal, York and Etobicoke, Sophia Vavaroutsos, 680 News Radio.
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3: We're counting down to a major debate tonight in the Toronto mayoral campaign. 680's Mumin Qureshi is following the frontrunners.
5: Brad Bradford and Olivia Chow with dueling campaign announcements this morning ahead of tonight's TVO debate. Chow in Scarborough talking about youth employment, specifically how she plans to give youth jobs during the construction of the Scarborough East LRT. Bradford in North York talking about how his plan will help make life affordable for seniors. But focus turned towards Bradford's plan to create a public water company, with Chow critical that could lead to private privatization, with Bradford brushing it off.
6: Give control away from the City of Toronto, residents' control to Mr. Ford, and opening the doors to selling it off. That's another form of cuts.
7: All fear, no facts. It is not even possible with legislation in Ontario to do that.
5: We are now 11 days away from Election Day. Mumin Qureshi, 680 News Radio.
0: 680 News Time, 4:07. An arrest has been made in connection with a theft that impacted food surplus charity Second Harvest over the Thanksgiving long weekend. As we hear from 680's Phil Martino, police

0: Etobicoke.
1: We are still seeking another suspect in relation to this, as well as the vehicle that was previously released on a news release. The vehicle was not at the residence when the search warrant was conducted, as well as evidence in relation to this offense is still in the process of being collected.
0: The suspect vehicle is described as a black Infiniti G25 four-door sedan with black rims. Lane is facing 9 charges, including break and enter with the intent to commit a criminal offense and failing to comply with probation. Phil Martino, 680 News Radio.
2: 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The QEW rivalry is renewed at Scotiabank Arena tonight. 680's Alex Xero looks ahead to Leafs Sabres.
3: Newcomer Kirill Marchenko has looked dangerous at times, but has just one goal on the season. Head coach Jim Hiller doing what he can to make sure the Russian settles in.
4: I'm trying not to put too much pressure on him as he's adjusting, but he's putting a lot of pressure on himself because he wants to do so well. So we just want him to be a good all-round player. We know his skill. He's going to score. He's going to create chances. We just want to get him comfortable and feeling like he understands the systems, and then he can just go out and play.
3: The Leafs begin a 3-game homestand against the Sabres, with Marchenko shifting to the second line with Tavares and Paul, William Nylander to the top line with Matthews and Roslovic. Both teams off to 3-3-1 starts as Sergei Bobrovsky and Ukko-Pekka Luukkonen start in goal. And the Leafs updated the status of injured defenseman Chris Tanev this morning. He is now week to week. No Rasmus Dahlin for the Sabres tonight, out with an upper body issue. Faceoff goes at 7. Alex Xero, 680 News Radio.
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8: Now the gas price update. Enpro predicts the price will go up a cent at midnight to $1.80.9 a liter at most GTA stations. In 60 seconds, traffic and weather together, including a crash on the eastbound Gardner near Spadina.
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12: This report brought to you by exitpay.ca. We've cleared recent problems off the 401, but it is busy each way. Eastbound from the 410 to Leslie, alternately expressing collectors. Also slow into that delay on the eastbound 409 from Martin Grove to the 401. And then eastbound 401 volume, minor delay in Scarborough from Warden towards Kennedy collectors, and then heavy going into Durham region, east of White's Express, Liverpool collectors to east of Salem. Slow on the westbound 401 approaching the 412 to Salem from Warden, alternately expressing collectors to Dixon through the 410 and the collectors, and James Snow to beyond Highway 25. Lisa, you've got an eye on this eastbound Gardner problem still.
13: Yeah, so the problem is still here on the eastbound Gardner. As you're approaching Spadina, the center lane still blocked with a crash, still not seeing any crews on scene here. Not sure what's taking so long, but it's causing a pretty good backup from about the Humber Bridge. Eastbound on the 403 east of Waterdown, left lane is taken out with a stalled vehicle thanks to the traffic spotter who called this in. Looks like OPP is on scene. It's really slowing you down as you're approaching Highway 6 north. Westbound 403 approaching Eglinton in the collectors, left lane partially blocked. blocked with a crash. You'll find delays from the 401 in the collectors to just west of here, Ontario. Northbound 427, new problem north of the 409, right lane blocked with a stalled vehicle. It's slow approaching the 409 to Rexdale. And then keep in mind on the northbound DVP, north of Queen, right lane ramp lane blocked off. The eastern and Queen ramps to the highway also closed off. That's for that fire investigation and cleanup. Don't sign anything if you've been terminated, fired, or

0: 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Now with the forecast, Jesse Uppel.
1: Well, it's been a cool and cloudy afternoon so far. Winds are out of the east right now, but they will slowly shift out of the southwest overnight tonight. We're also watching for some scattered rain showers by this evening. Looks like late evening, actually, and then overnight periods of rain develop. Temperatures will actually be climbing through the overnight. Tomorrow, it's a mild start to the day with that rain coming down, 18 for the high. And then once that rain wraps up behind that cold front, we're into a strong northwesterly wind and dropping temperatures. So have the extra layers with you tomorrow. We're down to the freezing mark by Friday night. Right now at Pearson, it's mostly cloudy. Your overnight low is 11.
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4: Well, Laura, we did see a winning day on markets across the board. I'm going to start on Bay Street, where the TSX was higher by 552 points, 36,137. It was the best performer today, up by 1.5%. It clawed back all of yesterday's losses and then some, and it saw its best day since August the 4th. Gold futures certainly contributing here, right now up $86 to $4,194. Now, in the U.S., the S&P and the NASDAQ technically bounced back after their worst days since July. The gains not huge. The NASDAQ up by 20, the S&P up by 25, and the Dow higher by 556. At the Business Center, I'm Chris McCusker.
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3: It's cloudy downtown and 11 degrees. Good afternoon. I'm Laura Carney.
2: I'm Alex Bloomfield. Here are the top stories this hour.
3: You might need to rethink your evening drive out of the downtown. A section of the northbound DVP will be closed starting at 7:30 tonight, so fire crews can demolish a historic building that was gutted by fire overnight. Drivers will be forced off the eastbound Gardner at Jarvis. You can get back on the northbound DVP at Dundas. The closure expected to be in place until 6 tomorrow morning. More tense standoffs in the city's West End, where cyclists are protesting the removal of bike lanes. Toronto police making another arrest this afternoon, a woman in a wheelchair. And it's debate night for Olivia Chow and Brad Bradford. It's being hosted by TVO. You can watch it starting at 7 o'clock.
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8: Laura, the Maple Leafs open a three-game homestand tonight against the Buffalo Sabres, with both teams sitting 3-3-1. Sergei Bobrovsky and Ukko Pekka Luukkonen start in goal. And we'll get some new-look lines for Toronto. Nylander with Matthews and Roslovic. Tavares with Marchenko and Paul McKenna. Cowan and Sissons line three. The Sabres down their best defenseman, Rasmus Dahlin, out injured. And the Leafs updated the status of Chris Tanev this morning. It is not good. He is now week-to-week. Face-off from Scotiabank Arena. 7 p.m. Playoff baseball this afternoon. Petey Halpin crushed the go-ahead two-run shot in the fifth, and the Guardians hung on to beat the Rays 3-2 in Game 3 of the ALCS. Cleveland holding a 2-1 series advantage. While it could be all over for the Dodgers tonight, the Brewers look to sweep the NLCS and move on to the World Series. Game 4 from L.A. 8 o'clock on Sportsnet. Hoops, the Raptors in New York this evening for their penultimate preseason game. They take on the Knicks at 7:30 on Sportsnet East. Some good news for the Argos. Quarterback Chad Kelly will return from a hand injury and will start tomorrow when they take on the winless Ottawa Redblacks. A couple of 3-2 teams kick off week 6 in the NFL tonight. The Broncos host the Seahawks at 8:15, and Eagles quarterback Jalen Hurts will miss Sunday's game against the Panthers with a superficial blood clot. Tanner McKee will draw the start behind center. Sports at 15 and 45 past every hour or anytime at sportsnet.ca.
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4: The Prime Minister is in Calgary ahead of a rally tonight aimed at keeping the country together. Mark Carney spoke briefly at a meet and greet this morning.
5: There couldn't be a worse time for this referendum. It's a dangerous and divided world, and you know, it's time for us to come together and stand up for ourselves and to take care of each other.
4: Albertans are set to vote in a referendum on Monday, which includes a question about whether the province should begin the process of leaving Confederation. There are signs of strength in Canada's housing market, but uncertainty is likely to stall any momentum. 680 business analyst Chris McCusker has more.
6: A report from Royal LePage says there was a promising start to summer, but sales activity flatlined across most major markets in Q3. Despite strong fundamentals, many buyers are moving to the sidelines thanks to a fresh round of U.S. tariffs on Canadian goods, which are adding to economic uncertainty. But there are also worries about the potential for higher mortgage rates. Now, in the

0: GTA, the aggregate price of a home dropped by 3.7% year over year in Q3 of this year, while the median price of a condo dropped by about 4%. The report goes on to say sentiment is improving slowly, but Royal LePage is still forecasting the aggregate price of a home will decrease by 2% in Q4 compared to the same quarter last year. Chris McCusker, 680 News Radio.
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1: Time for Rogers Xfinity Internet traffic and weather together on the ones. Here's Kyle Hawking.
7: And this report brought to you by Cars for Kids. I'm just noticing a stretch of unusual volume on the westbound 401 just west of Kennedy in the collectors. Looks like we have a collision here or perhaps a stalled vehicle. I don't have a view of it yet, but it is getting heavy from Kennedy to just west of it in the collectors. And the MTO is just turning the camera. They're pointing it at the sky and just about to get a view of this. We'll have to come back to it. They're not exactly pointing in the right spot yet, but I'll let you know if we see anything on this camera view west of Kennedy and the collectors before I finish the report. Past that, it is heavy from Warden, alternately expressing collectors to Dixon, through the 410 collectors and James Snow to west of Highway 25. Eastbound 401 delays from about the 410 to the DBP, expressing collectors, and then Warden to Kennedy and the collectors. Also slow from Liverpool, expressing collectors to east of Salem. And yeah, now I do have a view of this westbound 401 issue west of Kennedy Collectors. It's a doozy. We've got a vehicle rollover. Looks like the two left lanes are blocked. No emergency crews on scene. There are also pedestrians running across those collector lanes from left to right shoulder. So be careful here. That's west of Kennedy Collectors. This is going to be an issue that'll be here for a bit. So we'll keep an eye on it. Lisa Amaral, you're also looking at an issue that's been there for a bit on the eastbound Gardner.
8: That's right. This crash on the eastbound Gardner approaching Spadina has been here for a little while. So it's still taking up that center lane and continues to slow you down now all the way from Park Lawn. So a very slow through this stretch here. Westbound Gardner delays DVP to west of Spadina. And then again from Kipling to the 427. On the northbound DVP, keep in mind north of Queen, right lane, ramp lane blocked off for that fire cleanup. The eastern and Queen ramps to the north DVP closed off as well due to this. You'll find delays Bayview, Bloor to York Mills, then Steeles to 16th Avenue, south 404 DVP. It's slow Finch towards just south of Lawrence, southbound 400. Looks like we might have a problem at Bayfield. Not sure if this is a crash or a stalled vehicle, but we're seeing delays approaching Duckworth. Feel free to give us a call here at Star 680 if you could see what's going on. Westbound 403 approaching Eglinton and the collectors, left lane partially blocked with a crash. Northbound 427 north of the 409, right lane blocked with a stalled vehicle, heavy from Dixon. And then on the eastbound 403 east of Waterdown, left lane blocked with a crash. It's slow approaching Highway 6 North. Ready to get rid of your car? 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With the forecast, Jesse Uppel.
9: Cloudy with a chance of scattered showers later this evening. Steadier rain overnight as temperatures climb ahead of this cold front, but the rain will continue through early Friday morning, along with that risk of an isolated thunderstorm. We're mild to start off tomorrow, 18 for the high, but temperatures quickly fall throughout the day behind that cold front. Very windy as well, and we're down to the freezing mark on Friday night. So it's a cold start to Saturday, even through the afternoon. Sunshine, a high of only +9, and then temperatures rebound for Sunday. Right now, Pearson, it's cloudy. Your overnight low is 11.
1: Coming up at 4:30, the latest on tonight's northbound DVP closure out of the downtown. And another arrest in the city's West End this afternoon as cyclists protest bike lane removal on Bloor Street for a third day.
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3: SeatGeek is in trouble again for not abiding by the province's new law capping the price of resale tickets. 680's Richard Southern has the story.
4: It was earlier this year that the Ford government passed a law preventing anyone from reselling tickets to events for more than their face value. We're now seeing some more fines levied as part of this. For a second time in 2 months, SeatGeek has been fined some $20,000 for allegedly running afoul of this. Fellow ticket reseller StubHub also faced a $20,000 fine in September. There are questions, though, about if this law is working. There are still plenty of tickets available online above their face value, and these resellers like SeatGeek and StubHub argue that it's difficult for them to confirm the original value of the tickets, and it says sometimes the seats have changed hands several times before they end up on the resale site. A spokesperson for the government telling me, quote, "We will not hesitate to hold bad actors who break the rules accountable." Richard Southern, Queen Spark.
3: The TSX and the Dow each jump by more than 500 points. Chris McCusker has business in 60 seconds.
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11: Well, Laura, winning day on markets across the board. The S&P snapped a three-day losing streak. It was higher by 25, the NASDAQ up by 20, the Dow higher by 556. Now shares in CoreWeave did finish higher today after hitting a 52-week low earlier. The data center operator has been in the spotlight of late because credit markets are turning against the company, assuming the risk of failure is on the rise. But NVIDIA's CEO Jensen Huang spoke at a Bloomberg event in Sweden today. He says the company's strength is improving every day, and he doesn't see a need to backstop CoreWeave. Now, CoreWeave is supplied with computers by NVIDIA. On Bay Street, the TSX bounced back after a losing session. It was higher by 552 points, 36,137. It was the best performer today, up by 1.5%, and it saw its best day since August the 4th. Gold futures right now up $82, 4,190. Oil today higher for a sixth day, up by $2.88, 97.97 a barrel. U.S. crude oil inventories fell by 8.5 million barrels last week. So this could be adding to supply concerns, and that in turn helped to drive the price higher. The Canadian dollar right now is up by about a quarter of a cent, 70.48 cents U.S. I'm Chris McCusker.
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1: Right now downtown, it's cloudy and 11 degrees. 680 News Time, 4:30.
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3: It's Thursday, October 15th. Good afternoon. I'm Alex Bloomfield.
1: And I'm Laura Carney. Here's what's making news this hour.
4: A stretch of the northbound DVP off limits tonight as crews demolish a building gutted by a three-alarm fire overnight.
5: It is way too early to suggest anything.
4: Toronto's fire chief says it could be days before they establish a cause.
6: What will driving in the West End be like without bike lanes?
7: Sorry, I'm riding as fast as I can.
6: Protesters say commuters will find out on day three of action on Bloor.
8: On the campaign trail, Olivia Chow is back in Scarborough focusing on youth employment, while Brad Bradford is at a bakery in North York with just 11 days to go till Election Day.
9: Toronto police have made an arrest in connection with a theft at Second Harvest over the Thanksgiving weekend that disrupted deliveries. The suspect has also been linked to two other incidents.
3: The Leafs and Sabres clash at Scotiabank Arena tonight. The Guardians now two wins away from reaching the World Series, and the Dodgers could be swept away in L.A. Sports at 45.
1: A bounce back on Bay Street after a losing day. It jumped by more than 500 points. Oil closed just shy of $98 and a triple-digit advance on the Dow, too. Business at 56. 680 News Time, 4:31.
3: Time for Rogers Xfinity Internet. Traffic and weather together on the ones. And here's Kyle Hawking.
10: And this report brought to you by Woodbine Racetrack. A big problem on the westbound 401 in Scarborough, west of Kennedy in the Collectors. We have the three left lanes blocked by emergency crews. Collision with vehicle rollover here. At least two vehicles involved, one of which is on its roof. So this will take some time to clean up. And it is heavy going on the westbound 401 here from approaching Kennedy to west of it, mainly in the Collectors, but the express lanes are really feeling the effects as well. In fact, it looks just about equally slow in both. The problem is in the Collectors, but the express lanes feeling the effects, as I mentioned, because of the visual distraction and also traffic trying to avoid that Collector lane issue. There is a transfer into the express just before Kennedy, so a lot of traffic is taking that to avoid being stuck in those Collector lanes. And not so good here on the West 401 between about Brimley and Kennedy. A West 401 express and Collector lane slow. Now you get a bit of a gap in the volume before it slows again approaching Leslie, Express and Collectors to Dixon through the 410 Collectors and James Snow to west of Highway 25. East 401 busy with volume, 410 to the DVP, Express and Collectors, Warden to Kennedy Collectors, and then from Liverpool, Express and Collectors to east of Salem. That's not too bad further into Whitby and Oshawa. Lisa, we've still got problems affecting the eastbound Gardner heading into downtown.
11: Yeah, so if you're traveling on the eastbound Gardner, approaching Spadina, that center lane still blocked off with that crash. I'm still seeing people walking around these vehicles as well, but no emergency crews are on scene. Continues to cause a backup from about Park Lawn. Southbound on the 400 at Bayfield, looks like it's a single lane getting by right now due to a crash. Got a couple of calls mentioning that a truck hit a guardrail in that area. Emergency crews are on scene, though. Right now, that's causing a heavy delay from the 400 extension. Northbound 427, north of the 409 right lane blocked with the stalled vehicle. It's slow from Dixon. On the westbound 403, as you're approaching Eglinton and the Collectors, the left lane partially blocked off with a crash. It's going to be slow from the 401 in the Collectors towards about west of here, Ontario. And then eastbound on the 403, just east of Waterdown, that left lane blocked with a crash. It's causing pretty heavy delays from approaching Highway 6 North. 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Jesse Upel.
12: Overcast conditions right now. We are expecting rain showers later this evening. Steadier rain through the overnight, and temperatures will actually climb through tonight, early tomorrow morning, reaching a high of 18 degrees. But temperatures will be drastically falling throughout the day once those winds shift northwesterly. Right now, Pearson, it's 11 degrees. Your overnight low is 11.
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3: Toronto fire crews are preparing to shut down a section of the northbound DVP tonight to begin the demolition of a historic building that went up in flames last night.
1: 680's Scott Burnett joins us with the latest on the investigation and the looming traffic impact.
4: The abandoned 130-year-old building just feet from the DVP went up in flames around 9:30 last night, causing quite the visual distraction and hazard for drivers. Toronto Fire Chief Jim Jessup saying it's unclear if anyone was

0: in the building at the time.
1: Given the substantial damage and the intensity of the fire upon the arrival of our crews, they obviously could not make entry. There is nothing from the outside to suggest that there are any persons inside.
0: He says demolition crews are now being brought in to slowly bring it down, and because of how close the west wall is to the parkway, that means road closures. Starting at 7:30 p.m., the eastbound Gardner will be closed at Jarvis, and the northbound EVP closed up to Dundas. It's expected to reopen at 6 a.m. Jessup saying it's still too early to determine a cause. 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
2: 680 News Time, 4:35. For the third day in a row, cyclists are protesting the removal of bike lanes in the city's West End, and a woman became the third demonstrator to be taken into custody earlier this afternoon. 680's Sophia Vavaroutsos has the latest from Bloor near Royal York.
3: Another arrest on this day three of protest action. Tensions between protesters and police reaching a fever pitch as a third person was arrested. Ali Van Wyk Smart, a Canadian Paralympic swimmer, was handcuffed during a chaotic moment when she tried to park her wheelchair on top of a cement barrier that was slated to be removed. And it came moments after this warning from officers on scene.
4: Don't want nobody to be arrested today. So you gotta stay to the side, observe, talk, do what you want, but don't interfere with the work.
3: Construction for the day has since ended, and it saw cyclists clash with drivers on multiple occasions when protesters took to vehicle lanes as directed by signs put up from the construction crews carrying out the province's removal project. Police warn anyone who interferes with the work could be held criminally liable. Two people arrested yesterday are now facing mischief-related charges. In Etobicoke, Sophia Vavaruzzo, 680 News Radio.
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6: GTA Votes 2026.
5: Election Day is inching closer, and ahead of another Toronto mayoral debate this evening, the top two mayoral candidates were making more promises. 680's Momin Qureshi has the latest from the campaign trail.
7: Olivia Chow in Scarborough once again this morning, focusing on youth employment and tying it into the future Scarborough East LRT.
8: We will guarantee that 20% of construction jobs on the Scarborough East LRT go to local residents with a focus on young people.
7: Brad Bradford up in North York talking about how his plan to freeze property taxes and create savings on your water bill will impact seniors. And it's that plan to create a public water company that has Olivia Chow wound up saying it would hand over control to the province and lead to privatization. But Bradford calls that fear-mongering.
8: Opening the doors to selling it off. That's another form of cuts.
9: We have zero interest in doing that. It will never, ever happen. I can't be more clear.
7: On the campaign trail, Momin Qureshi, 680 News Radio.
2: 680 News Time, 4:37. A 29-year-old man has been arrested, and the hunt continues for at least one more suspect in connection with a brazen theft at a food surplus charity in Etobicoke. 680's Phil Martino with more.
10: It's the last thing Second Harvest needed on the Thanksgiving long weekend. Catalytic converters stolen off more than half a dozen of its trucks. Toronto Police Acting Superintendent Jeff Bangild says tips from the public have led to an arrest.
11: Officers from 22 Division executed a criminal code search warrant in Oakville at a residence. At that time, Corey Peter Lane was arrested. We believe that he is responsible for this theft incident, as well as two others.
10: The two other incidents occurred in Etobicoke as well. One happened the same day as the one at Second Harvest, the other on September 13th. The accused is facing numerous charges.
11: He's now faced in three counts of breaking and enter with intent to commit a criminal offense, three counts of failing to comply with a release order, and three counts of failing to comply with probation.
10: Police say they're looking for at least one other suspect. Phil Martino, 680 News Radio.
5: 680 News Time, 4:38. The Maple Leafs kick off a three-game homestand tonight with a division rival in town. We get more from 680's Alex Sixero.
12: Both the Leafs and Sabres enter tonight's game with records of 3-3-1. And among the good for Toronto, Austin Matthews, who's looked like his old self following a pair of trying seasons. Matthews came into training camp a little bit leaner, and that's led to positive results.
13: I mean, it's been good so far. Just want to, you know, continue to feel good, continue to stay healthy, and just each and every night just trying to bring it, be consistent. Now help the team win games.
12: And William Nylander joins the top line tonight with Matthews and Roslovic. Kirill Marchenko down to the second line with John Tavares and Nick Paul. Not great news this morning. The Leafs updated the status of Chris Tanev. He is now week to week with an upper body issue. While the Sabres are down their top defenseman, Rasmus Dahlin out injured. Sergei Bobrovsky and Ukko-Pekka Luukkonen in goal at 7 from Scotiabank Arena. Alex Sixero, 680 News Radio.
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1: 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Enpro predicts the price will rise 1 cent at midnight to $1.80.9 a liter at most GTA stations. We'll check traffic in 60 seconds, including a vehicle rollover on the westbound 401 near Kennedy and the collectors.
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1: Time for Rogers, Xfinity Internet, traffic and weather together on the ones. And here's Kyle Hawking.
7: This report brought to you by the City of Toronto. We've got an issue on the westbound 401 west of Kennedy in the collectors. Collision and vehicle rollover. One of the two vehicles involved ended up on its roof. Emergency crews still here, and the cleanup has not yet started, but it'll take some time to get the vehicle back on its wheels and towed. So expect this to be here for a little while. Westbound 401 is slow approaching the 412 to Salem, and then really heavily backed up from McCowan to west of Kennedy, both in the collectors and in the express. The problem is in the collectors, but the express lane's equally slow. You get a break in the volume after that, then it's slow from Dixie, from Leslie, alternately express and collectors to Dixon. And then at Dixie in the collectors, the left lane is now blocked with a crash, so it's adding a little bit to the volume here. It's slow from Dixie towards the 410 in the collectors, but the issue by Dixie, just west of Dixie, is going to start to make that a little bit of a slower section. A volume as well from James Snow to west of Highway 25, and the eastbound 401 is slow from the 410 to Kennedy, alternately express and collectors, then from Liverpool express and collectors to east of Salem. Lisa, you've got some better news from the eastbound Gardner.
8: Yeah, so that crash that we were seeing sitting here for a while in the center lane as you're approaching Spadina has finally cleared away. You'll continue to see delays from Park Lawn, though, all the way across towards Spadina. But the good news is all lanes are now open. Westbound side of the Gardner, very heavy all the way from the DVP across to west of Spadina. Then again from Islington towards the 427. Southbound on the 400 up at Bayfield, single lane getting by due to a crash involving a truck. Right now it's going to cause a backup from that 400. Extension. Northbound DVP, keep in mind, north of Queen, right lane, ramp lane blocked right now with that fire cleanup. Eastern and Queen ramps to the highway also shut down as they continue the investigation as well. North 404 DVP slow, Bayview Vlore to York Mills, then Steeles to 16th Avenue. Southbound side heavy from Finch to just south of Lawrence. Eastbound 403, the problem at Waterdown has cleared, and that means the delays are slowly starting to ease off as well. The speed limit is slowing to 30 kilometers per hour on local roads in Toronto. Visit toronto.ca/localspeed to learn more. With the forecast, here's Jesse Uppel.
9: Well, we have the chance of some scattered rain showers later this evening, probably after about 8 p.m., and then some steadier rain expected overnight tonight. With rising temperatures, actually, and this is all ahead of a cold front, that rain will continue through early Friday morning, and then temperatures really drop off behind the cold front with a strong northwesterly wind. So we're windy tomorrow. Morning high of 18 degrees, falling down to about plus one by Friday night. Saturday, a lot cooler to start off the weekend. Sunshine, a high of only plus nine. Right now, Pearson, it's mostly cloudy. Your overnight low is 11.
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10: Alex, we did see a winning day on markets across the board. For Bay Street, it clawed back all of yesterday's losses and a little bit more for good measure. It was up 552 points, 36,137. An advance of 1.5%. So it was the best day on Bay Street since August the 4th. And the TSX was also the best performer today. Equinox Gold, number one on the list as the best performer, higher by 7.3%. BRP, higher by about 6%. BlackBerry up by 5.5%. On Wall Street, the NASDAQ and the S&P bounced back.

0: back from their worst days since July. Not huge gains, but still on the plus side. The NASDAQ up 20 points, the S&P up 25, and the Dow higher by 556. At the Business Center, I'm Chris McCusker.
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5: 11 degrees, mostly cloudy in downtown Toronto. Good afternoon. I'm Alex Bloomfield.
6: And I'm Laura Carney. Here are the top stories this hour.
5: Not the night to stay late if you're working downtown. The northbound DVP will be fully shut down from the Gardner up to Dundas starting at 7:30 tonight until 6 a.m. tomorrow morning. It's for crews to tear down a building bordering the expressway that was gutted by fire overnight. A 24-year-old Paralympic swimmer is believed to be the third person arrested for impeding the removal of bike lanes on Bloor West. Police laying charges of mischief and obstructing police this afternoon. And Toronto mayoral frontrunners Olivia Chow and Brad Bradford will square off in a debate on TVO tonight, moderated by Steve Paikin. It starts at 7 p.m.
6: Time now for sports.
5: Alex Sixero.
7: Alex, it's the first meeting of the season between the Maple Leafs and Sabres as the two will head to Scotiabank Arena tonight. Toronto kicking off this three-game homestand, and William Nylander moves up to the top line with Matthews and Roslovic. Kirill Marchenko skates with Tavares and Paul. Before the game, Leafs updating the status of Chris Tanev. He is now week to week. While Sabres defenseman Rasmus Dahlin out with an upper body injury. Face-off at 7. Sergei Bobrovsky and Ukko-Pekka Luukkonen in goal. The Cleveland Guardians are now two wins away from heading to the Fall Classic. The Guardians beat the Rays 3-2 this afternoon in Game 3 of the ALCS. Rays now trailing that series 2-1. Petey Halpin with the go-ahead two-run blast in the fifth. Tonight, the Milwaukee Brewers can capture their first NL pennant as they look to sweep the Dodgers and move on to the World Series. The Dodgers host Game 4 at 8 on Sportsnet. Just two preseason games left for the Raptors, who take on the Knicks at MSG tonight. Sportsnet East with a game at 7:30. Week 6 in the NFL kicks off from Mile High. The 3-2 Broncos host the 3-2 Seahawks at 8:15. And the Eagles are down quarterback Jalen Hurts for the foreseeable future. He's been diagnosed with a superficial blood clot. Tanner McKee starts Sunday versus Carolina. 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
5: There's no date yet, but the Supreme Court of Canada will hear an appeal of Ottawa's ban on single-use plastics. 680 business analyst Chris McCusker with more.
0: Back in January, the Federal Court of Appeal overturned a lower court decision allowing the federal government to keep the ban in place. Now, a 2023 federal court decision in a case brought by the plastics industry said Ottawa had overstepped by designating all plastic manufactured items as toxic. But in a unanimous decision earlier this year. The three-judge appellate panel ruled the federal government's decision to list plastic manufactured items as toxic was reasonable. Now, Ottawa used that designation to issue a ban on the manufacturing

0: And importing of six types of single-use plastics, including straws, grocery bags, and stir sticks. Chris McCusker, 680 News Radio.
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1: Time for Rogers Xfinity Internet. Traffic and weather together on the ones. Here's Kyle Hawking.
6: Well, we've got a major issue on the westbound 401 in Scarborough. It's west of Kennedy in the collectors, and that's where 3 left lanes are blocked. Collision and vehicle rollover cleanup. So you've got just the right lane squeezing by, and responsible for, at least in part, for this heavy delay from Markham Road Express and McCowan collectors to west of Kennedy. The issue is in the collectors, but traffic pouring into the express lanes trying to get around it, they're not much better. In fact, the delay is a little bit longer in the express. So your best option may just be to detour off the westbound 401 entirely. So far, it doesn't look too bad along Ellesmere or Shepherd. Those are the two closest alternates, but those will likely get busier the longer this problem is here. And they haven't yet put that vehicle back on its wheels, so the cleanup's not started yet. Westbound 401 delays past all this from Bayview, alternately express and collectors to Dixon. And then there was a stalled vehicle, actually a minor collision west of Dixon in the collectors, blocking the left lane. It is slow approaching Dixie to the 410 collectors, then James Snow to Highway 25. Eastbound 401 is busy, 410 to Kennedy, alternately express and collectors. Near the end of that delay at Brimley Express, stalled vehicle in the right lane. And then busy from east of White's, express and collectors to east of Salem. And there's now a stalled tractor trailer on the eastbound 409 just before you get to the 401. The center lane is blocked. It's heavy approaching Martin Grove towards the 401. Lisa Amaral, looks like this issue on the southbound 400 in Barrie could be here for a little bit.
7: Yeah, it could be here for a while. So right now, if you're on the southbound 400 at Bayfield, it's going to be 2 left lanes blocked off right now due to a crash involving a truck that hit the guardrail. Emergency crews are currently on scene. It's causing a major delay from the 400 extension. Further south, you'll find delays south of Finch to the 401. If you're traveling on the northbound DVP north of Queen, right lane ramp lane blocked off for that emergency fire cleanup and investigation. The eastern and Queen ramps to the highway also closed. You'll find delays Bayview, Bloor to York Mills, then Steeles to 16th Avenue, south 404 DVP, heavy south of Steeles to about Lawrence. Northbound 427 north of the 409, we have the right lane blocked with a stalled vehicle. It's backed up from the 401, then on the westbound 403 as you're approaching Eglinton. Left lane still partially blocked off in the collectors because of a crash. Your next report in less than 10 minutes with the forecast now, Jesse Uppel.
8: Chance of scattered rain showers later this evening. Overnight periods of rain, and we're in for a temperature roller coaster. Temperatures will actually climb through the overnight. Tomorrow, reaching a high early on in the day, 18 degrees with that rain still pouring in. And then that cold front moves in, and then we get into a northwest wind, which will drop our temperatures throughout the day. We're looking at that risk of frost Friday night down to about that freezing mark, and then much cooler for Saturday. Sunshine, a high of only +9, and then warmer for Sunday, a high of 16 degrees. Right now, Pearson, it's 11 degrees. Your overnight low is 11.
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1: Coming up at 5 o'clock, a looming closure of the southernmost portion of the northbound DVP tonight. Plus, where and when you can watch tonight's Toronto mayoral debate.
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1: The province is handing out more fines for tickets being resold above face value. 680's Richard Southern has the latest from Queen's Park.
2: The Ford government put this law in place earlier this year after fans complained about ticket resale prices for events like Taylor Swift's Eras Tour. Now we're starting to see more fines being handed out to those who allegedly run afoul of the law. Today, SeatGeek was fined just over $20,000 for allegedly reselling tickets above their face value. That's on top of another $20,000 fine the company faced last month. Fellow ticket reseller StubHub also faced a 20 grand fine in September, but it's not nearly enough, contends the NDP's Tom Rakokovic.
3: They throw a $25,000 fine, a $10,000 fine here and there, but these guys are making millions and millions and millions and millions. Well, they can simply eat these fines.
2: For their part, the resellers like SeatGeek have argued that it's difficult for them to confirm the original value of the tickets because many sellers don't have access to that information. Richard Southern, Queen's Park.
1: In 60 seconds, we will head to the Business Center with oil going higher again today.
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1: And now the dynamic market minute. Here's Chris McCusker.
8: Well, Alex, we did see a winning day on markets across the board. The S&P and the NASDAQ did bounce back after their worst days since July. The NASDAQ higher by 20 points, the S&P up 25. The S&P actually snapped a three-day losing streak, and the Dow was higher by 556. U.S. producer prices seeing the biggest increase in about 4 years in September. Now, at the same time as well today, there are questions about the safety of bonds. So yields plunging in the U.S. today. I was watching shares in Tesla. That stock down 1.3%. Now, the company is set to unveil its new Roadster sports car tonight at 9 p.m. Eastern. And yes, it can fly. The demonstration is expected to generate buzz around the company, but it may not change sales or earnings prospects for obvious reasons. A likely high price tag, and B, a small total potential market. On Bay Street, the TSX, the best performer today, it was up 552 points, 36,137, higher by 1.5%. It clawed back all of yesterday's losses and then some, and it was the best day on Bay Street since August the 4th. Gold futures right now up by $83 to $4,191. Oil was higher for a 6 day, up $2.88 to $97.97 a barrel. U.S. crude oil inventories fell by 8.5 million barrels last week, and that could be adding to supply worries. While the Canadian dollar right now is up by about a quarter of a cent, 70.49 cents U.S. I'm Chris McCusker.
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3: It's Thursday, October 15th. Good afternoon, I'm Laura Carney.
1: I'm Alex Bloomfield. Here's what's making news right now.
4: A stretch of the northbound DVP will be off limits tonight as crews demolish a building gutted by fire overnight.
5: Over the next several days, pulling the building apart piece by piece.
4: No word if anyone was in the building at the time.
6: The two main candidates for mayor prepare to go head-to-head tonight on TVO for a debate at U of T's Rotman School of Management.
7: Day three of bike lane protests on Bloor sees another arrest as the cycling infrastructure is formally closed by provincial crews.
8: A 29-year-old man has been arrested in connection with a theft at Second Harvest over the Thanksgiving long weekend. Toronto police say they're looking for at least one other suspect.
9: Nylander to the top line tonight as the Maple Leafs host the Sabres. The Guardians take Game 3 over the Rays, and the Brewers look to send the Dodgers packing. Sports at 15.
10: A big bounce back on Bay Street. It was the best performer today, up by more than 500 points, and a winning day on Wall Street with the Dow up by more than 502. Business at 26.
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11: And this report brought to you by Subaru Canada. More problems coming in on the 401. The big one is the westbound issue west of Kennedy in the collectors. Three left lanes are blocked due to a collision involving a vehicle that's rolled onto its roof. So we have emergency crews here, and we've got only the right lane squeezing by. It's first busy from Brock Street to Salem, and then major delays from west of Nielsen Express, McCowan Collectors to west of Kennedy. Even with the problem in the collectors, the express lanes are a little bit worse off because of traffic trying to avoid those collector lanes. We've got as well delays beyond this point from Bayview, alternately express and collectors to Dixon, in a collision west of Dixie in the collectors, blocking the left lane. It will be slow approaching Dixie to the 410 collectors and through Mavis in the collectors. Also volume James Snow to beyond Highway 25. I spotted a crash on the eastbound 401 right at the 407 as you're going from Milton into Mississauga. The right lane is blocked. One vehicle with heavy front end damage. Another vehicle has gone off way into the grass. So it is backing up now east of Trafalgar, express and collectors to the 407. There's a stalled vehicle approaching Brimley in the express. Right lane is blocked, so it's off and on volume from the 410 towards Brimley, alternately express and collectors. Then off and on volume east of White's, express and collectors to east of Dixon, as well as still a stalled tractor trailer on the eastbound 409 approaching the 401. The center lane is blocked, so heavy approaching Martin Grove to the 401. Lisa Amaral, looks like we may have a couple of issues, or perhaps we're back to one on the northbound 427, but a different one.
12: Yeah, so it looks like we have a new problem on the northbound 427 at Dundas at the Express. I see on the cameras a couple of fire trucks in the right lane. Looks like maybe this is a stalled vehicle. I'm seeing a dump truck as well. Right now, going to be causing a delay for you. It's going to be slow regardless from the Gardner QEW to the 401 in both the Express collectors. The good news, though, that stalled vehicle just north of the 409 has cleared away. So right now, still seeing delays from the 401, but hopefully that will ease off after this. Up in Barrie, southbound 400. At Bayfield, right lane blocked with a crash involving a truck, causing a backup from about the 400 extension. It'll also be slow from south of Finch towards the 401. Westbound 403 approaching Eglinton and the collectors. It looks like that problem there has cleared. I'm not seeing it on the cameras anymore. Still seeing some volume, though, from the 401 in the collectors to west of here, Ontario. And then keep in mind, north DVP, north of Queen, right lane ramp lane taken out. The eastern Queen ramps to the highway also closed. That's for fire investigation and cleanup. 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
13: Scattered showers will be pushing into the GTA after about 8 or 9 p.m. this evening, and then overnight periods of steady rain develop. Risk of an isolated storm as well, but temperatures will actually be climbing through tonight ahead of a cold front. So rain continuing into early Friday morning, and then temperatures reaching a high of 18 degrees early on in the day before falling thanks to a strong northwest wind, and we have that risk of frost by tomorrow night. Right now, Pearson, it's mostly cloudy. Tonight's low is 11 degrees.
1: 680 News Time, 504.
3: The evening drive could get ugly heading east out of the downtown. A significant portion of the northbound DVP will be off limits after 7:30 as crews work to bring down a historic building badly damaged by fire.
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0: building at Monroe and Matilda near Dundas. It started around 9:30 p.m., the building sitting just feet from the DVP, which had to be closed off as crews worked overnight to bring the fire under control. Toronto Fire Chief Jim Jessup says demolition crews are being brought in to slowly bring down what remains of the building.
1: We've engaged one of our outside contractors that have worked with us over the years, first to get the wall in, least disruptive to traffic as possible, and then slowly over the next several days, pulling the building apart piece by piece while trying to determine origin, cause, and circumstances.
0: Because of its proximity to the parkway, that means the northbound DVP will be closed tonight starting at around 7:30. You'll be forced off the

0: eastbound Gardner at Jarvis and will be able to rejoin the DVP at Dundas. It's expected to reopen around 6 a.m. There's still no word if anyone was in the building at the time or what caused the fire. Scott Burnett, 680 News Radio.
1: GTA Votes 2026.
2: Toronto's mayoral frontrunners were out on the campaign trail this morning ahead of one of the most anticipated debates of the contest this evening. 680's John Downs joins us live with the latest. John.
3: Well, Olivia Chow today taking aim at Brad Bradford's promise to initiate a core services review, saying that's just code for cuts.
4: Last time we did a core service review, libraries were on the chopping block. The housing, the entire department, public transit.
3: Bradford says that's just fear-mongering. Nothing Chouse is saying is based on fact. Bradford spent the day in North York touting his plan to freeze taxes and cut water bills with a focus on how it will positively impact seniors. While Chow has been talking about Scarborough today, promising the future Scarborough East LRT will employ at least 20% local residents with a focus on youth employment. Tonight's debate kicks off at 6:45 on TVO. Reporting live, John Downs, 680 News Radio.
5: 680 News Time 506. Tense standoffs for a third day on Bloor West between police and protesters attempting to stall bike lane removal work. 680's Sophia Vavaroutsos is there with the latest clashes.
6: A chaotic scene unfolding on Bloor near Royal York, where a Paralympian was arrested after attempting to prevent the removal of concrete barriers separating the bike lane from vehicle traffic. Ali Vanwick Smart parked their wheelchair on top of one of the barriers to prevent construction crews from removing it. When crews went around and tried to demolish another barrier, they attempted to park on top of that one when a crowd joined in.
7: Leave her alone!
6: Mary also witnessed the arrest.
8: And then that's when about three or four of them grabbed her. And then I got really nervous. I started to get scared because I have anxiety. And I wanted to protect her. I go, leave her alone, leave her alone. And then I didn't know what to do.
6: Construction crews say they have wrapped up work in this area for the day. This marks the third arrest as part of these protests. Two others arrested yesterday were charged with mischief. In Etobicoke, Sophia Vavaroutsos, 680 News Radio.
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1: 680 News Time 508. It's Maple Leafs and Sabres tonight at Scotiabank Arena as the Buds begin a lengthy homestand. 680's Alex Sixero gets us set.
2: Maple Leafs head coach Jim Hiller did not love his team's effort on Tuesday in Utah, so we're getting line changes tonight, and William Nylander goes to the top line with Austin Matthews.
3: And I've had a long history with them playing together when I was here during my time. I know they haven't spent that much time together. We always know we can put them together, but I just think they have good chemistry. Clearly two really good offensive players, and both, you know, off to really good starts on top of it.
2: Jack Roslovic remains on the top line. Marchenko, Tavares, Paul on the second line. McKenna, Cowan, Sissons on the third line. Leafs open a three-game homestand with Sergei Bobrovsky in goal. The Sabres turn to Ukko-Pekka Luukkonen, and both teams are down their best defenseman. Rasmus Dahlin out for the Sabres with an upper body injury. Also learned this morning that Toronto's Chris Tanev now week-to-week with his upper body ailment. Face-off from Scotiabank Arena, 7 o'clock. Alex Sixero, 680 News Radio.
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7: Now the gas price update. Enpro predicts the price will go up a cent at midnight to $1.80.9 a liter at most GTA stations. In 60 seconds, traffic and weather together, including a crash cleanup on the westbound 401 near Kennedy in the collectors.
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11: This report brought to you by exitpay.ca. We've got problems on the westbound 401 west of Kennedy in the collectors. The three left lanes are blocked due to this crash and a heavy backup from Nielsen Express, McCowan collectors to west of Kennedy. So you're actually worse off in the express lanes with traffic trying to avoid the collectors. The express lanes have filled in even more so. Now, this collision involved a rolled over vehicle. So two pieces of good news here. One, that vehicle is back on its wheels. The two vehicles that were involved in this crash, both being hooked up to tows. And the other piece of good news is that there are no life-threatening injuries involved in this, because if there were, they wouldn't have touched anything and they'd be doing an investigation. So two good pieces of news there. And we've got still that heavy jam in Scarborough, but it seems like this collision may not take too much longer to clear. After the Kennedy issue, you get a break in the volume, but it's slow again from Yonge Express and collectors to Dixon. There is a crash west of Dixie in the collectors blocking the left lane, and so it's a little slower here south of Pearson than usual. 427 towards the 410, in fact, in the collector lanes. Also busy through Mavis collectors and slowing down through the 407. There's an eastbound 401 collision at the 407. Two right lanes now blocked. Crash here. One vehicle ended up in the ditch, and it's heavy from Trafalgar Express and collectors to the 407. A problem approaching Brimley in the express. The right lane blocked with a stalled vehicle. So volume stretching out towards that point from the 410 express and collectors towards Brimley. A minor issue approaching Meadowvale in the express now. Stalled vehicle in the right lane, but no delay there. There are delays, though, at Lisa Amaral as you head up the northbound 427.
6: Yeah, so that's going to be because we have a problem at Dundas. It looks like the transfer into the collectors is what's affected here. Right lane taken out because of a crash. Fire crews are on scene. Right now, you'll find delays from the Gardner QEW.

0: W to the 401 in both the express collector lanes. If you are traveling westbound on the Gardner, it's heavy from the DVP to approaching Jamison, then west of Parklawn towards the 427. West QEW backed up approaching Dixie to here, Ontario. Ford Drive to Trafalgar, then Appleby towards the Burlington Skyway, off and on. Eastbound QEW slow, Bronte to east of 3rd Line, then Erin Mills to the 427. And the eastbound Gardner will have off and on delays from the 427 to the Jarvis Ramp. Up in Barrie, southbound 400 at Bayfield, right lane blocked with a crash. It's slow as you're approaching Duckworth. And keep in mind, on the northbound DVP, north of Queen, right lane ramp lane blocked off. The eastern Queen ramps to the north DVP closed. This is all for that fire investigation and cleanup. 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With the forecast now, Jesse Uppel.
1: Well, scattered rain showers are possible after about 8 or 9 p.m. tonight in parts of the GTA. Steadier rain is what we're expecting after midnight with that risk of isolated storms. And then temperatures actually climb through the overnight, reaching a high of 18 tomorrow morning with that rain ongoing. It does taper off throughout the day, but once that rain moves through along a cold front, we're into some very windy and cool conditions with that risk of frost on Friday night. Right now, Pearson, it's cloudy. Your overnight low is 11.
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7: Cloudy downtown and 11 degrees. Good afternoon. I'm Laura Carney.
2: I'm Alex Bloomfield. Here are the top stories this hour.
7: A section of the northbound DVP will be closed starting at 7:30 tonight to allow fire crews to safely demolish a historic building that was destroyed by fire last night. Drivers will be forced off on the eastbound Gardner at Jarvis. They'll be allowed back onto the northbound DVP at Dundas. The closure will be in place until about 6 tomorrow morning. It's debate night for the top two leading Toronto mayoral candidates, Brad Bradford and Olivia Chow. It is being hosted by TVO. It starts at 7 o'clock. And cyclists continue to put up a fight in Etobicoke over the province's removal of bike lanes on a section of Bloor West. One of the protesters, who's believed to be a Paralympic swimmer who's in a wheelchair, was arrested today for mischief and obstruction.
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8: And Laura's special teams could decide tonight's game at Scotiabank Arena as the Leafs open their home stand against the Buffalo Sabres. Toronto fifth on the power play, their first on the PK, with the Sabres 30th in both categories. Leafs updated the status of Chris Tanev this morning. He is now week to week, while Buffalo's Rasmus Dahlin will not play tonight with an upper body issue. Both teams are 3-3-1 as Sergei Bobrovsky and Ukko-Pekka Luukkonen start in goal at 7. William Nylander moves up to the top line with Matthews and Roslin. Playoff baseball this afternoon. The Guardians beat the Rays 3-2 in Game 3 of the ALCS, taking a 2-1 series advantage. Petey Halpin had the go-ahead two-run blast in the fifth. Tonight in Los Angeles, it's Game 4 of the NLCS with the Brewers going for the sweep, leading the Dodgers 3-0. Sportsnet with first pitch at 8. Raptors and Knicks finish their preseason home-and-home tonight in the Big Apple. 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Raptors open the regular season next Wednesday when they host the Bulls. And the NFL Thursday Nighter comes from Mile High, where the Broncos

0: So it's the Seahawks at 8:15. The winner moves to 4-2. The loser falls to 3-3. 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
1: SeatGeek has been fined again over ticket resale violations. 680's Queen's Park reporter Richard Southern has the story and reaction.
13: For a second time in 2 months, SeatGeek has been fined by the provincial government for allegedly reselling tickets above their face value, running afoul of a new Ford government law that's intended to prevent that. The website was fined just over $20,000 on top of another $20,000 fine last month for similar offenses. But critics like the NDP's Tomer Kokovic contend these relatively small fines aren't doing the trick.
14: We just continue to see tickets being sold above price, and we continue to hear excuses from these resellers that continue to make millions and millions and millions of dollars gouging fans.
13: For their part, the resellers like SeatGeek have argued that it's difficult for them to confirm the original value of the tickets because many sellers don't have access to that information. Richard Southern, Queen's Park.
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19: And this report brought to you by CapitalDirect.ca. We now have an extra lane blocked on the eastbound 401 at the 407 with this collision blocking three right lanes now. One of the vehicles involved ended up in the ditch on the right side, so crews cleaning up, but it's heavy from approaching Trafalgar Express and Collectors to the 407. Then we have problems or had problems approaching Brimley in the Express. They've cleared. You're into a stretch of volume 410 to Kennedy, alternately Express and Collectors. Also cleared was a stalled vehicle approaching Meadowvale Express. Never caused a delay. It is busy in the Durham region off and on from Liverpool Express and Collectors to east of Thixon. And also on the eastbound 409 approaching the 401, crews have now blocked the two right lanes and the ramp lane because of the stalled tractor trailer. You're just getting by in the left lane. It's getting heavier here approaching Martin Grove to the 401. You essentially go from four lanes to one, right where the stalled truck is, as that ramp lane is ending and then the two right lanes blocked. So not a good situation there. On the westbound 401, collision cleanup still west of Kennedy and the Collectors. The two left lanes are blocked, but they did reopen one of the center lanes, so you're getting by in two right lanes again. Heavy going from Morningside Express, Markham Road Collectors to west of Kennedy, so we need to get this out of here because it's causing a major jam. And a crash west of Dixie and the Collectors, blocking the two left lanes. Heavy in this section, 427 towards the 410 Collectors. Lisa Amaral, you're also watching a collision on the northbound 427.
1: A couple of emergency crews remain on scene here. So

0: Northbound 427 at Dundas, it's the transfer into the collector, seeing the right lane blocked with the crash. It's going to slow you down from the QEW Gardiner ramps. So right now, if you are westbound on the Gardiner, delays DVP to approaching Jamison, then west of Parklaw and all the way towards the 427. And then on the eastbound QEW, it'll be slow from Erin Mills towards the 427 as well. This crash, I guess, really slowing things down on both sides here. Northbound DVP north of Queen, right lane ramp lane blocked off. Eastern Queen ramps to the north. DVP also closed off. That's for that fire investigation and cleanup. North 404 DVP delays Bayview Bloor to York Mills, then Steeles to 16th Avenue. On the southbound side, you'll find delays south of Steeles to south of Lawrence. Southbound 400 at Bayfield, right lane blocked with a crash. It's slow approaching Duckworth. And northbound 400, pretty busy from Shepherd up to Rutherford. Take a little, pay a little. 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With your forecast now, Jesse Uppel.
1: Well, scattered rain showers are possible late evening and then steadier rain overnight. Threat of an isolated storm as well. And our temperatures are actually going to be rising tonight into tomorrow morning ahead of a cold front. 18 for the high tomorrow with periods of rain through the morning, tapering off throughout the day. And then a strong northwest wind develops. That's going to be quite windy and also cold midday tomorrow. So have the layers with you. Risk of frost by Friday night. It's a chilly start to our weekend. Saturday, sunshine. Breezy and a high of only plus 9 before temperatures rebound back to above seasonal on Sunday. Right now, Pearson, cloudy and 11. Tonight's low is 11 degrees.
2: Coming up at 5:30, what you need to know about tonight's closure of the southern end of the northbound DVP and getting set for another Toronto mayoral debate. 680 News Time, 524.
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2: Construction is causing delays again on the eastbound Gardiner ramp to York Street. 680's Jordan Kerr tells us what's going on.
7: The construction is on Harbor Street, east of Lower Simcoe. Crews have eastbound Harbor narrowed to a single lane as they continue a sewer connection project. They've been doing work here since September, but haven't been blocking so many lanes the past week and a half. Now it's back to single lane construction, and it's causing major delays on the eastbound Gardiner. The eastbound Gardiner ramp to York Bay and Yonge merges with Harbor Street right where the construction is set up, so the ramp has been backed up all day. The project is scheduled to be complete by October 30th. Jordan Kerr, 680 News Radio.
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10: A bounce back on Bay Street today after it snapped a winning streak yesterday. Now today it was higher by 552 points, 36,137, an advance of 1.5%. So it was the best performer today

0: It also saw its best day since August the 4th. Gold futures providing a lift today, up by 1.5%, 4,148. And then oil was higher for a sixth day, up $2.88, 97.97 a barrel. The Ukrainian president now ordering attacks on Russian oil refineries to resume in response to that announcement by the U.S. president calling for an energy ceasefire. On Wall Street, we did see a winning day here. This ongoing rotation out of high-profile chip makers, though, did continue. As a category, it was lower for a seventh straight day. As an example, shares in NVIDIA today down by almost 2%. That stock is now lower by almost 6% over the last five trading days, but still up by 16% this year. The NASDAQ was higher by 20 points, the S&P up 25. Both of these markets bouncing back after their worst days since July. And the Dow was higher by 556. The latest reading on producer prices in the U.S. did show the biggest jump since 2022, thanks in part to higher energy prices. And this is consistent with the U.S. inflation data released yesterday. At the Business Center, I'm Chris McCusker.
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3: Right now downtown, it's cloudy and 11 degrees. 680 News Time, 530.
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5: You might need to find another route out of the downtown tonight. Cleanup from a major fire investigation is going to force the full closure of the southernmost part of the northbound DVP starting at 7:30.
3: 680's Scott Burnett joins us with the latest on the road closure and the investigation into the fire.
6: The more than 130-year-old building at Matilda and Monroe overlooking the parkway near Dundas caught fire around 9:30 last night. Video online showing flames shooting out of all sides, prompting the closure of the northbound DVP as crews work to get the fire under control. Toronto Fire Chief Jim Jessup says it's still too early to speculate on a cause.
7: Fire investigators from Toronto Fire are on scene right now. Toronto Police Service has been on scene overnight. But again, when you have a building that has sustained this type of damage, it needs to be done safely and it needs to be done systematically.
6: He says demolition crews are being brought in to slowly bring down what's left of the building, meaning road closures will be in place.
8: The northbound DVP will be closed from about 7:30 p.m. We expect it to be open by about 6 a.m. tomorrow morning. Drivers traveling eastbound on the Gardner, the road will be closed at Jarvis and they'll be able to rejoin the DVP at Dundas.
6: The demolition and investigation expected to take several days to complete. Scott Burnett, 680 News Radio.
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9: And this report brought to you by Prime Video. We've got problems on the eastbound 401 at the 407. It's the three right lanes blocked due to a collision, two vehicle crash, one heavy front end damage, the other ended up partway into the ditch. So cleanup, which hasn't yet started, we'll have to go on here. It's heavy approaching Trafalgar Express and Collectors to the 407. Now, what gives me pause is the fact that MTO or OPP has sent away the tows that were on scene. And neither vehicle is being tended to at the moment, so they may be waiting for an injury update. This issue here could be here for a little while. That East 401 to the 407 as you travel out of Milton into Mississauga. A volume then from the 410 to Kennedy Express and Collectors and off and on from Brock Road to east of Thixon. Eastbound 409 is jammed solid from east of the 427 to the 401. Just as you approach the 401, only the left lane is getting past a stalled tractor trailer. So that's really backing things up. And a collision cleanup still on the westbound 401 west of Kennedy and the Collectors. Just the left lane blocked still. It is heavy from Morningside Express, Markham Road Collectors to west of Kennedy. At one point, only the right lane was open. Now you've got only the left lane blocked. And a collision west of Dixie and the Collectors still blocking two left lanes. So this is heavy from the 427 to Dixie in the Collector lanes mainly. Lisa, you're still looking at problems on the 427 northbound.
10: Yeah, so this crash here hasn't cleared just yet. It's going to be at Dundas. It's blocking the right lane on the transfer into the Collectors. Emergency crews are on scene, causing a backup from the QEW Gardner in the Express. There's more delays on the North 427 from the 401 to just north of Rexdale. Northbound 400, heavy Shepherd up to Rutherford. South 400 at Bayfield, right lane blocked with the crash. It's slow from about Duckworth. Southbound 404 DVP delays south of Steeles to south of Lawrence. Northbound 404 DVP. North of Queen, the right lane ramp lane blocked off and the eastern Queen ramp to the highway closed. That's all for the fire investigation and cleanup. You'll find volume Bayview Lord to York Mills, then Steeles to 16th Avenue. If you're traveling on the Toronto bound QEW, it's heavy from the Burlington Skyway to Fairview. East QEW backed up Walkers to Dorval and Winston Churchill to the 427. Watch Wednesday Night Hockey. 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With the forecast now, Jesse Uppel.
11: We have the chance of rain showers later this evening, periods of steadier rain overnight with that risk of isolated storms, and temperatures will be gradually climbing through the overnight with a strong southwesterly wind ahead of this cold front. But rain will continue through Friday morning, and then that will all be followed by a temperature cool down. We have that strong northwest wind. Midday tomorrow, temperatures falling, and then by the overnight, we have that risk of frost. Right now, Pearson, it's mostly cloudy. Your overnight low is 11.
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0: in the Toronto mayoral campaign.
1: 680's John Downs is here with the storyline surrounding the front runners 11 days out from Election Day. John.
2: Well, in advance of tonight's debate at U of T, the main candidates for mayor trading jabs, Olivia Chow with Brad Bradford's core services review in her sights. She says, make no mistake, that's just a prelude to service cuts. Bradford says that is just fear-mongering.
3: Everything that she's talking about is based on fear. None of it is based on facts. There's nothing scary about doing an independent line-by-line review of our budget.
2: Bradford was in North York today talking about how seniors stand to benefit from his tax freeze, as well as his plans to slash water bills. Chow, meantime, in Scarborough, where she says young people from that part of town will be the beneficiaries of hiring tied to the construction of the Scarborough East LRT. Tonight's debate is hosted by the Rotman School of Management and goes on TVO starting at 7 p.m. Reporting live, John Downs, 680 News Radio.
0: 680 News Time, 5:35. Another arrest as protesters continue to voice displeasure with construction crews removing bike lanes in the city's West End. 680's Sophia Bavaroutsos runs down another chaotic day along Bloor Street West.
4: The tense standoff between protesters and the Ford government over bike lanes sees another arrest. This time, Ali Venwick Smart, a two-time Paralympic gold medalist, was taken away in the back of a police car after she parked her wheelchair on top of one of the bike lane barriers being removed. Mary, another protester, witnessed the arrest.
5: I was so worried because she's this little frail lady. She wasn't barely fighting, and she was like manhandled by these four men that weren't like ripping her apart or anything, but they were way they were holding her with her disability legs. I thought, sure, she's going to break a bone.
4: What erupted was a chaotic and violent scene with shouting and shoving. Construction for the day has since wrapped up. This marks the third arrest on as many days of the bike lane protest. Two other people were charged with mischief yesterday. At Bloor and Royal, York and Etobicoke, Sophia Favaruzzo, 680 News Radio.
1: 680 News Time, 5:36. The Prime Minister is in Calgary ahead of a rally tonight aimed at keeping the country together. Mark Carney spoke briefly at a meet and greet this morning.
6: There couldn't be a worse time for this referendum. It's a dangerous and divided world. And, you know, it's time for us to come together and stand up for ourselves and to take care of each other.
1: Albertans are set to vote in the referendum on Monday, which includes a question about whether the province should begin the process of leaving Confederation.
0: Well, SeatGeek is in trouble again for not abiding by the province's new law capping the price of resale tickets. 680's Richard Southern has the story.
7: It was earlier this year that the Ford government passed a law preventing anyone from reselling tickets to events for more than their face value. We're now seeing some more fines levied as part of this. For a second time in 2 months, SeatGeek has been fined some $20,000 for allegedly running afoul of this. Fellow ticket reseller StubHub also faced a $20,000 fine in September. There are questions, though, about if this law is working. There are still plenty of tickets available online above their face value, and these resellers like SeatGeek and StubHub argue that it's difficult for them to confirm the original value of the tickets, and it says sometimes the seats have changed hands several times before they end up on the resale site. A spokesperson for the government telling me, quote, "We will not hesitate to hold bad actors who break the rules accountable." Richard Southern, Queens Spark.
1: 680 News Time, 5:38. The QEW rivalry is renewed at Scotiabank Arena tonight. 680's Alex Sixero looks ahead to Leafs Sabres.
8: Newcomer Kirill Marchenko has looked dangerous at times, but has just one goal on the season. Head coach Jim Hiller doing what he can to make sure the Russian settles in.
9: I'm trying not to put too much pressure on him as he's adjusting, but he's putting a lot of pressure on himself because he wants to do so well. So we just want him to be a good all-round player. We know his skill. He's going to score. He's going to create chances. We just want to get him comfortable. And feeling like he understands the systems and then he can just go out and play.
8: The Leafs begin a three-game homestand against the Sabres with Marchenko shifting to the second line with Tavares and Paul. William Nylander to the top line with Matthews and Roslovic. Both teams off to 3-3-1 starts as Sergei Bobrovsky and Ukko-Pekka Luukkonen start in goal. And the Leafs updated the status of injured defenseman Chris Tanev this morning. He is now week to week. No Rasmus Dahlin for the Sabres tonight, out with an upper body issue. Face-off goes at 7. Alex Sixero, 680 News Radio.
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2: Now the gas price update. Enpro predicts the price will rise 1 cent at midnight to $1.80.9 a liter at most GTA stations. We'll check traffic in 60 seconds, including a crash on the eastbound 401 near the 407 involving a vehicle in a ditch.
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2: Time for Rogers, Xfinity Internet, traffic and weather together on the ones. 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
5: This report brought to you by Cars for Kids. A couple of pieces of encouraging news in this report. We still have on the eastbound 401 at the 407, three right lanes closed, but tow trucks have been summoned back to the scene, and they're starting to hook up the two vehicles involved in this, so injuries can't be too serious. Delays on the eastbound 401 east of James Snow Parkway in the Express and from Trafalgar in the Collectors through to the 407, but the cleanup has now started here, and in fact, one of the vehicles that was in the ditch is just right now being pulled back onto the road by one of those tow trucks. Delays then from the 410 to Kennedy Express and Collectors and off and on from Brock Road to east of Thixon. Eastbound 409 problem cleared, approaching the 401. That's still a truck towed away, but it's backed up east of the 427 towards the 401. And then this collision on the westbound 401 still being cleaned up west of Kennedy and the Collectors. Only the left lane remains blocked here, and it's heavy going from Morningside Express, Markham Road Collectors to west of Kennedy. We did have multiple lanes blocked earlier, so improvements here. They should be getting vehicles moved out of the way shortly. It looks like all three, including a heavy truck, are being tended to by tows. Once you get past the Kennedy issue, there's a long break in the volume from the Allen, alternately Express and Collectors to Dixon. It's slow, and then the collision west of Dixie and the Collectors has cleared. So delays 427 towards Dixie and the Collectors should start to improve now. Also cleared, looks like, Lisa, are northbound 427 issues.
6: Yeah, so some good news there. The issue we were seeing at Dundas near the transfer into the Collectors has since cleared away. The delays are also slowly starting to ease off, so that's some pretty good news. You will still find it slow on the northbound 427, though, from the 401 to north of Rexdale. If you're traveling on the southbound side of the 427, you'll find volume approaching the 401, then Dundas in the Express to the QEW Gardiner. Northbound DVP north of Queen, right lane, ramp lane still taken out for a fire cleanup and investigation. The eastern Queen ramps to the highway also currently closed. On the North 404 DVP combo, heavy Bayview Bloor to York Mills, then Steeles to 16th Avenue. Southbound side, heavy approaching Steeles to just south of Lawrence. Southbound 400 at Bayfield, the right lane blocked with a crash. It's still slow from Duckworth. And the northbound 400 pretty filled in from Shepherd to Rutherford. 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Now with your forecast, here's Jesse Uppel.
7: Well, it's cloudy. We have that chance of some scattered showers through this evening, overnight steadier rain, and then that risk of isolated storms. But temperatures are actually going to be climbing through tonight, early tomorrow morning, reaching a high of 18 degrees before temperatures really drop by Friday night. Risk of frost. And again, we're looking at that risk of isolated showers. Tonight's low, 11 degrees.
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2: Signs of strength in Canada's housing market, but uncertainty likely to stall any momentum.
8: A report from Royal LePage says there was a promising start to summer, but sales activity flatlined across most major markets in Q3. Despite strong fundamentals, many buyers are moving to the sidelines thanks to a fresh round of U.S. tariffs on Canadian goods, which are adding to economic uncertainty. But there are also worries about the potential for higher mortgage rates. Now, in the GTA, the aggregate price of a home dropped by 3.6%.

0: 7% year over year in Q3 of this year, while the median price of a condo dropped by about 4%. The report goes on to say sentiment is improving slowly, but Royal LePage is still forecasting the aggregate price of a home will decrease by 2% in Q4 compared to the same quarter last year. Chris McCusker, 680 News Radio.
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6: Cloudy sky, 11 degrees in downtown Toronto. Good afternoon. I'm Alex Bloomfield.
7: And I'm Laura Carney. Here are the top stories this hour.
6: The fire at an historic building in Riverdale will force an overnight closure of the northbound DVP for demolition work from 7:30 tonight to 6 tomorrow morning. Lanes will be closed from the eastbound Gardner at Jarvis around the bend up to Dundas. A Toronto mayoral debate goes tonight on TVO at 7 between Olivia Chow and Brad Bradford. And a third bike lane removal protester has been arrested along Bloor West today for mischief and obstructing police, believed to be an ex-Paralympian.
7: Time now for sports.
6: Alex 6-0.
8: Alex, the Maple Leafs open a three-game homestand tonight against the Buffalo Sabres, with both teams sitting 3-3-1. Sergei Bobrovsky and Ukko-Pekka Luukkonen starting goal at 7. This afternoon, Petey Halpin crushed a two-run shot in the fifth. The Guardians beat the Rays 3-2 in Game 3 of the ALCS. Cleveland now leading it 2-1. Tonight, Game 4 of the NLCS in L.A. The Dodgers facing the sweep Milwaukee, leading 3-0. That gets going at 8 on Sportsnet. Raptors in New York for preseason tonight, 7:30 on Sportsnet East. And Week 6 in the NFL. NFL kicks off in Denver. The Seahawks and Broncos go at 8:15. 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
15: Good evening and happy Friday, Junior. Gamblers are betting on more than just the Leafs and the Bills these days. They're plunking down big money, would you believe, on the Toronto mayoral race. More than $350,000 has been wagered on the race. The bets are being placed on prediction sites like Polymarket. So what are the punters putting their money on? Largely the incumbent. Currently, Polymarket gives Olivia Chow a 69% chance of victory based on the wagers, though that is down from 90% just a few weeks ago, so it is showing some tightening. Bradford has an implied 31% chance of winning based on these wagers. You can also gamble on some of the other races. In Mississauga, Polymarket currently gives Carolyn Parrish a 46% chance of holding on to the mayor's chair. Bonnie Crombie with a 34% chance of winning. So, Alex and Laura, here's what you do. If you're not that into politics, maybe you put a few dollars down here, then you turn on 680 News Radio's election coverage on the night of the 26th, and you follow along. Maybe you make some money. Just saying.
10: Richard.
16: I don't think you're allowed to do that.
15: Oh, pish posh.
16: Not you, Richard. We have to remain impartial.
15: Not me. I'm just saying those who are not that interested in politics. You're right, though. Polymarket, has been banned in Ontario since last spring. They incurred a 2-year ban for running afoul of some of our laws here. But people are obviously getting around that. I don't recommend it, but they are currently not legal in Ontario.
10: Yeah.
16: And of all the other things you could bet on, why not, I guess.
10: Yeah, interesting times that we live in, no doubt.
15: Isn't it, though? Yeah. Betting on everything these days. Here's another interesting story to leave you with, not non-betting related. The leap second is no more. An international timekeeping body voted today to ditch the more than 50-year tradition of skipping a second every few years. They actually did this. A lot of us didn't know. The leap second was introduced as a way to correct the discrepancy between solar time, which is based on the position of the sun relative to Earth, and atomic time, which is measured by tracking vibrations of atoms, but skipping the odd second to align the two kind of really threw computer systems for a loop, caused glitches. So the new plan agreed on today is to let atomic clocks and the Earth's rotation drift apart by as much as an hour before making an adjustment, though they say that could take centuries or even millennia. Of course, we still got to roll the clock back an hour on November 1st for some reason.
10: Yeah, but that's maybe for the last time. This is really interesting because I think it sets up like a future where probably the time change will be gone in the next, decade, hopefully.
16: Oh, fingers crossed.
10: And it seems to be going. And then all of a sudden, down the road, 150 years, people are really going to be thrown for a loop for this one coming out of left field.
15: We're an hour apart. What are we going to do?
10: Good fun.
16: Always on time here.
10: Yeah.
15: There we go. What's 680 News time? Here we go.
10: Yeah, this is
15: time
10: our leap.
16: Just a little late.
10: Our leap minute.
15: Just a little late. My bad.
10: Annually in the interesting stories. Kyle Hawking loves it. We'll talk to him later.
15: Guys.
16: Bye.
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20: Now this report brought to you by Cars for Kids. We've got problems on the eastbound 401 at the 407. Three right lanes are blocked. So as you come out of Milton, a heavy jam up from east of James Snow in the Express and Trafalgar in the Collectors through to the 407, but the cleanup is ongoing here. Westbound 401 problem still west of Kennedy in the Collectors. The left lane remains blocked, so it's heavily backed up from Morningside in the Express, Markham Road Collectors to west of Kennedy, even though only one lane is blocked. At one point, three lanes were blocked, and so that's why it's backed up so heavily. The cleanup looks like it's coming towards an end. They're just towing one vehicle now, so hopefully this will be cleared by the next report, but that left lane still blocked west of Kennedy. And we've still got this fire cleanup, Lisa, on the northbound DVP.
21: Yeah, so right now, north DVP, north of Queen, right lane, ramp lane blocked off. The eastern Queen ramps to the highway still closed for that as well. So just a heads up as you pass through, not causing delays right now. You will find delays, though, from Bayview-Bloor to York Mills, then north of Steeles towards 16th Avenue, south 404 DVP. Volume approaching Steeles to south of Lawrence. Southbound 400 looks like that problem at Bayfield has cleared away, no longer seeing any delays, so some good news there. It does get slow, though, from Shepherd to the 401 and northbound on the 400, heavy north of the 401 to Rutherford. 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With the forecast, Jesse Uppel.
0: We're expecting scattered showers to hold off until after dinner time. Overnight, though, periods of steady rain at times and that risk of isolated storms. But temperatures are actually going to be climbing tonight, and then they kind of take a fall throughout the day tomorrow. 18 for the high tomorrow morning, with periods of rain through the morning and early afternoon before tapering off. Then we get into a strong northwest wind behind a cold front, and that will cool us down close to the freezing mark by Friday night. Clear and cool, but breezy on Saturday, a high of only 9 degrees, and then a warm up for Sunday. Tonight's low, 11 degrees.
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10: Coming up at 6 o'clock, why a portion of the northbound DVP is being shut down in about an hour.
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10: In a reversal, U.S. President Donald Trump says the Pentagon will not be live streaming the firing squad execution of the Fort Hood shooter. Trump says the execution can be viewed in person December 3rd by families of the victims if they so choose. The decision follows bipartisan backlash, including from Vice President J.D. Vance, who said he wouldn't watch the execution. In 60 seconds, where the markets finished.
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26: The wait is over, Canada. 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
10: And now the dynamic market minute. 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
33: The price for oil today higher for a sixth straight day. It was up $2.88, $97.97 a barrel. The Ukrainian president today ordering the resumption of attacks on Russian oil refineries in response to the U.S. president's decision to call for an energy ceasefire, along with those restrictions on U.S. intelligence assistance. Now, yesterday, as we told you, the Starlink system was restricted, and that limited the capabilities of the Ukrainian military. Now, Starlink, of course, owned by SpaceX. CEO Elon Musk says it's controlled by the government, while the Trump administration denied being involved. As well today, the EU says it's aiming to give speedy antitrust approval to a satellite venture known as Project Bromo as a potential rival to SpaceX. Shares in SpaceX today down by about 2% on Wall Street. It was a winning day across the board on U.S. markets, with the S&P and the NASDAQ both bouncing back after their worst days since July. The NASDAQ up by 20 points, the S&P up 25, and the Dow higher by 556. Now, the TSX was the best performer today, up by 552 points, an advance of 1.5%, 36,137. It was the best day on Bay Street since August the 4th. Gold futures providing a lift today, up by 1.5% to 4,148. And then silver higher by 3% to $58 the ounce. At the Business Center, I'm Chris McCusker.
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4: It's Thursday, October 15th. Good evening, I'm Laura Carney.
2: I'm Alex Bloomfield. Here's what's making news right now.
5: A stretch of the northbound DVP off limits tonight as crews demolish a building gutted by a three-alarm fire overnight.
6: It is way too early to suggest anything.
5: Toronto's fire chief says it could be days before they establish a cause.
7: Opening the doors to selling it off.
8: It will never, ever happen. I can't be more clear.
9: Election day is just 11 days away, and Brad Bradford and Olivia Chow are set to go head-to-head at U of T tonight.
10: A third arrest in as many days of bike lane protests on Bloor, where a Paralympic athlete was handcuffed during a confrontation with police.
11: Bobrovsky and the Maple Leafs host the Sabres at Scotiabank Arena. The Guardians edge the Rays in Game 3 of the ALCS, and the Brewers have the brooms out in Los Angeles. Sports at 15.
4: The TSX has its best day in 2 months, up by more than 500 points, while the Dow also jumped by more than 500, and oil extended a winning streak. Business at 26.
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4: Time for Rogers Xfinity Internet traffic and weather together. 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
12: This report brought to you by the Hitch House, and problems ongoing with the cleanup happening on the eastbound 401 at the 407. Three right lanes are blocked, a collision in which one vehicle ended up in the ditch. It's since been pulled back onto the road surface, and the two vehicles involved both on the hooks of tows. So hopefully not too much longer here, because it's very slow from east of James Snow Parkway in the Express and Trafalgar in the Collectors to the 407. That stretch out of Milton into Mississauga is really feeling the impact of this collision. A volume across Toronto from south of Pearson to Kennedy Express and Collectors, and then in Durham-Reach and its slow Brock Road to east of Salem, and a bit busy through Thixon. Slow on the west 401 approaching the 412 to Salem, and we just cleared the problem west of Kennedy in the Collectors. So that's all gone, responsible for a heavy backup from Morningside Express, Markham Road Collectors to west of Kennedy. A little bit busy then from Bayview to Avenue Collectors. Heavier volume from the Allen Express and Collectors to Dixon. From Dixie to the 410 Collectors and through Mavis Collectors. It's also still busy through Highway 25. Lisa Amaral, we have this fire cleanup still ongoing on the northbound DVP, and I don't think it's going anywhere.
13: Yeah, so just north of Queen, the right lane and ramp lane remain blocked off due to that emergency fire cleanup and investigation. Right now, I'm not really seeing a backup due to it. Just a heads up as you pass through that area. You'll also want to keep in mind, though, that both the Queen and Eastern ramps to get to the North DVP closed for this as well. You'll find volume from Bloor to York Mills, then north of Steeles to 16th Avenue. South 404 DVP delays approaching Steeles to just south of Lawrence. Westbound Gardner backed up west of the DVP to Jamison, then Kipling to the 427. West QEW delays 427 to Mississauga Road. Ford Drive to Trafalgar and Appleby to Brant. On the eastbound QEW, seeing a pretty heavy backup from approaching Aaron Mills to Dixie. Eastbound Gardner slow 427 to the Jarvis Ramp. 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With the forecast now, Jesse Uppel.
14: Cool and cloudy this evening, chance of scattered showers tonight, and periods of rain develop overnight with a risk of isolated storms. This is coming in along a cold front, but ahead of it, our temperatures are actually going to be rising tonight into early Friday morning, reaching a high of 18 degrees. That rain continuing to taper off to some isolated showers throughout Friday afternoon, but temperatures will quickly drop thanks to a shift in those winds out of the northwest. Very windy tomorrow, and then cool by Friday night with that risk of frost. Tonight's low, 11 degrees.
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4: The city is preparing to shut down a section of the northbound DVP tonight to allow fire crews to begin the demolition of a historic building that went up in flames last night.
2: 680 Scott Burnett joins us with the latest on the investigation and the looming traffic impact.
5: The abandoned 130-year-old building just feet from the DVP went up in flames around 9:30 last night, causing quite the visual distraction and hazard for drivers. Toronto Fire Chief Jim Jessup saying it's unclear if anyone was in the building at the time.
6: Given the substantial damage and the intensity of the fire upon the arrival of our NASCAR crews. They obviously could not make entry. There's nothing from the outside to suggest that there are any persons inside.
5: He says demolition crews are now being brought in to slowly bring it down, and because of how close the west wall is to the parkway, that means road closures starting at 7:30 p.m. The eastbound

0: Gardner will be closed at Jarvis, and the northbound EVP closed up to Dundas. It's expected to reopen at 6 a.m. Jessup saying it's still too early to determine a cause. Stay with 680 News Radio for traffic updates every 10 minutes on the ones. 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
2: We are inching closer to the municipal election, and the leading mayoral candidates will take to the debate stage in about an hour. 680's John Downs joins us live to get us set. John.
3: Yes, that debate starting at 7 p.m. on TVO tonight, hosted by the Rotman School of Management at U of T. In advance of the head-to-head, Brad Bradford and Olivia Chow sparred over Bradford's plan to turn Toronto Water into a public utility, similar to Toronto Hydro.
4: Opening the doors to selling it off.
5: It will never, ever happen. I can't be more clear.
3: Bradford saying he has zero interest in doing that. He spent today in North York pushing his water bill savings pledge along with his promised tax freeze. Chow, meanwhile, was in Scarborough again, pledging 20% of all jobs tied to the plan. Scarborough East LRT will go to locals with a focus on young people. Tonight's debate, we're promised, will cover the issues that matter most to residents, from affordability and housing to the city's long-term economic health. Reporting live, John Downs, 680 News Radio.
6: 680 News Time, 6:06. For the third day in a row, cyclists are protesting the removal of bike lanes in the city's West End, and a woman became the third demonstrator to be taken into custody this afternoon. 680's Sophia Vavaruzzo says the latest from Bloor near Royal York.
7: Another arrest on this day three of protest action. Tensions between protesters and police reaching a fever pitch as a third person was arrested. Ali Van Wyk Smart, a Canadian Paralympic swimmer, was handcuffed during a chaotic moment when she tried to park her wheelchair on top of a cement barrier that was slated to be removed. And it came moments after this warning from officers on scene.
8: Don't want nobody to be arrested today. So you guys stay to the side, observe, talk, do what you want, but don't interfere with the work.
7: Construction for the day has since ended, and it saw cyclists clash with drivers on multiple occasions when protesters took to vehicle lanes as directed by signs put up from the construction crews carrying out the province's removal project. Police warn anyone who interferes with the work could be held criminally liable. Two people arrested yesterday are now facing mischief-related charges. In Etobicoke, Sophia Vavaruzzo, 680 News Radio.
2: This just into 680 News Radio. Police in Oregon are responding to a school shooting. The elementary school in the city of Bend remains under lockdown. ABC's Alex Stone with more.
9: Just got an update from police. We're telling us this is unfolding at Silver Rail Elementary School in Bend, Oregon, that around 1 o'clock today, so about an hour and a half ago, that they got a call of shots fired into a car. About 2 minutes later, there were officers who were on scene, and the suspect was already down. They don't know how that suspect was down. They think by a bystander.
2: There are reports of multiple injuries, including several children. 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
6: A 29-year-old man has been arrested, and the hunt continues for at least one more suspect in connection with a brazen theft at a food surplus charity in Etobicoke. 680's Phil Martino has more.
10: It's the last thing Second Harvest needed on the Thanksgiving long weekend. Catalytic converters stolen off more than half a dozen of its trucks. Toronto Police Acting Superintendent Jeff Bangilt says tips from the public have led to an arrest.
11: Officers from 22 Division executed a criminal code search warrant in Oakville at a residence. At that time, Corey Peter Lane was arrested. We believe that he is responsible for this theft.

0: I mean, it's been good so far. Just want to, you know, continue to feel good, continue to stay healthy, and just each and every night just trying to bring it, be consistent, help the team win games.
1: And William Nylander joins the top line tonight with Matthews and Roslovic. Kirill Marchenko down to the second line with John Tavares and Nick Paul. Not great news this morning. The Leafs updated the status of Chris Tanev. He is now week to week with an upper body issue. While the Sabres are down their top defenseman, Rasmus Dahlin out injured. Sergei Bobrovsky and Ukko-Pekka Luukkonen in goal at 7 from Scotiabank Arena. Alex Cicero, 680 News Radio.
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11: Now the gas price update. Enpro predicts the price will go up a cent at midnight to $1.80.9 a liter. In 60 seconds, traffic and weather together, including a stalled vehicle on the westbound 401 near White's Road.
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16: And this report brought to you by CapitalDirect.ca. We just cleared problems on the eastbound 401 at the 407. All lanes have been reopened, but you're still in pretty heavy traffic east of James Snow and the Express and approaching Trafalgar Collectors to the 407. That should start to gradually clear out there. A volume as well south of Pearson to Kennedy, alternately Express and Collectors, and from Westney to east of Salem. On the westbound 401, we've got delays approaching the 412 to Salem, and now a minor issue approaching Port Union Express. Left lane is blocked with a stalled vehicle. Crews are with it on the scene. There's really not much of a delay through this area. It does get slow from Morningside Express, McCowan Collectors, through to Avenue Road. We had that long-standing issue at Kennedy and the Collectors recently clear, so the volume is in the process of stretching out. It's kind of off and on busy in this area. Volume as well from the Allen Express and Collectors to Dixon, from Dixie to the 410 Collectors, through Mavis Collectors, then through Highway 25. Lisa, it looks like something new is just popping up on the northbound 410.
17: Yeah, so right now, northbound on the 410, just north of Courtney Park, it looks like the ramp lane blocked with a stalled tractor trailer. It looks like there is crews in behind it here, causing a delay from Courtney Park at the moment. Those delays continue from north of the 407 all the way up to Beauvaird. Southbound 410 moving well. If you're traveling on the northbound DVP north of Queen, the right lane and ramp lane both taken out for that fire cleanup and investigation. With that being said, the eastern Queen ramps to the north DVP remain closed off. It'll be heavy from Bloor to York Mills, then Highway 7 to 16th Avenue. South 404 DVP delay south of Steeles to south of Lawrence. Northbound on the 400, pretty busy now from north of the 401 to Rutherford. Southbound side, you'll find delays Shepherd towards the 401. 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Now with your forecast, Jesse Uppel.
18: Chance of scattered showers this evening, overnight periods of rain, and that risk of isolated thunderstorms possible. Temperatures are actually going to be climbing tonight into early Friday morning, with that rain continuing along a cold front.

0: reaching a high of 18 degrees. But once that cold front swings through, we're into a very strong northwesterly wind that will cause temperatures to significantly drop throughout the day. So have the layers with you. We're down to about +1 Friday night with that risk of frost. Clear, but very cool and breezy for Saturday, a high of only +9. Tonight's low, 11 degrees.
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6: Cloudy downtown and 11 degrees. Good evening. I'm Laura Carney.
1: I'm Alex Bloomfield. Here are the top stories this hour.
6: You might need to rethink your evening drive out of the downtown. A section of the northbound DVP will be closed starting at 7:30 tonight so fire crews can demolish a historic building that was gutted by fire overnight. Drivers will be forced off the eastbound Gardner at Jarvis. You can get back on the northbound DVP at Dundas. The closure expected to be in place until about 6 tomorrow morning. Counting down to another debate between mayoral candidates Olivia Chow and Brad Bradford. It's being hosted by TVO. You can watch it starting at 7 o'clock. And more tense standoffs in the city's West End where cyclists are protesting the removal of bike lanes. Toronto police making another arrest this afternoon, a woman in a wheelchair.
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7: All right, Laura, with just under an hour to go before the Leafs host the Buffalo Sabres, Toronto GM John Chayka has pulled off, you guessed it, another trade. The Leafs have acquired center Atu Rautti from the Vancouver Canucks for Jacob Quillen and Brandon Burr. Rautti, the former second-round pick, cleared waivers today, so the Leafs can send him to the Marlies. He began the year as Vancouver's fourth-line center. Other thing this trade does is free up a contract slot for the Leafs, so perhaps something else could be coming down the pipe. Leafs and Sabres go at 7 from Scotiabank Arena. Sergei Bobrovsky, Ukko-Pekka Luukkonen in goal. Earlier today, Leafs updated the status of Chris Tanev. He is now week to week with that upper body injury. The Guardians are now two wins away from heading to the Fall Classic. They took down the Rays 3-2 this afternoon in Game 3 of the ALCS. Cleveland holding a 2-1 series lead. Petey Halpin with the go-ahead two-run blast in the fifth. Tonight, the Milwaukee Brewers can win their first National League pennant. They look to sweep the Dodgers in Los Angeles. Dodgers host Game 4 at 8 on Sportsnet. Just two preseason games left for the Raptors, who take on the Knicks in New York tonight. Sportsnet East with tip at 7:30. And Week 6 in the NFL kicks off in Mile High with the Thursday nighter. The 3-2 Broncos host the 3-2 Seahawks. Kickoff is 8:15. 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
6: The province is handing out more fines for tickets being resold above face value. 680's Richard Southern has the latest from Queen's Park.
12: The Ford government put this law in place earlier this year after fans complained about ticket resale prices for events like Taylor Swift's Eras Tour. Now we're starting to see more fines being handed out to those who allegedly run afoul of the law.

0: off. Today, SeatGeek was fined just over $20,000 for allegedly reselling tickets above their face value. That's on top of another $20,000 fine the company faced last month. Fellow ticket reseller StubHub also faced a 20 grand fine in September. But it's not nearly enough, contends the NDP's Tom Rakokovic.
1: They throw a $25,000 fine, a $10,000 fine here and there, but these guys are making millions and millions and millions and millions. Well, they can simply eat these fines.
0: For their part, the resellers like SeatGeek have argued that it's difficult for them to confirm the original value of the tickets because many sellers don't have access to that information. Richard Southern, Queen's Park.
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3: Time for Rogers Xfinity Internet traffic and weather together. On the ones, here's Kyle Hawking.
4: Well, we've got a bit of a slower drive than usual in a couple of spots on the 401. Eastbound, it's in Milton as you head through James Snow Parkway towards the 407. Both the Express and Collectors still clearing out here after an earlier problem at the 407. It was cleared just about 10 minutes ago, so still some volume out of the Milton stretch, but it's easing. We've also got volume across Toronto from south of Pearson to Kennedy, alternately Express and Collectors, and west knee to east of Salem. Westbound 401 is still slow approaching the 412 to Salem, and there had been a stalled vehicle approaching Port Union Express. That just cleared, so no more issues there. It's a little bit slower than usual westbound through Scarborough. It's because of problems at Kennedy that recently cleared. So the backup basically from Markham Road, alternately Express and Collectors, towards Avenue, and then delays from the Allen Express and Collectors to Dixon, Dixie to the 410 Collectors, and through Highway 25. Lisa, it looks like this problem's getting a little bit worse on the northbound 410.
3: Yeah, so it looks like some emergency crews have showed up here. So just north of Courtney Park, we're seeing the right lane and the ramp lane blocked off due to a crash. Got a call from a traffic spotter mentioning that there's debris kind of strewn across all three right lanes in this area here. So just be careful as you pass through right now. It's going to be causing a delay as you're approaching Courtney Park in the Express and Collectors. You'll also run into delays from Steeles up towards Beauverd on the southbound 410. Everything looking great. North DVP. Keep in mind, north of Queen, right lane, ramp lane taken out. The Eastern Queen ramps to the North DVP also closed. That's for that fire investigation and cleanup. Seeing a minor delay right now as you're approaching Queen. North DVP 404, Bloor to York Mills, you'll have delays. Then Highway 7 to 16th Avenue on the southbound side. Delays south of Steeles to just south of Lawrence. Westbound Gardner backed up from Jarvis to Jameson. And then on the eastbound side of the Gardner, you'll still find pretty heavy delays from the 427 to the Jarvis ramp. Your next report coming up in less than 10 minutes with the forecast. Here's Jesse Uppel.
5: Cloudy with a chance of scattered showers this evening. Periods of steady rain get going after about midnight, though, with that threat of isolated storms as well. Temperatures are actually climbing through tonight, early Friday morning, with strong southwesterly winds ahead of a cold front. 18 for the high. Showers, periods of rain taper off throughout the day. Behind that cold front, we get into a strong northwest wind, and that will cause temperatures to drop throughout the day. So have the layers with you tomorrow. Friday night, risk of frost as we fall down to about that freezing mark. We're clear, cool, but breezy on Saturday. A high of only 9 degrees, but warmer for Sunday with sunshine and a high of 16. Tonight's low, 11.
6: Coming up at 6:30, the latest on tonight's northbound DVP closure out of the downtown. And after a day of campaigning, mayoral candidates Olivia Chow and Brad Bradford will take to the debate stage tonight. 680's John Downs is teeing it up.
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3: The CEO of Cleveland Cliffs, which owns Stelco in Hamilton, is accusing Canada's industry minister of bullying. Lorenzo Gonzalez made the comments after Canada threatened to pursue legal action or force the company to sell its Canadian assets after it announced job cuts due to U.S. steel tariffs. Gonzalez spoke to BNN Bloomberg.
4: We did not expect less than 2 years after we acquired the company to be treated like a pariah. And if that's what Canada will do to attract foreign investment into Canada, I don't believe that they will be very successful.
3: Industry Minister Melanie Joly says the government is considering all options as a way to force the company to live up to its promises under the Investment Canada Act. Stelco is planning to lay off up to 500 people because the tariffs have put a dent in sales. Al Pacino has been named the next winner of the SAG-AFTRA Life Achievement Award.
5: My father taught me many things here. He taught me in this room.
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3: The 86-year-old actor is known for films like The Godfather Trilogy and Heat. The award also recognizes his humanitarian work, including disaster relief and support for local theater companies. Pacino will receive the trophy on February 28th at the 33rd Annual Actor Awards in Los Angeles. In 60 seconds, you'll hear the Market Minute, 680 News Time, 626.
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11: A winning day on markets across the board today with the S&P snapping a three-day losing streak. It was higher by 25 points, the NASDAQ up by 20, and the Dow higher by 556. Now, shares in CoreWeave today up by more than 6% after hitting a one-year low. The data center operator has been in the spotlight of late because credit markets are turning against the company, assuming the risk of failure is on the rise. NVIDIA CEO Jensen Huang spoke at a Bloomberg event in Sweden today. He says the company's strength is improving every day, and he doesn't see a need to backstop CoreWeave. Now, CoreWeave is supplied with computers by NVIDIA. On Bay Street, the TSX, the best performer today, it was up 552 points, 36,137, a pop of 1.5%. It was the best day on the TSX since August the 4th. Gold futures today higher by 1.5% to 4,148. And then oil was higher for a sixth day, up $2.88, $97.97 a barrel. U.S. crude oil inventories fell by 8.5 million barrels last week, while the International Energy Agency is also looking at the remaining emergency oil release that was initially announced in March. The U.S. says it's not happy about that. At the Business Center, I'm Chris McCusker.
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5: Right now, downtown, it's cloudy and 11 degrees. 680 News Time, 6:30.
4: Number one for breaking news, traffic, and weather. 680 News Radio, Toronto.
6: It's Thursday, October 15th. Good evening. I'm Alex Bloomfield.
5: And I'm Laura Carney. Here's what's making news this hour.
7: A stretch of the northbound DVP will be off limits tonight as crews demolish a building gutted by fire overnight.
8: Over the next several days, pulling the building apart piece by piece.
7: No word if anyone was in the building at the time.
9: The two main candidates for mayor prepare to go head-to-head tonight on TVO for a debate at U of T's Rotman School of Management.
6: An elementary school shooting in central Oregon has left at least four people dead.
10: The Maple Leafs swing a deal with Vancouver ahead of face-off with Buffalo. The Guardians are now two wins away from reaching the World Series, and the Dodgers could be swept tonight. Sports at 45.
11: A bounce back on Bay Street after a losing day. It jumped by more than 500 points. Oil closed just shy of $98, and a triple-digit advance on the Dow, too. Business at 56.
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6: Time for Rogers, Xfinity Internet, traffic and weather together on the ones. Here's Ben House.
12: Thanks, Alex. It's a slow drive on the eastbound 401, just seeing some volume delays. This report's brought to you by Kotak Law. From east of James Snow in the Express to approaching Trafalgar, you're running into delays alternately in the Express and Collectors. Then from south of Pearson to Kennedy, it's slow alternately in the Express and Collectors as well. Also from Westney to east of Salem, you're going to see a bit of a slowdown. Westbound side of the 401, it's slow from approaching the 412 to Salem. Approaching Port Union in the Express, there had been a right lane blocked by a stalled vehicle. That is now clear. And then there are volume delays from Markham alternately in the Express and Collectors all the way to Avenue at Allen. At the Allen, you're going to run into a slowdown, and that will last alternately in the Express and Collectors to Dixon. And then from Dixie to Highway 410 in the Collectors, it is also moving slowly. Northbound on the 400, north of the 401 to Langstaff, you're seeing some volume delays. On the northbound DVP, north of Quina, right lane and the emergency lane have been blocked off by fire cleanup. That is slow from Bloor to York Mills. On the southbound 400, it is slow from Shepherd to the 401. On the southbound 404, from south of Steeles to south of Lawrence, you're going to see delays. On the westbound Gardner, from approaching Jarvis to approaching Jameson, it's moving slow. On the westbound QEW, from the 427 to Mississauga Road, and from Ford Drive to Trafalgar, you're going to see delays. Also from Appleby to Brant, you're going to run into volume delays. On the northbound 427 from Dixon to north of Rexdale, it is moving slowly. On the northbound 410 north of Courtney Park, the right lane and ramp lane have been blocked off by a collision. That is causing a backup through there. It's moving slowly from Steeles all the way to Beauvais. On the eastbound QEW from Erin Mills to Dixie, it's slow. And on the eastbound Gardner from the 427 all the way to the Jarvis ramp, you're seeing volume delays. Denied short or long-term disability benefits. 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Your next report's in less than 10 minutes. And now with forecast, meteorologist Jesse Upel.
13: Cool and cloudy this evening. Chance of scattered showers tonight and periods of rain develop overnight with a risk of isolated storms. This is coming in along a cold front, but ahead of it, our temperatures are actually going to be rising tonight into early Friday morning, reaching a high of 18 degrees. That rain continuing to taper off to some isolated showers throughout Friday afternoon, but temperatures will quickly drop thanks to a shift in those winds out of the northwest. Very windy tomorrow and then cool by Friday night with that risk of frost.

0: Tonight's low 11 degrees.
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2: Well, the drive could get ugly heading east out of the downtown in about an hour. A significant portion of the northbound DVP will be off limits after 7:30 as crews work to bring down an historic building badly damaged by fire.
1: 680's Scott Burnett joins us with the latest from Toronto Fire.
3: Video online shows flames bursting from all sides of the historic building at Monroe and Matilda near Dundas. It started around 9:30 p.m. The building sitting just feet from the DVP, which had to be closed off as crews worked overnight to bring the fire under control. Toronto Fire Chief Jim Jessup says demolition crews are being brought in to slowly bring down what remains of the building.
4: We've engaged one of our outside contractors that have worked with us over the years, first to get the wall in, least disruptive to traffic as possible, and then slowly over the next several days, pulling the building apart piece by piece while trying to determine origin, cause, and circumstances.
3: Because of its proximity to the parkway, that means the northbound DVP will be closed tonight starting at around 7:30. You'll be forced off the eastbound Gardner at Jarvis and will be able to rejoin the DVP at Dundas. It's expected to reopen around 6 a.m. There's still no word if anyone was in the building at the time or what caused the fire. 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
2: Toronto's mayoral frontrunners were out on the campaign trail this morning. They'll be behind debate podiums in about half an hour. 680's John Downs joins us live with the latest on the tight race. John.
6: Well, Olivia Chow today taking aim at Brad Bradford's promise to initiate a core services review, saying that's just code for cuts.
7: Last time we did a core service review, libraries were on the chopping block. The housing, the entire department, public transit.
6: Bradford says that is just fear-mongering and nothing Chow is saying is based on facts. Bradford spent the day in North York touting his plan to freeze taxes and cut water bills with a focus on how it will positively impact seniors. While Chow has been talking about Scarborough today, promising the future Scarborough East LRT will employ at least 20% local residents with a focus on youth employment. Tonight's debate kicks off at 7 p.m. on TVO. Reporting live, John Downs, 680 News Radio.
1: 680 News Time, 636. Breaking news from Central Oregon, where multiple people have been shot, including children inside an elementary school in the city of Bend. Police sources tell CNN at least three children and one adult are dead. ABC's Aaron Katursky has the latest from local police. And there's no word yet on the ages of those shot. The school enrolls children from kindergarten through fifth grade. Stay with 680 News Radio for more on this developing story.
2: Three people were killed in a fiery crash involving two transit buses in Calgary this afternoon. It happened around 1 p.m. local time near the city's airport. At least 10 other people, including a police officer, were injured, some of them seriously. The cause is under investigation.
1: Tense standoffs for a third day on Bloor West between police and protesters attempting to stall bike lane removal work. 680 Sophia Vavaroutsos has the latest on the clashes.
8: A chaotic scene unfolding on Bloor near Royal York, where a Paralympian was arrested after attempting to prevent the removal of concrete barriers separating the bike lane from vehicle traffic. Ali Vanwick Smart parked their wheelchair on top of one of the barriers to prevent construction crews from removing it. When crews went around and tried to demolish another barrier, they attempted to park on top of that one when a crowd joined in.
9: Leave her alone!
8: Mary also witnessed the arrest.
10: And then that's when about three or four of them grabbed her. And then I got really nervous. I started to get scared because I have anxiety. And I wanted to protect her. I go, leave her alone, leave her alone. And then I didn't know what to do.
8: Construction crews say they have wrapped up work in this area for the day. This marks the third arrest as part of these protests. Two others arrested yesterday were charged with mischief. In Etobicoke, Sophia Vavaroutsos, 680 News Radio.
2: 680 News Time, 638. A breakthrough in the investigation into the thefts that sidelined most of a charity food truck fleet over the weekend.
11: Over the Thanksgiving weekend, there was a theft at Sack and Harvest. Not food, but catalytic converters off of more than half a dozen delivery trucks. Toronto police say they've charged 29-year-old Corey Peter Lane in connection with the incident.
12: It disrupted a business that's sole purpose is helping our own community. And it's disrupted that, which I think is why it's such an important factor to bring in now, is that we made an arrest so quickly on it. We can restore some faith back to the Second Harvest.
11: According to Toronto Police Acting Superintendent Jeff Bangild, Lane is also facing charges in connection with two other incidents in the area.
12: Both of which are facilities that have vehicles of a similar nature in them, and catalytic converters were stolen off those vehicles as well.
11: Investigators say they're looking for at least one other suspect, as well as the suspect vehicle. Phil Martino, 680 News Radio.
1: It's the Maple Leafs and Sabres tonight at Scotiabank Arena as the Buds begin a lengthy homestand.
13: Maple Leafs head coach Jim Hiller did not love his team's effort on Tuesday in Utah, so we're getting line changes tonight.

0: and William Nylander goes to the top line with Austin Matthews.
1: And I had a long history with them playing together when I was here during my time. I know they haven't spent that much time together. We always know we can put them together, but I just think they have good chemistry. Clearly two really good offensive players and both, you know, off to really good starts on top of it.
0: Jack Roslovic remains on the top line. Marchenko, Tavares, Paul on the second line. McKenna, Cowan, Sissons on the third line. Leafs open a three-game homestand with Sergei Bobrovsky in goal. The Sabres turn to Ukko-Pekka Luukkonen, and both teams are down their best defenseman. Rasmus Dahlin out for the Sabres with an upper body injury. Also learned this morning that Toronto's Chris Tanev now week to week with his upper body ailment. Face off from Scotiabank Arena, 7 o'clock. Alex Cicero, 680 News Radio.
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5: 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Enpro predicts the price will rise 1 cent at midnight to $1.80.9 a liter at most GTA stations. We'll check traffic in 60 seconds.
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5: Time for Rogers, Xfinity Internet, traffic and weather together on the ones. Here's Ben House.
9: Thanks, Alex. This report's brought to you by Osmo's Shawarma. Still looking at a slow drive on the eastbound 401 from south of Pearson to Kennedy, alternately in the Express and Collectors. And then it slows down again from Westney to east of Salem. On the westbound side of the 401, it's moving slowly from approaching the 412 all the way to Salem. And then you're going to run into delays from Markham to Avenue, alternately in the Express and Collectors, from the Allen to Dixon, alternately in the Express and Collectors, and from Dixie to the 410 in the Collectors. On the northbound 400, it's slow from north of the 401 to Langstaff. And on the southbound side, it's slow from Shepherd to the 401. Southbound side of the 404, from south of Steeles to south of Lawrence, you're going to run into some delays. And on the northbound side of the DVP, north of Queen, a right lane and ramp lane are blocked off by emergency fire cleanup. And the eastern ramps to the northbound DVP are closed off for that same reason. Continuing north on the DVP, moving slowly from Bloor to York Mills. And then on to the 404, it's slow from Highway 7 to 6. 16th line. On the westbound QEW, it's moving slowly from the 427 to Mississauga Road. Then we'll slow down again from 4 Drive to Trafalgar. And it's a heavy drive from Appleby to Brant as well. On the northbound 410, north of Courtney Park, a right lane and ramp lane are blocked off by a collision. That's causing delays from approaching Courtney Park, alternately in the Express and Collectors. And then there are volume delays affecting the drive from Steeles to Beauvert. On the eastbound QEW, it's moving slowly from Erin Mills to Dixie. And on the eastbound Gardner, from the 427 to the Jarvis ramp, you're going to see delays. On the southbound 427 at from Dundas, the express lanes are moving slowly all the way to the QEW and Gardner. 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Your next report's in less than 10 minutes. And now with the forecast, here's meteorologist Jess Upel.
10: Cloudy and unsettled later this evening and overnight, with that risk of scattered showers and periods of rain, along with that threat of an isolated storm. 11 for the low, but temperatures will be gradually climbing through tonight and reaching a high of 18 degrees early Friday morning, with that rain still still ongoing. It tapers off throughout the day, but once that cold front swings through, we're into a strong northwest wind, very windy conditions, turning cooler throughout the day tomorrow. We're down to about +1 Friday night, risk of frost, and then much cooler to start off the weekend, but sunshine and a high of only +9. Tonight's low, 11 degrees.
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5: Well, the planned military execution of a mass murderer in the U.S. will not be live streamed.
11: President Trump posted on social media that the execution of Fort Hood shooter Nidal Hassan will not be live streamed, a change from what Defense Secretary Pete Hegseth had previously announced. The president said Hassan's execution will still take place as scheduled, quote, by firing squad, and said the families of the victims can choose to attend. The president says while he thinks streaming the execution, quote, might have been a strong deterrent, he says, quote, many very good and well-meaning people would rather not watch him die through streaming or through any other visual device. Karen Travers, ABC News, the White House.
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5: Mostly cloudy, 11 degrees in downtown Toronto. Good evening, I'm Alex Bloomfield.
2: And I'm Laura Carney. Here are the top stories this hour.
5: The northbound DVP will be fully shut down from the Gardner up to Dundas in about 45 minutes, around 7:30 tonight until 6 a.m. tomorrow morning. It's for crews to tear down a building that borders the expressway gutted by fire overnight. Toronto mayoral frontrunners Olivia Chow and Brad Bradford will square off in a debate on TVO, moderated by Steve Paikin. It starts in about 15 minutes. 680's John Downs will have the key moments every half hour on 680 News Radio tonight. And an elementary school shooting in Central Oregon has left at least three children dead, as well as one other person. An update expected from police around 8:30 tonight.
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5: Alex Sixero.
0: All right, Alex, the Maple Leafs about to begin a three-game homestand with the Buffalo Sabres in town. Just got the lines from the pregame skate. William Nylander goes to the top line with Matthews and Roslovic. Interesting on the second line, Nick Paul will center it with Marchenko and Tavares. So of note, Tavares slides to the wing to at least start the game. Gavin McKenna skates with Easton Cowan and Colton Sissons. Blueger between McEwen and Duhaime. Sergei Bobrovsky and Ukko-Pekka Luukkonen in goal at 7. Before the game, Leafs acquired depth center Atu Rati from the Vancouver Canucks for Jacob Quillen and Brandon Burr. Rati cleared waivers earlier today and will be sent to the Marlies. This afternoon, the Guardians gained control in the ALCS. They beat the Rays 3-2 in Game 3 thanks to a two-run shot from Petey Halpin in the fifth. So the Guardians lead the ALCS 2-1. Tonight in LA, it's Game 4 of the NLCS with the Dodgers on the ropes trailing Milwaukee 3-0. The Brewers going for the sweep and a trip to the World Series, 8 o'clock on Sportsnet. Raptors and Knicks finish their preseason home-and-home tonight in the Big Apple. Sportsnet East with a call at 7:30. Raps open the regular season next Wednesday when they host Chicago. And the NFL Thursday Nighter comes from Mile High in Denver. The Broncos take on the Seahawks at 8:15. The winner gets to 4-2. Loser drops to 3-3. Sports at 15 and 45 past every hour or anytime at sportsnet.ca.
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0: Southern has the story and reaction.
1: For a second time in 2 months, SeatGeek has been fined by the provincial government for allegedly reselling tickets above their face value, running afoul of a new Ford government law that's intended to prevent that. The website was fined just over $20,000 on top of another $20,000 fine last month for similar offenses. But critics like the NDP's Tom Rakokovic contend these relatively small fines aren't doing the trick.
2: We just continue to see tickets being sold above price, and we continue to hear excuses from these resellers that continue to make millions and millions and millions of dollars gouging fans.
1: For their part, the resellers like SeatGeek have argued that it's difficult for them to confirm the original value of the tickets because many sellers don't have access to that information. Richard Southern, Queen's Park.
0: More amusement parks in the U.S. are joining Canada's Wonderland and shutting down roller coasters after a deadly incident in Georgia Monday.
3: After a man died at Six Flags Over Georgia on Monday, now 12 coasters have been pulled out of service until investigators get a handle on how that restraint may have failed. 10 of the coasters have a similar restraint system, and they share the same manufacturer. An hour before the 42-year-old rider was ejected on Monday, Erica Billup said her son sat in the same seat, tried to lock it, and moved when it repeatedly became unlocked. The latest to close their coasters, SeaWorld Orlando and La Ronde in Montreal. Wayne Cabot, ABC News.
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4: It'll take 150 years or seven generations to heal the wound of the residential school, to become a country and truly call ourselves Canada. 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
6: 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First, the Jets host the defending champion Hurricanes. Then, youth is on display as Gavin McCanna and the Leafs take on Matthew Schaefer and the Islanders. Plus, it's a playoff rematch as Buffalo faces Montreal. And Philadelphia aims for their first win over Ottawa in almost 2 years. Finally, it's Oilers versus Mammoth to close out the night. Rogers Saturday Night Hockey. 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
0: 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Time for Rogers, Xfinity Internet, traffic and weather together on the ones. Here's Ben House.
7: Thanks, Alex. This report is brought to you by Frank Leo. All right. Well, we're still looking at a slow drive on the eastbound Gardner from about the 427 to the Jarvis ramps. It is moving slowly through that stretch just due to volume. It's also a slow drive on the eastbound 401 where south of Pearson to Kennedy, it's moving slowly alternately in the express and collectors. And then it'll slow down again from Westney to east of Salem. Westbound side of the 401, volume delays from approaching the 412 to Salem, and then you're going to see volume delays from Markham to Avenue, alternately in the Express and Collectors, from the Allen to Dixon in the Express and Collectors, alternately, and from Dixie to the 410, just in the Collectors. On the northbound 400, north of the 401 to Langstaff, it is a bit of a slow drive, although that one is much improved from the last report. Southbound on the 400, it is still slow from about Shepherd to the 401. Southbound on the 404 from south of Steeles to south of Lawrence, you're seeing delays. And then on the westbound Gardner from approaching Jarvis to approaching Jamison, had been seeing some delays earlier, but that looks like it is clearing out fairly well. On the westbound 403 from the 401 to Eglinton, it is moving slowly. And then on the southbound 427, it was moving slowly at Dundas, but that has since cleared out. Denied short or long-term disability benefits. 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Your next report's in less than 10 minutes. And now with the forecast, here is meteorologist Jess Upel.
8: Scattered showers possible this evening. Overnight, though, periods of rain at times heavy with that risk of isolated thunderstorms. 11 for the low, but temperatures climbing through tonight. Early tomorrow morning, we'll reach a high of 18 degrees. Periods of rain tapers off to some scattered showers throughout the day. With the passage of a cold front, we're into some much cooler conditions midday tomorrow with strong northwesterly winds. We're down to about +1 Friday night with that risk of frost, so quite the temperature roller coaster. Cool but sunny for Saturday. Saturday, a high of only 9 degrees, and then turning warmer for Sunday. Sunshine, a

0: High of 16. Tonight's low 11.
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3: Coming up at 7 o'clock, a Toronto mayoral debate gets underway and a looming closure of the northbound DVP in the next half hour.
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3: Construction still causing delays again on the eastbound Gardner ramp to York Street.
8: The construction is on Harbor Street, east of Lower Simcoe. Crews have eastbound Harbor narrowed to a single lane as they continue a sewer connection project. They've been doing work here since September, but haven't been blocking so many lanes the past week and a half. Now it's back to single lane construction, and it's causing major delays on the eastbound Gardner. The eastbound Gardner ramp to York Bay and Yonge merges with Harbor Street right where the construction is set up, so the ramp has been backed up all day. The project is scheduled to be complete by October 30th. Jordan Kerr, 680 News Radio.
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12: A winning day on markets across the board today, with the S&P and the NASDAQ both bouncing back from their worst days since July. The NASDAQ up by 20 points, the S&P higher by 25, and the Dow up by 556, even as U.S. producer prices saw the biggest increase in about 4 years in September. Now, at the same time, there are questions about the safety of bonds, so yields in the U.S. did plunge today. On Bay Street, the TSX clawed back all of yesterday's losses, and then some. It was higher by 552 points, 36,137. It was the best performer today, up by 1.5%, and it also had its best day in about 2 months. Equinox Gold was the best performer on Bay Street, higher by 7.3%. Shares in BRP, the maker of Sea-Doos and Ski-Doos, up by 6.1%. And then shares in BlackBerry higher by 5.5%. Gold futures up by 1.5% on the day to 4,148. And then oil was higher for a sixth day, up by $2.88, $97.97 a barrel. Our loonie gained a little ground today. It was trading around 70.5 cents U.S. And Roots has cleared one of its last hurdles on the way to going private through a transaction led by a New York brand management firm. The retailer says an Ontario Superior Court judge approved the deal today. Marquee Brands has a roster of labels that includes Martha Stewart, Laura Ashley, and Roberto Cavalli. At the Business Center, I'm Chris McCusker.
13: Things are about to heat up. Southern Heat. Crispy. Crunchy.
14: Chicken sandwich?
13: No. Sushi. Saddle up for something spicy.

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8: 11 degrees, mostly cloudy downtown. 680 News Time, 7 o'clock.
9: Number one for breaking news, traffic, and weather. 680 News Radio, Toronto.
10: It's Thursday, October 15th. Good evening, I'm Laura Carney.
8: I'm Alex Bloomfield. Here's what's making news right now.
11: The investigation into last night's three-alarm fire just steps from the DVP means road closures tonight.
12: Northbound DVP will be closed from about 7:30.
11: Toronto's fire chief says it's still too early to determine a cause.
13: Olivia Chow and Brad Bradford taking to the stage at U of T for tonight's head-to-head hosted by the Rotman School of Management.
10: A shooting in an Oregon elementary school has killed at least three children.
14: It's day three of a standoff between the Ford government and cycling advocates over West End bike lanes. Protesters say they're not giving up despite multiple arrests.
15: The Leafs make a trade ahead of puck drop with the Sabres. The Guardians outlast the Rays. The Brewers try to finish off the Dodgers. And the Raptors have a preseason date with the Knicks. Sports at 15.
16: A big bounce back on Bay Street. It was the best performer today, up by more than 500 points. And a winning day on Wall Street with the Dow up by more than 502. Business at 26.
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17: Thanks, Laura. This report is brought to you by Dynamic. All right, well, starting on the northbound 410, where north of Courtney Park, a right lane and ramp lane have been blocked off by a collision. That is causing a delay through that area from approaching Courtney Park. And now the westbound 401 ramp to the northbound 410 is also experiencing a backup due to that collision. So just keep that in mind as you're making your way through that stretch. On the eastbound 401, still seeing delays from south of Pearson to Kennedy, alternately in the express and collectors, and then again from Westney to east of Salem. Westbound side of the 401 is looking better from Markham to Avenue. It's slow alternately in the express and collectors, and then again from the Allen to Dixon alternately in the express and collectors. It is improving though. On the southbound 400, still moving slowly from Shepherd to the 401. That's just volume. On the northbound DVP, north of Queen, a right lane and ramp lane are blocked off by emergency fire cleanup. The eastern ramps to the northbound DVP closed off for that same reason. And then it's slow from Bloor to York Mills. Moving on to the 404, it's slow from Highway 7 to 16th Line. On the westbound Gardner, it's slow from approaching Jarvis to west of Spadina. And on the westbound QEW, it's slow from the 427 to Mississauga Road and from 4 Drive to Trafalgar, but that is improving as well. On the eastbound Gardner, it's slow from Kipling to the Jarvis ramp. And then on the eastbound QEW, it's moving slowly from Erin Mills to Dixie. While other money managers are holding, Dynamic is seeing past the horizon because your money can't grow if it doesn't move. Learn more at dynamic.ca/active. Your next report's in less than 10 minutes. And now with the forecast, here is meteorologist Jesse Upel.
18: Cool and cloudy this evening. Chance of scattered showers tonight and periods of rain develop overnight with a risk of isolated storms. This is coming in along a cold front, but ahead of it, our temperatures are actually going to be rising tonight into early Friday morning, reaching a high of 18 degrees. That rain continuing to taper off to some isolated showers throughout Friday afternoon, but temperatures will quickly drop thanks to a shift in those winds out of the northwest. Very windy tomorrow and then cool by Friday night with that risk of frost. Tonight's low 11 degrees.
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10: You might need to find another route out of the downtown tonight. Cleanup from a major fire investigation is going to force the full closure of the southernmost

0: part of the northbound DVP starting in about a half hour.
1: 680 Scott Burnett joins us with the latest on the road closure and the investigation into the fire.
2: The more than 130-year-old building at Matilda and Monroe overlooking the parkway near Dundas caught fire around 9:30 last night. Video online showing flames shooting out of all sides, prompting the closure of the northbound DVP as crews work to get the fire under control. Toronto Fire Chief Jim Jessup says it's still too early to speculate on a cause.
3: Fire investigators from Toronto Fire on scene right now. Toronto Police Service has been on scene overnight. But again, when you have a building that has sustained this type of damage, it needs to be done safely and it needs to be done systematically.
2: He says demolition crews are being brought in to slowly bring down what's left of the building, meaning road closures will be in place.
4: The northbound DVP will be closed from about 7:30 p.m. We expect it to be open by about 6 a.m. tomorrow morning. Drivers traveling eastbound on the Gardner, the road will be closed at Jarvis and they'll be able to rejoin the DVP at Dundas.
2: The demolition and investigation expected to take several days to complete. 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
0: A major debate in the Toronto mayoral campaign has just begun. 680's John Downs joins us live now with the storyline surrounding the front runners 11 days out from Election Day. John.
6: Well, the two main candidates just taking to the stage now at U of T, and they have gone into their first issue, which is housing right now. But in advance of the debate today, Bradford and Chow trading jabs. Chow with Bradford's core services review in her sight. She says, make no mistake, that's just a prelude to service cuts. Bradford says that is just fear-mongering.
7: Everything that she's talking about is based on fear. None of it is based on facts. There's nothing scary about doing an independent line-by-line review of our budget.
6: Bradford was in North York today to talk about how seniors stand to benefit from his tax freeze as well as his plans to slash water bills. Chow's, meanwhile, she spent the day in Scarborough where she says young people from that part of town will be the beneficiaries of hiring tied to the construction of the Scarborough East LRT. Tonight's debate is hosted by the Rotman School of Management and just underway. Reporting live, John Downs, 680 News Radio.
1: And that's not the only debate tonight. Carolyn Parrish will return to the debate stage in Mississauga after skipping the last few. The debate just getting underway, being put on by Port Credit's Neighborhood Association. Parrish will be joined by Bonnie Crombie, Alvin Tedjo, and Deepika DeMerla. Last time all four were together was 2 weeks ago in a debate dominated by Parrish lobbing personal insults against Crombie.
0: 680 News Time, 7:06. Breaking news from Central Oregon, where at least three children and an adult are dead following a shooting at an elementary school in the town of Bend. ABC's Alex Stone joins us with what we know so far.
8: They say that while they were en route, they got multiple 911 calls at Silver Rail Elementary School, and that they then found multiple victims who were in the school. So they're saying multiple victims, two victims who have been transported, their ages are not known, their conditions not known.
0: The shooter was found shot dead inside the school, though it's still not clear who shot the suspect. The school enrolls children from kindergarten to grade 5. Stay with 680 News Radio for more on this developing story.
1: 680 News Time 7:07. Police in Calgary say three people are dead and several are injured after a fiery crash involving two city buses. The collision happened earlier this afternoon. Calgary Police Staff Sergeant Andy Woodward says he's never seen anything like it.
9: No, I've been a police officer for 36 years and I think this is probably the biggest scene that I've worked on in relation to the collision that we've got here.
1: Paramedics say at least 10 people were injured. The cause of the crash is still under investigation.
0: Another arrest as protesters continue to voice their displeasure with construction crews removing bike lanes in the city's west end. 680's Sophia Vavaruzos runs down another chaotic day along Bloor Street West.
10: The tense standoff between protesters and the Ford government over bike lanes has seen another arrest. This time, Ali Van Wyk Smart, a Paralympian, was taken away in the back of a police car after parking their wheelchair on top of one of the bike lane barriers being removed. Mary witnessed the arrest.
11: I was so worried because she's this little frail lady. She wasn't barely fighting, and she was like manhandled by these four men that weren't like ripping her apart or anything, but they were holding her with her disability legs. I thought, sure, she's going to break a bone.
10: What erupted was a chaotic and violent scene with shouting and shoving. Construction for the day has since wrapped up. This marks the third arrest on as many days of the bike lane protest. Two other people were charged with mischief yesterday. At Bloor and Royal, York in Etobicoke, Sophia Favaruzzo, 680 News Radio.
1: The QEW rivalry is renewed at Scotiabank Arena tonight. 680's Alex Ixero looks ahead to Leaf Sabres.
12: Newcomer Kirill Marchenko has looked dangerous at times, but has just one goal on the season. Head coach Jim Hiller doing what he can to make sure the Russian settles in.
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1: 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In 60 seconds, traffic and weather together. 680 News, time 710.
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5: Thanks, Laura. This report's brought to you by Richmond Hill Toyota. All right, well, starting with a new issue that's just come through. So on eastbound 401 at Weston in the collectors, a center lane has been blocked off by a collision. Just pulling this up on the cameras now, so I'll have more details on the next report, but just keep that in mind if you're making a right eastbound on the 401. It's a generally slow drive from south of Pearson to Kennedy, alternately in the express and collectors. That is just due to volume. And then east of Victoria Park in the express, a right lane's been blocked off by a stalled vehicle. Westbound side of the 401, it's slow from Yonge to Martin Grove, alternately in the express and collectors. And then on the northbound DVP, north of Queen, a right lane and ramp lane are blocked off by this emergency fire cleanup. And the eastern and Queen ramps to the northbound DVP have been closed off as well. So as you've been hearing, that stretch of highway is going to be completely closed later on, and those ramps are already blocked off. On the continuing north onto the 404, or continuing north onto the 404, rather, from Highway 7 to 16th line, you're seeing a slowdown. And then on the southbound side of the 404, south of Steeles to south of Lawrence, you're seeing volume delays. Westbound on the Gardner, from approaching Jarvis to west of Spadina, there is a slowdown. And on the eastbound QEW from Erin Mills to Dixie, it is a slow drive through there as well. On the eastbound Gardner, from Kipling to the Jarvis ramp, you're going to see a slowdown. And then on the eastbound 403, from Erin Mills to approach Mavis, there are volume delays as well. Toyota, get in and go with thousands in credits on all new in-stock and incoming 2026 Tundra gas and hybrid models, only at Richmond Hill Toyota. Conditions apply. Your next report's in less than 10 minutes. And now with the forecast, here is meteorologist Jess Upel.
6: Chance of scattered showers this evening, overnight periods of rain, and that risk of isolated thunderstorms possible. Temperatures are actually going to be climbing tonight into early Friday morning, with that rain continuing along a cold front, reaching a high 18 degrees, but once that cold front swings through, we're into a very strong northwesterly wind. That will cause temperatures to significantly drop throughout the day, so have the layers with you. We're down to about +1 Friday night with that risk of frost. Clear, but very cool and breezy for Saturday, a high of only +9. Tonight's low, 11 degrees.
1: 6:80 News Time, 7:14. There are signs of strength in Canada's housing market, but uncertainty is likely to stall any momentum. 6:80 business analyst Chris McCusker has more.
7: A report from Royal LePage says there was a promising start to summer, but sales activity flatlined across most major markets in Q3. Despite strong fundamentals, many buyers are moving to the sidelines thanks to a fresh round of U.S. tariffs on Canadian goods, which are adding to economic uncertainty. But there are Moore also worries about the potential for higher mortgage rates. Now, in the GTA, the aggregate price of a home dropped by 3.7% year over year in Q3 of this year, while the median price of a condo dropped by about 4%. The report goes on to say sentiment is improving slowly, but Royal LePage is still forecasting the aggregate price of a home will decrease by 2% in Q4 compared to the same quarter last year. Chris McCusker, 680 News Radio.
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1: It's cloudy downtown, 11 degrees. Good evening. I'm Laura Carney. Here are the top stories this hour. A section of the northbound DVP will be soon closed. It's expected to start around 7:30, and this is to allow fire crews to safely demolish a historic building that was destroyed by fire last night. So drivers will be forced off the eastbound Gardner at Jarvis and will be allowed back onto the northbound DVP at Dundas. The closure expected to be in place until about 6 tomorrow morning. It's debate night for the top two leading Toronto mayoral candidates Brad Bradford and Olivia Chow. You can watch it right now on TVO, moderated by Steve Paikin. It goes until 8 o'clock. And following breaking news out of Central Oregon, where at least three children and an adult have been killed in a shooting in an elementary school, the shooter, who CNN is now reporting is a 16-year-old boy, is also dead. 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Good evening, Asher Roth.
12: Hey, good evening, Laura. Well, the Sabres and Leafs are just underway at Scotiabank Arena, and a great start for the Buds. Austin Matthews potting his sixth goal of the season from Jack Roslovic. It is 1-0 Leafs. We are just 2 minutes, 45 seconds into this one, and you can listen to it on Sportsnet 590, The Fan. Before the game, the team had a touching tribute to former general manager Cliff Fletcher, who passed away back in June. Former voice of the team, Joe Bowen, led the ceremony. They also swung another trade before the game, acquiring soon-to-be 24-year-old forward Atu Ratu from the Canucks in exchange for Marley's

0: forwards Jacob Quillen and Brandon Buehr. The Milwaukee Brewers can eliminate the two-time defending champion Dodgers with a win tonight at Chavez Ravine. Tyler Glasnow has the task of saving LA's season. The Brewers will go with a bullpen day. It starts at 8 o'clock. You can watch it on Sportsnet. Earlier today, Gavin Williams struck out 9 over 5 strong innings as the Cleveland Guardians beat the Rays 3-2 to take a 2-1 lead in the ALCS. Raptors have another preseason contest against the Knicks tonight. It's at Madison Square Garden. It starts at 7:30 on Sportsnet Plus, and the NFL's Thursday nighter pits the Denver Broncos against the Seattle Seahawks at 8:15. 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
1: 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The Prime Minister is in Calgary ahead of a rally tonight aimed at keeping the country together. Mark Carney spoke briefly at a meet and greet this morning.
2: There couldn't be a worse time for this referendum. It's a dangerous and divided world. And, you know, it's time for us to come together and stand up for ourselves and to take care of each other.
1: Albertans are set to vote in the referendum on Monday, which includes a question about whether the province should begin the process of leaving Confederation. Coming up in 60 seconds, traffic and your extended forecast. 6:80 News Time, 7:20.
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5: Thanks, Laura. 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All right, well, starting on the eastbound 401, we're at Weston in the collectors. There had been a center lane blocked off by a collision. That has just cleared as I'm speaking. Just saw those two vehicles drive off now, so they're no longer blocking those lanes. So that's good news as you're making your way eastbound on the 401. Still seeing slow drive from south of Pearson to Kennedy alternately in the express and collectors on the eastbound 401. So keep that in mind. East of Victoria Park in the express, there had been a right lane blocked by a stalled vehicle. That is now clear. Westbound on the 401, it's a slow drive from Yonge to Martin Grove alternately in the express and collectors. On the northbound DVP, there's going to be that full closure you've been hearing about that will be in place very shortly. But for now, we just have a right lane and ramp lane blocked off north of Queen. The Eastern and Queen ramps to the northbound DVP have been closed off as well. This is to allow for repairs due to the fire. It's a slow drive from Bloor to York Mills on the northbound DVP. And then on the northbound 404, it slows down again from Highway 7th to 16th line. On the southbound 400 from Shepherd to the 401, you're still seeing a slow drive. And then on the southbound 404, it is very slow from south of Finch to south of Lawrence. On the eastbound of Gardner, it's slow from Kipling to the Jarvis ramp. On the eastbound 403, it's a slow drive from Erin Mills to approaching Mavis. 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Your next report's in less than 10 minutes. And now with the forecast, here's meteorologist Jess Upel.
6: Cloudy with a chance of scattered showers this evening. Periods of steady rain get going after about midnight, though, with that threat of isolated storms as well. Temperatures are actually climbing through tonight, early Friday morning, with strong southwesterly winds ahead of a cold front. 18 for the high. Showers, periods of rain taper off throughout the day. Behind that cold front, we get into a strong northwest wind, and that will cause temperatures to drop throughout the day. So have the layers with you tomorrow. Friday night, risk of frost as we fall down to about that freezing mark. We're clear, cool, but breezy on Saturday. A high of only 9 degrees. degrees, but warmer for Sunday with sunshine and a high of 16. Tonight's low, 11.
1: Coming up at 7:30, what you need to know about tonight's closure of the southern end of the northbound DVP. And it's debate night in the city between Olivia Chow and Brad Bradford. 680's John Downs is following along and we'll have the highlights. 680 News Time, 7:23.

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4: An arrest has been made in connection with a theft that impacted food surplus charity Second Harvest over the Thanksgiving weekend. As we hear from 680's Phil Martino, police are still looking for at least one other suspect.
5: The theft of catalytic converters off of more than half a dozen Second Harvest delivery trucks on the Thanksgiving weekend left the vehicles out of service. Toronto police say a search warrant at a home in Oakville led to the arrest of a suspect. 29-year-old Corey Peter Lane is charged in connection with this incident and two others in South Etobicoke.
6: We're still seeking another suspect in relation to this, as well as the vehicle that was previously released on a news release. The vehicle was not at the residence when the search warrant was conducted, as well as evidence in relation to this offense is still in the process of being collected.
5: The suspect vehicle is described as a black Infiniti G25 four-door sedan with black rims. Lane is facing 9 charges, including break and enter with the intent to commit a criminal offense and failing to comply with probation. Phil Martino, 680 News Radio.
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11: A bounce back on Bay Street today after it snapped a winning streak yesterday. Now, today it was higher by 552 points, 36,137, an advance of 1.5%, so it was the best performer today. It also saw its best day since August the 4th. Gold futures providing a lift today, up by 1.5%, 4,148. And then oil was higher for a sixth day, up $2.88, 97.97 a barrel. The Ukrainian president now ordering attacks on Russian oil refineries to resume in response to that announcement by the U.S. president, calling for an energy ceasefire. On Wall Street, we did see a winning day here. This ongoing rotation out of high-profile chip makers, though, did continue. As a category, it was lower for a seventh straight day. As an example, shares in NVIDIA today down by almost 2%. That stock is now lower by almost 6% over the last 5 trading days, but still up by 16% this year. The NASDAQ was higher by 20 points, the S&P up 25. Both of these markets bouncing back after their worst days since July. And the Dow was higher by 556. The latest reading on producer prices in the U.S. did show the biggest jump since 2022, thanks in part to higher energy prices. And this is consistent with the U.S. inflation data released yesterday. At the Business Center, I'm Chris McCusker.
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2: Showers, maybe thunderstorms overnight tonight and a low of 10 degrees. The evening show is next with Christine Ritchie and Brandon DuPont. I'm Laura Carney. 680 News Time at the sound of the double tones is 7:30.
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4: Good evening. It's Thursday, October 15th. I'm Christine Ritchie.
5: And in for Mitch Burke, I'm Brandon DuPont. Here's what's making news right now.
6: Brad Bradford and Olivia Chow squaring off at U of T for a mayoral debate hosted by the Rotman School of Management.
4: And in Mississauga right now, mayoral candidates there face off in another debate centered on transit and property taxes.
5: A traffic alert eastbound Gardner is closed at Jarvis, and the northbound Don Valley Parkway is shut down at Dundas so that demolition crews can take down a nearby building that went up in flames last night. The roads will reopen at 6 a.m. tomorrow morning.
7: What will driving in the West End be like without bike lanes?
8: Sorry, I'm riding as fast as I can.
7: Protesters say commuters will find out on day three of action on Bloor.
9: The Leafs and Sabres are knotted at ones. The Dodgers will try to avoid being swept. The Guardians slip past the Rays, and the Raptors take on the Knicks in the preseason sports at 45.
10: The TSX higher by more than 500 points, seeing its best day in 2 months as oil extended a winning streak, and the Dow also jumped by more than 500. Business at 56.
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4: Time for Rogers Xfinity, internet traffic and weather together on the ones. Good evening, Ben House.
11: Good evening, Christine. This report is brought to you by Kotak Law. All right, well, you heard it in the headlines. There is this closure of the northbound DVP. It is now in place. So eastbound traffic on the Gardner is forced off at Jarvis. Your first chance to get on the northbound DVP will be using the Dundas ramp. So just keep that in mind. That will be in place until 6 tomorrow morning. Elsewhere on your major routes, you're still seeing a slow drive on the eastbound 401 from south of Pearson to Kennedy, alternately in the express and collectors. On the westbound side of the 401 from Yonge to Martin Grove, it is a slow drive, alternately in the express and collectors. On the northbound 410, north of Courtney Park, a right lane and ramp lane had been blocked off by a collision. That is now clear. And on the eastbound 407, we got a call from a traffic spotter who said the Simcoe ramp to the eastbound 407 was had been blocked off by some debris. So just be aware if you plan on taking that ramp. On the southbound 404 from south of Finch to south of Lawrence, you're seeing some volume delays. And on the southbound 400 from Shepherd to the 401, it is moving slowly as well. Denied short or long-term benefits. 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Kotak Law, when it matters. Your next report is coming up in less than 10 minutes. And now with the forecast, here is meteorologist Jess Upel.
12: Cloudy with scattered showers tonight, periods of rain, and that risk of isolated thunderstorms overnight with the passage of a cold front. But ahead of it, we are actually going to be seeing climbing temperatures tonight thanks to a strong southwesterly wind. Showers, periods of rain through Friday morning, that will taper off slowly throughout the day, and temperatures will reach a high of 18 degrees early on in the day before falling dramatically. We're down to about plus one through Friday night without risk of frost. Tonight's low, 11 degrees.
5: Right now in downtown Toronto, it's currently 10 degrees and mostly cloudy. 680 News Time, 7:33.
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4: Happening now, Toronto's top mayoral candidates Olivia Chow and Brad Bradford are duking it out in another debate tonight, this time focused on affordability.
5: And 680's John Downs joins us live with the latest in the fire exchange from the debate stage. John.
13: Well, a bit of an exchange there, a bit sloppy, a bit messy to start off this debate. So far, they've touched on housing as well as homelessness. One issue brought

0: By moderator Steve Paikin. Was the visible homeless sleeping on the TTC? Perhaps open drug use also on the TTC? Both candidates calling for more supportive housing. Brad Bradford saying Olivia Chow hasn't been building enough of it fast enough. The candidates also being asked what they would do to boost Toronto's economy. Chow pointing to companies like Hitachi and Toyota who say she's brought into the fold in Toronto. Brad Bradford saying an effort has to be made to keep industry here, and that is currently under threat of leaving thanks to Donald Trump's tariff war. Reporting live, John Downs, 680 News Radio.
1: And the mayoral hopefuls in Mississauga are also going head-to-head tonight. Candidates Bonnie Crombie, Deepika DeMarola, Carolyn Parrish, and Alvin Tejo are participating with a debate focusing on key municipal issues, including property taxes, transit, and infrastructure. It kicked off at 7 tonight and is organized by the Town of Port Credit Association and Lakeview Ratepayers Association. It's being held at Christ First United Church in Port Credit. Stay with 680 for more on this developing story.
2: And in Etobicoke today, dozens of cyclists protested for a third day in a row as construction crews removed bike lanes. Another protester was arrested on the day, this time a woman in a wheelchair who says she needs the lanes to get around. 680 Sofia Vavaruzos has the latest from Bloor near Royal York.
3: Another arrest on this day three of protest action. Tensions between protesters and police reaching a fever pitch as a third person was arrested. Ali Van Wyk Smart, a Canadian Paralympic swimmer, was handcuffed during a chaotic moment when she tried to park her wheelchair on top of a cement barrier that was slated to be removed. And it came moments after this warning from officers on scene.
4: Don't want nobody to be arrested today. So you guys stay to the side, observe, talk, do what you want, but don't interfere with the work.
3: Construction for the day has since ended, and it saw cyclists clash with drivers on multiple occasions when protesters took to vehicle lanes as directed by signs put up from the construction crews carrying out the province's removal project. Police warn anyone who interferes with the work could be held criminally liable. Two people arrested yesterday are now facing mischief-related charges. In Etobicoke, Sofia Vavaruzzo, 680 News Radio.
1: A heads up, if you plan on using the DVP or Gardiner tonight, there are closures near the downtown core as crews demolish an historic building that went up in flames last night. Right now, the eastbound Gardiner is closed at Jarvis, and the northbound DVP is shut down at Dundas and will remain closed until 6 tomorrow morning. 680 Scott Burnett joins us with the latest.
5: The abandoned 130-year-old building just feet from the DVP went up in flames around 9:30 last night, causing quite the visual distraction and hazard for drivers. Toronto Fire Chief Jim Jessup saying it's unclear if anyone was in the building at the time.
6: Given the substantial damage and the intensity of the fire upon the arrival of our crews, they obviously could not make entry. There's nothing from the outside to suggest that there are any persons inside.
5: He says demolition crews are now being brought in to slowly bring it down, and because of how close the west wall is to the parkway, that means road closures. It's expected to reopen at 6 a.m. Jessup saying it's still too early to determine a cause. Stay with 680 News Radio for traffic updates every 10 minutes on the ones. Scott Burnett, 680 News Radio.
2: 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The time now, 7:37. And the province is handing out more fines for tickets being resold above face value. 680's Richard Southern has the latest from Queen's Park.
7: The Ford government put this law in place earlier this year after fans complained about ticket resale prices for events like Taylor Swift's Eras Tour. Now we're starting to see more fines being handed out to those who allegedly run afoul of the law. Today, SeatGeek was fined just over $20,000 for allegedly reselling tickets above their face value. That's on top of another $20,000 fine the company faced last month. Fellow ticket reseller StubHub also faced a $20,000 fine in September. But it's not nearly enough, contends the NDP's Tom Rakocovic.
8: They throw a $25,000 fine, a $10,000 fine here and there, but these guys are making millions and millions and millions and millions. Well, they can simply eat these fines.
7: For their part, the resellers like SeatGeek have argued that it's difficult for them to confirm the original value of the tickets because many sellers don't have access to that information. Richard Southern, Queen's Park.
1: There's no date yet, but the Supreme Court of Canada will hear an appeal of Ottawa's ban on single-use plastics.
9: Back back in January, the Federal Court of Appeal overturned a lower court decision allowing the federal government to keep the ban in place. Now, a 2023 federal court decision in a case brought by the plastics industry said Ottawa had overstepped by designating all plastic manufactured items as toxic. But in a unanimous decision earlier this year, the three-judge appellate panel ruled the federal government's decision to list plastic manufactured items

0: as toxic was reasonable. Now, Ottawa used that designation to issue a ban on the manufacturing and importing of six types of single-use plastics, including straws, grocery bags, and stir sticks. Chris McCusker, 680 News Radio.
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1: Now the Toronto gas price update. They're not going up that much. Enpro predicts the price will rise 1 cent at midnight to $1.80.9 a liter at most GTA stations. Coming up in 60 seconds, traffic and your forecast. 680 News Time, 740.
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1: 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Time for Rogers Xfinity, internet traffic and weather together on the ones. Here's Ben House.
7: Thanks, Christine. This report's brought to you by OLGC. All right, well, the full closure of the eastbound Gardiner and northbound DVP is in place. So the eastbound Gardiner is closed at the Jarvis ramp, and that closure extends onto the northbound DVP up until Dundas. So traffic is being forced off at Jarvis if you're on the eastbound Gardiner, and it is moving slowly from approaching Jamison as a result. Moving over to the northbound DVP, it's slow from Bloor to York Mill. And then on to the 404 from Highway 7 to 16th line. Still looking at a slow drive on the eastbound 401 from south of Pearson to Kennedy, alternately in the express and collectors. And then on the westbound side of the 401, the drive is much better. But at Nielsen in the express, you're going to find a left lane blocked off by a stalled vehicle. On the southbound 400, they put some construction in place at Highway 88. Two left lanes are blocked off. It's smooth drive from there, though. On the southbound 404, it's slow from south of Finch to south of Lawrence. That appears to be just volume delays, but it remains a slow drive through that area. On the westbound QEW at Fairview Street, a right lane is blocked by a stalled vehicle. And then on the eastbound 403, it is moving slowly from Erin Mills to approaching Mavis. The next Lotto Max jackpot is $90 million plus 90 new prizes of $100,000 and Max Millions. 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Your next report's in less than 10 minutes. And now with the forecast, here is meteorologist Jess Upel.
8: Cloudy and unsettled later this evening and overnight with that risk of scattered showers and periods of rain, along with that threat of an isolated storm. 11 for the low, but temperatures will be gradually climbing through tonight and reaching a high of 18 degrees early Friday morning with that rain still ongoing. It tapers off throughout the day, but once that cold front swings through, we're into a strong northwest wind, very windy conditions, turning cooler throughout the day tomorrow. We're down to about +1 Friday night, risk of frost, and then much cooler to start off the weekend, but sunshine and a high of only +9. Tonight's low, 11 degrees.
1: Right now we're sitting at 10 degrees with a partly cloudy sky. Well, it seems a parliament of owls has some very expensive taste when it comes to real estate. A family of barn owls nesting atop a Manhattan apartment building has become an unexpected attraction for New Yorkers. Wildlife experts say it's the first documented case of barn owls breeding in Manhattan in modern history, with at least 5 young birds spotted near Central Park. Crowds of bird watchers and photographers have gathered nightly to watch the rare visitors, whose unusual screeching initially startled nearby residents. Experts

0: Say barn owl sightings are uncommon in New York City, making the family's arrival particularly exciting for local wildlife enthusiasts and curious neighbors alike. Still to come on 680 News, the U.S. owner of Stelco in Hamilton accuses the federal government of bullying after the company threatens to lay off 500 workers. That story, your headlines and sports all up next. 680 News time, 744.
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0: It's 10 degrees and partly cloudy. Good evening. I'm Christine Ritchie. Glad you could join us. Hope you're well. Here are the top stories this hour. All happening now, Toronto's mayoral candidates Olivia Chow and Brad Bradford are duking it out on the debate stage at the U of T. Tonight's focus centers on their vision for the city's future and take on issues that matter most to residents, from affordability and housing to the city's long-term economic health. You can watch it live on TVO. And traffic alert, the eastbound Gardiner is closed at Jarvis, and the northbound DVP is shut down at Dundas and will remain closed until 6 tomorrow morning. The closures are to allow demolition crews take down a nearby historic building that went up in flames last night. And it was day 3 of cyclists protesting the removal of bike lanes along a portion of Bloor Street West in Etobicoke. Today, police arrested a woman in a wheelchair and former para-Olympian who says she relies on the bike lanes to get around the city.
5: It's a waste of money. I can't get medical help. I can't get medication covered, but the Ontario government could spend upwards of $45 million to do something that is dangerous and unnecessary.
0: The Ford government plans to rip up 19 kilometers of bike lanes at a cost to the city of some $48 million. 680 News time, 7:46. Now time for sports. 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Good evening.
6: Hey, good evening, Christine. The Leafs are back at home for the first of 3 games, taking on the Buffalo Sabres at Scotiabank Arena. They're currently leading 2-1. Austin Matthews opened the scoring, and Kirill Marchenko just scored on the power play. There are about 2 minutes to go in the opening period. You can listen to this game on Sportsnet 590 The Fan, with the Leafs still leading 2-1. Across the NHL, there are 10 other games tonight, including the Islanders and the Ottawa Senators in the nation's capital. They are scoreless headed towards the first intermission. Devils lead the Rangers 1-0 after 1. The Canucks have a 2-0 lead in Sunrise against the Florida Panthers. They are through 20 minutes of play. The LA Dodgers bumped Shohei Ohtani back to the leadoff spot as they look to save their season, hosting the Milwaukee Brewers for Game 4 of the NLCS. Ohtani is not homered since August the 18th. You can watch the game on Sportsnet. Pre-game coverage is underway. It starts at 8. Earlier, Chandler Simpson got the only damage off Guardians starter Gavin Williams with a 2-run triple in the 4th, but Petey Halpin would hit a go-ahead 2-run homer off of Griffin Jacks. The Guardians would hang on for the 3-2 win. They take a 2-1 lead in the ALCS. Raptors and Knicks are underway at Madison Square Garden. And it is the Knicks trailing the Raptors 15-11 with 8:14 left to go in the first. You can watch on Sportsnet Plus. And week 6 of the NFL sees a pair of 3-2 teams square off in the Thursday nighter as the Seahawks visit the Broncos at 8:15. 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
5: 680 News Time 749. The CEO of Cleveland Cliffs, which owns Stelco in Hamilton, is accusing Canada's industry minister of bullying. Lorenzo Gonzalez made the comments after Canada threatened to pursue legal action or force the company to sell its Canadian assets after it announced job cuts due to U.S. steel tariffs. Gonzalez spoke to BNN Bloomberg.
6: We did not expect less than 2 years after we acquired the company to be treated like a pariah. And if that's what Canada will do to attract foreign investment into Canada, I don't believe that they will be very successful.
5: Industry Minister Melanie Joly says the government is considering all options as a way to force the company to live up to its promises under the Investment Canada Act. Stelco is planning to lay off up to 500 people because the tariffs have put a dent in sales. Coming up next, Ukraine's relationship with the U.S. sours over an energy truce.
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16: Thanks, Christine. This report's brought to you by Cars for Kids. All right, well, starting on the eastbound 401, where it is still a slow drive from south of Pearson to Leslie, alternately in the Express and Collectors. And then continuing east on the 401 at Markham in the Express, there had been a left lane blocked off by a collision. Looks like those vehicles have actually managed to get over to the shoulder, so they're no longer blocking any live lanes, but they were blocking the entirety of those Express lanes for a little while there, and as a result, there is a backup that formed behind there. It's backed up to about McCowan in the Express lanes. Collector lanes are moving well. On the westbound 401 at Nielsen in the Express, a left lane had been blocked by a stalled vehicle. That is now clear. On the northbound 400 at Fifth Line, a left lane's blocked off for some construction. And on the southbound 400 at Highway 88, two left lanes are blocked off for construction. On the southbound 404, south of Finch to south of Lawrence, there are volume delays that have that stretch moving slowly. On the northbound DVP, it is closed. Actually, the closure starts on the eastbound Gardner. So eastbound Gardner traffic is forced off at Jarvis. That closure extends on to the northbound DVP to Dundas. That is to allow for some repairs. On the eastbound QEW, it's slow from Aaron Mills to Dixie. And then on the eastbound 403 at Aaron Mills, the HOV lane has been blocked off by a stalled vehicle. Ready to get rid of your old car? 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Your next report's coming up in less than 10 minutes. And now with the forecast, here's meteorologist Jess Upel.
4: Scattered showers possible this evening. Overnight, though, periods of rain at times heavy with that risk of isolated thunderstorms. 11 for the low, but temperatures climbing through tonight. Early tomorrow morning, we'll reach a high of 18 degrees. Periods of rain tapers off to some scattered showers throughout the day. With the passage of a cold front, we're into some much cooler conditions midday tomorrow with strong northwesterly winds. We're down to about plus one Friday night with that risk of frost, so quite the temperature roller coaster. Cool but sunny for Saturday, a high of only 9 degrees, and then turning warmer for Sunday. Sunshine, a high of 16. Tonight's low, 11.
5: Right now, 10 degrees and partly cloudy.
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5: 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AP correspondent Ed Donahue reports.
20: Hours after Ukrainian President Volodymyr Zelensky said a brief energy infrastructure truce is over, officials say Ukraine launched a drone and missile attack on a Russian oil refinery. Meantime, Ukraine's relationship with the U.S. has soured.
7: It's a pity that we are losing strong partner.
20: President Trump made a deal with Russian President Vladimir Putin to import Russian diesel, despite international efforts to sanction Russia for the invasion of Ukraine. Piers Morgan asked Volodymyr Zelensky on YouTube if he thinks he lost America.
7: Yeah, but not because of us. We can't be weak. Otherwise, we can't survive. Otherwise, we're not selling our country. Look, guys, it's not about business for us. It's just our life. And this is our country, it's our body.
20: Zelensky says the U.S. position isn't on the right side of history. I'm Ed Donahue.
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24: The price for oil today higher for a sixth straight day. It was up $2.88, $97.97 a barrel. The Ukrainian president today ordering the resumption of attacks on Russian oil refineries in response to the U.S. president's decision to call for an energy ceasefire, along with those restrictions on U.S. intelligence assistance. Now, yesterday, as we told you, the Starlink system was restricted, and that limited the capabilities of the Ukrainian military. Now, Starlink, of course, owned by SpaceX. CEO Elon Musk says it's controlled by the government, while the Trump administration denied being involved. As well today, the EU says it's aiming to give speedy antitrust approval to a satellite venture known as Project Bromo as a potential rival to SpaceX. Shares in SpaceX today down by about 2% on Wall Street. It was a winning day across the board on U.S. markets, with the S&P and the NASDAQ both bouncing back after their worst days since July. The NASDAQ up by 20 points, the S&P up 25, and the Dow higher by 556. Now, the TSX was the best performer today, up by 552 points, an advance of 1.5%, 36,137. It was the best day on Bay Street since August the 4th. Gold futures providing a lift today, up by 1.5% to 4,148. And then silver higher by 3% to $58 the ounce. At the Business Center, I'm Chris McCusker.
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6: Good evening. It is Thursday, October 15th. In from Mitch Burke, I'm Brandon DePond.
4: And I'm Christine Ritchie. Here's what's making news this hour.
7: From housing and homelessness to taxes and transit, Brad Bradford and Olivia Chow face off in a debate hosted by the Rotman School of Management.
6: Meanwhile, in Mississauga, all four of the major candidates in that city's tight mayoral race are also expressing their views on a debate stage tonight.
8: Day three of bike lane protests on Bloor sees another arrest as the cycling infrastructure is formally closed by provincial crews.
4: Major partial closures are underway along the eastbound Gardner Expressway and northbound DVP as crews work to demolish an abandoned building that went up in flames last night.
9: The Leafs lead the Sabres 2-1 after one. Game four of the NLCS is minutes away in LA, and the Raptors and Knicks are squaring off at MSG Sports at 15.
10: The TSX has its best day in 2 months, up by more than 500 points, while the Dow also jumped by more than 500 and oil extended a winning streak. Business at 26.
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6: And it is now time for Rogers Xfinity Internet, traffic and weather together on the ones. Here is Ben Howes.
11: Thanks, Brandon. 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The drive is improving with each passing report, at least portions of the drive, but there remain delays out there on your major route. So I'm going to start on the eastbound 401, where from south of Pearson to Leslie, alternately in the express and collectors, you are seeing some delays. And then you're going to run into delays again from Warden to McCowan, alternately in the express and collectors as well. The collision at Markham in the express is just off to the shoulders now. So no live lanes are blocked there. Not really seeing delays through that area, but there are a couple vehicles off to the side of the road, so just be aware of any visual distraction. On the eastbound 407, the Simcoe ramp to the eastbound 407 is blocked off with some debris. MTO is on scene handling that. On the northbound 400 at 5th line, the left lane's blocked off for construction, and on the southbound 400 at Highway 88, two left lanes are blocked off for construction. There's a full closure of a portion of the eastbound Gardner and northbound DVP, so eastbound traffic on the Gardner is being forced off at Jarvis, and then the northbound DVP is closed until Dundas, so that is just to allow for some emergency repairs. So just be aware you won't have access to that portion of highway for the time being. On the eastbound 403 at Erin Mills, the HOV lane had been blocked by a stalled vehicle. That is now clear. On the westbound QEW at Fairview Street, there had been a right lane blocked off by a stalled vehicle as well. That is also clear. And on the southbound 404, south of Finch to south of Lawrence, you're still seeing some minor volume delays, although that is much improved. Watch Wednesday Night Hockey. Prime brings you unmissable NHL action on a brand new night. 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Your next report's in less than 10 minutes. Now with the forecast, here's meteorologist Jesse Upel.
12: Some scattered showers tonight and periods of rain develop overnight with a risk of isolated storms. This is coming in along a cold front, but ahead of it, our temperatures are actually going to be rising tonight into early Friday morning, reaching a high of 18 degrees. That rain continuing to taper off to some isolated showers throughout Friday afternoon, but temperatures will quickly drop thanks to a shift in those winds out of the northwest. Very windy tomorrow and then cool by Friday night with that risk of frost. Tonight's low, 11 degrees.
4: Right now we're sitting at 10 degrees with a partly cloudy